0: 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And his upcoming memoir, American Rambler, is out May 12th. Congrats.
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2: 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Coming up, look who has made her way inside out of the cold. 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
0: We are back with international pop superstar Zara Larsson.
2: Good morning. So she kicked off our summer concert series with an unforgettable morning of music on the plaza. People are still smiling.
0: I know. That was so fun. We're still singing the songs too. And Zara did save one more song for us a little bit later. But first, we brought her inside to warm up and catch up.
7: Zara, good morning. It's so nice to have you here.
8: It's very nice to be here.
0: And, you know, since the album is called Midnight Sun Girls Trip, I feel like we need to change up the vibe a little bit here.
8: Okay.
0: We're going to bring in our mocktail.
9: Oh. We love this.
0: Here we go.
8: Look at this.
0: And then now we're on a girls trip.
8: And now girls trip.
9: Cheers.
0: Morning.
8: Cheers.
0: Love it. I know it isn't all ladies.
8: Wow, I want to start every morning like this.
0: How are you feeling right now? You got your first Grammy nomination, your Billboard's Breakthrough Award. Mm-hmm. I mean, are you being able to soak all this in right now?
8: I feel like
0: Have you
8: really
0: had a moment?
8: Because I've been doing this for so long. I think when I was younger, like 10 years ago, I wanted everything to happen very quickly for me. Mm. And whenever something did happen, I just wanted the next thing and the next thing and the next thing. But now, as I'm older, I've really practiced to be present and to be in the moment. And I really do feel like I really take it all in, and I feel very grateful and happy for everything that's happening. Because it's like I started off really strong, you know? And then it went down a little bit, my popularity and, like, I don't know, my music. I just didn't feel like myself or inspired. And now I'm really back up again. And I feel very much like myself, and I'm very inspired. And I get to just soak it all up in a different way that I did when I just started out. I just know how much it takes to, like, to do this. And then when things happen, in any sort of, you know, success story, I think it's just very fun to like almost re-experiencing everything that I did like 10 years ago.
9: That's amazing.
8: It really is. I'm very, like, in the moment. It's so fun.
2: The new album has so many good collaborations, right? All of these female powerhouses.
8: Girls
2: including Shakira.
8: Yes. Isn't that crazy?
2: How'd you get her on board?
8: What's so insane was that it was just, like, talk of the town a little bit.
2: Ooh.
8: Like, you know, like, Zara Larsson is doing, like, a girls trip, you know, all women collapse. And she, or my A&R actually told me, you know, she's heard about this project. She would love to be on it.
2: She came to you.
8: Like, isn't that insane? Like, that's what I'm like, okay, like, I'm doing well. Like, like, it was really a huge thing for me. I would honestly say, with everything that I've done in my life, this album is truly the biggest thing. Mm. Because it feels so incredible to be validated or just, you know, for these women to want to be a part of this project, mm-hmm. and to be part of my world, mm-hmm. and to come in and lay down their amazing verses, also inspiring the production of it all. Because it's not only like,

0: Or to be so honest about the struggle to get here, about the ups and the downs.
1: I think it's really fun. And I think people, I don't know. I think people, what I really love is the connection like that I have with the people in the crowd or the people who follow me online or anyone who watches this. Like, I think I really love people. Mm. I love humans. And I think that music or being yourself and being honest and opening up, like, it can really bring people together. Mm-hmm. And we're so alike. Like, people are so much more alike than not. Mm-hmm. And I think it's very easy to relate to other people if we're just being honest and open in our struggles, in our successes. And then I think what's so beautiful about my journey this time is that other people who I don't even know seem really excited for me. Yeah. I think it's because they've been following me for so long. And now when it's on this upward trajectory, people are really rooting for me because they've seen me in basically a third of my life. You know, I've been, I'm 28 now, and I released my first song when I was 15. So even more than that. That's what I would like to have seen, at least, to not only see the glitter and the glamour, even though it's very glittery. I think, I think it's so nice to just, like, I want to be a person. Mm-hmm. I think that's what it is. I'm a person, and I want people to see that. Mm-hmm. Yeah.
2: Well, they are, and they're loving it.
0: Yeah. We're so excited for you.
1: Thank you.
2: Thank you so much, Zara, for hanging out with us. Her album, Midnight Sun Girls Trip, is out now. And don't go anywhere, because Zara is performing one more song to kick off our weekend.
1: Yes.
2: When you love right back.
1: Yes. Cheers.
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7: We want to remind you that 1 week from today, the third hour of today is hitting the road. 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So you don't want to miss it. That is next Friday, May 15th. 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We've got Harry Connick Jr., Emily Blunt, Peter Frampton is going to perform, Chase Crawford and Scott Foley all coming up live next week.
8: What a week. Coming up next on Jenna and Chanel, actress Ayesha Gonzalez stops by.
9: I will see you right back here tomorrow morning on Saturday Today.
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9: And then, of course, you know what you got to do. 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
8: Have a great weekend.
9: Everybody's doing it.
8: It's great.
7: Yes.
8: Don't forget. 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
7: Bye-bye.
8: Thank you.
7: Good morning. Welcome to Today. We'll start with our breaking news.
10: We'll start with the weather this morning.
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15: From the heart of New York City,
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17: We got it, yeah, we're shining today.
15: With today's guest, actress Ayesha Gonzalez.
17: Everything feels all right with Jenna and Chanel. We're shining today.
7: Hey, everybody. It is Friday and it's May the 8th. We're heading into Mother's Day weekend.
18: Happy Mother's Day.
7: Happy Mother's Day to you.
18: Do you remember the first time you felt like, ooh, it's Mother's Day and I'm part of this club? Do you remember that?
7: At the beginning, wasn't it so fun?
18: It was fun. I remember when I was pregnant with Kyan, so he's about to be 17, and somebody said, and I was pregnant, and they were like, Happy Mother's Day. And I was like,
7: I'm going to be a mother.
18: Yeah, it's a good thing. It's a fun club to be in. Do you have any plans? You've got a lot going on.
7: Well, this weekend, when we got married, it was the Saturday before Mother's Day.
18: Okay.
7: So, and Henry turned 30 on the Friday night.
18: Before your actual wedding, he turned 30.
7: Yes. Yeah, so now we're celebrating, I think, 18 years of marriage.
18: Okay. Okay.
7: I'm nearly certain.
18: I know. I'm the same.
7: It's his birthday.
18: Wow.
7: And
18: Mother's Day
7: all in 1 week.
18: So are you going to do some big Lollapalooza situation?
7: No. Last year we dressed up. We did like a dress up, like costume party just with our family.
18: Oh, wow. Family meaning like?
7: Mila, Puppy, Hal, Henry, and me.
18: Oh, aww.
7: We like kind of did, and we'd celebrate it, and it was like breakfast in bed, and it was like all this stuff, and Henry and I were like, this year let's just do it all on one day. Chill it out.
18: Less is more.
7: Because by the time we got to Mother's Day, the kids were like, Mom, we don't want to celebrate anymore. Tired of it, you know?
18: What would you want to do?
7: Nothing. How do you feel?
18: So I feel the same way. I mean, look, everybody knows. Last year was horrible.
19: Yeah.
18: And so I, you know, most mothers, a lot of us just want to do nothing.
19: Yes.
18: So I don't think I could do that. I do think I need to be with the kids and I want to be with them, but I don't want a lot of, I want to be able to just
19: fanfare.
18: I want home, either we make dinner or I remember one year I told you one of my favorite memories. It was actually my 40th birthday. They turned the living room to a restaurant.
19: Yeah,
18: that was really
19: so
18: sweet.
19: Cute.
18: They got dressed up. They made little menus.
19: Yes.
18: But whatever it is, I want it to be inside of our house. I say that, but my little guy has a game at 9:30 in the morning.
19: Yes.
18: And then my oldest has a game at 7 p.m. So brunch has to happen in the middle.
19: Mm.
18: But I want a laid back
19: day. Chill day during the day. Yeah. And then you'll go to both their games.
18: Yeah. So easy does it for us.
19: Easy does it for both of us. And maybe easy does it for you. We hope you guys can chill out.
18: Whatever your heart desires, I hope you have it. So you know what? There's this article on women's friendship. It caught our eye. There's this poll by Talker Research and asked, what do women love most about other women in their lives? And here's what's interesting. It's not like, oh, I want the it girl who's so fashionable and I admire her so much. Results found other girls, like girls with grit, resilience, maybe they're funny, that actually ranked higher than a girl who's just beautiful or has good style.
19: I mean, that totally makes sense.
18: Of course.
19: I'm
18: there are women who I follow on Instagram and I love them. I admire them for their style. It doesn't mean I need to be their friend.
19: Yeah.
18: I just admire their style.
19: It's like the style and substance is the key. You know, you're like, dang, and you have this great heart.
18: Yeah. But if somebody's like funny and all the things.
19: Yeah. I mean, this is not surprising to me, but more women prefer to be told they're a good friend than called beautiful.
18: Sure.
19: Yeah.
18: Somebody says, you're a really good... Are we getting deeper in our older age?
19: I also just think those are the things that last.
18: Right.
19: Like, kindness lasts.
18: Yeah.
19: Being a good friend can last till the end of your life. Beauty fades.
18: Do you remember the it girl, like, in your high school?
19: Not, I mean...
18: Really? No.
19: I mean, kind of.
18: So for ours, I can tell you, I mean, they're all lovely, but some of the ones that were, like, the ones, they peaked too soon.
19: Yeah.
18: You know what I mean?
19: Mila loves to say that.
18: What, that you peaked too soon?
19: Yeah, she likes to say that everybody peaks
18: too soon.
19: Where'd
18: she get
19: that from? She's like, Dad, you peaked in high school. I don't know. I know she loves to say people peak too soon. I'm like, bro, you're 13.
18: Yeah,
19: no. What do you know about peaking too soon?
18: Slow and steady wins the race.
19: Yes.
18: That's what I think.
19: Yeah.
18: So we love Nia Long around here. Mm-hmm. First of all, at the Met Gala,
19: she was
18: my God.
19: That's her debut at the Met Gala? It's the first time?
18: Look at that.
19: That is gorgeous.
18: Stunning. So she's the kind of woman, not only do I have her on a pedestal, but we actually do, you know, we want to be friends. We keep saying, oh, when things calm down, we're going to be friends.
19: Yeah.
18: But I think she's amazing. But she is also very honest. I feel like she's a girl's girl. She's honest about dating. And now she's making headlines because I think 55 and single at this point now. She says she's setting these new boundaries dating in this era of her life. Listen to this.
20: The new way of dating is so, I don't even understand what's happening. First of all, if I text you and you take a day, I'm never talking to you
21: again.
20: I'm never talking to you again. Make a plan or go away.
19: Make a plan or go away.
18: Who tells somebody, you know what, go away?
19: Ooh. Also, texting is hard because have you found this to be true?
18: What?
19: This is what happens to me with text or email. I'm like, aw.
18: I'm going to respond to that later.
19: Chanel texted me.
18: Yes.
19: No, I say it to like, Henry, look what Chanel texted.
18: Yep.
19: How cute is that?
18: Yep.
19: And then sometimes when I discuss somebody emailing me or texting me, I feel as though I've texted them
18: and
19: back.
18: And you don't actually respond.
19: And then I forget
18: that
19: to respond. That
18: is the story of my life. But if you're dating a guy and you put yourself out there and you say, I had a great time. Do you want to blah, blah, blah? And then he doesn't respond for 24 hours. I think you want the person who's going to respond.
19: Okay, well, tell me that. Tell me this. Would you rather the person that waits a little or the person that loves bomb you? You know, I love that. Really fun. Wonderful.
18: Well,
19: away.
18: Not easy now.
19: Yeah, right? Right? Nobody wants to be love bombed because you kind of want. And let's go back to our seventh grade self.
18: We don't want her to be too nice.
19: We want a little playing hard to
18: game. That I think that.
19: Well, we just do because coming on too strong, I don't know. Coming on too, it's a different, you know, this
18: it's
19: is a spectrum.
18: Even, so this is my kind of thing. So you know how guys, and this is nothing against the artists who have like the moan and groan thing?
19: Moan and groan?
18: Well, like there's some R&B guys like the crooners or like the...
19: Yeah.
18: Nothing against Keith Sweat. He's fine. I'm just saying, but like the ones who are like... I need you to... I don't like the... You know me, I don't like the whining.
19: Yeah.
18: Yeah. So if you're like, oh my
19: the
18: God...
19: The moan and groan.
18: Yeah. Or like the, oh, I had such a great time.
19: Yeah.
18: Do you wanna
19: yes.
18: Go? Do you wanna...
19: Yes. Yeah.
18: No.
19: It's too strong.
18: It's too much.
19: I know.
18: But we don't want to be like, call me back tomorrow, woman. You don't want that either.
19: I think if you're like, slow the roll a little.
18: Who says call me back tomorrow, woman? I don't know. Don't call him back either.
19: I love it.
18: What is the point of this conversation?
19: There's no point.
18: Okay.
19: There's never a point. But we've got a great show for you today. Actress Aza Gonzalez is here. She's got two movies coming out soon, and she's going to give us a sneak peek.
18: But first, we are solving your, should we be solving your social dilemma?
19: Probably not.
18: But we're going to.
1: 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Two taps later, Claire says nope to the charge and Wells Fargo is on the case. 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
18: Okay, it is time to help our viewers navigate some sticky situations in a series we call Social Dilemmas.
19: Okay, all right, you want to hear the first one? My coworker Bella and I are good friends and go out all the time after work. We recently went out and shared a kiss. I felt sparks. Since then, neither of us has brought it back up. How can I break the ice? I'm developing feelings for Bella.
18: She's a coworker?
19: She's a coworker. You got to go to HR.
18: Well, no, not if you're peers. Yeah. Fair game.
19: Oh, you don't have to go to HR anymore?
18: Mm-mm. Not if you're peers. Love is love. Love wins.
19: Okay, good. I'm glad. Because you used to not be able to meet at the workplace.
18: Yeah.
19: Like, that's where you spend 90% of your time.
18: Yeah, I think HR had to give up on that.
19: Oh, good. I'm glad.
18: Okay, you got to pick and choose your battles.
19: Okay, so forget HR. What should he do to Bella?
18: So here we go again. I think that if you really like, if I were Bella, I would want you to say something. Otherwise.
19: But you don't want him to say, hey,
18: yeah, don't
19: girl.
18: Touch me.
19: Yeah.
18: Don't. I don't want to be stroked or caressed.
19: Yeah.
18: Or, no.
19: So just say, did you feel that too?
18: I had a great time. You want to go again?
19: Yeah. I had a great time. Do you want to go out again?
18: Yeah.
19: Perfect.
18: We say speak up.
19: Yeah.
18: All right.
19: But not too loud.
18: Not too loud.
19: Not too loud.
18: Confident, swaggy, but sure, but not groany.
19: Yeah, no groans.
18: Okay.
19: Or moans.
18: Okay. Last one. My friend Lana's birthday is coming up, and every year she celebrates it for the whole month. This year, I'm going to limit myself to one outing. Lana feels like if you can't make every event, then you're not a good friend. I don't know what to do. It's becoming too much. You can't be going every weekend for her birthday month.
19: I know. That's
18: too true.
19: Much. A birthday month is a long time.
18: I think if you have a birthday month, Lana, you should allow others to come where they can.
19: Well, but what is she supposed to say to Lana? I can only come to this one birthday event?
18: Yeah.
19: Okay.
18: I can maybe do two.
19: God, that's a lot.
18: That is a lot.
19: Does she really have an event every weekend?
18: You know, there are some people who do. It's my birthday month. Just saying.
19: Just saying.
18: Yeah.
19: Just saying. Yeah. Okay, just say, hey, Lana, I can only make it to the birthday karaoke. Sorry I'm missing the birthday spa day.
18: And if Lana's a really good friend, she'll know.
19: Yeah.
18: Okay, there we go. All right, well, if you have a social dilemma, because clearly we're helpless here, tell us about
19: trying.
18: It at JennaAndChanel.com.
19: Coming up, we are catching up with actress Aza Gonzalez right after this.
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19: Now, Asa Gonzalez is back with two new films out this month, the comedy I Love Boosters and the action thriller In the Gray, where she leads a team of elite operatives on a high-stakes mission. 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
23: We're staying. Sydney, the gift you gave Wolfgang is the gift that kept on giving. What started with a drip ended in a deluge. Now I know what Salazar's got and where he's hiding it. And my lawyers are going to freeze, seize, and bleed him dry.
18: See, I knew it. I knew it.
19: How did you know?
18: So I just asked her during the clip. I said, "Do you remember the words? You know, what's not words? What do you call them?
24: Dialogue.
18: And she just did it. Like you just.
19: What is that?
24: It's just, I guess, a memory.
18: I saw it in your eyes.
24: Yeah. It just when you're watching the clips, you're just like, "Oh, I could have done that better."
19: Oh my goodness.
24: That's how you think. That's how we think. Yeah.
19: Well, this is an action-packed film with like tons of stuff, like zip lining, ATVs. Blah, blah, blah. But you said the dialogue was actually the most difficult.
25: Oh, there you go.
24: Yeah, very comfortable. It's just like she basically, Rachel, I play this woman, Rachel Wild, who is a stoic doer, basically. She's an efficient money retrieval, incredibly smart, witty, and so her dialogue is very efficient, quick, snappy, not very monotone. She's quite of a monotone woman. So it's a very Guy Ritchie-style dialogue,
19: yes.
24: And it has a lot of big words, a lot of big numbers. So he would spring on me like a 10-page monologue, and I would have to memorize it maybe 20 minutes before, and so it was quite challenging for me. I can usually memorize pretty quickly, but that was very complicated.
19: I was going to say, I was telling Chanel, you, like, speak four languages. Or is it more than four?
24: No more.
19: Okay.
24: I mean,
19: you're a brilliant person, so of course, memorizing
24: it's all
19: the
24: there.
19: Dialogue.
24: Yeah, it helps. You know, I do think that becoming bilingual when you're young helps to store more information in your brain and more words, so I also, you know, started really young. I started in my teen years, and I had to memorize a lot of. When you're doing soap operas, you're doing 20, 25 scenes a day. So you have to sort of memorize all this dialogue. Now it's like a breeze. Like, a bad day is five scenes a day.
18: That's insane.
24: Yeah.
18: So talk to me about this body transformation. We saw this picture of your physical transformation for this upcoming role.
19: What is happening?
18: Bodybuilding.
19: Do you know I'm trying to bodybuild, but if I...
24: Come with me.
18: Yesterday, Jenna did a pull-up.
19: I did one pull-up.
24: That is, by the way, I don't want to undermine that.
18: No,
24: is really hard.
18: I know. I celebrate
19: that. But I do a pull-up, but still, I don't. My back doesn't look like that.
18: No, but what are you doing?
24: I am training. I mean, it is really a high-level discipline that takes. Yeah, I mean, that's, you know.
18: Is that just like all protein? And
24: it's a lot. So I have to eat probably seven times a day right now. It really.
19: But you're not eating like chips.
24: No. It's like a lot of high level, like, discipline and just a lot of good food.
18: What?
24: When I'm in the bulking stage, I get to eat a lot of ice cream. He's like, eat anything, because my problem is more I lose weight. I have to keep putting on.
19: What is this for? What project is this for?
24: I'm playing this character. The movie's named Iron Jane. I'm playing with Brandon Sklenar. It's a amazing, very inspiring journey of women in the body field and the bodybuilding field, and it kind of dives into the inner belly of the bodybuilding world for women, which I don't think we've ever seen in film, which is very exciting for me.
19: Super interesting.
18: Yeah,
19: you've also been really open about your endometriosis and living with that, which is really hard.
18: And PCOS too?
24: Yes. Yeah, PCOS and adenomyosis. I think that
19: And even to get diagnosed was really hard.
24: Yeah, I think that was the most challenging part. I think that every woman out there can feel connected with that sentiment of being, you know, told, oh, it's just a heavy period, this, that. And, you know, until my early 30s, I wasn't really able until I met Dr. Thais Aliabadi, who really helped me to feel seen. And so I'm just excited that I was able to do the Women's Health cover and bring awareness throughout the Endometriosis Awareness Month. And just, you know, I hope that women out there read the magazine and feel like, oh my God, this could be a sign of something that I'm dealing with. Let me go to my OBGYN. Let me dig deeper. And then just, right. Yeah, I'm in a good place with my body in general, just learning.
19: You've said too that your boyfriend, who's a professional athlete, Grigor, helped you be a little bit kinder.
8: Oh, hello. What does that feel like? I mean, good Lord.
19: Wow.
8: I've turned into like an auntie. I'm saying that both of you guys are like, are you kidding me? Can we put this picture up again? No, but can we just take a moment? You should receive it.
24: You're so cute. No,
19: y'all are beautiful.
8: And was it true that Eva Longoria set you guys up?
19: Yeah,
8: let's just drop
19: did.
8: It all.
19: Yeah, I'm sure Eva Longoria was like, world's most beautiful person. Meet the other world's most beautiful person.
24: She's our Cupid, you know.
8: That's amazing.
24: She always says, I got to be in the first row in that wedding. And I'm like, don't worry, you're going to be initiating everything. She's wonderful. She's the best. And, you know, he's so sweet. You know, he's like calling my OBGYN to understand.
8: God, that's amazing.
24: When with me to freeze my eggs. Like, he's just like was holding my hand through it all. And he's like, what can I do? How can I be efficient? How can I understand better what you're going through? How can I be a better partner? And, you know, having good partnerships, good friendships.
19: Yes.
24: A parent that is supporting you. Anything in this process. It's so emotional.
19: Yes.
24: So it's nice. It's nice to have someone that loves you and cares for you.
19: Amazing.
24: Yeah.
19: We have to talk about I Love Boosters before you go. This film is
8: fun.
19: Like packed.
24: Yes.
19: And
24: the best women ever as well.
8: Kiki Palmer, Demi Moore, Taylor Page.
19: I mean, it also is so wild.
24: Look at Kiki running around with those tight 30 pants on. Kiki's the best. Oh my God. I was so grateful to be working with a group of women like this. Mm. We feel so connected because we spend so much time together, and it's lovely to work with a cast full of women.
8: That's awesome.
24: Are inspiring.
19: Well, I told Chanel how delightful you are.
8: She did.
19: Was I right?
8: You did not disappoint.
24: You're sweet. Thank God.
19: You guys can catch In the Gray. It's in theaters May 15th, and I Love Boosters is in on May 22nd.
8: All right, we have a good one for you. Coming up, one foster mom who's built a community of love for 100 kids. Her inspiring story coming up next.
19: So sweet. 100.
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0: Mother's Day is this Sunday, and we're celebrating with the story of an amazing woman who has become a bonus mom to about 100 kids.
1: 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In fact, over the past 10 years, foster mom Heather Piper has welcomed teenagers and young adults into her home, creating a community of love and support. 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
2: Being a mother fulfills me. 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I am Heather Piper, and I am the mother and foster mother of about 100 children in the state of Colorado.
3: She's my bonus family. I come to her for everything.
4: She's helped me with budgeting and getting enrolled in college.
0: For Heather Piper, or as her kids call her, Piper, being a foster mother is her calling.
2: This is a great fit for my heart, my personality, my life.
0: Piper has three adult biological children, and her journey to becoming a foster parent started with one single decision.
2: I had a friend that was fostering, and I thought, that is the most amazing idea ever.
0: Over the last 10 years, Piper and her husband, Bernie, have fostered about 100 kids, welcoming older teenagers who are close to aging out of the system.
2: All of them are regular kids. They have different traumas, different experiences, but it doesn't change the fact that they just need a safe place to be and they want somebody to love them.
0: Piper prides herself on being present for some of life's most memorable moments.
2: Prom, homecoming, graduations, and everything in between.
5: You're not too fast.
2: My favorite thing is teaching kids to drive.
5: You're so cute.
2: We have a whole routine that we do.
5: I love it.
2: I love doing homework nights, especially the reading, the essays, the applying for scholarships and grants. That's my jam. I love celebrating birthdays. That's something that I think a lot of kids have missed. It's a big deal.
6: She knows what everybody needs, and oh my goodness, I'm going to start crying. But she treats everybody with kindness.
0: And when things get tough, Piper's there every step of the way.
6: My counselors told me you're not going to graduate. You're not going to be able to walk the stage with your class. And Piper talked to me about it, and so we moved me to a different school, and I graduated early. And it was just very special to have Piper believe in me.
2: I do what I do because these kids deserve to have somebody advocating for them and loving them through whatever stage of life they're in.
0: For many of her teens, Piper's impact will last a lifetime.
7: The biggest thing Piper has taught me is to not be stuck in the past, because the past doesn't define you.
8: I've almost dropped out of college multiple times, and she's like, all right, pause. Like, you're not dropping out of college. You're not doing that.
4: My dad actually passed away last year. She helped me set up a funeral home. Sorry. Yeah, she just helped me through the whole process. I'm just really grateful.
0: And even when the children leave the house, they're always considered family in Piper's home.
4: I'm 24 now. She helps me schedule doctor's appointments. I come over to her house for holidays, birthdays.
2: They'll pop up on a Friday night and say, I'm hanging out for the weekend.
7: She's turned it into a place where you can feel so safe and welcome.
6: When I moved into Piper's, something changed and made me realize that being good is not a bad thing.
2: To see some of my kids with the biggest challenges come through and see that they're successful adults, it's the best. It's absolutely the best.
1: And we're the best.
0: Yes, we are so thrilled because Piper is here now with two of the young women we just met in the piece, Emberly and Gabrielle. We are so happy y'all are here. Piper, this is the true definition of motherhood, giving yourself to all of these kids who really needed you. What's been your favorite part of this whole journey?
9: My favorite part is seeing the community that the kids build for themselves and the family that they gather on their own through our journey together.
1: Wow. And really, let me bring you in here. I think the reality is it can be very difficult for teenagers who are in the foster system to find homes. A lot of people, they want little babies or that, you know, but a teenager is hard. And the fact that this woman has opened up her home to someone like you, you first met, I guess what, or you were 16 years old.
9: 16 years old.
1: You're like a baby. What would you want to say to her today?
6: That she's just a very special person for me to have.
1: Oh.
10: And like I've said before, I have my own family at home that loves me and they're there for me. But to have Piper here too is a very, very special thing. And I love her.
9: Oh, I love you, my girl.
0: All that love. It's so beautiful. Gabrielle, you're in college. You were just telling us you're studying while in New York for your finals. And I know that that Piper's really supported you throughout this whole journey. What has she been like to you?
11: I think having that support as a first generation student, mm-hmm. on top of having that foster care experience, I think just she's there. And that means more than anything, because I can go to her to ask a question. I can be, hey, I don't know how to register. I don't know how to do this. I need help. Mm-hmm. And we can walk through it step by step. We do homework together so that I don't cry at my homework, because that's happened before.
0: Sure.
11: Just doing things together and having that support is everything. And to be able to have the opportunity to graduate is a really big deal.
1: What's so special? Well, Piper, you've had an impact on so many kids. So there are a few others who had some words to say and they wanted to thank you. So take a look.
12: Hi, Piper.
13: Hey, Piper.
12: Hey, Piper. It's me.
14: Thank you so much for everything you've done the last couple years, for making your house always feel like a safe space, and for never giving up on any of the kids there, including me.
12: I just want to say thank you so much, and I love you.
15: Thank you for everything you do and have done for me and my family, and just want to wish you a happy Mother's Day from me. Love you.
16: You're such a kind person, and the empathy you have for others is truly inspiring. We see all the hard work you do for everyone in your life.
13: Happy Mother's Day.
16: Happy Mother's Day.
13: We love you.
1: Oh, my God.
9: Those are my babies. I love them so much.
0: I loved listening to you as you were watching them. It's so beautiful. Well, we have another little surprise for you for a happy Mother's Day that you deserve. Sandals heard about all of your commitment to all of your kids, and they wanted you and your husband to have a much-deserved trip. So they are giving you a 5-night all-inclusive stay for two at any Sandals resorts around the world.
9: Yes. Oh my gosh, really?
0: How does that sound? Could you use a vacation?
9: Are you serious?
1: Five nights. Not just one night or two nights or a weekend. The whole week. You get 5 nights. I'm like, Turks and Caicos, I'm going to taste
0: it. Yeah, we're going to tell you. Like, we're going to tell you.
9: Oh my gosh. Oh my goodness. Thank you so much. That's so cool.
0: And that's not it. No. We know it's y'all's first time to the city. We were asking you what y'all were doing.
9: Yes.
0: So we are sending all three of you. You can take a quick break to the top of the Rock right here in Rockefeller Center to see the views of Manhattan.
9: Oh my gosh.
0: Right after the show.
9: Yay. Oh my goodness.
1: Congratulations.
0: Thank you, Piper. You're a beautiful human.
1: You are the true definition of an earth angel.
9: Mm-hmm. What an amazing surprise. I'm so grateful. Thank you so much. That's amazing.
0: Enjoy your trip. Send us pics.
1: Okay. Happy Mother's Day.
9: We will send you pictures.
0: Okay.
9: Thank you.
1: Coming up, she is the stylist behind Anne Hathaway's recent red carpet look.
0: Yeah, and now Erin Walsh is helping three women dress for the special events in their lives. We're going to chat with her and reveal their looks right after this.
17: When I scraped my car in that parking garage, I was worried that it could be a long process to take care of it. Like a landscaper's first day trimming a hedge maze.
18: I have definitely already been here. Now, is it left, right, or right, left? Well, maybe I'll cut a path out and find my way back later.
17: But it wasn't like that. I filed a claim in under 2 minutes on the Geico app, and they handled it from there. It was taken care of almost as quickly as it happened.
19: It feels good to get help quick. It feels good to Geico.
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0: She is a celebrity stylist behind the looks of stars like Anne Hathaway, Selena Gomez, and Mindy Kaling.
1: And now Erin is out with her first book, The Art of Intentional Dressing, your essential style guide for manifesting a magnetic life.
0: Ooh. Let's have a magnetic life.
3: I mean, isn't that the dream?
0: Right?
3: Yes.
0: But I like the intention, too, because sometimes we just throw things on and we're not thinking
3: we
0: about it.
3: We throw things on, yeah. We feel like crap, and we miss the whole point that what you wear should make you feel great and like your best self.
0: Well, right. Speaking of looking and feeling great, Anne Hathaway looks incredible. You've been really busy.
1: Did you do all of these looks?
3: Yes, we
1: did.
3: Oh,
1: my gosh.
3: We did, and that's the thing is, like, all of this, whether you in the closet in the morning or on a film tour, it's a collaboration. You collaborate with them, and it's fun, and you find the joy and the intention.
1: Mm-hmm. So, well, you've released your debut book. I think it's beautiful.
3: Thank
1: tell us about
3: so
1: it very
3: much.
1: Quickly.
3: I could give you the whole book, or I could tell you exactly what I want you to do. I want everybody watching and you guys to every morning when you get dressed, think about how you want to feel. Mm. How do you want to feel today? And once you get to that place of intention, your whole life changes. Mm. It becomes magical.
1: Because you go, like you said, magnetic. You go for the life that you want.
3: You get magnetic because you feel great. And that's what we want and we deserve. And we're all worth that. And that's what's been so exciting about putting the book out there.
0: You have helped three fabulous women, two of whom work here, to think about like intentional moments in their life, things they're doing often. So let's start with our producer, Carrie. She's one of our favorites. She spends a lot of weekends dressed like this on the field. Hi, Carrie. So how could she elevate her sideline style?
3: Number one,
0: bit?
3: I just want to put out there, she's a mom. She's running around with the kids. We all know what that's like. And moms tend to forget about themselves in the doing of that. And so Carrie, when we started, she said she was feeling comfortable, easy, and limited every day. Mm. But she said she wanted to feel, which is the point.
0: Oh, could you always say, come up with three words that set your intention?
3: How are you feeling? How do you want to feel?
0: Okay.
3: Three words.
0: So she said comfortable, limited, and what was
3: that's
0: the third?
3: Where she was. That was her baseline.
0: Okay.
3: And easy. Easy, which maybe isn't good enough, right?
0: Okay.
3: And she wanted to feel elevated, cool, but still comfortable.
1: I love it.
0: She looks it.
3: You got to be comfortable. She's running around, lacrosse, soccer, all of it, right?
0: All of it. Yep.
3: And I love, like, we got a little joy with this beautiful red jacket, this canvas tote, which can hold the water bottles and all the garbage, but still looks super chic.
0: Yeah.
3: All the pops of jewelry. And I love a monochromatic base on the weekend because you still look polished, but it's, like, comfortable and easy and cool.
0: So. Yeah, so then you could go out for lunch or
3: I
0: have a drink.
3: I got to see your shades, too.
0: Show
3: cute.
0: Us your glasses. That's cool.
3: And they like, she can still see what's going on.
0: Yeah.
1: I want those too.
3: A little bit great. Of boss energy on the
1: Yeah. Side. We're here for the boss energy.
0: Carrie, you look fab.
3: Thank you.
1: All right, well, speaking of boss, up next is our executive producer, Talia.
0: By the way, she always looks chic.
1: Every day.
0: Today with Jenna and friends, won a Gracie for Best Entertainment Talk Show, and she's going to attend the ceremony and accept on behalf of all of us.
1: This looks good, Talia.
0: What? By the way, this is something she would totally wear.
3: She's such a boss. So Talia said she was feeling rushed, anxious, and unaccessorized.
1: Okay.
3: And number one, when I met you and I saw, like, you are a boss, and you're like emanating this boss energy. She said she wanted to feel elevated, fly, my new favorite word.
0: Fly.
3: And fierce. And I feel like sparkle accents everywhere. It just kind of...
0: But you know what's amazing? And I think it's really smart. Talia is like the queen of suit wear. She has these incredible staples that she wears every day.
3: Yeah.
0: And I feel like when you're going to something where you want to feel fierce, you kind of have to look like yourself.
3: Well,
0: you know?
3: And like, look at this. It's crystals on her bodysuit.
0: Yeah,
3: so she can still have her coverage and not feel naked.
1: And
3: but it's
1: doesn't have to be a gown all the time.
3: No.
0: Well, exactly. Because she dresses like this. So
1: bag goes
3: in shoes. I mean, look at your smile.
0: Tell
3: it's
0: us
3: really
0: about the shoes.
3: The shoes, they're sparkly boots, because this was the thing, too. We wanted her to still feel grounded
1: and
3: feel boss. You need that grounding energy.
1: Seeing all of it, I'm like,
0: you better wear that.
1: Yeah.
5: I will.
1: It's so good.
0: You look beautiful.
3: Show your earrings, too, just because they're so cool. Yeah.
1: Oh!
0: And you're right. She's like, she's always dressed really fashionably, but when she said that one of her words was unaccessorized or whatever it was, it's like, now you're totally put together.
3: Right. And like, powerful and empowered, and now you just emanate your most magnetic self.
0: Fab. Well, enjoy LA. We'll miss you.
1: Great. All right, last we have Alex, who is graduating from business school at Cornell. Congratulations. Alex is entering into an exciting new chapter, hoping to step into the workforce with confidence. Okay. How did you approach styling Alex?
3: Okay. First of all, she walked into the room and was literally the cutest person.
0: She's adorable.
3: She's adorable. She's walking into a new chapter, and with a new chapter, you need new energy to help you step into that self. She said she was feeling usually tailored, comfortable, and chic, but that you wanted to feel intentional, love it, feminine, and so classic. So we worked with some classic, you know, monochromatic, but got some new takes with the silver hardware. I love, like, a layering of buttons, so it, like, works symmetrically. Also, the white with the black accessories, I think, like, browns it and keeps it classic, but with, like, something, something
4: new. Even the bag is cute, the whole thing.
3: Yeah, super cute.
4: This is why you are who you are, just FYI.
0: Erin, you're very talented.
3: Well, everybody can find the magic within themselves and in their closet. You find three pieces you like, start with those. And then, like, every day you start to reconnect and feel more magical, and life becomes more magical, and your relationships.
0: And I love that you start with, like, how you want to feel.
3: How do you want to feel?
0: Because I feel like women don't spend enough time thinking.
3: No, and especially, look, it's Mother's Day weekend. Moms, like, they deserve this gift themselves. Every single day will change your life.
0: Well, your book is a beautiful way to give them that gift.
3: Thank you so much.
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0: Today's style editor Bobby Thomas is here with her favorite spring staples in a segment we like to call Bobby's Best.
1: And you can shop along by scanning the QR code right there on your screen, right there.
0: Bobby, okay. Let's start with one of your favorite products.
2: For the girlfriends.
0: For the girlfriends.
2: I love girlfriends, and I happen to have a set that is
1: needs attention.
2: Yes.
1: I was like, oh, what girlfriends?
2: But I love you.
0: But this helps everything stay put when you're like wearing, you know, that spring dress at a wedding.
1: So there are a lot of V-neck dresses that are in these days.
2: There's
1: If you're well endowed, you can't wear a bra with it, and you don't wear the dress because you think you can't wear a bra.
2: Thank you.
1: So insert these things.
2: Okay, clutch glue.
1: Liquid fashion
2: tape.
0: Oh, that's good.
2: Liquid fashion tape. Where has this been? And by the way,
0: but does it ruin dresses?
2: No, it's water soluble. It actually stays. It's
1: sweat resistant.
2: Is it better than
1: tape?
2: I'm telling you, it goes where tape can't. So I have seen videos of runners showing me where their shorts don't roll up, thin straps, where necklaces don't want to stay put, where the strip would show. This is incredible.
1: Like lash glue for the body?
2: Yes. Genius. Also, when we talk about wanting a little extra coverage, I swear under swim by these. I have these on right now and I have no shame. These are boob covers. They come in 5 shades. And
0: you're pulling yours off?
2: Yes, why not?
0: Okay.
2: Because I have nothing to hide.
0: Yeah.
2: These go on and give you an inch lift. So it helps with everything.
1: I see the
2: cleavage, you can see. Mm-hmm. But these kinds of tops that you're like, I love that, but what bra would I wear? Mm-hmm. I'm obsessed with the cover.
1: I just looked up.
0: The guys
1: and we
0: are
1: have
0: like, what?
1: A whole guy crew.
2: they're
1: men. Trying to look away.
0: They're
1: you can
0: like,
1: look,
0: we're embarrassed.
1: They're like literally looking
0: By
1: away.
0: By the way, I do think these are hard for people that have bigger boots to wear.
2: But they have 2 sizes.
1: And then are they reusable? You rinse them and use them again?
2: 20 to 30 times.
0: 20 to 30 times?
2: Absolutely. And by the way, you can all laugh at me, and they're pulling me along. But when I get all the DMs and the love that they're like, you have changed my life. I can now wear that
1: wait.
2: Top.
0: Okay. What is this?
2: Brand new from Cakes Tape. These are thin, ultra-thin silicone reusable strips that you can do the same but customize for those kinds of backless dresses. Brand new girls on TikTok are showing all kinds of creative ways that they're using these, and it's very impressive. It's like a second skin.
1: And again, no bra needed?
2: No, you don't have to use a bra. I like to double it up because my girls need
0: too.
2: A little extra
1: all
2: support.
1: Right. Okay, posted.
2: This is dry shampoo 2.0. Mm-hmm. I could not believe when I tried this. Narca has an wet to dry formula that you use like a mascara wand.
0: Ooh.
2: And for anyone that has bangs or a part that's the part that gets oily, but the rest is okay.
0: Mm-hmm.
2: It's
0: is that
2: incredible.
0: Right?
2: Yeah. And then
1: once
2: you rub it in, all the girls in my office came in the next day and said I would rebuy this.
1: I love that.
2: It also has a spray, so they have like a combo pack or just the wand.
0: You love this dry shampoo.
2: And yes, I like that one a lot.
0: Okay.
2: I was really excited to see finally new came out SPF 30. For your hairline. So, listen, I have seen a lot of people try to come out. The applicators have not worked well. This sponge applicator actually helps you get that
0: So is this
2: protection.
0: Dry shampoo and sunscreen?
2: SPF 30.
0: Wow.
2: So I would say still make sure if you're going to be in direct sunlight all day, a hat. But, you know, sunscreen's oily, whatnot.
1: Yep.
2: I love new.
0: Oh, I love that.
2: Speaking of protection, as you know, I'm obsessed because Ciel as a line, founded by a makeup artist, these products are incredible, and all of them have sun
0: Even
2: protection.
0: Even the blush.
2: That you're holding
1: This looks like it could be my friend.
2: It is your friend.
1: It says bronze and protect.
2: Ooh. Yes. It's a huge seller, but what I really want to point out is between Ciel and Mama Sol, these under-eye concealers, not only are they protect under your eye, but you can dab them onto spots that you don't want more sun because it can hyper pigment and scar. These have eyebrella, facebrella. I love that CL. I'm going back and forth between the two lines. This is more makeup oriented.
0: This CL primer and protect and radiate.
2: Wow.
0: Fab.
1: I saw it on your arm or your hand.
2: But I just want to say also to not Mama Sol, it's so great because this is safe for so many people that have sensitive skin. It's 100% mineral and it's a little more forgiving. It doesn't have as much pigment so that if you have a dry eye, this is fantastic. Come to me on social.
1: Thank you,
0: Bobby. Thank you for everything, honey.
1: To get anything you see here today, head to today.com/shop.
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6: It's 8 o'clock on Today. Coming up on Alert, new suspected cases of hantavirus popping up around the globe after that alarming cruise ship outbreak. Health officials now scrambling to track the deadly virus.
12: This is not coronavirus. 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

0: We are back. It's 8:12, marking National Nurses Week by showing our love to those vital caregivers.
1: We cannot thank nurses enough for all they do, pouring their hearts and souls into their work and their patients. Chanel is here to highlight an extraordinary NICU nurse.
2: Good morning to you guys. His name is Nathan Schlegel, and he's from Grand Rapids, Michigan. Nursing was never a part of his plan, but during his most challenging moments as a father, he was inspired to make a career switch. And today, he's celebrating his first Nurses Day with us. We'll chat with Nathan in a moment, but first, his story. Caring for some of the tiniest and most critical babies.
3: Is that better?
2: Is more than just a job for nurse Nathan Schlegel. It's a calling.
4: Taking care of kids, it's just where I was meant to be.
2: Nathan works in the neonatal intensive care unit at Corwell Health Helen DeVos Children's Hospital in Grand Rapids, Michigan.
4: Before I, you know, became a NICU nurse, I was in the private security world. I was ex-military. I was in the Coast Guard. I had no interest at all in nursing whatsoever.
2: But life took a turn he didn't see coming. He and his wife, Lindsay, have two daughters and were expecting their first son.
5: The day your son was born, your life was changed. Take me back to that day.
4: Luca's born, and within, you know, 5-10 minutes or so, they're starting to mention NICU. They've got him on respiratory support, starting to get scared. I really honestly didn't know what NICU was, and it turned into a bit of a whirlwind.
2: Watching his son struggle to breathe led to a fear Nathan had never experienced.
4: I could not take my eyes off of him. I had this really irrational fear that he was going to get mixed up or lost.
2: Nathan says it was the nurses who got him through his darkest moments.
5: I say nurses are earth angels. When did you start to feel the comfort from the nurses?
4: We were so blessed. Luca's first nurse kept it so simple for me and answered my questions in ways that I would understand it. Her calm, confident demeanor was really kind of what started to settle me down a little bit.
2: Luca was in the NICU for 6 days. His parents and siblings thrilled when he graduated and went home. Nathan was so inspired by the nurses, he decided to switch careers and enroll in nursing school.
5: I'm over here thinking about those early days of having a newborn, your wife, you've got two girls, and then you're in school. That's a lot.
4: Yeah, it was. I could just really see myself doing this. Do something fulfilling and rewarding and make a positive impact on people's lives.
2: Nathan graduated from nursing school in December and is working alongside the same NICU nurses who helped save Luca's life.

0: I and give back what was given to me in that moment.
1: A full circle moment that Nathan says makes the job worth it.
0: I don't think nurses just become a nurse because, you know, I just want to go to work and collect a paycheck. It's difficult work. It can be emotionally high, emotionally low. It can be physically hard. We're there because we want to care for our patients. This is what I want to do. This is where I want to be.
2: Oh, what a guy.
3: We are inspired.
4: Oh. We're so happy to have Nathan here with us this morning. And guys, he does a tough shift. It's 7 p.m. to 7 a.m.
3: Oh, my
4: you know
3: gosh.
4: What I mean? It's a grind.
2: You're on the overnights.
0: I am on the overnights.
4: Thank you
0: for having me.
4: Of course.
3: It's a calling, and you were called.
0: Yeah, absolutely.
4: Do you ever look over in that same spot where Luca was and think, gosh, I was here?
0: Every time.
4: Really?
0: Every time I'm in that area.
4: Oh, do you guys want to meet little Luca?
3: Of course
2: yes,
3: we do.
4: Luca, you
2: want to
4: come hug your dad? Come hug your dad. Come on, buddy.
5: Hi.
4: Hey.
5: Buddy.
4: Oh,
5: sweet.
4: Oh, we have a little shirt for you.
3: What's it say?
0: My dad saves tiny lives.
4: Oh, that is so sweet. So here's the deal. You make such an impact, and there are others who wanted to tell him that he's made such an impact, especially Hannah and Logan Aniskevich, first-time parents of twin boys. I know you remember them. Take a look.
6: Hey, Nate. Just want to say thank you for everything you've done, not just for our boys, but for our entire family and how down-to-earth you've been during the whole process.
7: As a first-time mom with two babies in the NICU, it can be a lot, and you always prioritized helping us get skin-to-skin and to bond with our boys, and we just appreciate everything you've done. Happy Nurses Week.
4: How sweet is that?
3: I mean, there it is. That's just part of your legacy that you're building right now.
0: Yeah, that's great. And just to see those two, it just brings a tear to my eye.
4: I was just about to say, where do the tears come from?
0: Yeah.
4: What are you feeling?
0: Yeah, where they come from, I'm not entirely sure, but but that was cool to see that. So thank you, everybody.
2: Okay. Nathan, can you describe the leap from I love and respect what these nurses have done for me to I want to become one of those? Because that's a big leap. You've got to go to school. You're changing your career path. As Chanel said, you're busy with kids of your own. How big a step was that for you?
0: Yeah, it was definitely a big step. You know, I just kind of dove right into it. I told Chanel the other day, Luke was born on the 14th of December. I think we were discharged on the 19th, and I was enrolled in classes at the local community college, taking my prerequisites the second week of January.
3: Wow. Was that like a whim? Or did you always know? Once you did it, you were like, I'm all in.
0: Everything is just all in, right?
3: Yeah,
0: so
3: yeah,
0: I just went all in. I just that experience was enough for me just to see the impact that nurses make. And, I just dove in.
4: Well, we have
3: one. Are you proud of your daddy? You love me?
4: So we have one more surprise for you. Let's bring in this plaque here. Here's the deal with your dedication to nursing. This is from the Helen DeVos Children's Hospital. They're dedicating a bassinet in Luca's name. To the neonatal ICU, because of course he's your greatest inspiration.
8: You got your own bassinet.
4: So it's going to have his little name on it.
3: Oh,
4: isn't that sweet?
3: That is really cool. Oh, there it is.
4: Look at that. That's what it'll look like.
0: Look at that.
4: You know, when you interview someone and they're talking about their passion, the way they just light up, it was clear to me. You know, you talked about being in the military and the Coast Guard, and of course he served, but there's something in you that I know just loves to take care of babies.
0: Yeah.
4: And it's just, you can see it.
3: Yeah.
4: It's special.
2: And the rest of your family's here,
3: yeah,
2: too. How
3: here.
2: Proud
3: and
2: are you guys this morning?
4: Those girls are like, okay, can I go outside to Zara now? They got here on a great day because they get a concert.
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0: When I scraped my car in that parking garage, I was worried that it could be a long process to take care of it. 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
1: 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Now, was it left, right, or right, left? 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
0: But it wasn't like that. 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It was taken care of almost as quickly as it happened.
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4: All right. Have we waited long enough?
5: Yes.
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7: 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Since then, Zara has exploded on the charts with hits like Midnight Sun. And Stateside. 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
8: 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Good morning, New York City. Are you ready to sing with me? Let's go.

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7: Hi. Hey, look at these two troublemakers right here. Did you sleep out here, Mallory?
8: I slept on the freaking ground.
7: Thank you for editing yourself. And you are Aranza.
9: Yes, I didn't sleep. I did this for Sarah.
7: You made it. Well, this is this next song that obviously has gone viral. I just want to know who's going to come on stage and dance with Zara right now. And I thought since you guys are Uber fans, maybe you'd want to introduce the number. Are you ready?
8: Yeah.
7: Okay, read it right there. Yeah.

0: 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Oh, this is Today on NBC.
1: The Today Show has never had a prouder moment.
2: Amazing.
1: Chanel Jones, our girl can dance, right?
2: I was just thinking, like, I know you're busy and all, but if you have some time off, you can join my...
3: Oh, there you go.
2: Go on the next tour.
3: I got to work for that outfit, but I'll get there. Zara, you are such an entertainer. All of our girls are here, and everybody keeps telling me, go see her in concert. She puts on an amazing show.
2: So fun.
3: Yeah.
2: We really have so much fun. That's what it's all about.
3: I love
2: having fun.
3: I love it.
1: It's really incredible. There's a reason they didn't ask any of the rest of us to do that dance.
4: They wanted it to be good. I sent it to you. I have a text of it. Yeah. I was right there in the front row.
3: Oh, my goodness.
4: And I sent it to you and to all of us. It's going to be a great work.
0: So Zara, you are incredible. You put on an unbelievable
4: show. Thank you so
0: She's
4: much.
0: Not done
4: the band.
0: One more song.
4: You're a rock
0: to go
4: star back there in the
0: ahead in our third hour.
4: See you.
0: Your band is great. Your
4: I see
0: dance
4: you ladies
0: is great.
4: Back there. Women power band. Waking up early. Rock and roll doesn't start before 2 p.m., ladies.
1: Oh my God.
4: You brought it today.
2: Sorry.
1: Are you touring right now?
2: I just finished my tour, but I'll be back.
1: Yes,
3: we'll be back.
1: You'll
3: be back. Yes.
1: Uh-huh.
3: They were all there.
2: Absolutely.
3: And to you guys who woke up so early this morning, wasn't she amazing?
2: Thank you so much.
1: Soak it in, Zara. You've earned it. A beautiful show. Thank you for kicking off our City Summer Concert Series. This is one to remember.
3: Uh-huh.
1: We have a lot more music ahead in the third hour from Zara, but first, your local news and weather.
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0: Good morning, everyone. Welcome to the third hour of today. I am Dylan here with Laura Jarrett and Savannah Sellers. Well, Al and Craig are off. Man, the boys missed one heck of a party. We are kicking off our summer concert series with the one and only Zara Larsson. The global pop star has been rocking our plaza for this crowd all morning long. How are you feeling?
2: I feel amazing. I really do. What a good energy it is here today.
0: You bring so much energy. I want to relive this moment because Chanel Jones lives for this energy.
2: Yeah,
0: she was up here. Right, you bring somebody up.
2: I do,
0: and she knew,
2: and she was ready. You know, we planned this a little bit, but it's always random. It's always, you know, someone from the crowd that gives me just such good energy all night. But this moment was fun. I'll never forget this.
0: I mean, you've performed all over the world. How does the city concert stage compare to some of the venues you've been to?
2: This has been so fun. It's something special about being outside. Also in New York City, we're in the middle of the city. Also for me, this is quite a childhood dream. I mean, I grew up watching my idols being on the stage, so the fact that I get to be on here and have all you beautiful people in front of me was a dream come true. Honestly, I feel very, very proud.
0: Yeah, well, we're so happy to have you here.
2: Thank you.
3: You can look at everyone's faces around here, and everyone's just happy.
2: Yes.
3: Everyone is just happy to be in your presence. But you performed Blush Life.
2: Yeah.
3: It's not the first time you performed on the Today Show 10 years ago.
2: Isn't that
3: but
2: crazy?
3: You were in our studio. It looked a little different than this. How does it stack up compared to last time?
2: Ooh, I mean, look at that.
4: Aww.
2: Wow. I never stopped. I mean, this is what I do.
3: You look just the same.
2: Yeah, this is really what I do. This is what I love. This is my passion. So that I get to be back here. Maybe I'll be back here again in 10 years. Hopefully sooner.
3: Anytime you want.
2: Yes, hopefully sooner. But I'm just so lucky. And I feel like it feels even better because it feels even more like me. I don't know. I'm just like growing into myself. Now I'm like a very, very young woman, a girl. And now I'm like a grown woman.
3: Oh, yeah, you are.
2: Yes. So I feel very aligned and just like, it's life is great.
4: We are so into, well, everything about you, but all of us here, TikTok, your look, like just the rhinestones, the colors, obviously the dolphins. Mm-hmm. But what is it about this kind of like early 2000s nostalgia vibe that you love?
2: I think it's just, again, like coming back to what I was watching growing up and my fantasy of like what an adult wears and is, and what I used to like dress my Barbie in, and you know, just having fun with it. And also I love color, I love sparkles. That's just who I am as a person. And I think when I was younger I tried to like suppress that a bit because I wanted people to look at me as like cool and fashionable, but now I'm just like, let's just be true. Let's just be true to who I am, which is very sparkly, on the edge of a little tacky, fun, colorful.
0: But you do it in all the right ways. I love it.
2: Yeah.
0: Your fans, I mean, some have been out here since 3 a.m. yesterday.
2: It's so crazy.
0: I want to introduce you. Do you mind coming with me?
2: Come on, let's do it.
0: Where is Vivian and Amelia?
2: Vivian and
0: Amelia? Are you Vivian? Did you guys skip school today for this?
5: Yes.
0: Well, here is Zara. What do you love about her so much?
5: Her style is gorgeous and
2: her
5: dance moves are so clean.
2: Oh.
6: I like the song she makes it about. It's like so summer vibes. I love it.
2: Thank you. I love that. I think this was a great choice to be here. Yeah. And you guys look so cute. I love the glitter you're having in your hair.
5: Thank you.
2: And you all look so wonderful. Are you a dancer by any chance?
5: Yes.
2: Yeah. Because no one says so clean to the dance moves of their dancers. Maybe we'll do the Lush Life dance next.
5: Okay.
2: Yeah.
0: Was it so worth skipping school today?
5: Definitely.
0: So worth it.
2: Thank you for being here. One time only.
0: Yeah.
2: Skipping school one time only. So, thank
0: cool
2: you, girls.
0: This?
4: Said clean. She knows what she's talking about.
3: Very clean. Dylan, thank you. Zara, we're going to see you a little bit later and catch up more. And Zara has one more song coming up. Lucky for us. But right now, we are turning to a fast food fight.
4: That's right. Major chains are up in the ante with new deals and options. 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Our Emily Aketa has more. Hey, Emily.
7: Hey, guys. Good morning to you. 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This morning, the burger brawl is heating up.
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9: I filled up my tank, $85. That's ridiculous.
7: Despite uncertainty from the war, McDonald's this week reporting sales grew nearly 4% in the U.S. from a year earlier. Better than expected success, with the company's CEO saying McDonald's is not going to get beat on value, touting its growing list of items for under $3 and $4 breakfast meal deal.
10: McValue 2.0 is here.
11: How big of a deal is value right now?
12: Value is a very big deal right now. The low-income consumer is really pressured by inflation. About 3 in 10 visits are based on some form of deal.
7: The world's biggest burger chain made waves in March.
13: I love this product. It is so good.
7: After its CEO posted a video of himself taking a tiny bite of a limited-time behemoth burger.
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7: Customers and rivals eating up the opportunity to poke fun across social media.
14: Only one thing missing. A napkin.
7: While some chains have struggled this season, Burger King and Taco Bell are also relishing strong starts to the year, leaning into social media more than ever.
15: You can have a crispy chicken Crunchwrap slider.
12: A lot of restaurants are paying close attention to what is going viral on social media, and they are trying to jump on board.
7: Experts say sales will continue to sprout up this season. KFC just started offering a $10 bucket of the day.
16: An epic menu of galactic proportions awaits.
7: And Burger King launched Star Wars offerings on May the 4th, hoping the Force lures in more calculated customers.
17: All right, guys, so you know my favorite thing about covering the fast food wars? The fast food.
0: Yes.
17: So, what are our breakfast orders? What do we like?
0: There's not even a fast food war. We just wanted a reason.
3: Do we need a reason for hash browns in the morning?
0: No, not at all.
17: Ooh, so a couple of these items are on the under $3 menu, which has gotten like a lot of excitement. But then also I'll point out that experts are saying look for more menu innovation throughout this summer because they're all competing for the customers who are watching their wallets.
0: These
17: are new rolling out
0: radioactive.
17: You know what? Actually, this is the one that I think I'm the most excited about because I think there's Sprite in this one. But basically, think about it. McDonald's is trying to compete with Starbucks and Dutch Bros. I know, after you called it radioactive, right?
0: I mean, that is like a melted slushy.
17: Yeah, it tastes like a melted slushy.
0: This is going to give us the sugar rush for Lush Life. Right?
17: One sip, though, and you're like,
0: no, and that's good.
17: Okay, this hash brown,
3: though, thank you for feeding us.
17: Is there anything better than a McDonald's hash brown in the morning?
3: No.
0: Holy moly. Emily, thank you for all the treats.
17: You bet. And the story. Yeah. Work here. The hard job. Bringing the McDonald's, right?
0: Coming up this morning, our Consumer Confidential on a mystery phenomenon. Why blind boxes are all the rage and the major brands jumping in on the trend. Then later, award-winning actress Judith Light is here. There she is, and you may want to leave the light on for her new series, a spooky psychological thriller. We'll be right back.
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21: 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Hey, Brian.
22: You guys remember the Labubu thing, right? I mean, that was like my whole thing last year. 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
28: What does that mean?
23: According to Google, searches for blind boxes are up 580% in the last 3 years. At hobby shops like My Plastic Heart in Brooklyn, we met thrill seekers on the hunt.
29: I think I wanted this, the one where he was like looking over here.
30: Can you show us the hall?
29: Yeah, of course. Yeah. I want the lily bell, the cactus.
23: Shop owner Vincent Yu saying parents and kids alike love the chase.
31: Sometimes people will go, will buy something or leave, and then we'll see them come back like 10 minutes later.
23: There are blind boxes of all shapes and sizes, for ones for the dog, to books, to cereal boxes, where you get the nostalgia of that surprise inside. There's toys, makeup, snacks from abroad, and for those with a green thumb, even plants. The blind box industry is already worth more than $20 billion and is expected to double by 2035.
32: A mystery box of gibbets.
23: Now, major brands like Crocs, Kellogg's, and NYX Cosmetics are cashing in, launching mystery products of their own. Experts saying it's an easy way to get consumers coming back.
33: I think I already have this one.
23: But blind box fans say the experience is more about the thrill than the reward.
34: The thrill of the hunt is better than the thrill of the capture. That's human nature. And maybe we care about what we got, maybe we don't. But what we really care about is that experience.
23: The hype's so big that Josh Luber left his $3.8 billion resale company StockX to start Ghostwrite, which makes blind box figurines of professional athletes.
34: Last year, the Shohei Ohtani one of one, the most rare version of the best player, sold for $44,000, and that's a 2-inch piece of plastic.
23: Luber making sure his sets included an ultra-rare pull, like the LeBron figure or the ones wearing red fire crowns.
34: I've opened easily 100 boxes over the last year. I've never hit a fire crown myself.
23: A thrill Vincent's seen in his store before.
31: They put in special rare ones that are extra, extra hard to get. Sometimes you'll be working and then you'll hear like a random scream on the side.
22: Because they'll be freaking out.
31: So yeah, because they got the one they were looking for.
23: The odds of opening a rare blind box can be 1 in 50 or 100.
22: You ever hit like a rare one?
29: No, I unfortunately have not.
22: Yeah, so that means you gotta keep buying more. Yeah.
29: It's rare, it's like 1 out of 144, so like you have a 144 chance of getting him.
23: But with a little luck.
29: So ready?
22: Here we go.
23: And a lot of blind box purchases.
29: Guys!
22: What?
29: I got a Robbie!
22: You got a Robbie? Whoa!
29: That's so rare! That's the rare one! Yes, that's the rare one!
22: That was the rarest one.
0: It is.
22: The odds of that were like really low.
0: Was that planted or?
22: No, we had to cut that. That was real. That was for real. All right, look,
29: like
22: friends.
29: I was here when you brought the Labubus and I got my initial. And it was like, remember, I got an S.
22: And that's the thrill. So and that's the aspect of the blind box. It's always about that thrill. But look, I'm hiding behind this big box because I brought some goodies for all of you.
29: Okay.
22: Laura, I know you're big on interior decoration. So there's a plant inside here.
29: Okay.
22: So what, should we open the door? It's up here.
29: It's not.
22: Swing around here.
29: Okay.
22: Okay.
29: All right. Oh. So it's just a big plant.
22: It's just a big plant, but you don't know what you're going to get. It's a surprise.
29: Okay, surprise.
22: Okay, and then Savannah, for you, I believe Lucy, right? We got something for Lucy.
29: Excuse me, Brian.
22: This is a bark box.
29: Oh, my God.
22: And we've got some toys in here.
29: Oh, okay, this feels like a great idea for a dog.
0: Yeah.
29: They're just going to get whatever treat you
0: get. And the dog will be so surprised.
29: Yeah. She'll be like, that's the one I was looking for.
22: And then
3: what is Dylan get?
22: There you go. I don't know. Hopefully Lucy likes that.
1: She'll destroy
22: I don't even know what kind of animal that is. These are blind books from the Strand downtown.
1: Nice.
22: And so I don't know if you want to take your pick, either freshly baked slow burn or rules for an impromptu holiday road trip.
0: Romance.
22: So you can open that one up and see
0: what you get. So we don't know what is in this. Ooh, this is like Christmas.
1: I know.
0: Yeah.
1: It's just fun. I'm wrapping a present.
0: Ooh. When in Rome.
1: Ooh, cool.
0: Oh, and it's cooking?
22: There you go.
3: This is actually supposed to be very good.
0: Is it?
1: Yeah.
0: I've never heard of it.
1: That feels perfect
22: for you.
1: There you
22: go.
0: I'm in.
1: Okay.
0: Okay.
22: I took your plan out, by the way. It was hiding in the box.
3: I'll take it home. Thanks so much, Brian. Appreciate it. All right. Just ahead, no more boxes, but Judith Light is here, and she's sharing her scary new series, and we'll try to get some details about a top secret new role as well. And then later, the best new books for spring. See, Dylan, books, romance, a must-read memoir, and more. We'll be right back. One of our authors.
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1: Literally. Judith Light is an Emmy and Tony Award-winning actress behind beloved characters like Angela Bauer in Who's the Boss and Claire Mead in Ugly Betty. But Judith's latest project is a little different.
2: She gives a haunting performance in The Terror, Devil in Silver, playing a longtime patient of a mysterious psychiatric hospital.
3: Tough day. I'm sorry, buddy. But if it's any help, you really had no choice. Neither did those cops or the doctors. This was no accident. You were summoned.
2: Judith, good morning.
4: Good morning.
2: So you are such a light, and that series is quite dark, may I say.
4: It's dark, but it's also what's really interesting about it is that these people in this place, in this psychiatric ward, have been placed there. Like, my character's been there for over 30 years. Mm-hmm. But what's really amazing about these people and extraordinary is that they form this family. And that they are really there for each other, much against the will of the people who are running the place, but also how it shows that people will band together to help each other out in these kinds of circumstances. My character was this woman whose husband didn't like her mood swings and put her there, dropped her off there, never came back for her. Mm-hmm. And she's been there for 30 years. So she's sort of like the welcome wagon for Dan Stevens. That's in that scene that you just saw. Now, Dan is just remarkable in this. But what it really is it's a commentary on people who have mental health challenges and how we deal with them in our country and all over the world, for that matter.
0: Well, you know. An important and very topical conversation right now. It is quite scary, though. It was hard to watch alone in
4: my
0: house.
4: Did you watch it alone?
0: Yes.
4: That was not
0: so smart.
4: Well,
0: I know. My husband wasn't home. I had to do my homework.
5: You had the dog, though.
0: Yeah. Lucy, it's true.
4: So the dog got all of the psychological damage
0: too.
4: That you... I will watch some of it for sure because I want to see all of my friends who are in the show. A lot of the people that are in this show were people that I have done theater with in New York. So it was like the casting director, Mark Sachs, he put us all together because he knew, like Stephen Root and Chinonso Uche and all of these really remarkable people, John Benjamin Hickey. So you have all of these people that are in the show that have also done a lot of theater. So it's really pretty special. I was very, very proud and honored to be a part of it.
0: I want to talk about Ugly Betty for a second. There's an Ugly Betty rewatch podcast.
1: It's so great.
0: And recently they had something to say about you.
4: Yes.
0: Take a look at this.
4: I think we know about
6: that. I still go to Judith for advice.
7: So do I. I literally just called her before the Christmas break. Like, I'm having a problem. And she just takes the time, sits me down.
6: I mean, that woman.
7: That woman.
5: Oh, how does that make you feel?
4: Oh, I love them. We're still really close. All of us. We talk all the time. I just talked to Michael a couple of weeks ago. I talked to Anna, Mark and Delicato. America Ferrera is, you know, I mean, everything. Her kids are everything to me. Mm. I mean, these are people that for some reason we bonded in a way. You know, we were talking about Devil in Silver and all of those people. This was a cast that really bonded, and we've stayed friends. And when my husband and I were in London last year, we went to see Vanessa in Devil Wears Prada, Vanessa Williams. Yeah. You know, it's like we're there for each other in a way that is surprising when you haven't done a show for so long. Mm-hmm. The show should still be on the air, I would have to say.
0: Agree.
4: Don't you think?
0: Yes, 100%.
4: Oh, gosh. Yeah. I mean, such a sparkle. I mean, so smart, so New York, so fashion.
0: Yeah.
4: Didn't we love
0: fantastic.
4: All of that?
2: Judith, Marvel fans caught you in the trailer for Punisher, okay? One last kill.
4: Wait, they caught me in the trailer?
2: They caught you in the trailer. The eagle-eyed caught you in the trailer. In 1 second. If you can give us any inclination, without any spoilers, of who...
4: You know if I tell you anything, I'll have to kill you.
2: Well, we're among friends
4: here. I'm
0: sorry. We will sacrifice ourselves.
2: Can you give us anything on what fans can expect?
8: For you?
4: I can't tell you! Why do you keep asking me? Listen, it's going to be a surprise. John Bernthal is just remarkable. I mean, talked about all those great people that I've worked with and
2: ugly. Oh, there it is.
0: Frozen. Oh, I think we found you. There you are.
4: I don't know that that's me.
9: Hair color's different.
4: By the way, the hair color is very different, right?
0: And the character that fans think you are, though, we would really be in for something.
4: Yes. Look, John Bernthal wrote this with Rinaldo Green, who directed King Richard. And we did this in like 12 days.
2: Oh, wow.
4: The crew was amazing. John is extraordinary. And I mean, as much fun as I had on Devil in Silver, because we did have a good time, that was how much... Fun is not really the right word, but like we just were able to go deep really fast. And I think people will be surprised. I think they will really appreciate it. That, like Devil in Silver is about mental health and mental health challenges. This is really about transformation and what it means to be a person who holds on to revenge. It's really special, and
0: so
4: I hope people will watch it. No, that wasn't me. I didn't say I was in it.
2: Good try, Savannah.
4: That could have been my sister. We don't know that. Thank you so much.
2: The first episode of The Terror, Devil in Silver, is streaming now on AMC Plus and Shudder.
0: Coming up, best-selling author Isaac Fitzgerald is here to share his May book picks, from the perfect beach read to the book he can't put down. And then later, pop superstar Zara Larsson has been rocking our plaza. We're going to catch up with her live, and she's got one more song for us as the third hour of today continues.
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0: We are back with a boost for your spring reading list with some of the best new books to read this month. Here to share his picks is best-selling author himself, Isaac Fitzgerald. Isaac, good morning.
1: Good
0: Welcome
1: morning.
0: Back.
1: How are we doing?
2: You're here. Welcome back.
1: I'm so happy to be here, guys. Thank you for having me. I love talking books.
0: We love this segment, and we're going to get to talk about your own book in just a minute. But start with... We're about to hit summer, even though it's a little chilly outside still, but summer romance, beach read. Tell us about Burnout Summer.
1: Burnout Summer is just a fantastic will they or won't they. It tells the story of this woman who's kind of like reached the end of her rope with her corporate job. She's been in jail just for a night for a few small crimes, and she's trying to figure out her life. She gets picked up by her friend, Danny, who's got his life together, which is crazy because he didn't used to. And what I love about this book is that he's kind of the guy that's like all buttoned up, and she's the wild card. She's the one that's like trying to figure her life out. They spend a wonderful summer in Rhode Island on a beach town. You can smell the salt in this book. It is fantastic.
0: Love that. Okay.
2: You can sell a book.
1: I try.
2: Yeah, I love it.
0: Yeah.
2: All right, this next one, it's a book for adults, but it's all about the importance of children's books.
1: That's right. Our greatest, I would say one of our greatest children's writers of all time, Mac Barnett, wrote this wonderful slim volume, Make Believe, which makes the argument that children's literature is real high art. But what makes this book not just like an academic argument, but a real joy to read is his style of writing is so conversational. It's so joyful. And he has all these like sly, very funny stories. Read the acknowledgments. Read this book to the very last page. It is hilarious, joyful. If you love kids literature or you're interested in writing a kid's book yourself, this is the book for you.
0: Ooh.
1: Can I?
0: Hey, kids authors.
2: Yes, thank
0: you. Next up, if you love fantasy.
1: Yes. The Lost Book of Lancelot by John Glynn. This is a reimagining of the King Arthur's tale, which we're all so familiar with. But what John does such an incredible job with is world building. It's so good. And it's the retelling of Lancelot's story through a little bit of a queer lens. And so there's a little bit of spice in there. But really what it is adventure. It's so much thrilling fantasy. You're going to love it.
2: Okay, awesome. Thank you.
0: Wow. Love, love, love. Okay, I've been dying to read this one. And you yourself, I understand, are reading this.
1: Let me tell you, this book is fantastic. There's a reason why this book is being talked about everywhere. Yeah. Not only is it a dishy celeb memoir, we know those, right? But what you can tell with this book is Lena Dunham wrote it fantastically. Mm. She put so much thought and care into this. You know, if you're not even a fan of girls, you're still going to enjoy this as a wonderful story going over kind of 10 years of her life and what she was going through. This is a memoir not just for this moment, but it's going to last. It's going to be one for the ages. Because she did an incredible job with it. My hat's off to her.
0: The excerpts I've seen are fantastic.
1: She's great.
2: All right, speaking of memoir, you have been telling us about this book for a long time.
1: Yes.
2: You walk along the same path as Johnny Appleseed.
1: That's correct.
2: Tell us about this memoir.
1: So I spent a year of my life falling in the path of Johnny Appleseed, who is a real guy named John Chapman. This is a book about faith. This is a book about walking. This is a book about my own family story and how I try to separate the legends from the facts, as we all try to do. But what it's really about is getting out into the country and seeing it at an eye level. I slept outside a bunch. Mm. I walked a lot. I was in a car a little bit. But let me tell you, what I was really doing was meeting people and the beautiful hospitality and kindness that I found out in that country filled my heart with hope. This is a story of my family. It's a story of our American legends. He was born, it's 250th anniversary. He was born right around the Revolutionary War. Wow. But what it's really about is having a bit of faith in our country and how we can come together.
0: That's so great. It's a great title, too.
1: I did not plant any apple trees, but I ate a lot of apples.
2: Smart.
1: And I had a few too many ciders. because that's another fun thing about that. His apples were actually for Applejack and apple cider. But yes, I walked hundreds of miles. I slept outside. I slept under a bridge. I went through a lot of shoes. That's absolutely correct. But thank you guys so much.
0: Look at that.
1: American Rambler.
2: We're so happy it's out there.
0: Thank you so much. Always so good to see you. To see his book recommendations, head to today.com/books. And his upcoming memoir, American Rambler, is out May 12th. Congrats.
1: Thank you so much, y'all.
3: Congratulations. Coming up, look who has made her way inside out of the cold. 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International music superstar Zara Larsson kicked off our summer concert series in style. 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
10: Good morning. So she kicked off our summer concert series with an unforgettable morning of music on the plaza. People are still smiling.
2: I know.
10: That was so fun.
2: We're still singing the songs too. And Zara did save one more song for us a little bit later. But first, we brought her inside to warm up and catch up.
11: Zara, good morning. It's so nice to have you here.
12: It's very nice to be here.
2: And, you know, since the album is called Midnight Sun Girls Trip, I feel like we need to change up the vibe a little bit here.
12: Okay.
2: We're going to bring in our mocktail.
0: Ah.
13: We love this.
2: Here we go.
12: Look at this.
11: And then now we're on a girls trip.
2: This
13: morning.
12: Cheers.
2: Love it. I know, it is an all ladies.
12: Wow, I want to start every morning like this.
2: How are you feeling right now? You got your first Grammy nomination, your Billboard's Breakthrough Award. Mm-hmm. I mean, are you being able to soak all this in right now?
12: I feel like
2: Have you
12: really
2: had a moment?
12: Because I've been doing this for so long. I think when I was younger, like 10 years ago, I wanted everything to happen very quickly for me. And whenever something did happen, I just wanted the next thing and the next thing and the next thing. But now, as I'm older, I've really practiced to be present and to be in the moment. And I really do feel like I really take it all in, and I feel very grateful and happy for everything that's happening. Because it's like I started off really strong, you know? And then it went down a little bit, my popularity and, like, I don't know, my music. I just didn't feel like myself or inspired. And now I'm really back up again. And I feel very much like myself, and I'm very inspired. And I get to just soak it all up in a different way that I did when I just started out. I just know how much it takes to, like, to do this. And then when things happen, in any sort of, you know, success story, I think it's just very fun to like almost re-experiencing everything that I did like 10 years ago.
13: That's amazing.
12: It really is. I'm very, like, in the moment. It's so fun.
10: The new album has so many good collaborations, right? All of these female powerhouses. Including Shakira.
12: Isn't that crazy?
10: How'd you get her on board?
12: What's so insane was that it was just, like, talk of the town a little bit. Like, you know, like, Zara Larsson is doing, like, a girls trip, you know, all women collapse. And she, or my A&R actually told me, you know, she's heard about this project. She would love to be on it.
10: She came to you.
12: Like, isn't that insane? Like, that's what I'm like. That's what I'm like, okay, like, I'm doing well. Like, Like, it was really a huge thing for me. I would honestly say, with everything that I've done in my life, this album is truly the biggest thing, because it feels so incredible to be validated, or just, you know, for these women to want to be a part of this project and to be part of my world and to come in and lay down their amazing verses, also inspiring the production of it all, because it's not only like my new song with a new verse, it's a whole, like, reimagination of the song, and it's basically like a new album, but it's still Midnight Sun. it's been absolutely incredible.
0: It is a new album. Like, you hear the new songs and you're like, oh my gosh, a whole new vibe to it. Sarah, can I also just say, it's so incredible for somebody as successful, as beautiful as you are, to be so honest about about the struggle to get here, about the ups and the downs.
12: I think it's really fun. And I think people, I don't know, I think people, what I really love is the connection, like, that I have with the people in the crowd or the people who follow me online or anyone who watches this. Like, I think I really love people. I love humans. And I think that music or being yourself and being honest and opening up, like, it can really bring people together. And we're so alike. Like, people are so much more alike than not. And I think, it's very easy to relate to other people if we're just being

0: and I released my first song when I was 15, so even more than that. That's what I would like to have seen, at least, to
1: right.
0: to not only see the glitter and the glamour, even though it's very glittery. I think, I think it's so nice to just, like, I want to be a person. Mm-hmm. I think that's what it is. I'm a person, and I want people to see that.
1: Mm-hmm.
0: Yeah.
2: Well, they are, it's fun. And they're loving
1: yeah.
2: it.
1: Yeah. Well, we're
2: you.
1: So excited for you.
0: Yes, thank you. Mm.
2: Thank you so much, Zara, for hanging out with us. Her album, Midnight Sun Girls Trip, is out now. And don't go anywhere, because Zara is performing one more song to kick off our weekend.
0: Yes.
2: Monday, love. Right back.
0: Yes. Cheers.
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1: We want to remind you that 1 week from today, the third hour of today is hitting the road. What better place to celebrate America's 250th birthday than Williamsburg, Virginia? And we have a special guest co-host joining us, award-winning comedian, actor, and William & Mary alum, Patton Oswalt. So you don't want to miss it. That is next Friday, May 15th. But before our trip, we do have a jam-packed week next week with some big stars stopping by. We've got Harry Connick Jr., Emily Blunt, Peter Frampton is going to perform, Chase Crawford and Scott Foley all coming up live next week.
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1: It's great.
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1: Don't forget. 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
3: Bye-bye.
1: Thank you. Good morning. Welcome to Today. We'll start with our breaking news.
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11: We got it. Yeah, we're shining today.
9: With today's guest, actress Ayesha Gonzalez.

0: the 8th. We're headed into Mother's Day weekend.
1: Happy Mother's Day.
0: Happy Mother's Day to you.
1: Do you remember the first time you felt like, ooh, it's Mother's Day and I'm part of this club? Do you remember that?
0: At the beginning, wasn't it so fun?
1: It was fun. I remember when I was pregnant with Kyan, so he's about to be 17, and somebody said, and I was pregnant, and they were like, Happy Mother's Day. And I was like,
0: oh, I'm going to be a mother.
1: Yeah, it's a good thing. It's a fun club to be in. Do you have any plans?
0: Wait,
1: you've got a lot going on.
0: Well, this weekend, when we got married, it was the Saturday before Mother's Day.
1: Okay.
0: So, and Henry turned 30 on the Friday night.
1: Before your actual wedding, he turned 30.
0: Yes. Yeah, so now we're celebrating, I think, 18 years of marriage.
1: Okay. Okay.
0: I'm nearly certain.
1: I know. I'm the same.
0: It's his birthday.
1: Wow.
0: And
1: Mother's Day
0: all in one weekend.
1: So are you going to do some big Lollapalooza situation?
0: No. Last year we dressed up. We did like a dress up, like costume party just with our family.
1: Oh, wow. Family meaning like?
0: Mila, Puppy, Hal, Henry, and me.
1: Oh, aww.
0: We like kind of did, and we celebrated, and it was like breakfast in bed, and it was like all this stuff. And Henry and I were like, this year, let's just do it all on one day. Chill it out.
1: Less is more.
0: Because by the time we got to Mother's Day, the kids were like, Mom, we don't want to celebrate anymore. Tired of it, you know?
1: What would you want to do? Nothing. Nothing.
0: How do you feel?
1: So I feel the same way. I mean, look, everybody knows last year was horrible.
0: Yeah.
1: Most mothers, a lot of us just want to do nothing.
0: Yes.
1: So I don't think I can do that. I do think I need to be with the kids and I want to be with them, but I don't want want to be able to just
0: fanfare.
1: I want home. Either we make dinner or I remember one year I told you one of my favorite memories. It was actually my 40th birthday. They turned the living room to a restaurant.
0: Yeah,
1: that was
0: that's
1: really
0: so
1: sweet.
0: Cute.
1: They got dressed up. They made little menus.
0: Yes.
1: But whatever it is, I want it to be inside of our house. I say that, but my little guy has a game at 9:30 in the morning.
0: Yes.
1: And then my oldest has a game at 7 p.m. So brunch has to happen in the middle. Mm. But I want a laid back
0: chill day during the day, and then you'll go to both their games.
1: Yeah. So easy does it for us.
0: Easy does it for both of us, and maybe easy does it for you.
1: I hope
0: you guys can chill out.
1: Whatever your heart desires,
0: exactly.
1: I hope you have it. So you know what? There's this article on women's friendship. It caught our eye. There's this poll by Talker Research and asked, what do women love most about other women in their lives? And here's what's interesting. It's not like, oh, I want the it girl who's so fashionable and I admire her so much. Results found other girls, like girls with grit, resilience, maybe they're funny, that actually ranked higher than a girl who's just beautiful or has good style.
0: I mean, that totally makes sense.
1: Of course.
0: I'm
1: there are women
0: surprised.
1: Who I follow on Instagram and I love them. I admire them for their style. It doesn't mean I need to be their friend.
0: Yeah.
1: I just admire their style.
0: It's like the style and substance is the key. You know, you're like, dang, and you have this great heart.
1: Yeah, but if somebody's like funny and all the things.
0: Yeah. I mean, this is not surprising to me, but more women prefer to be told they're a good friend than called beautiful.
1: Sure.
0: Yeah.
1: Somebody says, you're a really good... Are we getting deeper in our older age?
0: I also just think those are the things that last.
1: Right.
0: Like, kindness lasts.
1: Yeah.
0: Being a good friend can last till the end of your life. Beauty fades.
1: Do you remember the it girl, like, in your high school?
0: Really?
1: No.
0: I mean, kind of.
1: So for ours, I can tell you, I mean, they're all lovely, but some of the ones that were like the ones, they peaked too soon.
0: Yeah.
1: You know what I mean?
0: Mila loves to say that.
1: What, that you peaked too soon?
0: Yeah, she likes to say that everybody peaks
1: too
0: soon.
1: She's
0: like, Mom, Dad, you peaked in high school. I don't know. I know she loves to say people peak too soon. I'm like, bro, you're 13.
1: Yeah, no.
0: What do you know about peaking too soon?
1: Slow and steady wins the race.
0: Yes.
1: That's what I think.
0: Yeah.
1: So we love Nia Long around here. Mm-hmm. First of all, at the Met Gala,
0: she was
1: oh my God.
0: That's her debut at the Met Gala? It's the first time?
1: Look at that.
0: That is gorgeous.
1: Stunning. So she's the kind of woman, not only do I have her on a pedestal, but we actually do, you know, we want to be friends. We keep saying, oh, when things calm down, we're going to be friends.
0: Yeah.
1: But I think she's amazing. But she is also very honest. I feel like she's a girl's girl. She's honest about dating. And now she's making headlines because I think 55 and single at this point now. She says she's setting these new boundaries dating in this era of her life. Listen to this.
2: The new way of dating is so, I don't even understand what's happening. First of all, if I text you and you take a day, I'm never talking to you again. I'm never talking to you again. Make a plan or go away.
0: Make a plan or go away.
1: Who tells somebody, you know what, go away?
3: Ooh.
0: I also, texting is hard because have you found this to be true?
1: What?
0: This is what happens to me with text or email. I'm like, aw.
1: I'm going to respond to that later.
0: Chanel texted me.
1: Yes.
0: No, I say it to like, Henry, oh,
1: yep.
0: Look what Chanel texted.
1: Yep.
0: How cute is that?
1: Yeah.
0: And then sometimes when I discuss somebody emailing me or texting me, I feel as though I've texted them back.
1: And you don't actually respond.
0: And then I forget
1: that
0: to respond. That
1: is the story of my life. But if you're dating
0: yeah.
1: a guy
0: yes.
1: and you put yourself out there and you say, I had a great time. Do you want to blah, blah,
0: yes.
1: blah? And then he doesn't respond for 24 hours. I think you want the person who's going to respond.
0: Okay, well, tell me that. Tell me this. Would you rather the person that waits a little or the person that loves bomb you? You know, I love that. Really fun. Wonderful.
1: No,
0: right
1: no,
0: away.
1: Not easy now.
0: Yeah, right? Right? Nobody wants to be love bombed because you kind of want, and
1: I
0: like,
1: know.
0: Let's go back to our seventh grade self.
1: We don't want it to be too nice.
0: We want a little plain hard to get.
1: That I think that. I do.
0: Well, we just do because coming on too strong, I don't know. Coming on too, it's a dip, you know, this
1: it's
0: is a spectrum.
1: Even, so this is my kind of thing. So you know how guys, and this is nothing against the artists who have like the moan and groan thing.
0: Moan and groan?
1: Well, like there's some R&B guys like the crooners or like the...
0: Yeah.
1: Nothing against Keith Sweat. He's fine. I'm just saying, but like the ones who are like... I need you to... I don't like the... You know me, I don't like the whining.
0: Yeah.
1: Yeah. So if you're like, oh my
0: the
1: God...
0: The moan and groan.
1: Yeah. Or like the, oh, I had such a great time.
0: Yeah.
1: Do you wanna
0: yes.
1: Do you wanna
0: yes. Yes. Yeah.
1: No.
0: It's too strong.
1: It's too much.
0: I know.
1: But we don't want to be like, call me back tomorrow, woman. You don't want that either.
0: I think if you're like, slow the roll a little.
1: Who says, call me back tomorrow, woman?
0: I
1: don't know. Don't call him back either.
0: I love
1: what
0: it.
1: Is the point of this conversation?
0: There's no point.
1: Okay.
0: There's never a point. But we've got a great show for you today. Actress Aza Gonzalez is here. She's got two movies coming out soon, and she's going to give us a sneak peek.
1: But first, we are solving your, should we be solving your social dilemma?
0: Probably not.
1: But we're going to. Right after.
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1: Okay, it is time to help our viewers navigate some sticky situations in a series we call
0: Social Dilemmas.
1: Okay.
0: All right, you want to hear the first one? My coworker Bella and I are good friends and go out all the time after work. We recently went out and shared a kiss. I felt sparks. Since then, neither of us has brought it back up. How can I break the ice? I'm developing feelings for Bella.
1: She's a coworker?
0: She's a coworker. You got to go to HR.
1: Well, no, not if you're peers.
8: Yeah.
1: Fair game.
0: Oh, you don't have to go to HR anymore?
1: Mm-mm. Not if you're peers. Love is love. Love wins.
0: Okay, good. I'm glad. Because you used to not be able to meet at the workplace.
1: Yeah.
0: Like, that's where you spend 90% of your time.
1: Yeah, I think HR had to give up on that.
0: Oh, good. I'm glad.
1: Okay, you got to pick and choose your battles.
0: Okay, so forget HR. What should he do to Bella?
1: So here we go again. I think that if you really like, if I were Bella, I would want you to say something. Otherwise.
0: But you don't want him to say, hey,
1: yeah, don't
0: girl.
1: Touch me.
0: Yeah.
1: Don't. I don't want to be stroked or caressed.
0: Yeah.
1: Or, no.
0: So just say, did you feel that too?
1: I had a great time. You want to go again?
0: Yeah. I had a great time. Do you want to go out again?
1: Yeah.
0: Perfect.
1: We say speak up.
0: Yeah.
1: All right.
0: But not too loud.
1: Not too loud.
0: Not too loud.
1: Confident, swaggy, but sure, but not groany.
0: Yeah, no groans.
1: Okay.
0: Or moans.
1: Okay. Last one. My friend Lana's birthday is coming up, and every year she celebrates it for the whole month. This year, I'm going to limit myself to one outing. Lana feels like if you can't make every event, then you're not a good friend. I don't know what to do. It's becoming too much. You can't be going every weekend for her birthday month.
0: I know.
1: That's too
0: true.
1: Much.
0: A birthday month is a long time.
1: I think if you have a birthday month, Lana, you should allow others to come where they can.
0: Well, but what is she supposed to say to Lana? I can only come to this one birthday event?
1: Yeah.
0: Okay.
1: I can maybe do two.
0: God, that's a lot.
1: That is a lot.
0: Does she really have an event every weekend?
1: You know, there are some people who do. It's my birthday month. Just saying.
0: Just saying.
1: Yeah.
0: Just saying.
1: Yeah.
0: Okay, just say, hey, Lana, I can only make it to the birthday karaoke. Sorry I'm missing the birthday
1: and if Lana's
0: spa
1: a,
0: day.
1: And if Lana's a really good friend, she'll know.
0: Yeah.
1: Okay. There we go. All right. Well, if you have a social dilemma, because clearly we're helpless here, tell us about
0: trying.
1: It at JennaandChanel.com.
0: Coming up, we are catching up with actress Asa Gonzalez right after this.
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0: Now, Asa Gonzalez is back with two new films out this month, the comedy I Love Boosters and the action thriller In the Gray, where she leads a team of elite operatives on a high-stakes mission. 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
15: We're staying. Sydney, the gift you gave Wolfgang is the gift that kept on giving. What started with a drip ended in a deluge. Now I know what Salazar's got and where he's hiding it. And my lawyers are going to freeze, seize, and bleed him dry.
1: See, I knew it. I knew it.
0: How
1: I was watching.
0: You know?
1: So I just asked her during the clip. I said, "Do you remember the words? You know, what's not words? What do you call them?
16: Dialogue.
1: And she just did it. Like you just.
0: What is that?
16: It's just, like, I guess, a memory.
1: I saw it in your eyes.
16: Yeah. It just when you're watching the clips, you're just like, "Oh, I could have done that better." That better. My goodness. That's how you think. That's how we think. Yeah.
0: Well, this is an action-packed film with like tons of stuff, like zip lining, ATVs. Blah, blah, blah. But you said the dialogue was actually the most difficult
1: there you go.
16: Yeah, very it's just like she basically, Rachel, I play this woman, Rachel Wild, who is a stoic doer, basically. She's an efficient money retrieval, incredibly smart, witty. And so her dialogue is very efficient, quick, snappy, not very monotone. She's quite of a monotone woman. So it's a very Guy Ritchie style dialogue.
0: Yes.
16: And it has a lot of big words, a lot of big numbers. So he would spring on me like a 10-page monologue.
1: Oh.
16: And I would have to memorize it maybe 20 minutes before. And so it was quite challenging for me. I can usually memorize pretty quickly.
0: Yeah.
16: But that was very complicated.
0: I was going to say, I was telling Chanel, you like speak four languages. Or is it more than four?
16: No more.
0: Okay.
1: I mean,
0: you're a brilliant person.
16: Yeah.
0: So it's,
1: wow.
0: So of course, memorizing
1: it's all there.
0: The dialogue.
16: Yeah, it helps. You know, I do think that becoming bilingual when you're young helps to store more information in your brain and more words. So I also, you know, started really young. I started in my teen years and I had to memorize a lot of, when you're doing soap operas, you're doing 20, 25 scenes a day.
0: Yeah.
16: So you have to sort of memorize all this dialogue. Now it's like, a breeze. Like, a bad day is 5 scenes a day.
1: I'm That's like, this insane. Yeah. So talk to me about this body transformation. We saw this picture of your physical transformation for this upcoming role.
0: What is happening?
1: Bodybuilding.
0: Do you know I'm trying to bodybuild, but if I...
16: Come with me.
1: Yesterday, Jenna did a pull-up.
0: I did one pull-up.
16: That is, by the way, I don't want to undermine that.
1: No,
16: that is really hard.
1: I know. I celebrate really
0: that. But I do a pull-up, but still, I don't. My back doesn't look like that.
17: No, but what are you doing?
16: I am training. I mean, it is really a high-level discipline that takes. Yeah, I mean, that's, you know.
1: Is that just like all protein? And
16: it's a lot. So I have to eat probably 7 times a day right now. It really...
0: But you're not eating, like, chips.
16: No, no. It's, like, a lot of high-level, like, discipline and just a lot of good food. It's... There's no... Well, actually...
1: What?
16: When I'm in the bulking stage, I get to eat a lot of ice cream.
0: Oh!
16: He's like, eat anything, because my problem is more I lose weight. I have to keep putting on...
0: What is this for? What project is this for?
16: Or
0: is
16: playing... This... Yes, I'm playing this character. The movie's named Iron Jane. I'm playing with Brandon Sklenar. It's a amazing, very inspiring journey of women in the body field and the bodybuilding field, and it kind of dives into the inner belly of the bodybuilding world for women, which I don't think we've ever seen in film, which is very exciting for me. Yeah,
0: super interesting.
1: Yeah,
0: you've also been really open about your endometriosis and living with that, which is really hard.
1: And PCOS too?
16: Yes. Yeah, PCOS and adenomyosis. I think that
0: And even to get diagnosed was really hard.
16: Yeah, I think that was the most challenging part. I think that every woman out there can feel connected with that sentiment of being, you know, told, oh, it's just a heavy period, this, that. And, you know, until my early 30s, I wasn't really able until I met Dr. Thais Aliabadi, who really helped me to feel seen. And so I'm just excited that I was able to do the Women's Health cover and bring awareness throughout the Endometriosis Awareness Month. And just, you know, I hope that women out there read the magazine and feel like, oh my God, this could be a sign of something that I'm dealing with. Let me go to my OBGYN. Let me dig deeper. And then just, I'm in a good place with my body in general, just learning.
0: You've said, too, that your boyfriend, who's a professional athlete, Grigor, helped you be a little bit kinder.
1: Ooh, hello. What does that feel like? I mean, good Lord.
0: Wow.
1: I've turned into like an auntie. No, I'm saying that both of you guys are like, are you kidding me? Can we put this picture up again? No, but can we just take a moment? You should receive it.
16: You're so cute.
0: Y'all are beautiful.
1: And was it true that Eva Longoria set you guys up?
16: Yeah,
1: let's just drop it all.
0: Yeah, I'm sure Eva Longoria was like, world's most beautiful person. Meet the other world's most beautiful person.
16: She's our Cupid, you know.
1: That's amazing.
16: She always says, I got to be in the first row in that wedding. And I'm like, don't worry, you're going to be initiating everything. She's wonderful. She's the best. And I'm, you know, he's so sweet. You know, he's like calling my OBGYN to understand when with me to freeze my eggs. Like, he's just like was holding my hand through it all. And he's like, what can I do? How can I be efficient? How can I understand better what you're going through? How can I be a better partner? And, you know, having good partnerships, good friendships, a parent that is supporting you, anything in this process, it's so emotional.
0: Yes.
16: So it's nice. It's nice to have someone that loves you and cares
1: about
16: you.
0: Amazing.
16: Yeah.
0: We have to talk about I Love Boosters before you go. This film is
1: fun.
0: Like, packed.
16: Yes. And the best women ever as well.
1: Kiki Palmer, Demi Moore, Taylor Page.
0: I mean, it also is so wild.
16: Look at Kiki running around with those tight 30 pants on. Kiki's the best. Oh, my God. I was so grateful to be working with a group of women like this. Mm. We feel so connected because we spent so much time together, and it's lovely to work with a cast full of women.
1: That's awesome.
16: Inspiring.
0: Well, I told Chanel how delightful you are.
1: She did.
0: Was I right?
1: You did not disappoint.
16: You're sweet. Thank God.
0: You guys can catch In the Gray. It's in theaters May 15th, and I Love Boosters is in on May 22nd.
1: All right, we have a good one for you coming up. One foster mom who's built a community of love for 100 kids. Her inspiring story coming up next.
16: So sweet.
1: 100.
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0: Mother's Day is this Sunday, and we're celebrating with the story of an amazing woman who has become a bonus mom to about 100 kids.
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2: Being a mother fulfills me. 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I am Heather Piper, and I am the mother and foster mother of about 100 children in the state of Colorado.
3: She's my bonus family. I come to her for everything.
4: She's helped me with budgeting and getting enrolled in college.
0: For Heather Piper, or as her kids call her, Piper, being a foster mother is her calling.
2: This is a great fit for my heart, my personality, my life.
0: Piper has three adult biological children, and her journey to becoming a foster parent started with one single decision.
2: I had a friend that was fostering, and I thought, that is the most amazing idea ever.
0: Over the last 10 years, Piper and her husband, Bernie, have fostered about 100 kids, welcoming older teenagers who are close to aging out of the system.
2: All of them are regular kids. They have different traumas, different experiences, but it doesn't change the fact that they just need a safe place to be and they want somebody to love them.
0: Piper prides herself on being present for some of life's most memorable moments.
2: Prom, homecoming, graduations, and everything in between.
5: You're not too fast.
2: My favorite thing is teaching kids to drive.
5: You're so cute.
2: We have a whole routine that we do.
5: I love it.
2: I love doing homework nights, especially the reading, the essays, the applying for scholarships and grants. That's my jam. I love celebrating birthdays. That's something that I think a lot of kids have missed. It's a big deal.
6: She knows what everybody needs, and oh my goodness, I'm going to start crying. But she treats everybody with kindness.
0: And when things get tough, Piper's there every step of the way.
6: My counselors told me, you're not going to graduate. You're not going to be able to walk the stage with your class. And Piper talked to me about it, and so we moved me to a different school, and I graduated early. And it was just very special to have Piper believe in me.
2: I do what I do because these kids deserve to have somebody advocating for them and loving them through whatever stage of life they're in.
0: For many of her teens, Piper's impact will last a lifetime.
7: The biggest thing Piper has taught me is to not be stuck in the past, because the past doesn't define you.
8: I've almost dropped out of college multiple times, and she's like, all right, pause. Like, you're not dropping out of college. You're not doing that.
4: My dad actually passed away last year. She helped me set up a funeral home. Yeah, she just helped me through the whole process. I'm just really grateful.
0: And even when the children leave the house, they're always considered family in Piper's home.
4: I'm 24 now. She helps me schedule doctor's appointments. I come over to her house for holidays, birthdays.
2: They'll pop up on a Friday night and say, I'm hanging out for the weekend.
7: She's turned it into a place where you can feel so safe and welcome.
6: When I moved into Piper's, something changed and made me realize that being good is not a bad thing.
2: To see some of my kids with the biggest challenges come through and see that they're successful adults. It's the best. It's absolutely the best.
1: And we're the best.
0: Yes, we are so thrilled because Piper is here now with two of the young women we just met in the piece, Emberly and Gabrielle. We are so happy y'all are here. Piper, this is the true definition of motherhood, giving yourself to all of these kids who really needed you. What's been your favorite part of this whole journey?
9: My favorite part is seeing the community that the kids build for themselves and the family that they gather on their own through our journey together.
1: Wow. And really, let me bring you in here. I think the reality is it can be very difficult for teenagers who are in the foster system to find homes. A lot of people, they want little babies or that, you know, but a teenager is hard. And the fact that this woman has opened up her home to someone like you, you first met, I guess, what, or you were 16 years old?
9: 16 years old.
1: You're like a baby. What would you want to say to her today?
6: That she's just a very special person for me to have.
1: Oh.
10: And like I've said before, I have my own family at home that loves me and they're there for me. But to have Piper here too is a very, very special thing. And I just, I love her.
9: Oh, I love you, my girl.
0: All that love. It's so beautiful. Gabrielle, you're in college. You were just telling us you're studying while in New York for your finals. And I know that that Piper's really supported you throughout this whole journey. What has she been like to you?
11: I think having that support as a first generation student, mm-hmm. on top of having that foster care experience, I think just she's there. And that means more than anything, because I can go to her to ask a question. I can be, hey, I don't know how to register. I don't know how to do this. I need help. Mm-hmm. And we can walk through it step by step. We do homework together so that I don't cry at my homework, because that's happened before.
0: Sure.
11: Just doing things together and having that support is everything. And to be able to have the opportunity to graduate is a really big deal.
1: That's so special. Well, Piper, you've had an impact on so many kids. So there are a few others who had some words to say and they wanted to thank you. So take a look.
12: Hi, Piper.
13: Hey, Piper.
12: Hey, Piper. It's me.
14: Thank you so much for everything you've done the last couple years, for making your house always feel like a safe space, and for never giving up on any of the kids there, including me.
12: I just want to say thank you so much, and I love you.
15: Thank you for everything you do and have done for me and my family, and just want to wish you a happy Mother's Day from me. Love you.
16: You're such a kind person, and the empathy you have for others is truly inspiring. We see all the hard work you do for everyone in your life.
13: Happy Mother's Day.
16: Happy Mother's Day.
13: We love you.
1: Oh, my God.
9: Those are my babies. I love them so much.
0: I loved listening to you as you were watching them. It's so beautiful. Well, we have another little surprise for you for a happy Mother's Day that you deserve. Sandals heard about all of your commitment to all of your kids, and they wanted you and your husband to have a much-deserved trip. So they are giving you a 5-night all-inclusive stay for two at any Sandals resorts around the world.
9: Yes.
0: You
9: can get
0: your tickets.
9: Really?
0: How does that sound? Could you use a vacation?
9: Are you serious?
1: Five nights. Not just one night or two nights or a weekend. The whole week. You get 5 nights. I'm like, Vincent, Turks and Caicos. I'm going to taste it.
0: Yeah, we're going to tell you. We're going to tell you.
9: Oh, my gosh. Oh, my goodness. Thank you so much. That's so cool.
0: And that's not it. No. We know it's y'all's first time to the city. We were asking you what y'all were doing.
9: Yes.
0: So we are sending all three of you. You can take a quick break to the top of the Rock right here in Rockefeller Center to see the views of Manhattan.
9: Oh, my gosh.
0: Right after the show.
9: Yay.
0: Thank you.
9: Oh, my goodness.
1: Congratulations.
0: Thank you, Piper.
9: Thank you
0: You're
9: so
0: a beautiful
9: much.
0: Human.
1: You are the true definition of an earth angel.
9: Mm-hmm. What an amazing surprise. I'm so grateful. Thank you
0: so much.
9: That's amazing.
0: Enjoy your trip. Send
1: fun.
0: Us pics.
1: Okay. Happy Mother's Day.
9: We will send you pictures.
0: Okay.
9: Thank you.
1: Coming up, she is the stylist behind Anne Hathaway's recent red carpet look.
0: Yeah, and now Erin Walsh is helping three women dress for the special events in their lives. We're going to chat with her and reveal their looks right after this.
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0: She is a celebrity stylist behind the looks of stars like Anne Hathaway, Selena Gomez, and Mindy Kaling.
1: And now Erin is out with her first book, The Art of Intentional Dressing, your essential style guide for manifesting a magnetic life.
0: Ooh. Let's have a magnetic life.
3: I mean, isn't that the dream?
0: Right?
3: Yes.
0: But I like the intention, too, because sometimes we just throw things on and we're not thinking about it.
3: We throw things on, yeah. We feel like crap, and we miss the whole point that what you wear should make you feel great and like your best self.
0: Well, right. Speaking of looking and feeling great, Anne Hathaway looks incredible. You've been really busy.
1: Did you do all of these looks?
3: Yes, we did.
1: Oh, my gosh.
3: We did. And that's the thing is, like, all of this, whether you in the closet in the morning or on a film tour, it's a collaboration. You collaborate with them, and it's fun, and you find the joy and the intention.
1: Mm-hmm. So, well, you've released your debut book. I think it's beautiful.
3: Thank
1: tell us about
3: so
1: it very
3: much.
1: Quickly.
3: I could give you the whole book, or I could tell you exactly what I want you to do. I want everybody watching and you guys to every morning when you get dressed, think about how you want to feel. Mm. How do you want to feel today? And once you get to that place of intention, your whole life changes. Mm. It becomes magical.
1: Because you go, like you said, magnetic. You go for the life that you want.
3: You get magnetic because you feel great. And that's what we want and we deserve. And we're all worth that. And that's what's been so exciting about putting the book out there.
0: Three fabulous women, two of
3: this
0: whom work
3: so
0: here,
3: yes.
0: to think about like intentional moments in their life, things they're doing often. So let's start with our producer, Carrie. She's one of our favorites. She spends a lot of weekends dressed like this on the field.
3: Yes.
0: Hi, Carrie.
21: Oh.
0: So how could she elevate her sideline style?
3: Number one,
0: bit?
3: I just want to put out there, she's a mom. She's running around with the kids. We all know what that's like. And moms tend to forget about themselves in the doing of that. And so Carrie, when we started, she said she was feeling comfortable, easy, and limited every day. Mm. But she said she wanted to feel, which is the point.
0: Oh, could you always say, come up with three words that set your intention.
3: How are you feeling? How do you want to feel?
0: Okay.
3: Three words.
0: So she said comfortable, limited, and what was
3: that's
0: the third?
3: That's where she was. That was her baseline.
0: Okay.
3: And easy. Which maybe isn't good enough, right?
0: Okay.
3: And she wanted to feel elevated, cool, but still comfortable.
1: I love it.
3: She
1: looks
3: it. Be comfortable. She's running around lacrosse, soccer, all of it, right?
0: All of it. Yep.
3: And I love, like, we got a little joy with this beautiful red jacket, this canvas tote, which can hold the water bottles and all the garbage, but still looks super chic.
0: Yeah.
3: All the pops of jewelry. And I love a monochromatic base on the weekend because you still look polished, but it's, like, comfortable and easy and cool.
0: So. Yeah, so then you could go out for lunch or
3: have
0: a drink.
3: I got to see your shades, too. Can you?
0: Oh, yeah,
3: so
0: show
3: cute.
0: Us your glasses. That's cool.
3: And they like, she can still see what's going on.
0: Yeah.
1: I want those too.
3: A little bit great. Of boss energy on the
1: Yeah. Side. We're here for the boss energy.
0: Carrie, you look fab.
3: Thank you.
0: All right, well, speaking of boss, up next is our executive producer, Talia. By the way, she always looks chic.
1: Every day.
0: Today with Jenna and friends, won a Gracie for Best Entertainment Talk Show, and she's going to attend the ceremony and accept on behalf of all of us.
1: This looks good, Talia.
0: What? By the way, this is something she would totally wear.
3: She's such a boss. So Talia said she was feeling rushed, anxious, and unaccessorized.
1: Okay.
3: And number one, when I met you and I saw, like, you are a boss, and you're like emanating this boss energy. She said she wanted to feel elevated, fly, my new favorite word.
0: Fly.
3: And fierce. And I feel like the sparkle accents everywhere, it just kind of...
0: But you know what's amazing, and I think it's really smart? Talia is like the queen of suitwear. She has these incredible staples that she wears every day.
3: Yeah.
0: And I feel like when you're going to something where you want to feel fierce, you kind of have to look like yourself.
3: Well,
0: you know?
3: And like, look at this. It's crystals on her bodysuit.
0: Yeah,
3: so she can still have her coverage and not feel naked.
1: And
3: but it's
1: it
3: like,
1: doesn't have to be a gown all the time.
3: No.
0: Well, exactly. Because she dresses like this. So
1: the bag goes in shoes.
3: I mean, look at your smile.
0: Tell us about the shoes.
3: The shoes are sparkly boots because this was the thing, too. We wanted her to still feel grounded. You feel boss. You need that grounding energy.
1: Seeing all of it, I'm like,
0: hey, you better wear that.
1: Yeah.
3: I will.
1: It's so good.
0: You look beautiful.
3: Show your earrings, too, just because they're so cool. Yeah.
1: Oh.
0: And you're right. She's like, she's always dressed really fashionably. But when she said that one of her words was unaccessorized or whatever it was, it's like, now you're totally put together.
3: Right. And like powerful and empowered. Yeah. And now you just emanate your most magnetic self.
0: Fab. Well, enjoy LA. We'll miss you.
1: Great. All right. Last, we have Alex, who is graduating from business school at Cornell. Congratulations.
3: Oh my.
1: Alex is entering into an exciting new chapter, hoping to step into the workforce with confidence. Okay. How did you approach styling Alex?
3: Okay. First of all, she walked into the room and was literally the cutest person.
0: She's adorable.
3: She's adorable. She's walking into a new chapter. And with a new chapter, you need new energy to help you step into that self. She said she was feeling usually tailored, comfortable, and chic. but that you wanted to feel intentional, love it, feminine, and so classic. So we worked with some classic, you know, monochromatic, but got some new takes with the silver hardware. I love, like, a layering of buttons, mm-hmm. so it, like, works symmetrically. Also, the white with the black accessories, I think, like, browns it and keeps it classic, but with, like, something, yeah. something
5: Even the
3: new.
5: Bag is cute, the whole thing.
3: Yeah, super cute.
5: This is why you are who you are,
0: yeah.
5: just FYI.
0: Erin, you're very talented.
3: Well, everybody can find the magic within themselves and in their closet. You find three pieces you like, start with those. And then, like, every day, you start to reconnect and feel more magical, and life becomes more magical, and your relationships.
0: And I love
3: world.
0: That you start with, like, how you want to feel.
3: How do you want to feel?
0: Because I feel like
3: so
0: women
3: simple.
0: Don't spend enough time thinking
3: about
0: that. No,
3: and especially, look, it's Mother's Day weekend. Moms, like, they deserve this gift themselves. Every single day will change your life.
0: Well,
3: like,
0: your book is a beautiful way to give
3: so
0: them that gift.
3: Thank you so much.
0: You can find The Art of Intentional Dressing at your indie bookstore or at today.com/books.
1: That was a treat.
0: Thank
1: All right,
0: you guys
1: step up
0: so
1: your
0: much.
1: Beauty game this spring with Bobby's Best coming up next.
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0: Today's style editor Bobby Thomas is here with her favorite spring staples in a segment we like to call
1: Bobby's Best. And you can shop along by scanning the QR code right there on your screen, right there.
0: Bobby, okay. Let's start with one of your favorite products.
2: For the girlfriends.
0: I love girlfriends,
2: and I happen to have a set that is
1: needs attention.
2: Yes.
1: I was like, oh, what girlfriends?
2: But I love you.
0: But this helps everything stay put when you're like wearing, you know, that spring dress at a wedding.
1: So there are a lot of V-neck dresses that are in these days.
2: There's everything.
1: If you're well endowed, you can't wear a bra with it, and you don't wear the dress because you think you can't wear a bra.
2: Thank you.
1: So insert these things.
2: Okay, clutch glue.
1: Fashion
2: tape.
0: Oh, that's good.
2: Liquid fashion tape. Where has this been? And by the way,
0: but does it ruin dresses?
2: No, it's water soluble. It actually stays. It's
1: sweat resistant.
2: I'm telling you, it goes where tape can't. So I have seen videos of runners showing me where their shorts don't roll up, thin straps, where necklaces don't want to stay put, where the strip would show. This is incredible.
1: Like lash glue for the body?
2: Yes. Genius. Also, when we talk about wanting a little extra coverage, I swear under swim by these. I have these on right now and I have no shame. These are boob covers. They come in 5 shades. And
0: you're pulling yours off?
2: Yes, why not?
0: Okay.
2: Because I have nothing to hide.
0: Yeah.
2: These go on and give you an inch lift. So it helps with everything.
1: I see the cleavage,
2: you can see. Okay. But these kinds of tops that you're like, I love that, but what bra would I wear? Mm-hmm. I'm obsessed with the cover.
1: I just looked up.
0: The guys
1: and we
0: are
1: have
0: like, what?
1: A whole guy crew. And they're trying to look away.
0: They're like, we're embarrassed.
1: They're like literally looking away.
0: By the way, I do think these are hard for people that have bigger boots to wear.
2: But they have 2 sizes.
1: And then are they reusable? You rinse them and use them again?
2: 20 to 30 times.
0: 20 to 30 times?
2: Absolutely. And by the way, you can all laugh at me, and they're pulling me along. But when I get all the DMs and the love that they're like, you have changed my life. I can now wear that
1: wait.
2: Top.
0: Okay. What is this?
2: Brand new from Cakes Tape. These are thin, ultra-thin silicone reusable strips that you can do the same but customize for those kinds of backless dresses. Brand new girls on TikTok are showing all kinds of creative ways that they're using these, and it's very impressive. It's like a second skin.
1: And again, no bra needed?
2: No, you don't have to use a bra. I like to double it up because my girls need a little extra support.
1: Okay.
2: This is Dry Shampoo 2.0. Mm-hmm. I could not believe when I tried this. Narca has an wet to dry formula that you use like a mascara wand.
0: Ooh.
2: And for anyone that has bangs or a part that's the part that gets oily but the rest is okay, it's incredible.
0: Right?
2: Yeah. And then once you rub it in, all the girls in my office came in the next day and said I would rebuy this.
1: I love that.
2: It also has a spray, so they have like a combo pack or just the wand.
0: You love this dry shampoo.
2: And yes, I like that one a lot.
0: Okay.
2: I was really excited to see finally new came out, SPF 30. For your hairline. So, listen, I have seen a lot of people try to come out. The applicators have not worked well. This sponge applicator actually helps you get that.
0: So, is this
2: protection.
0: Dry shampoo and sunscreen?
2: SPF 30.
0: Wow.
2: So, I would say still make sure if you're going to be in direct sunlight all day, a hat. But, you know, sunscreen's oily, whatnot.
1: Yep.
2: I love new.
0: Oh, I love that.
2: Speaking of protection, as you know, I'm obsessed because Ciel, as a line founded by a makeup artist, these products are incredible, and all of them have sun
0: protection.
2: Even
0: the blush.
2: That you're holding.
1: This looks like it could be my friend.
2: It is your friend.
1: It says bronze and protect.
2: Ooh. Yes. It's a huge seller, but what I really want to point out is between Ciel and Mama Sol, these under-eye concealers, not only do they protect under your eye, but you can dab them onto spots that you don't want more sun because it can hyperpigment and scar. These have eyebrella, facebrella. I love that CL. I'm going back and forth between the two lines. This is more makeup oriented.
0: This CL primer and protect and radiate.
2: Wow.
0: Fab.
1: I saw it on your arm or your hand.
2: But I just want to say also to not Mama Sol, it's so great because this is safe for so many people that have sensitive skin. It's 100% mineral and it's a little more forgiving. It doesn't have as much pigment so that if you have a dry eye, this is fantastic. Come to me on social.
1: Thank you,
0: Bobby. Thank you for everything, honey.
1: To get anything you see here today, head to today.com/shop.
0: And we'll be back right after this.
1: So is this like...
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1: Fun. Have a great weekend, everybody, and happy Mother's Day.
0: Bye. Happy Mother's Day. I started laughing.
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1: It's 8 o'clock on Today. Coming up on Alert, new suspected cases of hantavirus popping up around the globe after that alarming cruise ship outbreak. Health officials now scrambling to track the deadly virus.
11: This is not coronavirus. This is not the start of a COVID pandemic.
1: We're live with the very latest. Then Heart and Soul. We're celebrating National Nurses Week with a special story of one amazing father.
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0: We are back. It's 8:12, marking National Nurses Week by showing our love to those vital caregivers.
1: We cannot thank nurses enough for all they do, pouring their hearts and souls into their work and their patients. Chanel is here to highlight an extraordinary NICU nurse.
2: Good morning to you guys. His name is Nathan Schlegel, and he's from Grand Rapids, Michigan. Nursing was never a part of his plan, but during his most challenging moments as a father, he was inspired to make a career switch. And today, he's celebrating his first Nurses Day with us. We'll chat with Nathan in a moment, but first, his story.
3: Caring for some of the tiniest and most critical babies
4: is, that better?
3: Is more than just a job for nurse Nathan Schlegel. It's a calling.
4: Taking care of kids, it's just where I was meant to be.
3: Nathan works in the neonatal intensive care unit at Corwell Health Helen DeVos Children's Hospital in Grand Rapids, Michigan.
4: Before I, became a NICU nurse, I was in the private security world. I was ex-military. I was in the Coast Guard. I had no interest at all in nursing whatsoever.
3: But life took a turn he didn't see coming. He and his wife, Lindsay, have two daughters and were expecting their first son.
2: The day your son was born, your life was changed. Take me back to that day.
4: Luca's born, and within, 5-10 minutes or so, they're starting to mention NICU. They've got him on respiratory support, starting to get scared. I really honestly didn't know what NICU was, and it turned into a bit of a whirlwind.
3: Watching his son struggle to breathe led to a fear Nathan had never experienced.
4: I could not take my eyes off of him. I had this really irrational fear that he was going to get mixed up or lost.
3: Nathan says it was the nurses who got him through his darkest moments.
2: I say nurses are earth angels. When did you start to feel the comfort from the nurses?
4: We were so blessed. Luca's first nurse kept it so simple for me and answered my questions in ways that I would understand it. Her calm, confident demeanor was really kind of what started to settle me down a little bit.
3: Luca was in the NICU for 6 days. His parents and siblings thrilled when he graduated and went home. Nathan was so inspired by the nurses, he decided to switch careers and enroll in nursing school.
2: I'm over here thinking about those early days of having a newborn, your wife, you've got two girls, and then you're in school. That's a lot.
4: Yeah, it was. I could just really see myself doing this. Do something fulfilling and rewarding and make a positive impact on people's lives.
3: Nathan graduated from nursing school in December and is working alongside the same NICU nurses who helped save Luca's life. Happy and healthy Luca is now 3 years old.
5: I knew you could do it.
6: Yeah.
2: You should never judge a book by its cover, but you've got your tats. You're strong. Yeah. Like you said, that guy with the tats over there. He is the best NICU nurse. You might not guess.
4: Yeah, that part's definitely not lost on me, that I don't look the part. I laugh inside a little bit. I think we need more of that, especially for dads, the ability to connect on just a guy-to-guy level.
2: Do you find yourself doing that sometimes?
4: Yeah, I do. I do, for sure. The best part for me is just being able to connect with those parents and having the opportunity to try and give back what was given to me in that moment.
3: A full circle moment that Nathan says makes the job worth it.
4: I don't think nurses just become a nurse because, I just want to go to work and collect a paycheck. It's difficult work. It can be emotionally high, emotionally low. It can be physically hard. We're there because we want to care for our patients. This is what I want to do. This is where I want to be.
1: What a guy.
2: We are inspired. Oh. We're so happy to have Nathan here with us this morning. And guys, he does a tough shift. It's 7 p.m. to 7 a.m.
7: Oh,
2: you know what I mean? It's a grind.
1: You're on the overnights.
4: I am on the overnights.
2: Thank you
4: for having me.
2: Of course.
7: I mean, it's a calling, and you were called.
4: Yeah, absolutely.
2: Do you ever look over in that same spot where Luca was and think, gosh, I was here?
4: Every time.
2: Really?
4: Every time I'm in that area.
2: Oh, do you guys want to meet

0: Hannah and Logan Aniskevich, first-time parents of twin boys. I know you remember them. Take a look.
1: Hey, Nate, just want to say thank you for everything you've done, not just for our boys, but for our entire family, and how down-to-earth you've been during the whole process.
2: As a first-time mom with two babies in the NICU, it can be a lot, and you always prioritized helping us get skin-to-skin and to bond with our boys, and we just appreciate everything you've done. Happy Nurses Week.
0: How sweet is that?
3: I mean, there it is. That was just part of your legacy that you're building right now.
4: Yeah, yeah, that's great. And just to see those two, it just brings a tear to my eye.
0: I was just about to say, where do the tears come from? Yeah. What are you feeling?
4: Yeah, where they come from, I'm not entirely sure. But but that was cool. Cool to see that. So thank you, everybody. Okay.
5: Nathan, can you describe the leap from I love and respect what these nurses have done for me to I want to become one of those? Because that's a big leap. You've got to go to school. You're changing your career path. As Chanel said, you're busy with kids of your own. How big a step was that for you?
4: Yeah, it was definitely a big step. You know, I just kind of dove right into it. I told Chanel the other day, you know, Luke was born on the 14th of December. I think we were discharged on the 19th, and I was enrolled in classes at the local community college, taking my prerequisites the second week of January.
3: Wow. Did you always know? Once you did it, you were like, I'm all in.
4: Everything is just all in, right? I just went all in. I just that experience was enough for me just to see the impact that nurses make, and I just dove in.
0: Well, we have
3: Are you proud of your daddy? You love your
0: daddy? So we have one more surprise for you. Let's bring in this plaque here. Here's the deal with your dedication to nursing. This is from the Helen DeVos Children's Hospital. They're dedicating a bassinet in Luca's name.
3: Aww.
0: To the neonatal ICU, because of course he's your greatest inspiration.
6: You got your own bassinet.
0: So it's going to have his little name on it.
3: Oh,
0: isn't that sweet?
3: That is really cool. Oh, there it is.
0: Look at that. That's what it'll look like.
4: Look at that.
0: You know when you interview someone and they're talking about their passion, the way they just light up?
3: Yeah.
0: It was clear to me. You know, you talked about being in the military and the Coast Guard, and of course he served. But there's something in you that I know just loves to take care of babies.
4: Yeah.
0: And it's just, you can see it.
3: Yeah.
0: It's special.
5: And the rest of your family's here,
3: yeah,
5: too. How
3: here.
5: Proud
3: and
5: are you guys this morning?
0: Those girls are like, okay, can I go outside to Zara now? They got here on a great day
3: because
0: they get a concert.
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17: All right. Before Zara does her thing, let's check out how she's become one of today's biggest and brightest pop stars. 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
18: Zara Larsson is a pop culture phenomenon. The Swedish singer first broke out at just 10 years old. winning a televised talent competition back home in Sweden. Since then, Zara has exploded.

0: exploded on the charts with hits like Midnight Sun. And Stateside. 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
1: Thank you so much. I'm so, so happy to be on this stage.
0: Zara is celebrating the release of her album, Midnight Sun, Girls Trip. And this morning, she's made the trip to our plaza for the first time to officially kick off our 2026 City Concert Series.
1: Let's go. Good morning, New York City. Are you ready to sing with me? Let's go.

0: sure. 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All our boys are here today.
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4: 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That's the moment our concerts. When Carson gets to channel those MTV days.
5: Hi. Hey, look at these two troublemakers right here. Did you sleep out here, Mallory?
6: I slept on the freaking ground.
5: Thank you for editing yourself. And you are Aranza.
7: Yes, I didn't sleep. I did this for Sarah.
5: You made it. Well, this is this next song that obviously has gone viral. I just want to know who's going to come on stage and dance with Zara right now. And I thought since you guys are Uber fans, maybe you'd want to introduce the number. Are you ready?
6: Yes.
5: Okay, read it right there. Yes.

Are you ready, girl? You've been practicing. You gotta give us the best energy. All right? Are you ready to sing with us? Come on. Yeah. And we gotta dance extra hard because I lost my heel.

0: love you.
1: Chanel Jones. Oh, this is today on NBC.
2: Okay, the Today Show has never had a proud moment.
3: Amazing.
2: Chanel Jones, our girl can dance, right?
3: I was just thinking, like, I know you're busy and all, but if you have some time off, you can join my...
4: Oh, there you go.
3: Go on the next tour.
4: I got to work for that outfit, but I'll get there. Zara, you are such an entertainer. All of our girls are here, and everybody keeps telling me, go see her in concert. She puts on an amazing show.
3: So fun.
4: Yeah.
3: We really have so much fun. That's what it's all about.
4: I love it.
3: Having fun.
4: I love it.
2: It's really incredible. There's a reason they didn't ask any of the rest of us to do that dance.
5: They wanted it to be good.
2: Yeah, but you wanted to do the great fun.
5: I sent it to you. I have a text of it. Yeah. I was right there in the front row.
4: Oh, my goodness.
5: And I sent it to you and to all of us. It's going to be a great work.
4: So
1: Zara, you are incredible. You put on an unbelievable
5: show. Thank you, thank you so
1: She's
5: much.
1: Not done yet. One more song
5: You're
1: to go.
5: You're a rock star back there. In the
1: ahead field. In our third hour.
5: See you.
1: Your band is great. Your
5: I see
1: dancers
5: ladies
1: are
5: back
1: great.
5: There. Women power band.
4: Rock stars.
5: Waking up early. Rock and roll doesn't start before 2 p.m., ladies.
2: Oh, my God.
5: You brought it today.
3: Sorry.
2: Are you touring right now?
3: I just finished my tour, but I'll be back.
2: Yes. We'll be back.
3: Be back. Yes.
4: Uh-huh. They were all there.
3: Absolutely.
4: And to you guys who woke up so early this morning, wasn't she amazing?
2: Soak it in, Zara. You've earned it. A beautiful
3: Thank
2: show.
3: You.
2: Thank you for kicking off our City Summer Concert Series. This is one to remember.
4: Uh-huh.
2: We have a lot more music ahead in the third hour from Zara, but first, your local news and weather.
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0: Good morning, everyone. Welcome to the third hour of today. I am Dylan here with Laura Jarrett and Savannah Sellers. Well, Al and Craig are off, man. The boys missed one heck of a party. We are kicking off our summer concert series with the one and only Zara Larsson. The global pop star has been rocking our plaza for this crowd all morning long. How you feeling?
2: I feel amazing. So, I really do. What a good energy it is here today.
0: Aww. You bring so much energy. I want to relive this moment because Chanel Jones lives for this energy.
2: Yeah,
0: she's up here. You do this, right? You bring somebody up?
2: I do.
0: And she knew.
2: And she was ready. You know, we planned this a little bit, but it's always random. It's always, you know, someone from the crowd that gives me just such good energy all night. But this moment was fun. I'll never forget this.
0: I mean, you've performed all over the world. How does the city concert stage compare to some of the venues you've been to?
2: This has been so fun. It's something special about being outside. Also in New York City, we're in the middle of the city. Also for me, this is quite a childhood dream. I mean, I grew up watching my idols being on the stage, so the fact that I get to be on here and have all you beautiful people in front of me was a dream come true. Honestly, I feel very, very proud.
0: Yeah, well, we're so happy to have you here.
2: Thank you.
3: You can look at everyone's faces around here, and everyone's just happy.
2: Yes,
3: everyone is just happy to be in your presence. But you performed Blush Life.
2: Yeah.
3: It's not the first time you performed on the Today Show 10 years ago.
2: Isn't that
3: crazy? You were in our studio. It looked a little different than this. How does it stack up compared to last time?
2: Oh, I mean, look at that.
4: Aww.
2: Wow. I never stopped. I mean, this is what I do.
3: Look just the same.
2: Yeah, this is really what I do. This is what I love. This is my passion. So that I get to be back here. Maybe I'll be back here again in 10 years. Hopefully sooner.
3: Anytime you want.
2: Yes, hopefully sooner. But I'm just so lucky. And I feel like it feels even better because it feels even more like me. I don't know. I'm just like growing into myself. Now I'm like I was like a very, very young woman, a girl, and now I'm like a grown woman.
3: Oh, yeah, you are.
2: Yes. So I feel very aligned and just like, yeah, it's life is great.
4: We are so into, well, everything about you, but all of us here, TikTok, your look, like just the rhinestones, the colors, obviously the dolphins, but what is it about this kind of like early 2000s nostalgia vibe that you love?
2: I think it's just, again, like coming back to what I was watching growing up and my fantasy of like what an adult wears and is, and what I used to like dress my Barbie in, and you know, just having fun with it. And also I love color. I love sparkles. That's just who I am as a person. I think when I was younger, I tried to like suppress that a bit because I wanted people to look at me as like cool and fashionable. But now I'm just like, let's just be true.
0: Yeah.
2: Let's just be true to who I am, which is very sparkly, on the edge of a little tacky, like just fun, colorful.
0: But you do it in all the right ways. I love it.
2: Yeah.
0: Your fans, I mean, some have been out here since 3 a.m. yesterday.
2: It's so crazy.
0: I want to introduce you. Do you mind coming with me?
2: Come on, let's do it.
0: Where is Vivian and Amelia?
2: Vivian and
0: Amelia? Are you Vivian? Did you guys skip school today for this?
5: Yes.
0: Well, here is Zara. What do you love about her so much?
5: Her style is gorgeous, and her dance moves are so clean.
2: Oh.
6: I like the song she makes it about. It's like so summer vibes. I love it.
2: Thank you. I love that. I think this was a great choice to be here. Yeah. And you guys look so cute. I love the glitter you're having in your hair. And you all look so wonderful. Are you a dancer by any chance?
5: Yes.
2: Yeah. Because no one says so clean to the dance moves of their dancers. Maybe we'll do the Lush Life dance next.
5: Okay.
2: Yeah.
0: Was it so worth skipping school today?
5: Definitely.
0: So worth it.
2: Thank you for being here. One time only.
0: Yeah.
2: Skipping school one time only. So,
0: how
2: thank
0: cool
2: you, girls.
0: Is this?
4: That clean. She knows what she's talking about.
2: Yes.
3: Very clean. Dylan, thank you. Zara, we're going to see you a little bit later and catch up more. And Zara has one more song coming up. Lucky for us. But right now, we are turning to a fast food fight.
4: That's right. Major chains are up in the ante with new deals and options. Customers are eating it up. Our Emily Aketa has more. Hey, Emily.
7: Hey, guys. Good morning to you. Fast food has always been known for its value menus. 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This morning, the burger brawl is heating up.
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9: I filled up my tank, $85. That's ridiculous.
7: Despite uncertainty from the war, McDonald's this week reporting sales grew nearly 4% in the U.S. from a year earlier. Better than expected success, with the company's CEO saying McDonald's is not going to get beat on value, touting its growing list of items for under $3 and $4 breakfast meal deal.
10: McValue 2.0 is here.
11: How big of a deal is value right now?
12: Value is a very big deal right now. The low-income consumer is really pressured by inflation. About 3 in 10 visits are based on some form of deal.
7: The world's biggest burger chain made waves in March.
13: I love this product. It is so good.
7: After its CEO posted a video of himself taking a tiny bite of a limited time behemoth burger.
13: That's a big bite for a big arch.
7: Customers and rivals eating up the opportunity to poke fun across social media.
14: Only one thing missing. A napkin.
7: While some chains have struggled this season, Burger King and Taco Bell are also relishing strong starts to the year, leaning into social media more than ever.
15: You can have a crispy chicken Crunchwrap slider.
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7: Experts say sales will continue to sprout up this season. KFC just started offering a $10 bucket of the day.
16: An epic menu of galactic proportions awaits.
7: And Burger King launched Star Wars offerings on May the 4th, hoping the Force lures in more calculated customers.
4: All right, guys, so you know my favorite thing about covering the fast food wars? The fast food.
7: Yes. So, like, what are our breakfast orders? What do we
0: not,
7: like?
0: There's not even a fast food war. We just wanted a reason.
3: Do we need a reason for hash browns in the morning?
0: Yeah.
4: Ooh, so, a couple of these items are on the under $3 menu, which has gotten like a lot of excitement. But then also, I'll point out that experts are saying look for more menu innovation throughout this summer because they're all competing for the customers who are watching their wallets.
0: Like so,
4: these are new rolling out this week. You know what? Actually, this is the one that I think I'm the most excited about because I think there's Sprite in this one. But basically, think about it. McDonald's is trying to compete with Starbucks and Dutch Bros. I know, after you called it radioactive, right?
0: I mean, that is like a melted slushy.
4: Yeah, it tastes like a melted slushy. It's give us the sugar rush for Lush Life.
0: Right? One sip, though, and you're like,
4: no, and that's
0: ready
4: good.
0: To go.
4: Okay, this hash
3: Emily,
4: brown,
3: thank you for feeding us.
4: Other than a McDonald's hash brown in the morning.
3: No.
4: Holy moly.
0: Emily, thank you for all the trios.
4: You bet. Doing the hard work here, the hard job, bringing the McDonald's, right?
0: Coming up this morning, our Consumer Confidential on a mystery phenomenon, why blind boxes are all the rage and the major brands jumping in on the trend. 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
0: 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Hey, Brian.
22: You guys remember the Labubu thing, right? I mean, that was like my whole thing last year. 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
28: What does that mean?
23: According to Google, searches for blind boxes are up 580% in the last 3 years. At hobby shops like My Plastic Heart in Brooklyn, we met thrill seekers on the hunt.
29: I think I wanted this, the one where he was like looking over here.
30: Can you show us the hall?
29: Yeah, of course. I want the lily bell, the cactus.
23: Shop owner Vincent Yu saying parents and kids alike love the chase.
31: Sometimes people will go, will buy something, will leave, and then we'll see them come back like 10 minutes later.
22: There are blind boxes of all shapes and sizes, for ones for the dog, to books, to cereal boxes, where you get the nostalgia of that surprise inside. There's toys, makeup, snacks from abroad, and for those with a green thumb, even plants.
23: The blind box industry is already worth more than $20 billion and is expected to double by 2035.
29: A mystery box of gibbets.
23: Now, major brands like Crocs, Kellogg's, and NYX Cosmetics are cashing in, launching mystery products of their own. Experts saying it's an easy way to get consumers coming back.
32: I think I already have this one.
23: But blind box fans say the experience is more about the thrill than the reward.
33: The thrill of the hunt is better than the thrill of the capture. That's human nature. And maybe we care about what we got, maybe we don't. But what we really care about is that experience.
23: The hype's so big that Josh Luber left his $3.8 billion resale company StockX to start Ghostwrite, which makes blind box figurines of professional athletes.
33: Last year, the Shohei Ohtani one of one, the most rare version of the best player, sold for $44,000, and that's a two-inch piece of plastic.
23: Luber making sure his sets included an ultra-rare pull, like the LeBron figure or the ones wearing red fire crowns.
33: I've opened easily 100 boxes over the last year. I've never hit a fire crown myself.
23: A thrill Vincent seen in his store before.
31: They put in special rare ones. They're extra, extra hard to get. Sometimes you'll be working and then you'll hear like a random scream on the side.
22: They'll be freaking out.
31: So yeah, because they got the one they were looking for.
23: The odds of opening a rare blind box can be 1 in 50 or 100.
22: You ever hit like a rare one?
29: No, I unfortunately have not.
22: Yeah, so that means you got to keep buying more. Yeah.
29: It's rare. It's like 1 out of 144. So like you have a 144 chance of getting him.
23: But with a little luck.
29: So ready?
22: Here we go.
23: And a lot of blind box purchases.
29: Guys!
22: What?
29: I got a Robbie!
22: You got a Robbie? Whoa!
29: That's so rare! That's the rare one. Yes, that's the rare one!
22: That was the rarest one.
0: It is.
22: The odds of that were like really low.
0: Was that planted or?
22: No, we didn't cut that. That was real. That was for real. All right, look,
29: that was like
22: friends.
29: I was here when you brought the Labubus and I got my initial. And it was like, remember, I got an S.
22: And that's the thrill. And that's the aspect of the blind box. It's always about that thrill. But look, I'm hiding behind this big box because I brought some goodies for all of you.
29: Okay.
22: Laura, I know you're big on interior decoration. So there's a plant inside here.
29: Okay.
22: So what, should we open the door? It's up here.
29: It's not.
22: Swing around here.
29: Okay.
22: Okay.
29: All right. Oh. So it's just a big plant.
22: It's just a big plant, but you don't know what you're going to get. It's a surprise.
29: Okay, surprise.
22: Okay, and then Savannah, for you, I believe Lucy, right? We got something for Lucy.
29: Excuse me, Brian.
22: This is a bark box.
29: Oh, my God.
22: And we got some toys in here.
29: Oh, okay, this feels like a great idea for a dog.
0: Yeah.
29: They're just going to get whatever treat you get.
0: And the dog will be so surprised.
29: Yeah. She'll be like, that's the one I was looking for.
2: And then
3: what is Dylan get?
2: There you go. I don't know. Hopefully Lucy likes that.
4: She'll destroy
2: I don't even know what kind of animal that is. These are blind books from the Strand downtown.
4: Nice.
2: And so I don't know if you want to take your pick, either freshly baked slow burn or rules for an impromptu holiday road trip.
5: Romance.
2: So you can open that one up and see what you get.
5: So we don't know what is in this. Ooh, this is like Christmas.
4: I know.
3: Yeah.
5: It's just fun. I'm wrapping a present.
4: Ooh.
5: When in Rome.
4: Ooh, cool.
5: Oh, and it's cooking?
2: There you go.
3: This is actually supposed to be very good.
5: Is it?
4: Yeah.
5: I've never heard of it.
4: That feels perfect
2: for
4: you.
2: There you go.
5: I'm in.
4: Okay.
5: Okay.
2: I took your plan out, by the way. It was hiding in the box.
3: I'll take it home. Thanks so much, Brian. Appreciate it. All right. Just ahead, no more boxes, but Judith Light is here, and she's sharing her scary new series, and we'll try to get some details about a top secret new role as well. And then later, the best new books for spring. See, Dylan? Books, romance, a must-read memoir, and more. We'll be right back. One of our authors here.
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0: This morning we are catching up with a bright light in Hollywood, literally.
1: Judith Light is an Emmy and Tony Award-winning actress behind beloved characters like Angela Bauer in Who's the Boss and Claire Mead in Ugly Betty. But Judith's latest project is a little different.
2: She gives a haunting performance in The Terror, Devil in Silver, playing a longtime patient of a mysterious psychiatric hospital.
3: Tough day. I'm sorry, buddy. But if it's any help, you really had no choice. Neither did those cops or the doctors. This was no accident. You were summoned.
2: Judith, good morning.
4: Good morning. So
2: you are such a light, and that series is quite dark, may I say.
4: It's dark, but it's also what's really interesting about it is that these people in this place, in this psychiatric ward, have been placed there. Like, my character's been there for over 30 years. Mm-hmm. But what's really amazing about these people and extraordinary is that they form this family. And that they are really there for each other, much against the will of the people who are running the place, but also how it shows that people will band together to help each other out in these kinds of circumstances. My character was this woman whose husband didn't like her mood swings and put her there, dropped her off there, never came back for her. Mm-hmm. And she's been there for 30 years. So she's sort of like the welcome wagon for Dan Stevens. That's in that scene that you just saw. Now, Dan is just remarkable in this. But what it really is it's a commentary on people who have mental health challenges and how we deal with them in our country and all over the world, for that matter.
0: Well, an important and very topical conversation right now. It is quite scary, though. It was hard to watch alone in
4: my
0: house.
4: Did you watch it alone?
0: Yes.
4: That was not
0: so smart. Well, I know. My husband wasn't home. I had to do my homework.
5: You had the dog, though.
0: Yeah, Lucy.
4: So the dog got all of the psychological damage
0: too.
4: That you...
0: Yeah.
4: I will watch some of it for sure, because I want to see all of my friends who are in the show. A lot of the people that are in this show were people that I have done theater with in New York. So it was like the casting director, Mark Sachs, he put us all together because he knew, like Stephen Root and Chinazo Uche and all of these really remarkable people, John Benjamin Hickey. So you have all of these people that are in this show that have also done a lot of theater. So it's really pretty special. I was very, very proud and honored to be a part of it.
0: Love
6: I want
0: that.
6: To talk about Ugly Betty for a second. There's an Ugly Betty rewatch podcast.
0: It's so
6: and
0: great.
6: And recently they had something to say about you.
4: Yes.
6: Take a look at this.
4: I think we know about that.
7: I still go to Judith for advice.
8: So do I. I literally just called her before the Christmas break. Like, I'm having a problem. And she just takes the time, sits me down.
7: I mean, that woman.
4: That woman.
5: How does that make you feel?
4: Oh, I love them. We're still really close. All of us. We talk all the time. I just talked to Michael a couple of weeks ago. I talked to Anna, Mark and Delicato. America Ferrera is, everything. Her kids are everything to me. Mm. I mean, these are people that for some reason we bonded in a way. You know, we were talking about Devil in Silver and all of those people. This was a cast that really bonded, and we've stayed friends. And when my husband and I were in London last year, we went to see Vanessa in Devil Wears Prada, Vanessa Williams. Yeah. You know, it's like we're there for each other in a way that is surprising when you haven't done a show for so long. Mm-hmm. The show should still be on the air, I would have
6: I
4: to
6: totally
4: say.
6: Agree.
4: Don't you think?
6: Yes, 100%.
4: Oh, gosh.
6: Yeah.
4: I mean, it was one of my favorite shows. Sparkle. I mean, so smart, so New York, so fashion.
0: Yeah.
4: Didn't we love all of that? Mm.
2: Judith, Marvel fans caught you in the trailer for Punisher, One last kill.
4: Wait, they caught me in the trailer?
2: They caught you in the trailer. The eagle-eyed caught you in the trailer.
4: In one second, if
2: you can give us any inclination, without any spoilers, of who...
4: You know if I tell you anything, I'll have to kill you.
2: Well, we're among
4: I'm
2: friends
4: sorry.
2: Here.
0: We will sacrifice ourselves.
2: Can you give us anything on what fans can expect?
9: For you?
4: I can't tell you! Why do you keep asking me? Listen, it's going to be a surprise. John Bernthal is just remarkable. I mean, I talked about all those great people that I've worked with in Ugly Betty.
0: Oh, there it is.
6: Frozen.
0: Oh, I think we found you. There you are.
4: I don't know that that's me.
6: Hair color's different.
4: By the way, the hair color is very different, right?
0: And the character that fans think you are, though, we would really be in for something.
4: Yes. Look, John Bernthal wrote this with Rinaldo Green, who directed King Richard. And we did this in like 12 days.
2: Oh, wow.
4: The crew was amazing. John is extraordinary. And I mean, as much fun as I had on Devil in Silver, because we did have a good time, that was how much... Fun is not really the right word, but like we just were able to go deep really fast. And I think people will be surprised. I think they will really appreciate it. That, like Devil in Silver is about mental health and mental health challenges. This is really about transformation and what it means to be a person who holds on to revenge. It's really special, and
0: so
4: I hope people will watch it. No, that wasn't me. I didn't say I was in it.
2: Good try, Savannah.
4: That could have been my sister. We don't know. You don't know that. Thank you. Thank you so much.
2: The first episode of The Terror, Devil in Silver, is streaming now on AMC Plus and Shudder.
0: Coming up, best-selling author Isaac Fitzgerald is here to share his May book picks, from the perfect beach read to the book he can't put down. And then later, pop superstar Zara Larsson has been rocking our plaza. We're going to catch up with her live, and she's got one more song for us as the third hour of today continues.
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0: We are back with a boost for your spring reading list with some of the best new books to read this month. Here to share his picks is best-selling author himself, Isaac Fitzgerald. Isaac, good morning.
1: Good
0: Welcome
1: morning.
0: Back.
1: How are we doing?
2: You're here. Welcome back.
1: I'm so happy to be here, guys. Thank you for having me. I love talking books.
0: We love this segment, and we're going to get to talk about your own book in just a minute. But start with, we're about to hit summer, even though it's a little chilly outside still, but summer romance, beach read. Tell us about Burnout Summer.
1: Burnout Summer is just a fantastic will they or won't they. It tells the story of this woman who's kind of like reached the end of her rope with her corporate job. She's been in jail just for a night for a few small crimes, and she's trying to figure out her life. She gets picked up by her friend, Danny, who's got his life together, which is crazy because he didn't used to. And what I love about this book is that he's kind of the guy that's like all buttoned up, and she's the wild card. She's the one that's like trying to figure her life out. They spend a wonderful summer in Rhode Island on a beach town. You can smell the salt in this book. It is fantastic.
0: Love that. Okay.
2: You can sell a book.
1: I try.
2: I love it.
0: Yeah.
2: All right, this next one, it's a book for adults, but it's all about the importance of children's books.
1: That's right. Our greatest, I would say one of our greatest children's writers of all time, Mac Barnett, wrote this wonderful slim volume, Make Believe, which makes the argument that children's literature is real high art. But what makes this book not just like an academic argument, but a real joy to read is his style of writing is so conversational. It's so joyful. And he has all these like sly, very funny stories. Read the acknowledgments. Read this book to the very last page. It is hilarious, joyful. If you love kids literature or you're interested in writing a kids book yourself, this is the book for you.
0: Ooh.
1: Can I?
2: Hey, kids authors.
0: Yes, thank you. Okay. Next up, if you love fantasy.
1: Yes. The Lost Book of Lancelot by John Glynn. This is a reimagining of the King Arthur's tale, which we're all so familiar with. But what John does such an incredible job with is world building. It's so good. And it's the retelling of Lancelot's story through a little bit of a queer lens. And so there's a little bit of spice in there. But really what it is adventure. It's so much thrilling fantasy. You're going to love it.
2: Okay, awesome. Thank you.
0: Wow. Love, love, love. Okay, I've been dying to read this one. And you yourself, I understand, are reading this.
1: Let me tell you, this book is fantastic. There's a reason why this book is being talked about everywhere. Yeah. Not only is it a dishy celeb memoir, we know those, right? But what you can tell with this book is Lena Dunham wrote it fantastically. Mm. She put so much thought and care into this. You know, if you're not even a fan of girls, you're still going to enjoy this as a wonderful story going over kind of 10 years of her life and what she was going through. This is a memoir not just for this moment, but it's going to last. It's going to be one for the ages. Because she did an incredible job with it. Mm. My hat's off to her.
0: Those excerpts I've seen are fantastic.
1: She's great.
2: All right, speaking of memoir, you have been telling us about this book for a long time.
1: Yes.
2: You walk along the same path as Johnny Appleseed.
1: That's correct.
2: Tell us about this memoir.
1: So I spent a year of my life falling in the path of Johnny Appleseed, who is a real guy named John Chapman. This is a book about faith. This is a book about walking. This is a book about my own family story and how I try to separate the legends from the facts, as we all try to do. But what it's really about is getting out into the country and seeing it at an eye level. I slept outside a bunch. Mm. I walked a lot. I was in a car a little bit. But let me tell you, what I was really doing was meeting people and the beautiful hospitality and kindness that I found out in that country filled my heart with hope. This is a story of my family. It's a story of our American legends. He was born, it's 250th anniversary. He was born right around the Revolutionary War. Wow. But what it's really about is having a bit of faith in our country and how we can come together.
0: It's a great title too.
1: I did not plant any apple trees, but I ate a lot of apples.
2: Smart.
1: And I had a few too many ciders because that's another fun thing about that. His apples were actually for Applejack and apple cider. But yes, I walked hundreds of miles. I slept outside. I slept under a bridge. I went through a lot of shoes. That's absolutely correct. But thank you guys so much.
0: Look at that.
1: American Rambler.
2: We're so happy it's out there.
0: Thank you so much. Always so good to see you. To see his book recommendations, head to today.com/books. And his upcoming memoir, American Rambler, is out May 12th. Congrats.
1: Thank you so much, y'all.
3: Congratulations. Coming up, look who has made her way inside out of the cold. She's in Studio 1A right now. International music superstar Zara Larsson kicked off our summer concert series in style. Now she's here to catch up with us a little bit more when we come right back.
4: 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Two taps later, Claire says nope to the charge, and Wells Fargo is on the case. 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
9: Good
2: Larson.
9: Morning. So she kicked off our summer concert series with an unforgettable morning of music on the plaza. People are still smiling.
2: I know.
9: That was so fun.
2: We're still singing the songs too. And Zara did save one more song for us a little bit later. But first, we brought her inside to warm up and catch up.
10: Zara, good morning.
2: It's so nice to have you here.
10: It's very nice to be here.
2: And, you know, since the album is called Midnight Sun Girls Trip, I feel like we need to change up the vibe a little bit here.
10: Okay.
2: We're going to bring in our mocktail.
10: Ah.
11: We love this.
2: Here we go.
10: Look at this.
2: And then now we're on a girls trip.
11: This morning.
10: Cheers.
11: Cheers.
10: Love it.
2: I know, it is an all ladies.
10: Wow, I want to start every morning like this.
2: Wow. I mean, how are you feeling right now? You got your first Grammy nomination, your Billboard's Breakthrough Award. Mm-hmm. I mean, are you being able to soak all this in right now?
10: I feel like
2: Have you had
10: really
2: a moment?
10: Because I've been doing this for so long. I think when I was younger, like 10 years ago, I wanted everything to happen very quickly for me. Yeah. And whenever something did happen, I just wanted the next thing and the next thing and the next thing. But now, as I'm older, I've really practiced to be present and to be in the moment. And I really do feel like I really take it all in, and I feel very grateful and happy for everything that's happening. Because it's like I started off really strong, you know? And then it went down a little bit, my popularity and, like, I don't know, my music. I just didn't feel like myself or inspired. And now I'm really back up again. And I feel very much like myself, and I'm very inspired, and I get to just soak it all up in a different way that I did when I just started out. I just know how much it takes to, like, to do this, and then when things happen in any sort of, you know, success story, I think it's just very fun to like almost re-experiencing everything that I did like 10 years ago.
11: That's amazing.
10: It really is. I'm very, like, in the moment. It's so fun.
9: The new album has so many good collaborations, right?
10: Sure.
9: All of these female powerhouses.
10: Girls
9: including Shakira.
10: Yes. Isn't that crazy?
9: How'd you get her on board?
10: What's so insane was that it was just, like, talk of the town a little bit.
9: Ooh.
10: Like, you know, like, Zara Larson is doing, like, a girls trip, you know, all women collapse. And she, or my A&R actually told me, you know, she's heard about this project. She would love to be on it.
9: She came to you.
10: Like, isn't that insane? Like, that's what I'm like, okay, like, I'm doing well. Like, like, it was really a huge thing for me. I would honestly say, with everything that I've done in my life, this album is truly the biggest thing, because it feels so incredible to be validated, or just, you know, for these women to want to be a part of this project and to be part of my world and to come in and lay down their amazing verses, also inspiring the production of it all, because it's not only like my new song with a new verse, it's a whole like reimagination of the song, and it's basically like a new album, but it's still Midnight Sun. It's been absolutely incredible.
11: New album. Like, you hear the new songs, and you're like,
10: Oh my gosh, that's a whole new vibe to it.
11: Sarah, can I also just say, it's so incredible for somebody as successful, as beautiful as you are, to be so honest about the struggle to get here, about the ups and the downs.
10: I think it's really fun, and I think people I don't know. I think people, what I really love is the connection, like that I have with the people in the crowd or the people who follow me online or anyone who watches this. Like, I think I really love people. I love humans. And I think that music or being yourself and being honest and opening up, like, it can really bring people together. And we're so alike. Like, people are so much more alike than not. And I think, it's very easy to relate to other people if we're just being honest and open in our struggles, in our successes. And then I think what's so beautiful about my journey this time is that other people who I don't even know seem really excited for me. I think it's because they've been following me for so long. And now when it's on this upward trajectory, people are really rooting for me because they've seen me in basically a third of my life. You know, I've been, I'm 28 now, and I released my first song when I was 15. So even more than that. That's what I would like to have seen, at least, to to not only see the glitter and the glamour, even though it's very glittery. I think, I think it's so nice to just, like, I want to be a person. I think that's what it is. I'm a person. And I want people to see that. Yeah.
2: Well, they are. And they're loving it.
11: Yeah. We're so excited for you.
10: Yes, thank you.
2: Thank you so much, Zara, for hanging out with us. Her album, Midnight Sun Girls Trip, is out now. And don't go anywhere, because Zara is performing one more song to kick off our weekend.
10: Yes.
2: On
10: You
2: Love. Right back.
10: Yes. Cheers.
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0: We want to remind you that 1 week from today, the third hour of today is hitting the road. What better place to celebrate America's 250th birthday than Williamsburg, Virginia? And we have a special guest co-host joining us, award-winning comedian, actor, and William & Mary alum, Patton Oswalt. So you don't want to miss it. That is next Friday, May 15th. But before our trip, we do have a jam-packed week next week with some big stars stopping by. We've got Harry Connick Jr., Emily Blunt, Peter Frampton is going to perform, Chase Crawford and Scott Foley all coming up live next week.
1: What a week. Coming up next on Jenna and Chanel, actress Ayesha Gonzalez stops by.
2: I will see you right back here tomorrow morning on Saturday Today.
0: Yay!
2: And then, of course, you know what you got to do. You got to watch Earth Odyssey with the one and only Dylan Ryder.
0: Have a great weekend.
2: Everybody's doing it. It's great.
0: Yes.
2: Don't forget.
0: Have a great weekend.
2: Bye-bye.
0: Thank you. Good morning. Welcome to Today. We'll start with our breaking news.
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11: We got it, yeah, we're shining today.
9: With today's guest, actress Ayesha Gonzalez.

0: the 8th. We're heading into Mother's Day weekend.
1: Happy Mother's Day.
0: Happy Mother's Day to you.
1: Do you remember the first time you felt like, ooh, it's Mother's Day and I'm part of this club? Do you remember that?
0: At the beginning, wasn't it so fun?
1: It was fun. I remember when I was pregnant with Kyan, so he's about to be 17, and somebody said, and I was pregnant, and they were like, Happy Mother's Day. And I was like,
0: I'm going to be a mother.
1: Yeah, it's a good thing. It's a fun club to be in. Do you have any plans? You've got a lot going on.
0: Well, this weekend, when we got married, it was the Saturday before Mother's Day.
1: Okay.
0: So, and Henry turned 30 on the Friday night.
1: Before your actual wedding, he turned 30.
0: Yes. Yeah, so now we're celebrating, I think, 18 years of marriage.
1: Okay. Okay.
0: I'm nearly certain.
1: I know. I'm the same.
0: It's his birthday.
1: Wow.
0: And
1: Mother's Day
0: all in one weekend.
1: So are you going to do some big Lollapalooza situation?
0: No. Last year we dressed up. We did like a dress up, like costume party just with our family.
1: Oh, wow. Family meaning like?
0: Mila, Puppy, Hal, Henry, and me.
1: Oh.
0: We like kind of did, and we'd celebrate it, and it was like breakfast in bed, and it was like all this stuff, and Henry and I were like, this year let's just do it all on one day. Chill it out.
1: Less is more.
0: Because by the time we got to Mother's Day, the kids were like, Mom, we don't want to celebrate anymore. Tired of it, you know?
1: What would you want to do?
0: Nothing. How do you feel?
1: So I feel the same way. I mean, look, everybody knows last year was horrible.
0: Yeah.
1: And so most mothers, a lot of us just want to do nothing.
0: Yes.
1: So I don't think I could do that. I do think I need to be with the kids and I want to be with them, but I don't want a lot of, want to be able to just.
0: Fanfare.
1: I want home. Either we make dinner or I remember one year I told you one of my favorite memories. It was actually my 40th birthday. They turned the living room into a restaurant.
0: Yeah,
1: that was really
0: so
1: sweet.
0: Cute.
1: They got dressed up. They made little menus.
0: Yes.
1: But whatever it is, I want it to be inside of our house. I say that, but my little guy has a game at 9:30 in the morning.
0: Yes.
1: And then my oldest has a game at 7 p.m. So brunch has to happen in the middle. Mm. But I want a laid back
0: chill day during the day, and then you'll go to both their games.
1: Yeah. So easy does it for us.
0: Easy does it for both of us, and maybe easy does it for you.
1: I hope
0: you guys can chill out.
1: Whatever your heart desires, I hope you have it. So you know what? There's this article on women's friendship. It caught our eye. There's this poll by Talk Research and asked, what do women love most about other women in their lives? And here's what's interesting. It's not like, oh, I want the it girl who's so fashionable and I admire her so much. Results found other girls, like girls with grit, resilience, maybe they're funny, that actually ranked higher than a girl who's just beautiful or has good style.
0: I mean, that totally makes sense.
1: Of course. There are women who I follow on Instagram and I love them. I admire them for their style. It doesn't mean I need to be their friend.
0: Yeah.
1: I just admire their style.
0: It's like the style and substance is the key. You know, you're like, dang, and you have this great heart.
1: Yeah. But if somebody's like funny and all the things.
0: Yeah. I mean, this is not surprising to me, but more women prefer to be told they're a good friend than called beautiful.
1: Sure.
0: Yeah.
1: Somebody says, you're a really good... Are we getting deeper in our older age?
0: I also just think those are the things that last.
1: Right.
0: Like, kindness lasts.
1: Yeah.
0: Being a good friend can last till the end of your life. Beauty fades.
1: Do you remember the it girl, like, in your high school?
0: Really?
1: No.
0: I mean, kind of.
1: So for ours, I can tell you, I mean, they're all lovely, but some of the ones that were like the ones, they peaked too soon.
0: Yeah.
1: You know what I mean?
0: Mila loves to say that.
1: What, that you peaked too soon?
0: Yeah, she likes to say that everybody peaks
1: too soon.
0: Dad, you peaked in high school. I don't know. I know she loves to say people peak too soon. I'm like, bro, you're 13.
1: Yeah, no.
0: What do you know about peaking too soon?
1: Slow and steady wins the race.
0: Yes.
1: That's what I think.
0: Yeah.
1: So we love Nia Long around here. Mm-hmm. First of all, at the Met Gala,
0: Oh,
1: my God.
0: That's her debut at the Met Gala? It's the first time?
1: Look at that.
0: That is gorgeous. Stunning.
1: So she's the kind of woman, not only do I have her on a pedestal, but we actually do, you know, we want to be friends. We keep saying, oh, when things calm down, we're going to be friends.
0: Yeah.
1: But I think she's amazing. But she is also very honest. I feel like she's a girl's girl. She's honest about dating. And now she's making headlines because I think 55 and single at this point now. She says she's setting these new boundaries dating in this era of her life. Listen to this.
2: The new way of dating is so, I don't even understand what's happening. First of all, if I text you and you take a day, I'm never talking to you again. I'm never talking to you again. Make a plan or go away.
0: Make a plan or go away.
1: Who tells somebody, you know what, go away? Ooh.
0: Also, texting is hard because have you found this to be true?
1: What?
0: This is what happens to me with text or email. I'm like, aw.
1: I'm going to respond to that later.
0: Chanel texted me.
1: Yes.
0: No, I say it to like, Henry, oh,
1: yep.
0: Look what Chanel texted.
1: Yep.
0: How cute is that?
1: Yeah.
0: And then sometimes when I discuss somebody emailing me or texting me, I feel as though I've texted them
1: and
0: back.
1: And you don't actually respond.
0: And then I forget
1: that
0: to respond.
1: That is the story of my life. But if you're dating
0: yeah.
1: a guy
0: yes.
1: and you put yourself out there and you say, I had a great time. Do you want to blah, blah,
0: yes.
1: blah? And then he doesn't respond for 24 hours. I think you want the person who's going to respond.
0: Okay, well, tell me that. Tell me this. Would you rather the person that waits a little or the person that loves bomb you? You know, I love that. Really fun. Wonderful.
1: Well,
0: right
1: no,
0: away.
1: No, not easy now.
0: Yeah, right? Right? Nobody wants to be love bombed
1: well,
0: because you kind of want, and
1: I
0: like,
1: know.
0: Let's go back to our seventh grade self.
1: Isn't that horrible? We don't want her to be too nice.
0: We want a little playing hard to get.
1: I'm so ashamed that I think that.
0: Well, we just do because coming on too strong, I don't know. Coming on too, it's a dip, you know, this
1: it's
0: is a spectrum.
1: Even, so this is my kind of thing. So you know how guys, and this is nothing against the artists who have like the moan and groan thing.
0: Moan and groan?
1: Well, like there's some R&B guys like the crooners are like that.
0: Yeah.
1: Nothing against Keith Sweat. He's fine. I'm just saying, but like the ones who are like. I need you to. I don't like the, you know me, I don't like the whining.
0: Yeah.
1: Yeah. So if you're like, oh my
0: the
1: God.
0: The moan and groan.
1: Yeah. Or like the, oh, I had such a great time.
0: Yeah.
1: Do you
0: yes.
1: Go? Do you
0: yes.
1: Go?
0: Yeah.
1: No.
0: It's too strong.
1: It's too much.
0: I know.
1: But we don't want to be like, call me back tomorrow, woman. You don't want that either.
0: I think if you're like, slow the roll a little.
1: Who says call me back tomorrow, woman?
0: I
1: don't know. Don't call him back either.
0: I love
1: what
0: it.
1: Is the point of this conversation?
0: There's no point.
1: Okay.
0: There's never a point. But we've got a great show for you today. Actress Aza Gonzalez is here. She's got two movies coming out soon, and she's going to give us a sneak peek.
1: But first, we are solving your, should we be solving your social dilemmas?
0: Probably not.
1: But we're going to. Right after.

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5: Okay, it is time to help our viewers navigate some sticky situations in a series we call Social Dilemmas. Okay,
6: all right, you want to hear the first one? My coworker Bella and I are good friends and go out all the time after work. We recently went out and shared a kiss. I felt sparks. Since then, neither of us has brought it back up. How can I break the ice? I'm developing feelings for Bella.
5: She's a coworker?
6: She's a coworker. You got to go to HR.
5: Well, no, not if you're peers. Yeah. Fair game.
6: Oh, you don't have to go to HR anymore?
5: Mm-mm. Not if you're peers. Love is love. Love wins.
6: Okay, good. I'm glad. Because you used to not be able to meet at the workplace.
5: Yeah.
6: Like, that's where you spend 90% of your time.
5: Yeah, I think HR had to give up on that.
6: Oh, good. I'm glad.
5: Okay, you got to pick and choose your battles.
6: Okay, so forget HR. What should he do to Bella?
5: So here we go again. I think that if you really like, if I were Bella, I would want you to say something. Otherwise.
6: But you don't want him to say, hey,
5: yeah, don't
6: girl.
5: Touch me.
6: Yeah.
5: Don't. I don't want to be stroked or caressed.
6: Yeah.
5: Or, no.
6: So just say, did you feel that too?
5: I had a great time. You want to go again?
6: Yeah. I had a great time. Do you want to go out again?
5: Yeah.
6: Perfect.
5: We say speak up.
6: Yeah.
5: All right.
6: But not too loud.
5: Not too loud.
6: Not too loud.
5: Confident, swaggy, but sure, but not groany.
6: Yeah, no groans.
5: Okay.
6: Or moans.
5: Okay. Last one. My friend Lana's birthday is coming up, and every year she celebrates it for the whole month. This year, I'm going to limit myself to one outing. Lana feels like if you can't make every event, then you're not a good friend. I don't know what to do. It's becoming too much. You can't be going every weekend for her birthday month.
6: I know. That's
5: too true. Much.
6: A birthday month is a long time.
5: I think if you have a birthday month, Lana, you should allow others to come where they can.
6: Well, but what is she supposed to say to Lana? I can only come to this one birthday event?
5: Yeah.
6: Okay.
5: I can maybe do two.
6: God, that's a lot.
5: That is a lot.
6: Does she really have an event every weekend?
5: You know, there are some people who do. It's my birthday month. Just saying.
6: Just saying.
5: Yeah.
6: Just saying.
5: Yeah.
6: Okay, just say, hey, Lana, I can only make it to the birthday karaoke. Sorry I'm missing the birthday spa day.
5: And if Lana's a really good friend, she'll know.
6: Yeah.
5: Okay. There we go. All right. Well, if you have a social dilemma, because clearly we're helpless here, tell us about it at JennaandChanel.com.
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6: Now, Asa Gonzalez is back with two new films out this month, the comedy I Love Boosters and the action thriller In the Gray, where she leads a team of elite operatives on a high-stakes mission. 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
14: We're staying. Sydney, the gift you gave Wolfgang is the gift that kept on giving. What started with a drip ended in a deluge. Now I know what Salazar's got and where he's hiding it. And my lawyers are going to freeze, seize, and bleed him dry.
5: I knew it.
6: How did you know?
5: So I just asked her during the clip, I said, do you remember the words, you know? What's not words? What do you call them?
15: Dialogue.
5: And she just did it. Like, you just...
6: What is that?
15: It's just, I guess, a memory.
5: I saw it in your eyes.
15: Yeah. It just, when you're watching the clips, you're just like, oh, I could have done that better.
6: Oh, my goodness.
15: That's how you think. That's how we think, yeah.
6: Well, this is an action-packed film with, like, tons of stuff, like ziplining, ATVs, blah, blah, blah. But you said the dialogue was actually the most difficult part.
15: Yeah, very comfortable. It's just like she basically, Rachel, I play this woman, Rachel Wild, who is a stoic doer, basically. She's an efficient money retrieval, incredibly smart, witty. And so her dialogue is very efficient, quick, snappy, not very monotone. She's quite of a monotone woman. So it's a very Guy Ritchie style dialogue.
6: Yes.
15: And it has a lot of big words, a lot of big numbers. So he would spring on me like a 10-page monologue.
6: Oh.
15: And I would have to memorize it maybe 20 minutes before. And so it was quite challenging for me. I can usually memorize pretty quickly.
6: Yeah.
15: But that was very complicated.
6: I was going to say, I was telling Chanel, you like speak four languages. Or is it more than four?
15: No more.
6: Okay.
5: Well, I mean,
6: you're a brilliant person.
15: Yeah.
6: So it's,
5: wow.
6: So of course, memorizing
5: it's all there.
6: The dialogue.
15: Yeah, it helps. You know, I do think that becoming bilingual when you're young helps to store more information in your brain and more words. So I also, you know, started really young. I started in my teen years, and I had to memorize a lot of... When you're doing soap operas, you're doing 20, 25 scenes a day. So you have to sort of memorize all this dialogue. Now it's like a breeze. Like, a bad day is 5 scenes a day.
5: That's insane.
15: Yeah.
5: So talk to me about this body transformation. We saw this picture of your physical transformation for this upcoming role.
6: What is happening?
5: Bodybuilding.
6: Do you know I'm trying to bodybuild, but if I...
15: Come with me.
5: Yesterday, Jenna did a pull-up.
6: I did one pull-up.
15: That is, by the way, I don't want to undermine that.
5: No,
15: is really hard.
5: I know. I celebrate
6: that. But I do a pull-up, but still, I don't. My back doesn't look like that.
5: No, but what are you doing?
15: I am training. I mean, it is really a high-level discipline that takes. Yeah, I mean,
5: Is that just like all protein? And
15: it's a lot. So I have to eat probably 7 times a day right now. It really...
6: But you're not eating, like, chips.
15: No. It's, like, a lot of high-level, like, discipline and just a lot of good food.
5: What?
15: When I'm in the bulking stage, I get to eat a lot of ice cream. He's like, eat anything, because my problem is more I lose weight. I have to keep putting on...
6: What is this for? What project is this for?
15: I'm playing this character. The movie's named Iron Jane. I'm playing with Brandon Sklenar. It's a amazing, very inspiring journey of women in the body field and the bodybuilding field, and it kind of dives into the inner belly of the bodybuilding world for women, which I don't think we've ever seen in film, which is very exciting for me. Yeah,
6: super interesting.
5: Yeah,
6: you've also been really open about your endometriosis and living with that, which is really hard.
5: And PCOS too?
6: Yes.
15: Yeah, PCOS and adenomyosis. I think that...
6: And even to get diagnosed was really hard.
15: Yeah, I think that was the most challenging part. I think that every woman out there can feel connected with that sentiment of being, you know, told, oh, it's just a heavy period, that. And, you know, until my early 30s, I wasn't really able until I met Dr. Thais Aliabadi, who really helped me to feel seen. And so I'm just excited that I was able to do the Women's Health cover and bring awareness throughout the Endometriosis Awareness Month. And just, you know, I hope that women out there read the magazine and feel like, oh my God, this could be a sign of something that I'm dealing with. Let me go to my OBGYN. Let me dig deeper. And, And then just, yeah, I'm in a good place with my body in general, just learning.
6: You've said, too, that your boyfriend, who's a professional athlete, Grigor, helped you be a little bit kinder.
5: Ooh, hello. What does that feel like? I mean, good Lord.
6: Wow.
5: I've turned into like an auntie. No, I mean, no, I'm saying that both of you guys are like, are you kidding me? Can we put this picture up again? No, but can we just take a moment? You should receive it.
15: You're so cute.
6: You all are beautiful.
5: And was it true that Eva Longoria set you guys up?
15: Yeah,
5: let's just
15: she
5: drop
15: did.
5: It all.
6: Yeah, I'm sure Eva Longoria was like, world's most beautiful person. Meet the other world's most beautiful person.
15: She's our Cupid, you know.
5: That's
15: she always
5: amazing.
15: Says, I got to be in the first row in that wedding. And I'm like, don't worry, you're going to be initiating everything. She's wonderful. She's the best. And, you know, he's so sweet. You know, he's like calling my OBGYN to understand when with me to freeze my eggs. Like, he's just like was holding my hand through it all. And he's like, what can I do? How can I be efficient? How can I understand better what you're going through? How can I be a better partner? And, you know, having good partnerships, good friendships, a parent that is supporting you, anything in this process, it's so emotional.
6: Yes.
15: So it's nice. It's nice to have someone that loves you and cares
5: for
15: you.
6: Amazing.
15: Yeah.
6: We have to talk about I Love Boosters before you go. This film is
5: fun.
6: Like packed.
15: Yes. And the best women ever as well.
5: Kiki Palmer, Demi Moore, Taylor Page.
6: I mean, it also is so wild.
15: Look at Kiki running around with those tight 30 pants on. Kiki's the best. Oh my God. I was so grateful to be working with a group of women like this. Mm. We feel so connected because we spent so much time together, and it's lovely to work with a cast full of women.
5: That's
15: that are inspiring.
6: Well, I told Chanel how delightful you are.
5: She did.
6: Was I right?
5: You did not disappoint.
15: You're sweet. Thank God.
6: You guys can catch In the Gray. It's in theaters May 15th, and I Love Boosters is in on May 22nd.
5: All right, we have a good one for you coming up. One foster mom who's built a community of love for 100 kids. Her inspiring story coming up next.
15: So sweet. 100.

0: Mother's Day is this Sunday, and we're celebrating with the story of an amazing woman who has become a bonus mom to about 100 kids.
1: 100 kids. In fact, over the past 10 years, foster mom Heather Piper has welcomed teenagers and young adults into her home, creating a community of love and support. Take a look.
2: Being a mother fulfills me. There's so much joy that I find in watching younger people experience life, sometimes for the first time. I am Heather Piper, and I am the mother and foster mother of about 100 children in the state of Colorado.
3: She's my bonus family. I come to her for everything.
4: She's helped me with budgeting and getting enrolled in college.
0: For Heather Piper, or as her kids call her, Piper, being a foster mother is her calling.
2: This is a great fit for my heart, my personality, my life.
0: Piper has three adult biological children, and her journey to becoming a foster parent started with one single decision.
2: I had a friend that was fostering, and I thought, that is the most amazing idea ever.
0: Over the last 10 years, Piper and her husband, Bernie, have fostered about 100 kids, welcoming older teenagers who are close to aging out of the system.
2: All of them are regular kids. They have different traumas, different experiences, but it doesn't change the fact that they just need a safe place to be and they want somebody to love them.
0: Piper prides herself on being present for some of life's most memorable moments.
2: Prom, homecoming, graduations, and everything in between.
5: You're not too fast.
2: My favorite thing is teaching kids to drive.
5: You're so cute.
2: We have a whole routine that we do.
5: I love it.
2: I love doing homework nights, especially the reading, the essays, the applying for scholarships and grants. That's my jam. I love celebrating birthdays. That's something that I think a lot of kids have missed. It's a big deal.
6: She knows what everybody needs, and oh my goodness, I'm going to start crying. But she treats everybody with kindness.
0: And when things get tough, Piper's there every step of the way.
6: My counselors told me, you're not going to graduate. You're not going to be able to walk the stage with your class. And Piper talked to me about it, and so we moved me to a different school, and I graduated early. And it was just very special to have Piper believe in me.
2: I do what I do because these kids deserve to have somebody advocating for them and loving them through whatever stage of life they're in.
0: For many of her teens, Piper's impact will last a lifetime.
7: The biggest thing Piper has taught me is to not be stuck in the past, because the past doesn't define you.
8: I've almost dropped out of college multiple times, and she's like, all right, pause. Like, you're not dropping out of college. You're not doing that.
4: My dad actually passed away last year. She helped me set up a funeral home. Yeah, she just helped me through the whole process. I'm just really grateful.
0: And even when the children leave the house, they're always considered family in Piper's home.
4: I'm 24 now. She helps me schedule doctor's appointments. I come over to her house for holidays, birthdays.
2: They'll pop up on a Friday night and say, I'm hanging out for the weekend.
7: She's turned it into a place where you can feel so safe and welcome.
6: When I moved into Piper's, something changed and made me realize that being good is not a bad thing.
2: To see some of my kids with the biggest challenges come through and see that they're successful adults, it's the best. It's absolutely the best.
1: And we're the best.
0: Yes, we are so thrilled because Piper is here now with two of the young women we just met in the piece, Emberly and Gabrielle. We are so happy y'all are here. Piper, this is the true definition of motherhood, giving yourself to all of these kids who really needed you. What's been your favorite part of this whole journey?
9: My favorite part is seeing the community that the kids build for themselves and the family that they gather on their own through our journey together.
1: Wow. And really, let me bring you in here. I think the reality is it can be very difficult for teenagers who are in the foster system to find homes. A lot of people, they want little babies or that, you know, but a teenager is hard. And the fact that this woman has opened up her home to someone like you, you first met, I guess what, or you were 16 years old?
9: 16 years old.
1: You're like a baby. What would you want to say to her today?
6: That she's just a very special person for me.
1: Oh.
10: And like I've said before, I have my own family at home that loves me and they're there for me. But to have Piper here too is a very, very special thing. And I just, I love her.
9: Oh, I love you, my girl.
0: All that love. It's so beautiful. Gabrielle, you're in college. You were just telling us you're studying while in New York for your finals. And I know that that Piper's really supported you throughout this whole journey. What has she been like to you?
11: I think having that support as a first generation student, mm-hmm. on top of having that foster care experience, I think just she's there. And that means more than anything, because I can go to her to ask a question. I can be, hey, I don't know how to register. I don't know how to do this. I need help. Mm-hmm. And we can walk through it step by step. We do homework together so that I don't cry at my homework, because that's happened before.
0: Sure.
11: Just doing things together and having that support is everything. And to be able to have the opportunity to graduate is a really big deal.
1: That's so special. Well, Piper, you've had an impact on so many kids. So there are a few others who had some words to say and they wanted to thank you. So take a look.
12: Hi, Piper.
13: Hey, Piper.
12: Hey, Piper. It's me.
14: Thank you so much for everything you've done the last couple years, for making your house always feel like a safe space, and for never giving up on any of the kids there, including me.
12: I just want to say thank you so much, and I love you.
15: Thank you for everything you do and have done for me and my family, and just want to wish you a happy Mother's Day from me. Love you.
16: You're such a kind person, and the empathy you have for others is truly inspiring. We see all the hard work you do for everyone in your life.
13: Happy Mother's Day.
16: Happy Mother's Day.
13: We love you.
0: Oh, my God.
9: Those are my babies. I love them so much.
0: I loved listening to you as you were watching them. It's so beautiful. Well, we have another little surprise for you for a happy Mother's Day that you deserve. Sandals heard about all of your commitment to all of your kids, and they wanted you and your husband to have a much-deserved trip. So they are giving you a 5-night all-inclusive stay for two at any Sandals resorts around the world.
9: Yes.
0: You
9: can get
0: a ticket.
9: Really?
0: How does that sound? Could you use a vacation?
9: Are you serious?
1: Five nights. Not just one night or two nights or a weekend. The whole week. You get 5 nights. I'm like,
9: Vincent, Turks
1: and Caicos, I'm going to
0: tell you. Yeah, we're going to tell you. We're going to tell you.
9: Oh, my gosh. Oh, my goodness. Thank you so much. That's so cool.
0: And that's not it. No. We know it's y'all's first time to the city. We were asking you what y'all were doing.
9: Yes.
0: So we are sending all three of you. You can take a quick break to the top of the Rock right here in Rockefeller Center to see the views of Manhattan.
9: Oh, my gosh.
0: Right after the show.
9: Yay. Oh, my goodness.
1: Congratulations.
0: Thank you, Piper. You're a beautiful human.
1: You are the true definition of an earth angel.
9: Mm-hmm. What an amazing surprise. I'm so grateful. Thank you so much. That's amazing.
0: Enjoy your trip.
1: Send us pics.
0: Okay.
1: Happy Mother's Day.
9: We will send you pictures.
0: Okay.
9: Thank you.
1: Coming up, she is the stylist behind Anne Hathaway's recent red carpet look.
0: Yeah, and now Erin Walsh is helping three women dress for the special events in their lives. We're going to chat with her and reveal their looks right after this. Yay!
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0: She is a celebrity stylist behind the looks of stars like Anne Hathaway, Selena Gomez, and Mindy Kaling.
1: And now Erin is out with her first book, The Art of Intentional Dressing, your essential style guide for manifesting a magnetic life.
0: Ooh. Let's have a magnetic life.
3: I mean, isn't that the dream?
0: Right?
3: Yes.
0: But I like the intention, too, because sometimes we just throw things on and we're not thinking about it.
3: We throw things on, yeah. We feel like crap, and we miss the whole point that what you wear should make you feel great and like your best self.
0: Well, speaking of looking and feeling great, Anne Hathaway looks incredible. You've been really busy.
1: Did you do all of these looks?
3: Yes, we did.
1: Oh, my gosh.
3: We did, and that's the thing is, like, all of this, whether you in the closet in the morning or on a film tour, it's a collaboration. You collaborate with them, and it's fun, and you find the joy and the intention.
1: Mm-hmm. So, well, you've released your debut book. I think it's beautiful.
3: Thank
1: tell us about
3: so
1: it very
3: much.
1: Quickly.
3: I could give you the whole book, or I could tell you exactly what I want you to do. I want everybody watching and you guys to every morning when you get dressed, think about how you want to feel. Mm. How do you want to feel today? And once you get to that place of intention, your whole life changes. Mm. It becomes magical.
1: Because you go, like you said, magnetic. You go for the life that you want.
3: You get magnetic because you feel great. And that's what we want and we deserve and we're all worth that. And that's what's been so exciting about putting the book out there.
0: You have helped three fabulous women, two of whom work here, to think about like intentional moments in their life, things they're doing often. So let's start with our producer, Carrie. She's one of our favorites. She spends a lot of weekends dressed like this on the field. Hi, Carrie.
21: Oh.
0: So how could she elevate her sideline style?
3: Number one,
0: bit?
3: I just want to put out there, she's a mom. She's running around with the kids. We all know what that's like. And moms tend to forget about themselves in the doing of that. And so Carrie, when we started, she said she was feeling comfortable, easy, and limited every day. Mm. But she said she wanted to feel, which is the point.
0: Oh, could you always say, come up with three words that set your intention?
3: How are you feeling? How do you want to feel?
0: Okay.
3: Three words.
0: So she said comfortable, limited, and what was
3: that's
0: the third?
3: Where she was. That was her baseline.
0: Okay.
3: And easy. Which maybe isn't good enough, right?
0: Okay.
3: And she wanted to feel elevated, cool, but still comfortable.
1: I love it.
0: She looks it.
3: Be comfortable. She's running around lacrosse, soccer, all of it, right?
0: All of it. Yep.
3: And I love, like, we got a little joy with this beautiful red jacket, this canvas tote, which can hold the water bottles and all the garbage, but still looks super chic.
0: Yeah.
3: All the pops of jewelry. And I love a monochromatic base on the weekend because you still look polished, but it's, like, comfortable and easy and cool.
0: So. Yeah, so then you could go out for lunch or
3: I gotta
0: have a
3: see
0: drink.
3: Your shades, too. Can you?
0: Oh, yeah,
3: so
0: show
3: cute.
0: Us your glasses. That's cool.
3: And they like, she can still see what's going on.
0: Yeah.
1: I want those too.
3: A little bit of boss energy on the
1: side. Yeah. We're here for the boss.
0: Carrie, you look fab.
3: Thank you.
1: All right. Well, speaking of boss, up next is our executive producer, Talia.
0: She always looks chic.
1: Every day.
0: But today with Jenna and friends, won a Gracie for Best Entertainment Talk Show, and she's going to attend the ceremony and accept on behalf of all of us.
1: This looks good, Talia.
3: I mean,
0: By the way, this is something she would totally wear.
3: She's such a boss. So, Talia said she was feeling rushed, anxious, and unaccessorized.
1: Okay.
3: And number one, when I met you and I saw, like, you are a boss, and you're like emanating this boss energy. She said she wanted to feel elevated, fly, my new favorite word.
0: Fly.
3: And fierce. And I feel like the sparkle accents everywhere, it just kind of...
0: But you know what's amazing, and I think it's really smart? Talia is like the queen of suit wear. She has these incredible staples that she wears every day.
3: Yeah.
0: And I feel like when you're going to something where you want to feel fierce, you kind of have to look like yourself.
3: Well,
0: you know?
3: And like, look at this. It's crystals on her bodysuit.
0: Yeah,
3: so she can still have her coverage and not feel naked.
1: And
3: but it's
1: it doesn't have to be a gown all the time.
3: No.
0: Well, exactly. Because she dresses like this. So
1: Shoes.
3: I mean, look at your smile.
0: Tell us about the shoes.
3: The shoes, they're sparkly boots, because this was the thing, too. We wanted her to still feel grounded and feel boss. You need that grounding energy.
1: Seeing all of it, I'm like,
0: hey, you better wear that.
1: Yeah.
22: I will.
1: It's so good.
0: You look beautiful.
3: Show your earrings, too, just because they're so cool. Yeah.
1: Oh!
0: And you're right. She's always dressed really fashionably, but when she said that one of her words was unaccessorized or whatever it was, it's like, now you're totally put together.
3: Right. And, like, powerful and empowered, and now you just emanate your most magnetic self.
0: Fab. So, well, enjoy LA. We'll miss you.
1: Great. All right, last we have Alex, who is graduating from business school at Cornell. Congratulations.
3: Oh my.
1: Alex is entering into an exciting new chapter, hoping to step into the workforce with confidence. Okay. How did you approach styling Alex?
3: Okay. First of all, she walked into the room and was literally the cutest person
0: I've ever seen.
3: She's adorable. She's walking into a new chapter, and with a new chapter, you need new energy to help you step into that self. She said she was feeling usually tailored, comfortable, and chic, but that you wanted to feel intentional, love it, feminine, and
1: so
3: classic. So we worked with some classic, you know, monochromatic, but got some new takes with the silver hardware. I love, like, a layering of buttons, so it, like, works symmetrically. Also the white with the black accessories, I think, like, browns it and keeps it classic, but with, like, something, something
5: new. Even the bag is cute, the whole thing.
3: Yeah, super cute.
5: This is why you are who you are, just FYI.
0: Erin, you're very talented.
3: Well, everybody can find the magic within themselves and in their closet. You find three pieces you like, start with those. And then, like, every day you start to reconnect and feel more magical, and life becomes more magical, and your relationships
0: and I love
3: world.
0: That you start with, like, how you want to feel.
3: How do you want to feel?
0: Because I feel like women don't spend enough time thinking
3: about
0: that.
3: No, and especially, look, it's Mother's Day weekend. Moms, like, they deserve this gift themselves. Every single day will change your life.
0: Well,
3: like,
0: your book is a beautiful way to give them that gift.
3: Thank you so much.
0: You can find The Art of Intentional Dressing at your indie bookstore or at today.com/books.
1: That was a treat.
3: Thank
1: you guys
3: so much.
1: Step up your beauty game this spring with Bobby's Best, coming up next.
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0: Today's style editor Bobby Thomas is here with her favorite spring staples in a segment we like to call
1: Bobby's Best. And you can shop along by scanning the QR code right there on your screen, right there.
0: Bobby, okay. Let's start with one of your favorite products.
24: For the girlfriends.
0: For the
24: I
0: girlfriends.
24: I love girlfriends, and I happen to have a set that... Is
1: These
0: needs
1: girlfriends.
0: Attention.
1: Yes.
0: I was like, oh, what girlfriends?
24: But I love you.
0: But this
24: helps
0: everything stay put when you're like wearing, you know, that spring dress at a wedding.
1: So there are a lot of V-neck dresses that are in these days.
24: There's
1: If you're well endowed, you can't wear a bra with it. And you don't wear the dress because you think you can't wear a bra.
24: Thank you.
1: So insert these things.
24: Okay, clutch glue.
1: Fashion
24: tape.
0: Oh, that's good.
24: Liquid fashion tape. Where has this been? And by the way,
0: but does it ruin dresses?
24: No, it's water soluble. It actually stays.
1: Is it better than tape?
24: I'm telling you, it goes where tape can't. So I have seen videos of runners showing me where their shorts don't roll up, thin straps, where necklaces don't want to stay put, where the strip would show. This is incredible.
1: Like lash glue for the body?
24: Yes. Genius. Also, when we talk about wanting a little extra coverage, I swear under swim by these. I have these on right now, and I have no shame. These are boob covers. They come in 5 shades. And
0: you're pulling yours off?
24: Yes, why not?
0: Okay.
24: Because I have nothing to hide.
0: Yeah.
24: These go on and give you an inch lift. So it helps with everything.
1: I see the
24: cleavage, you can see. Mm-hmm. But these kinds of tops that you're like, I love that, but what bra would I wear? Mm-hmm. I'm obsessed with the cover.
1: I just looked up.
0: The guys
1: and we
0: are
1: have
0: like, what?
1: A whole guy crew. And they're trying to look away.
0: They're like, we're embarrassed.
1: They're like literally looking away.
0: By the way, I do think these are hard for people that have bigger boots to wear.
24: But they have 2 sizes.
1: And then are they reusable? You rinse them and use them again?
24: 20 to 30 times.
0: 20 to 30 times?
24: Absolutely. And by the way, you can all laugh at me, and they're pulling me along. But when I get all the DMs and the love that they're like, you have changed my life. I can now wear that
1: wait.
24: Top.
0: Okay. What is this?
24: Brand new from Cakes Tape. These are thin, ultra-thin silicone reusable strips that you can do the same but customize for those kinds of backless dresses. Brand new girls on TikTok are showing all kinds of creative ways that they're using these, and it's very impressive. It's like a second skin.
1: And again, no bra needed?
24: No, you don't have to use a bra. I like to double it up because okay. my girls need too. A little extra
2: all
24: support.
2: Right.
24: Okay,
2: posted.
24: This is dry shampoo 2.0. Mm-hmm. I could not believe when I tried this. Narca has an wet to dry formula that you use like a mascara wand.
2: Ooh.
24: And for anyone that has bangs or a part that's the part that gets oily but the rest is okay, mm-hmm. it's
2: is that
24: incredible.
2: Right?
24: Yeah, and then
2: oh,
24: you just,
2: yeah.
24: once you rub it in, I was... All the girls in my office came in the next day and said I would rebuy this.
2: I love that.
24: It also has a spray, so they have like a combo pack or just the wand.
0: You love this dry shampoo.
24: And yes, I like that one a lot.
0: Okay.
24: I was really excited to see finally new came out SPF 30 for your hairline. So, listen, I have seen a lot of people try to come out. The applicators have not worked well. This sponge applicator actually helps you get that.
0: So is this dry shampoo and sunscreen?
24: SPF 30.
0: Wow.
24: So I would say still make sure if you're going to be in direct sunlight all day, a hat. But, you know, sunscreen's oily, whatnot.
0: Yep.
24: I love new.
0: Oh, I love that.
24: Speaking of protection, as you know, I'm obsessed because Ciel as a line, founded by a makeup artist, these products are incredible, and all of them have sun
0: protection.
24: Even
0: the blush.
24: That you're holding is
2: this looks like it could be my friend.
24: It is your friend.
2: It says bronze and protect.
24: Ooh. Yes. It's a huge seller, but what I really want to point out is between Ciel and Mama Sol, these under-eye concealers, not only do they protect under your eye, but you can dab them onto spots that you don't want more sun because it can hide pigment and scar. These have eyebrella, facebrella. I love that CL. I'm going back and forth between the two lines. This is more makeup oriented.
0: This CL primer and protect and radiate.
24: Wow.
0: Fab.
2: I saw it on your arm or your hand.
24: But I just want to say also to not Mama Sol, it's so great because this is safe for so many people that have sensitive skin. It's 100% mineral and it's a little more forgiving. It doesn't have as much pigment so that if you have a dry eye, this is fantastic. Come to me on social.
2: Thank you,
0: Bobby. Thank you for everything, honey.
2: To get anything you see here today, head to today.com/shop.
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1: Fun. Have a great weekend, everybody, and happy Mother's Day.
0: Bye. Happy Mother's Day.
2: I started laughing. The word that comes to mind is alive.
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7: 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Coming up on Alert, new suspected cases of hantavirus popping up around the globe after that alarming cruise ship outbreak. Health officials now scrambling to track the deadly virus.
8: This is not coronavirus. 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
7: We're live with the very latest. 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We're celebrating National Nurses Week with a special story of one amazing father.
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0: We are back. It's 8:12, marking National Nurses Week by showing our love to those vital caregivers.
1: We cannot thank nurses enough for all they do, pouring their hearts and souls into their work and their patients. Chanel is here to highlight an extraordinary NICU nurse.
2: Good morning to you guys. His name is Nathan Schlegel, and he's from Grand Rapids, Michigan. Nursing was never a part of his plan, but during his most challenging moments as a father, he was inspired to make a career switch. And today, he's celebrating his first Nurses Day with us. We'll chat with Nathan in a moment, but first, his story. Caring for some of the tiniest and most critical babies
3: is, that better?
2: Is more than just a job for nurse Nathan Schlegel. It's a calling.
3: Taking care of kids, it's just where I was meant to be.
2: Nathan works in the neonatal intensive care unit at Corwell Health Helen DeVos Children's Hospital in Grand Rapids, Michigan.
3: Before I, became a NICU nurse, I was in the private security world. I was ex-military. I was in the Coast Guard. I had no interest at all in nursing whatsoever.
2: But life took a turn he didn't see coming. He and his wife, Lindsay, have two daughters and were expecting their first son.
0: The day your son was born, your life was changed. Take me back to that day.
3: Luca's born, and within, 5-10 minutes or so, they're starting to mention NICU. They've got him on respiratory support, starting to get scared. I really honestly didn't know what NICU was, and it turned into a bit of a whirlwind.
2: Watching his son struggle to breathe led to a fear Nathan had never experienced.
3: I could not take my eyes off of him. I had this really irrational fear that he was going to get mixed up or lost.
2: Nathan says it was the nurses who got him through his darkest moments.
0: I say nurses are earth angels. When did you start to feel the comfort from the nurses?
3: We were so blessed. Luca's first nurse kept it so simple for me and answered my questions in ways that I would understand it. Her calm, confident demeanor was really kind of what started to settle me down a little bit.
2: Luca was in the NICU for 6 days. His parents and siblings thrilled when he graduated and went home. Nathan was so inspired by the nurses, he decided to switch careers and enroll in nursing school.
0: I'm over here thinking about those early days of having a newborn, your wife, you've got two girls, and then you're in school. That's a lot.
3: Yeah, it was. I could just really see myself doing this. Do something fulfilling and rewarding and make a positive impact on people's lives.
2: Nathan graduated from nursing school in December and is working alongside the same NICU nurses who helped save Luca's life. Happy and healthy Luca is now 3 years old.
4: I knew you could do it.
0: You should never judge a book by its cover, but you've got your tats. You're strong. Yeah. If you said that guy with the tats over there, he is the best NICU nurse. You might not guess.
3: Yeah, that part's definitely not lost on me, that I don't look the part. I laugh inside a little bit. I think we need more of that, especially for dads, the ability to connect on just a guy-to-guy level.
0: Do you find yourself doing that sometimes?
3: Yeah, I do. I do, for sure. The best part for me is just being able to connect with those parents and having the opportunity to try and give back what was given to me in that moment.
2: A full circle moment that Nathan says makes the job worth it.
3: I don't think nurses just become a nurse because, I just want to go to work and collect a paycheck. It's difficult work. It can be emotionally high, emotionally low. It can be physically hard. We're there because we want to care for our patients. This is what I want to do. This is where I want to be.
0: Oh,
1: what a guy.
0: We are inspired. Oh. We're so happy to have Nathan here with us this morning. And guys, he does a tough shift. It's 7 p.m. to 7 a.m.
2: Oh,
0: you know what I mean? It's a grind.
1: You're on the overnights.
3: I am on the overnights.
2: Thank you
3: for having me.
2: Of course. It's a calling, and you were called.
3: Yeah, absolutely.
0: Do you ever look over in that same spot where Luca was and think, gosh, I was here?
3: Every time.
0: Really?
3: Every time I'm in that area.
0: Oh, do you guys want to meet little Luca?
5: Of course.
6: Yes, I do.
0: Luca, you want to come hug your dad? Come hug your dad. Come on, buddy.
6: Hi.
0: Hey.
6: Buddy.
0: Oh, sweet. Oh, he has a little shirt for you.
6: What's your shirt?
3: What's it say?
0: This is a
3: My dad saves tiny lives.
0: Oh,
2: that is so sweet. Yeah. So here's the deal. You make such an impact. And there are others who wanted to tell him that he's made such an impact, especially Hannah and Logan Aniskevich, first-time parents of twin boys. I know you remember them. Take a look.
4: Hey, Nate, just want to say thank you for everything you've done, not just for our boys, but for our entire family, and how down-to-earth you've been during the whole process.
5: As a first-time mom with two babies in the NICU, it can be a lot, and you always prioritized helping us get skin-to-skin and to bond with our boys, and we just appreciate everything you've done. Happy Nurses Week.
2: How sweet is that?
7: I mean, there it is. That was just part of your legacy that you're building right now.
8: Yeah, yeah, that's great. And just to see those two, it just brings a tear to my eye.
2: I was just about to say, where do the tears come from? Yeah. What are you feeling?
8: Yeah, where they come from, I'm not entirely sure. But, but that was cool to see that. So thank you, everybody.
1: Okay. Nathan, can you just...

0: Well, Chanel, the other day, Luke was born on the 14th of December. I think we were discharged on the 19th, and I was enrolled in classes at the local community college, taking my prerequisites the second week of January.
1: Was that like a whim, or did you always know? Once you did it, you were like, I'm all in.
0: It's just all in, right? Yeah, I just went all in. I just that experience was enough for me just to see the impact that nurses make, and I just dove in.
2: Well, we have.
1: Are you proud of your daddy? You love him.
2: So we have one more surprise for you. Let's bring in this plaque here. Here's the deal. With your dedication to nursing, this is from the Helen DeVos Children's Hospital. They're dedicating a bassinet in Luca's name. To the neonatal ICU, because of course he's your greatest inspiration.
3: You got your own bassinet.
2: So it's going to have his little name on it.
1: Oh,
2: isn't that sweet?
1: That is really cool. Oh, there it is.
2: Look at that. That's what it'll look like.
3: Look at that.
2: You know when you interview someone and they're talking about their passion, the way they just light up?
1: Yeah.
2: It was clear to me. You know, he talked about being in the military and the Coast Guard, and of course he served. But there's something in you that I know just loves to take care of babies.
0: Yeah.
2: And it's just, you can see it.
1: Yeah.
2: It's special.
4: And the rest of your family's here,
1: too.
4: How
1: here.
4: Proud are you
1: girls.
4: Guys this morning?
2: Those girls are like, okay, can I go outside to Zara now? They got here on a great day
1: because
2: they get a concert.
1: Zara too.
4: Yes.
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7: 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That's the moment our concerts. When Carson gets to channel those MTV days.
8: Hey, look at these two troublemakers right here. Did you sleep out here, Mallory?
9: I slept on the freaking ground.
8: Thank you for editing yourself. And you are Aranza.
10: Yes, I didn't sleep. I did this for Sarah.
8: You made it. Well, this is this next song that obviously has gone viral. I just want to know who's going to come on stage and dance with Zara right now. And I thought since you guys are Uber fans, maybe you'd want to introduce the number. Are you ready?
10: Yes.
8: Okay, read it right there.
10: Yeah.

this part of the song, I like to bring someone up on stage with me. And I want to thank you so much to every one of you for making beautiful signs. But we have a special guest coming up with me this morning. Yeah! Give it up for Chanel! Are you ready, girl? You've been practicing? You got to give us the best energy. All right? Are you ready to sing with us? Come on! Yeah! And we got to dance extra hard because I lost my heel.

0: dog you think.
1: Chanel Jones.
0: Oh my God.
1: This is today on NBC.
0: Okay, the Today Show has never had a prouder moment.
2: Amazing.
0: Chanel Jones, our girl can dance, right?
2: I know. I was just thinking, like, I know you're busy and all, but if you have some time off, you can join my.
0: Oh, there you go.
2: Go on the next tour.
0: I got to work for that outfit, but I'll get there. Zara, you are such an entertainer. All of our girls are here, and everybody keeps telling me, go see her in concert. She puts on an amazing show.
2: So fun.
0: Yeah.
2: We really have so much fun. That's what it's all about.
0: I love
2: having fun.
0: I love it.
3: It's really incredible. There's a reason they didn't ask any of the rest of us to do that dance.
4: They wanted to be good.
3: Yeah, but if you wanted to do
4: great
3: vibes.
4: I sent it to you. I have a text of it. Yeah. I was right there in the front row.
0: Oh, my goodness.
4: And I sent it to you and to all of us. It's going to be a great work.
0: So
1: Zara, you are incredible. You put on an unbelievable show.
4: Thank you, thank you so
1: She's
4: much.
1: Not done the band. One more song
4: You're a rock
1: to go
4: star back there in the
1: ahead kit. In our third hour.
4: You.
1: Your band is great. Your
4: I see
1: dancers
4: you ladies
1: are
4: back
1: great.
4: There. Women power band.
0: Stars.
4: Waking up early. Rock and roll doesn't start before 2 p.m., ladies.
0: Oh, my God.
4: You brought it today.
2: Sorry.
3: Are you touring right now?
2: I just finished my tour, but I'll be back.
3: Yes.
0: We'll be back.
2: I'll be back.
0: Yes.
2: Uh-huh.
0: They were all there.
2: Absolutely.
0: And to you guys who woke up so early this morning, wasn't she amazing?
3: Soak it in, Zara. You've earned it. A beautiful
2: Thank
3: show.
2: You.
3: Thank you for kicking off our City Summer Concert Series. This is one to remember.
2: Uh-huh.
3: We have a lot more music ahead in the third hour from Zara, but first, your local news and weather.
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0: Good morning, everyone. Welcome to the third hour of today. I am Dylan here with Laura Jarrett and Savannah Sellers. Well, Al and Craig are off, man. The boys missed one heck of a party. We are kicking off our summer concert series with the one and only Zara Larsson. The global pop star has been rocking our plaza for this crowd all morning long. How are you feeling?
2: I feel amazing. So, I really do. What a good energy it is here today.
0: You bring so much energy. I want to relive this moment because Chanel Jones lives for this energy.
2: Yeah,
0: she's up here. You do this, right? You bring somebody up?
2: I do.
0: And she knew.
2: And she was ready. You know, we planned this a little bit, but it's always random. It's always, you know, someone from the crowd that gives me just such good energy all night. But this moment was fun. I'll never forget this.
0: I mean, you've performed all over the world. How does the city concert stage compare to some of the venues you've been to?
2: This has been so fun. It's something special about being outside. Also in New York City, we're in the middle of the city. Also for me, this is quite a childhood dream. I mean, I grew up watching my idols being on the stage, so the fact that I get to be on here and have all you beautiful people in front of me was a dream come true. Honestly, I feel very, very proud.
0: Yeah, well, we're so happy to have you here.
2: Thank you.
3: You can look at everyone's faces around her, and everyone's just happy.
2: Yes,
3: everyone is just happy to be in your presence. But you performed Blush Life.
2: Yeah.
3: It's not the first time you performed on the Today Show 10 years ago.
2: It's not
3: that
2: crazy.
3: You were in our studio. It looked a little different than this. How does it stack up compared to last time?
2: Oh, I mean, look at that. Wow. I never stopped. I mean, this is what I do.
3: Look just the same.
2: Yeah, right. This is really what I do. This is what I love. This is my passion. So that I get to be back here. Maybe I'll be back here again in 10 years. Hopefully sooner.
3: Anytime you want.
2: Yes, hopefully sooner. But I'm just so lucky. And I feel like it feels even better because it feels even more like me. I don't know. I'm just like growing into myself. Now I'm like I was like a very, very young woman, a girl, and now I'm like a grown woman.
3: Oh, yeah, you are.
2: Yes. So I feel very aligned and just like, yeah, it's life is great.
4: We are so into, well, everything about you, but all of us here, TikTok, your look, like just the rhinestones, the colors,
2: it's
4: obviously the dolphins, but what is it about this kind of like early 2000s nostalgia vibe that you love?
2: I think it's just, again, like coming back to what I was watching growing up and my fantasy of like what an adult wears and is and what I used to like dress my Barbie in and... You know, just having fun with it. And also, I love color. I love sparkles. That's just who I am as a person. I think when I was younger, I tried to, like, suppress that a bit because I wanted people to look at me as, like, cool and fashionable. But now I'm just like, let's just be true.
0: Yeah.
2: Let's just be true to who I am, which is very sparkly, on the edge of a little tacky, like just fun, colorful.
0: But you do
2: like,
0: it in all the right ways. I love it.
2: Yeah.
0: Your fans, I mean, some have been out here since 3 a.m. yesterday.
2: It's so crazy.
0: I want to introduce you. Do you mind coming with me?
2: Come on, let's do it.
0: Where is Vivian and Amelia?
2: Vivian and
0: Amelia? Are you Vivian? Did you guys skip school today for this?
5: Yes.
0: Well, here is Zara. What do you love about her so much?
5: Her style is gorgeous and
2: Thank
5: her
2: you.
5: Dance moves are so clean.
2: Oh.
6: I like the song she makes it about. It's like so summer vibes. I love it.
2: Thank you. I love that. I think this was a great choice to be here. Yeah. And you guys look so cute. I love the glitter you're having in your hair.
5: Thank you.
2: And you all look so wonderful. Are you a dancer by any chance?
5: Yes.
2: Yeah. Because no one says so clean to the dance moves of their dancers. Maybe we'll do the Lush Life dance next.
5: Okay.
2: Yeah.
0: Was it so worth skipping school today?
5: Definitely.
0: So worth it.
2: Thank you for being here. One time only.
0: Yeah.
2: Skipping school one time only. So,
0: how
2: thank
0: cool
2: you, girls.
0: Is this?
4: Said clean. She knows what she's talking about.
2: Yes.
3: Very clean. Dylan, thank you. Zara, we're going to see you a little bit later and catch up more. And Zara has one more song coming up. Lucky for us. But right now, we are turning to a fast food fight.
4: That's right. Major chains are up in the ante with new deals and options. Customers are eating it up. Our Emily Aketa has more. Hey, Emily.
7: Hey, guys. Good morning to you. Fast food has always been known for its value menus. 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This morning, the burger brawl is heating up.
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9: I filled up my tank, $85. 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
7: Despite uncertainty from the war, McDonald's this week reporting sales grew nearly 4% in the U.S. from a year earlier. Better than expected success, with the company's CEO saying McDonald's is not going to get beat on value, touting its growing list of items for under $3 and $4 breakfast meal deal.
10: McValue 2.0 is here.
11: How big of a deal is value right now?
12: Value is a very big deal right now. The low-income consumer is really pressured by inflation. About 3 in 10 visits are based on some form of deal.
7: The world's biggest burger chain made waves in March.
13: I love this product. It is so good.
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14: Only one thing missing. A napkin.
7: While some chains have struggled this season, Burger King and Taco Bell are also relishing strong starts to the year, leaning into social media more than ever.
15: You can have a crispy chicken Crunchwrap slider.
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7: Experts say sales will continue to sprout up this season. KFC just started offering a $10 bucket of the day.
16: An epic menu of galactic proportions awaits.
7: And Burger King launched Star Wars offerings on May the 4th, hoping the Force lures in more calculated customers.
4: All right, guys, so you know my favorite thing about covering the fast food wars? The fast food.
7: Yes. What are our breakfast orders?
4: What do we like?
0: There's not even a fast food war. We just wanted a reason.
3: We need a reason for hash browns in the morning?
0: No, not at all.
4: Ooh, so a couple of these items are on the under $3 menu, which has gotten like a lot of excitement. But then also I'll point out that experts are saying look for more menu innovation throughout this summer because they're all competing for the customers who are watching their wallets.
0: Like so these
4: are new rolling out
3: radioactive.
4: You know what? Actually, this is the one that I think I'm the most excited about because I think there's Sprite in this one. But basically, think about it. McDonald's is trying to compete with Starbucks and Dutch Bros. I know, after you called it radioactive, right?
0: I mean, that is like a melted slushy.
4: Yeah, it tastes like a melted slushy. Give us the sugar rush for Lush Life. Right?
0: One sip, though, and you're
4: ready
0: to go.
4: Okay, this hash brown, thank you for feeding us. Is there anything other than a McDonald's hash brown in the morning?
0: No. Holy moly. Emily, thank you for all the treats.
4: You bet. And the hard work here, the hard job, bringing the McDonald's, right?
0: Coming up this morning, our Consumer Confidential on a mystery phenomenon. 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Then later, award-winning actress Judith Light is here. 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
0: 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Hey, Brian.
21: You guys remember the Labubu thing, right? I mean, that was like my whole thing last year. 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
22: According to Google, searches for blind boxes are up 580% in the last 3 years. At hobby shops like My Plastic Heart in Brooklyn, we met thrill seekers on the hunt.
28: I think I wanted this, the one where he was like looking over here.
29: Can you show us the hall?
28: Yeah, of course. I want the lily bell, the cactus.
22: Shop owner Vincent Yu saying parents and kids alike love the chase.
30: Sometimes people will go, would buy something, will leave, and then we'll see them come back like 10 minutes later.
21: 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There's toys, makeup, snacks from abroad, and for those with a green thumb, even plants.
22: The blind box industry is already worth more than $20 billion and is expected to double by 2035.
31: A mystery box of gibbets.
22: 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Experts saying it's an easy way to get consumers coming back.
32: I think I already have this one.
22: But blind box fans say the experience is more about the thrill than the reward.
33: The thrill of the hunt is better than the thrill of the capture. That's human nature. And maybe we care about what we got, maybe we don't. But what we really care about is that experience.
22: The hype's so big that Josh Luber left his $3.8 billion resale company StockX to start Ghostwrite, which makes blind box figurines of professional athletes.
33: Last year, the Shohei Ohtani one of one, the most rare version of the best player, sold for $44,000, and that's a two-inch piece of plastic.
22: Luber making sure his sets included an ultra-rare pull, like the LeBron figure or the ones wearing red fire crowns.
33: I've opened easily 100 boxes over the last year. I've never hit a fire crown myself.
22: A thrill Vincent's seen in his store before.
30: They put in special rare ones that are extra, extra hard to get. Sometimes they'll be working and then you'll hear like a random scream on the side.
21: Because they'll be freaking out.
30: So yeah, because they got the one they were looking for.
22: The odds of opening a rare blind box can be 1 in 50 or 100.
21: You ever hit like a rare one?
28: No, I unfortunately have not.
21: Yeah, so that means you gotta keep buying more. Yeah.
28: It's rare, it's like 1 out of 144, so like you have a 144 chance of getting him.
22: But with a little luck.
28: So ready?
21: Here we go.
22: And a lot of blind box purchases.
28: Guys!
21: What?
28: I got a Robbie!
21: You got a Robbie? Whoa!
28: That's so rare!
21: That's the rare one!
28: Yes, that's the rare one!
21: That was the rarest one.
0: It is.
21: The odds of that were like really low.
0: Was that planted or?
21: No, we had to cut that. That was real. That was for real. All right, look,
28: was like
21: friends.
28: I was here when you brought the Labubus and I got my initial. And it was like, remember, I got an S.
21: And that's the thrill.
28: So
21: and that's the aspect of the blind box. It's always about that thrill. But look, I'm hiding behind this big box because I brought some goodies for all of you.
28: Okay.
21: Laura, I know you're big on interior decoration. So there's a plant inside here.
28: Okay.
21: So what, should we open the door? It's up here.
28: It's not.
21: Swing around here.
28: Okay.
21: Okay.
28: All right. Oh. So it's just a big plant.
21: It's just a big plant, but you don't know what you're going to get. It's a surprise.
28: Okay,
21: surprise. Okay, and then Savannah, for you, I believe Lucy, right? We got something for Lucy.
28: Excuse me, Brian.
21: This is a bark box.
28: Oh, my God.
21: And we've got some toys in here.
28: Oh, okay, this feels like a great idea for a dog.
0: Yeah.
28: They're just going to get whatever treat you
0: get. And the dog will be so surprised.
28: Yeah. She'll be like, that's the one I was looking for.
1: And then
3: what is Dylan get?
1: There you go. I don't know. Hopefully Lucy likes that.
4: She'll destroy
1: I don't even know what kind of animal that is. These are blind books from the Strand downtown.
4: Nice.
1: And so I don't know if you want to take your pick, either freshly baked slow burn or rules for an impromptu holiday road trip.
0: Romance.
1: So you can open that one up and
0: see
1: what you get.
0: So we don't know what is in this. Ooh, this is like Christmas.
4: I know.
3: Yeah.
4: So you're just fun. I'm not going to present.
0: Ooh. When in Rome.
4: Ooh, cool.
0: Oh, and it's cooking?
1: There you go.
3: This is actually supposed to be very good.
0: Is it?
4: Yeah.
0: I've never heard of it.
4: That's perfect
1: for
4: you.
1: There you go.
0: I'm in.
4: Okay.
0: Okay.
1: I took your plan out, by the way. It was hiding in the box.
3: So it seems like I'll take it home. Thanks so much, Brian. Appreciate it. All right. Just ahead, no more boxes, but Judith Light is here, and she's sharing her scary new series, and we'll try to get some details about a top secret new role as well. And then later, the best new books for spring. See, Dylan, books, romance, a must-read memoir, and more. We'll be right back. One of our authors.
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0: This morning we are catching up with a bright light in Hollywood, literally.
1: Judith Light is an Emmy and Tony Award-winning actress behind beloved characters like Angela Bauer in Who's the Boss and Claire Mead in Ugly Betty. But Judith's latest project is a little different.
2: She gives a haunting performance in The Terror, Devil in Silver, playing a longtime patient of a mysterious psychiatric hospital.
3: Tough day. I'm sorry, buddy. But if it's any help, you really had no choice. Neither did those cops or the doctors. This was no accident. You were summoned.
2: Judith, good morning.
3: Good morning.
2: So you are such a light, and that series is quite dark, may I say.
3: It's dark, but it's also, what's really interesting about it is that these people in this place, in this psychiatric ward, have been placed there. Like, my character's been there for over 30 years. Mm-hmm. But what's really amazing about these people and extraordinary is that they form this family. And that they are really there for each other, much against the will of the people who are running the place, but also how it shows that people will band together to help each other out in these kinds of circumstances. My character was this woman whose husband didn't like her mood swings and put her there, dropped her off there, and never came back for her. Mm-hmm. And she's been there for 30 years. So she's sort of like the welcome wagon for Dan Stevens in that scene that you just saw. Now, Dan is just remarkable in this. But what it really is it's a commentary on people who have mental health challenges and how we deal with them in our country and all over the world, for that matter.
0: An important and very topical conversation right now. This quite scary, though. It was hard to watch alone in
3: my
0: house.
3: Did you watch it alone?
0: Yes.
3: That was not
0: so
3: smart.
0: Well, I know. My husband wasn't home. I had to do my homework.
4: She had the dog, though.
0: Yeah, Lucy. Oh, that's true.
3: So the dog got all of the psychological damage that you...
0: Yeah.
3: I will watch some of it for sure because I want to see all of my friends who are in the show. A lot of the people that are in this show were people that I have done theater with in New York. So it was like the casting director, Mark Sachs, he put us all together because he knew, like Stephen Root and Chinazo Uche and all of these really remarkable people, John Benjamin Hickey. So you have all of these people that are in this show that have also done a lot of theater. So it's really pretty special. I was very, very proud and honored to be a part of it.
0: I want to
5: talk about Ugly Betty for a second. There's an Ugly Betty rewatch podcast.
0: That's so great.
5: And recently they had something to say about you.
3: Yes.
5: Take a look at this.
3: I think we know about that.
6: I still go to Judith for advice.
7: So do I. I literally just called her before the Christmas break. Like, I'm having a problem. And she just takes the time, sits me down.
6: I mean, that woman.
7: That woman.
0: Both How does that make you feel?
3: Oh, I love them. They're we're still really close. All of us. We talk all the time. I just talked to Michael a couple of weeks ago. I talked to Anna, Mark and Delicato. America Ferrera is, you know, I mean, everything. Her kids are everything to me. Mm. I mean, these are people that for some reason... We bonded in a way, you know, we were talking about Devil in Silver and all of those people. This was a cast that really bonded, and we've stayed friends. And when my husband and I were in London last year, we went to see Vanessa in Devil Wears Prada, Vanessa Williams. Mm. You know, it's like we're there for each other in a way that is surprising when you haven't done a show for so long. Mm-hmm. The show should still be on the air, I would have
5: to
3: say.
5: Agree.
3: Don't you think?
5: Yes, 100%.
3: Oh, gosh. Yeah. I mean, it was one of my favorite shows. A sparkle. I mean, smart, so New York, so fashion.
0: Yeah.
3: Didn't we love all of that?
2: Mm. Judith, Marvel fans caught you in the trailer for Punisher, okay? One last kill.
3: Wait, they caught me in the trailer?
2: They caught you in the trailer. The eagle-eyed caught you in the trailer. If you can give us any inclination, without any spoilers, of who...
3: You know if I tell you anything, I'll have to kill you.
2: Well, we're among friends here.
0: We will sacrifice ourselves.
2: Can you give us anything on what fans can expect?
8: For you?
3: I can't tell you! Why do you keep asking me? Listen, it's going to be a surprise. John Bernthal is just remarkable. I mean, talked about all those great people that I've worked with at Ugly Betty.
2: Oh, there it is.
0: Frozen. Oh, I think we found you. There you are.
3: I don't know that that's me.
5: Hair color's different.
3: By the way, the hair color is very different, right?
0: And the character that fans think you are, though, we would really be in for something.
3: Yes. Look, John Bernthal wrote this with Rinaldo Green, who directed King Richard. And we did this in like 12 days.
2: Oh, wow.
3: The crew was amazing. John is extraordinary. And I mean, as much fun as I had on Devil in Silver, because we did have a good time, that was how much fun is not really the right word, but like we just were able to go deep really fast. And I think people will be surprised. I think they will really appreciate it. That, like Devil in Silver is about mental health and mental health challenges. This is really about transformation and what it means to be a person who holds on to revenge. It's really special, and
0: so
3: I hope people will watch it. No, that wasn't me. I didn't say I was in it.
2: Good
3: did
2: try,
3: I?
2: Savannah.
3: That could have been my sister. We don't know. We don't know. You don't
2: thank
3: know that.
2: You. Thank
3: right?
2: you.
5: Thank you so much.
2: The
5: thank
2: first episode you. Of Happy The Terror, Devil in Silver, is streaming now on AMC Plus and Shudder.
0: Coming up, best-selling author Isaac Fitzgerald is here to share his May book picks, from the perfect beach read to the book he can't put down. 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

0: We are back with a boost for your spring reading list with some of the best new books to read this month. Here to share his picks is best-selling author himself, Isaac Fitzgerald. Isaac, good morning.
1: Good morning. How are we doing?
2: You're here. Welcome back.
1: I'm so happy to be here, guys. Thank you for having me. I love talking books.
0: We love this segment, and we're going to get to talk about your own book in just a minute. But let's start with... We're about to hit summer, even though it's a little chilly outside still, but summer romance, beach read. Tell us about Burnout Summer.
1: Burnout Summer is just a fantastic will they or won't they. It tells the story of this woman who's kind of like reached the end of her rope with her corporate job. She's been in jail just for a night for a few small crimes, and she's trying to figure out her life. She gets picked up by her friend, Danny, who's got his life together, which is crazy because he didn't used to. And what I love about this book is that he's kind of the guy that's like all buttoned up, and she's the wild card. She's the one that's like trying to figure her life out. They spend a wonderful summer in Rhode Island on a beach town. You can smell the salt in this book. It is fantastic.
0: Love that. Okay.
2: You can sell a book.
1: I try.
2: Yeah, I love it.
0: Yeah.
2: All right, this next one, it's a book for adults, but it's all about the importance of children's books.
1: That's right. Our greatest, I would say one of our greatest children's writers of all time, Mac Barnett, wrote this wonderful slim volume, Make Believe, which makes the argument that children's literature is real high art. But what makes this book not just like an academic argument, but a real joy to read is his style of writing is so conversational. It's so joyful. And he has all these like sly, very funny stories. Read the acknowledgments. Read this book to the very last page. It is hilarious, joyful. If you love kids literature or you're interested in writing a kid's book yourself, this is the book for you.
0: Ooh.
1: Can I?
0: Hey, kids authors.
2: Yes, thank
0: you. Next up, if you love fantasy.
1: Yes. The Lost Book of Lancelot by John Glynn. This is a reimagining of the King Arthur's tale, which we're all so familiar with. But what John does such an incredible job with is world building. It's so good. And it's the retelling of Lancelot's story through a little bit of a queer lens. And so there's a little bit of spice in there. But really what it is adventure. It's so much thrilling fantasy. You're going to love it.
2: Okay,
0: awesome.
2: Thank you.
0: Wow. Love, love, love. Okay. I've been dying to read this one. And you yourself, I understand, are reading this.
1: Let me tell you, this book is fantastic. There's a reason why this book is being talked about everywhere. Yeah. Not only is it a dishy celeb memoir, we know those, right? But what you can tell with this book is Lena Dunham wrote it fantastically. Mm. She put so much thought and care into this. You know, if you're not even a fan of girls, you're still going to enjoy this as a wonderful story going over kind of 10 years of her life and what she was going through. This is a memoir not just for this moment, but it's going to last. It's going to be one for the ages. Because she did an incredible job with it. My hat's off to her.
0: The excerpts I've seen are fantastic.
1: She's great.
2: All right, speaking of memoir, you have been telling us about this book for a long time.
1: Yes.
2: You walk along the same path as Johnny Appleseed.
1: That's correct.
2: Tell us about this memoir.
1: So I spent a year of my life falling in the path of Johnny Appleseed, who is a real guy named John Chapman. This is a book about faith. This is a book about walking. This is a book about my own family story and how I try to separate the legends from the facts, as we all try to do. But what it's really about is getting out into the country and seeing it at an eye level. I slept outside a bunch. Mm. I walked a lot. I was in a car a little bit. But let me tell you, what I was really doing was meeting people and the beautiful hospitality and kindness that I found out in that country filled my heart with hope. This is a story of my family. It's a story of our American legends. He was born, it's 250th anniversary. He was born right around the Revolutionary War. Wow. But what it's really about is having a bit of faith in our country and how we can come together.
0: It's a great title, too.
1: I did not plant any apple trees, but I ate a lot of apples.
2: Smart.
1: And I had a few too many ciders. Because that's another fun thing about that. His apples were actually for Applejack and apple cider. But yes, I walked hundreds of miles. I slept outside. I slept under a bridge. I went through a lot of shoes. That's absolutely correct. But thank you guys so much.
0: Look at that.
1: American Rambler.
2: We're so happy it's out there.
0: Thank you so much. Always so good to see you. To see his book recommendations, head to today.com/books. And his upcoming memoir, American Rambler, is out May 12th. Congrats.
1: Thank you so much, y'all.
3: Congratulations. Coming up, look who has made her way inside out of the cold. She's in Studio 1A right now. International music superstar Zara Larsson kicked off our summer concert series in style. Now she's here to catch up with us a little bit more when we come right back.
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11: I have definitely already been here. 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
10: But it wasn't like that. 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
0: We are back with international pop superstar Zara Larsson.
12: Good morning. So she kicked off our summer concert series with an unforgettable morning of music on the plaza. People are still smiling.
2: I know. Seriously.
12: That was so fun.
2: We're still singing the songs too. And Zara did save one more song for us a little bit later. But first, we brought her inside to warm up and catch up.
13: Zara, good morning. It's so nice to have you here.
12: It's very nice to be here.
2: And, you know, since the album is called Midnight Sun Girls Trip, I feel like we need to change up the vibe a little bit here.
12: Okay.
2: We're going to bring in our mocktail.
0: Ah.
14: We love this.
2: Here we go.
14: Look at this.
2: And then now we're on a girls trip.
14: And now girls trip.
2: Cheers.
14: Cheers.
2: Love it. I know, it isn't all ladies.
12: Wow, I want to start every morning like this.
2: How are you feeling right now? You got your first Grammy nomination, your Billboard's Breakthrough Award. Mm-hmm. I mean, are you being able to soak all this in right now?
12: I feel like
2: Have you had a moment?
12: Because I've been doing this for so long. I think when I was younger, like 10 years ago, I wanted everything to happen very quickly for me. Mm. And whenever something did happen, I just wanted the next thing and the next thing and the next thing. But now, as I'm older, I've really practiced to be present and to be in the moment. And I really do feel like I really take it all in. And I feel very grateful and happy for everything that's happening. Because it's like I started off really strong, you know. And then it went down a little bit, my popularity. And, like, I don't know, my music. I just didn't feel like myself or inspired. And now I'm really back up again. And I feel very much like myself, and I'm very inspired, and I get to just soak it all up in a different way that I did when I just started out. I just know how much it takes to, like, to do this, and then when things happen in any sort of, you know, success story, I think it's just very fun to like almost re-experiencing everything that I did like 10 years ago.
14: That's amazing.
12: It really is. I'm very, like, in the moment. It's so fun.
15: The new album has so many good collaborations, right? All of these female powerhouses.
12: Girls Trip.
15: Including Shakira.
12: Yes. Isn't that crazy?
15: How'd you get her on board?
12: What's so insane was that it was just, like, talk of the town a little bit.
15: Ooh.
12: Like, you know, like, Zara Larsson is doing, like, a girls trip, you know, all women collapse. And she, or my A&R actually told me, you know, she's heard about this project. She would love to be on it.
15: She came to you.
12: Like, wow. Isn't that insane? Like, that's what I'm like, okay, like, I'm doing well. Like, like, it was really a huge thing for me. I would honestly say, with everything that I've done in my life, this album is truly the biggest thing, because it feels so incredible to be validated, or just, you know, for these women to want to be a part of this project and to be a part of my world and to come in and lay down their amazing verses, also inspiring the production of it all, because it's not only like my new song with a new verse, it's a whole, like, reimagination of the song, and it's basically like a new album, mm-hmm. but it's still Midnight Sun. It's been absolutely incredible.
16: It is a new album. Like, you hear the new songs and you're like, oh my gosh, it's a whole new vibe to it. Sarah, can I also just say, it's so incredible for somebody as successful, as beautiful as you are, to be so honest about about the struggle to get here, about the ups and the downs.
12: I think it's really fun. And I think people, I don't know. I think people, what I really love is the connection, like, that I have with the people in the crowd or the people who follow me online or anyone who watches this. Like, I think I really love people. I love humans. And I think that music or being yourself and being honest and opening up, like, it can really bring people together. Mm-hmm. And we're so alike. Like, people are so much more alike than not. Mm-hmm. And I think, it's very easy to relate to other people if we're just being honest and open in our struggles, in our successes. And then I think what's so beautiful about my journey this time is that other people who I don't even know seem really excited for me. Yeah. I think it's because they've been following me for so long. And now when it's on this upward trajectory, people are really rooting for me because they've seen me in basically a third of my life, you know. I've been, I'm 28 now, and I released my first song when I was 15, so even more than that. That's what I would like to have seen, at least, to not only see the glitter and the glamour, even though it's very glittery. I think, I think it's so nice to just, like, I want to be a person. Mm-hmm. I think that's what it is. I'm a person, and I want people to see that. Mm-hmm. Yeah.
2: Well, they are. It's fun. And they're loving it.
16: Yeah. We're so excited for you.
12: Yes, thank you.
2: Thank you so much, Sarah, for hanging out with us. Her album, Midnight Sun Girls Trip, is out now. And don't go anywhere, because Sarah is performing one more song to kick off our weekend.
12: Yes.
2: Monday Club, right back.
12: Yes. Cheers.
10: When I scraped my car in that parking garage, I was worried that it could be a long process to take care of it. Like a landscaper's first day trimming a hedge maze.
11: I have definitely already been here. Now, was it left, right, or right, left? Well, maybe I'll cut a path out and find my way back later.
10: But it wasn't like that. I filed a claim in under 2 minutes on the Geico app, and they handled it from there. It was taken care of almost as quickly as it happened.
6: It feels good to get help quick. It feels good to Geico.
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0: Peter Frampton is going to perform. Chase Crawford and Scott Foley all coming up live next week.
1: What a week. Coming up next on Jenna and Chanel, actress Ayesha Gonzalez stops by.
2: I will see you right back here tomorrow morning on Saturday Today.
0: Yay!
2: And then, of course, you know what you got to do. You got to watch Earth Odyssey with the one and only Dylan Ryder. Have a great weekend. Everybody's doing it.
0: Watch it.
2: Everybody's doing it. It's great.
1: Yes. Don't forget. Have a great weekend.
0: Bye-bye.
1: Bye-bye.
0: Thank you. Good morning. Welcome to Today. We'll start with our breaking news.
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8: Yeah, we got it. Yeah, we're shining today.
9: From the heart of New York City.
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9: and Chanel.
8: We got it. Yeah, we're shining today.
9: With today's guest, actress Ayesha Gonzalez.

We want to remind you that 1 week from today, the third hour of today is hitting the road. What better place to celebrate America's 250th birthday than Williamsburg, Virginia? And we have a special guest co-host joining us, award-winning comedian, actor, and William & Mary alum, Patton Oswalt. So you don't want to miss it. That is next Friday, May 15th. But before our trip, we do have a jam-packed week next week with some big stars stopping by. We've got Harry Connick Jr., Emily Blunt,

0: the 8th. We're heading into Mother's Day weekend.
1: Happy Mother's Day.
0: Happy Mother's Day to you.
1: Do you remember the first time you felt like, ooh, it's Mother's Day and I'm part of this club? Do you remember that?
0: At the beginning, wasn't it so fun?
1: It was fun. I remember when I was pregnant with Kyan, so he's about to be 17, and somebody said, and I was pregnant, and they were like, Happy Mother's Day. And I was like,
0: oh, I'm going to be a mother.
1: Yeah, it's a good thing. It's a fun club to be in. Do you have any plans? You've got a lot going on.
0: Well, this weekend, when we got married, it was the Saturday before Mother's Day.
1: Okay.
0: So, and Henry turned 30 on the Friday night.
1: Before your actual wedding, he turned 30.
0: Yes. Yeah, so now we're celebrating, I think, 18 years of marriage.
1: Okay. Okay.
0: I'm nearly certain.
1: I know. I'm the same.
0: It's his birthday.
1: Wow.
0: And Mother's Day all in one weekend.
1: So are you going to do some big Lollapalooza situation?
0: No. Last year we dressed up. We did like a dress up, like costume party just with our family.
1: Oh, wow. Family meaning like?
0: Mila, Puppy, Hal, Henry, and me.
1: Oh, aw.
0: We like kind of did, and we celebrated, and it was like breakfast in bed, and it was like all this stuff. And Henry and I were like, this year, let's just do it all on one day. Chill it out.
1: Less is more.
0: Because by the time we got to Mother's Day, the kids were like, Mom, we don't want to celebrate anymore. Tired of it, you know?
1: What would you want to do?
0: Nothing. How do you feel?
1: So I feel the same way. I mean, look, everybody knows last year was horrible.
0: Yeah.
1: And so most mothers, a lot of us just want to do nothing.
0: Yes.
1: So I don't think I can do that. I do think I need to be with the kids and I want to be with them, but I don't want want to be able to just
0: fanfare.
1: I want home. Either we make dinner or I remember one year I told you one of my favorite memories. It was actually my 40th birthday. They turned the living room to a restaurant.
0: Yeah,
1: that was
0: that's
1: really
0: so
1: sweet.
0: Cute.
1: They got dressed up. They made little menus.
0: Yes.
1: But whatever it is, I want it to be inside of our house. I say that, but my little guy has a game at 9:30 in the morning.
0: Yes.
1: And then my oldest has a game at 7 p.m. So brunch has to happen in the middle. Mm. But I want a laid back
0: chill day during the day, yeah. And then you'll go to both their games.
1: Yeah. So easy does it for us.
0: Easy does it for both of us, and maybe easy does it for you.
1: I hope
0: you guys can chill out.
1: Whatever your heart desires,
0: exactly.
1: I hope you have it. So you know what? There's this article on women's friendship. It caught our eye. There's this poll by Talker Research and asked, what do women love most about other women in their lives? And here's what's interesting. It's not like, oh, I want the it girl who's so fashionable and I admire her so much. Results found other girls, like girls with grit, resilience, maybe they're funny, that actually ranked higher than a girl who's just beautiful or has good style.
0: I mean, that totally makes sense.
1: Of course. There are women who I follow on Instagram and I love them. I admire them for their style. It doesn't mean I need to be their friend.
0: Yeah.
1: I just admire their style.
0: It's like the style and substance is the key. You know, you're like, dang, and you have this great heart.
1: Yeah. But if somebody's like funny and all the things.
0: Yeah. I mean, this is not surprising to me, but more women prefer to be told they're a good friend than called beautiful.
1: Sure.
0: Yeah.
1: Somebody says, you're a really good... Are we getting deeper in our older age?
0: I also just think those are the things that last.
1: Right.
0: Like, kindness lasts.
1: Yeah.
0: Being a good friend can last till the end of your life. Beauty fades.
1: Do you remember the it girl, like, in your high school?
0: Really?
1: No.
0: I mean, kind of.
1: So for ours, I can tell you, I mean, they're all lovely, but some of the ones that were like the ones, they peaked too soon.
0: Yeah.
1: You know what I mean?
0: Mila loves to say that.
1: What, that you peaked too soon?
0: Yeah, she likes to say that everybody peaks
1: too soon.
0: She's like,
1: Mom,
0: Dad, you peaked in high school. I don't know.
1: That's hilarious.
0: I know she loves to say people peak too soon. I'm like, bro, you're 13.
1: Yeah, no.
0: What do you know about peaking too soon?
1: Slow and steady wins the race.
0: Yes.
1: That's what I think.
0: Yeah.
1: So we love Nia Long around here. Mm-hmm. First of all, at the Met Gala,
0: Oh my God. That's her debut at the Met Gala. It's the first time.
1: Look at that.
0: That is gorgeous.
1: Stunning. So she's the kind of woman, not only do I have her on a pedestal, but we actually do, you know, we want to be friends. We keep saying, oh, when things calm down, we're going to be friends.
0: Yeah.
1: But I think she's amazing. But she is also very honest. I feel like she's a girl's girl. She's honest about dating. And now she's making headlines because I think 55 and single at this point now. She says she's setting these new boundaries dating in this era of her life. Listen to this.
2: The new way of dating is so, I don't even understand what's happening. First of all, if I text you and you take a day, I'm never talking to you again. I'm never talking to you again. Make a plan or go away.
0: Make a plan or go away.
1: Who tells somebody, you know what, go away? Ooh.
0: I also, texting is hard because have you found this to be true?
1: What?
0: This is what happens to me with text or email. I'm like, aw.
1: I'm going to respond to that later.
0: Chanel texted me.
1: Yes.
0: No, I say it to like, Henry, oh,
1: yep.
0: Look what Chanel texted.
1: Yep.
0: How cute is that?
1: Yeah.
0: And then sometimes when I discuss somebody emailing me or texting me, I feel as though I've texted them
1: and
0: back.
1: And you don't actually respond.
0: And then I forget
1: that
0: to respond. That
1: is the story of my life. But if you're dating
0: yeah.
1: a guy
0: yes.
1: and you put yourself out there and you say, I had a great time. Do you want to blah, blah,
0: yes.
1: blah? And then he doesn't respond for 24 hours. I think you want the person who's going to respond.
0: Okay, well, tell me that. Tell me this. Would you rather the person that waits a little or the person that loves bomb you? You know, I love that. Really fun. Wonderful.
1: Well,
0: right
1: no,
0: away.
1: No, not easy now.
0: Yeah, right? Right? Nobody wants to be love bombed
1: well,
0: because you kind of want, and
1: I
0: like,
1: know.
0: Let's go back to our seventh grade self.
1: We don't want it to be too nice.
0: We want a little plain heart to
1: game. I'm so ashamed that I think that.
0: Well, we just do because coming on too strong, I don't know. Coming on too, it's a dip, you know, this
1: it's
0: is a spectrum.
1: Even, so this is my kind of thing. So you know how guys, and this is nothing against the artists who have like the moan and groan thing.
0: Moan and groan?
1: Well, like there's some R&B guys like the crooners or like the,
0: yeah.
1: Nothing against Keith Sweat. He's fine. I'm just saying, but like the ones who are like, I need you to. I don't like the, you know me, I don't like the whining.
0: Yeah.
1: Yeah. So if you're like, oh my
0: the
1: God.
0: The moan and groan.
1: Yeah. Or like the, oh, I had such a great time.
0: Yeah.
1: Do you want to
0: yes.
1: Do you wanna-
0: yes. Yeah.
1: No.
0: It's too strong.
1: It's too much.
0: I know.
1: But we don't want to be like, call me back tomorrow, woman. You don't want that either.
0: I think if you're like, slow the roll a little.
1: Who says, call me back tomorrow, woman?
0: I
1: don't know. Don't call him back either.
0: I love
1: What is the point of this conversation?
0: There's no point.
1: Okay.
0: There's never a point. But we've got a great show for you today. Actress Aza Gonzalez is here. She's got two movies coming out soon, and she's going to give us a sneak peek.
1: But first, we are solving your, should we be solving your social dilemma?
0: Probably not.
1: But we're going to. Right.
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1: Okay, it is time to help our viewers navigate some sticky situations in a series we call
0: Social Dilemmas.
1: Okay.
0: All right, you want to hear the first one? My coworker Bella and I are good friends and go out all the time after work. We recently went out and shared a kiss. I felt sparks. Since then, neither of us has brought it back up. How can I break the ice? I'm developing feelings for Bella.
1: She's a coworker?
0: She's a coworker. You got to go to HR.
1: Well, no, not if you're peers.
7: Yeah.
1: Fair game.
0: Oh, you don't have to go to HR anymore?
1: Mm-mm. Not if you're peers. Love is love. Love wins.
0: Okay, good. I'm glad. Because you used to not be able to meet at the workplace.
1: Yeah.
0: And like, that's where you spend 90% of your time.
1: Yeah, I think HR had to give up on that.
0: Oh, good. I'm glad.
1: Okay, you got to pick and choose your battles.
0: Okay, so forget HR. What should he do to Bella?
1: So here we go again. I think that if you really like, if I were Bella, I would want you to say something. Otherwise.
0: But you don't want him to say, hey,
1: yeah, don't
0: girl.
1: Touch me.
0: Yeah.
1: Don't. I don't want to be stroked or caressed.
0: Yeah.
1: Or, no.
0: So just say, did you feel that too?
1: I had a great time. You want to go again?
0: Yeah. I had a great time. Do you want to go out again?
1: Yeah.
0: Perfect.
1: We say speak up.
0: Yeah.
1: All right.
0: But not too loud.
1: Not too loud.
0: Not too loud.
1: Confident, swaggy, but sure, but not groany.
0: Yeah, no groans.
1: Okay.
0: Or moans.
1: Okay. Last one. My friend Lana's birthday is coming up, and every year she celebrates it for the whole month. This year, I'm going to limit myself to one outing. Lana feels like if you can't make every event, then you're not a good friend. I don't know what to do. It's becoming too much. You can't be going every weekend for her birthday month.
0: I know.
1: That's too
0: true.
1: Much.
0: A birthday month is a long time.
1: I think if you have a birthday month, Lana, you should allow others to come where they can.
0: Well, but what is she supposed to say to Lana? I can only come to this one birthday event?
1: Yeah.
0: Okay.
1: I can maybe do two.
0: God, that's a lot.
1: That is a lot.
0: Does she really have an event every weekend?
1: You know, there are some people who do. It's my birthday month. Just saying.
0: Just saying.
1: Yeah.
0: Just saying.
1: Yeah.
0: Okay, just say, hey, Lana, I can only make it to the birthday karaoke. Sorry I'm missing the birthday
1: and if
0: spa day.
1: And if Lana's a really good friend, she'll know.
0: Yeah.
1: Okay. There we go. All right. Well, if you have a social dilemma, because clearly we're helpless here, tell us about it at JennaandChanel.com.
0: Coming up, we are catching up with actress Asa Gonzalez right after this.
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0: Now, Asa Gonzalez is back with two new films out this month, the comedy I Love Boosters and the action thriller In the Gray, where she leads a team of elite operatives on a high-stakes mission. Take a look.
12: If you're all in, we're all in.
13: But if you want out, we can get you out right now.
14: We're staying. Sydney, the gift you gave Wolfgang is the gift that kept on giving. What started with a trip ended in a deluge. Now I know what Salazar's got and where he's hiding it. And my lawyers are going to freeze, seize, and bleed him dry.
1: I knew it.
0: How did you know?
1: So I just asked her during the clip. I said, "Do you remember the words? You know, what's not words? What do you call them?
0: Lines.
1: And she just did it. Like you just.
0: What is that?
15: It's just, like, I guess, a memory.
1: I saw it in your eyes.
15: Yeah.
1: It
15: just when you're watching the clips, you're just like, oh, I could have done that better.
0: Oh my goodness.
15: That's how you think.
0: Well, this is an action-packed film with like tons of stuff, like zip lining, ATVs. Blah, blah, blah. But you said the dialogue was actually the most difficult.
1: Oh, there you go.
15: Yeah, very it's just like she basically, Rachel, I play this woman, Rachel Wild, who is a stoic doer, basically. She's an efficient money retrieval, incredibly smart, witty, and so her dialogue is very efficient, quick, snappy, not very monotone. She's quite of a monotone woman. So it's a very Guy Ritchie style dialogue.
0: Yes.
15: And it has a lot of big words, a lot of big numbers. So he would spring on me like a 10-page monologue.
1: Oh.
15: And I would have to memorize it maybe 20 minutes before. And so it was quite challenging for me. I can usually memorize pretty quickly.
0: Yeah.
15: But that was very complicated.
0: I was going to say, I was telling Chanel, you like speak four languages. Or is it more than four?
15: No more.
0: Okay.
1: Well, I mean,
0: you're a brilliant person.
15: Yeah.
0: So of course, memorizing
1: it's all there.
0: The dialogue.
15: Yeah, it helps. You know, I do think that becoming bilingual when you're young helps to store more information in your brain and more words. So I also, you know, started really young. I started in my teen years, and I had to memorize a lot of, when you're doing soap operas, you're doing 20, 25 scenes a day. So
0: yeah.
15: you have to sort of memorize all this dialogue. Now it's like a breeze, like a bad day is 5 scenes a day.
1: I'm That's
15: like,
1: this insane. Is
15: yeah.
1: So talk to me about this body transformation. We saw this picture of your physical transformation for this upcoming
0: Wait,
1: role.
0: What is happening?
1: Bodybuilding.
0: Do you know I that mean, I'm trying to bodybuild, but if I...
15: Come with me.
1: Yesterday, Jenna
0: I
1: did
0: will.
1: A pull-up.
0: I did one pull-up. Just,
15: that is, by the way, I don't want to undermine that.
1: No,
15: that is really hard.
1: I know. I celebrate
0: yeah, but
1: that.
0: I do a pull-up, but still, I don't. My back doesn't look like
16: That's,
0: that.
16: No, but what are you doing?
15: Like, I am training. I mean, it is really a high-level discipline that takes. Yeah, I mean, that's, you know.
1: Is that just like all protein? And
15: it's a lot. So I have to eat probably 7 times a day right now. It really...
0: But you're not eating, like, chips.
15: No, no. It's, like, a lot of high-level, like, discipline and just a lot of good food. It's... There's no... Well, actually...
0: What?
15: When I'm in the bulking stage, I get to eat a lot of ice cream.
0: Oh!
15: And he's like, eat anything, because my problem is more I lose weight, I have to keep putting on...
0: What is this for? What project is this for?
15: Or
0: is
15: playing... This... Yes, I'm playing this character. The movie's named Iron Jane. I'm playing with Brandon Sklenar. It's a amazing, very inspiring journey of women in the body field and the bodybuilding field, and it kind of dives into the inner belly of the bodybuilding world for women, which I don't think we've ever seen in film, which is very exciting for me. Yeah,
0: super interesting.
1: Yeah,
0: you've also been really open about your endometriosis and living with that, which is really hard.
1: And PCOS too?
0: Yes.
15: Yeah, PCOS and adenomyosis. I think that
0: And even to get diagnosed was really hard.
15: Yeah, I think that that was the most challenging part. I think that every woman out there can feel connected with that sentiment of being, you know, told, oh, it's just a heavy period, this, that. And, you know, until my early 30s, I wasn't really able until I met Dr. Thais Aliabadi, who really helped me to feel seen. And so I'm just excited that I was able to do the Women's Health cover and bring awareness throughout the Endometriosis Awareness Month. And just, you know, I hope that women out there read the magazine and feel like, oh my God, this could be a sign of something that I'm dealing with. Let me go to my OBGYN. Let me dig deeper. And then just, I'm in a good place with my body in general, just learning.
0: You've said, too, that your boyfriend, who's a professional athlete, Grigor, helped you be a little bit kinder.
1: Ooh, hello. What does that feel like? I mean, good Lord.
0: Wow.
1: I've turned into like an auntie. No, I mean, no, I'm saying that both of you guys are like, are you kidding me? Can we put this picture up again? No, but can we just take a moment? You should receive it.
15: You're so cute.
0: Y'all are beautiful.
1: And was it true that Eva Longoria set you guys up?
15: Yeah,
1: let's just drop it all.
0: Yeah, I'm sure Eva Longoria was like, world's most beautiful person. Meet the other world's most beautiful person.
15: She's her Cupid, you know.
1: That's
15: she always says, I got to be in the first row in that wedding. And I'm like, don't worry, you're going to be initiating everything. She's wonderful. She's the best. And I'm, you know, he's so sweet. You know, he's like calling my OBGYN to understand.
1: That's amazing.
15: When with me to freeze my eggs. Like, he's just like was holding my hand through it all. And he's like, what can I do? How can I be efficient? How can I understand better what you're going through? How can I be a better partner? And, you know, having good partnerships, good friendships, a parent that is supporting you, anything in this process, it's so emotional.
0: Yes.
15: So it's nice. It's nice to have someone that loves you and cares
1: for
15: you.
0: Amazing.
15: Yeah.
0: We have to talk about I Love Boosters before you go. This film is
1: fun.
0: Like packed.
15: Yes.
0: And
15: the best women ever as well.
1: Kiki Palmer, Demi Moore, Taylor Page.
0: I mean, it also is so wild.
15: Look at Kiki running
0: Kiki's
15: around with those tight 30 pants on. Kiki's the best. Oh my God. I was so grateful to be working with a group of women like this.
1: Mm.
15: We feel so connected because we spent so much time together, and it's lovely to work with a cast full of women.
1: That's
15: that are inspiring.
0: Well, I told Chanel how delightful you are.
1: She did.
0: Was I right?
1: You did not disappoint.
15: You're sweet. Thank God.
0: You guys can catch In the Gray. It's in theaters May 15th. And I Love Boosters is in on May 22nd.
1: All right. We have a good one for you. Coming up, one foster mom who's built a community of love for 100 kids. Her inspiring story coming up next.
0: So sweet. What?
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0: Mother's Day is this Sunday, and we're celebrating with the story of an amazing woman who has become a bonus mom to about 100 kids.
1: 100 kids. In fact, over the past 10 years, foster mom Heather Piper has welcomed teenagers and young adults into her home, creating a community of love and support. Take a look.
18: Being a mother fulfills me. There's so much joy that I find in watching younger people experience life, sometimes for the first time. I am Heather Piper, and I am the mother and foster mother of about 100 children in the state of Colorado.
19: She's my bonus family. I come to her for everything.
20: She's helped me with budgeting and getting enrolled in college.
0: For Heather Piper, or as her kids call her, Piper, being a foster mother is her calling.
18: This is a great fit for my heart, my personality, my life.
0: Piper has three adult biological children, and her journey to becoming a foster parent started with one single decision.
18: I had a friend that was fostering, and I thought, that is the most amazing idea ever.
0: Over the last 10 years, Piper and her husband, Bernie, have fostered about 100 kids, welcoming older teenagers who are close to aging out of the system.
18: All of them are regular kids. They have different traumas, different experiences, but it doesn't change the fact that they just need a safe place to be and they want somebody to love them.
0: Piper prides herself on being present for some of life's most memorable moments.
18: Prom, homecoming, graduations, and everything in between.
21: You're not too fast.
18: My favorite thing is teaching kids to drive.
21: You're so cute.
18: We have a whole routine that we do.
21: I love it.
18: I love doing homework nights, especially the reading, the essays, the applying for scholarships and grants. That's my jam. I love celebrating birthdays. That's something that I think a lot of kids have missed. It's a big deal.
22: She knows what everybody needs, and oh my goodness, I'm going to start crying. But she treats everybody with kindness.
0: And when things get tough, Piper's there every step of the way.
22: My counselors told me you're not going to graduate. You're not going to be able to walk the stage with your class. And Piper talked to me about it, and so we moved me to a different school, and I graduated early. And it was just very special to have Piper believe in me.
18: I do what I do because these kids deserve to have somebody advocating for them and loving them through whatever stage of life they're in.
0: For many of her teens, Piper's impact will last a lifetime.
23: The biggest thing Piper has taught me is to not be stuck in the past, because the past doesn't define you.
24: I've almost dropped out of college multiple times, and she's like, all right, pause. Like, you're not dropping out of college. You're not doing that.
20: My dad actually passed away last year. She helped me set up a funeral home. Sorry. Yeah, she just helped me through the whole process. I'm just really grateful.
0: And even when the children leave the house, they're always considered family in Piper's home.
20: I'm 24 now. She helps me schedule doctor's appointments. I come over to her house for holidays, birthdays.
18: They'll pop up on a Friday night and say, I'm hanging out for the weekend.
23: She's turned it into a place where you can feel so safe and welcome.
22: When I moved into Piper's, something changed and made me realize that being good is not a bad thing.
18: To see some of my kids with the biggest challenges come through and see that they're successful adults, it's the best. It's absolutely the best.
1: And we're the best.
0: Yes, we are so thrilled because Piper is here now with two of the young women we just met in the piece, Emberly and Gabrielle. We are so happy y'all are here. Piper, this is the true definition of motherhood, giving yourself to all of these kids who really needed you. What's been your favorite part of this whole journey?
2: My favorite part is seeing the community that the kids build for themselves and the family that they gather on their own through our journey together.
1: Wow. And really, let me bring you in here. I think the reality is it can be very difficult for teenagers who are in the foster system to find homes. A lot of people, they want little babies or that, you know, but a teenager is hard. And the fact that this woman has opened up her home to someone like you, you first met, I guess, what? Or you were 16 years old.
2: 16 years old.
1: You're like a baby. What would you want to say to her today?
6: That she's just a very special person for me. And like I've said before, I have my own family at home that loves me and they're there for me. But to have Piper here, too, is a very, very special thing. And I just, I love her.
2: Oh, I love you, girl.
0: All that love. It's so beautiful. Gabrielle, you're in college. You were just telling us you're studying while in New York for your finals. And I know that that Piper's really supported you throughout this whole journey. What has she been like to you?
7: I think having that support as a first-generation student, on top of having that foster care experience, I think just she's there. And that means more than anything, because I can go to her to ask a question. I can be, hey, I don't know how to register. I don't know how to do this. I need help. And we can walk through it step by step. We do homework together so that I don't cry at my homework, because that's happened before.
0: Sure.
7: Just doing things together and having that support is everything. And to be able to have the opportunity to graduate is a really big deal.
1: It's so special. Well, Piper, you've had an impact on so many kids. So there are a few others who had some words to say and they wanted to thank you. So take a look.
8: Hi, Piper.
9: Hey, Piper.
8: Hey, Piper. It's me.
25: Thank you so much for everything you've done the last couple years, for making your house always feel like a safe space, and for never giving up on any of the kids there, including me.
8: I just want to say thank you so much, and I love you.
26: Thank you for everything you do and have done for me and my family. And just want to wish you a happy Mother's Day from me. Love you.
27: You're such a kind person, and the empathy you have for others is truly inspiring. We see all the hard work you do for everyone in your life.
9: Happy Mother's Day.
27: Happy Mother's Day.
9: We love you.
1: Those
2: are my babies. I love them so much.
0: I loved listening to you as you were watching them. It's so beautiful. Well, we have another little surprise for you for a happy Mother's Day that you deserve. Sandals heard about all of your commitment to all of your kids, and they wanted you and your husband to have a much-deserved trip. So they are giving you a 5-night all-inclusive stay for two at any Sandals resorts around the world.
2: Yes. Oh my gosh, really?
0: How does that sound? Could you use a vacation?
2: Are you serious?
1: Five nights. Not just one night or two nights or a weekend. The whole week. You get 5 nights. I'm like, Vincent, Turks and Caicos, I'm going to taste
0: it. Yeah, we're going to tell you. Like, we're going to tell you.
2: Oh my gosh. Oh my goodness. Thank you so much. That's so cool.
0: And that's not it. No. We know it's y'all's first time to the city. We were asking you what y'all were doing.
2: Yes.
0: So we are sending all three of you. You can take a quick break to the top of the Rock right here in Rockefeller Center to see the views of Manhattan.
2: Oh my gosh.
0: Right after the show.
2: Yay. Oh my goodness.
1: Congratulations.
0: Thank you, Piper. You're a beautiful human.
1: You are the true definition of an earth angel.
2: Mm-hmm. What an amazing surprise. I'm so grateful. Thank you so much. That's amazing.
0: Enjoy your trip. Send us pics.
1: Okay. Happy Mother's Day.
2: We will send you pictures.
0: Okay.
2: Thank you.
1: Coming up, she is the stylist behind Anne Hathaway's recent red carpet look.
0: Yeah, and now Erin Walsh is helping three women dress for the special events in their lives. We're going to chat with her and reveal their looks right after this.
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0: She is a celebrity stylist behind the looks of stars like Anne Hathaway, Selena Gomez, and Mindy Kaling.
1: And now Erin is out with her first book, The Art of Intentional Dressing, your essential style guide for manifesting a magnetic life.
0: Let's have a magnetic life.
10: I mean, isn't that the dream?
0: Right?
10: Yes.
0: But I like the intention, too, because sometimes we just throw things on and we're not thinking about it.
10: We throw things on, we feel like crap, and we miss the whole point that what you wear should make you feel great and like your best self.
0: Well, speaking of looking and feeling great, Anne Hathaway looks incredible. You've been really busy.
1: Did you do all of these looks?
10: Yes, we did.
1: Oh, my gosh.
10: We did. And that's the thing, is like all of this, whether you in the closet in the morning or on a film tour, it's a collaboration. You collaborate with them, and it's fun, and you find the joy and the intention.
1: Well, you've released your debut book. I think it's beautiful.
10: Thank
1: tell us about
10: so
1: it very
10: much.
1: Quickly.
10: I mean, I could give you the whole book, or I could tell you exactly what I want you to do. I want everybody watching and you guys to every morning when you get dressed, think about how you want to feel. How do you want to feel today? And once you get to that place of intention, your whole life changes. It becomes magical.
1: Because you go, like you said, magnetic. You go for the life that you want.
10: You get magnetic because you feel great. And that's what we want and we deserve. And we're all worth that. And that's what's been so exciting about putting the book out there.
0: Three fabulous women, two of whom work here,
10: yes,
0: to think about like intentional moments in their life, things they're doing often. So let's start with our producer, Carrie. She's one of our favorites. She spends a lot of weekends dressed like this on the field. Hi, Carrie. So how could she elevate her sideline style?
10: Number one,
0: bit?
10: I just want to put out there, she's a mom. She's running around with the kids. We all know what that's like. And moms tend to forget about themselves in the doing of that. And so Carrie, when we started, she said she was feeling comfortable, easy, and limited every day. But she said she wanted to feel, which is the point.
0: Oh, could you always say, come up with three words that set your intention.
10: How are you feeling? How do you want to feel?
0: Okay.
10: Three words.
0: So she said comfortable, limited, and what was
10: that's
0: the third?
10: That's where she was. That was her baseline.
0: And
10: easy, which maybe isn't good enough, right?
0: Okay.
10: And she wanted to feel elevated, cool, but still comfortable.
1: I love it.
0: She looks it.
10: You got to be comfortable. She's running around lacrosse, soccer, all of it, right?
0: All of it.
10: And I love, like, we got a little joy with this beautiful red jacket, this canvas tote, which can hold the water bottles and all the garbage, but still looks super chic.
0: Yeah.
10: All the pops of jewelry. And I love a monochromatic base on the weekend because you still look polished, but it's, like, comfortable and easy and cool.
0: So. Yeah, so then you could go out for lunch or
10: have
0: a drink.
10: I got to see your shades, too. Can you,
0: it's so show
10: cute.
0: Us your glasses. That's cool.
10: And they like, she can still see what's going on.
0: Yeah.
1: I want those too.
10: A little bit of boss energy on the
1: side. We're here for the boss energy.
0: Carrie, you look fab.
10: Thank you.
1: All right, well, speaking of boss, up next is our executive producer, Talia.
0: By the way, she always looks chic.
1: Every day.
0: But today with Jenna and friends, won a Gracie for Best Entertainment Talk Show, and she's going to attend the ceremony and accept on behalf of all of us.
1: This looks good, Talia.
10: I mean,
0: so, what? By the way, this is something she would totally wear.
10: She's such a boss. So, Talia said she was feeling rushed, anxious, and unaccessorized.
1: Okay.
10: And number one, when I met you and I saw, like, you are a boss, and you're like emanating this boss energy. She said she wanted to feel elevated, fly, my new favorite word.
0: Fly.
10: And fierce. And I feel like sparkle accents everywhere. It just kind of...
0: But you know what's amazing? And I think it's really smart. Talia is like the queen of suitwear. She has these incredible staples that she wears every day.
10: Yeah.
0: And I feel like when you're going to something where you want to feel fierce, you kind of have to look like yourself.
10: Well,
0: you know?
10: And like, look at this. It's crystals on her bodysuit.
0: Yeah,
10: so she can still have her coverage and not feel naked.
1: And
10: but it's
1: doesn't have to be a gown all the time.
10: No.
0: Well, exactly. Because she dresses like this. So
1: Shoes.
10: I mean, look at your smile.
0: Tell
10: it's
0: us
10: really
0: about the shoes.
10: The shoes, they're sparkly boots, because this was the thing, too. We wanted her to still feel grounded
1: and
10: feel boss. You need that grounding energy.
1: Seeing all of it, I'm like,
0: hey, you better wear that.
1: Yeah.
10: I will.
1: It's so good.
0: You look beautiful.
10: Show your earrings, too, just because they're so cool. Yeah.
1: Oh!
0: And you're right. She's like, she's always dressed really fashionably, but when she said that one of her words was unaccessorized or whatever it was, it's like, now you're totally put together.
10: Right. And like, powerful and empowered, and now you just emanate
1: gorgeous.
10: Your most magnetic self.
0: Fab. Well, enjoy LA. We'll miss
1: that
0: you.
1: Great. All right, last we have Alex, who is graduating from business school at Cornell. Congratulations. Alex is entering into an exciting new chapter, hoping to step into the workforce with confidence. Okay. How did you approach styling Alex?
10: Okay. First of all, she walked into the room and was literally the cutest person.
0: She's adorable.
10: She's adorable. She's walking into a new chapter, and with a new chapter, you need new energy to help you step into that self. She said she was feeling usually tailored, comfortable, and chic, but that you wanted to feel intentional, love it, feminine, and so classic. So we worked with some classic, you know, monochromatic, but got some new takes with the silver hardware. I love, like, a layering of buttons, so it, like, works symmetrically. Also, the white with the black accessories, I think, like, browns it and keeps it classic, but with, like, something, something
0: new. Even the bag is cute, the whole thing.
10: Yeah, super cute.
0: This is why you are who you are, just FYI. Erin, you're very talented.
10: Well, everybody can find the magic within themselves and in their closet. You find three pieces you like, start with those. And then, like, every day you start to reconnect and feel more magical, and life becomes more magical, and your relationships.
0: And I love that you start with, like, how you want to feel.
10: How do you want to feel?
0: Because I feel like women don't spend enough time thinking
10: about that. No, and especially, look, it's Mother's Day weekend. Moms, like, they deserve this gift themselves. Every single day will change your life.
0: Well, like, your book is a beautiful way to give them that gift.
10: Thank you so much.
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1: you guys. 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

0: Today, style editor Bobby Thomas is here with her favorite spring staples in a segment we like to call
1: Bobby's Best. 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
0: Bobby, okay. Let's start with one of your favorite products.
2: For the girlfriends.
0: I love girlfriends,
2: and I happen to have a set that is
1: needs attention.
2: Yeah,
1: I was like, oh, what girlfriend?
2: But I love you.
0: But this helps everything stay put when you're like wearing, you know, that spring dress at a wedding.
1: So there are a lot of V-neck dresses that are in these days.
2: There's
1: If you're well endowed, you can't wear a bra with it, and you don't wear the dress because you think you can't wear a bra.
2: Thank you.
1: So insert these things.
2: Okay, clutch glue.
1: Liquid fashion tape.
0: Oh, that's good.
2: Liquid fashion tape. Where has this been? And by the way,
0: but does
2: runners,
0: it ruin dresses?
2: No, it's water soluble. It actually stays. It's
1: sweat resistant.
2: Is it better
1: than tape?
2: I'm telling you, it goes where tape can't. So I have seen videos of runners showing me where their shorts don't roll up, thin straps, where necklaces don't want to stay put, where the strip would show. This is incredible.
1: Like lash glue for the body?
2: Yes. Genius. Also, when we talk about wanting a little extra coverage, I swear under swim by these. I have these on right now and I have no shame. These are boob covers. They come in 5 shades. And
0: you're pulling yours off?
2: Yes, why not?
0: Okay.
2: Because I have nothing to hide.
0: Yeah.
2: These go on and give you an inch lift. So it helps with everything.
1: I see the
2: cleavage, you can see. Mm-hmm. But these kinds of tops that you're like, I love that, but what bra would I wear? Mm-hmm. I'm obsessed with the cover.
1: I just looked up.
2: The guys
1: are
2: like, what?
1: A whole guy crew. And they're trying to look away.
0: They're like, we're embarrassed.
1: They're like literally looking away.
0: By the way, I do think these are hard for people that have bigger boobs to wear.
2: But they have 2 sizes.
1: And then are they reusable? You rinse them and use them again?
2: 20 to 30 times.
0: 20 to 30 times?
2: Absolutely. And by the way, you can all laugh at me, and they're pulling me along. But when I get all the DMs and the love that they're like, you have changed my life, I can now wear that top.
1: I can't wait.
0: Okay. What is this?
2: Brand new from Cakes Tape. These are thin, ultra-thin silicone reusable strips that you can do the same but customize for those kinds of backless dresses. Brand new girls on TikTok are showing all kinds of creative ways that they're using these, and it's very impressive. It's like a second skin.
1: And again, no bra needed?
2: No, you don't have to use a bra. I like to double it up because my girls need a little extra support.
1: Okay.
2: This is Dry Shampoo 2.0. Mm-hmm. I could not believe when I tried this. Narca has an wet to dry formula that you use like a mascara wand.
0: Ooh.
2: And for anyone that has bangs or a part that's the part that gets oily, but the rest is okay. Mm-hmm. It's incredible.
0: Right?
2: Yeah. And then once you rub it in, all the girls in my office came in the next day and said I would rebuy this.
1: I love that.
2: It also has a spray, so they have like a combo pack or just the wand.
0: You love this dry shampoo.
2: And yes, I like that one a lot.
0: Okay.
2: I was really excited to see finally new came out SPF 30. For your hairline. So, listen, I have seen a lot of people try to come out. The applicators have not worked well. This sponge applicator actually helps you get that powder
0: protection. So is this dry shampoo and sunscreen?
2: SPF 30.
0: Wow.
2: So I would say still make sure if you're going to be in direct sunlight all day, a hat. But, you know, sunscreen's oily, whatnot.
1: Yep.
2: I love new.
0: Oh, I love that.
2: Speaking of protection, as you know, I'm obsessed because Ciel as a line, founded by a makeup artist, these products are incredible, and all of them have sun
0: Even
2: protection.
0: Even the blush.
2: That you're holding.
1: This looks like it could be my friend.
2: It is your friend.
1: It says bronze and protect.
2: Ooh. Yes. It's a huge seller, but what I really want to point out is between Ciel and Mama Sol, these under eye concealers, not only do they protect under your eye, but you can dab them onto spots that you don't want more sun because it can hyperpigment and scar. These have eyebrella, facebrella. I love that CL. I'm going back and forth between the two lines. This is more makeup oriented.
0: This CL primer and protect and radiate.
2: Wow.
0: Fab.
1: I saw it on your arm or your hand.
2: But I just want to say also to not Mama Sol, it's so great because this is safe for so many people that have sensitive skin. It's 100% mineral and it's a little more forgiving. It doesn't have as much pigment so that if you have a dry eye, this is fantastic. Come to me on social.
1: Thank you,
0: Bobby. Thank you for everything, honey.
1: To get anything you see here today, head to today.com/shop.
0: And we'll be back right after this.
1: So is this like...
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1: Fun. Have a great weekend, everybody, and happy Mother's Day.
0: Bye. Happy Mother's Day. I started laughing.
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1: It's 8 o'clock on Today. Coming up on Alert, new suspected cases of hantavirus popping up around the globe after that alarming cruise ship outbreak. Health officials now scrambling to track the deadly virus.
12: This is not coronavirus. 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
1: We're live with the very latest. Then Heart and Soul. We're celebrating National Nurses Week with a special story of one amazing father.
13: Taking care of kids, it's just where I was meant to be.
1: 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All that, plus Shakira's new World Cup anthem. 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

0: We are back. It's 8:12, marking National Nurses Week by showing our love to those vital caregivers.
1: We cannot thank nurses enough for all they do, pouring their hearts and souls into their work and their patients. Chanel is here to highlight an extraordinary NICU nurse.
2: Good morning to you guys. His name is Nathan Schlegel, and he's from Grand Rapids, Michigan. Nursing was never a part of his plan, but during his most challenging moments as a father, he was inspired to make a career switch. And today, he's celebrating his first Nurses Day with us. We'll chat with Nathan in a moment, but first, his story. Caring for some of the tiniest and most critical babies
3: is, that better?
2: Is more than just a job for nurse Nathan Schlegel. It's a calling.
4: Taking care of kids,
5: it's just where I was meant to be.
2: Nathan works in the neonatal intensive care unit at Corwell Health Helen DeVos Children's Hospital in Grand Rapids, Michigan.
4: Before I, became a NICU nurse, I was in the private security world. I was ex-military. I was in the Coast Guard. I had no interest at all in nursing whatsoever.
2: But life took a turn he didn't see coming. He and his wife, Lindsay, have two daughters and were expecting their first son.
6: The day your son was born, your life was changed. Take me back to that day.
4: Luke was born, and within, 5-10 minutes or so, they're starting to mention NICU. Mm. They've got him on respiratory support, starting to get scared. I really honestly didn't know what NICU was, and it turned into a bit of a whirlwind.
2: Watching his son struggle to breathe led to a fear Nathan had never experienced.
4: I could not take my eyes off of him. I had this really irrational fear that he was going to get mixed up or lost.
2: Nathan says it was the nurses who got him through his darkest moments.
6: I say nurses are earth angels. When did you start to feel the comfort from the nurses?
4: We were so blessed. Luca's first nurse kept it so simple for me and answered my questions in ways that I would understand it. Her calm, confident demeanor was really kind of what started to settle me down a little bit.
2: Luca was in the NICU for 6 days. His parents and siblings thrilled when he graduated and went home. Nathan was so inspired by the nurses, he decided to switch careers and enroll in nursing school.
6: I'm over here thinking about those early days of having a newborn, your wife, you've got two girls, and then you're in school. That's a lot.
4: Yeah, it was. I could just really see myself doing this. Do something fulfilling and rewarding and make a positive impact on people's lives.
2: Nathan graduated from nursing school in December and is working alongside the same NICU nurses who helped save Luca's life. Happy and healthy Luca is now 3 years old.
3: I knew you could do it.
6: You should never judge a book by its cover, but you've got your tats, you're strong. Yeah. If you said that guy with the tats over there, he is the best NICU nurse. You might not guess.
4: Yeah, that part's definitely not lost on me, that I don't look the part. I laugh inside a little bit. I think we need more of that, especially for dads, the ability to connect on just a guy-to-guy level.
6: Do you find yourself doing that sometimes?
4: Yeah, I do. I do, for sure. The best part for me is just being able to connect with those parents and having the opportunity to try and give back what was given to me in that moment.
2: A full circle moment that Nathan says makes the job worth it.
4: I don't think nurses just become a nurse because, I just want to go to work and collect a paycheck. It's difficult work. It can be emotionally high, emotionally low. It can be physically hard. We're there because we want to care for our patients. This is what I want to do. This is where I want to be.
0: Oh,
1: what a guy.
0: We are inspired. Oh.
6: We're so happy to have Nathan here with us this morning. And guys, he does a tough shift. It's 7 p.m. to 7 a.m.
0: Oh,
6: you know what I mean? It's a grind.
1: You're on the overnights.
4: I am on the overnights.
6: Thank you
4: for having me.
0: Of course. I mean, it's a calling, and you were called.
4: Yeah, absolutely.
6: Ever look over in that same spot where Luca was and think, gosh, I was here?
4: Every time.
6: Really?
4: Every time I'm in that area.
6: Oh, do you guys want to meet little Luca?
7: Of course,
1: yes,
7: we do.
6: Luca, you want to come hug your dad? Come hug your dad. Come on, buddy.
7: Hi.
6: Hey.
7: Hey.
6: Hey.
7: Hey.
6: Hey.
7: sweet.
6: Oh, we have a little shirt for you.
8: What's it say?
9: My dad saves tiny lives.
6: Oh, that is so sweet. So here's the deal. You make such an impact. And there are others who wanted to tell him that he's made such an impact, especially Hannah and Logan Aniskevich, first-time parents of twin boys. I know you remember them. Take a look.
10: Hey, Nate, just want to say thank you for everything you've done, not just for our boys, but for our entire family, and how down-to-earth you've been during the whole process.
11: As a first-time mom with two babies in the NICU, it can be a lot, and you always prioritized helping us get skin-to-skin and to bond with our boys, and we just appreciate everything you've done. Happy Nurses Week.
6: How sweet is that?
7: I mean, there it is. That was just part of your legacy that you're building right now.
8: Yeah, yeah, that's great. And just to see those two, it just brings a tear to my eye.
6: I was just about to say, where do the tears come from? Yeah. What are you feeling?
8: Yeah, where they come from, I'm not entirely sure. But but that was cool to see that. So thank you, everybody.
1: Okay. Nathan, can you describe the leap from I love and respect what these nurses have done for me to I want to become one of those? Because that's a big leap. You've got to go to school. You're changing your career path. As Chanel said, you're busy with kids of your own. How big a step was that for you?
8: Yeah, it was definitely a big step. You know, I just kind of dove right into it. I told Chanel the other day, you know, Luke was born on the 14th of December. I think we were discharged on the 19th, and I was enrolled in classes at the local community college, taking my prerequisites the second week of January.
7: Wow. What did I do? Yeah. Wow. Yeah, was that like a whim? Or did you always know? Once you did it, you were like, I'm all in.
8: Everything is just all in, right? Yeah, so I just went all in. I just that experience was enough for me just to see the impact that nurses make. And, I just dove in.
7: Well, are you proud of your daddy? You love me.
6: So we have one more surprise for you. Let's bring in this plaque here. Here's the deal with your dedication to nursing. This is from the Helen DeVos Children's Hospital. They're dedicating a bassinet in Lucas.

0: In the military, in the Coast Guard, and of course, he served. But there's something in you that I know just loves to take care of babies.
1: Yeah.
0: And it's
1: yeah.
0: just, you can see it. Yeah. It's special.
2: And the rest of your family's here,
3: yeah,
2: too.
3: They're all
2: How
3: here.
2: Proud
3: and
2: are you girls, guys this morning?
0: Those girls are like, okay, can I go outside to Zara now? They got here on a great day because they get a concert.
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11: All right. Before Zara does her thing, let's check out how she's become one of today's biggest and brightest pop stars. 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
12: 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Zara Larsson is a pop culture phenomenon. 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Since then, Zara has exploded on the charts with hits like Midnight Sun. And Stateside. 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
3: 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Yeah! Help me sing this one.

0: right, we're back with Today Request Live. That's the moment our concerts. When Carson gets to channel those MTV days.
1: Hi. Hey, look at these two troublemakers right here. Did you sleep out here, Mallory?
2: I slept on the freaking ground.
1: Thank you for editing yourself. And you are Aranza.
3: Yes, I didn't sleep. I did this for Sarah.
1: You made it. Well, this is this next song that obviously has gone viral. I just want to know who's going to come on stage and dance with Zara right now. And I thought since you guys are Uber fans, maybe you'd want to introduce the number. Are you ready?
2: Yes.
1: Okay, read it right there. Yes.

0: what you think.
1: Chanel Jones. Oh, this is Today on NBC.
2: Okay, the Today Show has never had a prouder moment.
3: Amazing.
2: Chanel Jones, our girl can dance, right?
3: I know. I was just thinking, like, I know you're busy and all, but if you have some time off, you can join my.
4: Oh, there you go.
3: Go on the next tour.
4: I got to work for that outfit, but I'll get there. Zara, you are such an entertainer. All of our girls are here, and everybody keeps telling me, go see her in concert. She puts on an amazing show.
3: So fun.
4: Yeah.
3: We really have so much fun. That's what it's all about.
4: I love
3: having fun.
4: I love it.
2: It's really incredible. There's a reason they didn't ask any of the rest of us to do that dance.
5: They wanted to be good.
2: Yeah, but if you wanted to do
5: I just circulated. I sent it to you. I have a text of it. Yeah. I was right there in the front row.
4: Oh, my goodness.
5: And I sent it to you and to all of us. It's going to be a great work.
1: So Zara, you are incredible. You put on an unbelievable show.
5: Thank you so
1: She's
5: much.
1: Not done yet. One more song
5: You're a rock
1: to go
5: star back there in the
1: ahead pit. In our third hour.
5: See you.
1: Your band is great. Your
5: I see
1: dancers
5: you ladies
1: are
5: back
1: great.
5: There. The Women Power
4: rock
5: Band.
4: Stars.
5: Waking up early. Rock and roll doesn't start before 2 p.m., ladies.
2: Oh, my God.
5: You brought it today.
3: Sorry.
2: Are you touring right now?
3: I just finished my tour, but I'll be back.
2: Yes, we'll be back.
3: I'll be back.
4: Yes.
3: Uh-huh.
4: They were all there.
3: Absolutely.
4: And to you guys who woke up so early this morning, wasn't she amazing?
2: Soak it in, Zara. You've earned it. A beautiful
3: Thank
2: show.
3: You.
2: Thank you for kicking off our City Summer Concert Series. This is one to remember.
3: Uh-huh.
2: We have a lot more music ahead in the third hour from Zara, but first, your local news and weather.
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0: Good morning, everyone. Welcome to the third hour of today. I am Dylan here with Laura Jarrett and Savannah Sellers. Well, Al and Craig are off. Man, the boys missed one heck of a party. We are kicking off our summer concert series with the one and only Zara Larsson. The global pop star has been rocking our plaza for this crowd all morning long. How are you feeling?
2: I feel amazing. So, I really do. What a good energy it is here today.
0: You bring so much energy. I want to relive this moment because Chanel Jones lives for this energy.
2: Yeah,
0: she's up here. You do this, right? You bring somebody up?
2: I do.
0: And she knew.
2: And she was ready. You know, we planned this a little bit, but it's always random. It's always, you know, someone from the crowd that gives me just such good energy all night. But this moment was fun. I'll never forget this.
0: I mean, you've performed all over the world. How does the city concert stage compare to some of the venues you've been to?
2: This has been so fun. It's something special about being outside. Also in New York City, we're in the middle of the city. Also for me, this is quite a childhood dream. I mean, I grew up watching my idols being on the stage, so the fact that I get to be on here and have all you beautiful people in front of me was a dream come true. Honestly, I feel very, very proud.
0: Yeah, well, we're so happy to have you here.
2: Thank you.
3: You can look at everyone's faces around here, and everyone's just happy.
2: Yes,
3: everyone is just happy to be in your presence. But you performed Blush Life.
2: Yeah.
3: It's not the first time you performed on the Today Show 10 years ago.
2: Isn't that
3: but
2: crazy?
3: You were in our studio. It looked a little different than this. How does it stack up compared to last time?
2: Oh, I mean, look at that.
4: Aww.
2: Wow. I never stopped. I mean, this is what I do.
3: Look just the same.
2: Yeah, right. This is really what I do. This is what I love. This is my passion. So that I get to be back here. Maybe I'll be back here again in 10 years. Hopefully sooner.
3: Anytime you want.
2: Yes, hopefully sooner. But I'm just so lucky. And I feel like it feels even better because it feels even more like me. I don't know. I'm just like growing into myself. Now I'm like I was like a very, very young woman, a girl, and now I'm like a grown woman.
3: Oh, yeah, you are.
2: Yes. So I feel very aligned and just like, yeah, it's life is great.
4: We are so into, well, everything about you, but all of us here, TikTok, your look, like just the rhinestones, the colors, obviously the dolphins, but what is it about this kind of like early 2000s nostalgia vibe that you love?
2: I think it's just, again, like coming back to what I was watching growing up and my fantasy of like what an adult wears and is and what I used to like dress my Barbie in and... You know, just having fun with it. And also, I love color. I love sparkles. That's just who I am as a person. I think when I was younger, I tried to, like, suppress that a bit because I wanted people to look at me as, like, cool and fashionable. But now I'm just like, let's just be true.
0: Yeah.
2: Let's just be true to who I am, which is very sparkly, on the edge of a little tacky, like just fun, colorful.
0: But you do
2: like,
0: it in all the right ways. I love it.
2: Yeah.
0: Your fans, I mean, some have been out here since 3 a.m. yesterday.
2: It's so crazy.
0: I want to introduce you. Do you mind coming with me?
2: Come on, let's do it.
0: Where is Vivian and Amelia?
2: Vivian and
0: Amelia? Are you Vivian? Did you guys skip school today for this?
5: Yes.
0: Well, here is Zara. What do you love about her so much?
5: Her style is gorgeous and her dance moves are so clean.
2: Oh.
6: I like the song she makes it about. It's like so summer vibes. I love it.
2: Thank you. I love that. I think this was a great choice to be here. Yeah. And you guys look so cute. I love the glitter you're having in your hair. And you all look so wonderful. Are you a dancer by any chance?
5: Yes.
2: Yeah. Because no one says so clean to the dance moves of their dancers. Maybe we'll do the Lush Life dance next.
5: Okay.
2: Yeah.
0: Was it so worth skipping school today?
5: Definitely.
0: So worth it.
2: Thank you for being here. One time only.
0: Yeah.
2: Skipping school one time only. So cute.
0: How
2: thank
0: cool
2: you, girls.
0: Is this?
4: Said clean. She knows what she's talking about.
3: Yes. Very clean. Dylan, thank you. Zara, we're going to see you a little bit later and catch up more. And Zara has one more song coming up. Lucky for us. But right now, we are turning to a fast food fight.
4: That's right. Major chains are up in the ante with new deals and options. Customers are eating it up. Our Emily Aketa has more. Hey, Emily.
7: Hey, guys. 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
9: I filled up my tank, $85. 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
7: Despite uncertainty from the war, McDonald's this week reporting sales grew nearly 4% in the U.S. from a year earlier. Better than expected success, with the company's CEO saying McDonald's is not going to get beat on value, touting its growing list of items for under $3 and $4 breakfast meal deal.
10: McValue 2.0 is here.
11: How big of a deal is value right now?
12: Value is a very big deal right now. The low-income consumer is really pressured by inflation. About 3 in 10 visits are based on some form of deal.
7: The world's biggest burger chain made waves in March.
13: I love this product. It is so good.
7: After its CEO posted a video of himself taking a tiny bite of a limited time behemoth burger.
13: That's a big bite for a big arch.
7: Customers and rivals eating up the opportunity to poke fun across social media.
14: Only one thing missing. A napkin.
7: While some chains have struggled this season, Burger King and Taco Bell are also relishing strong starts to the year, leaning into social media more than ever.
15: You can have a crispy chicken Crunchwrap slider.
12: A lot of restaurants are paying close attention to what is going viral on social media, and they are trying to jump on board.
7: Experts say sales will continue to sprout up this season. KFC just started offering a $10 bucket of the day.
16: An epic menu of galactic proportions awaits.
7: And Burger King launched Star Wars offerings on May the 4th, hoping the Force lures in more calculated customers.
4: All right, guys, so you know my favorite thing about covering the fast food wars? The fast food.
3: Yes. So what are our breakfast orders? What do we like?
0: There's not even a fast food war. We just wanted a reason.
3: Do we need a reason for hash browns in the morning?
0: No, not at all.
4: Ooh, so a couple of these items are on the under $3 menu, which has gotten like a lot of excitement. But then also I'll point out that experts are saying look for more menu innovation throughout this summer because they're all competing for the customers who are watching their wallets.
0: So these
4: are new rolling out
3: radioactive.
4: You know what? Actually, this is the one that I think I'm the most excited about because I think there's Sprite in this one. But basically, think about it. McDonald's is trying to compete with Starbucks and Dutch Bros. I know, after you called it radioactive, right?
0: I mean, that is like a melted slushy.
3: Yeah, it tastes like a melted slushy.
4: Give us the sugar rush for Lush Life.
0: Right? One sip, though, and you're like,
4: no, and that's
0: ready
4: good.
0: To go.
4: Okay, this hash brown,
3: thank you for feeding us.
4: Is better than a McDonald's hash brown in the morning.
3: No. Holy moly.
0: Emily, thank you for all the treats.
4: You bet. And the hard work here, the hard job bringing the McDonald's, right?
0: Coming up this morning, our Consumer Confidential on a mystery phenomenon. 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Then later, award-winning actress Judith Light is here. There she is, and you may want to leave the light on for her new series, a spooky psychological thriller. Be right back.
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0: 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Hey, Brian.
20: You guys remember the Labubu thing, right? I mean, that was like my whole thing last year. 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
26: What does that mean?
21: According to Google, searches for blind boxes are up 580% in the last 3 years. At hobby shops like My Plastic Heart in Brooklyn, we met thrill seekers on the hunt.
27: I think I wanted this, the one where he was like looking over here.
28: Can you show us the hall?
27: Yeah, of course. Yeah. I want the lily bell, the cactus.
21: Shop owner Vincent Yu saying parents and kids alike love the chase.
29: Sometimes people will buy something, will leave, and then we'll see them come back like 10 minutes later.
20: There are blind boxes of all shapes and sizes, for ones for the dog, to books, to cereal boxes, where you get the nostalgia of that surprise inside. There's toys, makeup, snacks from abroad, and for those with a green thumb, even plants.
21: The blind box industry is already worth more than $20 billion and is expected to double by 2035.
30: A mystery box of gibbets.
21: 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Experts saying it's an easy way to get consumers coming back.
31: I think I already have this one.
21: But blind box fans say the experience is more about the thrill than the reward.
32: The thrill of the hunt is better than the thrill of the capture. That's human nature. And maybe we care about what we got, maybe we don't. But what we really care about it is that experience.
21: The hype's so big that Josh Luber left his $3.8 billion resale company StockX to start Ghostwrite, which makes blind box figurines of professional athletes.
32: Last year, the Shohei Ohtani one of one, the most rare version of the best player, sold for $44,000, and that's a two-inch piece of plastic.
21: Luber making sure his sets included an ultra-rare pull, like the LeBron figure or the ones wearing red fire crowns.
32: I've opened easily 100 boxes over the last year. I've never hit a fire crown myself.
21: A thrill Vincent's seen in his store before.
29: They put in special rare ones that are extra, extra hard to get. Sometimes you'll be working and then you'll hear like a random scream on the side.
32: Because they'll be freaking out.
29: So yeah, because they got the one they were looking for.
21: The odds of opening a rare blind box can be 1 in 50 or 100.
28: You ever hit like a rare one?
27: No, I unfortunately have not.
28: Yeah, so that means you gotta keep buying more. Yeah.
27: It's rare, it's like 1 out of 144, so like you have a 144 chance of getting him.
21: But with a little luck.
27: So ready?
28: Here we go.
21: And a lot of blind box purchases.
27: Guys!
28: What?
27: I got a Robbie!
28: You got a Robbie? Whoa!
27: That's so rare!
20: That was the rarest one.
0: It is.
20: The odds of that were like really low.
0: Was that planted or?
20: No, we didn't cut that. That was real. That was for real. All right, look,
27: like
20: friends.
27: I was here when you brought the Labubus and I got my initial. And it was like, remember, I got an S.
20: And that's the thrill.
27: So
20: and that's the aspect of the blind box. It's always about that thrill. But look, I'm hiding behind this big box because I brought some goodies for all of you.
27: Okay.
20: Laura, I know you're big on interior decoration. So there's a plant inside here.
27: Okay.
20: So what, should we open the door? It's up here.
27: It's not.
20: Swing around here. Swing around here.
27: Okay.
20: Okay.
27: All right. Oh. So it's just a big plant.
20: It's just a big plant, but you don't know what you're going to get. It's a surprise.
27: Okay, surprise.
20: Okay, and then Savannah, for you, I believe Lucy, right? We got something for Lucy.
27: Excuse me, Brian.
20: This is a bark box.
27: Oh, my God.
20: And we got some toys in here.
27: Oh, okay, this feels like a great idea for a dog.
0: Yeah.
27: They're just going to get whatever treat you
0: get. And the dog will be so surprised.
27: Yeah. She'll be like, that's the one I was looking for.
1: And then
3: what does Dylan get?
1: There you go. I don't know. Hopefully Lucy likes that.
4: She'll destroy
1: I don't
4: really
1: even know what kind of animal that is. These are blind books from the Strand downtown.
4: Nice.
1: And so I don't know if you want to take your pick, either freshly baked slow burn or rules for an impromptu holiday road trip.
4: Come on, Brian.
1: Yeah. So you can open that one up and
4: see what you get. So we don't know what is in this. Ooh, this is like Christmas.
3: I know.
4: Yeah. It's just fun. I'm wrapping a present.
3: Ooh.
4: When in Rome.
3: Ooh, cool.
4: Oh, and it's cooking?
1: There you go.
3: This is actually supposed to be very good.
4: Is it?
3: Yeah.
4: I've never heard of it.
3: That feels perfect
1: for
3: you.
1: There you go.
4: I'm in.
3: Okay.
4: Okay.
1: I took your plan out, by the way. It was hiding in the box.
3: I'll take it home. Thanks so much, Brian. Appreciate it. All right. Just ahead, no more boxes, but Judith Light is here, and she's sharing her scary new series, and we'll try to get some details about a top secret new role as well. And then later, the best new books for spring. See, Dylan? Books, romance, a must-read memoir, and more. We'll be right back. One of our authors here.
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0: This morning we are catching up with a bright light in Hollywood, literally.
1: Judith Light is an Emmy and Tony Award-winning actress behind beloved characters like Angela Bauer in Who's the Boss and Claire Mead in Ugly Betty. But Judith's latest project is a little different.
2: She gives a haunting performance in The Terror, Devil in Silver, playing a longtime patient of a mysterious psychiatric hospital.
3: Tough day. I'm sorry, buddy. But if it's any help, you really had no choice. Neither did those cops or the doctors. This was no accident. You were summoned.
2: Judith, good morning.
3: Good morning.
2: So you are such a light, and that series is quite dark, may I say.
3: It's dark, but it's also what's really interesting about it is that these people in this place, in this psychiatric ward, have been placed there. Like, my character's been there for over 30 years. Mm-hmm. But what's really amazing about these people and extraordinary is that they form this family. And that they are really there for each other, much against the will of the people who are running the place, but also how it shows that people will band together to help each other out in these kinds of circumstances. My character was this woman whose husband didn't like her mood swings and put her there, dropped her off there, never came back for her. Mm-hmm. And she's been there for 30 years. So she's sort of like the welcome wagon for Dan Stevens. That's in that scene that you just saw. Now, Dan is just remarkable in this. But what it really is it's a commentary on people who have mental health challenges and how we deal with them in our country and all over the world, for that matter.
1: Well, an important and very topical conversation right now. It is quite scary, though. It was hard to watch alone in
3: my
1: house.
3: Did you watch it alone?
1: Yes.
3: That was not so smart.
1: Well, I know. My husband wasn't home. I had to do my homework.
4: You had the dog, though.
1: Yeah, yeah, yeah. Lucy, it's true.
3: So the dog got all of the psychological damage
1: too.
3: That you...
1: Yeah.
3: I will watch some of it for sure, because I want to see all of my friends who are in the show. A lot of the people that are in this show were people that I have done theater with in New York, so it was like the casting director, Mark Sachs, he put us all together because he knew, like Stephen Root and Chinonso Uche and all of these really remarkable people, John Benjamin Hickey. So you have all of these people that are in this show that have also done a lot of theater, so it's really pretty special. I was very, very proud and honored to be a part of it.
1: Love
0: I want to talk about Ugly Betty for a second. There's an Ugly Betty rewatch podcast.
1: That's so
0: and
1: great.
0: And recently they had something to say about you.
3: Yes.
0: Take a look at this.
3: I think we know about
5: that. I still go to Judith for advice.
6: So do I. I literally just called her before the Christmas break. Like, I'm having a problem. And she just takes the time, sits me down.
5: I mean, that woman.
6: That woman.
0: Both how does that make you feel?
3: Oh, I love them. They're we're still really close. All of us. We talk all the time. I just talked to Michael a couple of weeks ago. I talked to Anna, Mark and Delicato. America Ferrera is, you know, I mean, everything. Her kids are everything to me. Mm. I mean, these are people that for some reason... We bonded in a way, you know, we were talking about Devil in Silver and all of those people. This was a cast that really bonded, and we've stayed friends. And when my husband and I were in London last year, we went to see Vanessa in Devil Wears Prada, Vanessa Williams. Mm. You know, it's like we're there for each other in a way that is surprising when you haven't done a show for so long. Mm-hmm. The show should still be on the air, I would have to say.
0: Agree.
3: Don't you think?
0: Yes, 100%.
3: Oh, gosh. Yeah. I mean, it was one of my favorite shows. Sparkle. I mean, so smart, so New York, so fashion.
1: Yeah.
3: Didn't we love all of that?
2: Mm. Judith, Marvel fans caught you in the trailer for Punisher, okay? One last kill.
3: Wait, they caught me in the trailer?
2: They caught you in the trailer. The eagle-eyed caught you in the trailer. In 1 second. If you can give us any inclination, without any spoilers, of who...
3: You know if I tell you anything, I'll have to kill you.
2: Well, we're among friends
3: here. I'm
1: sorry. We will sacrifice ourselves.
2: Can you give us anything on what fans can expect?
7: For you?
3: I can't tell you! Why do you keep asking me? Listen, it's going to be a surprise. John Bernthal is just remarkable. I mean, talked about all those great people that I've worked with at Ugly Betty.
2: There it is.
8: Frozen.
2: Oh, I think we found you. There you are.
3: I don't know that that's me.
0: Hair color's different.
3: By the way, the hair color is very different, right?
1: And the character that fans think you are, though, we would really be in for something.
3: Yes. Look, John Bernthal wrote this with Rinaldo Green, who directed King Richard. And we did this in like 12 days.
2: Oh, wow.
3: The crew was amazing. John is extraordinary. And I mean, as much fun as I had on Devil in Silver, because we did have a good time, that was how much... Fun is not really the right word, but like we just were able to go deep really fast. And I think people will be surprised. I think they will really appreciate it. That, like Devil in Silver is about mental health and mental health challenges. This is really about transformation and what it means to be a person who holds on to revenge. It's really special, and I hope people will watch it. No, that wasn't me. I didn't say I was in it.
2: Good try, Savannah.
3: That could have been my sister. We don't know that. Thank you so much.
2: The first episode of Devil in Silver is streaming now on AMC Plus and Shudder.
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1: We are back with a boost for your spring reading list with some of the best new books to read this month. Here to share his picks is best-selling author himself, Isaac Fitzgerald. Isaac, good morning.
15: Good morning. Welcome back. How are we doing?
1: You're here. Welcome back.
15: I'm so happy to be here, guys. Thank you for having me. I love talking books.
1: We love this segment, and we're going to get to talk about your own book in just a minute. But let's start with... We're about to hit summer, even though it's a little chilly outside still, but summer romance, beach read. Tell us about Burnout Summer.
15: Burnout Summer is just a fantastic will they or won't they. It tells the story of this woman who's kind of like reached the end of her rope with her corporate job. She's been in jail just for a night for a few small crimes, and she's trying to figure out her life. She gets picked up by her friend Danny, who's got his life together, which is crazy because he didn't used to. What I love about this book is that he's kind of the guy that's like all buttoned up, and she's the wild card. She's the one that's like trying to figure her life out. They spend a wonderful summer in Rhode Island on a beach town. You can smell the salt in this book. It is fantastic.
1: Love that. Okay.
8: You can sell a book.
15: I try.
8: Yeah, I love it.
1: Yeah.
8: All right, this next one, it's a book for adults, but it's all about the importance of children's books.
15: That's right. One of our greatest children's writers of all time, Mac Barnett, wrote this wonderful slim volume, Make Believe, which makes the argument that children's literature is real high art. But what makes this book not just like an academic argument, but a real joy to read is his style of writing is so conversational. It's so joyful. And he has all these like sly, very funny stories. Read the acknowledgments. Read this book to the very last page. It is hilarious, joyful. If you love kids literature or you're interested in writing a kid's book yourself, this is the book for you.
1: Ooh.
15: Can I?
8: Hey, kids,
1: yes.
8: Authors.
1: Yes, thank you.
2: Okay. Next up, if you love fantasy.
15: Yes. The Lost Book of Lancelot by John Glynn. This is a reimagining of the King Arthur's tale, which we're all so familiar with. But what John does such an incredible job with is world building. It's so good. And it's the retelling of Lancelot's story through a little bit of a queer lens. And so there's a little bit of spice in there. But really what it is adventure. It's so much thrilling fantasy. You're going to love it.
8: Okay,
1: awesome.
8: Thank you.
1: Wow. Love, love, love. Okay, I've been dying to read this one. And you yourself, I understand, are reading this.
15: Let me tell you, this book is fantastic. There's a reason why this book is being talked about everywhere. Yeah. Not only is it a dishy celeb memoir, we know those, right? But what you can tell with this book is Lena Dunham wrote it fantastically. She put so much thought and care into this. You know, if you're not even a fan of girls, you're still going to enjoy this as a wonderful story going over kind of 10 years of her life and what she was going through. This is a memoir not just for this moment, but it's going to last. It's going to be one for the ages because she did an incredible job with it. My hat's off to her.
1: Those excerpts I've seen are fantastic.
15: She's great.
8: All right, speaking of memoir, you have been telling us about this book for a long time.
15: Yes.
8: You walk along the same path as Johnny Appleseed.
15: That's correct.
8: Tell us about this memoir.
15: So I spent a year of my life following in the path of Johnny Appleseed, who is a real guy named John Chapman. This is a book about faith. This is a book about walking. This is a book about my own family story and how I try to separate the legends from the facts, as we all try to do. But what it's really about is getting out into the country and seeing it at an eye level. I slept outside a bunch. I walked a lot. I was in a car a little bit. But let me tell you, what I was really doing was meeting people and the beautiful hospitality and kindness that I found out in that country filled my heart with hope. This is a story of my family. It's a story of our American legends. He was born, it's 250th anniversary. He was born right around the Revolutionary War. Wow. But what it's really about is having a bit of faith in our country and how we can come together.
1: It's a great title too.
15: I did not plant any apple trees, but I ate a lot of apples.
8: Smart.
15: And I had a few too many ciders because that's another fun thing about that. His apples were actually for Applejack and apple cider. But yes, I walked hundreds of miles. I slept outside. I slept under a bridge. I went through a lot of shoes. That's absolutely correct. But thank you guys so much.
1: Look at that.
15: American Rambler.
8: We're so happy it's out there.
1: Thank you so much. Always so good to see you. To see his book recommendations, head to today.com/books. And his upcoming memoir, American Rambler, is out May 12th. Congrats.
15: Thank you so much, y'all.
2: Congratulations. Coming up, look who has made her way inside out of the cold. She's in Studio 1A right now. International music superstar Zara Larsson kicked off our summer concert series in style. Now she's here to catch up with us a little bit more when we come right back.
16: This is the sound of Claire cooking dinner at home. And that's the sound of a fraud alert from Wells Fargo flagging a charge for a pricey restaurant in Paris. Considering Claire isn't in Paris right now, that seemed odd to the bank and to Claire. Two taps later, Claire says nope to the charge and Wells Fargo is on the case. 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
3: Good morning.
2: So she kicked off our summer concert series with an unforgettable morning of music on the plaza. People are still smiling.
8: I know. Seriously.
2: That was so fun.
8: We're still singing the songs too. And Zara did save one more song for us a little bit later. But first, we brought her inside to warm up and catch up.
6: Zara, good morning. It's so
8: good
6: nice
8: morning.
6: To have you here.
3: It's very nice to be here.
8: And, you know, since the album is called Midnight Sun Girls Trip, I feel like we need to change up the vibe a little bit here.
3: Okay.
8: We're going to bring in our mocktail.
1: Ah. We love this.
8: Here we go.
1: Look at this.
8: And then now. We're on a girls
20: Trish.
21: Cheers.
20: And look at this, an all ladies morning.
21: Cheers.
20: Love it.
8: I know it is an all ladies
21: morning. Wow. I want to start every morning like this.
8: How are you feeling right now? You got your first Grammy nomination, your Billboard's Breakthrough Award. Mm-hmm. I mean, are you being able to soak all this in right now?
21: I feel like
8: Have you had a moment?
21: Okay. Because I've been doing this for so long, I think when I was younger, like 10 years ago, I wanted everything to happen very quickly for me. Mm. And whenever something did happen, I just wanted the next thing and the next thing and the next thing. But now, as I'm older, I've really practiced to be present and to be in the moment. And I really do feel like I really take it all in, and I feel very grateful and happy for everything that's happening. Because it's like I started off really strong, you know, and then it went down a little bit, my popularity, and like, I don't know, my music. I just didn't feel like myself or inspired. And now I'm really back up again. And I feel very much like myself, and I'm very inspired. And I get to just soak it all up in a different way that I did when I just started out. I just know how much it takes to like, to do this. And then when things happen, in any sort of, you know, success story, I think it's just very fun to like almost re-experiencing everything that I did like 10 years ago.
20: That's amazing.
21: It really is. I'm very like in the moment. It's so fun.
2: The new album has so many good collaborations, right? All of these female powerhouses.
21: Girls
2: including Shakira.
21: Yes.
2: Isn't that crazy? How'd you get her on board?
21: What's so insane was that it was just like talk of the town a little bit.
2: Ooh.
21: Like, you know, like Zara Larsson is doing like a girl's trip, you know, all women collapse. And she, or my A&R actually told me, you know, she's heard about this project. She would love to be on it.
2: Oh, she came to you.
21: Like, wow. Isn't that insane? Like, that's what I'm like, okay, like, yeah, I'm doing well. Like, like it was really a huge thing for me. I would honestly say with everything that I've done in my life, this album is truly the biggest thing, because it feels so incredible to be validated or just, you know, for these women to want to be a part of this project and to be part of my world and to come in and lay down their amazing verses, also inspiring the production of it all, because it's not only like my new song with a new verse, it's a whole like reimagination of the song, and it's basically like a new album, but it's still Midnight Sun. It's been absolutely incredible.
20: It is a new album. Like, you hear the new songs and you're like, oh my gosh, it's a whole new vibe to it. Sarah, can I also just say, it's so incredible for somebody as successful, as beautiful as you are, to be so honest about the struggle to get here, about the ups and the downs.
21: I think it's really fun. And I think people, I don't know. I think people, what I really love is the connection, like that I have with the people in the crowd or the people who follow me online or anyone who watches this. Like, I think I really love people. I love humans. And I think that music or being yourself and being honest and opening up, like, it can really bring people together. And we're so alike. Like, people are so much more alike than not. And I think, it's very easy to relate to other people if we're just being honest and open in our struggles, in our successes. And then I think what's so beautiful about my journey this time is that other people who I don't even know seem really excited for me.
20: Yeah.
21: I think it's because they've been following me for so long. And now when it's on this upward trajectory, people are really rooting for me because they've seen me in basically a third of my life, you know. I've been, I'm 28 now, and I released my first song when I was 15, so even more than that. That's what I would like to have seen, at least, to not only see the glitter and the glamour, even though it's very glittery. I think, I think it's so nice to just, like, I want to be a person. I think that's what it is. I'm a person, and I want people to see that.
8: They are. And they're loving it.
20: We're so excited for you.
21: Thank you.
8: Thank you so much, Zara, for hanging out with us. Her album, Midnight Sun Girls Trip, is out now. And don't go anywhere, because Zara is performing one more song to kick off our weekend.
21: Yes.
8: When you love right back.
21: Yes. Cheers.
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1: No, you can't. 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

0: We want to remind you that 1 week from today, the third hour of today is hitting the road. What better place to celebrate America's 250th birthday than Williamsburg, Virginia? And we have a special guest co-host joining us, award-winning comedian, actor, and William & Mary alum, Patton Oswalt. So you don't want to miss it. That is next Friday, May 15th. But before our trip, we do have a jam-packed week next week with some big stars stopping by. We've got Harry Connick Jr., Emily Blunt, Peter Frampton is going to perform, Chase Crawford and Scott Foley all coming up live next week.
1: What a week. Coming up next on Jenna and Chanel, actress Ayesha Gonzalez stops by.
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0: Yay!
2: And then, of course, you know what you got to do. You got to watch Earth Odyssey with the one and only Dylan Dreyer.
0: Have a great weekend.
2: Everybody's doing it.
0: It's great.
2: Yes.
0: Don't forget. Have a great weekend.
2: Bye-bye.
0: Bye-bye.
2: Thank you.
0: Good morning. Welcome to Today. We'll start with our breaking news.
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5: Yeah. 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
6: I started dancing. 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
3: Yeah, we got it. Yeah, we're shining today.
4: From the heart of New York City,
5: it's Today with Jenna
4: and Chanel.
3: Yeah, we got it. Yeah, we're shining today.
4: With today's guest, actress Asa Gonzalez.
3: Everything feels all right. With Jenna and Chanel, we're shining today.
1: Hey, everybody. It is Friday. It is May the 8th. We're heading into Mother's Day weekend.
6: Happy Mother's Day.
1: Happy Mother's Day to you.
6: Do you remember the first time you felt like, ooh, it's Mother's Day and I'm part of this club? Do you remember that?
1: At the beginning, wasn't it so fun?
6: It was fun. I remember when I was pregnant with Kyan, so he's about to be 17, and somebody said, and I was pregnant, and they were like, Happy Mother's Day. And I was like,
1: Oh, I'm going to be a mother.
6: Yeah, it's a good thing. It's a fun club to be in. Do you have any plans? You've got a lot going on.
1: Well, this weekend, when we got married, it was the Saturday before Mother's Day.
6: Okay.
1: So, and Henry turned 30 on the Friday night.
6: Before your actual wedding, he turned 30.
1: Yes. Yeah, so now we're celebrating, I think, 18 years of marriage.
6: Okay. Okay.
1: I'm nearly certain.
6: I know. I'm the same.
1: It's his birthday.
6: Wow.
1: And
6: Mother's Day
1: all in one weekend.
6: So are you going to do some big Lollapalooza situation?
1: No. Last year we dressed up. We did like a dress up, like costume party just with our family.
6: Oh, wow. Family meaning like?
1: Mila, Puppy, Hal, Henry, and me.
6: Oh, aw.
1: We like kind of did, and we celebrated, and it was like breakfast in bed, and it was like all this stuff. And Henry and I were like, this year, let's just do it all on one day. Chill it out.
6: Less is more.
1: Because by the time we got to Mother's Day, the kids were like, Mom, we don't want to celebrate anymore. Tired of it, you know?
6: What would you want to do?
1: Nothing.
6: Nothing.
1: How do you feel?
6: So I feel the same way. I mean, look, everybody knows last year was horrible.
1: Yeah.
6: Most mothers, a lot of us just want to do nothing.
1: Yes.
6: So I don't think I can do that. I do think I need to be with the kids and I want to be with them, but I don't want a lot of, I want to be able to just
1: fanfare.
6: I want home. Either we make dinner or I remember one year I told you one of my favorite memories. It was actually my 40th birthday. They turned the living room to a restaurant.
1: Yeah,
6: that was really
1: so
6: sweet.
1: Cute.
6: They got dressed up. They made little menus.
1: Yes.
6: But whatever it is, I want it to be inside of our house. I say that, but my little guy has a game at 9:30 in the morning.
1: Yes.
6: And then my oldest has a game at 7 p.m. So brunch has to happen in the middle. Mm. But I want a laid back
1: chill day during the day, and then you'll go to both their games.
6: Yeah. So easy does it for us.
1: Easy does it for both of us, and maybe easy does it for you.
6: I hope
1: you guys can chill out.
6: Whatever your heart desires,
1: exactly.
6: I hope you have it. So you know what? There's this article on women's friendship. It caught our eye. There's this poll by Talker Research and asked, what do women love most about other women in their lives? And here's what's interesting. It's not like, oh, I want the it girl who's so fashionable and I admire her so much. Results found other girls, like girls with grit, resilience, maybe they're funny, that actually ranked higher than a girl who's just beautiful or has good style.
1: I mean, that totally makes sense.
6: Of course. There are women who I follow on Instagram, and I love them. I admire them for their style. It doesn't mean I need to be their friend.
1: Yeah.
6: I just admire their style.
1: It's like the style and substance is the key. You know, you're like, dang, and you have this great heart.
6: Yeah, but if somebody's like funny and all the things.
1: Yeah. I mean, this is not surprising to me, but more women prefer to be told they're a good friend than called beautiful.
6: Sure.
1: Yeah.
6: Somebody says, you're a really good... Are we getting deeper in our older age?
1: I also just think those are the things that last.
6: Right.
1: Like, kindness lasts.
6: Yeah.
1: Being a good friend can last till the end of your life. Beauty fades.
6: Do you remember the it girl, like, in your high school?
1: Really?
6: No.
1: I mean, kind of.
6: So for ours, I can tell you, I mean, they're all lovely, but some of the ones that were like the ones, they peaked too soon.
1: Yeah.
6: You know what I mean?
1: Mila loves to say that.
6: What, that you peaked too soon?
1: Yeah, she likes to say that everybody peaks
6: too
1: soon.
6: She's
1: like, Mom, Dad, you peaked in high school. I don't know. I know she loves to say people peak too soon. I'm like, bro, you're 13.
6: Yeah,
1: no. What do you know about peaking too soon?
6: Slow and steady wins the race.
1: Yes.
6: That's what I think.
1: Yeah.
6: So we love Nia Long around here. Mm-hmm. First of all, at the Met Gala,
1: Did she
6: was...
1: Look,
6: oh, my
1: That's her debut at the Met Gala. It's the first time.
6: Look at that.
1: That is gorgeous. Stunning.
6: So she's the kind of woman, not only do I have her on a pedestal, but we actually do, you know, we want to be friends. We keep saying, oh, when things calm down, we're going to be friends.
1: Yeah.
6: But I think she's amazing. But she is also very honest. I feel like she's a girl's girl. She's honest about dating. And now she's making headlines because I think 55 and single at this point now. She says she's setting these new boundaries dating in this era of her life. Listen to this.
2: The new way of dating is so, I don't even understand what's happening. First of all, if I text you and you take a day, I'm never talking to you again. I'm never talking to you again. Make a plan or go away.
1: Make a plan or go away.
6: Who tells somebody, you know what, go away?
1: Ooh. I also, texting is hard because have you found this to be true?
6: What?
1: This is what happens to me with text or email. I'm like, aw.
6: I'm going to respond to that later.
1: Chanel texted me.
6: Yes.
1: No, I say it to like, Henry, oh, look what Chanel texted. Yep. How cute is that?
6: Yep.
1: And then sometimes when I discuss somebody emailing me or texting me, I feel as though I've texted them
6: and
1: back.
6: And you don't actually respond.
1: And then I forget
6: that
1: to respond. That
6: is the story of my life. But if you're dating a guy and you put yourself out there and you say, I had a great time. Do you want to blah, blah, blah? And then he doesn't respond for 24 hours. I think you want the person who's going to respond.
1: Okay. Well, tell me that. Tell me this. Would you rather the person that waits a little or the person that loves bomb you? You know, I love that. Really fun. Wonderful.
6: Well,
1: right
6: no,
1: away.
6: Not easy now.
1: Yeah. Right. Right. Nobody wants to be love bombed because you kind of want, and let's go back to our seventh grade self.
6: We don't want him to be too nice.
1: We want a little plain heart to
6: get. That I think that.
1: Well, we just do because coming on too strong, I don't know, coming on too, it's a dip, you know, this is a spectrum.
6: So this is my kind of thing. So you know how guys, and this is nothing against the artists who have like the moaning groan thing.
1: Moaning groan?
6: Well, like there's some R&B guys like the crooners or like the nothing against Keith Sweat, he's fine. I'm just saying, but like the ones who are like I need you to, I don't like the, you know me, I don't like the whining.
1: Yeah.
6: Yeah. So if you're like, oh my
1: the
6: God.
1: The moaning groan.
6: Yeah. Or like the, oh, I had such a great time.
1: Yeah.
6: Do you want to
1: Yeah.
6: No.
1: It's too strong.
6: It's too much.
1: I know.
6: But we don't want to be like, call me back tomorrow, woman. You don't want that either.
1: I think if you're like, slow the roll a little.
6: Who says, call me back tomorrow, woman?
1: I
6: don't know. Don't call him back either.
1: I love
6: What is the point of this conversation?
1: There's no point.
6: Okay.
1: There's never a point. But we've got a great show for you today. Actress Asa Gonzalez is here. She's got two movies coming out soon, and she's going to give us a sneak peek.
6: But first, we are solving your, should we be solving your social dilemma?
1: Probably not.
6: But we're going to.
7: 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Two taps later, Claire says nope to the charge, and Wells Fargo is on the case. However you make money work, Wells Fargo can work with that.
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6: Okay, it is time to help our viewers navigate some sticky situations in a series we call Social Dilemmas.
1: Okay. All right, you want to hear the first one? My coworker Bella and I are good friends and go out all the time after work. We recently went out and shared a kiss. I felt sparks. Since then, neither of us has brought it back up. How can I break the ice? I'm developing feelings for Bella.
6: She's a coworker?
1: She's a coworker. You got to go to HR.
6: Well, no, not if you're peers. Yeah. Fair game.
1: Oh, you don't have to go to HR anymore?
6: Mm-mm. Not if you're peers. Love is love. Love wins.
1: Okay, good. I'm glad. You used to not be able to meet at the workplace. Yeah. Like, that's where you spend 90% of your time.
6: Yeah, I think HR had to give up on that.
1: Oh, good. I'm glad.
6: Okay, you got to pick and choose your battles.
1: Okay, so forget HR. What should he do to Bella?
6: So here we go again. I think that if you really like, if I were Bella, I would want you to say something. Otherwise.
1: But you don't want him to say, hey,
6: yeah, don't
1: girl.
6: Touch me.
1: Yeah.
6: Don't. I don't want to be stroked or caressed.
1: Yeah.
6: Or, no.
1: So just say, did you feel that too?
6: I had a great time. You want to go again?
1: Yeah. I had a great time. Do you want to go out again?
6: Yeah.
1: Perfect.
6: We say speak up.
1: Yeah.
6: All right.
1: But not too loud.
6: Not too loud. Confident, swaggy, but sure, but not groany.
1: Yeah, no groans.
6: Okay.
1: Or moans.
6: Okay. Last one. My friend Lana's birthday is coming up, and every year she celebrates it for the whole month. This year, I'm going to limit myself to one outing. Lana feels like if you can't make every event, then you're not a good friend. I don't know what to do. It's becoming too much. You can't be going every weekend for her birthday month.
1: I know. That's
6: too much.
1: A birthday month is a long time.
6: I think if you have a birthday month, Lana, you should allow others to come where they can.
1: Well, but what is she supposed to say to Lana? I can only come to this one birthday event?
6: Yeah.
1: Okay.
6: I can maybe do two.
1: God, that's a lot.
6: That is a lot.
1: Does she really have an event every weekend?
6: You know, there are some people who do. It's my birthday month. Just saying. Yeah.
1: Okay, just say, hey, Lana, I can only make it to the birthday karaoke. Sorry I'm missing the birthday spa day.
6: And if Lana's a really good friend, she'll know.
1: Yeah.
6: Okay, there we go. All right, well, if you have a social dilemma, because clearly we're helpers here, tell us about it at JennaandChanel.com.
1: Coming up, we are catching up with actress Asa Gonzalez right after this.
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6: Our next guest is booked and busy from Baby Driver to Godzilla vs. Kong. 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
1: Now, Asa Gonzalez is back with two new films out this month, the comedy I Love Boosters and the action thriller In the Gray, where she leads a team of elite operatives on a high-stakes mission. Take a look.
12: If you're all in, we're all in.
13: But if you want out, we can get you out right now.
14: We're staying. Sydney, the gift you gave Wolfgang is the gift that kept on giving. It started with a drip, ended in a deluge. Now I know what Salazar's got and where he's hiding it. And my lawyers are going to freeze, seize, and bleed him dry.
6: See, I knew it.
1: How did you know?
6: So I just asked her during the clip, I said, do you remember the words, you know? What's not words? What do you call them?
15: Dialogue.
6: And she just did it. Like, you just...
1: What is that?
15: It's just, I guess, a memory.
6: I saw it in your eyes.
15: Yeah.
6: It
15: just, when you're watching the clips, you're just like, oh, I could have done that better.
1: Oh, my goodness.
15: That's how we think, yeah.
1: Well, this is an action-packed film with, like, tons of stuff, like zip lining, ATVs, blah, blah, blah. But you said the dialogue was actually the most difficult.
6: Oh, there you go.
15: Yeah, very it's just like she basically, Rachel, I play this woman, Rachel Wild, who is a stoic, doer, basically. She's an efficient money retrieval, incredibly smart, witty, and so her dialogue is very efficient, quick, snappy, not very monotone. She's quite of a monotone woman. So it's a very Guy Ritchie-style dialogue,
1: yes.
15: And it has a lot of big words, a lot of big numbers. So he would spring on me like a 10-page monologue, and I would have to memorize it maybe 20 minutes before, and so it was quite challenging for me. I can usually memorize pretty quickly,
1: yeah.
15: But that was very complicated.
1: I was going to say, I was telling Chanel, you, like, speak four languages. Or so. Is it more than four?
15: No more.
1: Okay.
15: Well, I mean,
1: you're a brilliant person.
15: Yeah.
1: So it's,
15: wow.
1: So, of course, memorizing
15: and it's all there.
1: The dialogue.
15: Yeah, it helps. You know, I do think that becoming bilingual when you're young helps to store more information
1: yes.
15: in your brain and more words. So I also, you know, started really young. I started in my teen years, and I had to memorize a lot of, when you're doing soap operas, you're doing 20, 25 scenes a day. So
1: yeah.
15: you have to sort of memorize all this dialogue. Now it's like a breeze. Like, a bad day is 5 scenes a day.
6: I'm that's
15: like, this
6: insane.
15: Level. Yeah.
6: So talk to me about this body transformation. We saw this picture of your physical transformation for this upcoming
1: Wait,
6: role.
1: What is happening?
6: Bodybuilding.
1: Do you know that I'm trying to bodybuild, but if I...
15: Come with me.
6: Yesterday, Jenna
1: I
6: did
1: will.
6: A pull-up.
1: I did one pull-up.
15: That is, by the way, I don't want to undermine that.
6: No,
15: that is really hard.
6: I know. I celebrate
1: that. Yeah, but I do a pull-up, but still, I don't. My back doesn't look like
6: That's,
1: that.
6: No, but what are you doing?
15: I am training. I mean, it is really a high-level discipline that takes. Yeah, I mean, that's, you know.
6: Is that just like all protein? And
15: it's a lot. So I have to eat probably 7 times a day right now. It really...
1: But you're not eating, like, chips.
15: No. It's, like, a lot of high-level, like, discipline and just a lot of good food. There's no... Well, actually...
6: What?
15: When I'm in the bulking stage, I get to eat a lot of ice cream.
1: Oh!
15: And he's like, eat anything, because my problem is more I lose weight. I have to keep putting on...
1: What is this for? What project is this for?
15: I'm playing this character. The movie's named Iron Jane. I'm playing with Brandon Sklenar. It's a amazing, very inspiring journey of women in the body field and the bodybuilding field, and it kind of dives into the inner belly of the bodybuilding world for women, which I don't think we've ever seen in film, which is very exciting for me.
1: Yeah, super interesting.
6: Yeah,
1: you've also been really open about your endometriosis and living with that, which is really hard.
6: And PCOS too?
1: Yes.
15: Yeah, PCOS and adenomyosis. I think that
1: And even to get diagnosed was really hard.
15: Yeah, I think that that was the most challenging part. I think that every woman out there can feel connected with that sentiment of being, you know, told, oh, it's just a heavy period, this, that. And, you know, until my early 30s, I wasn't really able until I met Dr. Thais Aliabadi, who really helped me to feel seen. And so I'm just excited that I was able to do the Women's Health cover and bring awareness throughout the Endometriosis Awareness Month. And just, you know, I hope that women out there read the magazine and feel like, oh my God, this could be a sign of something that I'm dealing with. Let me go to my OBGYN. Let me dig deeper. And then just, I'm in a good place with my body in general, just learning.
1: You've said, too, that your boyfriend, who's a professional athlete, Grigor, helped you be a little bit kinder.
6: Ooh, hello. What does that feel like? I mean, good Lord.
1: Wow.
6: I've turned into like an auntie. No, I'm saying that both of you guys are like, are you kidding me? Can we put this picture up again? No, but can we just take a moment? You should receive it.
15: You're so cute. No.
1: Y'all are beautiful.
6: And was it true that Eva Longoria set you guys up?
15: Yeah,
6: let's just drop
15: did.
6: It all.
1: Yeah, I'm sure Eva Longoria was like, world's most beautiful person. Meet the other world's most beautiful person.
15: She's our Cupid, you know.
6: That's
15: she
6: always amazing.
15: Says, I got to be in the first row on that wedding. And I'm like, don't worry, you're going to be initiating everything. She's wonderful. She's the best. And I'm, you know, he's so sweet. You know, he's like calling my OBGYN to understand.
6: God, that's amazing.
15: When with me to freeze my eggs. Like, he's just like was holding my hand through it all. And he's like, what can I do? How can I be efficient? How can I understand better what you're going through? How can I be a better partner? And, you know, having good partnerships, good friendships, a parent that is supporting you, anything in this process, it's so emotional.
1: Yes.
15: So it's nice. It's nice to have someone that loves you and cares
6: for
15: you.
1: Amazing.
15: Yeah.
1: We have to talk about I Love Boosters before you go. This film is
6: fun.
1: Like, packed.
15: Yes.
1: And
15: the best women ever as well.
6: Kiki Palmer, Demi Moore, Taylor Page.
1: I mean, it also is so wild.
15: Look at Kiki running around with those tight 30 pants on. Kiki's the best. Oh my God. I was so grateful to be working with a group of women like this. Mm. We feel so connected because we spent so much time together, and it's lovely to work with a cast full of women that are inspiring.
1: Well, I told Chanel how delightful you are. Was I right?
16: You did not disappoint.
15: You're sweet. Thank God.
1: You guys can catch In the Gray. It's in theaters May 15th. And I Love Boosters is in on May 22nd.
6: All right. We have a good one for you. Coming up, one foster mom who's built a community of love for 100 kids. Her inspiring story coming up next.
15: So sweet.
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1: Mother's Day is this Sunday, and we're celebrating with the story of an amazing woman who has become a bonus mom to about 100 kids.
6: 100 kids. In fact, over the past 10 years, foster mom Heather Piper has welcomed teenagers and young adults into her home, creating a community of love and support. Take a look.
20: Being a mother fulfills me. There's so much joy that I find in watching younger people experience life, sometimes for the first time. I am Heather Piper, and I am the mother and foster mother of about 100 children in the state of Colorado.
21: She's my bonus family. I come to her for everything.
22: She's helped me with budgeting and getting enrolled in college.
1: For Heather Piper, or as her kids call her, Piper, being a foster mother is her calling.
20: This is a great fit for my heart, my personality, my life.
1: Piper has three adult biological children, and her journey to becoming a foster parent started with one single decision.
20: I had a friend that was fostering, and I thought, that is the most amazing idea ever.
1: Over the last 10 years, Piper and her husband, Bernie, have fostered about 100 kids, welcoming older teenagers who are close to aging out of the system.
20: All of them are regular kids. They have different traumas, different experiences, but it doesn't change the fact that they just need a safe place to be and they want somebody to love them.
1: Piper prides herself on being present for some of life's most memorable moments.
20: Prom, homecoming, graduations, and everything in between.
23: You're not too fast.
20: My favorite thing is teaching kids to drive.
23: You're so cute.
20: We have a whole routine that we do.
23: I love it.
20: I love doing homework nights, especially the reading, the essays, the applying for scholarships and grants. That's my jam. I love celebrating birthdays. That's something that I think a lot of kids have missed. It's a big deal.
24: She knows what everybody needs, and oh my goodness, I'm going to start crying. But she treats everybody with kindness.
1: And when things get tough, Piper's there every step of the way.
24: My counselors told me you're not going to graduate. You're not going to be able to walk the stage with your class. And Piper talked to me about it, and so we moved me to a different school, and I graduated early. And it was just very special to have Piper believe in me.
20: I do what I do because these kids deserve to have somebody advocating for them and loving them through whatever stage of life they're in.
1: For many of her teens, Piper's impact will last a lifetime.
25: The biggest thing Piper has taught me is to not be stuck in the past, because the past doesn't define you.
26: I've almost dropped out of college multiple times, and she's like, all right, pause. Like, you're not dropping out of college. You're not doing that.
22: My dad actually passed away last year. She helped me set up a funeral home. Sorry. Yeah, she just helped me through the whole process. I'm just really grateful.
1: And even when the children leave the house, they're always considered family in Piper's home.
22: I'm 24 now. She helps me schedule doctor's appointments. I come over to her house for holidays, birthdays.
20: They'll pop up on a Friday night and say, I'm hanging out for the weekend.
25: She's turned it into a place where you can feel so safe and welcome.
24: When I moved into Piper's, something changed and made me realize that being good is not a bad thing.
20: To see some of my kids with the biggest challenges come through and see that they're successful adults, it's the best. It's absolutely the best.
15: And we're the best.
1: Yes, we are so thrilled because Piper is here now with two of the young women we just met in the piece, Emberly and Gabrielle. We are so happy y'all are here. Piper, this is the true definition of motherhood, giving yourself to all of these kids who really needed you. What's been your favorite part of this whole journey?
0: My favorite part is seeing the community that the kids build for themselves and the family that they gather on their own through our journey together.
6: Wow. And really, let me bring you in here. I think the reality is it can be very difficult for teenagers who are in the foster system to find homes. A lot of people, they want little babies or that, you know, but a teenager is hard. And the fact that this woman has opened up her home to someone like you, you first met, I guess, what? Or you were 16 years old.
0: 16 years old.
6: You're like a baby. What would you want to say to her today?
2: That she's just a very special person for me to have. And like I've said before, I have my own family at home that loves me and they're there for me. But to have Piper here, too, is a very, very special thing. And I love her.
0: Oh, I love you, my girl.
1: All that love. It's so beautiful. Gabrielle, you're in college. You were just telling us you're studying while in New York for your finals. And I know that that Piper's really supported you throughout this whole journey. What has she been like to you?
26: I think having that support as a first-generation student on top of having that foster care experience, I think just she's there, and that means more than anything because I can go to her to ask a question. I can be, hey, I don't know how to register. I don't know how to do this. I need help. And we can walk through it step by step. We do homework together so that I don't cry at my homework because that's happened before.
1: Sure.
26: Just doing things together and having that support is everything. And to be able to have the opportunity to graduate is a really big deal.
6: That's so special. Well, Piper, you've had an impact on so many kids. So there are a few others who had some words to say and they wanted to thank you. So take a look.
3: Hi, Piper.
4: Hey, Piper.
3: Hey, Piper. It's me. Thank you so much for everything you've done the last couple years, for making your house always feel like a safe space, and for never giving up on any of the kids there, including me.
5: I just want to say thank you so much, and I love you.
9: Thank you for everything you do and have done for me and my family. And just want to wish you a happy Mother's Day from me. Love you.
16: You're such a kind person, and the empathy you have for others is truly inspiring. We see all the hard work you do for everyone in your life.
4: Happy Mother's Day.
16: Happy Mother's Day.
4: We love you.
6: Oh my god.
0: Those are my babies. I love them so much.
1: I loved listening to you as you were watching them. It's so beautiful. Well, we have another little surprise for you for a happy Mother's Day that you deserve. Sandals heard about all of your commitment to all of your kids, and they wanted you and your husband to have a much-deserved trip. So they are giving you a 5-night all-inclusive stay for two at any Sandals resorts around the world.
0: Yes. Oh my gosh, really?
1: How does that sound? Could you use a vacation?
0: Are you serious?
6: Five nights. Not just one night or two nights or a weekend. The whole week. You get 5 nights. I'm like,
0: Turks and Caicos,
6: I'm going to tell you
1: something. We're going to tell you.
0: Oh my gosh. Oh my goodness. Thank you so much. That's so cool.
1: And that's not it. No. We know it's y'all's first time to the city. We were asking you what y'all were doing.
0: Yes.
1: So we are sending all three of you, you can take a quick break, to the top of the Rock right here in Rockefeller Center to see the views of Manhattan.
0: Oh my gosh.
1: Right after the show.
0: Yay.
6: Congratulations.
1: Thank you, Piper. You're a beautiful human.
6: You are the true definition of an earth angel.
0: Mm-hmm. What an amazing surprise. I'm so grateful. Thank you so much. That's amazing.
1: Enjoy your trip. Send us pics.
6: Okay. Happy Mother's Day.
0: We will send you pictures.
1: Okay.
0: Thank you.
6: Coming up, she is the stylist behind Anne Hathaway's recent red carpet look.
1: Yeah, and now Erin Walsh is helping three women dress for the special events in their lives. We're going to chat with her and reveal their looks right after this.
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12: I have definitely already been here. 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
1: She is a celebrity stylist behind the looks of stars like Anne Hathaway, Selena Gomez, and Mindy Kaling.
6: And now Erin is out with her first book, The Art of Intentional Dressing, your essential style guide for manifesting a magnetic life.
1: Ooh. Let's have a magnetic life.
13: I mean, isn't that the dream?
1: Right?
13: Yes.
1: But I like the intention, too, because sometimes we just throw things on and we're not thinking about it.
13: We throw things on, yeah. We feel like crap, and we miss the whole point that what you wear should make you feel great and like your best self.
1: Well, right. Speaking of looking and feeling great, Anne Hathaway looks incredible. You've been really busy.
6: Did you do all of these looks?
13: Yes, we did.
6: Oh, my gosh.
13: We did. And that's the thing is, like, all of this, whether you in the closet in the morning or on a film tour, it's a collaboration. You collaborate with them, and it's fun, and you find the joy and the intention.
6: Mm-hmm. So, well, you've released your debut book. I think it's beautiful.
13: Thank
6: tell us about
13: so
6: it very
13: much.
6: Quickly.
13: I could give you the whole book, or I could tell you exactly what I want you to do. I want everybody watching and you guys to every morning when you get dressed, think about how you want to feel. Mm. How do you want to feel today? And once you get to that place of intention, your whole life changes. Mm. It becomes magical.
6: Because you go, like you said, magnetic. You go for the life that you want.
13: You get magnetic because you feel great. And that's what we want and we deserve. And we're all worth that. And that's what's been so exciting about putting the book out there.
1: Well, you have helped three fabulous women, two of whom work here,
13: yes.
1: To think about like intentional moments in their life, things they're doing often. So let's start with our producer, Carrie. She's one of our favorites. She spends a lot of weekends dressed like this on the field.
13: Yes.
1: Hi, Carrie.
6: Oh.
1: So how could she elevate her sideline style?
13: Number one,
1: bit?
13: I just want to put out there, she's a mom. She's running around with the kids. We all know what that's like. And moms tend to forget about themselves in the doing of that. And so Carrie, when we started, she said she was feeling comfortable, easy, and limited every day. Mm. But she said she wanted to feel, which is the point.
1: Oh, could you always say, come up with three words that set your intention?
13: How are you feeling? How do you want to feel?
1: Okay.
13: Three words.
1: So she said comfortable, limited, and what was
13: that's
1: the third?
13: That's where she was. That was her baseline.
1: And easy.
13: Which maybe isn't good enough, right?
1: Okay.
13: And she wanted to feel elevated, cool, but still comfortable.
6: I love it.
1: She looks
13: it. You've got to be comfortable. She's running around lacrosse, soccer, all of it, right? All of it. Yep. And I love, like, we got a little joy with this beautiful red jacket, this canvas tote, which can hold the water bottles and all the garbage, but still looks super chic.
1: Yeah.
13: All the pops of jewelry. And I love a monochromatic base on the weekend because you still look polished, but it's, like, comfortable and easy and cool.
1: So. Yeah, so then you could go out for lunch or
13: I got to see
1: drink.
13: Your shades, too. Can you
1: oh, yeah,
13: so
1: show
13: cute.
1: Us your glasses. That's cool.
13: And they like, she can still see what's going on.
1: Yeah.
6: I want those too.
13: A little bit of boss energy on the
6: side. Yeah. We're here for the boss.
1: Carrie, you look fab.
13: Thank you.
6: All right. Well, speaking of boss, up next is our executive producer, Talia.
1: She always looks chic.
6: Every day.
1: But today with Jenna and friends, won a Gracie for Best Entertainment Talk Show, and she's going to attend the ceremony and accept on behalf of all of us.
6: This looks good, Talia.
13: I mean.
1: So, what? By the way, this is something she would totally wear.
13: She's such a boss. So, Talia said she was feeling rushed, anxious, and unaccessorized.
6: Okay.
13: And number one, when I met you and I saw, like, you are a boss, and you're like, like emanating this boss energy. She said she wanted to feel elevated, fly, my new favorite word.
1: Fly.
13: And fierce. And I feel like the sparkle accents everywhere, it just kind of...
1: But you know what's amazing? And I think it's really smart. Talia is like the queen of suitwear. She has these incredible staples that she wears every day.
13: Yeah.
1: And I feel like when you're going to something where you want to feel fierce, you kind of have to look like yourself.
13: Well,
1: you know?
13: And like, look at this. It's crystals on her bodysuit. Yeah, so she can still have her coverage and not feel naked.
15: And
13: but it's
15: it
13: like,
15: doesn't have to be a gown all the time.
13: No.
1: Well, exactly. Because she dresses like this. So
15: Bag goes with the shoes.
13: I mean, look at your smile.
1: Tell us about the shoes.
13: The shoes, they're sparkly boots, because this was the thing, too. We wanted her to still feel grounded and feel boss. You need that grounding energy.
15: Seeing all of it, I'm like,
1: okay, you better wear that.
15: Yeah.
14: I will.
15: It's so good.
1: You look beautiful.
13: Show your earrings, too, just because they're so cool. Yeah.
15: Oh!
1: And you're right. She's like, she's always dressed really fashionably, but when she said that one of her words was unaccessorized or whatever it was, it's like, now you're totally put together.
13: Right. And like, powerful and empowered, and now you just emanate your most magnetic self.
1: Fab. So, well, enjoy LA. We'll miss you.
15: Great. All right, last we have Alex, who is graduating from business school at Cornell. Congratulations.
13: Oh my
15: Alex is entering into an exciting new chapter, hoping to step into the workforce with confidence. Okay. How did you approach styling Alex?
13: Okay. First of all, she walked into the room and was literally the cutest person.
1: She's adorable.
13: She's adorable. She's walking into a new chapter, and with a new chapter, you need new energy to help you step into that self. She said she was feeling usually tailored, comfortable, and chic, but that you wanted to feel intentional, love it, feminine, and
15: so
13: classic. So we worked with some classic, you know, monochromatic, but got some new takes with the silver hardware. I love, like, a layering of buttons, so it, like, works symmetrically. Also, the white with the black accessories, I think, like, grounds it and keeps it classic, but with, like, something, something
14: even the
13: new.
14: Bag is cute, the whole thing.
13: Yeah, super cute.
14: This is why you are who you are.
1: Yeah, Erin, you're very talented.
13: Well, everybody can find the magic within themselves and in their closet. You find three pieces you like, start with those. And then, like, every day you start to reconnect and feel more magical, and life becomes more magical, and your relationships.
1: And I love that you start with, like, how you want to feel.
13: How do you want to feel?
1: Because I feel like women don't spend enough time thinking
13: about that. No, and especially, look, it's Mother's Day weekend. Moms, like, they deserve this gift themselves. Every single day will change your life.
1: Well, your book is a beautiful way to give them that gift.
13: Thank you so much.
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13: Thank you.
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0: Today's style editor Bobby Thomas is here with her favorite spring staples in a segment we like to call
1: Bobby's Best. And you can shop along by scanning the QR code right there on your screen, right there.
0: Bobby, okay. Let's start with one of your favorite products.
2: For the girlfriends.
0: I love girlfriends,
2: and I happen to have a set that is
1: needs girlfriends attention.
2: Yes.
1: I was like, oh, what girlfriends?
2: But I love you.
0: But this helps everything stay put when you're like wearing, you know, that spring dress at a wedding.
1: So there are a lot of V-neck dresses that are in these days.
2: There's everything.
1: If you're well endowed, you can't wear a bra with it, and you don't wear the dress because you think you can't wear a bra.
2: Thank you.
1: So insert these things.
2: Okay, clutch glue.
1: Liquid fashion tape.
0: Oh, that's good.
2: Liquid fashion tape. Where has this been? And by the way,
0: but does it ruin dresses?
2: No, it's water soluble. It actually stays. It's sweat resistant.
1: Is it better than tape?
2: I'm telling you, it goes where tape can't. So I have seen videos of runners showing me where their shorts don't roll up, thin straps, where necklaces don't want to stay put, where the strip would show. This is incredible.
1: Like lash glue for the body?
2: Yes. Genius. Also, when we talk about wanting a little extra coverage, I swear, under swim by these. I have these on right now, and I have no shame. These are boob covers. They come in 5 shades, and
0: you're pulling yours off?
2: Yes, why not?
0: Okay.
2: Because I have nothing to hide.
0: Yeah.
2: These go on and give you an inch lift, so it helps with everything.
1: I'm setting the cleavage,
2: you can see. Okay. But these kinds of tops that you're like, I love that, but what bra would I wear? Mm-hmm. I'm obsessed with the cover.
1: I just looked up.
0: The guys are like,
1: what? A whole guy crew. trying to look away.
0: They're embarrassed.
1: They're like literally looking
0: away. I do think these are hard for people that have bigger boobs to wear.
2: But they have 2 sizes.
1: And then are they reusable? You rinse them and use them again?
2: 20 to 30 times.
0: 20 to 30 times?
2: Absolutely. And by the way, you can all laugh at me, and they're pulling me along. But when I get all the DMs and the love that they're like, you have changed my life, I can now wear
1: that top.
0: Okay. What is this?
2: Brand new from Cakes Tape. These are thin, ultra-thin silicone reusable strips that you can do the same but customize for those kinds of backless dresses. Brand new girls on TikTok are showing all kinds of creative ways that they're using these, and it's very impressive. It's like a second skin.
1: And again, no bra needed?
2: No, you don't have to use a bra. I like to double it up because my girls need a little extra support.
1: Okay.
2: This is Dry Shampoo 2.0. Mm-hmm. I could not believe when I tried this. Narca has an wet to dry formula that you use like a mascara wand.
0: Ooh.
2: And for anyone that has bangs or a part that's the part that gets oily, but the rest is okay.
0: Mm-hmm.
2: It's incredible.
0: Right?
2: Yeah. And then once you rub it in, all the girls in my office came in the next day and said, I would rebuy this.
1: I love that.
2: It also has a spray. So they have like a combo pack or just the wand.
0: You love this dry shampoo.
2: And yes, I like that one a lot.
0: Okay.
2: I was really excited to see finally new came out SPF 30. For your hairline. So, listen, I have seen a lot of people try to come out. The applicators have not worked well. This sponge applicator actually helps you get that.
0: So is this
2: protection.
0: Dry shampoo and sunscreen?
2: SPF 30.
0: Wow.
2: So I would say still make sure if you're going to be in direct sunlight all day, a hat. But, you know, sunscreen's oily, whatnot.
1: Yep.
2: I love new.
0: Oh, I love that.
2: Speaking of protection, as you know, I'm obsessed because Ciel as a line, founded by a makeup artist, these products are incredible, and all of them have sun
0: protection.
2: Even
0: the blush.
2: That you're holding
1: This looks like it could be my friend.
2: It is your friend.
1: It says bronze 50. And protect.
2: Ooh. Yes. It's a huge seller, but what I really want to point out is between Ciel and Mama Sol, these under-eye concealers, not only do they protect under your eye, but you can dab them onto spots that you don't want more sun because it can hide pigment and scar. These have eyebrella, facebrella. I love that CL. I'm going back and forth between the two lines. This is more makeup oriented.
0: This CL primer and protect and radiate.
2: Wow.
0: Fab.
1: I saw it on your arm or your hand.
2: But I just want to say also to not Mama Sol, it's so great because this is safe for so many people that have sensitive skin. It's 100% mineral and it's a little more forgiving. It doesn't have as much pigment so that if you have a dry eye, this is fantastic. Come to me on social.
1: Thank you,
0: Bobby. Thank you for everything, honey.
1: To get anything you see here today, head to today.com/shop.
0: And we'll be back right after this.
1: So is this like...
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1: Fun. Have a great weekend, everybody, and happy Mother's Day.
0: Bye. Happy Mother's Day. I
2: started laughing. The word that comes to mind is alive.
3: This is Today.
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2: People who literally are up all night to bring this show to you. 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
2: It's 8 o'clock on Today. Coming up on Alert, new suspected cases of hantavirus popping up around the globe after that alarming cruise ship outbreak. Health officials now scrambling to track the deadly virus.
7: This is not coronavirus. This is not the start of a COVID pandemic.
2: We're live with the very latest. Then Heart and Soul. We're celebrating National Nurses Week with a special story of one amazing father.
8: Taking care of kids, it's just where I was meant to be.
2: And the extraordinary nurses who inspired him to become one of them. All that, plus Shakira's new World Cup anthem. Barack and Larry David, BFFs.
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0: We are back. It's 8:12, marking National Nurses Week by showing our love to those vital caregivers.
1: We cannot thank nurses enough for all they do, pouring their hearts and souls into their work and their patients. Chanel is here to highlight an extraordinary NICU nurse.
2: Good morning to you guys. His name is Nathan Schlegel, and he's from Grand Rapids, Michigan. Nursing was never a part of his plan, but during his most challenging moments as a father, he was inspired to make a career switch. And today, he's celebrating his first Nurses Day with us. We'll chat with Nathan in a moment, but first, his story.
3: Caring for some of the tiniest and most critical babies.
4: Is that better?
3: Is more than just a job for nurse Nathan Schlegel. It's a calling.
4: Taking care of kids, it's just where I was meant to be.
3: Nathan works in the neonatal intensive care unit at Corewell Health Helen DeVos Children's Hospital in Grand Rapids, Michigan.
4: Before I, became a NICU nurse, I was in the private security world. I was ex-military. I was in the Coast Guard. I had no interest at all in nursing whatsoever.
3: But life took a turn he didn't see coming. He and his wife, Lindsay, have two daughters and were expecting their first son.
2: The day your son was born, your life was changed. Take me back to that day.
4: Luca's born, and within, 5-10 minutes or so, they're starting to mention NICU. Mm. They've got him on respiratory support, starting to get scared. I really honestly didn't know what NICU was, and it turned into a bit of a whirlwind.
3: Watching his son struggle to breathe led to a fear Nathan had never experienced.
4: I could not take my eyes off of him. I had this really irrational fear that he was going to get mixed up or lost.
3: Nathan says it was the nurses who got him through his darkest moments.
2: I say nurses are earth angels. When did you start to feel the comfort from the nurses?
4: We were so blessed. Luca's first nurse kept it so simple for me and answered my questions in ways that I would understand it. Her calm, confident demeanor was really kind of what started to settle me down a little bit.
3: Luca was in the NICU for 6 days. His parents and siblings thrilled when he graduated and went home. Nathan was so inspired by the nurses, he decided to switch careers and enroll in nursing school.
2: I'm over here thinking about those early days of having a newborn, your wife, you've got two girls, and then you're in school. That's a lot.
4: Yeah, it was. I could just really see myself doing this. Do something fulfilling and rewarding and make a positive impact on people's lives.
3: Nathan graduated from nursing school in December and is working alongside the same NICU nurses who helped save Luca's life. Happy and healthy Luca is now 3 years old.
5: I knew you could do it.
2: You should never judge a book by its cover, but you've got your tats, you're strong. Yeah. If you said that guy with the tats over there, he is the best NICU nurse. You might not guess.
4: Yeah, that part's definitely not lost on me, that I don't look the part. I laugh inside a little bit. I think we need more of that, especially for dads, the ability to connect on just a guy-to-guy level.
2: Do you find yourself doing that sometimes?
4: Yeah, I do. I do, for sure. The best part for me is just being able to connect with those parents and having the opportunity to try and give back what was given to me in that moment.
3: A full circle moment that Nathan says makes the job worth it.
4: I don't think nurses just become a nurse because, I just want to go to work and collect a paycheck. It's difficult work. It can be emotionally high, emotionally low. It can be physically hard. We're there because we want to care for our patients. This is what I want to do. This is where I want to be.
1: Oh, what a guy.
0: We are inspired.
2: Oh. We're so happy to have Nathan here with us this morning. And guys, he does a tough shift. It's 7 p.m. to 7 a.m.
0: Oh,
2: you know what I mean? It's a grind.
1: You're on the overnights.
4: I am on the overnights.
2: Thank you
4: for having me.
0: Of course. I mean, it's a calling, and you were called.
4: Yeah, absolutely.
2: Ever look over in that same spot where Luca was and think, gosh, I was here?
4: Every time.
2: Really?
4: Every time I'm in that area.
2: Oh, do you guys want to meet little Luca?
0: Of course,
1: yes,
0: we do.
2: Luca, you want to come hug your dad? Come hug your dad. Come on, buddy.
6: Hi.
2: Hey. Buddy.
6: Oh,
2: sweet. Oh, we have a little shirt for you.
0: Your shirt.
4: What's it say?
2: What's it say?
4: My dad saves tiny lives.
2: Oh, we That is so sweet. Yeah. So here's the deal. You make such an impact. And there are others who wanted to tell him that he's made such an impact, especially Hannah and Logan Aniskevich, first-time parents of twin boys. I know you remember them. Take a look.
5: Hey, Nate, just want to say thank you for everything you've done, not just for our boys, but for our entire family, and how down to earth you've been during the whole process.
6: As a first-time mom with two babies in the NICU, it can be a lot, and you always prioritized helping us get skin to skin and to bond with our boys, and we just appreciate everything you've done. Happy Nurses Week.
2: Mm. How sweet is that?
7: I mean, there it is. That was just part of your legacy that you're building right now.
8: Yeah, yeah, that's great. And just to see those two, it just brings a tear to my eye.
2: I was just about to say, where do the tears come from? Yeah. What are you feeling?
8: Yeah, where they come from, I'm not entirely sure. But but that was cool. Cool to see that. So thank you, everybody.
1: Okay. Nathan, can you describe the leap from I love and respect what these nurses have done for me to I want to become one of those? Because that's a big leap. You've got to go to school. You're changing your career path. As Chanel said, you're busy with kids of your own. How big a step was that for you?
8: Yeah, it was definitely a big step. You know, I just kind of dove right into it. I told Chanel the other day, you know, Luke was born on the 14th of December. I think we were discharged on the 19th, and I was enrolled in classes at the local community college, taking my prerequisites the second week of January.
7: Wow. Did you always know? Once you did it, you were like, I'm all in.
8: Everything is just all in, right? Yeah, so I just went all in. I just that experience was enough for me just to see the impact that nurses make. And, I just dove in.
2: Well, we have,
7: are you proud of your daddy? You love him?
2: So we have one more surprise for you. Let's bring in this plaque here. Here's the deal with your dedication to nursing. This is from the Helen DeVos Children's Hospital. They're dedicating a bassinet in Luca's name. To the neonatal ICU, because of course he's your greatest inspiration.
9: You got your own bassinet.
2: So it's going to have his little name on it.
7: Oh,
2: isn't that sweet?
7: That is really cool. Oh, there it is.
2: Look at that. That's what it'll look like.
8: Look at
2: it. Oh, that's so special. You know when you interview someone and they're talking about their passion, the way they just light up?
7: Yeah.
2: It was clear to me. You know, he talked about being in the military and the Coast Guard, and of course he served. But there's something in you that I know just loves to take care of babies.
8: Yeah.
2: And it's just, you can see it.
7: Yeah.
2: It's special.
1: And the rest of your family's here,
7: yeah,
1: too.
7: They're all
1: How
7: here.
1: Proud
7: and
1: are you girls. Guys this morning?
2: Those girls are like, okay, can I go outside to Zara now? They got here on a great day because they get a concert.
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5: All right. 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Since then, Zara has exploded on the charts with hits like Midnight Sun. And Stateside. 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
6: 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Are you ready to sing with me? 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
8: Hey, look at these two troublemakers right here. Did you sleep out here, Mallory?
9: I slept on the freaking ground.
8: Thank you for editing yourself. And you are Aranza.
10: Yes, I didn't sleep. I did this for Sarah.
8: You made it. Well, this is this next song that obviously has gone viral. I just want to know who's going to come on stage and dance with Zara right now. And I thought since you guys are Uber fans, maybe you'd want to introduce the number. Are you ready?
10: Yes.
8: Okay, read it right there.
10: Okay.

0: do you think?
1: Chanel Jones. Oh, this is Today on NBC.
2: The Today Show has never had a prouder moment.
3: Amazing.
2: Chanel Jones, our girl can dance, right?
3: I was just thinking, like, I know you're busy and all, but if you have some time off, you can join my...
4: Oh, there you go.
3: Go on the next tour.
4: I got to work for that outfit, but I'll get there. Zara, you are such an entertainer. All of our girls are here, and everybody keeps telling me, go see her in concert. She puts on an amazing show.
3: So fun.
4: Yeah.
3: We really have so much fun. That's what it's all about.
4: I love it.
3: Having fun.
4: I love it.
2: It's really incredible. There's a reason they didn't ask any of the rest of us to do that dance.
5: They wanted it to be good.
2: Yeah, but you wanted to
5: be great. I sent it to you. I have a text of it. Yeah. I was right there in the front row.
4: Oh, my goodness.
5: And I sent it to you and to all of us. It's going to be a great work.
1: So Zara, you are incredible. You put on an unbelievable
5: show. Thank you, thank you so
1: She's
5: much.
1: She's not done the band. One more song
5: You're a rock
1: to go
5: star back there. In the
1: ahead theater. In our third hour.
5: See you.
1: Your band is great. Your
5: I see
1: dance
5: you ladies
1: is great.
5: Back there. Women power
4: rock
5: band.
4: Stars.
5: Waking up early. Rock and roll doesn't start before 2 p.m., ladies.
2: Oh, my God.
5: You brought it today.
3: Sorry.
2: Are you touring right now?
3: I just finished my tour, but I'll be back.
2: Yes,
4: we'll be back.
2: You'll
4: be back. Yes.
2: Uh-huh.
4: They were all there.
3: Absolutely.
4: And to you guys who woke up so early this morning, wasn't she amazing?
2: Soak it in, Zara. You've earned it. A beautiful
3: Thank
2: show.
3: You.
2: Thank you for kicking off our City Summer Concert Series. This is one to remember.
4: Uh-huh.
2: We have a lot more music ahead in the third hour from Zara, but first in local news and weather.
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0: Good morning, everyone. Welcome to the third hour of today. I am Dylan here with Laura Jarrett and Savannah Sellers. Well, Al and Craig are off, man. The boys missed one heck of a party. We are kicking off our summer concert series with the one and only Zara Larsson. The global pop star has been rocking our plaza for this crowd all morning long. How are you feeling?
2: I feel amazing. So, I really do. What a good energy it is here today.
0: You bring so much energy. I want to relive this moment because Chanel Jones lives for this energy.
2: Yeah,
0: she's up here. Right, you bring somebody up.
2: I do,
0: and she knew,
2: and she was ready. You know, we planned this a little bit, but it's always random. It's always, you know, someone from the crowd that gives me just such good energy all night. But this moment was fun. I'll never forget this.
0: I mean, you've performed all over the world. How does the city concert stage compare to some of the venues you've been to?
2: This has been so fun. It's something special about being outside. Also in New York City, we're in the middle of the city. Also for me, this is quite a childhood dream. I mean, I grew up watching my idols being on the stage, so the fact that I get to be on here and have all you beautiful people in front of me was a dream come true. Honestly, I feel very, very proud.
0: Yeah, well, we're so happy to have you here.
2: Thank you.
3: You can look at everyone's faces around here, and everyone's just happy.
2: Yes,
3: everyone is just happy to be in your presence. But you performed Blush Life.
2: Yeah.
3: It's not the first time you performed on the Today Show 10 years ago.
2: Isn't that
3: crazy? You were in our studio. It looked a little different than this. How does it stack up compared to last time?
2: Ooh, I mean, look at that.
4: Aww.
2: Wow. I never stopped. I mean, this is what I do.
3: Look just the same.
2: Yeah, right. This is really what I do. This is what I love. This is my passion. So that I get to be back here. Maybe I'll be back here again in 10 years. Hopefully sooner.
3: Anytime you want.
2: Yes, hopefully sooner. But I'm just so lucky. And I feel like it feels even better because it feels even more like me. I don't know. I'm just like growing into myself. Now I'm like a very, very young woman, a girl, and now I'm like a grown woman.
3: Oh, yeah, you are.
2: Yeah. So I feel very aligned and just like, it's life is great.
4: We are so into, well, everything about you, but all of us here, TikTok, your look, like just the rhinestones, the colors, obviously the dolphins, but what is it about this kind of like early 2000s nostalgia vibe that you love?
2: I think it's just, again, like coming back to what I was watching growing up and my fantasy of like what an adult wears and is, and what I used to like dress my Barbie in, and you know, just having fun with it. And also, I love color. I love sparkles. That's just who I am as a person. And I think when I was younger, I tried to, like, suppress that a bit because I wanted people to look at me as, like, cool and fashionable. But now I'm just like, let's just be true.
0: Yeah.
2: Let's just be true to who I am, which is very sparkly, on the edge of a little tacky, fun, colorful.
0: But you do it in all the right ways. I love it.
2: Yeah.
0: Oh, your fans, I mean, some have been out here since 3 a.m. yesterday.
2: It's so crazy.
0: I want to introduce you. Do you mind coming with me?
2: Come on, let's do it.
0: Where is Vivian and Amelia?
2: Vivian and Amelia?
0: Are you Vivian? Did you guys skip school today for this?
5: Yes.
0: Well, here is Zara. What do you love about her so much?
5: Her style is gorgeous and her dance moves are so clean.
2: Oh.
6: I like the song she makes it about. It's like so summer vibes. I love it.
2: Thank you. I love that. I think this was a great choice to be here. Yeah. And you guys look so cute. I love the glitter you're having in your hair.
5: Thank you.
2: And you all look so wonderful. Are you a dancer by any chance?
5: Yes.
2: Yeah. Because no one says so clean to the dance moves of their dancers. Maybe we'll do the Lush Life dance next.
5: Okay.
2: Yeah.
0: Was it so worth skipping school today?
5: Definitely.
0: So worth it.
2: Thank you for being here. One time only.
0: Yeah.
2: Skipping school one time only. So, yeah, thank
0: cool
2: you, girls.
0: This?
4: The clean. She knows what she's talking about.
3: Yes. Very clean. Dylan, thank you. Zara, we're going to see you a little bit later and catch up more. And Zara has one more song coming up. Lucky for us. But right now, we are turning to a fast food fight.
4: That's right. Major chains are up in the ante with new deals and options. Customers are eating it up. Our Emily Aketa has more. Hey, Emily.
7: Hey, guys. Good morning to you. Fast food has always been known for its value menus. 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
8: This morning, the burger brawl is heating up.
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10: I filled up my tank, $85. 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
8: Despite uncertainty from the war, McDonald's this week reporting sales grew nearly 4% in the U.S. from a year earlier. Better than expected success, with the company's CEO saying McDonald's is not going to get beat on value, touting its growing list of items for under $3 and $4 breakfast meal deal.
11: McValue 2.0 is here.
12: How big of a deal is value right now?
13: Value is a very big deal right now. The low-income consumer is really pressured by inflation. About 3 in 10 visits are based on some form of deal.
8: The world's biggest burger chain made waves in March.
14: 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It is so good.
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15: 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A napkin.
8: While some chains have struggled this season, Burger King and Taco Bell are also relishing strong starts to the year, leaning into social media more than ever.
16: You can have a crispy chicken Crunchwrap slider.
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8: Experts say sales will continue to sprout up this season. KFC just started offering a $10 bucket of the day.
17: An epic menu of galactic proportions awaits.
8: And Burger King launched Star Wars offerings on May the 4th, hoping the Force lures in more calculated customers.
7: All right, guys, so you know my favorite thing about covering the fast food wars? The fast food.
0: Yes.
7: So, what are our breakfast orders? What do we like?
0: There's not even a fast food war. We just wanted a reason.
3: Do we need a reason for hash browns in the morning?
0: No, not at all.
7: Ooh, so a couple of these items are on the under $3 menu, which has gotten like a lot of excitement. But then also I'll point out that experts are saying look for more menu innovation throughout this summer because they're all competing for the customers who are watching their wallets.
0: Like so these
7: are new rolling out
0: radioactive.
7: You know what? Actually, this is the one that I think I'm the most excited about because I think there's Sprite in this one. But basically, think about it. McDonald's is trying to compete with Starbucks and Dutch Bros. I know, after you called it radioactive, right?
0: I mean, that is like a melted slushy.
7: Yeah, it tastes like a melted slushy.
0: This is
7: going to give us the sugar rush for Lush Life.
0: Right? One sip, though, and you're like,
7: no, and that's good.
4: Okay, this hash brown, though, is there anything better than a McDonald's hash brown in the morning?
7: No. Holy moly.
0: Emily, thank you for all the treats.
7: You bet.
0: And the story.
7: The work here, the hard job, bringing the McDonald's, right?
0: Coming up this morning, our Consumer Confidential on a mystery phenomenon. Why blind boxes are all the rage and the major brands jumping in on the trend. Then later, award-winning actress Judith Light is here. There she is, and you may want to leave the light on for her new series, a spooky psychological thriller. We'll be right back.
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24: You guys remember the Labubu thing, right? I mean, that was like my whole thing last year. 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
29: What does that mean?
25: According to Google, searches for blind boxes are up 580% in the last 3 years. At hobby shops like My Plastic Heart in Brooklyn, we met thrill seekers on the hunt.
30: I think I wanted this, the one where he was like looking over here.
31: Can you show us the haul?
30: Yeah, of course. Yeah. I want the lily bell, the cactus.
25: Shop owner Vincent Yu saying parents and kids alike love the chase.
31: Sometimes people will buy something or leave, and then we'll see them come back like 10 minutes later.
24: There are blind boxes of all shapes and sizes, for ones for the dog, to books, to cereal boxes, where you get the nostalgia of that surprise inside. There's toys, makeup, snacks from abroad, and for those with a green thumb, even plants.
25: The blind box industry is already worth more than $20 billion and is expected to double by 2035.
32: A mystery box of gibbets.
25: Now, major brands like Crocs, Kellogg's, and NYX Cosmetics are cashing in, launching mystery products of their own. Experts saying it's an easy way to get consumers coming back.
33: I think I already have this one.
25: But blind box fans say the experience is more about the thrill than the reward.
34: The thrill of the hunt is better than the thrill of the capture. That's human nature. And maybe we care about what we got, maybe we don't. But what we really care about it is that experience.
25: The hype's so big that Josh Luber left his $3.8 billion resale company StockX to start Ghostwrite, which makes blind box figurines of professional athletes.
34: Last year, the Shohei Ohtani one of one, the most rare version of the best player, sold for $44,000, and that's a two-inch piece of plastic.
25: Luber making sure his sets included an ultra-rare pull, like the LeBron figure or the ones wearing red fire crowns.
34: I've opened easily 100 boxes over the last year. I've never hit a fire crown myself.
25: A thrill Vincent seen in his store before.
31: They put in special rare ones that are extra, extra hard to get. Sometimes you'll be working and then you'll hear like a random scream on the side.
24: Because they'll be freaking out.
31: So yeah, because they got the one they were looking for.
25: The odds of opening a rare blind box can be 1 in 50 or 100.
24: You ever hit like a rare one?
30: No, I unfortunately have not.
24: Yeah, so that means you gotta keep buying more. Yeah.
30: It's rare, it's like 1 out of 144, so like you have a 144 chance of getting him.
25: But with a little luck.
30: So ready?
24: Here we go.
25: And a lot of blind box purchases.
30: Oh, guys!
24: What?
30: I got a Robbie!
24: You got a Robbie? Whoa!
30: That's so rare!
24: That was the rarest one.
0: It is.
24: The odds of that were like really low.
0: Was that planted or?
24: No, we had to cut that. That was real. That was for real. All right, look, friends.
30: I was here when you brought the Labubus and I got my initial. And it was like, remember, I got an S.
24: And that's the thrill. And that's the aspect of the blind box. It's always about that thrill. But look, I'm hiding behind this big box because I brought some goodies for all of you.
30: Okay.
24: Laura, I know you're big on interior decoration. So there's a plant inside here.
30: Okay.
24: So what, should we open the door? It's up here.
30: It's not going to bite.
24: Swing around here. Swing around here.
30: Okay.
24: Okay.
30: All right. Oh. So it's just a big plant.
24: It's just a big plant, but you don't know what you're going to get.
1: It's a surprise.
2: Okay.
1: It's a surprise.
2: Surprise.
1: Okay. And then Savannah, yeah, for okay, you, yep. I believe Lucy, right? What? We got something for Lucy.
2: Excuse me, Brian.
1: This is a bark box.
2: Oh, my God.
1: And we got some toys in here.
2: Oh, okay. This feels like a great idea for a dog.
5: Yeah.
2: Like,
5: yeah,
2: they're just so going to get whatever treat
5: and the
2: you
5: dog will be so surprised.
2: Yeah. She'll be like, that's the one I was looking for.
3: And then what is Dylan get?
1: There you go. I don't know. Hopefully Lucy likes that.
2: She'll just
1: I don't even know what kind of animal that is. These are blind books from the Strand downtown.
2: Nice.
1: And so I don't know if you want to take your pick, either freshly baked slow burn or rules for an impromptu holiday road trip.
5: Come on, romance.
1: Yeah. So you can open that one up and see
5: what you get. So we don't know
1: what
5: is in this. Ooh, this is like Christmas.
2: I know.
3: Yeah.
2: It's just fun. I'm having a present.
5: Ooh. When in Rome.
2: Ooh, cool.
5: Oh, and it's cooking?
1: There you go.
3: This is actually supposed to be very good.
5: Is it?
2: Yeah.
5: I've never heard of it.
2: That feels perfect
1: there
2: for you.
1: There you go.
5: I'm in.
2: Okay.
5: Okay.
1: I took your plant out, by the way. It was hiding in the box.
2: I'll take it home. Thanks so much, Brian. Appreciate it. All right. Just ahead, no more boxes, but Judith Light is here, and she's sharing her scary new series, and we'll try to get some details about a top secret new role as well. And then later, the best new books for spring. See, Dylan? Books, romance, a must-read memoir, and more. We'll be right back. One of our authors.
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2: This morning we are catching up with a bright light in Hollywood, literally.
23: Judith Light is an Emmy and Tony Award-winning actress behind beloved characters like Angela Bauer in Who's the Boss and Claire Mead in Ugly Betty. But Judith's latest project is a little different.
3: She gives a haunting performance in The Terror, Devil in Silver, playing a longtime patient of a mysterious psychiatric hospital.
10: Tough day. I'm sorry, buddy. But if it's any help, you really had no choice. Neither did those cops or the doctors. This was no accident. You were summoned.
3: Judith, good morning.
10: Good morning.
3: You are such a light, and that series is quite dark, may I say.
10: It's dark, but it's also what's really interesting about it is that these people in this place, in this psychiatric ward, have been placed there. Like, my character's been there for over 30 years. Mm-hmm. But what's really amazing about these people and extraordinary is that they form this family. And that they are really there for each other, much against the will of the people who are running the place, but also how it shows that people will band together to help each other out in these kinds of circumstances. My character was this woman whose husband didn't like her mood swings and put her there, dropped her off there, never came back for her. Mm-hmm. And she's been there for 30 years. So she's sort of like the welcome wagon for Dan Stevens that's in that scene that you just saw. Now, Dan is just remarkable in this. But what it really is it's a commentary on people who have mental health challenges and how we deal with them in our country and all over the world, for that matter.
23: Well, you know. An important and very topical conversation right now. It is quite scary, though. It was hard to watch alone in
10: my
23: house.
10: Did you watch it alone?
23: Yes.
10: That was not
23: well, I know. My husband wasn't home. I had to do my homework.
5: You had the dog, though.
23: Yeah, Lucy.
10: So the dog got all of the psychological damage that you...
23: Yeah.
10: I'm I will watch some of it for sure because I want to see all of my friends who are in the show. A lot of the people that are in this show were people that I have done theater with in New York. So it was like the casting director, Mark Sachs, he put us all together because he knew, like Stephen Root and Chinaza Uche and all of these really remarkable people, John Benjamin Hickey. So you have all of these people that are in the show that have also done a lot of theater. So it's really pretty special. I was very, very proud and honored to be a part of it.
0: I want to talk about Ugly Betty for a second. There's an Ugly Betty rewatch podcast.
4: It's so great.
0: And recently they had something to say about you.
10: Yes.
0: Take a look at this.
10: I think we know about
7: that. I still go to Judith for advice.
8: So do I. I literally just called her before the Christmas break. Like, I'm having a problem. And she just takes the time, sits me down.
7: I mean, that woman.
8: That woman. Both of-
0: Oh, how does that make you feel?
10: Oh, I love them. They're we're still really close. Oh, all of us. We talk all the time. I just talked to Michael a couple of weeks ago. I talked to Anna, Mark and Delicato. America Ferrera is, you know, I mean, everything. Her kids are everything to me. Mm. I mean, these are people that for some reason we bonded in a way, you know, we were talking about Devil and Silver and all of those people. This was a cast that really bonded, and we've stayed friends. And when my husband and I were in London last year, we went to see Vanessa in Devil Wears Prada, Vanessa Williams. Mm. You know, it's like we're there for each other in a way that is surprising when you haven't done a show for so long. Mm-hmm. The show should still be on the air, I would have to say.
0: Agree.
10: Don't you think?
0: Yes, 100%.
10: Oh, gosh. Yeah. I mean, it was one of my favorite shows of all time. A sparkle. I mean, New York. So fashion.
4: Yeah.
10: Didn't we love all of that?
22: Mm. Judith, Marvel fans caught you in the trailer Punisher, okay? One last kill.
10: Wait, they caught me in the trailer?
22: They caught you in the trailer. The eagle-eyed caught you in the trailer. If you can give us any inclination, without any spoilers, of who...
10: You know if I tell you anything, I'll have to kill you.
22: We're friends here.
4: We will sacrifice ourselves.
22: Can you give us anything on what fans can expect?
11: For you?
10: I can't tell you! Why do you keep asking me? Listen, it's going to be a surprise. John Bernthal is just remarkable. I mean, talked about all those great people that I've worked with in Ugly Betty.
22: There it is.
0: Frozen.
4: Oh, I think we found you. There you are.
10: I don't know that that's me.
0: Hair color's different.
10: By the way, the hair color is very different, right?
4: And the character that fans think you are, though, we would really be in for something.
10: Yes. Look, John Bernthal wrote this with Rinaldo Green, who directed King Richard. And we did this in like 12 days.
22: Oh, wow.
10: The crew was amazing. John is extraordinary. And I mean, as much fun as I had on Devil and Silver, because we did have a good time, that was how much fun is not really the right word, but like we just were able to go deep really fast. And I think people will be surprised. I think they will really appreciate it. That, like Devil in Silver is about mental health and mental health challenges. This is really about transformation and what it means to be a person who holds on to revenge. It's really special, and I hope people will watch it. No, that wasn't me. I didn't say I was in it.
22: Good try, Savannah.
10: That could have been my sister. We don't know. You don't know that.
22: Thank you so much. The first episode of The Terror, Devil in Silver, is streaming now on AMC Plus and Shudder.
4: 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And then later, pop superstar Zara Larsson has been rocking our plaza. We're going to catch up with her live, and she's got one more song for us as the third hour of today continues.
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0: We are back with a boost for your spring reading list with some of the best new books to read this month. Here to share his picks is best-selling author himself, Isaac Fitzgerald. Isaac, good morning.
1: Good morning.
0: Welcome back.
1: How are we doing?
2: You're here. Welcome back.
1: I'm so happy to be here, guys. Thank you for having me. I love talking books.
0: We love this segment, and we're going to get to talk about your own book in just a minute. But let's start with... We're about to hit summer, even though it's a little chilly outside still, but summer romance, beach read. Tell us about Burnout Summer.
1: Burnout Summer is just a fantastic will they or won't they. It tells the story of this woman who's kind of like reached the end of her rope with her corporate job. She's been in jail just for a night for a few small crimes, and she's trying to figure out her life. She gets picked up by her friend, Danny, who's got his life together, which is crazy because he didn't used to. And what I love about this book is that he's kind of the guy that's like all buttoned up, and she's the wild card. She's the one that's like trying to figure her life out. They spend a wonderful summer in Rhode Island on a beach town. You can smell the salt in this book. It is fantastic.
0: Love that. Okay.
2: You can sell a book.
1: I try.
2: Yeah, I love it.
0: Yeah.
2: All right, this next one, it's a book for adults, but it's all about the importance of children's books.
1: That's right. Our greatest, I would say, one of our greatest children's writers of all time, Mac Barnett, wrote this wonderful slim volume, Make Believe, which makes the argument that children's literature is real high art. But what makes this book not just like an academic argument, but a real joy to read is his style of writing is so conversational. It's so joyful. And he has all these like sly, very funny stories. Read the acknowledgments. Read this book to the very last page. It is hilarious, joyful. If you love kids literature or you're interested in writing a kids book yourself, this is the book for you.
0: Ooh.
1: Can I?
2: Hey, kids authors. Yes, thank
3: you. Next up, if you love fantasy.
1: Yes. The Lost Book of Lancelot by John Glynn. This is a reimagining of the King Arthur's tale, which we're all so familiar with. But what John does such an incredible job with is world building. It's so good. And it's the retelling of Lancelot's story through a little bit of a queer lens. And so there's a little bit of spice in there. But really what it is adventure. It's so much thrilling fantasy. You're going to love it.
2: Okay,
0: awesome.
2: Thank you.
0: Wow. Love, love, love. Okay, I've been dying to read this one. And you yourself, I understand, are reading this.
1: Let me tell you, this book is fantastic. There's a reason why this book is being talked about everywhere. Mm, yeah. Not only is it a dishy celeb memoir, we know those, right? But what you can tell with this book is Lena Dunham wrote it fantastically. Mm. She put so much thought and care into this. You know, if you're not even a fan of girls, you're still going to enjoy this as a wonderful story going over kind of 10 years of her life and what she was going through. This is a memoir not just for this moment, but it's going to last. It's going to be one for the ages, because she did an incredible job with it. My hat's off to her.
0: The excerpts I've seen are fantastic.
1: She's great.
2: All right, speaking of memoir, you have been telling us about this book for a long time.
1: Yes.
2: You walk along the same path as Johnny Appleseed.
1: That's correct.
2: Tell us about this memoir.
1: So I spent a year of my life falling in the path of Johnny Appleseed, who is a real guy named John Chapman. This is a book about faith. This is a book about walking. This is a book about my own family story and how I try to separate the legends from the facts, as we all try to do. But what it's really about is getting out into the country and seeing it at an eye level. I slept outside a bunch. Mm. I walked a lot. I was in a car a little bit. But let me tell you, what I was really doing was meeting people and the beautiful hospitality and kindness that I found out in that country filled my heart with hope. This is a story of my family. It's a story of our American legends. He was born, it's 250th anniversary. He was born right around the Revolutionary War. Wow. But what it's really about is having a bit of faith in our country and how we can come together.
0: That's a great title, too.
1: I did not plant any apple trees, but I ate a lot of apples.
2: Smart.
1: And I had a few too many ciders. because that's another fun thing about that. His apples were actually for Applejack and apple cider. But yes, I walked hundreds of miles. I slept outside. I slept under a bridge. I went through a lot of shoes. That's absolutely correct. But thank you guys so much.
0: Look at that.
1: American Rambler.
2: We're so happy it's out there.
0: Thank you so much. Always so good to see you. To see his book recommendations, head to today.com/books. And his upcoming memoir, American Rambler, is out May 12th. Congrats.
1: Thank you so much, y'all.
3: Congratulations. Coming up, look who has made her way inside, out of the cold. She's in Studio 1A right now. International music superstar Zara Larsson kicked off our summer concert series in style. 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
10: Good morning. So she kicked off our summer concert series with an unforgettable morning of music on the plaza. People are still smiling.
2: I know.
10: That was so fun.
2: We're still singing the songs too. And Zara did save one more song for us a little bit later. But first, we brought her inside to warm up and catch up.
11: Yes. Zara, good morning. It's so nice to have you here.
12: It's very nice to be here.
2: And, you know, since the album is called Midnight Sun Girls Trip, I feel like we need to change up the vibe a little bit here.
12: Okay.
2: We're going to bring in our mocktail.
0: Ah.
13: We love this.
2: Here we go.
13: Look at this.
2: And then now we're on a girls trip.
0: Cheers.
2: Morning.
0: Cheers.
13: Love it.
2: I know, it is an all ladies.
12: Wow, I want to start every morning like this.
2: How are you feeling right now? You got your first Grammy nomination, your Billboard's Breakthrough Award.
12: Mm-hmm.
2: I mean, are you being able to soak all this in right now?
12: I feel like
2: Have you had
12: really
2: a moment?
12: Because I've been doing this for so long. I think when I was younger, like 10 years ago, I wanted everything to happen very quickly for me.
0: Mm.
12: And whenever something did happen, I just wanted the next thing and the next thing and the next thing. But now, as I'm older, I've really practiced to be present and to be in the moment. And I really do feel like I really take it all in, and I feel very grateful and happy for everything that's happening. Because it's like I started off really strong, you know? And then it went down a little bit, my popularity, and like, I don't know, my music. I just didn't feel like myself or inspired. And now I'm really back up again. And I feel very much like myself, and I'm very inspired. And I get to just soak it all up in a different way that I did when I just started out. I just know how much it takes to like to do this. And then when things happen in any sort of, you know, success story, I think it's just very fun to like almost re-experiencing everything that I did like 10 years ago.
0: That's amazing.
12: It really is. I'm very like in the moment. It's so fun.
10: The new album has so many good collaborations, right? All of these female powerhouses. Including Shakira.
12: Yes. Isn't that crazy?
10: How'd you get her on board?
12: What's so insane was that it was just like talk of the town a little bit.
10: Ooh.
12: Like, you know, like Zara Larsson is doing like a girls trip, you know, all women collapse. And she, or my A&R actually told me, you know, she's heard about this project. She would love to be on it.
10: She came to you.
12: Like, wow. Isn't that insane? Like, that's what I'm like, okay, like, I'm doing well. Like, like, it was really a huge thing for me. I would honestly say with everything that I've done in my life, this album is truly the biggest thing, because it feels so incredible to be validated or just, you know, for these women to want to be a part of this project and to be part of my world and to come in and lay down their amazing verses, also inspiring the production of it all. Because it's not only like my new song with a new verse, it's a whole like reimagination of the song. And it's basically like a new album, but it's still Midnight Sun. It's been absolutely incredible.
13: It is a new album. Like, you hear the new songs and you're like,
12: oh my gosh, it's a whole new vibe to it.
13: Sarah, can I also just say, it's so incredible for somebody as successful, as beautiful as you are, to be so honest about about the struggle to get here, about the ups and the downs.
12: I think it's really fun. And I think people I don't know. I think people, what I really love is the connection, like that I have with the people in the crowd or the people who follow me online or anyone who watches this. Like, I think I really love people. I love humans. And I think that music or being yourself and being honest and opening up, like, it can really bring people together. Mm-hmm. And we're so alike. Like, people are so much more alike than not. Mm-hmm. And I think, it's very easy to relate to other people if we're just being honest and open in our struggles, in our successes. And then I think what's so beautiful about my journey this time is that other people who I don't even know seem really excited for me. Yeah. I think it's because they've been following me for so long. And now when it's on this upward trajectory, people are really rooting for me because they've seen me in basically a third of my life, you know. I've been, I'm 28 now, and I released my first song when I was 15, so even more than that. That's what I would like to have seen, at least, to not only see the glitter and the glamour, even though it's very glittery. I think, I think it's so nice to just, like, I want to be a person. Mm-hmm. I think that's what it is. I'm a person. And I want people to see that. Mm-hmm. Yeah.
2: Well, they are. And they're loving it.
13: Yeah. Yeah. Well, we're so excited for you.
12: Yes, thank you.
2: Thank you so much, Zara, for hanging out with us. Her album, Midnight Sun Girls Trip, is out now. And don't go anywhere, because Zara is performing one more song to kick off our weekend.
12: Yes.
2: One you love. Right back.
12: Yes. Cheers.
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0: We want to remind you that 1 week from today, the third hour of today is hitting the road. What better place to celebrate America's 250th birthday than Williamsburg, Virginia? And we have a special guest co-host joining us, award-winning comedian, actor, and William & Mary alum, Patton Oswalt. So you don't want to miss it. That is next Friday, May 15th. But before our trip, we do have a jam-packed week next week with some big stars stopping by. We've got Harry Connick Jr., Emily Blunt, Peter Frampton is going to perform, Chase Crawford and Scott Foley all coming up live next week.
1: What a week. Coming up next on Jenna and Chanel, actress Ayesha Gonzalez stops by.
2: I will see you right back here tomorrow morning on Saturday Today.
0: Yay!
2: And then, of course, you know what you got to do. You got to watch Earth Odyssey with the one and only Dylan Dreyer.
0: Have a great weekend.
2: Everybody's doing it.
0: It's great.
2: Yes. Don't forget. Have a great weekend.
0: Bye-bye.
3: 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Good morning. Welcome to Today. We'll start with our breaking news.
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12: From the heart of New York City,
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14: We got it, yeah, we're shining today.
12: With today's guest, actress Ayesha Gonzalez.

0: the 8th. We're heading into Mother's Day weekend.
1: Happy Mother's Day.
0: Happy Mother's Day to you.
1: Do you remember the first time you felt like, ooh, it's Mother's Day and I'm part of this club? Do you remember that?
0: At the beginning, wasn't it so fun?
1: It was fun. I remember when I was pregnant with Kyan, so he's about to be 17, and somebody said, and I was pregnant, and they were like, Happy Mother's Day. And I was like,
0: I'm going to be a mother.
1: Yeah, it's a good thing. It's a fun club to be in. Do you have any plans? You've got a lot going on.
0: Well, this weekend, when we got married, it was the Saturday before Mother's Day.

0: Mother's Day.
1: Okay.
0: So, and Henry turned 30 on the Friday night.
1: Wait,
0: on the
1: Friday
0: dinner.
1: Before your actual yes. wedding, he turned 30.
0: Yes. So now okay. we're celebrating, I think, 18 years of marriage.
1: Okay. Okay.
0: I'm nearly certain.
1: I know. I'm the same.
0: It's his birthday.
1: Wow.
0: And
1: Mother's Day
0: all in one weekend.
1: So are you going to do some big Lollapalooza situation?
0: No. Last year we kind of like, we dressed up. We did like a dress up, like costume party just with our family.
1: Oh, wow. Family meaning like?
0: Mila, Puppy, Hal, Henry, and me.
1: Oh. Aww.
0: We like kind of did, and we celebrated, and it was like breakfast in bed, and it was like all this stuff. And Henry and I were like, this year, let's just do it all on one day. Chill it out.
1: Less is more.
0: Because by the time we got to Mother's Day, the kids were like, Mom, we don't want to celebrate anymore. Tired of it, you know?
1: What would you want to do?
0: Nothing. How do you feel?
1: So I feel the same way. I mean, look, everybody knows last year was horrible.
0: Yeah.
1: And so most mothers, a lot of us just want to do nothing.
0: Yes.
1: So I don't think I could do that. I do think I need to be with the kids and I want to be with them, but I don't want a lot of, I want to be able to just
0: fanfare.
1: I want home. Either we make dinner or I remember one year I told you one of my favorite memories. It was actually my 40th birthday. They turned the living room to a restaurant.
0: Yeah,
1: that was
0: that's
1: really
0: so
1: sweet.
0: Cute.
1: They got dressed up. They made little menus.
0: Yes.
1: But whatever it is, I want it to be inside of our house. I say that, but my little guy has a game at 9:30 in the morning.
0: Yes.
1: And then my oldest has a game at 7 p.m. So brunch has to happen in the middle. Mm. But I want a laid back
0: chill day during the day, yeah. And then you'll go to both their games.
1: Yeah. So easy does it for us.
0: Easy does it for both of us, and maybe easy does it for you.
1: I hope
0: you guys can chill out.
1: Whatever your heart desires,
0: exactly.
1: I hope you have it. So you know what? There's this article on women's friendship. It caught our eye. There's this poll by Talk Research and asked, what do women love most about other women in their lives? And here's what's interesting. It's not like, oh, I want the it girl who's so fashionable and I admire her so much. Results found other girls, like girls with grit, resilience, maybe they're funny, that actually ranked higher than a girl who's just beautiful or has good style.
0: I mean, that totally makes sense.
1: Of course.
0: I'm
1: there are women
0: surprised.
1: Who I follow on Instagram, and I love them. I admire them for their style. It doesn't mean I need to be their friend.
0: Yeah.
1: I just admire their style.
0: It's like the style and substance is the key. You know,
1: yes.
0: You're like, dang, and you have this great heart.
1: Yeah, but if somebody's like funny and all the things.
0: Yeah. I mean, this is not surprising to me, but more women prefer to be told they're a good friend than called beautiful.
1: Sure.
0: Yeah.
1: Somebody says, you're a really good... Are we getting deeper in our older age?
0: I also just think those are the things that last.
1: Right.
0: Like, kindness lasts.
1: Yeah.
0: Being a good friend can last till the end of your life. Beauty fades.
1: Do you remember the it girl, like, in your high school?
0: Not... I mean...
1: Really? No.
0: I mean, kind of.
1: So for ours, I can tell you... I mean, they're all lovely. But some of the ones that were, like, the ones, they peaked too soon.
0: Yeah.
1: You know what I mean?
0: Mila loves to say that.
1: What, that you peaked too soon?
0: Yeah, she likes to say that everybody peaks
1: Where'd
0: too soon.
1: She
0: She's like,
1: from?
0: Mom, Dad, you peaked in high school. I don't know. I know she loves to say people peak too soon. I'm like, bro, you're 13.
1: Yeah, no.
0: What do you know about peaking too soon?
1: Slow and steady wins the race.
0: Yes.
1: That's what I think.
0: Yeah.
1: So we love Nia Long around here. Mm-hmm. First of all, at the Met Gala,
0: she looks,
1: oh my God.
0: That's her debut at the Met Gala. It's the first time.
1: Look at that.
0: That is gorgeous.
1: Stunning. So she's the kind of woman, not only do I have her on a pedestal, but we actually do, you know, we want to be friends. We keep saying, oh, when things calm down, we're going to be friends.
0: Yeah.
1: But I think she's amazing. But she is also very honest. I feel like she's a girl's girl. She's honest about dating. And now she's making headlines because I think 55 and single at this point now. She says she's setting these new boundaries dating in this era of her life. Listen to this.
2: The new way of dating is so, I don't even understand what's happening. First of all, if I text you and you take a day, I'm never talking to you
3: again.
2: I'm never talking to you again. Make a plan or go away.
0: Make a plan or go away.
1: Who tells somebody, you know what, go away?
0: Ooh. I also, texting is hard because have you found this to be true?
3: What?
0: This is what happens to me with text or email. I'm like, aw.
1: I'm going to respond to that later.
0: Chanel texted me.
1: Yes.
0: No, I say it to like, Henry, look what Chanel texted.
1: Yep.
0: How cute is that?
1: Yep.
0: And then sometimes when I discuss somebody emailing me or texting me, I feel as though I've texted them
1: and
0: back.
1: And you don't actually respond.
0: And then I forget
1: that
0: to respond.
1: That is the story of my life. But if you're dating a guy and you put yourself out there and you say, I had a great time, do you want to blah, blah, blah?
0: Yes.
1: And then he doesn't respond for 24 hours. I think you want the person who's going to respond.
0: Okay, well, tell me this. Would you rather the person that waits a little or the person that loves bomb you? You know, I love that. Really fun. Wonderful. Right away.
1: Not easy now.
0: Yeah, right? Right? Nobody wants to be love bombed because you kind of want. Let's go back to our seventh grade self.
1: We don't want him to be too nice.
0: We want a little playing hard to get.
1: I'm so ashamed that I think that.
0: We just do because coming on too strong, I don't know. Coming on too, it's a different, you know, this
1: it's
0: is a spectrum.
1: Even, so this is my kind of thing. So you know how guys, and this is nothing against the artists who have like the moan and groan thing.
0: Moan and groan?
1: Well, like there's some R&B guys like the crooners are like the,
0: yeah.
1: Nothing against Keith Sweat. He's fine. I'm just saying, but like the ones who are like, I need you to. I don't like the, you know me, I don't like the whining.
0: Yeah.
1: Yeah. So if you're like, oh my
0: the
1: God.
0: The moan and groan.
1: Yeah. Or like the, oh, I had such a great time.
0: Yeah. Yeah.
1: No.
0: It's too strong.
1: It's too much.
0: I know.
1: But we don't want to be like, call me back tomorrow, woman. You don't want that either.
0: I think if you're like, slow the roll a little.
1: Who says, call me back tomorrow, woman? I don't know. Don't call him back either.
0: What
1: is the point of this conversation?
0: There's no point.
1: Okay.
0: There's never a point. But we've got a great show for you today. Actress Aza Gonzalez is here. She's got two movies coming out soon, and she's going to give us a sneak peek.
1: But first, we are solving your, should we be solving your social dilemma?
0: Probably not.
1: But we're going to.
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1: Okay, it is time to help our viewers navigate some sticky situations in a series we call
0: Social Dilemmas.
1: Okay.
0: All right, you want to hear the first one? My coworker Bella and I are good friends and go out all the time after work. We recently went out and shared a kiss. I felt sparks. Since then, neither of us has brought it back up. How can I break the ice? I'm developing feelings for Bella.
1: She's a coworker.
0: You got to go to HR.
1: Well, no, not if you're peers. Yeah. Fair game.
0: Oh, you don't have to go to HR anymore?
1: Mm-mm. Not if you're peers. Love is love. Love wins.
0: Okay, good. I'm glad. Because you used to not be able to meet at the workplace.
1: Yeah.
0: And like, that's where you spend 90% of your time.
1: Yeah, I think HR had to give up on that.
0: Oh, good. I'm glad.
1: Okay, you got to pick and choose your battles.
0: Okay, so forget HR. What should he do to Bella?
1: So here we go again. I think that if you really like, if I were Bella, I would want you to say something. Otherwise.
0: But you don't want him to say, hey,
1: yeah, don't
0: girl.
1: Touch me.
0: Yeah.
1: Don't. I don't want to be stroked or caressed.
0: Yeah.
1: Or, no.
0: So just say, did you feel that too?
1: I had a great time. You want to go again?
0: Yeah. I had a great time. Do you want to go out again?
1: Yeah.
0: Perfect.
1: We say speak up.
0: Yeah.
1: All right.
0: But not too loud.
1: Not too loud. Confident, swaggy, but sure, but not groany.
0: Yeah, no groans.
1: Okay.
0: Or moans.
1: Okay. Last one. My friend Lana's birthday is coming up, and every year she celebrates it for the whole month. This year, I'm going to limit myself to one outing. Lana feels like if you can't make every event, then you're not a good friend. I don't know what to do. It's becoming too much. You can't be going every weekend for her birthday month.
0: I know. That's
1: too true.
0: Much. A birthday month is a long time.
1: I think if you have a birthday month, Lana, you should allow others to come where they can.
0: Well, but what is she supposed to say to Lana? I can only come to this one birthday event?
1: Yeah.
0: Okay.
1: I can maybe do two.
0: God, that's a lot.
1: That is a lot.
0: Does she really have an event every weekend?
1: You know, there are some people who do. It's my birthday month. Just saying.
0: Yeah. Okay, just say, hey, Lana, I can only make it to the birthday karaoke. Sorry I'm missing the birthday spa day.
1: And if Lana's a really good friend, she'll know.
0: Yeah.
1: Okay, there we go. All right, well, if you have a social dilemma, because clearly we're helpless here, tell us about it at JennaandChanel.com.
0: Coming up, we are catching up with actress Aza Gonzalez right after this.
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1: Our next guest is booked and busy from Baby Driver to Godzilla vs. Kong. 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
0: Now, Asa Gonzalez is back with two new films out this month, the comedy I Love Boosters and the action thriller In the Gray, where she leads a team of elite operatives on a high-stakes mission. Take a look.
6: If you're all in, we're all in.
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8: We're staying. Sydney, the gift you gave Wolfgang is the gift that kept on giving. What started with a drip ended in a deluge. Now I know what Salazar's got and where he's hiding it. And my lawyers are going to freeze, seize, and bleed him dry.
1: I knew it.
0: How did you know?
1: So I just asked her during the clip, I said, do you remember the words, you know? What's not words? What do you call them?
9: Dialogue.
1: And she just did it. Like, you just...
0: What is that?
9: It's just, like, I guess, a memory.
1: I saw it in your eyes.
9: Yeah. It just, when you're watching the clips, you're just like, oh, I could have done that better.
0: Oh, my goodness.
9: That's how we think.
0: Well, this is an action-packed film with, like, tons of stuff, like zip lining, ATVs, blah, blah, blah. But you said the dialogue was actually the most difficult.
9: It's just like, Rachel, I play this woman, Rachel Wild, who is a stoic doer, basically. She's an efficient money retrieval, incredibly smart, witty, and so her dialogue is very efficient, quick, snappy, not very monotone. She's quite of a monotone woman. So it's a very Guy Ritchie-style dialogue, and it has a lot of big words, a lot of big numbers. So he would spring on me like a 10-page monologue, and I would have to memorize it maybe 20 minutes before, and so it was quite challenging for me. I can usually memorize pretty quickly, but that was very complicated.
0: I was going to say, I was telling Chanel, you, like, speak four languages. Is it more than four?
9: No, more.
0: Okay. Well, I mean, you're a brilliant person, so of course, memorizing
1: it's all there.
0: The dialogue.
9: Yeah, it helps. You know, I do think that becoming bilingual when you're young helps to store more information in your brain and more words, so... I also, you know, started really young. I started in my teen years, and I had to memorize a lot of... When you're doing soap operas, you're doing 20, 25 scenes a day. So you have to sort of memorize all this dialogue. Now it's like a breeze. Like, a bad day is five scenes a day.
1: That's insane. So talk to me about this body transformation. We saw this picture of your physical transformation for this upcoming role.
0: Wait, what is happening?
1: Bodybuilding.
0: Do you know I'm trying to bodybuild, but if I...
9: Come with me.
1: Yesterday, Jenna did a pull-up.
0: I did one pull-up.
9: That is, by the way, I don't want to undermine that.
1: No,
9: that is really hard.
1: I know. I celebrate that.
0: I do a pull-up, but still, my back doesn't look like that.
1: No, but what are you doing?
9: I am training. I mean, it is really a high-level discipline that takes. Yeah, I mean, that's, you know.
1: Is that just like all protein?
9: It's a lot. So I have to eat probably 7 times a day right now. It really...
0: But you're not eating, like, chips.
9: No, no. It's, like, a lot of high-level, like, discipline and just a lot of good food. It's... There's no... Well, actually...
0: What?
9: When I'm in the bulking stage, I get to eat a lot of ice cream.
0: Oh.
9: He's like, eat anything, because my problem is more I lose weight. I have to keep putting on...
0: What is this for? What is project is this for?
9: Or I'm playing... Yes, yes. I'm playing this character. The movie's named Iron Jane. I'm playing with Brandon Sklenar. It's a amazing, very inspiring journey of women in the body field and the bodybuilding field, and it kind of dives into the inner belly of the bodybuilding world for women, which I don't think we've ever seen in film, which is very exciting for me. Yeah,
0: super interesting.
10: Yeah,
0: you've also been really open about your endometriosis and living with that, which is really hard.
10: And PCOS too?
9: Yes. Yeah, PCOS and adenomyosis. I think that
0: and even to get diagnosed was really hard.
9: Yeah, I think that that was the most challenging part. I think that every woman out there can feel connected with that sentiment of being, you know, told, oh, it's just a heavy period, this, that. And, you know, until my early 30s, I wasn't really able until I met Dr. Thais Aliabadi, who really helped me to feel seen. And so I'm just excited that I was able to do the Women's Health cover and bring awareness throughout the Endometriosis Awareness Month. And just, you know, I hope that women out there read the magazine and feel like, oh my God, this could be a sign of something that I'm dealing with. Let me go to my OBGYN. Let me dig deeper. And then just, I'm in a good place with my body in general, just learning.
0: You've said, too, that your boyfriend, who's a professional athlete, Grigor, helped you be a little bit kinder.
10: Oh, hello. What does that feel like? I mean, good Lord.
0: Wow.
10: I've turned into like an auntie. No, I mean, no, I'm saying that both of you guys are like, are you kidding me? Can we put this picture up again? No, but can we just take a moment? You should receive it.
9: You're so cute.
0: You all are beautiful.
10: And was it true that Eva Longoria set you guys up?
9: Yeah,
10: let's just drop it all.
0: Yeah, I'm sure Eva Longoria was like, world's most beautiful person. Meet the other world's most beautiful person.
9: She's her Cupid, you know.
10: That's amazing.
9: She always says, I got to be in the first row in that wedding. And I'm like, don't worry, you're going to be initiating everything. She's wonderful. She's the best. And I'm, you know, he's so sweet. You know, he's like calling my OBGYN to understand.
10: God, that's amazing.
9: When with me to freeze my eggs. Like, he's just like was holding my hand through it all. And he's like, what can I do? How can I be efficient? How can I understand better what you're going through? How can I be a better partner? And, you know, having good partnerships, good friendships, a parent that is supporting you, anything in this process, it's so emotional.
0: Yes.
9: So it's nice. It's nice to have someone that loves you and cares
10: for
9: you.
0: Amazing.
9: Yeah.
0: We have to talk about I Love Boosters before you go. This film is
10: fun.
0: Like packed.
9: Yes. And the best women ever as
10: Kiki
9: well.
10: Kiki Palmer, Demi Moore, Taylor Page.
0: I mean, it also is so wild.
9: Look at Kiki running
0: Kiki's
9: around
0: the
9: with those
0: best.
9: Tight 30 pants on. Kiki's the best. Oh my God. I was so grateful to be working with a group of women like this. We feel so connected because we spent so much time together, and it's lovely to work with a cast full of women that are inspiring.
0: Well, I told Chanel how delightful you are. Was I right?
10: You did not disappoint.
9: You're sweet. Thank God.
0: You guys can catch In the Gray. It's in theaters May 15th, and I Love Boosters is in on May 22nd.
10: All right, we have a good one for you. Coming up, one foster mom who's built a community of love for 100 kids. Her inspiring story coming up next.
0: So sweet. What?
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0: Mother's Day is this Sunday, and we're celebrating with the story of an amazing woman who has become a bonus mom to about 100 kids.
10: 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In fact, over the past 10 years, foster mom Heather Piper has welcomed teenagers
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15: Being a mother fulfills me. 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I am Heather Piper, and I am the mother and foster mother of about 100 children in the state of Colorado.
16: She's my bonus family. I come to her for everything.
17: She's helped me with budgeting and getting enrolled in college.
0: For Heather Piper, or as her kids call her, Piper, being a foster mother is her calling.
15: This is a great fit for my heart, my personality, my life.
0: Piper has three adult biological children, and her journey to becoming a foster parent started with one single decision.
15: I had a friend that was fostering, and I thought, that is the most amazing idea ever.
0: Over the last 10 years, Piper and her husband, Bernie, have fostered about 100 kids, welcoming older teenagers who are close to aging out of the system.
15: All of them are regular kids. They have different traumas, different experiences, but it doesn't change the fact that they just need a safe place to be and they want somebody to love them.
0: Piper prides herself on being present for some of life's most memorable moments.
15: Prom, homecoming, graduations, and everything in between.
18: You're not too fast.
15: My favorite thing is teaching kids to drive.
18: You're so cute.
15: We have a whole routine that we do.
18: I love it.
15: I love doing homework nights, especially the reading, the essays, the applying for scholarships and grants. That's my jam. I love celebrating birthdays. That's something that I think a lot of kids have missed. It's a big deal.
19: She knows what everybody needs, and oh my goodness, I'm going to start crying. But she treats everybody with kindness.
0: And when things get tough, Piper's there every step of the way.
19: My counselors told me you're not going to graduate. You're not going to be able to walk the stage with your class. And Piper talked to me about it, and so we moved me to a different school, and I graduated early. And it was just very special to have Piper believe in me.
15: I do what I do because these kids deserve to have somebody advocating for them and loving them through whatever stage of life they're in.
0: For many of her teens, Piper's impact will last a lifetime.
20: The biggest thing Piper has taught me is to not be stuck in the past, because the past doesn't define you.
21: I've almost dropped out of college multiple times, and she's like, all right, pause. Like, you're not dropping out of college. You're not doing that.
17: My dad actually passed away last year. She helped me set up a funeral home. Sorry. Yeah, she just helped me through the whole process. I'm just really grateful.
0: And even when the children leave the house, they're always considered family in Piper's home.
17: I'm 24 now. She helps me schedule doctor's appointments. I come over to her house for holidays, birthdays.
15: They'll pop up on a Friday night and say, I'm hanging out for the weekend.
20: She's turned it into a place where you can feel so safe and welcome.
19: When I moved into Piper's, something changed and made me realize that being good is not a bad thing.
15: To see some of my kids with the biggest challenges come through and see that they're successful adults, it's the best. It's absolutely the best.
1: And we're the best.
0: Yes, we are so thrilled because Piper is here now with two of the young women we just met in the piece, Emberly and Gabrielle. We are so happy y'all are here. Piper, this is the true definition of motherhood, giving yourself to all of these kids who really needed you. What's been your favorite part of this whole journey?
22: My favorite part is seeing the community that the kids build for themselves and the family that they gather on their own through our journey together.
1: Wow. And really, let me bring you in here. I think the reality is it can be very difficult for teenagers who are in the foster system to find homes. A lot of people, they want little babies or that, you know, but a teenager is hard. And the fact that this woman has opened up her home to someone like you, you first met, I guess, what, or you were 16 years old?
22: 16 years old.
1: You're like a baby. What would you want to say to her today?
19: That she's just a very special person for me to have. And like I've said before, I have my own family at home that loves me and they're there for me. But to have Piper here, too, is a very, very special thing. And I love her.
22: Oh, I love you, my girl.
0: All that love. It's so beautiful. Gabrielle, you're in college. You were just telling us you're studying while in New York for your finals. And I know that that Piper's really supported you throughout this whole journey. What has she been like to you?
2: I think having that support as a first generation student, mm-hmm. on top of having that foster care experience, I think just she's there. And that means more than anything, because I can go to her to ask a question. I can be, hey, I don't know how to register. I don't know how to do this. I need help. Mm-hmm. And we can walk through it step by step. We do homework together so that I don't cry at my homework, because that's happened before.
0: Sure.
2: Just doing things together and having that support is everything. And to be able to have the opportunity to graduate is a really big deal.
1: It's so special. Well, Piper, you've had an impact on so many kids. So there are a few others who had some words to say, and they wanted to thank you. So take a look.
4: Hi, Piper.
5: Hey, Piper.
4: Hey, Piper. It's me.
23: Thank you so much for everything you've done the last couple years, for making your house always feel like a safe space, and for never giving up on any of the kids there, including me.
4: I just want to say thank you so much, and I love you.
24: Thank you for everything you do and have done for me and my family, and just want to wish you a happy Mother's Day from me. Love you.
25: You're such a kind person, and the empathy you have for others is truly inspiring. We see all the hard work you do for everyone in your life.
5: Happy Mother's Day.
25: Happy Mother's Day.
5: We love you.
1: Oh, my God.
22: Those are my babies. I love them so much.
0: I loved listening to you as you were watching them. It's so beautiful. Well, we have another little surprise for you for a happy Mother's Day that you deserve. Sandals heard about all of your commitment to all of your kids, and they wanted you and your husband to have a much-deserved trip. So they are giving you a 5-night all-inclusive stay for two at any Sandals resorts around the world.
22: Yes. Oh my gosh, really?
0: How does that sound? Could you use a vacation?
22: Are you serious?
1: Five nights. Not just one night or two nights or a weekend. The whole week. You get 5 nights. I'm like, Turks and Caicos. I'm going to taste it.
0: Yeah, we're going to tell you. Like, we're going to tell you.
22: Oh my gosh. Oh my goodness. Thank you so much. That's so cool.
0: And that's not it. No. We know it's y'all's first time to the city. We were asking you what y'all were doing.
22: Yes.
0: So we are sending all three of you. You can take a quick break to the top of the Rock right here in Rockefeller Center to see the views of Manhattan.
22: Oh my gosh.
0: Right after the show.
22: Yay.
1: Congratulations.
0: Thank you, Piper. You're
22: so
0: a beautiful human.
1: You are the true definition of an earth angel.
22: Mm-hmm. What an amazing surprise. I'm so grateful. Thank you so much. That's amazing.
0: Enjoy your trip.
1: Send us pics.
22: Okay.
1: Happy Mother's Day.
22: We will send you pictures.
1: Okay.
22: Thank you.
1: Coming up, she is the stylist behind Anne Hathaway's recent red carpet look.
0: Yeah. Now, Erin Walsh is helping three women dress for the special events in their lives. We're going to chat with her and reveal their looks right after this.
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0: She is the celebrity stylist behind the looks of stars like Anne Hathaway, Selena Gomez, and Mindy Kaling.
1: And now Erin is out with her first book, The Art of Intentional Dressing, your essential style guide for manifesting a magnetic life.
0: Let's Ooh. Have a magnetic life.
3: I mean, isn't that the dream?
0: Right?
3: Yes.
0: But I like the intention, too, because sometimes we just throw things on and we're not thinking about it.
3: We throw things on, yeah. We feel like crap, and we miss the whole point that what you wear should make you feel great and okay. like your best self.
0: Well, right. Speaking of looking and feeling great, Anne Hathaway looks incredible. You've been really busy.
1: Did you do all of these looks?
3: Yes, we
1: oh
3: did.
1: Oh, my gosh.
3: We did. And that's the thing is, like, all of this, whether you in the closet in the morning or on a film tour, it's a collaboration. You collaborate with them, and it's fun, and you find the joy and the intention.
1: Mm-hmm. So, well, you've okay. released your debut book. I think it's beautiful.
3: Thank
1: tell us about
3: so
1: it very
3: much.
1: Quickly.
3: I mean, I could give you the whole book, or I could tell you exactly what I want you to do. I want everybody watching and you guys to every morning when you get dressed, think about how you want to feel. Mm. How do you want to feel today? And once you get to that place of intention, your whole life changes. Mm. It becomes magical.
1: Because you go, like you said, magnetic. You go for the life that you want.
3: You get magnetic because you feel great. And that's what we want and we deserve. And we're all worth that. And that's what's been so exciting about putting the book out there.
0: Okay, well, you have helped three fabulous women, two of whom work here, to think about like intentional moments in their life, things they're doing often. So let's start with our producer, Carrie. She's one of our favorites. She spends a lot of weekends dressed like this on the field. Hi, Carrie. So how could she elevate her sideline style?
3: Number one,
0: bit?
3: I just want to put out there, she's a mom. She's running around with the kids. We all know what that's like. And moms tend to forget about themselves in the doing of that. And so Carrie, when we started, she said she was feeling comfortable, easy, and limited every day. Mm. But she said she wanted to feel, which is the point.
0: Oh, could you always say, come up with three words that set your intention.
3: How are you feeling? How do you want to feel?
0: Okay.
3: Three words.
0: So she said comfortable, limited, and what was
3: that's
0: the third?
3: Where she was. That was her baseline.
0: Okay.
3: And easy. Which maybe isn't good enough, right?
0: Okay.
3: And she wanted to feel elevated, cool, but still comfortable.
1: I love it. She
3: you
1: looks
3: gotta
1: it.
3: Be comfortable. She's running around lacrosse, soccer, all of it, right?
0: All of it. Yep.
3: And I love, like, we got a little joy with this beautiful red jacket, this canvas tote, which can hold the water bottles and all the garbage, but still looks super chic.
0: Yeah.
3: All the pops of jewelry. And I love a monochromatic base on the weekend because you still look polished, but it's, like, comfortable and easy and cool.
0: So. Yeah, so then you could go out for lunch or
3: I
0: have a drink.
3: I got to see your shades, too. Can
0: you? Oh, yeah,
3: so
0: show
3: cute.
0: Us your glasses. That's cool.
3: And they like, she can still see what's going on.
0: Yeah.
1: I want those too.
3: A little bit of boss energy on the
1: Yeah.
3: Side.
1: We're here for the boss.
0: Carrie, you look fab.
3: Thank you.
1: All right. Well, speaking of boss, up next is our executive producer, Talia.
0: She always looks chic.
1: Every day.
0: Today with Jenna and friends won a Gracie for Best Entertainment Talk Show, and she's going to attend the ceremony and accept on behalf of all of us.
1: This looks good, Talia.
3: I mean.
0: So, what? By the way, this is something she would totally wear.
3: She's such a boss. So, Talia said she was feeling rushed, anxious, and unaccessorized.
1: Okay.
3: And number one, when I met you and I saw, like, you are a boss, and you're, like, emanating this boss energy. She said she wanted to feel elevated. Fly, my new favorite word.
0: Fly.
3: And fierce. And I feel like the sparkle accents everywhere, it just kind of...
0: But you know what's amazing, and I think it's really smart? Talia is like the queen of suitwear. She has these incredible staples that she wears every day.
3: Yeah.
0: And I feel like when you're going to something where you want to feel fierce, you kind of have to look like yourself.
3: Well,
0: you know?
3: And like, look at this. It's crystals on her bodysuit.
0: Yeah,
3: so she can still have her coverage and not feel naked.
1: And
3: but it's
1: doesn't have to be a gown all the time.
3: No.
0: Well, exactly. Because she dresses like this.
1: So shoes.
3: I mean, look at your smile.
0: Tell
3: it's
0: us
3: really
0: about the shoes. Vibes.
3: The shoes, they're sparkly boots because this was the thing, too. We wanted her to still feel grounded
1: it's
3: and feel
1: cute.
3: Boss. You need that grounding energy.
1: Seeing all of it, I'm like,
0: okay, you better wear that.
1: Yeah.
6: I will.
1: It's
6: I
1: so
6: will.
1: Good.
0: You look beautiful.
3: Show your earrings, too, just because they're so cool. Yeah.
1: Oh!
0: And you're right. She's like, she's always dressed really fashionably, but when she said that one of her words was unaccessorized or whatever it was, it's like, now you're totally put together.
3: Right. And like, powerful and empowered, and now you just emanate
1: gorgeous.
3: Your most magnetic self.
0: Fab. Well, enjoy LA. We'll miss
1: that
0: you.
1: Looks great. All right, last we have Alex, who is graduating from business school at Cornell. Congratulations. Alex is entering into an exciting new chapter, hoping to step into the workforce with confidence. Okay. How did you approach styling Alex?
3: Okay. First of all, she walked into the room and was literally the cutest person.
0: She's
3: I've
0: adorable.
3: Ever seen. She's adorable. She's walking into a new chapter, and with a new chapter, you need new energy to help you step into that self. She said she was feeling usually tailored, comfortable, and chic. but that you wanted to feel intentional.
1: Love it.
3: Feminine and so classic. So we worked with some classic, you know, monochromatic, but got some new takes with the silver hardware. I love like a layering of buttons, mm-hmm. so it like works symmetrically. Also the white with the black accessories, I think like browns it and keeps it classic, but with like something, something
6: new. Even the bag is cute, the whole thing.
3: Yeah, super cute.
6: This is why you are who you are.
0: Yeah, Erin, you're very talented.
3: Well, everybody can find the magic within themselves and in their closet. You find three pieces you like, start with those. And then like every day you start to reconnect and feel more magical and life becomes more magical and your relationships.
0: And I love that you start with like how you want to feel.
3: How do you want to feel?
0: Because I feel like women don't spend enough time thinking
3: about that. No, and especially, look, it's Mother's Day weekend. Moms, like, they deserve this gift themselves every single day. Will change your life.
0: Well, like, your book is a beautiful way to give them that gift.
3: Thank you so much.
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1: That was a treat.
3: Thank
1: you guys
3: so much.
1: Step up your beauty game this spring with Bobby's Best coming up next.
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0: Today's style editor Bobby Thomas is here with her favorite spring staples in a segment we like to call
1: Bobby's Best. And you can shop along by scanning the QR code right there on your screen, right there.
0: Bobby, okay.
11: Okay.
0: Let's start with one of your favorite products.
11: For the girlfriends.
0: For the girlfriends.
11: I love girlfriends, and I happen to have a set that is,
1: these
11: needs
1: girlfriends.
11: Attention.
1: Yes. I was like, oh, what girlfriends?
11: But I love you.
0: But this helps everything stay put when you're like wearing, you know, that spring dress at a wedding.
1: So there are a lot of V-neck dresses that are in these days.
11: There's
1: If you're well endowed, you can't wear a bra with it. And you don't wear the dress because you think you can't wear a bra.
11: Thank you.
1: So insert these things.
11: Okay, clutch glue.
1: You're gluing?
11: Fashion tape.
0: Oh, that's good.
11: Liquid fashion tape. Where has this been? And by the way,
0: but does it ruin dresses?
11: No, it's water soluble. It actually stays. It's sweat
1: better
11: resistant.
1: Than tape?
11: I'm telling you, it goes where tape can't. So I have seen videos of runners showing me where their shorts don't roll up, thin straps, where necklaces don't want to stay put, where the strip would show. This is incredible.
1: Like lash glue for the body?
11: Yes. Genius. Also, when we talk about wanting a little extra coverage, I swear under swim by these. I have these on right now and I have no shame.
1: These are,
11: these are boob covers. They come in 5 shades. And
0: you're pulling yours off?
11: Yes, why not?
0: Okay.
11: Because I have nothing to hide.
0: Yeah.
11: These go on and give you an inch lift. So it helps with everything.
1: I see,
11: cleavage, you can see. Mm-hmm. But these kinds of tops that you're like, I love that, but what bra would I wear? Mm-hmm. I'm obsessed with the cover.
1: I just looked up.
0: The guys
1: and we
0: are
1: have
0: like, what?
1: A whole guy crew.
11: They're
1: and they're
11: men.
1: Trying to look away.
0: They're
1: you
0: like, we're embarrassed.
1: They're like literally looking
0: By
1: away.
0: By the way, but you, I do think these are hard for people that have bigger boots
1: I
0: to wear.
11: But they have two sizes.
1: And then are they reusable? You rinse them and use them again?
11: 20 to 30 times.
0: 20 to 30 times?
11: Absolutely. And by the way, you can all laugh at me, but I, and they're pulling me along. But when I get all the DMs and the love that they're like, you have changed my life. I can now wear
1: that
11: top.
1: Off.
11: Okay.
0: What is this?
11: Brand new from Cakes Tape. These are thin, ultra-thin silicone reusable strips that you can do the same but customize for those kinds of backless dresses. Brand new girls on TikTok are showing all kinds of creative ways that they're using these, and it's very impressive. It's like a second skin.
1: And again, no bra needed?
11: No, you don't have to use a bra. I like to double it up because my girls need
0: too.
11: A little extra support.
1: Right.
11: Okay,
1: posted.
11: This is dry shampoo 2.0. Mm-hmm. I could not believe when I tried this. Narca has an wet to dry formula that you use like a mascara wand.
2: Ooh.
11: And for anyone that has bangs or a part that's the part that gets oily, but the rest is okay. Mm-hmm. It's
2: is that
11: incredible.
2: Right?
11: Yeah. And then once you rub it in, all the girls in my office came in the next day and said, I would rebuy this.
2: I love that.
11: It also has a spray. So they have like a combo pack or just the wand.
2: You love this dry shampoo.
11: And yes, I like that one a lot.
2: Okay.
11: I was really excited to see finally new came out SPF 30. For your hairline. So, listen, I have seen a lot of people try to come out. The applicators have not worked well. This sponge applicator actually helps you get that
2: powder protection.
11: So, is
2: this dry shampoo and sunscreen?
11: SPF 30.
2: Wow.
11: So, I would say still make sure if you're going to be in direct sunlight all day, a hat. But, you know, sunscreen's oily, whatnot.
2: Yep.
11: I love new.
2: Oh, I love that.
11: Speaking of protection, as you know, I'm obsessed because Ciel as a line, founded by a makeup artist, these products are incredible, and all of them have sun
2: protection.
11: Even
2: the blush.
11: That you're holding.
1: This looks like it could be my friend.
11: It is your friend.
1: It says bronze and protect.
11: Ooh. Yes. It's a huge seller, but what I really want to point out is between Ciel and Mama Sol, these under-eye concealers, not only are they protect under your eye, but you can dab them onto spots that you don't want more sun because it can hyperpigment and scar. These have eyebrella, facebrella. I love that CL. I'm going back and forth between the two lines. This is more makeup oriented.
2: This CL primer and protect and radiate.
11: Wow.
2: Fab.
1: I saw it on your arm or your hand.
11: But I just want to say also to not Mama Sol, it's so great because this is safe for so many people that have sensitive skin. It's 100% mineral and it's a little more forgiving. It doesn't have as much pigment so that if you have a dry eye, this is fantastic. Come to me on social.
1: Thank you,
2: Bobby. Thank you for everything, honey.
1: To get anything you see here today, head to today.com/shop.
2: And we'll be back right after this.
1: So is this like...
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17: The word that comes to mind is alive.
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19: When you walk in here and you see 40 people at 4 a.m. at about a 10, you can't help but feed off that. And you're like, whoa, it's a Studio One ad.
17: People who literally are up all night to bring this show to you. There's not a morning I walk in here that I don't pinch myself and think I get to be here. People that watch the Today Show aren't just watching a show. They're people that are in the family. They're in our family.
19: They're allowing us into their homes every morning.
17: When we go out there and we get to meet people and they say, I love you, you feel like family, I always say, we feel like your family too. That's how we feel.
19: And they're so excited to be there. We get excited. We feed off that energy.
17: They're the reason we get up in the morning. It's the excitement of being part of something that's bigger than you.
14: Every day.
17: We are adding to the star power in our studio.
14: The biggest names.
17: Movie. What can you tell us about it?
19: Welcome to the Today family.
20: This is going well.
17: It is, isn't it?
14: Everything and everyone you're talking about. Only on Today.
21: But this is crazy. Yeah. This is like, it's like the best floral arrangement I've ever seen in my life.
23: Yeah.
27: I'm Sama Dada.
4: I'm a cookbook author and recipe developer in the plant-based food scene, which is becoming more innovative every day. I'm on a mission to see how startups, restaurants, and chefs are changing the way we see and eat plants. And I can't wait to show you how to bring more delicious dishes into your kitchen.
5: I love mushrooms. I mean, I really, really love mushrooms. They are an essential part of a plant-based lifestyle because they're such an easy swap for me. But I've got lots of questions about fungi. How do they grow? Where do they grow? And which types have the most unique texture? I'm going to learn all about their culinary range with chef and mushroom enthusiast, my friend, Sophia Rowe. Then I'll travel to Colorado to see how mushroom roots are being transformed into a hearty new protein. But first, I want to learn some basics. So I'm heading out to Smallholds, an innovative farm in Brooklyn, New York. Let's go. When you think about mushrooms, you probably think of those capped little fungi. But there are literally thousands of edible mushrooms out there. And no, I'm not talking about that kind of mushroom.
13: A lot of people think that they don't like mushrooms because they're used to eating the same mushroom. And they think all mushrooms are the same, but they're not. It's like saying you don't like mushrooms is like saying you don't like plants. Like the differences between a trumpet and an oyster and a button mushroom, it's like saying like an almond tree versus a head of lettuce. And an apple. You know, they're very different.
5: Andrew Carter and Adam DiMartino founded Smallholds, an organic mushroom farm, in 2017. They share a passion for rare mushroom varieties and want to bring those tastes and textures to more people.
13: There's a whole kingdom out there, and everyone's used to eating the same mushroom. A white and a brown mushroom and a portobello mushroom, they're all the same mushroom.
5: That's right. White button, cremini, and portobello are all the same type of mushroom. Their scientific name is agaricus, if you want to be fancy about it.
13: The industry grows those because that's what they're used to growing. Consumers are used to consuming those. You can look at other regions, like if you go to China or Japan or Korea, the mushroom industry is way more advanced than it is here. It's like consumers in certain regions are eating 10 to 20 times as much mushrooms as people are in the United States.
21: So what were your first steps to starting Smallhold?
13: The early beginning was building out a lab in a basement at a house, and it looked crazy.
5: Andrew and Adam started experimenting with trumpet mushrooms. After perfecting the process, they expanded to shiitake and oyster. In just 5 years, that basement startup moved into a shipping container, then to their first farm in Brooklyn. The company has grown rapidly with funds from dozens of investors and a soaring demand for mushrooms.
13: Over the last few years is that people really started getting interested in food as medicine, trying to eat less meat, trying to be sustainable, trying to eat local. All of these things ended up just kind of centering around mushrooms.
5: In 2020, organic mushroom sales grew by 20%. Feeding that demand, Smallholds now grows 15 different types of mushrooms, producing a whopping 1.5 million pounds each year for hundreds of grocery stores and restaurants. Mushrooms are grown by a process called inoculation. A spore is placed deep inside a substrate, like a log. The spores germinate, then feed on the wood, growing into mycelium, or mushroom roots.
13: This fruiting body is probably like four or five days old.
5: It takes about 4 weeks for the roots to be fully grown. That's when cute baby mushrooms called pins start to appear on the surface. In about a week, they're ready to harvest.
13: Fungi are its own kingdom. They're functionally more similar to animals than they are like plants. They breathe in oxygen, they release CO2, they digest stuff, they don't go through photosynthesis, and so their interaction with the environment is just so different than plants.
5: Traditional mushroom farms cultivate their fungi in mulch with a mix of hay, straw, and corn cob. But Smallhold is focused on growing in urban areas to make the entire operation more sustainable. City farms might seem strange, but fungi don't require a lot of light, water, or space to thrive.
13: Our mushrooms, we grow, they're called saprotrophic mushrooms, and so they're wood-loving mushrooms. They digest wood. All of the substrates that we're using, that's the stuff that's inside of this block, about 90% of it is sawdust.
5: Smallholds mushrooms are grown in bags filled with a compound from mills and factories, so they're reusing a byproduct from the timber industry.
3: And those futuristic containers don't just look cool.
13: And so these chambers themselves have really intricate controls over all the climate that they're exposed to.
3: That allows them to forego pesticides. Plus, the fragile mushrooms aren't susceptible to extreme weather.
21: Can you walk me through the environmental impact of growing mushrooms?
13: It's one of the most sustainable products you can probably find in the grocery store. We did a big life cycle analysis, which is a large like third-party analysis to understand exactly what's going on with your company. Our carbon impact was about 30% less than any other mushroom farm we could find.
3: Over 60% of the country's mushrooms are grown in one Pennsylvania county, which means it takes a lot of fuel to ship them across the country.
13: So a lot of mushrooms are actually imported from overseas, and so the carbon footprint of those is really crazy.
3: Smallholds mushrooms are grown in Brooklyn, Los Angeles, and Austin, Texas. They also operate over a dozen mini farms, custom-built tanks that can grow mushrooms inside restaurants and grocery stores. With farms in strategically placed cities, Smallhold plans to reduce carbon emissions by continuing to ship locally.
13: When you're buying a product from Smallhold, like a fresh mushroom in a grocery store, it was grown close to there. And so we have a national brand, like you can be from New York and go to LA and recognize Smallhold on the shelf, but those mushrooms were grown in LA.
3: Most mushrooms also have a naturally meaty texture, which makes them a great vegetarian swap.
13: The more people eat these products, generally speaking, they're eating less meat, whether they realize it or not. And so every time we get someone to eat a little less beef or a little less chicken, then we think that we have a larger impact on the planet because it's less carbon intensive, less water intensive.
21: Okay, Andrew, we're going to harvest these mushrooms, which I'm very excited about.
13: Yeah, we have blue oysters, we have lion's mane, yellow oysters, and trumpet mushrooms. We can start with the blue oyster.
21: Let's do it.
13: This one's pretty fun because, you know, you can't make any promises, but a lot of the time you kind of get the whole thing just in one pick.
21: Whoa!
13: Like that. Here you go. And so, big blue oyster
21: mushroom. Wait, this is so dense.
13: Yeah. You take a big cluster of mushrooms and you shove like garlic in here, like whatever herbs you want, so thyme and rosemary, but you just kind of like shove it inside the cluster itself.
21: You roast the whole thing?
13: I just roast the whole thing. So let's try the lion's mane. So I would just pick off one of those. Yeah, there you go.
21: Lion's mane is so beautiful and so unique, and this to me is like the most otherworldly mushroom because it just looks like no other. And
13: when you you can take it apart, it like kind of peels sort of like mozzarella.
21: It's so crazy.
13: A lot of people use it as like a shellfish replacement.
21: Because you can pull it, like it's almost stringy.
3: Next, we harvested yellow oyster mushrooms, which were more delicate than their blue cousins. They'd be perfect in a creamy soup. But even Andrew has a favorite fungi.
13: I love trumpets so much, so if you cut it, this isn't the best knife skills, but you can cut them like this, and then you can have a nice scallop.
21: Yeah.
13: These are probably the most popular for people who are trying to like imitate meat with a whole mushroom. And so the other mushrooms can give you the texture and the flavor and nutrition and all that kind of stuff, but these can like really stand in as a fake scallop or a fake bacon.
21: Why do you want people to eat more mushrooms?
13: I mean, they're great for you. There's a lot of nutrition. They're high in fiber. They have amazing antioxidants. They have vitamin D. And what I really like about them is that they have that umami and that experience that replaces meat.
21: I already eat a lot of mushrooms, but I'm convinced now.
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0: Remarkable the types of flavors that you can create. And this is not a new idea. They're particularly in Asian cultures, they've been using different kinds of fungus for forever in their cooking. But for me, that was really when I was like, okay, this is sexy.
1: Can you just talk to me about how you work with them?
0: It's almost about like, what am I trying to create? You know, if someone's a very big meat person and they want to go plant-based for a minute or for a meal, I think it's really important to cook things in the same way that you cook meat, right? Yep. And I don't even know that that's just mushrooms or just fungi, right? A lot of times with steaks, you're braising, you're roasting, you're searing. There's no reason you can't treat plants the same way.
1: I'm just super excited to know what we're cooking today. Yes. Tell me about the dish and put me to work.
0: All right, so what we have here is lion's mane. When I'm looking for a lion's mane, you want them to be kind of fluffy. Mm-hmm. Okay, I've been touching this one a lot. You don't want them to be slimy. You don't want them to stink. If they stink or they're slimy, they're no good. And that's kind of the rule, the general rule with any mushroom.
1: Yeah.
0: In terms of washing them, these are commercially cultivated. Mm. So they are not wild. These are not feral. So these are not going to need to be like really, really washed. You just want to wipe them down. They're good. Do not get your mushrooms wet. I don't like it. So this is a good one. This is a great shape. So what we're going to do is we're basically going to make like a lion's mushroom steak. And you'll see that I've kind of like, as I'm even talking, I'm kind of pressing this. Mm-hmm. So it's kind of like where, just for a second here, we're kind of like trying to create like a little steak here, like a little hanger steak.
1: Why are you using lion's mane here, Sophia?
0: I think lion's mane is really delicious, but it's great structure. So it's really great in terms of like replacing meat. If you can't find this, you can cook an oyster mushroom or even a big portobello in exactly the same method. Mm. So the key here is you're leaving it nice and whole.
1: Okay.
0: I kind of want to press these down. So I'm just going to score this one side. Okay.
1: And why are you scoring it?
0: So we want the flavor to get in, doggy. We want it to be inside. So we're going to make this glaze.
1: All right, let's do it.
0: Because we're attempting to make a steak, okay, what we want to do is we want to help these lion's mane mushrooms along. 3 tablespoons of vegan butter. If you want to use regular butter, that's your house.
1: Do
0: whatever you want. All right, we like it softened like this because we're going to be whisking it up. We want this to be like glazed texture.
1: Okay.
0: Okay. We also have coconut aminos. It's just like a soy-free soy sauce vibe. Okay, I also like it because it's a little sweet.
1: Yes, it is.
0: And for a glaze, that's really nice. So the sweetness is important because the sweetness is going to give us caramelization. So grab the sesame.
1: Yes.
0: Get it?
1: Sesame oil.
0: Love it.
1: We love it.
0: You could use toasted if you wanted, but this is just regular old sesame oil.
1: Next up, ingredients to really up the umami factor. Miso, Dijon mustard, and tomato paste.
0: We're going to just get a good, like, pinch of salt in there. And then you're just going to whiskey-doo, dude. So this is going to get, I think we have this on medium heat.
1: Okay.
0: We have some grapeseed oil here. The reason we're using grapeseed is high smoking point. We're using cast iron. You don't have to use cast iron. You can use whatever you have.
1: So we're going score side
0: down. So what's going to happen? We're going to put them on. We're going to get a good sear on each side. And then we're going to brush our glaze on.
1: Okay.
0: 2 minutes. Flip it, 2 minutes. Then we're gonna take them off and we're gonna let them rest. Just like you would have
1: said. Just like meat.
0: Just like meat.
1: Crazy.
0: We're gonna treat these just like meat.
1: I love that.
0: This is why we want this hot. Love it. Just drop it down. What we can do here, this is like a little tip too. You can always just
1: flatten it down.
0: Yeah, same. Like same you would do for
1: I'm burger. Sorry, do you have a SoundCloud?
0: I do now. So just to kind of encourage again, you want to encourage that flattening, right?
1: Yep.
0: Get it nice and thin,
1: and that way the
0: marinade is not having to penetrate so deep. You know how to make a steak. You know how to do these mushrooms.
1: After 3 minutes, time for a flip.
0: Look it. Oh. Gorgina. So we're just going to brush this on, almost like you're basting a steak or something.
1: Oh.
0: Come on, baby.
1: Everything about this feels like you are Van Gogh and I am your apprentice.
0: Oh my God. Except you could do this, but you see
1: the
0: sizzle and the, you know? So what's going to happen is these are going to be sitting here. They're going to be caramelizing. They're going to be getting juicy. We're going to take the rest of this glaze and we're going to baste them a little bit.
1: Ooh.
0: So the basting method is never going to be bad. It's always going to be good. I mean, look how gorgeous that looks.
1: It's beautiful.
0: It's stunning.
1: A few more minutes in the pan. Literally crazy.
0: Crazy, right?
1: It kind of looks like meat, too.
0: Uh-huh. These are going to rest, okay?
1: Okay.
0: It's 5 minutes. He doesn't need...
1: Okay, nothing crazy.
0: Nothing wild.
1: As the mushrooms rested, Sophia chopped up some green onions for later. Then it was time to cut into the lion's mane steaks.
0: It's meaty.
1: Can we show them? Like, they need to know.

0: that looks
1: everyone
0: really
1: alert.
0: Meaty.
1: Alert.
0: But even like it's almost like you wouldn't really know.
1: It just looks like mm-hmm. chicken.
2: Sophia recommends serving the steaks over rice with a few garnishes. First, some sesame seeds, then chili crisp, then scallions. Just like me, Sophia loves a little spice.
0: Come on. It's so good.
1: Wait, this is literally the best mushroom dish I've literally ever had.
0: It's so good. I love it. It is an unfamiliar ingredient cooked in a familiar format.
1: Correct.
0: So I think if you're a beginner to mushrooms, a really great thing to do is whatever you can find locally, just try cooking those mushrooms, whatever they are, in this format. Try cooking them this way.
1: Yeah.
0: And you're going to get a completely new relationship to mushrooms. Also, for the people who are like, I hate mushrooms, just give the method a try, right?
1: I feel like we have to take a photo.
0: Let's do it.
1: Because, like, when have we ever done a little friend cooking sesh?
0: Let's do it.
1: We need to do it.
0: We need a whole photo shoot.
1: We need a whole photo shoot. I love you. Wait, give me a hug. Thank you for coming.
0: Of course. Anytime.
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1: Tell me your journey to Meaty and why you started this company.
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2: Tyler and his team developed a patent-pending process that turned the fuzzy, hair-like mycelium strands into a product that mimics the taste and texture of meat. 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Currently, Meaty sells a steak-like filet and a faux chicken cutlet that's available plain or with a crispy breading. And this is the place where it all comes together.
11: This is it. This is where the magic happens, right here. This is the future of food.
2: The mushroom roots are grown inside these giant tanks.
1: This is where Meaty is grown,
11: we essentially take one spore. Yep. It's like the fungi equivalent of a seed.
1: Okay.
11: We start growing up the mushroom root, and then we throw it into this tank.
2: The tank is filled with water that's packed with nutrients mushroom roots need to thrive.
1: And how long does it take to cultivate and grow and harvest meat?
11: Extremely fast. In this facility, we're able to create the meat equivalent of a whole cow in just 4 days.
1: So tell me how you replicate the texture of traditional meat.
11: It all starts from the magic of this mushroom root. We grow it in-house in a clean environment, so no exposure to heavy metals or pesticides. Wow. Or herbicides or anything like that. At that state, it kind of looks like applesauce.
1: This is Meaty in the raw form before it's processed.
11: And when you form it into a chicken breast-like shape or a steak, those strands become the texture that is very similar, again, eats just like traditional meat. You can eat it just like that. That's just all natural mushroom root.
1: I'm going to eat it. Okay.
11: It's that blank canvas.
1: It really tastes like, I don't want to say nothing, because there is like a little bit of something, but it is so, like you could throw flavor and spice on that.
2: Including mushroom root, Meaty's Chicken Swap has just 4 ingredients: salt, natural flavoring, and acacia gum, a fiber used as a food stabilizer. But I had to know.
1: Is it healthy?
11: So one of our 4-ounce steak has about 18 grams of protein. 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

0: In Boulder, Colorado, the folks behind Meaty are turning mushroom roots into a new meat substitute. At the factory's test kitchen, they're experimenting with the best ways to cook it. I met with Debbie Downing, the company's head research chef, to learn more.
1: I'm so excited to try this. Will you show me how to cook it up?
2: It's the mushroom root, right?
1: Right, right.
2: When you think about cooking mushrooms, it likes to soak up that oil, soak up the sauce.
1: Super porous, yeah.
2: Soak up anything that you give it. So best practices for our product is that we actually want to add oil to it first.
1: Right.
2: We want to just give a little bit of a drizzle here.
0: Season with salt and pepper, a little oil in the pan, then time for the cutlet.
1: All right, it's ready.
2: Oh, yeah.
1: Sizzles really nicely.
0: The chicken and steak both take about 8 minutes to cook. Just like meat, the goal is to develop a nice sear for more flavor.
2: I think it's ready
1: All
2: to
1: right,
2: flip.
1: Ready?
2: Yeah.
1: I just gasped. I haven't eaten chicken in a while. Yeah. I used to, so I know what chicken tastes like.
2: Yeah.
1: But I haven't cooked it in forever. And first of all, this is like very similar in cook. Like when you look at the browning.
2: Yeah.
1: And the caramelization around the edges.
2: Like, did you want to cut it?
1: Yeah. I'm like kind of freaking out right now.
3: Get into it.
1: I know. Sorry, Tyler. I'm just like, I'm processing. I can't get over how much it smells like chicken. And even looking at the texture, I'm going to pick it up and just show you. Oh my God. I just touched it for the first time. It's like the texture of it, of animal protein that you would normally see. I feel like it has that. But how?
3: It's the mushroom root, right? The fibers.
1: That's the mycelium.
3: Yeah. Gives you that texture and that look.
1: This is not chicken, but it really looks like it. Okay, I'm going to taste it. Should I taste it? This will be your first time. I'm like
2: yes.
1: stressed. Okay. Is there a mic I can drop? This is like taking me back to when I used to eat chicken. Literally. And I'm not just saying this as I'm on camera.
0: Next up, the steak fillet.
1: All right, steak. I'm trying it.
2: Do you need another mic to drop?
1: I need another mic to drop. This is insane.
2: Yeah.
1: This tastes like red meat.
0: I haven't had chicken nuggets in years, so I was really excited to try the crispy chicken.
1: This kind of takes me back to days of like growing up and eating fried chicken. Am I getting punked?
3: Got you.
0: But I wasn't done eating yet. The Meaty team had a big surprise for me.
1: Shut up! I'm leaving. I've seen my book.
2: Yep.
1: This is from my book. I didn't know I was going to eat chicken and cry today.
0: My masala mac and cheese and cabbage salad from my cookbook both got the Meaty treatment with their chicken. I was so excited. Also on the menu, breakfast tacos and steak in a chimichurri sauce. I even got to try some products in development, a turkey deli meat and beef jerky. They were delicious.
1: This is not going to be cute. I'm just warning everyone now.
2: It is a pretty big sandwich.
1: I'm taking this home. Wow. You guys are all like crazy magicians. Like something weird is going on here. Whoa. That's breakfast.
2: Yeah.
1: In true me fashion, we need to take a selfie. So
2: yes.
1: If you don't mind,
3: yes.
1: We're gonna get in here. All right, say Meaty.
2: Meaty.
1: Thank you guys so much.
3: Yeah.
1: This was so special. Truly.
2: No, thank you.
1: I don't know if I can go on.
0: My love for mushrooms has been cemented. From a delicious side dish to a show-stopping main, their culinary versatility is unparalleled. And that's what makes mushrooms truly magic.

0: I'm a compost queen. I have become one with the compost.
1: I'm Sama Dada. I'm a cookbook author and recipe developer in the plant-based food scene, which is becoming more innovative every day. I'm on a mission to see how startups, restaurants, and chefs are changing the way we see and eat plants. And I can't wait to show you how to bring more delicious dishes into your kitchen. Waste. From your rotten produce to your leftover takeout containers, there's a lot of it in the food system these days. A recent study found that the average U.S. household trashes about 30% of its food. That adds up to a mind-blowing $240 billion a year, literally going in the garbage. I know waste seems like a huge problem to tackle when you're just one person, and corporations need to do their part. But a few small changes can make an impact. So today, I'm all about that low-to-no-waste lifestyle. I'll be cooking with an expert in the sustainable food space, social star Max Lamana. Then, I'm headed to a restaurant that composts all of its food waste. But first, my fridge needs a little love. So, I'm headed to a low-waste grocery store, and it looks like I've got some packing to do. I'm about to head out to go to Precycle, which is a zero-waste grocery store in Brooklyn. The thing about a zero-waste grocery store is that there's no packages, so I've got to come prepared. And luckily, I love being prepared. So, I'm going to start packing up. Precycle was started by Katerina Bogatareva in 2018. Her goal? Eliminate wasteful plastic from food packaging. In 2019, over 140 million tons of single-use plastics were thrown out globally. While bulk bins for dried goods have existed at health food stores for many years, Katerina had a different vision. A one-stop shop with everything from flour to produce and even cleaning supplies, all without single-use packaging. Why did you decide to start Precycle?
2: Well, actually, it started with my own personal struggles to live a lower waste lifestyle. When my son was 5 years old, he was in a kindergarten and he had a sustainability lesson. So one day he came home and he said, "Mommy, do you know how long the plastic will remain in a landfill?" And at that moment, it sort of like made me realize that we have a responsibility towards future generations. So I took a very close look at my own trash at home, and I realized that a lot of the waste that I create actually comes from food shopping, whether it's a packaging or food waste itself.
0: So we can thank your son for this establishment?
2: In a way, yes.
0: You know, it feels like a really big challenge, right, for people to overhaul all of their life choices.
2: It's possible to shop with creating less waste in any store. It's just kind of seeing the right products. For example, I don't know, instead of canned beans, one can buy dry beans in a bulk store using a fabric bag, or just shopping in a perimeter of the store for unpackaged produce, or going to farmer's market.
0: And I think a lot of people get really excited when they go to a grocery store and they want to get everything, right?
2: Exactly, yeah. I think shopping for one or two meals or a couple of days in advance is the key, because we tend to buy a lot, and then with every day that product sits in your fridge is less likely you're going to use it, and that creates a lot of waste.
0: Katerina, not to brag or anything, but I came very prepared. So tell me how I get started.
2: Okay, it's very easy. So we're going to just weigh your containers so that we know what to deduct when we check you out. All right?
0: All right. Let's do it.
2: Let's do it.
0: Here I go.
2: Go. And the weight is 0.97. We're going to write it with this washable marker.
0: Oh, that's edgy.
2: There we go.
0: Perfect. And then you're going to deduct this from whatever I'm putting in here.
2: Exactly.
0: Amazing. It's so easy.
1: Forgot containers? Don't worry. The store has a selection of glass jars and reusable bags.
2: So, Sama, what are you making today?
0: Honestly, what am I not making today, Katerina? But actually, I came here specifically to make a pasta.
2: Oh, wonderful. I have a really nice selection.
0: Let's
2: for you. Come this way.
0: So this variety is amazing. Where do you source all of these amazing ingredients from?
2: So about 95% of all the products in the store are sourced locally, and about 80% hyper-locally. So wow. This pasta is from New Jersey, and this is made in upstate New York.
0: Wow. I also loaded up on my favorite kitchen staples, like mung dal, cashews, and of course, a ton of dates. This is the only appropriate size to get some medjool dates, okay? Precycle even has extra virgin olive oil and honey on tap. Even the tofu here comes without wrapping.
1: Feels very overwhelming on where to start. Do you have a couple easy, actionable tips for somebody looking to reduce their waste?
2: Some of the simple ones are reusable water bottle, your own coffee cup if you go to a coffee shop, or just simply bringing a bag. Or if you want to challenge yourself, and maybe that's the next step, you can also look into just what waste you're creating and pick an item that you can replace or source differently that works for you. I think it's a very individual journey. There's no recipe that fits all.
0: Single-use plastics are nearly impossible to avoid at most grocery stores. But shopping at Precycle gave me a new perspective on what's possible.
1: Thank you so much.
2: Thank you.
1: So nice to meet you. And thank you for having me in.
0: It also had me wondering, how can I waste less in the kitchen? Up next, I've got a virtual cooking lesson with Max Lamana, a vegan chef known for his tasty and sustainable recipes.
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0: Back at my apartment, I couldn't wait to get cooking. 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Max is a vegan social star who focuses on sustainable cooking, and I am here for it.
1: Max, it's so good to see you and chat with you. We are online Instagram friends, but not real life, and this is as close as we're going to get right now since you're in London.
6: Hopefully when we meet in real life in IRL, we could be friends as well.
1: We can be friends and we can cook in person, but for now we're cooking online. Can you talk to me about your background and also what you sort of specialize in when it comes to food?
6: Yeah, I'm a low-waste chef. I started cooking maybe about 15 years ago. My first job was in a pizza restaurant, and I've kind of just worked every single position in a restaurant. So yeah, a few years ago I started seeing the problem that we're all currently living with, because at the end of the day, it's not just food that we're wasting. It's money, it's time, it's energy, it's water, it's transportation, it's packaging. There's so much that goes into the production of food that just throwing away food doesn't make any sense.
0: In 2019, Americans threw away over 133 billion pounds of food.
6: The major culprits are typically fresh fruits and fresh vegetables and potatoes and bread. So a lot is being thrown away, but we as consumers can make small changes every day to waste less food.
1: On Instagram, Max teaches his 1 million followers easy, low-waste food tips. One in particular went pretty viral. Yes, you really can eat an entire strawberry, stems, leaves, and all.
0: Okay, I'm really excited to get cooking with you, so can you tell me what we are making today?
6: Are you ready? We are making cauliflower Alfredo.
0: Yes.
6: That's it. Simple, easy,
0: but
6: delicious.
0: There is a little no waste secret because we're going to use the entire thing, right?
6: The entire thing, nothing's going to waste, Sama. Everything. Yes, the core, the leaves, even this guy right here, the florets, everything.
1: First up, prepping our cauliflower.
6: I've just have a saucepan of water behind me, and that's on a low boil right now. It doesn't get much simpler than this. You don't need to prep or cut or do anything. You just literally take the entire cauliflower, submerge it in the water for about 5 minutes until it gets fork tender. But I am going to put some salt in there. You with me, Sama?
0: I'm with you, but I'm just going to chop it up super roughly before I add it into my steaming basket.
6: You know, you can also save your leaves, and if you wanted to, you can roast them in the oven, and they would be nice and crunchy and crispy, a little soft and tender on the inside. Without further ado, Sama, I'm ready to give this cauliflower a bath.
1: The cauliflower steams for about 5 minutes, just until fork tender. Now, onto the garlic.
6: What you can do with garlic peelings. You can actually eat the whole entire garlic peeling as well, but we won't do that here today.
0: You're not going to demo that for me? I'm upset.
6: I won't demo that for you. I'm not going to eat it. No, I'm not. So, two things you can do. You can dehydrate the skin. Once it gets nice and dried, you can blend it into a powdery consistency, and that can be basically a powder that can go into any kind of like soups, stews, or stir fries. The other thing I like to do is that I actually keep my peelings. Yeah, I keep my peelings and we'll make a veg stock afterwards.
1: Max sauteed his garlic in olive oil for a subtle sweetness, but I'm leaving mine raw for a spicier kick.
0: So I love this recipe because the sauce is super easy. So you're literally just adding all the ingredients into a blender.
6: I'm just gonna cut right down the cauliflower.
0: My cauliflower is finally done. Ta-da! Okay, so we're both adding our cauliflower, florets, stems, leaves, all of the above.
6: I will add my garlic and pasta water.
0: Okay, so I'm going to add my garlic in, and then I'm also going to add a little bit of my reserve pasta water, just a touch. And this will just help it blend, and also it's a nice way to not waste our pasta water. It gets everything really nicely. Nice and velvety. You are using silken tofu for this recipe, right? And I'm going to use hummus. So this is kind of a nice alternative. If you don't do soy, you can try it with hummus. If you do like soy, you can try it with tofu. So we've got options for everyone. And what do you think the tofu adds to your Alfredo, Max?
6: Tofu is adding protein, but it's also adding another layer of creaminess as well. Maybe a lighter creaminess than the hummus, but still creamy.
0: Do you have lemon in yours?
6: We have lemon.
0: Okay, so I'm going to grab my lemon.
6: Yep.
0: And I want to ask you what you do with lemon peel.
6: The peel itself has so much flavor in it. If I'm going to use the juice, I use the zest first and then use the juice. The other thing I like to do as well, if I'm not going to use my lemons in time, I blend the whole entire lemon.
0: Really?
6: With some water. And then I pour them into ice cube trays, freeze it, and next day I have frozen lemon cubes. And then I can add some, you know, sparkling water.
0: That's really nice. I'm going to try that.
1: Half the lemon gets zested right into the blender. The rest is saved for later.
0: We've got a lot of our elements in here, but now we're going to go in with some nutritional yeast, right? A little bit of cheesiness, a savory flavor. All right, what are you adding next?
6: I'm going to add some vegan Parmesan.
0: Nice. So this is cool because we've got the nutritional yeast for that cheesy flavor. You're using some vegan parm. And then the cauliflower, the tofu, the hummus, they all add these really nice, creamy elements, right?
6: This is my preparation dance for once it's all coming together. It's like,
1: I had some leftover veggie stock, so I poured that in for a little extra flavor.
6: I'm practicing.
0: Enough dancing. Time to get blending again.
6: I just hit the switch.

0: Oh.
1: The two creamy sauces are complete.
2: I'm ready for the pasta.
1: Do you also have some fettuccine?
2: I do. I'm using fettuccine pasta.
1: There you go.
2: Yeah.
1: Okay, so I'm going to probably add a little bit of the sauce into the pan to start, just to get it nicely coated with the pasta, and then I'll go ahead and add the pasta in there, and then I'll go ahead and add some of the rest of the sauce.
2: There are some other things you can do with the sauce because there's quite a bit of it, right?
1: Totally.
2: So what you could end up doing with the sauce is use it for soups, use it for stews, use it for even a dip. I mean, I think having a little bit of like a chip in there,
1: that's really good.
2: Quite nice.
1: Okay, so I'm gonna add my pasta into my little pan and the rest of my sauce. It's so creamy. It's like luscious. Love a saucy pasta, so I love recipes that yield a lot of sauce because I'm like, let's go, you know? A gentle toss in the sauce ensures every piece of pasta is well coated.
2: I'm ready to plate up, Sama.
1: I'm ready to plate up too, Max. Okay, so I'm gonna save this pasta sauce for tomorrow, but you could also freeze it too, so that's another option.
3: Time to give this pasta a no-waste taste.
1: So we've got our pepper, we've got our lemon zest, we've got our salt. What do you want to garnish with? The lemon zest?
2: Off on the side, just on top, some lemon zest.
1: Beautiful.
2: I'm happy with the result. How's it looking on your end?
1: Delicious. You know what I think we both have in common is that our phones eat before us. Shall we grab a little photo?
2: Phones do eat before us.
1: Okay, ready?
2: I'm ready to eat. You ready to eat?
1: I'm ready, yeah. Okay, let's do it. Okay. Cheers.
2: Cheers.
1: Mmm. This is so unexpected and so good. So creamy.
2: Mmm. That's what I was just going to say, is that this is very, very creamy.
1: So what are some tips that you have, some other tips for people who are looking to reduce their waste in the kitchen and while they're cooking?
2: I think the most practical and easy thing is to cook the food you already have before going out and buying more food. Then shopping and creating a list with that shopping list. And stick to that list. Don't go off the list, buying other different bits and bobs. Like, stick to that list. But before you go there, I think find recipes that work with your schedule. Donating food is a great option, but also my favorite, compost. Composting food shows that food is going back into the earth, back into the soil to give rich nutrients to the soil, giving rich nutrients to the plants that grow our food.
1: Max, this was so much fun. And thank you for doing your work and educating and inspiring people to cook and eat no waste and low waste. It's incredible.
2: That's delicious.
1: This recipe is going to be on repeat for me.
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9: So starting with the to-go, everything is compostable. Starting from the lids, the trays, of course, the napkins, and all the cutlery is made out of wood or out of compostable material, paper straws. Even our trash bags, if you see, is a special trash bags that are compostable as well.
1: Even the restaurant's napkins are hand-sewn from recycled jean scraps. And to avoid plastic in the kitchen, chefs use only glass bowls and containers. And what happens, Kaylin, to maybe the fruit or vegetables that aren't perfect when you receive them?
9: We make jams, we make pastries, and for that we actually look for fruits and vegetables that might be aesthetically blemished, right? But they are perfect. And we hate to see the farmers have to throw those away.
1: You have a really huge compost mission with this restaurant. Can you show me how that's kind of done back here as well?
9: Yes. This is our own compost, which is coffee, food, greens, eggshells, avocado peels, everything else.
1: Eggshells even?
9: Yes.
1: That's
9: of
1: amazing.
9: Course, eggshells. Eggs and coffee actually are one of the best things that you can feed the soil for plants, yes? Because of the calcium, because of all the other nutrients. So that makes your garden beautiful.
1: I am so excited and ready to try your food, Kaylin. Should we get into it?
9: Absolutely. Let's try everything.
1: Let's do it. Marina and Kaylin are both passionate about building sustainable habits, which led them to the food industry. What was your inspiration behind starting this restaurant?
12: First, we actually were inspired just to open a coffee shop, coffees and tea, single origin, like really good quality. But then eventually people were asking us about more. They wanted food, they wanted breakfast, they wanted lunch, and we expanded gradually.
1: But Kaylin and Marina are just as focused on what happens after the tables are cleared. You own the composting process from start to finish, even the facility. Can you tell me about that process from start to finish?
9: We have this little property in downtown where we have another company, and we are thinking, why don't we use that, right? So we did a little research, and then it became clear that's very easy to compost if you really put your heart into it. So all you have to do is dig some holes, aerate them properly, and just mix all your compost there, and then eventually you can use it from growing crops.
1: What do you think the restaurant industry can learn from your low-waste model?
9: Well, they will learn that's actually very easy to do. You only have to commit, you only have to put a system in place, and it's going to make a great impact at the end of the day.
1: You have kids, and this mission is really important to saving our Earth, right?
9: Absolutely. We're doing it for the future generation, we do it for our kids, we do it for everybody.
12: For their kids, and yes. For all the generations, yeah.
1: The food here speaks for itself. They even have vegan croissants. This makes me so happy. I like can never have croissants. It's very important for me to take a photo of everything because otherwise I'll forget, and this is the most beautiful thing I've ever seen. After lunch, my leftover scraps went straight into the compost bin. No food waste.
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3: In Santa Monica, California, Papil Gustative is on a mission to stop food waste. I helped load up the truck that will take their kitchen scraps to the restaurant's very own composting facility. Kevin Conaway is Papil's expert composter.
14: Compost for that, so.
15: Cool.
3: The composting site is located about an hour from the restaurant. Here, they've transformed an empty lot into an urban garden.
15: What are we doing today?
14: What you need to know about composting is that there's not much to know.
15: Okay.
14: It's pretty much just layering it up.
15: Once we put everything in, what happens in the process?
14: Microorganisms are going to eat the food. They're going to break it down, and pretty much it'll just disappear at all. It'll all just be wet. And we keep it wet, just a little bit of water.
15: Okay.
14: If it gets too dry, it slows everything down.
3: It's best to compost in a shady area, so Kevin dug up large pits by trees. But you can also compost in any kind of container, from a storage bin to a trash can.
15: All right, Kevin, I'm ready to compost. This is everything we're composting today, right?
14: Yep.
3: First, we made a layer of green materials, which is basically anything left over from the kitchen or garden. Think veggie scraps, coffee grinds, eggshells, and plant trimmings.
14: Dump it out. Yeah, make a mess.
15: And then I can toss the bag in too, right?
14: That's right.
3: Then we added carbon-rich brown materials. This can include shredded paper, cardboard, twigs, and dried leaves.
15: And what do those layers do? What is the cardboard, the sticks? Why are we adding that to the compost process?
14: Because if you have all scraps and no cardboard or no carbon on top of it, it just turns into a mushy, gooey mess.
3: Then, just continue alternating with green and brown layers until the waste is all used up.
15: Okay. Woo! I'm a compost queen. I have become one with the compost.
3: Meat, dairy, and oils should only be broken down by industrial composting facilities. They can attract unwanted pests like rats and flies in a home garden. Meat can also contain harmful bacteria like salmonella, which can spread throughout a garden's edible plants.
15: How long does it take for a compost to break down, Kevin?
14: Generally, anywhere 6 months to a year. If you keep it moist, it'll be pretty much ready to go in 6-9 months.
3: Finished compost is a nutrient-rich mulch. It's a deep brown that basically looks just like dirt.
15: So what have you been growing then with the soil that you kind of can create through the composting
14: process?
15: Just
14: vegetables, mostly.
15: Okay. What kinds of vegetables? Anything.
14: Peppers, tomatoes, anything that Colleen thinks he needs for his menu, then we'll plant it.
3: This compost garden is still a work in progress, but by next spring, it will produce enough food for regular restaurant use.
15: Kevin, it's really interesting because Vernon is such an industrial area, right? And you're literally creating a compost facility right in its backyard.
14: You don't need a plot of land to compost. You can literally compost in an apartment, be on a smaller scale. This kind of material in a landfill, it doesn't really break down and do any good. So instead of throwing them in the landfill and just going to waste, we can recycle those nutrients, put it back into the soil.
15: Kevin, thank you so much for teaching me how to compost. It was shockingly way easier than I expected, and I will be back to reclaim my duties as your apprentice composter. Thank you.
3: Managing food waste is a massive undertaking, and many changes can only be made through legislation. The EPA found that less than 10% of U.S. households had access to curbside compost collection in 2017. That's a lot of food we could be saving from landfills if we just had compost bins next to recycling and trash. Some big changes are already in the works. Major cities like Los Angeles and New York are expanding city-run composting. And those advances are due in large part to individuals petitioning for better policies. Sometimes it takes local changes to kickstart a global impact.

0: You see this? See this pizza? You want to eat this pizza? Too bad, I'm going to.
1: I'm Sama Dada. I'm a cookbook author and recipe developer in the plant-based food scene, which is becoming more innovative every day. I'm on a mission to see how startups, restaurants, and chefs are changing the way we see and eat plants. And I can't wait to show you how to bring more delicious dishes into your kitchen. Who doesn't just love ooey, gooey, and totally decadent cheese? I know you do. Americans truly can't get enough. In fact, we've tripled our cheese consumption since the 70s. Today, the average person here eats a whopping 35 pounds of cheese a year. 35! So it's no surprise that cheese is usually one of the toughest things to give up if you're ditching dairy. But I've got some good news for you. These days, there are a lot of tasty options out there when it comes to vegan cheese, and I'm determined to explore them all. Well, maybe not all, but I've discovered a few really, really good ones. I'm checking out a new type of pizza shop serving up killer pies. Then, I'll be using cashews to make an irresistible dairy-free dip of my own. But first, I'm headed to Riverdale, an artisanal cheese shop making its mark on the plant-based cheese world. Michaela Grobe is the owner and cheesemonger of Riverdale, a vegan cheese shop on Manhattan's Lower East Side. 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
0: Michaela, thank you for having me. I love a plant-based cheese moment. This is very exciting for me. Tell me about what inspired you to start Riverdale.
2: Basically, I love cheese. I love animals. I became vegan for the animals, basically. And when I then started looking around for cheese, I found that, you know, it was out there, but you couldn't really access it easily.
1: Michaela's quest for better vegan cheese started a decade ago, when it was still really hard to find dairy-free cheese that was actually good. While working a high-profile job in the corporate world, Michaela saw an opportunity to open a new type of store.
2: I thought, wouldn't it be great if there would be one place, just like any other cheese shop, where everything's vegan, and that's kind of where the idea came from.
1: She began reading books on vegan cheesemaking and took classes with acclaimed vegan chefs. On the weekends, Michaela went through a lot of trial and error in her home kitchen, while also crafting a plan to start her own food business.
2: I still had my corporate job, and at one point I was like, okay, I think it's time for me to leave the corporate world and really do something about it. I really thought, I want to try it. If it fails, it fails, right? But at least I tried it.
1: With enough money saved, she left her job in 2015 and opened Riverdale, named after her two pets, a dog named River and her cat Fidel. But Michaela's mission to make vegan cheese more accessible wasn't just a passion project. It was a pivotal time for a booming business. In 2017, vegan cheese sales hovered around $294 million. By 2022, that figure is projected to reach nearly $600 million. That's a 100% increase.
0: Are you trying to mimic, you know, dairy cheese, or are you kind of creating something in your own line, in your own world?
2: Yeah.
0: Or are you just trying to replicate the experience of buying cheese?
2: Yeah. It's a little bit of everything. It's the experience. It's a product that people know, that looks like a brie, that looks like a Gouda. But then there are also other cheeses that have no equivalent in the dairy world.
1: Riverdale's blue cheese uses the same fungus that creates the iconic navy marbling in the dairy version. But the shop's Vetopian is a cashew and soy-based cheese with a unique texture that's semi-firm yet creamy.
2: The way I like to explain to our customers is to not look for like-for-like imitation. It's the same as if you would make a Gouda from a cow's milk and from a goat's milk. It has the same techniques, the same cultures, but the end product is very different. So it's the same if your base is a cashew nut. The end product's different, but it's still a cheese, in my view at least.
0: Who do you want to be eating this cheese?
2: And we definitely have a lot of vegan customers, but we also have people that are vegetarian, lactose intolerant. So whereas we do obviously speak to the vegan community. For me, it was also important that we reach out and connect with the non-vegan community.
0: You're targeting the cheese curious.
2: Exactly. Yeah, absolutely. I appreciate that it's difficult to make the switch because people are afraid of like, oh my God, what am I going to eat?
3: Michaela has the cheesy answer to that question. In the shop's kitchen, she showed me how to make a few of her handcrafted cheeses.
0: Okay, Michaela, what are we making today?
2: So we're actually making a feta today. It's going to be a very salty and crumbly and firm one, which is perfect for salads.
3: Vegan cheesemongers use a variety of ingredients to mimic the taste and texture of dairy cheese. Common bases include a combo of nuts, vegetable oils, and soy products.
2: So for this one, we're actually using tofu. This tofu has been frozen first, and then we kind of squeeze out all the liquid so it becomes very dry.
3: Michaela uses firm tofu to create a sturdy feta. It allows the cheese to uniformly slice and dice, but also crumble, just like the traditional Greek cheese. For flavor, Michaela adds Himalayan salt, red wine vinegar, garlic powder, and Greek oregano. Then there are two types of fats.
0: So you're using coconut oil here. Why are you using coconut and not a different kind of oil or fat?
2: Yeah, I mean, coconut oil firms up once it's chilled. Mm-hmm. So it really helps with just making the cheese firmer.
0: All right, so I've got some olive oil here. Mm-hmm.
2: And that's just olive oil with a little bit of oregano in it. And that's just to get a little bit more flavor. And I'm just using a tablespoon or something like that.
0: Okay, so we're ready to blend our feta. Mm-hmm. Everyone's going to become friends in here. Mm-hmm. What are we looking for it to be done, and how long are we processing for?
2: So we're looking for a very smooth, almost shiny kind of consistency. Even when I think it's done, I usually like to give it another minute or two just to be on the safe side. You can't overblend this.
3: Michaela scrapes down the processor every minute or so to ensure the mixture reaches a smooth, creamy consistency. Then it's transferred into cheese molds. We made two flavors, one plain and one with an olive tapenade center. The cheeses sit in the fridge for 2 days to firm up.
2: I made some ahead already, so we don't have to wait overnight and we can taste them right away.
0: Exciting.
2: So this is what it looks like when you turn it upside down.
0: What?
2: So this is one with the tapenade layer. And here is one with sun-dried tomatoes.
0: Wait, this is crazy how firm it is.
2: Yeah.
0: Can we eat them?
2: Yeah, absolutely.
0: Oh, yes. Oh, wow. Will you have some with me?
2: I want to try this one.
0: Yeah, you try that one. Okay.
2: Mm-hmm.
0: Mmm.
2: So it's nice and salty.
0: Wow, that's crazy.
2: Crumbly. But it doesn't taste anything like the tofu that we use as a base.
0: It feels very light, but still like dense enough to feel like, oh wow, like I'm eating something that could really stand up to a dairy cheese.
2: Yeah.
0: This is so delicious. My mind is blown. You have so many different types of cheeses. Can we try some other ones too?
2: Oh, absolutely.
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3: 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She also imports over a dozen varieties from across the country and around the world.
0: I'm genuinely freaking out because this all looks like real cheese. Like, talk to me about what we're seeing here.
2: So this one is another one of our house-made cheeses. It's a blue cheese type, and it's aged for about, 2 to 3 months. It's definitely more on the funkier side. The base ingredient here is cashews. Then we have a brie style here. The cultures that are being used to create this nice fluffy rind is the same as you would use on a dairy application. This one's from Texas, and it actually has cashews and rice flour.
0: Oh, what kind of cheese is this?
2: So that's a smoky aged cheddar style, very nice and firm and very strong and deep flavor. And here we have one that's made in New York, and it's made from macadamia nuts and hemp. And it has a little bit of a kick, a little bit of a spice, something like along the lines of a pepper jack.
0: I'm very excited to try them. How are we going to assemble it? Can we make like a little cute cheese platter or something?
2: Oh yeah,
0: like that?
2: Absolutely. We have a few things that will go really nicely with each of those cheeses.
0: Nice.
3: Riverdale also carries many cheese board essentials, including crackers, jams, and vegan charcuterie.
0: I would have a party just to serve this.
3: It was almost

0: Up. This is incredible, and I hope people really see all the amazing things you're doing with vegan cheese.
1: I'm really happy to have so many more cheesemakers. We find so many more cheesemakers, like every month there's a new one we start working with.
0: Thank you so much. If you ever need more tasters,
1: I'll be sure to
0: just
1: call you.
0: Like, yes. Hit me up.
1: Yeah.
0: I'll be here. I've saved a little room for my next cheesy stop, a New York pizza shop firing up plant-based pies for their
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0: I live in Brooklyn, and there are few foods that scream New York City more than pizza. But is pizza really pizza without cheese? Vegan cheeses may be delicious, but capturing the melty, gooey goodness of mozzarella is tough, and that's obviously essential for a perfect pie. Meet one of my favorite vegan pizza spots, Screamers. Come on. Are you kidding? Is it a joke? It's not a joke. It's vegan. Open since 2016, Screamers is similar to many iconic slice spots all over the city. Head chef Joy Strang has worked at Screamers for 4 years. She developed popular pies on the menu, like the Truffle Scream, a pizza covered in oyster and cremini mushrooms, plant-based parm, arugula, and a drizzle of fragrant truffle oil. Tell me about the inspiration behind Screamers.
14: I mean, the inspiration was literally just that. It was a bunch of vegans sitting around wanting to have a really good slice of New York pizza, and thus Screamers was born, you know?
0: What was your background before Screamers?
14: So I spent a lot of time as a chef for a Mexican restaurant, and I've also worked in American fine dining. But I also find that, like, cooking vegan food, you just take the same methods that you use for cooking anything and just apply it to vegan ingredients.
0: Screamers serves all types of pies, from classics like pepperoni and a fully loaded supreme, to mashup flavors, like a Reuben pie topped with spiced seitan and Thousand Island dressing. They have 2 locations in Brooklyn and a dedicated following on social media. How far has somebody traveled to get some Screamers pizza?
14: We get people from all over. Brazil is notable, Germany. And I always feel badly for people that are traveling from out of town and they come here because then they eat the pizza and then they have to think about the pizza when they go home. And I'm like, I'm really sorry for
0: you. You ruin people.
14: Yeah.
0: What do you say, Joy, to people who are skeptical of vegan cheese? Because obviously cheese is a huge part of pizza.
14: I'd say, honestly, that's probably our number one challenge is people come in and they're like, oh, I don't know about the cheese, but vegan cheese is

0: come a long way. You know, before there weren't as many options, but I think there's so much more focus and emphasis on making things more delicious these days as opposed to just having a alternative.
1: Screamers uses a specific vegan cheese to replicate the texture of dairy cheese.
0: So we use BioLife mozzarella.
2: Oh, nice.
0: Yeah. So we've tried many, many cheeses, but this seems to be the one with the best smell, the best mouthfeel, I think.
2: What is it made out of?
0: Coconut oil and potato starch is the base of it. So again, it's very allergy friendly. No soy, no nuts.
1: Screamers also makes two cheeses in-house, an almond-based Parmesan and an ultra-creamy ricotta.
0: Today we're going to make our almond ricotta, which goes on a lot of our core pizzas.
2: Yay, yeah. I'm excited. Okay, so I see you soak the almonds to soften them, but they're also blanched as well. There's no skin on them. So why is that happening there?
0: Yeah, because the skin tends to, one, give you like a little bit of a different mouthfeel. It's a little bit grainy, and also just for color purposes.
2: Okay, should we get started? What are we doing first?
0: So we're going to put in our soaked and blanched almonds into the RoboCoop. All right, and then okay. Next we're going to go with our salt. Lactic acid goes in there next.
2: Why are we using lactic acid here?
0: So it gives it a little bit of a tang, you know, that every cheese tends to have. We achieve that by putting the lactic acid in there.
2: All right.
0: Yeah. And then this is the blended oil. It's a little bit of vegetable oil and a little bit of olive oil. And then we're just going to snap the lid on here.
1: The mixture blends for a couple minutes. Once everything gets creamy, it's time for a taste.
2: Are we done?
0: Yeah, we're
2: done.
0: It
2: looks delicious.
0: You want to give it a try?
2: I really would.
0: All right.
2: I thought you never asked.
0: Yeah, for sure.
2: Mmm.
0: Pretty good, right? Very creamy like ricotta.
2: Joy, it feels wrong to have cheese without the pizza.
0: For
2: so
0: sure.
2: What can we put this almond ricotta on top of?
0: Well, we're going to show you one of our most popular pizzas, like we mentioned before, the buffalo cauliflower. Yeah, so we'll use the cheese that we just made for that.
2: All right, what are we starting with?
0: So this is our dough. We make all of our dough in-house. I'd say the most challenging part about making pizza at home is probably stretching the dough, mm-hmm. right? So you want to start by flouring both sides so it doesn't stick. And then we're going to press out all of the air bubbles. And while pressing out the air bubbles, you're kind of like keeping it in this circle shape. So it makes it a little bit easier to stretch and still be formed into this like perfect, beautiful circle. All right, so now that we've gotten our air bubbles out here, we're gonna flip it over on our hand and start the stretching process.
2: It's like you literally do this in your sleep.
0: I know, I mean, I probably could, I probably have. All right, so
2: wow.
0: There we are.
2: Did you just see that though? That was like in 2 seconds. What is the trick to spreading sauce appropriately and well?
0: So you want to, I always start in the middle and then I circle out like this and I push, push the sauce to the sides.
2: It's like a little bit of like hypnosis going on.
0: Yeah. So take a big handful of the cheese, and I will say, I'm going to give you a little cheese spreading advice here.
2: Okay.
0: You want to start high and then just kind of sprinkle it all around so you get an even coat, okay?
2: Okay. All right.
0: You're doing great.
2: Okay. Yeah, I was looking for affirmation really quick.
0: Yes. You're doing a great job.
2: Can you see that?
1: The pizza gets a few generous dollops of that luscious ricotta.
2: How does this bake off?
0: Well, it actually gets a little bit crispy on top, which makes it so, so delicious.
2: Okay, what's next?
0: All right, so then we're going to put our buffalo cauliflower on top.
2: Oh.
0: Yeah.
2: Okay, tell me about how you prepare the cauliflower.
0: Okay, for sure. So we make our own buffalo sauce here, and we take, we break down cauliflower, and we cook the cauliflower in buffalo sauce.
2: How hot is this oven, and how long are we keeping our pizza in there for?
0: So we keep the oven between 500 and 550, and it's going to cook for about six or 7 minutes.
2: Okay.
0: Yeah, so super quick.
2: Quick.
0: Yep. And then it'll be nice, crispy, and golden brown on the edges, and that's how you know it's done.
1: The 7 minute wait, it felt like eternity.
2: How's it doing in there?
0: Oh, she's beautiful. All right, let's take one more peek at the bottom here. What do you think?
2: I think it looks gorgeous.
0: I think she's
2: What
0: beautiful.
2: Do you think?
0: I think she's ready.
2: Joy, I've got to document this process.
0: Okay.
2: It's just simply a part of my brand.
0: Okay, do it. All right, you ready?
2: I'm ready. Dun, dun, dun. That looks so fire. Are you kidding me?
0: I know, right?
1: The pizza is served up in true New York style.
0: You're not eating off of a paper plate. Are you eating pizza?
2: Are you even eating a New York pizza?
0: No.
2: Amazing slice job.
0: Boom.
2: Come on.
0: What do you think?
2: Stop.
0: So good, right?
2: This tastes like real pizza.
0: Yeah.
2: I don't even want to say real pizza. It just tastes like regular dairy pizza.
0: Yeah. It's so good.
2: It's so delicious.
0: Yeah.
2: What does it mean to you, Joy, to be creating this traditional New York slice that's vegan, that gives so many more people an option?
0: It's awesome. I mean, when people come to New York, when people think about New York, one of the things they think about is pizza. You know, they want to check that box off. Oh, I had a New York pizza. So it's really, really awesome that we've given the option to every single person to be able to do that, you know? You know what I also really like to hear is people who have dairy allergies, or even parents with their children that have dairy allergies, and they are always so happy that we exist, because otherwise they wouldn't be able to have pizza. And like, such a big part of a kid, like, childhood is eating pizza, right?
2: Yeah.
0: Yeah. We do a lot of like little kids' pizza parties and stuff like that. Cute. You know, it's so cute. So, you know, it's like that little bit of normalcy. It's like, oh, I can't have dairy, but still have really good pizza.
2: What are some of your favorite reactions from vegans and non-vegans alike who try your pizza for the first time?
0: Like, a non-vegan's reaction, they are like, oh, it's actually good. And you're like, I told you so. Like, yeah. I mean, we have a lot of people that come in and this is their favorite pizza spot and they are not vegan.
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One of my favorite things to make when I'm having friends over, if I want a really delicious snack by myself, is my roasted jalapeno queso. You might be wondering, a plant-based version of queso? Are you okay, Sama? But to that I say, I'm perfect. Chile con queso is a Tex-Mex classic that's traditionally made with a great melting cheese and green chilies. We're using cashews as the base and nutritional yeast for a cheesy, savory flavor. And jalapeno, I can't forget about our spice. It's super creamy and cheesy. You won't even miss the dairy. Because I like a little spice in everything that I do, we're adding jalapeno to our queso. I like roasting the jalapeno to get that really smoky, delicious flavor. You've got your jalapeno, drizzle it generously with some olive oil. I like to just rub the jalapeno in the oil just to get it nicely coated. All right, say goodbye to our jalapeno. It's about to get roasted. See you later. The jalapenos roast at 400 degrees for about 10 minutes, until lightly charred. Look at our jalapeno. She's cooled. It's blackened on the outside. Also, you'll notice that when you let the jalapeno cool, it's gonna get a little wrinkly. That's totally fine. My secret weapon in creating a really delicious and creamy queso, cashews. I soak them either overnight or flash soak them for an hour in hot water. This allows the cashews to expand. They really get nice and pliable and soft. The first thing I'm gonna do is drain my cashews. Now I'm just gonna add them to my blender. Cashews are in. Now I'm just gonna add 2 cloves of garlic. You might be wondering how I'm gonna make this queso cheesy without the cheese. And to that I say, nutritional yeast. Nutritional yeast is one of my secret weapons in my plant-based repertoire. It's really amazing for creating a savory and cheesy taste to everything you add it to. Beautiful. This is such a super simple recipe. It's actually crazy. Everything's going into a blender. We're gonna add some salt and some freshly ground black pepper. And don't forget our gorgeous jalapeno. Now to help everything come together, I'm just adding a little bit of vegetable broth. You could use water. I just like using veggie broth because it adds some more taste, some more flavor, and we love more flavor when we're cooking, right? Beautiful. Now we get to blend. Are you excited? I'm excited. All right, let's blend. All right, let's check the texture. Creamy, velvety, queso-y, not a word, but I have my own dictionary. I don't know if you need that. It's beautiful. My chips have arrived. I'm ready to plate my queso and I'm very excited about it because then I get to eat it. And that's what we're all here for. Check out this texture, okay? Are you checking it out? You sure? Creamy, cheesy, but no cream or cheese. Crazy. All right, I want this to look really cute, so I'm just gonna smooth the top out, the back of my spoon, like so. A very simple garnish, just a little bit of pepper. Could you believe it could be that easy? Cheesy, delicious, creamy queso. No dairy involved. Now I get to eat it. Here I go. Chip ready to take a dip. Do you see that? Wow. Ooh, that heat is so good. This is in my cookbook, so I've obviously made this a bunch of times, but it's so good every time. Queso is perfect to share, so luckily I have my whole crew here. So guys, I don't know what you're doing. Get in here. Come on. That's more like it. Teamwork. Awesome. Love that for us. I hope this showed you can make really creamy, delicious, and cheesy recipes without the dairy. It's amazing. You have to try it. Not to be cheesy, or to be cheesy, I hope this inspired you to try cheese without the dairy, because it is just as delicious and versatile.

0: It's perfect. So beautiful. And it I would great. Literally look at this and never know that there were no eggs in this.
1: No egg.
2: I'm Sama Dada. I'm a cookbook author and recipe developer in the plant-based food scene, which is becoming more innovative every day. I'm on a mission to see how startups, restaurants, and chefs are changing the way we see and eat plants. And I can't wait to show you how to bring more delicious dishes into your kitchen.
3: Incredible edible eggs really are, well, pretty incredible. From a simple hard-boiled egg to a stunning souffle, eggs are essential parts of so many meals. They give great lift to pastry, make dishes super decadent, and they're also just delicious on their own. But how do you replace them in a plant-based diet? I'm going on a cross-country hunt to find out how chefs are cooking up savory meals and sweets, all without cracking a single egg. Right now, it's breakfast time. So I'm headed to a local spot right here in Brooklyn that's turning chickpea flour into a breakfast staple, the perfect scramble.
0: Hi, Sama.
1: Amanda.
0: Nice to meet you.
4: Nice to meet you, Cheyenne.
0: Cheyenne, nice to meet you. So excited to be here. Should we get inside?
1: Let's go.
2: Awesome. Cheyenne Willis and Amanda Fox own and operate Seitan's Helper in Brooklyn, New York. The couple, who wed in 2016, dish up vegan twists on classic New York City deli dishes. Their specialty? Remaking breakfast staples with a variety of plant-based eggs.
3: A lot of people, when they go plant-based or they try and start eating a more vegan diet, right? Eggs are something that people seem to miss. So you do a lot of really interesting things with eggs here. And I want to know, how do you mimic the texture and the flavor of a regular egg?
1: Tofu just is never going to be eggs, so you just have to get to that closeness. So with our tofu scramble, Cheyenne uses a process of doing three different kinds of tofu. So they'll do one block of tofu in cubes, so you get that like little cube aspect. They blend some aspect to make it creamy, and then some they match with their hands. So you get like a different sort of a scramble, like a creamy scramble with like little bits of bite to it.
2: From tofu scrambles to a chickpea-based omelet, there's no shortage of creative plates here.
3: There's a lot of different avenues you can take with plant-based food, right? So why did you choose a vegan deli?
1: We're both from Pennsylvania. We both come from like getting your sandwich from the grocery store, and it's just like a classic nostalgic feeling. I grew up cooking with my grandparents and my mom, and it was just always classic Americana food. So we decided that this would be the most natural road for us to take. And this is just what came naturally to us.
2: Amanda and Cheyenne first met during high school in Pennsylvania. A few years after graduation, they reconnected and quickly fell in love over their shared passion for cooking.
1: We've just been always obsessed with food. Cheyenne's actually a classically trained pastry chef.
2: The two moved to Brooklyn and worked together at several restaurants across New York City. They tied the knot at Dunwell, a vegan donut shop in Williamsburg.
3: What is your favorite part about working with Cheyenne?
1: We're in each other's brains, 100%.
2: After working in traditional restaurants, they both had dreams of creating a more equitable eatery, run with a focus on treating staff fairly.
1: So we decided that when we made our space, that it would be everybody's on the same playing field. We're all equal. It doesn't matter who technically owns it. It doesn't matter who does what or whatever. Everybody gets paid the same. We all are just here working together as a team.
2: In 2018, Amanda and Cheyenne started running a vegan pop-up, serving homemade seitan at various locations around Brooklyn. Seitan, the restaurant's namesake, is a high-protein meat substitute made from wheat gluten. The chefs use seitan to recreate plant-based deli meats, like bacon and roast beef.
1: I think the interesting thing about our food is we base it on those flavors that you're so used to. So when we were coming up with our salami recipe, I was like, okay, so what goes into actual salami? And we took those ideas and those flavors, so it became the base for this nostalgic food that we can now make vegan.
2: After a successful run, the pop-up graduated to a storefront in 2020. Putting down roots in a permanent location was vital for the couple, who wanted to create an inclusive space for vegan and queer communities.
1: We get to meet so many different types of people, and obviously because we're a queer-owned company, we attract all the queers, which is perfect with me. We have our loyal customers that have been with us from the jump. the same person who ordered from my very first pop-up came in the other day.
2: I was certainly ready for my breakfast sandwich. Cheyenne took me into the kitchen to make a Seitan's Helper signature.
3: All right, so what are we making first, Cheyenne?
4: So we're going to start with the nomelets, our chickpea flour-based egg.
3: You say nomelet?
4: Nomelet,
3: like yes. Nom nom.
4: Absolutely.
3: I love that. Yes.
4: So we're going to start with some chickpea flour here. Okay.
2: To make a perfect nomelet, building the right eggy texture is key. Cheyenne mixes oat milk, lemon juice, and oil with chickpea flour, or besan, a common ingredient in Indian cuisine.
3: Have you tested this with other flours, or have you landed on chickpea flour being the best for eggy?
4: I have definitely tried with regular flour, but it is weird. So that's why we use the chickpea, just to keep it lighter, fluffier, less harsh.
3: It looks really nice. It smells good already.
4: Yeah.
2: A few simple spices amp up the flavor and color of the dish.
3: A lot of spices in here to make it nice and nomelet-y.
4: Yeah, delicious. I feel that a lot of times in vegan cooking, people don't add a lot of spices.
2: Cheyenne's secret to upping the savory factor is Kala Namak, or Himalayan black salt, which comes from North India.
4: It adds this really wonderful sulfuric acid taste and brings that egg flavor really to the
3: front. That egginess, yeah.
2: The nomelet cooks for about 5 minutes before getting a flip.
3: Look at that. Stunning. Gorgeous.
4: Yeah. So we'll know when she's done, when she's a little bit firm.
3: Okay.
4: Yeah, she's pretty much good to go.
3: This looks really good and it smells amazing.
4: I'm glad.
3: It's like, it's giving me such a savory pancake vibe, even though it is also an omelet, so I love it.
2: The nomelet is served with even more plant-based breakfast staples.
4: All right, so I have our housemade
3: the bacon.
4: Bacon here.
3: This is made out of seitan, I'm
4: it
3: assuming.
4: It is, and there's like oats and cheese, jalapenos, bunch of fun stuff in here. We do not skimp on anything.
3: Love that.
4: And so I fried this up, and we're just going to lay this gently down.
3: Amazing.
4: Just give it a little bit of fluff there.
3: Love it.
4: And then we would just close the lid up.
2: Ta-da! A totally vegan BEC.
3: Here I go. Woo! Whoa. Whoa, Cheyenne, whoa.
4: Lots of flavors.
3: The nomelet is crispy. The bacon is super flavorful. It's delicious.
4: Thank you.
2: The eggless egg sandwich really blew me away. 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

0: Among the countless ramen spots out there, Ramen Hood in downtown Los Angeles is truly something special. Everything on the menu is totally vegan. Ramen Hood was co-founded by Top Chef Season 2 winner Ilan Hall and world-renowned chef Rahul Kapkar in 2015.
1: There you go.
0: Thank you so much.
1: Yeah, of course.
0: I'm so excited. Ramen Hood is one of just a few restaurants in the country specializing in plant-based ramen. And they were the first to offer a vegan soft-boiled egg, a traditional topping for this comforting soup. Rahul, you
1: yes.
0: make vegan ramen. Can you tell me about why you do that and how this all got started?
1: It was actually my friend's idea. I was working in Denmark at the time, and he called me and he was like, hey, I have this idea for a vegan noodle concept.
0: That friend was Ilan, who had been running Esh, an Israeli barbecue joint in Brooklyn. Why make it vegan?
1: My business partner had a restaurant that was very meat-heavy, and he was catching a lot of flack from vegans on Twitter. And that is kind of, it's not like the catalyst, but he was just kind of like, all right, well, I mean, I can do vegan food.
0: In 2014, Ilan invited Rahul to cross the Atlantic and bring his expertise from one of the world's most prestigious fine dining restaurants, Noma in Copenhagen.
1: Part of the reason he called me was because the restaurant I was working at, we were serving, I think, like 24 courses at the time, and like 16 of them were vegetable forward. And then once we kind of started talking about it and refining it, it just made sense for us to do ramen. Ramen's something I grew up eating. It's like a real kind of like comfort food for me and definitely nostalgic. I used to come home from school and have a bowl with my grandmother.
0: Traditional ramen broth is usually made with pork, beef, or chicken bones. Sometimes it's a combo. But Ramen Hood uses vegan dashi, a liquid base made from kombu and shiitake mushrooms.
1: This is a spicy garlic sunflower seed broth. We've got some bean sprouts in here, baby bok choy, king oyster mushrooms, scallions, sesame seeds, chili thread.
0: After pressure cooking and blending the ingredients with sunflower seeds, the chefs are able to create a creamy, umami-rich broth without any animal protein. But Rahul thought their vegan bowls wouldn't be complete without a classic topping, a creamy, soft-boiled egg.
2: Why was it important for you to add this vegan egg into this ramen?
1: People expect an egg in ramen. It provides that creamy texture that kind of people are looking for. And in like a traditional bowl, it can be a really nice, like, different thing to be eating. Like, you've got chewy noodles, and you've got this pork, and then, you know, you've got an egg that's like a soft-boiled egg. It just makes the broth richer, and it kind of makes your entire experience eating the bowl feel richer.
0: Ramen Hood's secret? Mixing the dashi from their ramen broth with agar, a gelatin made from seaweed.
2: Teach me how to make this.
1: Yeah, this is pretty straightforward. So we're going to take 500 grams of our broth.
2: Okay.
1: This is the agar here. We're just going to put a little bit in. Dump this in here. So I'm stirring this around to make sure the agar doesn't clump and settle.
2: Okay. How long does it take to get to the point where you want it to be?
1: Not long. It'll take just a couple minutes.
0: After the agar mixture simmers, it's poured into a custom mold to create an egg shape.
2: How many of these do you make a day?
1: About 150.
0: Within just a few minutes, the liquid firms up, and it looks and feels just like a boiled egg white.
2: This literally tastes like... First of all, this tastes so good. It tastes like ramen broth, like a lot of umami. But also the texture is very egg white.
1: Yeah, because it's just the broth.
2: It's way better.
1: Like, it's got the richness from the sunflower seeds.
2: Yeah.
0: To make a whole egg, the chef uses a melon baller to scoop out room for the yolks.
2: That's so crazy how, like, gelatinous it is. Like a egg white. Okay, I'm going to go. Don't judge me. First time.
1: That was pretty good. That was better than most people's first try.
0: When the egg whites are firm, it's time to fill them with the creamy yolk.
1: It's vegan mayo with food coloring and black salt. Like,
2: okay.
1: Indian black salt.
2: Yeah.
1: Yeah, so it's got the egg flavor to it.
2: Okay,
1: yeah.
2: Cool. And you just pipe it in?
1: Yeah. Here. Yeah. That's it.
2: I'm looking for my affirmation.
1: Just go do it. Yeah, just do the rest of it. There you go.
0: This jiggly, soft-boiled egg helps complete a ramen experience that hasn't been available to many vegan foodies for years.
2: Okay, I'm going for the egg. I feel like I owe it to us to go for the egg.
1: I think you should just one bite it.
2: Wow. It's so good. I truly haven't had ramen in years because I mostly can't eat it anywhere. So this is revolutionary for my life. Like, this is a plot twist for me. I love it. I'm coming back. I'm bringing my parents next time.
0: This vegan hard-boiled egg might be pretty advanced for a home chef, but I've got a super easy egg swap for baked goods that only requires two ingredients.
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0: If you're looking to replace eggs in your baked goods, maybe you're allergic, you're vegan, or you simply don't like eggs, a flax egg might be the substitute for you. 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This is going to blow your mind. 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We want to give this a nice little stir, get everything nice and incorporated. All of the flax should get in there. We're going to let this sit aside for about 5 minutes until it gets nice and thick and gelatinous. 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So I'm just going to let it hang out. It's going to chill out, have some spa time. See you soon. Welcome back. It's been 5 minutes while I waited for my flax egg to do its thing. You want to wait until it's nice and gelatinous. 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No worries. Let's check the texture. Check this out. She's thick. Gelatinous. I keep saying that word, but it's true. Flax eggs really work like eggs to help bind and thicken your baked good. It's not going to rise exactly like eggs would, but you're not going to taste it at all. It's still going to be a delicious and perfectly baked good. I'm not saying this belongs in a museum, but it might belong in your cookies. Okay? Flaxseed isn't the only swap vegan bakers can use to replace eggs. One bakery in Portland is using all sorts of different ingredients, from applesauce to tofu, to make plant-based desserts that are totally decadent.
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0: When it comes to pastry and baked goods, eggs are pretty egg-central.
1: They definitely help bind things together in baking. They provide moisture. They have some fat and protein, which just provide the structure for the baked good, you know, for it to rise. They give lift. So they are really hard to replace.
0: This is Lisa Clark, the founder of Petunias, Portland's first all-vegan and gluten-free bakery.
1: Thank you. Yeah, thanks for coming in.
0: She's also an expert in egg-free baking.
1: It really depends on the product that we're making and the qualities that each egg substitute has and what you want the end result to be like. And the other ingredients that are in the recipe, you know, it has to work well with what you're making. We use a lot of coconut yogurt, which gives a lot of moisture and it helps make things a little lighter. Applesauce also does help to give moisture and a little bit of lift. And chia seed meal I love, and it's very healthy for you, which is an added bonus. We use this like in our chocolate chip cookie. It works really well in cookies to help bind things together and give a nice texture. This is silken tofu that's pureed with a milk, so you could use coconut milk, almond milk, rice milk with an immersion blender. That's really nice in like a pound cake that we make or a poppy seed muffin that we make. It helps give some structure and stability.
0: In 2003, Lisa learned she was intolerant to dairy, gluten, and eggs. She decided to take control of her diet by turning to one of her favorite childhood hobbies.
1: My mom is who taught me how to bake, and it's just something we did together all the time. She had ALS when I was a child, and she passed away when I was 12, which was really, really hard. And so there wasn't a lot that we could do together because she was so limited physically. She was in a wheelchair, and I was the youngest of three, and I was home with her all the time and helped take care of her. And one thing she could do was just explain to me how to bake and tell me what to do, and I would have our little KitchenAid mixer and, you know, follow the directions and get up on my stool and do it, and I loved it. And it's one thing that we could do to bond and to do something together. She had a little ceramic pig's head that hung over the stove when I was a kid, and her name was Petunia the pig. And so when I was trying to think of a business name, I remember the pig who was at my dad's house, and I thought, that's perfect, Petunia.
0: Lisa adapted her mom's recipes to be gluten-free and vegan. It took her months of experimenting before she was finally ready to start selling her baked goods.
1: I remember when I started doing this, I really didn't have doubt. I knew that it was going to go well, and I knew that there were other people like me that had dietary restrictions or lived a different lifestyle, and that there was a niche to fill.
0: Petunia's Pies and Pastries started as a booth at Portland's Farmers Market in 2009. Lisa's cowgirl cookies, pecan sticky buns, and gorgeous cupcakes immediately appealed to people with various food allergies.
1: Every week, every day, I would go set up my table, my booth, and get out there. And there were so many people that would come, wait in line, like down the whole farmer's market for I don't know how long. I would have people come and just be in tears because they haven't been able to eat like a donut for 20 years or something. Or, you know, kids come with food allergies and moms crying because they can't find a cupcake for them. And now they can have a cupcake. And that makes me emotional. It's awesome to see that gluten-free, vegan, dairy-free, egg allergy, whatever it is, we can accommodate these people and make everyone feel special and everyone feel included and just bring joy to everybody that we can.
0: Petunias has expanded over the last decade. They have a bakery in downtown Portland and a national wholesale business. It's a family affair to keep things running. Lisa's husband, Jacob Williamson, is a former barista. He manages all things coffee in the bakery. Her sister, Erica Clark, runs the wholesale business and the company's social media accounts. But I'm here to learn all about Lisa's innovative egg substitutes.
2: I'm really interested to know how you landed on all of these different egg subs. How did you figure all of this out?
1: Oh my gosh. I don't know how I figured it out. Actually, I think just a lot of practice and testing recipes over and over, and you change one thing every time, so you end up eating a lot of like wasted pastries. But eventually you arrive at this is the right mix, and you find it and you keep it.
0: On the menu today, decadent chocolate cupcakes.
2: What are we doing first?
1: So we're going to make the chocolate cake batter first. We have our flour blend here. All right. You can put in there, which has rice flour, millet flour, tapioca flour and flaxseed meal.
2: Wow.
1: And then we have our natural cocoa powder that's sifted. And then we have all of our leavenings and our salt. Whisk that.
2: I love a whisk.
0: Instead of eggs, this batter stays moist thanks to a special squash, pumpkin.
1: It's going to give it some structure. A lot of gluten-free products, especially without the egg too, they can dry out pretty easily, but like the pumpkin and applesauce help bind it together, but also they do give a lot of fluff and moisture, so it works out perfectly.
0: Next in, organic canola oil, coconut milk, sugar, and espresso to really pump up that chocolate flavor.
1: So now we can add the dry ingredients.
2: This looks so amazing. I love batter. It's a struggle to get it to the pan sometimes.
1: Oh yeah, totally.
2: So I came prepared with a spoon to taste it.
1: Yeah, try it.
2: As all normal people do.
1: Right. I love you're prepared. Right?
2: Okay. Mmm.
1: Good.
2: Chocolatey. That was good. It's crazy because you really don't even need eggs for this.
1: You
2: for
1: really
2: to taste
1: don't.
2: Delicious.
1: Yeah, you don't. That's the thing. I feel like you really can make everything without eggs, and they're just not necessary, so why not do it a different way?
0: The batter is much thicker than a traditional cake batter, making it super easy to scoop out perfectly even portions.
1: That looks great.
2: Super cute.
1: Perfect.
2: Very fluffy. It's a very fluffy batter.
1: It is very fluffy. Yeah.
2: Why is it so fluffy?
1: Well, I think we just did a really good job.
2: We just did an amazing job.
1: We're going to bake them at 350 in the oven for about 20 to 22 minutes or until you put a toothpick in the center and it comes out clean.
0: Now to the most artistic part of baking, decorating. Lisa uses dairy-free butter to make super creamy frosting that also pipes well.
1: This is our salted peanut butter buttercream, which is amazing. It's so good. This is the fun part, and you just have to not worry too much. I always say that cakes and cupcakes can smell fear, so if you're hesitant, it's not going to work out. You try it.
2: I'm going really heavy.
1: You did a great job.
2: Am I hired?
1: It's perfect. Okay. Yeah, I love it.
0: The cupcakes are topped with melted ganache and torched marshmallows.
2: Bubbling up.
0: Voila, a beautiful chocolate cupcake with a plant-based twist.
2: Look at that. It's so beautiful. And I would literally look at this and never know that there were no eggs in this.
1: No eggs.
2: Oh my God. You know what's crazy is you can't have peanuts.
1: I can't.
2: But I do know someone who can.
1: Yes.
2: Your husband, Jacob.
1: He can.
2: Jacob,
1: yeah.
2: You have to come share this with
1: me. He loves peanut butter.
2: Okay, cheers. This is insane. This is honestly so delicious. So fluffy. It's got so much texture and flavor. Truly, if somebody gave this to me, I would have no idea that this is a plant-based vegan.
1: Good.
0: Lisa's cupcakes are out of this world, and she says she owes it all to her biggest inspiration.
2: Your mom really started your love for baking, so what does it feel like to open this bakery as a tribute and in honor of her?
1: I know my mom sees all this, for sure. She's like guardian angel watching over us, helping me along the way, and I know that she would be so proud.
2: Are you ready?
0: Whether you're skipping eggs for an allergy or because you're vegan, there are so many more options now. Culinary innovation is making eggs more accessible to everyone.

0: I mean, I was almost going to wear a yellow dress. That would have been a lot of turmeric. Oh,
1: that would have been cute. We would have really, like, we would have been, like, real turmeric champions.
2: I'm Sama Dada. I'm a cookbook author and recipe developer in the plant-based food scene, which is becoming more innovative every day. I'm on a mission to see how startups, restaurants, and chefs are changing the way we see and eat plants. And I can't wait to show you how to bring more delicious dishes into your kitchen. Turmeric, or haldi in Hindi or Urdu, is prized for its golden yellow hue and the warm, earthy aroma it imparts to a variety of recipes. It has a rich history in South Asian cuisine and culture, and it's always been a fixture in my own home. Recently, many in the wellness community have also touted turmeric's potential health benefits, often labeling it as a superfood. So I wanted to learn a little bit more about one of my favorite spices. Are there any proven medicinal uses? Whether it's in root form, ground, or dried, how do you keep it fresh? I can't wait to share a comforting dish with turmeric that always transports me back to my mom's kitchen. But first, I want to get to the root of it all, literally. So I'm off to a farm growing turmeric in a surprising place, upstate New York. Growing up, turmeric added beautiful color and wonderful flavor to almost all of the dishes my mom cooked, from her masala veggies to her haldi rice. But she only used it in its dry ground form. I wanted to see just how my family's favorite spice is farmed, and I didn't have to fly all the way to India.
3: Am I giving me a little tour?
4: Yeah, I'd love to.
2: About 2 hours north of New York City is Green Owl Farms in Rhinebeck. Suzanne Kelly converted her home to a working farm in 2013. Here, she grows potatoes, squash, and saffron. But her main crops are aromatics, namely garlic, ginger, and of course, turmeric.
4: The turmeric plant kind of grows like a hand, then it will grow even more fingers off of that.
2: Suzanne's love for agriculture began after college when she started growing vegetables. From graduate school in Florida to teaching at SUNY New Paltz, she never stopped gardening.
4: What was your journey to getting to this point?
5: I was an academic for a little over 10 years, teaching women's gender and sexuality studies. And I was sort of longing to do something else. I had a big rambling garden, and I was thinking a lot about agriculture at that time.
3: Yeah.
5: I just sort of decided to take the leap.
2: Suzanne's home sits on less than an acre, but after some extensive research, she realized she had enough land to turn it into a farm.
3: How did you learn so much about all of this?
5: It's mostly self-taught.
3: Yeah.
5: Just really following what, you know, what the experts have been doing, learning from other farmers. Oh, yeah, I never worked on a farm.
2: Suzanne picked garlic, ginger, and turmeric as her main crops for strategic reasons. They can be grown without extra hands and don't need much space to yield enough to sell at farmers markets. They can also easily be dried or ground up for sale during the winter.
3: So give us a little explainer on turmeric.
5: So turmeric is a rhizome that is traditionally used in Southeast Asian, Middle Eastern, Indian cuisine. It's used as a spice. More people are probably familiar with it in its powder form that gets all ground up and dehydrated and then put in a jar, and then we buy it in the spice rack of our supermarket.
2: Turmeric is native to South Asia, specifically India, known for its warm tropical climate.
3: So how do you grow turmeric in New York?
5: I've been inspired by lots of other small farms that have been doing this in the Northeast for some time over the last, I don't know exactly when they started, but certainly over the last decade. I get my seed from Hawaii.
2: In Asia, there are more than 100 varieties of turmeric. Suzanne grows Indira yellow and Hawaiian red, which fare better in cooler places.
5: You need at least 10 months to be able to grow it to full maturity, at which point it's how you find it in the grocery store, sort of with that hard, tough skin on the outside.
2: Suzanne starts growing the delicate seeds in her climate-controlled basement in late February. I visited the farm in early summer to help Suzanne move the baby turmeric outdoors.
5: This is about 120 feet of turmeric bed that we're going to plant.
3: I'm ready.
5: Okay.
3: I've never been more ready.
2: Turmeric, a rhizome, is closely related to ginger. Both have thick green stalks that grow upward above ground. The thick nodes and roots lie in the soil. The nodes, called rhizomes, are what we eat.
5: So we're just going to loosen the soil like that and just stick it in like that. that's it.
1: Wow.
5: We're going to do a plant them about 4 to 6 inches apart.
1: All right, so I'm
5: going to loosen it up a bit.
1: Okay.
5: A little deeper.
1: Okay. All right, so going straight in?
5: Yep, straight in.
1: Have fun in there.
5: You did it.
1: Ta-da! Did you see that?
5: Okay. Excellent. Good job.
1: Am I hired? Really good.
5: You are.
1: I'm hired.
5: You're hired.
1: Yep. I'm hired. Yep. I have a new
5: yep.
1: job.
5: Yep.
1: Sorry.
5: Now you just need to do 200 more of them.
1: Okay. Okay, maybe cancel that. May not have a new job.
2: By mid-October, the young turmeric is ready for harvest.
5: So we pick it young. You're sort of hustling to get it harvested before the frost comes, because by mid-November, you know, you might have snow. It's possible.
2: With a short growing period before winter sets in, Suzanne picks the roots before the plant reaches full maturity.
5: It has a kind of like fresh, young, kind of yellow, and in some cases red, depending upon the type of turmeric, kind of hue to it. And the texture is a little bit different, too. It's not as fibrous. It's more sort of like an apple when it's picked young.
2: At the farmer's market where Suzanne sells her produce, she also hands out recipe cards to customers who may be unfamiliar with fresh turmeric.
1: Suzanne, tell me a little bit about your customers' reactions when they see the turmeric.
5: Well, the first reaction is, what is this? Yes. And then if they know what turmeric is, they'll be like, oh, yeah, I take that in a pill form.
1: Like a wellness angle.
5: Like a wellness angle, yes. That really is about throwing it in your smoothie.
1: Yeah, and I think it's important to, like, educate, right, on that, on where it comes from. It's so interesting because I really have grown up around turmeric for as long as I can remember. Obviously very important in Indian cuisine and medicine and all of that, but I've never planted it. So it's so cool.
5: Yeah.
1: Thank you for this opportunity to literally put it into the soil.
5: That's just great.
1: It's amazing to have that connection, right, between something that you eat and something that actually grows from the ground.
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2: In India, turmeric's importance runs much deeper than its culinary use. It's a huge part of many traditions and daily life. To learn more about its cultural legacy, I met up with Dr. Baswati Bhattacharya, an MD who also practices Ayurvedic medicine. Her book on Ayurveda details the history and methods used in the ancient holistic practice.
11: What is Ayurveda?
12: It is the longevity, which is Ayush or Ayu. So longevity and how to live well. And Veda, which is the science or the knowingness. The medicine of Ayurveda is that part of not just staying well and being healthy, but also the other side, which is when you're sick, when you're diseased, how to get well.
2: Ayurveda is based on ancient writings that promote whole body wellness through diet, physical activity, and mindful practices.
12: So those of us who practice Ayurvedic medicine focus more on the food as medicine, lifestyle medicine, and medicinal herbs, medicinal oils. But when you say, what is Ayurveda? Ayurveda is just a philosophy. It's not a religion, but it's a philosophy like organic living.
2: We shared a meal at Divya's Kitchen in New York City. Divya's chefs apply Ayurvedic principles to all of their recipes, and turmeric is used in many of their dishes.
1: This looks so delicious. We've got a khichdi classic, we've got a cashew curry, and we've got a mung bean soup.
2: In the traditional practice, turmeric is considered anti-inflammatory. It's used to treat a variety of issues, including digestive problems, PMS symptoms, and arthritis pain.
12: And so the golden sense of turmeric goes all the way from being an antimicrobial that protects the body to an anti-inflammatory, and this idea that it really enriches the body. Another use that is not a spice in cooking is what we now today call turmeric latte, which is taking milk and putting a teaspoon of turmeric in it and using that as an anti-inflammatory before bed.
2: Many Ayurvedic health claims are not supported by Western medical experts, but scientists at places like UCLA and Johns Hopkins are conducting more research.
1: What is sort of that importance of turmeric in Indian culture?
12: It's part of the sacredness of honoring our bodies, honoring our minds, and it's something that comes from the ground and protects us. There's a lot of cultural aspects of this. So there's Gaye Holud, which is where the bride and groom will have their own family members before marriage cover their whole bodies in turmeric and give them a bath in that. And there's variations of it in different cultures, but having that bath cleanses them, gets them ready. When we were kids, if we ever had a boo-boo, one of the prize things we could show our friends is that mom put some haldi on our boo-boo, right? Instead of a band-aid, you'd go and show that there was this big yellow stained spot. And so the golden sense of turmeric, it really enriches the body.
2: In Ayurveda, turmeric's healing elements make it an essential spice for the whole body and even the mind. But I wanted to learn more about the latest medical research on its purported health benefit.
9: This is the sound of Claire cooking dinner at home. And that's the sound of a fraud alert from Wells Fargo flagging a charge for a pricey restaurant in Paris. Considering Claire isn't in Paris right now, that seemed odd to the bank and to Claire. Two taps later, Claire says nope to the charge and Wells Fargo is on the case. However you make money work, Wells Fargo can work with that.
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0: We all do it. 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But when you switch to GEICO, you've got claims reps available around the clock. So whenever you need, you'll have people around to help. And let's turn on the washing machine, just for good measure. Isn't that soothing?
1: It feels good to have support. It feels good to GEICO.
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4: My family in India uses turmeric in almost every dish for many reasons, in part because they see the spice as a preservative and antiseptic. But recently in the US, turmeric is being hyped as a health supplement. You can find it in pills, powders, and even beauty products. But what does the science really say about its benefits? To learn more about its many uses, I met with spice expert and cookbook author Kanchan Koya, who also happens to have a PhD in biomedicine from Harvard.
5: I'm so excited to talk about all things turmeric with you, but I want to know a little bit more about you.
6: I'm a scientist by training. My lab started to study the health benefits of turmeric in cancer. I had grown up in India where turmeric is just a part and parcel of the everyday, and because I had grown up with it, I had kind of rolled my eyes at all the obsessions around it. And then here I was doing my PhD, my lab is studying turmeric, and it was a real aha moment for me that a lot of this ancient kind of ancestral wisdom around these spices is bearing fruit when it comes to modern research, and I was like, okay, maybe there's something to it.
4: Kanchan's lab studied the yellow pigment found in turmeric, curcumin.
6: So curcumin is one of the compounds in turmeric that has been best studied, and it's a polyphenol, which is just a certain kind of chemical compound that has effects in our bodies.
4: Kanchan's research found that curcumin aided in chemotherapy, making it more effective in treating cancerous cells in breast cancer patients.
6: The reason I hesitate to sort of think of curcumin as a cure-all is because we don't have that many randomized clinical trials looking at the effects of curcumin in a whole human. That doesn't mean it doesn't have benefits in a whole human, it just means we need more data.
4: Different brands of ground turmeric have vastly different levels of curcumin, but the actual amount of the polyphenol isn't required on food packaging or supplement labels, so it's impossible to know how much you're actually getting. While ground turmeric is readily available in most grocery stores today, the whole root has been growing in popularity as home cooks and wellness devotees learn more about the spice. When I was younger, I never cooked with it fresh, so I was excited to try it in a new way.
5: We're going to be talking all about turmeric, and you're going to show me how to make a fresh turmeric tea.
6: Never used fresh turmeric until I tried this tea when I was traveling in Vietnam.
4: Fresh turmeric root isn't widely used in traditional Indian cooking, but it's a staple in Southeast Asian cuisine.
6: So we're starting with fresh turmeric root. And this basically looks like ginger, but once you cut it down the middle, you will see it is very different. I think it looks really pretty thinly sliced, so I'm just going to make some thin slices and rings.
5: Are there any benefits to using fresh over ground?
6: So, you know, it's not a simple, this is better than that. I would say in a perfect world, you should incorporate both.
4: Turmeric powder is rich in vitamin C and B6, plus it contains magnesium and iron.
6: From a culinary perspective, they're very unique. The fresh has this sort of more vibrant, zesty kind of vibe, whereas the dry is definitely earthier, a little bit more bitter, and really amenable to adding to things like curries, soups, vegetables, whereas this is really nice in teas, broths, soups, and smoothies.
5: Okay, so what are we adding in next?
6: Okay, so next up we're going in with ginger. So next up is lemongrass, which I think just adds a really beautiful flavor and almost like a grassy note.
5: Are we boiling this to the max?
6: I like to boil the water, turn it off, and then add the turmeric and let it steep. And that's because I'm trying to preserve some of those essential oils that are really, really rich

0: in the fresh turmeric.
1: The turmeric tea needs about 5 minutes to steep.
2: Our tea is hanging out, it's steeping, it's having a good time. I have so many questions for you about all things turmeric. So let's talk through all of these different varieties. There's actually so many.
0: So here we have the Roma turmeric, which you can see is really, really vibrant orange. It's the one we used in our tea.
1: Next, the yellow and mango varieties of turmeric both have a lighter color and a more delicate flavor.
2: This is crazy. I've never seen this before.
0: And it's a slightly different turmeric varietal. There's a lot of chefs, especially here in New York, that absolutely love blue turmeric because of this pine menthol flavor.
2: Does it add color, though?
0: So I think it's very subtle, the color. Yeah. It's not as much, obviously, as the other ones.
1: Whole dried turmeric root can be grated into dishes. It adds a unique brightness compared to the powdered spice.
2: What are your tips for buying turmeric from the store?
0: So my first tip is to buy it from a reputable spice brand and not from an open spice market. I love open spice markets, but we do have some disturbing evidence now that sometimes turmeric can be laced with heavy metals, specifically lead chromate, to make it look more vibrant. Buy it where there is a clear package date and an expiration date so that you can at least know when it was packaged.
2: So what about fresh turmeric? How do we store that?
0: I would treat it just like you would ginger. So you would buy your fresh turmeric, put it in your fridge, maybe for like a week to 10 days. And if you want to store it longer, I would put it in the freezer. It's actually very easy to grate.
1: A common cooking technique in Indian cuisine is blooming turmeric in hot oil and pairing it with black pepper. This helps bring out the flavor of both spices.
2: So talk to me about the relationship between black pepper and curcumin. And is that a myth?
0: Totally should be doing that. So curcumin, which is the main bioactive in turmeric, is obviously packed with benefits, but unfortunately isn't very well absorbed by the body. It's rapidly cleared by the liver. You really want to improve that bioavailability, as we call it, and you can do that by pairing it with black pepper. And that's because black pepper has a compound called piperin, which can reduce that clearance of the curcumin by the liver.
1: In Western medicine, there have been few studies with limited participants conducted about the interaction between ground turmeric and black pepper. But Conchon says the research looks promising.
2: I've learned so much, and now I'm very excited to drink some tea. Is it ready?
0: It's ready. It's been steeping for a good 5 to 8 minutes.
2: Yay.
0: So we're ready to pour.
2: Let's drink it.
0: So this is almost ready to drink. And the reason I say almost is because of the pepper point that we just covered. So if you really want to bring out those health benefits, especially from the turmeric, just a little dash of black pepper is all you need. And finally, we want to add a little drop of a healthy fat. And that's because pepper will improve the bioavailability of the curcumin, but so will a fat source. And I'm just going in with a very tiny drizzle of olive oil.
2: Ooh. Okay, cheers.
0: Cheers.
2: Mmm.
0: Okay. Isn't it lovely?
2: It's so vibrant and like zesty.
0: It's
2: but
0: vibrant.
2: But also not overwhelming at all.
0: Right.
2: I love learning how to make this. So thank you. Say turmeric.
0: Turmeric.
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2: I'm going to show you how to use turmeric in one of my favorite ways, khichdi.
1: Khichdi goes by many names in India, from khichdi to khejri. Every region in the country has a unique version, but it's usually made with lentils, rice, and turmeric. And like any popular comfort food, every family has their own spin on the dish. My mom didn't really make a stew, but her combo of light and fluffy rice with lentils was always one of my favorite meals.
2: Something that's really important to know when you're cooking lentils and rice is that it's really important to rinse and soak them before cooking. Rinsing helps get rid of any debris in the rice or the lentils, and then soaking them will allow it to cook faster. And now I'm just going to drain the water before I start cooking. I'm just going to add enough water to completely cover the rice and lentils so that we can cook it properly. This is roughly 4 to 5 cups of water, but I just want you to make sure that you're covering the rice and lentils completely. Now we're gonna add turmeric, our star. We can't have khichdi without it. It's gonna add that nice golden color and it's delicious. So I'm gonna cook the lentils and the rice until it's completely mushy. I want it to be really soft.
1: The lentils cook for 30 to 35 minutes.
2: While this is coming to a boil, I'm gonna start prepping my veggies. The best part about khichdi is that you can really sub in your favorite veggies. I'm using carrots, zucchini, and sweet potatoes, but green beans are also really nice here. You know, I really like to be a vegetable artiste. But you can cut your veggies however you want. My lentils and rice, they've come to a boil. I'm going to move it to my back burner on a simmer, and I'm going to bring my steaming basket over here so I can start steaming my veggies.
1: I let the veggies steam for about 10 minutes until fork tender. Time to chop up my aromatics. First, a rough dice for my onion. Then, just peel and grate fragrant ginger.
2: My veggies are done. I'm going to move them to my stovetop and then get to work on sautéing my aromatics. Now that my pan is hot, I'm going to go ahead and add my coconut oil. Once the oil starts to shimmer, I'm going to go ahead and add my cumin seeds. I'm adding whole cumin seeds to the oil to allow the cumin seeds to bloom, extract that delicious flavor. But you know it's ready when the cumin seed starts to sizzle and bubble. You only want this to go for about 15 to 30 seconds. You don't want the oil to burn. And you're going to go ahead and add your onions. That's the sound we like. We're cooking these onions on medium heat until they're tender and translucent, about 3 to 4 minutes. And now I'm gonna go ahead and add my grated ginger. I'm gonna cook this for a couple minutes with the ginger. We're gonna add some salt and pepper. I gotta clean my workstation so we can assemble our khichdi and take this off the heat. Check out the rice and lentils. Now is the time where everyone becomes friends. White shirt, risky. I'm gonna turn my stove on, cook the lentils and rice with the onions for about 2 to 3 minutes, and then I'll go ahead and add my veggies, cook everything together, and then we'll be done. I'm ready to serve myself a bowl of khichdi. I've been waiting for this moment for a very long time.
1: I finished my khichdi with some fresh cilantro and freshly ground black pepper.
2: Take a quick picture, send it to my mom, who I hope will be very proud of me. I think I got the shot. Now I get to eat. The best part, obviously. Oh, so good. Cheers. It's so good. It's very nostalgic for me too. What else can I say? It's cute, it's comforting, it's khichdi. That should go on a shirt. I have a bit of a khichdi lunch date. I'm gonna be joined by nutritionist Sarika Shah, who's gonna talk to me about all things turmeric and khichdi. Can't wait.
4: Sarika, it's so nice to meet you. I have been very excited about our khichdi date. I just made some. Can you talk to me first about your family's khichdi recipe? Because I know, you know, depending on where you're from in India, everyone makes it a little bit different.
11: I use my mom's recipe. It's a 1-to-1 dal and basmati rice ratio. But something slightly different my mom does is add spinach to it.
1: Sarika Shah, aka the Indian nutritionist on Instagram, is a registered dietitian. She's been practicing for more than 20 years. Her goal is to teach Indian Americans how to eat traditional dishes in a healthier way. She also happens to know a lot about turmeric.
4: What are the nutritional benefits of turmeric that have maybe actually been backed up by science? Are there any?
11: So science is still studying turmeric, but turmeric claims to treat skin disorders, upper respiratory infections, any ache and pain essentially. And that comes from Ayurvedic medicine. So does science back it up? There's limited studies, subjects of 40 to about 120, but I have seen studies with 1,000, but that's really not enough to give me the science backing to say, yes, this is exactly what it proves and this is what it does. But the studies are positive, so I think there should be more studies done.
4: So with that being said, do you include turmeric as an element of your recommendations for clients at all?
11: No. Turmeric as a capsule or curcumin, which is the compound out of turmeric that is also glorified. So I don't recommend that. I'm very cautious about that because FDA regulations are not stringent on supplements. Is it laced with lead? Is it have other products in it? So if you want to include turmeric, the only way I will ever tell people is include it in your food in the powder form.
4: So tell me about how you feel about Indian food and turmeric as well coming to the forefront of food and culture.
11: Especially in the US, that Indian food is coming up to the forefront, that it's being appreciated as healthier food, as something good. And I think that's great for the generations growing up. When I grew up, I would never bring Indian food to lunch. I wouldn't be caught dead with that. because the smell or the color or people staring at me. But if it's now something that they claim as like a lentil soup, which is actually our dal with rice, no one's going to bat eyelashes at it. I think it's when we glamorize it and we try to make large doses of it and make it something bigger than it really is where the risk comes in. But if we take it for as it is and the way we've used it for thousands of years in our culture, I think it's perfect and it's great.
1: Turmeric is definitely the golden child of spices. Its warming aroma and Ayurvedic properties have been staples in India for centuries. As more research is conducted on its health benefits, there's no doubt that this spice's popularity will continue to rise. But turmeric's cultural significance should never be ignored.
4: That's a beautiful piece of chicken.
12: Well, thank you.
1: I'm Sama Dada. I'm a cookbook author and recipe developer in the plant-based food scene, which is becoming more innovative every day. I'm on a mission to see how startups, restaurants, and chefs are changing the way we see and eat plants. And I can't wait to show you how to bring more delicious dishes into your kitchen. Comfort food. From a decadent cheeseburger to a sky-high layer cake, or my favorite, my mom's spicy warming dal. Usually these indulgent eats aren't exactly vegan friendly. Even many traditional dal recipes are often prepared with ghee. But these days you can easily ditch the dairy and you won't even miss the meat with new plant-based takes on traditional comfort foods being served at restaurants all across the country. In Portland, I'm meeting a chef making crunchy fried chicken without the bird. And in New York, I'm sampling a Big Apple staple, cheesecake. But this one happens to be raw and vegan. But first up, I'm heading to Los Angeles, my hometown, to visit a popular fast food chain serving up show-stopping burgers without the beef. Growing up in SoCal, there was nothing more comforting than grabbing a burger by the beach and cruising down the Pacific Coast Highway. Monty's Good Burger in LA is recreating that iconic experience for a plant-based generation. Everything here, from a melty cheeseburger to fully loaded fries, and even their creamy milkshakes, is totally vegan. Lexi Jarris is the co-founder of the up-and-coming chain.
13: What inspired you to start this place?
14: I and my partners, it was a time in the vegan space in LA where there wasn't just a really good casual vegan burger. I felt like in order to get that like fix for a burger, I had to go somewhere with like white tablecloths and like you had to be waited on.
1: In 2018, Lexi founded Monty's with Bill Fold and Nick Adler. Lexi and Bill both work in the music industry. He's a festival producer, and Lexi is a creative consultant for Coachella. Nick brought the culinary chops as a former food director for music festivals.
14: I think because we all come from music, when it came time to like market and brand and like strategize how to grow, we were all coming at it from such like a non-traditional viewpoint.
1: The Monty's team runs their business differently from many restaurants. They focus on creating digital buzz with celebrity milkshake collabs, pop-ups at festivals, and lots of merch. While Monty's now has 5 locations and millions of burgers sold, they make more money from their swag, like hats, t-shirts, and mugs, than the food. The star of said merch and the brand's namesake is Lexi's adorable schnoodle mix.
13: How did Monty become the mascot? He's lucky. He's a lucky pup.
14: He's very lucky. He was found essentially on the streets of Riverside, which is kind of nuts. We looked for his owners. They were nowhere to be found. So after a few weeks, I was like, this is my son now. But it really kind of, again, kind of goes to show like the playfulness and like the headspace we were in when we started Monty's. Do work a lot with animal rescues now, and that is kind of something that's like in our ethos. We care a lot about animals, obviously, but not just eating less of them, but also giving some like fluffy guys and then around the LA area homes.
1: Monty's is dedicated to getting pets adopted, from dogs to cats and even guinea pigs. But their main mission is to change how people see vegan food.
13: I think what's really interesting is that there is this stigma and this stereotype that vegan food has to be super healthy, right?
14: When I first became vegan, a lot of my friends that aren't vegan would have dinner with me and they would leave and be like, I'm still hungry. I hate when Lexi picks the restaurant. I think if you come here, I highly doubt that someone will leave here. I mean, still being hungry. It's lots of tots, lots of shake, lots of burger. To me, I feel that anytime someone is eating a plant-based meal instead of a meal that has like dairy, meat, whatever, that's just kind of a win for like the animals, the planet, their health, all that good stuff.
13: I love that. Tell me about the future of Monty's. Where do you want to take this?
14: Yes, I mean, honestly, like the sky's the limit. Like, I don't want to say too big, but we're all definitely thinking like as big as America wants us to be.
13: Amazing. I'm so hungry now. I want everything. I will order everything.
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1: 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And she's teaching me how to make the restaurant's signature item.
13: Okay, Gemma, you are going to show me how to make the Monty's Good Burger.
17: Let's do it.
13: Let's go.
1: Making a Monty's burger isn't all that different from prepping a beef patty. First up, Gemma oils the grill so the impossible patties don't stick.
17: And then we're going to smash those patties down. So I am going to use both spatulas and really get that squeezing out the edges there, as you can see.
13: Nice.
17: Number one. Number two.
13: Perfect.
17: Awesome. And now we're going to have those just crisp up and cook on one side. And then we're going to flip them. Flip it.
4: check that out. Yes. Good thing I didn't screw that up on camera.
14: Right.
4: Next up, two slices of vegan cheese.
14: And now I'm going to have you spray a little bit of water on the outside there, creating some steam.
4: All right.
14: Perfect.
4: Nice. That's going to get all melty and
14: delicious. Melty, cheesy, delicious.
4: We love it.
14: Next, we're going to raise this and add some grilled onions.
4: My favorite. This is like your entire store of grilled onions. All right. Perfect.
14: Perfect. Perfect. All right.
4: And that's it.
14: Ready to go.
4: To finish the burger, we get the perfect toast on our buns. See you later.
1: Time for the Monty's house bread. It's similar to a Thousand Island sauce. And what burger is complete without a pickle?
14: Three juicy house-made pickles.
1: Now the patty meets the bun.
14: To your bottom
4: this
14: bun.
4: This is the best part of my day. Okay. This is going straight on here.
14: There you go.
4: I feel like I'm hired. I don't want to be forward, but okay.
14: I think you might be. This is the final step, though. This is the important part.
4: Okay.
14: To build it all together.
4: All right.
14: Yeah, but you're going to fold that forward. Gorgeous.
4: Okay, I am so excited to eat this. I want to try everything else on your menu. Should we go find Lexi?
14: Let's do it.
4: Let's do it.
14: Okay, I'm ready? Ready? Cheers. Ready?
4: Cheers.
14: Ah!
4: Okay. I can't.
14: This is as good as you remember?
4: It's better. This is so insane.
14: It's because it has your touch.
4: Lexi, what does it mean to you to have this amazing and plant-based contribution to California burger culture?
14: This is our Culver City location, so this is definitely our most family-friendly location. We have customers that like come in strollers with their parents, obviously, and they get like pins and stickers and things like that. But like, these kids are gonna grow up with us around the corner from us. I think that's so, just, like, brings me a lot of joy.
4: Especially growing up in California, and this was such a big part of my culture, like getting a burger whenever, going to the beach, and
14: yeah.
4: I feel like I can have that experience again in a plant-based way. So thank you and cheers.
14: It means the world. Thank you so much.
4: Have to take a picture.
14: Please.
4: Because this just feels right.
14: We love photos around here.
4: Cheers.
1: 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So I'm off to Portland, where one vegan chef with a unique story is putting his own twist on Southern soul food.
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1: 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One of my favorite spots is Dirty Lettuce, a vegan soul food eatery helmed by a chef breaking barriers.
4: This is very visually impressive. Like, this literally is taking me back to, like, a KFC bucket.
18: Yes!
1: Alkabulon Morosky is the chef and founder of Dirty Lettuce.
2: how do you feel like you're making vegan food more accessible, more equitable, something that is digestible, no pun intended, yeah. to a wider audience?
18: I feel like a lot of the vegan industry for a long time have had this very, very heavy focus on like making it as healthy and holistic as possible. And that is very important, but it's like there's a reason why McDonald's is like the colossal juggernaut it is, because sometimes people just want to be able to eat something greasy and delicious and feel good in their stomach.
1: Akebulon's soul food recipes are rooted in the Southern cooking traditions from their hometown of Jackson, Mississippi.
2: You grew up in Mississippi, pescatarian, so eating a lot of veggies, no meat. Can you talk to me about what that was like, especially in the South, the very meat-heavy culture?
18: Yeah, it was one of the things that made me want to do this was I spent my whole childhood in the South, like, surrounded by lots of fascinating cuisine, like gumbos, etouffees, and whatnot. I remember always wanting to be able to try and enjoy these different foods and never really having the opportunity to, until I decided to just do it myself. For instance, it means like cookouts are a really, really big thing in the South. And if you don't eat a lot of animal products, then you generally can't really go and engage with them to the same extent everyone else can.
1: Growing up in the South was challenging in different ways for Akebulon, who is biracial and identifies as gender neutral.
2: Did you feel like you had a sense of belonging growing up?
18: I definitely don't really describe myself as a very masculine person, but being a person that most people ID as just like a black man when they see me meant that there was a lot of intense pressure to like put on a performance of masculinity that just wasn't me at all.
2: And I wonder, was that a reason why you started cooking? Was it a way for you to find a sense of belonging in any way?
18: I did really enjoy when I first started messing around with these recipes in the South was being able to go to people who I'd known for years and were very, very against just like general vegan cooking or like, I need my meat. And being able to come up with something and feed it to them and have them actually enjoy it and be able to go like, okay, this didn't come from a dead animal, but I'm actually enjoying my meal.
1: Akebulon's mother, who is also a vegetarian, taught them how to cook.
18: And there were always tons and tons of cookbooks all over my household.
1: They loved working with seitan and started developing a line of plant-based meats after college. But in 2019, a new law was proposed in Mississippi that changed Akebulon's career path.
18: I'd already been devising recipes to move somewhere else for quite a while, and then the Mississippi legislature decided they were going to introduce a bill that would actually ban the labeling of any plant-based product as any kind of meat.
1: While the law ultimately was halted in court, it was a signal for Akebulon to pack their bags and head west.
2: Why did you choose Portland?
18: So I actually had a marvelous opportunity here. So I started off in Portland in a vegan food pod. So it was like supposed to be the first vegan food pod to appear in the U.S.
1: That pod was Shady Pines Food Court, the country's first all-vegan food cart park that opened in early 2020. While Shady Pines shuttered a year later, it helped introduce Akebulon's food to the city's vibrant culinary community.
18: I was definitely very well received, and I got to be part of the publicity of like a vegan food pod, all vegan.
1: 1 year after launching their cart, Akebulon was able to open a brick-and-mortar spot in 2021. Here, the chef experiments with new seitan meat swaps for southern staples like pork ribs and catfish.
18: I think in a lot of restaurants, if you go and order three different things made of seitan, you're going to get roughly the same seitan prepared in different ways. But I actually make a point to have like a completely different protein blend for each different fake meat that I do.
2: Speaking of all this food, I'm starving. I'm not gonna lie, I caught a glimpse of that fried chicken and I think I might need it.
18: Ooh, how about if we get back to this kitchen?
2: I'm ready. Let's do it.
18: All right.
2: You make your iconic fried chicken out of seitan. Can you tell me about what seitan is and how you make this delicious chicken?
18: Oh yeah, so seitan is essentially, it is a mass of pure wheat gluten protein. Actually, you would make it by just like taking regular wheat flour and washing it until you have like a sticky protein left over. But these days you can just buy like the dehydrated gluten on its own, which is what we have here, mixed with a whole bunch of different spices.
1: Akebulon adds a liquid mixture to the wheat gluten. This is the secret behind the different meat textures.
18: Yeah, and the idea that depending on how much like oil, fat, and water you have in your wet blend, you're going to end up with a different final product of your seitan.
1: The next step is similar to making bread. The seitan and liquid mixture are kneaded together.
2: Like, it doesn't feel like dough.
18: Yeah.
2: You know, it feels like something that has a lot more texture and pull to it.
18: Yeah, the weird pseudo-dough.
2: Yeah, it's very much a pseudo-dough.
1: The dough transforms into seitan after simmering in veggie stock. After the seitan cools, it's cut into fillets and soaked overnight. Then, the seitan is ready to be breaded and fried.
18: Here is a chicken. A major thing for me with all my seitan is I try to deliberately make them as irregular as possible. Because if you get like an actual piece of meat from an animal, it's not going to be a uniform disc.
2: Right.
1: The process starts with a healthy sprinkle of cayenne. Then, just like a regular dredge, it's covered in flour and a secret spice mix. The egg-free wet mixture is where things really get interesting.
18: Oh yeah, so this is just a blend of mustard, water, a little bit of cornstarch, and my house spice blend.
2: I love that. Mustard. Why mustard?
18: You'll see it sometimes in like old southern fried chicken recipes, but it's not nearly as common as you'll see just like your standard egg or buttermilk wash. It's not as much a flavor thing, it's like a texture thing. Mustard is kind of acidic in a way that reacts with your breading. So yeah, going from there, we get right over into our second dry bath.
2: And from here,
18: we get pretty weird with it. This is where we're actually building that texture of the chicken by hand.
2: How do you do that? You just kind of...
18: Yeah, so we start by just sort of coating our breading on there, getting a nice pasty, goopy mix. So yeah, that's how it's like, that looks like very rough and all over the place, but that's roughly what a piece of chicken is going to look like before we fry it.
2: Wow.
18: It's like very rough, very lumpy. Yeah, we'll check that out.
2: Oh, how cool. Do you trust me to make one?
18: Absolutely.
2: Okay.
18: Yes. Oh, beautiful. All right. So we get these into some oil.
2: Okay. Oh, yes. Let's do it.
1: The seitan chicken fries in canola oil until it's golden brown.
2: I loved my fried chicken. And then I went plant-based and I never had fried chicken. So this is exciting.
18: That's my goal. It's like let people have all the tasty things they ate growing up and not feel guilty about it. You're probably just about ready to... pull this up. That is looking pretty happy. That's definitely like the go-to signature is just getting those proper flakes.
2: Wait, do you hear this? You got that?
18: I think you eat with all of your senses, right?
2: Okay. Cheers.
18: Cheers.
2: All right, going for it. Stop. Like, I know you know this is good, but...
18: That's usually the response I go for.
2: It's so good. Oh my god, I can't even speak. The breading is insane. It literally tastes like chicken.
18: One of the things I realized as I started messing with more and more vegan meat is that a lot of what people associate with a lot of traditional meat that they've eaten is not actually the protein itself, but just a way it's prepared.
2: Right. Hmm. Cheers, this is delicious. Thank you so much.
18: Oh, thank you for joining.
1: But as delicious as Alkabalon seitan is, their bigger goal is making vegan food more approachable.
2: How do you think that you're making vegan food more equitable?
18: A lot of people, it's like vegan food in general, I think is still a bit overpriced in most markets. Well, honestly, a big thing for me is I try to make sure that if I offer any product on my menu, I can make sure I can provide people with like a big hefty portion size and not charge them $35 for one meal.
1: Up next, a Brooklyn sweet shop that's ditching the dairy and creamy cheesecake.
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1: 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Opened in 2019, Simply Sweet makes treats that are free from gluten and refined sugar. 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
1: Alessia Mirpocheyeva is the owner and head pastry chef. She moved to the U.S. from Russia in 2012. After landing in New York, Alessia quickly got her start in the food industry at Juice Press, then a fast-growing smoothie and organic food chain with a celebrity following.
19: I fell in love with their food and smoothies and juices. And when I got there, it was like a different world because I've never heard about some ingredients like maca powder, goji berries. I'm like, what?
1: Alessia also worked as a line cook at a private school in Manhattan. That's where she truly fell in love with cooking, whipping up delicious baked goods for the students. When Alessia became a mother a few years ago, she decided to start an eatery of her own.
2: Can you tell me about why you started Simply Sweet?
19: When I was pregnant, I was thinking how I'm going to feed my baby when he's born. And when he was growing up, and then he started to pick food from my plate, I thought I'm gonna give him a piece of broccoli, but when I look into my plate, I see like slice of pizza, you know, with sausage, pepperoni, lots of cheese. I'm like,
2: I gotta feed my kid this.
19: Yeah, and then I realized I have to start from myself, to change myself, change my everyday eating habits, so I can be an example for my son.
1: Her first step, lots and lots of research.
19: I'm not a professional chef, so I'm self-taught. And I go to Google every time when I have a question. I took some courses about chocolate, how to make chocolate at home, how to make raw vegan desserts and vegan desserts, not only raw. Yeah, I use Instagram a lot because I follow bloggers and recipe creators. I always try stuff at home. I love to feed my family and hear their feedback, good feedback.
1: After 3 years of running Simply Sweet, being a mom is still Alessia's top priority.
19: And I have a son, he's almost 6 years old, and he likes my dessert. He's a big fan of chocolate. He likes chocolate truffles, chocolate cake. So I try to keep him healthy.
2: You must be the most popular mom in town. Like, do you bake everyone's cake? Or no bake? I keep saying bake, but really there's no baking involved.
19: I don't know. I would say maybe I'm pretty famous here.
1: I had to learn the secrets behind Alessia's unique treats. So she taught me how to make her favorite item on the menu, lemon blueberry cheesecake.
19: It's super easy and literally everybody can make it at home.
2: You're not dealing with an oven. You're sticking it in the freezer. You're letting it set.
19: Yeah,
2: it's a lot. Yeah, it's like low maintenance as well.
19: Yeah.
1: First, the hazelnuts go in, then shredded coconut, and my favorite sugar alternative, dates.
2: I love dates. It's like a part of my life and brand. Yeah.
1: The mixture is blended in a food processor for 2 to 3 minutes.
2: So what should the texture be like, you know, when we know it's done?
19: Yeah, it usually changes the color.
2: Okay.
19: It's like
2: a little darker.
19: Wet.
2: Yeah.
1: The pie crust is then firmly pressed into a mold. The sticky dates help bind the raw ingredients while the base freezes for about 15 minutes.
2: The crust is in our freezer.
19: Yeah.
2: What are we going to do next?
19: So now we're going to make our cheese part.
1: First in, soaked and drained raw cashews. Soaking the cashews makes them easier to blend and ensures a creamy, smooth consistency.
19: Our house-made coconut milk.
2: I love that you make your own coconut milk. So how do you make it?
19: We just mixed coconut butter and filtered water.
4: Coconut butter.
19: Nothing else.
4: I love that. Very minimal.
1: Next up, maple syrup, vanilla extract, lemon juice, and melted coconut oil.
4: Okay, so you've melted and cooled that?
19: Yeah.
4: Okay.
19: It's already melted. And we use coconut oil so it stay firm. Mm. And when you take the cake out of freezer, it doesn't fall apart.
1: The mixture is blended until it's totally smooth with no lumps. Can you believe this creamy filling is completely vegan?
19: Okay, it's perfect. So now we're gonna put it in the freezer for like an hour.
4: Okay.
19: And then we're gonna do our blueberry layer.
4: Amazing. Yep. See you later.
1: To the remaining cashew mixture, we add frozen blueberries and then blend again. With the fruit, the mix transforms into a stunning purple.
4: Love it.
19: Beautiful.
4: Very creamy. Color. It's so pretty. Wait, we have to show them this color.
19: Sure.
4: Check this out, everyone. Look at that.
1: The first layer freezes for an hour before adding the blueberry-flavored cream. Alessia was prepared with a fully frozen, half-finished cheesecake for me to polish off.
19: Gorgeous.
4: And then to the freezer it goes?
19: Yeah, to the freezer for about 5 hours.
4: Okay.
19: Then, and then it will be ready.
4: And it'll be worth it. Those 5 hours will be worth it. All right.
1: Thankfully, I didn't have to wait 5 hours.
19: So this is how it looks like.
4: Yay, it's so pretty.
19: And we're gonna unmold it.
4: Okay.
1: After unmolding, the cheesecake gets a final decoration. Shavings of Alessia's house-made chocolate.
4: So how long would you wait for it to thaw before you start slicing it to serve?
19: We will leave it at room temperature on the table for about 30 to 40 minutes.
4: Okay.
19: And then we can cut it.
4: Well, luckily, you're very prepared. You have slices for us. So can we taste?
19: Yes, yeah, sure, of course.
4: So excited.
19: Here we go.
4: Look how pretty they are. This food is really fun.
19: Wow.
4: It's so delicious. You know, cake is such a comfort food for so many people, and a lot of people don't think they can have this healthier, delicious, decadent options. What are your favorite customer reactions from people who maybe haven't tried this before?
19: Most of them don't realize our dessert doesn't have eggs and flour, and they're like, wow.
4: Yeah.
19: They can't believe it.
4: This is so fun to make it, and I will be eating this and taking it with me. So thank you.
19: Thank you so much.
4: Thank you.
1: With innovative techniques and lots of imagination, modern chefs are turning classic meals and treats into plant-based comfort foods everyone can enjoy.
4: But this is crazy. Yeah. This is like, it's like the best floral arrangement I've ever seen in my life.
20: Yeah.
1: I'm Sama Dada. I'm a cookbook author and recipe developer in the plant-based food scene, which is becoming more innovative every day. I'm on a mission to see how startups, restaurants, and chefs are changing the way we see and eat plants. And I can't wait to show you how to bring more delicious dishes into your kitchen.
4: I love mushrooms. I mean, I really, really love mushrooms. They are an essential part of a plant-based lifestyle because they're such an easy swap for me. But I've got lots of questions about fungi. How do they grow? Where do they grow? And which types have the most unique texture? I'm going to learn all about their culinary range with chef and mushroom enthusiast, my friend, Sophia Rowe. Then I'll travel to Colorado to see how mushroom roots are being transformed into a hearty new protein. But first, I want to learn some basics. So I'm heading out to Smallholds, an innovative farm in Brooklyn, New York. Let's go. When you think about mushrooms, you probably think of those capped little fungi. But there are literally thousands of edible mushrooms out there. And no, I'm not talking about that kind of mushroom.
21: A lot of people think that they don't like mushrooms because they're used to eating the same mushroom. And they think all mushrooms are the same, but they're not. It's like saying you don't like mushrooms is like saying you don't like plants. Like the differences between a trumpet and an oyster and a button mushroom, it's like saying like an almond tree versus a head of lettuce and an apple. You know, they're very different.
4: That makes sense.
1: Andrew Carter and Adam DiMartino founded Smallholds, an organic mushroom farm, in 2017. They share a passion for rare mushroom varieties and want to bring those tastes and textures to more people.
21: There's a whole kingdom out there, and everyone's used to eating the same mushroom. A white and a brown mushroom and a portobello mushroom, they're all the same mushroom.
1: That's right. White button, cremini, and portobello are all the same type of mushroom. Their scientific name is agaricus, if you want to be fancy about it.
21: The industry grows those because that's what they're used to growing. Consumers are used to consuming those. You can look at other regions, like if you go to China or Japan or Korea, the mushroom industry is way more advanced than it is here. It's like consumers in certain regions are eating 10 to 20 times as much mushrooms as people are in the United States.
0: So what were your first steps to starting Smallhold?
21: The early beginning was building out a lab in a basement at a house, and it looked crazy.
1: Andrew and Adam started experimenting with trumpet mushrooms. After perfecting the process, they expanded to shiitake and oyster. In just 5 years, that basement startup moved into a shipping container, then to their first farm in Brooklyn. The company has grown rapidly with funds from dozens of investors and a soaring demand for mushrooms.
21: Over the last few years is that people really started getting interested in food as medicine, trying to eat less meat, trying to be sustainable, trying to eat local. All of these things ended up just kind of centering around mushrooms.
1: In 2020, organic mushroom sales grew by 20%. Feeding that demand, Smallhold now grows 15 different types of mushrooms, producing a whopping 1.5 million pounds each year for hundreds of grocery stores and restaurants. Mushrooms are grown by a process called inoculation. A spore is placed deep inside a substrate, like a log. The spores germinate, then feed on the wood, growing into mycelium, or mushroom roots.
21: This fruiting body is probably like four or five days old.
1: It takes about 4 weeks for the roots to be fully grown. That's when cute baby mushrooms called pins start to appear on the surface. In about a week, they're ready to harvest.
21: Fungi are its own kingdom. They're functionally more similar to animals than they are like plants. They breathe in oxygen, they release CO2, they digest stuff, they don't go through photosynthesis, and so their interaction with the environment is just so different than plants.
1: Traditional mushroom farms cultivate their fungi in mulch with a mix of hay, straw, and corn cob. But Smallhold is focused on growing in urban areas to make the entire operation more sustainable. City farms might seem strange, but fungi don't require a lot of light, water, or space to thrive.
21: Our mushrooms, we grow, they're called saprotrophic mushrooms, and so they're wood-loving mushrooms. They digest wood. All of the substrates that we're using, that's the stuff that's inside of this block, about 90% of it is sawdust.
1: Smallhold mushrooms are grown in bags filled with a compound from mills and factories, so they're reusing a byproduct from the timber industry. And those futuristic containers don't just look cool.
21: And so these chambers themselves have really intricate controls over all the climate that they're exposed to.
1: That allows them to forego pesticides. Plus, the fragile mushrooms aren't susceptible to extreme weather.
0: Can you walk me through the environmental impact of growing mushrooms?
21: It's one of the most sustainable products you can probably find in the grocery store. We did a big life cycle analysis, which is a large, like, third-party analysis to understand exactly what's going on with your company. Our carbon impact was about 30% less than any other mushroom farm we could find.
1: Over 60% of the country's mushrooms are grown in one Pennsylvania county, which means it takes a lot of fuel to ship them across the country.
21: So a lot of mushrooms are actually imported from overseas, and so the carbon footprint of those is really crazy.
1: Smallhold mushrooms are grown in Brooklyn, Los Angeles, and Austin, Texas. They also operate over a dozen mini farms, custom-built tanks that can grow mushrooms inside restaurants and grocery stores. With farms in strategically placed cities, Smallhold plans to reduce carbon emissions by continuing to ship locally.
21: When you're buying a product from Smallhold, like a fresh mushroom in a grocery store, it was grown close to there. And so we have a national brand, like you can be from New York and go to LA and recognize Smallhold on the shelf, but those mushrooms were grown in LA.
1: Most mushrooms also have a naturally meaty texture, which makes them a great vegetarian swap.
21: The more people eat these products, generally speaking, they're eating less meat, whether they realize it or not. And so every time we get someone to eat a little less beef or a little less chicken, then we think that we have a larger impact on the planet because it's less carbon intensive, less water intensive.
0: Okay, Andrew, we're going to harvest these mushrooms, which I'm very excited about.
21: Yeah, we have blue oysters, we have lion's mane, yellow oysters, and trumpet mushrooms. But we can start with the blue oyster.
2: Let's do it.
21: This one's pretty fun because, you know, you can't make any promises, but a lot of the time you kind of get the whole thing just in one pick.
2: Whoa!
21: Like that. Here you go. And so, big blue oyster.
2: Wait,
21: mushroom.
2: This is so dense.
21: Yeah. You take a big cluster of mushrooms and you shove like garlic in here, like whatever herbs you want, so thyme and rosemary, but you just kind of like shove it inside the cluster itself.
2: Do you roast the whole thing?
21: I just roast the whole thing. So let's try the lion's mane. So I would just pick off one of those. Yeah, there you go.
2: Lion's mane is so beautiful and so unique, and this to me is like the most otherworldly mushroom because it just looks like no other. And
21: when you you can take it apart, it like kind of peels sort of like mozzarella.
2: It's so or,
21: like,
2: crazy.
21: A lot of people use it as like a shellfish replacement.
2: Because you can pull it like it's
21: yeah,
2: almost
21: you can
2: stringy.
21: Pull it.
2: Next, we harvested yellow oyster mushrooms, which were more delicate than their blue cousins. They'd be perfect in a creamy soup. But even Andrew has a favorite fungi.
21: I love trumpets so much. So if you cut it, this isn't the best knife skills, but you can cut them like this and then you can have a nice scallop.
2: Yeah.
21: These are probably the most popular for people who are trying to like imitate meat with a whole mushroom. And so the other mushrooms can give you the texture and the flavor and nutrition and all that kind of stuff, but these can like really stand in as a fake scallop or a fake bacon.
2: Why do you want people to eat more mushrooms?
21: I mean, they're great for you. There's a lot of nutrition. They're high in fiber. They have amazing antioxidants. They have vitamin D. And what I really like about them is that they have that umami and that experience that replaces meat.
2: I already eat a lot of mushrooms, but I'm convinced now.
6: We all do it. You have a night for yourself, but don't like the sound of the silence, so you turn on the TV just for the ambiance. It's a little trick that helps you feel like you've got company and aren't alone. 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And let's turn on the washing machine, just for good measure. 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
2: Smallhold got me excited to try something with my new favorite fungi. So I invited mushroom enthusiast James Beard award-winning chef, my friend Sophia Rowe, to my kitchen.
22: Hi!
2: My friend, Sophia, I told you this before, that we were talking about mushrooms, and I was like, listen, I can't do this without Sophia. Talk to me about the role that mushrooms play in your work and in your world.
22: I went to culinary school, and I was sort of kind of playing in that plant-based world, and I felt like fungi and mushrooms were a really great way to encourage a lot of depth, which I feel like in plant-based cooking, sometimes you kind of lose, you know? You like meat and dairy, those things create a lot of depth. It's pretty remarkable the types of flavors that you can create. And this is not a new idea. They're, particularly in Asian cultures, they've been using different kinds of fungus for forever in their cooking. But for me, that was really when I was like, okay, this is sexy.
2: Can you just talk to me about how you work with them?
22: It's almost about like, what am I trying to create? You know, if someone's a very big meat person and they want to go plant-based for a minute or for a meal, I think it's really important to cook things in the same way that you cook meat, right? Yep. And I don't even know that that's just mushrooms or just fungi, right? A lot of times with steaks, you're braising, you're roasting, you're searing. There's no reason you can't treat plants the same way.
3: I'm just super excited to know what we're cooking today. Yes. Tell me about the dish and... Yes. Put me to work.
22: All right, so what we have here is lion's mane. When I'm looking for a lion's mane, you want them to be kind of fluffy. Mm-hmm. Okay, I've been touching this one a lot. You don't want them to be slimy. You don't want them to stink. If they stink or they're slimy, they're no good. And that's kind of the rule, the general rule with any mushroom.
3: Yeah.
22: In terms of washing them, these are commercially cultivated. Mm. So they are not wild. These are not feral. So these are not going to need to be like really, really washed. You just want to wipe them down. They're good. Do not get your mushrooms wet. They don't like it.

0: So I'm just going to score this one side. Okay.
1: And why are you scoring it?
0: So we want the flavor to get in, doggy. We want it to be inside. So we're going to make this glaze.
1: All right, let's do it.
0: Because we're attempting to make a steak, okay, what we want to do is we want to help these lion's mane mushrooms along. 3 tablespoons of vegan butter. If you want to use regular butter, that's your house, and do whatever you want. All right, we like it softened like this because we're going to be whisking it up. We want this to be like glazed texture.
1: Okay.
0: Okay. We also have coconut aminos. It's just like a soy-free soy sauce vibe. Okay, I also like it because it's a little sweet.
1: Yes, it is.
0: And for a glaze, that's really nice. So the sweetness is important because the sweetness is going to give us caramelization. So grab the sesame.
1: Yes.
0: Get it?
1: Sesame oil.
0: Love it.
1: We love it.
0: You could use toasted if you wanted, but this is just regular old sesame oil.
1: Next up, ingredients to really up the umami factor. Miso, Dijon mustard, and tomato paste.
0: We're going to just get a good, like, pinch of salt in there. And then you're just going to whiskey-doo, dude. So this is going to we have this on medium heat.
1: Okay.
0: Okay? We have some grapeseed oil here. The reason we're using grapeseed is high smoking point. We're using cast iron. You don't have to use cast iron. You can use whatever you have.
1: So we're going score side
0: down. So what's going to happen? We're going to put them on. We're going to get a good sear on each side. And then we're going to brush our glaze on.
1: Okay.
0: Okay. 2 minutes. Flip it, 2 minutes, then we're gonna take them off, and we're gonna let them rest, just like you would have
1: said. Just
0: steak.
1: Like meat.
0: Just like meat.
1: Crazy.
0: We're gonna treat these just like meat.
1: I love that.
0: This is why we want this hot. Love it. Just drop it down. What we can do here, this is like a little tip too. You can always just
1: flatten it down.
0: Yeah, same, like same you would do for
1: I'm sorry, do you have a SoundCloud?
0: I do now. So just to kind of encourage again, you want to encourage that flattening, right?
1: Yep.
0: Get it nice and thin, and that way the marinade is not having to penetrate so deep. You know how to make a steak, you know how to do these mushrooms.
1: After 3 minutes, time for a flip.
0: Look it. Oh. Gorgina. So we're just going to brush this on, almost like you're basting a steak or something.
1: Oh.
0: Come on, baby.
1: Everything about this feels like you are Van Gogh and I am your apprentice.
0: Oh my God. Except you could do this, but you see the sizzle and the, you know? So what's going to happen is these are going to be sitting here. They're going to be caramelizing. They're going to be getting juicy. We're going to take the rest of this glaze and we're going to baste them a little bit.
1: Ooh.
0: So the basting method is never going to be bad. It's always going to be good. I mean, look how gorgeous that looks.
1: It's beautiful.
0: It's stunning.
1: A few more minutes in the pan. Literally crazy.
0: Crazy, right?
1: It kind of looks like me, too.
0: These are going to rest, okay?
1: Okay.
0: It's 5 minutes. He doesn't need to. Okay. Nothing
1: crazy.
0: Nothing wild.
1: As the mushrooms rested, Sophia chopped up some green onions for later. Then it was time to cut into the lion's mane steaks.
0: It's meaty.
1: Can we show them? Like, they need to know.
0: That looks
1: Everyone,
0: really
1: alert.
0: Meaty.
1: Alert.
0: But even, like, it's almost like you wouldn't really know.
1: It just looks like... chicken. Mm-hmm. Sophia recommends serving the steaks over rice with a few garnishes. First, some sesame seeds, then chili crisp, then scallions. Just like me, Sophia loves a little spice.
0: Come on. It's so good.
1: Wait, this is literally the best mushroom dish I've literally ever had.
0: It's so good. I love it. It is an unfamiliar ingredient cooked in a familiar format.
1: Correct.
0: So I think if you're a beginner... to mushrooms, a really great thing to do is whatever you can find locally, just try cooking those mushrooms, whatever they are, in this format. Try cooking them this way, and you're going to get a completely new relationship to mushrooms. Also, for the people who are like, I hate mushrooms, just give the method a try, right?
1: I feel like we have to take a photo.
0: Let's do it.
1: Because, like, when have we ever done a little friend cooking sesh?
0: Let's do it.
1: We need to do it.
0: We need a whole photo shoot.
1: We need a whole photo shoot. I love you. Wait, give me a hug. Thank you for coming.
0: Of course.
1: Sophia's lion's mane steak looked a lot like chicken, but one company in Colorado is completely transforming mushroom roots into an actual meat substitute.
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10: Tell me your journey to Meaty and why you started this company.
9: 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Given my history studying nature, I knew there was this really cool, magical, root-like structure in the soil. 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
8: Tyler and his team developed a patent-pending process that turned the fuzzy, hair-like mycelium strands into a product that mimics the taste and texture of meat. Unlike mushrooms, you won't find the raw roots in any grocery store. Currently, Meaty sells a steak-like fillet and a faux chicken cutlet that's available plain or with a crispy breading. And this is the place where it all comes together.
9: This is it. This is where the magic happens, right here. This is the future of food.
8: The mushroom roots are grown inside these giant tanks.
10: This is where Meaty is grown,
9: we essentially take one spore.
10: Yep.
9: It's like the fungi equivalent of a seed.
10: Okay.
9: We start growing up the mushroom root, and then we throw it into this tank.
8: The tank is filled with water that's packed with nutrients mushroom roots need to thrive.
10: And how long does it take to cultivate and grow and harvest meat?
9: Extremely fast. In this facility, we're able to create the meat equivalent of a whole cow in just 4 days.
10: So tell me how you replicate the texture of traditional meat.
9: It all starts from the magic of this mushroom root. We grow it in-house in a clean environment, so no exposure to heavy metals or pesticides or herbicides or anything like that. At that state, it kind of looks like applesauce.
10: This is Meaty in the raw form before it's processed.
9: And when you form it into a chicken breast-like shape or a steak, those strands become the texture that is very similar, again, eats just like traditional meat. You can eat it just like that. That's just all natural mushroom root.
10: I'm going to eat it. Okay.
9: It's that blank canvas.
10: It really tastes like, I don't want to say nothing, because there is like a little bit of something, but it is so, like you could throw flavor and spice on that.
8: Including mushroom root, Meaty's Chicken Swap has just 4 ingredients: salt, natural flavoring, and acacia gum, a fiber used as a food stabilizer. But I had to know.
10: Is it healthy?
9: So one of our 4-ounce steak has about 18 grams of protein. And then it has all the fiber and other vitamins and minerals you only find in plants. No cholesterol, no saturated fat, there's no sugar in it.
8: Meaty is now available online, but it often sells out fast. Really fast. The company is opening a second farm to meet demand, and Meaty will soon be available on supermarket shelves.
10: What is the future of Meaty?
9: We see there's a lot of interest in alternatives to traditional meat. But what we're doing differently is whole food protein, simple ingredient list, super nutritious, and whole cuts. I think that opens up an entirely new demographic and group of folks who are excited to embrace something like this.
8: After hearing so much about these mushroom roots, I wanted to see how it really tastes.
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0: In Boulder, Colorado, the folks behind Meaty are turning mushroom roots into a new meat substitute. At the factory's test kitchen, they're experimenting with the best ways to cook it. I met with Debbie Downing, the company's head research chef, to learn more.
1: I'm so excited to try this. Will you show me how to cook it up?
2: It's the mushroom root, right?
1: Right, right.
2: When you think about cooking mushrooms, it likes to soak up that oil, soak up the sauce.
1: Super porous, yeah.
2: Soak up anything that you give it. So best practices for our product is that we actually want to add oil to it first.
1: Right.
2: We want to just give a little bit of a drizzle here.
0: Season with salt and pepper, a little oil in the pan, then time for the cutlet.
1: All right, it's ready.
2: Oh, yeah.
1: Sizzles really nicely.
0: The chicken and steak both take about 8 minutes to cook. Just like meat, the goal is to develop a nice sear for more flavor.
2: I think it's ready.
1: All
2: to
1: right,
2: flip.
1: Ready?
2: Yeah.
1: I just gasped. I haven't eaten chicken in a while.
2: Yeah.
1: I used to, so I know what chicken tastes like.
2: Yeah.
1: But I haven't cooked it in forever. And first of all, this is like very similar in cook. Like when you look at the browning.
2: Yeah.
1: And the caramelization around the edges.
2: Right, did you want to cut it?
1: Yeah. I'm like kind of freaking out right now.
3: Get into it.
1: I know. Sorry, Tyler. I'm just like, I'm processing. I can't get over how much it smells like chicken. And even looking at the texture, I'm going to pick it up and just show you. Oh my God, I just touched it for the first time too. It's like the texture of it, of animal protein that you would normally see. I feel like it has that. But how?
3: That's the mushroom root, right? The fibers.
1: That's the mycelium.
3: Yeah, gives you that texture and that look.
1: This is not chicken, but it really looks like it. Okay, I'm gonna taste it. Should I taste it? This is my first time, like,
2: yes.
1: Stressed. Okay. Is there a mic I can drop? This is like taking me back to when I used to eat chicken. Literally. And I'm not just saying this as I'm on camera.
0: Next up, the steak fillet.
1: All right, steak. I'm trying it.
2: Do you need another mic to drop?
1: I need another mic to drop. This is insane.
2: Yeah.
1: This tastes like red meat.
0: I haven't had chicken nuggets in years, so I was really excited to try the crispy chicken.
1: This kind of takes me back to days of like growing up and eating fried chicken. Am I getting punked?
3: Got you.
0: But I wasn't done eating yet. The Meaty team had a big surprise for me.
1: Shut up! I'm leaving. I see my book.
2: Yep.
1: This is from my book. I didn't know I was going to eat chicken and cry today.
0: My masala mac and cheese and cabbage salad from my cookbook both got the Meaty treatment with their chicken. I was so excited. Also on the menu, breakfast tacos and steak in a chimichurri sauce. I even got to try some products in development, a turkey deli meat and beef jerky. They were delicious.
1: This is not going to be cute. I'm just warning everyone now.
2: That is a pretty big sandwich.
1: I'm taking this home. Wow. You guys are all like crazy magicians. Like something weird is going on here. Whoa. That's breakfast.
2: Yeah.
1: In true me fashion, we need to take a selfie. So
2: yes.
1: If you don't mind,
3: yes.
1: We're gonna get in here. All right. Say meaty.
2: Meaty.
1: Thank you guys so much.
3: Yeah.
1: This was so special. Truly.
2: No, thank you.
1: I don't know if I can go on.
0: My love for mushrooms has been cemented. From a delicious side dish to a show-stopping main, their culinary versatility is unparalleled. And that's what makes mushrooms truly magic.

0: I'm a compost queen. I have become one with the compost.
1: I'm Sama Dada. I'm a cookbook author and recipe developer in the plant-based food scene, which is becoming more innovative every day. I'm on a mission to see how startups, restaurants, and chefs are changing the way we see and eat plants. And I can't wait to show you how to bring more delicious dishes into your kitchen. Waste. From your rotten produce to your leftover takeout containers, there's a lot of it in the food system these days. A recent study found that the average U.S. household trashes about 30% of its food. That adds up to a mind-blowing $240 billion a year, literally going in the garbage. I know waste seems like a huge problem to tackle when you're just one person, and corporations need to do their part. But a few small changes can make an impact. So today, I'm all about that low-to-no-waste lifestyle. I'll be cooking with an expert in the sustainable food space, social star Max Lamana. Then I'm headed to a restaurant that composts all of its food waste. But first, my fridge needs a little love. So I'm headed to a low-waste grocery store, and it looks like I've got some packing to do. I'm about to head out to go to Precycle, which is a zero-waste grocery store in Brooklyn. The thing about a zero-waste grocery store is that there's no packages, so I've got to come prepared. And luckily, I love being prepared. So, I'm going to start packing up. Precycle was started by Katerina Bogatareva in 2018. Her goal? Eliminate wasteful plastic from food packaging. In 2019, over 140 million tons of single-use plastics were thrown out globally. While bulk bins for dried goods have existed at health food stores for many years, Katerina had a different vision. A one-stop shop with everything from flour to produce and even cleaning supplies, all without single-use packaging. Why did you decide to start Precycle?
2: Well, actually, it started with my own personal struggles to live a lower waste lifestyle. When my son was 5 years old, he was in a kindergarten and he had a sustainability lesson. So one day he came home and he said, "Mommy, do you know how long the plastic will remain in a landfill?" And at that moment, it sort of like made me realize that we have a responsibility towards future generations. So I took a very close look at my own trash at home, and I realized that a lot of the waste that I create actually comes from food shopping, whether it's the packaging or food waste itself.
0: So we can thank your son for this establishment?
2: In a way, yes.
0: You know, it feels like a really big challenge, right, for people to overhaul all of their life choices.
2: It's possible to shop with creating less waste in any store. It's just kind of seeing the right products. For example, I don't know, instead of canned beans, one can buy dry beans in a bulk store using a fabric bag, or just shopping in the perimeter of the store for unpackaged produce, or going to farmer's market.
0: And I think a lot of people get really excited when they go to a grocery store and they want to get everything, right?
2: Exactly, yeah. I think shopping for one or two meals or a couple of days in advance is the key, because we tend to buy a lot, and then with every day that that product sits in your fridge is less likely you're going to use it, and that creates a lot of waste.
0: Katerina, not to brag or anything, but I came very prepared. So tell me how I get started.
2: Okay, it's very easy. So we're going to just weigh your containers so that we know what to deduct when we check you out. All right?
0: All right. Let's do it.
2: Let's do it.
0: Here I go.
2: Go. And the weight is 0.97. We're going to write it with this washable marker.
0: Oh, that's edgy.
2: There we go.
0: Perfect. And then you're going to deduct this from whatever I'm putting in here.
2: Exactly.
0: Amazing. This is so easy.
1: Forgot containers? Don't worry. The store has a selection of glass jars and reusable bags.
2: So, Sama, what are you making today?
0: Honestly, what am I not making today, Katerina? But actually, I came here specifically to make a pasta.
2: Oh, wonderful. I have a really nice selection.
0: Let's
2: come this way.
0: So this variety is amazing. Where do you source all of these amazing ingredients from?
2: So about 95% of all the products in the store are sourced locally, and about 80% hyper locally. So this pasta is from New Jersey, and this is made in upstate New York.
1: I also loaded up on my favorite kitchen staples, like mung dal, cashews, and of course, a ton of dates.
0: This is the only appropriate size to get some medjool dates, okay?
1: Precycle even has extra virgin olive oil and honey on tap. Even the tofu here comes without wrapping.
0: It feels very overwhelming on where to start. Do you have a couple easy, actionable tips for somebody looking to reduce their waste?
2: Some of the simple ones are reusable water bottle, your own coffee cup if you go to coffee shop, or just simply bringing a bag. Or if you want to challenge yourself, and maybe that's the next step, you can also look into just what waste you're creating and pick an item that you can replace or source differently that works for you. I think it's a very individual journey. There's no recipe that fits all.
1: Single-use plastics are nearly impossible to avoid at most grocery stores. But shopping at Precycle gave me a new perspective on what's possible.
0: Thank you so much.
2: Thank you.
0: So nice to meet you. And thank you for having me in.
1: It also had me wondering, how can I waste less in the kitchen? Up next, I've got a virtual cooking lesson with Max Lamana, a vegan chef known for his tasty and sustainable recipes.
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0: Max, it's so good to see you and chat with you. We are online Instagram friends, but not real life, and this is as close as we're going to get right now since you're in London.
7: Hopefully when we meet in real life in IRL, we could be friends as well.
0: We can be friends and we can cook in person, but for now we're cooking online. Can you talk to me about your background and also what you sort of specialize in when it comes to food?
7: Yeah, I'm a low-waste chef. I started cooking maybe about 15 years ago. My first job was in a pizza restaurant, and I've kind of just worked every single position in a restaurant. So yeah, a few years ago I started seeing the problem that we're all currently living with, because at the end of the day, it's not just food that we're wasting. It's money, it's time, it's energy, it's water, it's transportation, it's packaging. There's so much that goes into the production of food that just throwing away food doesn't make any sense.
1: In 2019, Americans threw away over 133 billion pounds of food.
7: The major culprits are typically fresh fruits and fresh vegetables and potatoes and bread. So a lot is being thrown away, but we as consumers can make small changes every day to waste less food.
1: On Instagram, Max teaches his 1 million followers easy, low-waste food tips. One in particular went pretty viral. Yes, you really can eat an entire strawberry, stems, leaves, and all.
0: Okay, I'm really excited to get cooking with you. So can you tell me what we are making today?
7: Are you ready? We are making cauliflower Alfredo.
0: Yes.
7: That's it. Simple, easy.
0: But
7: delicious.
0: There is a little no waste secret because we're going to use the entire thing, right?
7: The entire thing. Nothing's going to waste, Sama. Everything. Yes. The core, the leaves, even this guy right here, the florets, everything.
0: First up, prepping our cauliflower.
7: I've just have a saucepan of water behind me, and that's on a low boil right now. It doesn't get much simpler than this. You don't need to prep or cut or do anything. You just literally take the entire cauliflower, submerge it in the water for about 5 minutes until it gets fork tender. But I am going to put some salt in there. You with me, Sama?
0: I'm with you, but I'm just going to chop it up super roughly before I add it into my steaming basket.
7: You can also save your leaves, and if you wanted to, you can roast them in the oven, and they would be nice and crunchy and crispy, a little soft and tender on the inside. Without further ado, Sama, I'm ready to give this cauliflower a bath.
0: The cauliflower steams for about 5 minutes, just until fork tender. Now, onto the garlic.
7: What you can do with garlic peelings. You can actually eat the whole entire garlic peeling as well, but we won't do that here today.
0: You're not going to demo that for me? I'm upset.
7: I won't demo that for you. I'm not going to eat it. No, I'm not. So, two things you can do. You can dehydrate the skin. Once it gets nice and dried, you can blend it into a powdery consistency, and that can be basically a powder that can go into any kind of like soups, stews, or stir fries. The other thing I like to do is that I actually keep my peelings. Yeah, I keep my peelings and we'll make a veg stock afterwards.
0: Max sauteed his garlic in olive oil for a subtle sweetness, but I'm leaving mine raw for a spicier kick. So I love this recipe because the sauce is super easy. So you're literally just adding all the ingredients into a blender.
7: I'm just gonna cut right down the cauliflower.
0: My cauliflower is finally done. Ta-da! Okay, so we're both adding our cauliflower, florets, stems, leaves, all of the above.
7: I will add my garlic and pasta water.
0: Okay, so I'm gonna add my garlic in, and then I'm also going to add a little bit of my reserve pasta water, just a touch. And this will just help it blend, and also it's a nice way to not waste our pasta water. It gets everything really nicely. Nice and velvety. You are using silken tofu for this recipe, right? And I'm going to use hummus. So this is kind of a nice alternative. If you don't do soy, you can try it with hummus. If you do like soy, you can try it with tofu. So we've got options for everyone. And what do you think the tofu adds to your Alfredo, Max?
7: Tofu is adding protein, but it's also adding another layer of creaminess as well. Maybe a lighter creaminess than the hummus, but still creamy.
0: Do you have lemon in yours?
7: We have lemon.
0: Okay, so I'm going to grab my lemon.
7: Yep.
0: And I want to ask you what you do with lemon peel.
7: The peel itself has so much flavor in it. If I'm going to use the juice, I use the zest first and then use the juice. The other thing I like to do as well, if I'm not going to use my lemons in time, I blend the whole entire lemon.
0: Really?
7: With some water. And then I pour them into ice cube trays, freeze it, and next day I have frozen lemon cubes. And then I can add some, sparkling water.
0: That's really nice. I'm going to try that. Half the lemon gets zested right into the blender. The rest is saved for later. We've got a lot of our elements in here, but now we're going to go in with some nutritional yeast, right? A little bit of cheesiness, a savory flavor. All right, what are you adding next?
7: I'm going to add some vegan Parmesan.
0: Nice. So this is cool because we've got the nutritional yeast for that cheesy flavor. You're using some vegan parm. And then the cauliflower, the tofu, the hummus, they all add these really nice, creamy elements, right?
7: This is my preparation dance for once it's all coming together. It's like,
0: I had some leftover veggie stock, so I poured that in for a little extra flavor.
7: I'm practicing.
0: Enough dancing. Time to get blending again.
7: I just hit the switch.

0: Oh.
1: The two creamy sauces are complete.
2: I'm ready for the pasta.
1: Do you also have some fettuccine?
2: I do. I'm using fettuccine pasta.
1: There you go.
2: Yeah.
1: Okay, so I'm going to probably add a little bit of the sauce into the pan to start, just to get it cool. Nicely coated with the pasta, and then I'll go ahead and add the pasta in there, and then I'll go ahead and add some of the rest of the sauce.
2: There are some other things you can do with this sauce because there's quite a bit of it, right?
1: Totally.
2: So what you could end up doing with the sauce is use it for soups, use it for stews, use it for even a dip. I mean, I think having a bit of like a chip in there
1: is really good.
2: Quite nice.
1: Okay, so I'm going to add my pasta into my little pan and the rest of my sauce. It's so creamy. It's like luscious. Love a saucy pasta, so I love recipes that yield a lot of sauce because I'm like, let's go, you know? A gentle toss in the sauce ensures every piece of pasta is well coated.
2: I'm ready to plate up, Sama.
1: I'm ready to plate up too, Max. Okay, so I'm going to save this pasta sauce for tomorrow, but you could also freeze it too, so that's another option.
3: Time to give this pasta a no-waste taste.
1: So we've got our pepper, we've got our lemon zest, we've got our salt. What do you want to garnish with? The lemon zest?
2: Off on the side, just on top, some lemon zest.
1: Beautiful.
2: I'm happy with the result. How's it looking on your end?
1: Delicious. You know what I think we both have in common is that our phones eat before us. Shall we grab a little photo?
2: Phones do eat before us.
1: Okay, ready?
2: I'm ready to eat. You ready to eat?
1: I'm ready, yeah. Okay, let's do it. Okay. Cheers.
2: Cheers.
1: Mmm. This is so unexpected and so good. So creamy.
2: Mmm. That's what I was just going to say. I said this is very, very creamy.
1: So what are some tips that you have, some other tips for people who are looking to reduce their waste in the kitchen and while they're cooking?
2: I think the most practical and easy thing is to cook the food you already have before going out and buying more food. Then shopping and creating a list with that shopping list. And stick to that list. Don't go off the list, buying other different bits and bobs. Like, stick to that list. But before you go there, I think find recipes that work with your schedule. Donating food is a great option, but also my favorite, compost. Composting food shows that food is going back into the earth, back into the soil to give rich nutrients to the soil, giving rich nutrients to the plants that grow our food.
1: Max, this was so much fun. And thank you for doing your work and educating and inspiring people to cook and eat no waste and low waste. It's incredible.
2: That's delicious.
1: This recipe is going to be on repeat for me.
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7: So starting with the to-go, everything is compostable. Starting from the lids, the trays, of course the napkins, and all the cutlery is made out of wood or out of compostable material. Paper straws, even our trash bags, if you see, is a special trash bags that are compostable as well.
1: Even the restaurant's napkins are hand-sewn from recycled jean scraps. And to avoid plastic in the kitchen, chefs use only glass bowls and containers. And what happens, Kaylin, to maybe the fruit or vegetables that aren't perfect when you receive them?
7: We make jams, we make pastries, and for that we actually look for fruits and vegetables that might be aesthetically blemished, right? But they are perfect. And we hate to see the farmers have to throw those away.
1: You have a really huge compost mission with this restaurant. Can you show me how that's kind of done back here as well?
7: Yes. This is our own compost, which is coffee, food, greens, eggshells, avocado peels, everything else.
1: Eggshells even?
7: Yes.
1: That's
7: of course, eggshells. Eggs and coffee actually are one of the best things that you can feed the soil for plants, yes? Because the calcium, because of all the other nutrients. So that makes your garden beautiful.
1: I am so excited and ready to try your food, Kaylin. Should we get into it?
7: Absolutely. Let's try everything.
1: Let's do it. Marina and Kaylin are both passionate about building sustainable habits, which led them to the food industry. What was your inspiration behind starting this restaurant?
8: First, we actually were inspired just to open a coffee shop, coffees and teas, single origin, like really good quality. But then eventually people were asking us about more. They wanted food, they wanted breakfast, they wanted lunch, and we expanded gradually.
1: But Kaylin and Marina are just as focused on what happens after the tables are cleared. You own the composting process from start to finish, even the facility. Can you tell me about that process from start to finish?
7: We have this little property in downtown where we have another company, and we are thinking, why don't we use that, right? So we did a little research, and then it became clear that's very easy to compost if you really put your heart into it. So all you have to do is dig some holes, aerate them properly, and just mix all your compost there, and then eventually you can use it from growing crops.
1: What do you think the restaurant industry can learn from your low-waste model?
7: Well, they will learn that's actually very easy to do. You only have to commit, you only have to put a system in place, and it's going to make a great impact at the end of the day.
1: You have kids, and this mission is really important to saving our Earth, right?
7: Absolutely. We're doing it for the future generation, we do it for our kids, we do it for everybody.
8: For their kids and yes. For all the generations, yeah.
1: The food here speaks for itself. They even have vegan croissants.
7: Yes.
1: This makes me so happy. I like can never have croissants. It's very important for me to take a photo of everything because otherwise I'll forget, and this is the most beautiful thing I've ever seen. After lunch, my leftover scraps went straight into the compost bin. No food waste.
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12: And that's the sound of a fraud alert from Wells Fargo, flagging a charge for a pricey restaurant in Paris. 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Two taps later, Claire says nope to the charge, and Wells Fargo is on the case. However you make money work, Wells Fargo can work with that.
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1: In Santa Monica, California, Papil Gustativ is on a mission to stop food waste. I helped load up the truck that will take their kitchen scraps to the restaurant's very own composting facility. Kevin Conaway is Papil's expert composter.
16: Compost it up, so.
1: Cool. The composting site is located about an hour from the restaurant. Here, they've transformed an empty lot into an urban garden.
17: What are we doing today?
16: What you need to know about composting is that there's not much to know.
17: Okay.
16: It's pretty much just layering it up.
17: Once we put everything in, what happens in the process?
16: Microorganisms are going to eat the food. They're going to break it down, and pretty much it'll just disappear. It'll all just be wet. And we keep it wet, just a little bit of water.
17: Okay.
16: If it gets too dry, it slows everything down.
1: It's best to compost in a shady area, so Kevin dug up large pits by trees. But you can also compost in any kind of container, from a storage bin to a trash can.
17: All right, Kevin, I'm ready to compost. This is everything we're composting today, right?
16: Yep.
1: First, we made a layer of green materials, which is basically anything left over from the kitchen or garden. Think veggie scraps, coffee grinds, eggshells, and plant trimmings.
16: Dump it out. Yeah, make a mess.
17: And then I can toss the bag in too, right?
16: That's right.
1: Then we added carbon-rich brown materials. This can include shredded paper, cardboard, twigs, and dried leaves.
17: And what do those layers do? What is the cardboard, the sticks? Why are we adding that to the compost process?
16: Because if you have all scraps and no cardboard or no carbon on top of it, it just turns into a mushy, gooey mess.
1: Then, just continue alternating with green and brown layers until the waste is all used up.
17: Okay. Woo! I'm a compost queen. I have become one with the compost.
1: Meat, dairy, and oils should only be broken down by industrial composting facilities. They can attract unwanted pests like rats and flies in a home garden. Meat can also contain harmful bacteria like salmonella, which can spread throughout a garden's edible plants.
17: How long does it take for a compost to break down, Kevin?
16: Generally, anywhere 6 months to a year. If you keep it moist, it'll be pretty much ready to go in 6-9 months.
1: Finished compost is a nutrient-rich mulch. It's a deep brown that basically looks just like dirt.
17: So what have you been growing then with the soil that you kind of can create through the composting
16: process?
17: Just
16: vegetables, mostly.
17: Okay. What kinds of vegetables?
16: Yeah.
17: Anything.
16: Peppers, tomatoes, anything that Colleen thinks he needs for his menu, then we'll plant it.
1: This compost garden is still a work in progress, but by next spring, it will produce enough food for regular restaurant use.
17: Kevin, it's really interesting because Vernon is such an industrial area, right? And you're literally creating a compost facility right in its backyard.
16: You don't need a plot of land to compost. You can literally compost in an apartment, be on a smaller scale. This kind of material in a landfill, it doesn't really break down and do any good. So instead of throwing them in the landfill and just going to waste, we can recycle those nutrients, put it back into the soil.
17: Kevin, thank you so much for teaching me how to compost. It was shockingly way easier than I expected, and I will be back to reclaim my duties as your apprentice composter. Thank you.
1: Managing food waste is a massive undertaking, and many changes can only be made through legislation. The EPA found that less than 10% of U.S. households had access to curbside compost collection in 2017. That's a lot of food we could be saving from landfills if we just had compost bins next to recycling and trash. Some big changes are already in the works. Major cities like Los Angeles and New York are expanding city-run composting, and those advances are due in large part to individuals petitioning for better policies. Sometimes it takes local changes to kickstart a global impact.

0: You see this? See this pizza? You want to eat this pizza? Too bad, I'm going to.
1: I'm Sama Dada. I'm a cookbook author and recipe developer in the plant-based food scene, which is becoming more innovative every day. I'm on a mission to see how startups, restaurants, and chefs are changing the way we see and eat plants. And I can't wait to show you how to bring more delicious dishes into your kitchen.
0: Who doesn't just love ooey, gooey, and totally decadent cheese? I know you do. Americans truly can't get enough. In fact, we've tripled our cheese consumption since the 70s. Today, the average person here eats a whopping 35 pounds of cheese a year. 35! So it's no surprise that cheese is usually one of the toughest things to give up if you're ditching dairy. But I've got some good news for you. These days, there are a lot of tasty options out there when it comes to vegan cheese, and I'm determined to explore them all. Well, maybe not all, but I've discovered a few really, really good ones. I'm checking out a new type of pizza shop serving up killer pies. Then, I'll be using cashews to make an irresistible dairy-free dip of my own. But first, I'm headed to Riverdale, an artisanal cheese shop making its mark on the plant-based cheese world.
1: Michaela Grobe is the owner and cheesemonger of Riverdale, a vegan cheese shop on Manhattan's Lower East Side. 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
0: Michaela, thank you for having me. I love a plant-based cheese moment. This is very exciting for me. Tell me about what inspired you to start Riverdale.
2: Basically, I love cheese. I love animals. I became vegan for the animals, basically. And when I then started looking around for cheese, I found that, you know, it was out there, but you couldn't really access it easily.
1: Michaela's quest for better vegan cheese started a decade ago, when it was still really hard to find dairy-free cheese that was actually good. While working a high-profile job in the corporate world, Michaela saw an opportunity to open a new type of store.
2: I thought, wouldn't it be great if there would be one place, just like any other tea shop, where everything's vegan, and that's kind of where the idea came from.
1: She began reading books on vegan cheesemaking and took classes with acclaimed vegan chefs. On the weekends, Michaela went through a lot of trial and error in her home kitchen, while also crafting a plan to start her own food business.
2: I still had my corporate job, and at one point I was like, okay, I think it's time for me to leave the corporate world and really do something about it. I really thought, I want to try it. If it fails, it fails, right? But at least I tried it.
1: With enough money saved, she left her job in 2015 and opened Riverdale, named after her two pets, a dog named River and her cat Fidel. But Michaela's mission to make vegan cheese more accessible wasn't just a passion project. It was a pivotal time for a booming business. In 2017, vegan cheese sales hovered around $294 million. By 2022, that figure is projected to reach nearly 600 million. That's a 100% increase.
0: Are you trying to mimic, you know, dairy cheese, or are you kind of creating something in your own line, in your own world?
2: Yeah.
0: Or are you just trying to replicate the experience of buying cheese?
2: Yeah. It's a little bit of everything. It's the experience. It's a product that people know. That looks like a brie, that looks like a gouda. But then there are also other cheeses that have no equivalent in the dairy world.
1: Riverdale's blue cheese uses the same fungus that creates the iconic navy marbling in the dairy version. But the shop's Vetopian is a cashew and soy-based cheese with a unique texture that's semi-firm yet creamy.
2: The way I like to explain to our customers is to not look for like-for-like imitation. It's the same as if you would make a gouda from a cow's milk and from a goat's milk. It has the same techniques, the same cultures, but the end product is very different. So it's the same if your base is a cashew nut. The end product's different, but it's still a cheese, in my view at least.
0: Who do you want to be eating this cheese?
2: I mean, we definitely have a lot of vegan customers, but we also have people that are vegetarian, lactose intolerant. So whereas we do obviously speak to the vegan community. For me, it was also important that we reach out and connect with the non-vegan community.
0: You're targeting the cheese curious.
2: Exactly. Yeah, absolutely. I appreciate that it's difficult to make the switch because people are afraid of like, oh my God, what am I going to eat?
1: Michaela has the cheesy answer to that question. In the shop's kitchen, she showed me how to make a few of her handcrafted cheeses.
0: Okay, Michaela, what are we making today?
2: So we're actually making a feta today. It's going to be a very salty and crumbly and firm one, which is perfect for salads.
1: Vegan cheesemongers use a variety of ingredients to mimic the taste and texture of dairy cheese. Common bases include a combo of nuts, vegetable oils, and soy products.
2: So for this one, we're actually using tofu. This tofu has been frozen first, and then we kind of squeeze out all the liquid so it becomes very dry.
1: Michaela uses firm tofu to create a sturdy feta. It allows the cheese to uniformly slice and dice, but also crumble, just like the traditional Greek cheese. For flavor, Michaela adds Himalayan salt, red wine vinegar, garlic powder, and Greek oregano. Then there are two types of fats.
0: So you're using coconut oil here. Why are you using coconut and not a different kind of oil or fat?
2: Yeah, I mean, coconut oil firms up once it's chilled. Mm-hmm. So it really helps with just making the cheese firmer.
0: All right, so I've got some olive oil here. Mm-hmm.
2: And that's just olive oil with a little bit of oregano in it. And that's just to get a little bit more flavor. And I'm just using a tablespoon or something like that.
0: Okay, so we're ready to blend our feta. Mm-hmm. Everyone's going to become friends in here. Mm-hmm. What are we looking for it to be done, and how long are we processing for?
2: So we're looking for a very smooth, almost shiny kind of consistency. Even when I think it's done, I usually like to give it another minute or two just to be on the safe side. You can't overblend this.
1: Michaela scrapes down the processor every minute or so to ensure the mixture reaches a smooth, creamy consistency. Then it's transferred into cheese molds. We made two flavors, one plain and one with an olive tapenade center. The cheeses sit in the fridge for 2 days to firm up.
2: I made some ahead already, so we don't have to wait overnight and we can taste them right away.
0: Exciting.
2: So this is what it looks like when you turn it upside down.
0: What?
2: So this is one with the tapenade layer. And here is one with sun-dried tomatoes.
0: Wait, this is crazy how firm it is.
2: Yeah.
0: Can we eat them?
2: Yeah, absolutely.
0: Oh, yes. Oh, wow. Will you have some with me?
2: I want to try this one.
0: Yeah, try that one. Okay.
2: Mm-hmm. Mmm. Mmm. So it's nice and salty.
0: Wow, that's crazy.
2: Crumbly. But it doesn't taste anything like the tofu that we use as a base.
0: It feels very light, but still like dense enough to feel like, oh wow, like I'm eating something that could really stand up to a dairy cheese.
2: Yeah.
0: This is so delicious. My mind is blown. You have so many different types of cheeses. Can we try some other ones too?
2: Oh, absolutely.
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1: At Riverdale, a vegan cheese shop in New York City, owner Michaela Grobe makes two cheeses in-house. She also imports over a dozen varieties from across the country and around the world.
0: I'm genuinely freaking out because this all looks like real cheese. Like, talk to me about what we're seeing here.
2: So this one is another one of our house-made cheeses. It's a blue cheese type, and it's aged for about, 2 to 3 months. It's definitely more on the funkier side. The base ingredient here is cashews. Then we have a brie style here. The cultures that are being used to create this nice fluffy rind is the same as you would use on a dairy application. This one's from Texas, and it actually has cashews and rice flour.
0: Oh, what kind of cheese is this?
2: So that's a smoky aged cheddar style, very nice and firm and very strong and deep flavor. And here we have one that's made in New York, and it's made from macadamia nuts and hemp. And it has a little bit of a kick, a little bit of a spice, something like along the lines of a pepper jack.
0: I'm very excited to try them. How are we going to assemble it? Can we make like a little cute cheese platter or something?
2: Oh yeah,
0: like that?
2: Absolutely. We have a few things that will go really nicely with each of those cheeses.
0: Nice.
1: Riverdale also carries many cheese board essentials, including crackers, jams, and vegan charcuterie.
0: I would have a party just to serve this.
1: It was almost time to dive in, but you already know, my camera always eats first.
0: I think I have to start with the pepper jack because
2: yeah,
0: I love spice.
2: Absolutely. So it is a bit spicy.
0: I'm okay.
2: Yeah, especially the crust is going to be spicy.
0: I'm ready for it. Whoa.
2: Yeah.
1: Once I get started, I just can't stop. Vegan blue with strawberries, anyone?
2: Cheers.
0: Cheers. Oh my God. That doesn't make sense.
1: And we had to pair the brie with pear.
0: Michaela, you have changed my world today. This is so exciting.
2: Great.
0: And I just can't thank you enough. This is incredible. And I hope people really see all the amazing things you're doing with vegan cheese.
2: I'm really happy to have so many more cheesemakers. We find so many more cheesemakers like every month. There's a new one we start working with.
0: Thank you so much. If you ever need more tasters,
2: I'll be sure to
0: just
2: call you.
0: Hit me up.
2: Yeah.
0: I'll be here.
1: I've saved a little room for my next cheesy stop. A New York pizza shop firing up plant-based pies for their
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5: I live in Brooklyn, and there are few foods that scream New York City more than pizza. 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Meet one of my favorite vegan pizza spots, Screamers. Come on. Are you kidding? Is it a joke? It's not a joke. It's vegan. Open since 2016, Screamers is similar to many iconic slice spots all over the city. Head chef Joy Strang has worked at Screamers for 4 years. She developed popular pies on the menu, like the Truffle Scream, a pizza covered in oyster and cremini mushrooms, plant-based parm, arugula, and a drizzle of fragrant truffle oil.
6: Tell me about the inspiration behind Screamers.
7: I mean, the inspiration was literally just that. It was a bunch of vegans sitting around wanting to have a really good slice of New York pizza, and thus Screamers was born, you know?
6: What was your background before Screamers?
7: So I spent a lot of time as a chef for a Mexican restaurant, and I've also worked in American fine dining. But I also find that, like, cooking vegan food, you just take the same methods that you use for cooking anything and just apply it to vegan ingredients.
5: Screamers serves all types of pies, from classics like pepperoni and a fully loaded supreme, to mashup flavors, like a Reuben pie topped with spiced seitan and Thousand Island dressing. They have 2 locations in Brooklyn and a dedicated following on social media.
6: How far has somebody traveled to get some Screamers pizza?
7: We get people from all over. Brazil is notable, Germany. And I always feel badly for people that are traveling from out of town when they come here, because then they eat the pizza and then they have to think about the pizza when they go home. And I'm like, I'm really sorry for
6: you. You ruin people.
7: Yeah.
6: What do you say, Joy, to people who are skeptical of vegan cheese? Because obviously cheese is a huge part of pizza.
7: I'd say, honestly, that's probably our number one challenge, is people come in and they're like, oh, I don't know about the cheese. But vegan cheese has come a long way. You know, before there weren't as many options, but I think there's so much more focus and emphasis on making things more delicious these days, as opposed to just having a alternative.
5: Screamers uses a specific vegan cheese to replicate the texture of dairy cheese.
7: So we use BioLife mozzarella.
6: Oh, nice.
7: Yeah. So we've tried many, many cheeses, but this seems to be the one with the best smell, the best mouthfeel, I think.
6: What is it made out of?
7: Coconut oil and potato starch is the base of it. So again, it's very allergy friendly. No soy, no nuts.
5: Screamers also makes 2 cheeses in-house, an almond-based Parmesan and an ultra creamy ricotta.
7: Today we're going to make our almond ricotta, which goes on a lot of our 4 pizzas.
6: Yay, yeah. I'm excited. Okay, so I see you soak the almonds to soften them, but they're also blanched as well. There's no skin on them. So why is that happening there?
7: Yeah, because the skin tends to, one, give you like a little bit of a different mouthfeel. It's a little bit, a little bit grainy, and also just for color purposes.
6: Okay, should we get started? What are we doing first?
7: So we're going to put in our soaked and blanched almonds into the Roboco. All right, and then Next we're going to go with the salt. Lactic acid goes in there next.
6: Why are we using lactic acid here?
7: So it gives it a little bit of a tang, you know, that every cheese tends to have. We achieve that by putting the lactic acid in there.
6: All right.
7: Yeah. And then this is the blended oil. It's a little bit of vegetable oil and a little bit of olive oil. And then we're just going to snap the lid on here.
5: The mixture blends for a couple minutes. Once everything gets creamy, it's time for a taste.
6: Are we done?
7: Yeah, we're
6: done.
7: It
6: looks delicious.
7: You want to give it a try?
6: I really would.
7: All right.
6: I thought you never asked.
7: Yeah, for sure.

0: Mmm.
1: Pretty good, right? Very creamy like ricotta.
0: Joy, it feels wrong to have cheese without the pizza.
1: For
0: so
1: sure.
0: What can we put this almond ricotta on top of?
1: Well, we're going to show you one of our most popular pizzas, like we mentioned before, the buffalo cauliflower. Yeah, so we'll use the cheese that we just made for that.
0: All right, what are we starting with?
1: So this is our dough. We make all of our dough in-house. I'd say the most challenging part about making pizza at home is probably stretching the dough, mm-hmm. right? So you want to start by flouring both sides so it doesn't stick. And then we're going to press out all of the air bubbles. And while pressing out the air bubbles, you're kind of like keeping it in this circle shape. So it makes it a little bit easier to stretch and still be formed into this like perfect, beautiful circle. All right, so now that we've gotten our air bubbles out here, we're gonna flip it over on our hand and start the stretching process.
0: It's like you literally do this in your sleep.
1: I know, I mean, I probably could, I probably have. All right, so
0: wow.
1: There we are.
0: Did you just see that though? That was like in 2 seconds. What is the trick to spreading sauce appropriately and well?
1: So you want to, I always start in the middle and then I circle out like this and I push, push the sauce to the sides.
0: It's like a little bit of like hypnosis going on.
1: Yeah. So take a big handful of the cheese, and I will say, I'm going to give you a little cheese spreading advice here.
0: Okay.
1: You want to start high and then just kind of sprinkle it all around so you get an even coat, okay?
0: Okay. All right.
1: You're doing great.
0: Okay. Yeah, I was looking for affirmation really quick.
1: Yes. You're doing a great job.
0: Can you see that?
2: The pizza gets a few generous dollops of that luscious ricotta.
0: How does this bake off?
1: Well, it actually gets a little bit crispy on top, which makes it so, so delicious.
0: Okay, what's next?
1: All right, so then we're going to put our buffalo cauliflower on top.
0: Oh.
1: Yeah.
0: Okay, tell me about how you prepare the cauliflower.
1: Okay, for sure. So we make our own buffalo sauce here, and we take, we break down cauliflower, and we cook the cauliflower in buffalo sauce.
0: How hot is this oven, and how long are we keeping our pizza in there for?
1: So we keep the oven between 500 and 550, and it's going to cook for about six or 7 minutes.
0: Okay.
1: Yeah, so super quick.
0: Quick.
1: Yep. And then it'll be nice, crispy, and golden brown on the edges, and that's how you know it's done.
2: The 7 minute wait, it felt like eternity.
0: How's it doing in there?
1: Oh, she's beautiful. All right, let's take one more peek at the bottom here. What do you think?
0: I think it looks gorgeous.
1: I think she's
0: What
1: beautiful.
0: Do you think?
1: I think she's ready.
0: Joy, I've got to document this process.
1: Okay.
0: It's just simply a part of my brand.
1: Okay, do it. All right, you ready?
0: I'm ready. Dun, dun, dun. That looks so fire. Are you kidding me?
1: I know, right?
2: The pizza is served up in true New York style.
1: You're not eating off of a paper plate. Are you eating pizza?
0: Are you even eating a New York pizza?
1: No.
0: Amazing slice job.
1: Boom.
0: Come on.
1: What do you think?
0: Stop.
1: So good, right?
0: This tastes like real pizza.
1: Yeah.
0: I don't even want to say real pizza. It just tastes like regular dairy pizza.
1: Yeah. It's so good.
0: It's so delicious.
1: Yeah.
0: What does it mean to you, Joy, to be creating this traditional New York slice that's vegan, that gives so many more people an option?
1: It's awesome. I mean, when people come to New York, when people think about New York, one of the things they think about is pizza. You know, they want to check that box off. Oh, I had a New York pizza. So it's really, really awesome that we've given the option to every single person to be able to do that, you know? You know what I also really like to hear is people who have dairy allergies or even parents with their children that have dairy allergies, and they are always so happy that we exist because otherwise they wouldn't be able to have pizza. And like such a big part of a kid, like childhood, is eating pizza, right?
0: Yeah.
1: Yeah. We do a lot of like little kids' pizza parties and stuff like that.
0: Cute.
1: You know, it's so cute. So, you know, it's like that little bit of normalcy. It's like, oh, I can't have dairy, but still have really good pizza.
0: What are some of your favorite reactions from vegans and non-vegans alike who try your pizza for the first time?
1: Like a non-vegan's reaction, they are like, oh, it's actually good. And you're like, I told you so. Like, yeah. I mean, we have a lot of people that come in and this is their favorite pizza spot and they are not vegan.
2: 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I've got your dairy-free cheese cravings covered. Up next, I'm making my super creamy cashew queso.
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One of my favorite things to make when I'm having friends over, if I want a really delicious snack by myself, is my roasted jalapeno queso. 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And jalapeno, I can't forget about our spice. It's super creamy and cheesy. 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Because I like a little spice in everything that I do, we're adding jalapeno to our queso. I like roasting the jalapeno to get that really smoky, delicious flavor. 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I like to just rub the jalapeno in the oil just to get it nicely coated. All right, say goodbye to our jalapeno. It's about to get roasted. See you later. The jalapenos roast at 400 degrees for about 10 minutes, until lightly charred. Look at our jalapeno. She's cooled. It's blackened on the outside. Also, you'll notice that when you let the jalapeno cool, it's gonna get a little wrinkly. That's totally fine. My secret weapon in creating a really delicious and creamy queso, cashews. I soak them either overnight or flash soak them for an hour in hot water. This allows the cashews to expand. They really get nice and pliable and soft. The first thing I'm gonna do is drain my cashews. Now I'm just gonna add them to my blender. Cashews are in. Now I'm just gonna add 2 cloves of garlic. You might be wondering how I'm gonna make this queso cheesy without the cheese. And to that I say, nutritional yeast. Nutritional yeast is one of my secret weapons in my plant-based repertoire. It's really amazing for creating a savory and cheesy taste to everything you add it to. Beautiful. This is such a super simple recipe. It's actually crazy. Everything's going into a blender. We're gonna add some salt and some freshly ground black pepper. And don't forget our gorgeous jalapeno. Now to help everything come together, I'm just adding a little bit of vegetable broth. You could use water. I just like using veggie broth because it adds some more taste, some more flavor, and we love more flavor when we're cooking, right? Beautiful. Now we get to blend. Are you excited? I'm excited. All right, let's blend. All right, let's check the texture. Creamy, velvety, queso-y, not a word, but I have my own dictionary. I don't know if you need that. It's beautiful. My chips have arrived. I'm ready to plate my queso and I'm very excited about it because then I get to eat it. And that's what we're all here for. Check out this texture, okay? Are you checking it out? You sure? Creamy, cheesy, but no cream or cheese. Crazy. All right, I want this to look really cute, so I'm just gonna smooth the top out, the back of my spoon, like so. A very simple garnish, just a little bit of pepper. Could you believe it could be that easy? Cheesy, delicious, creamy queso. No dairy involved. Now I get to eat it. Here I go. Chip ready to take a dip. Do you see that? Wow. Ooh, that heat is so good. This is in my cookbook, so I've obviously made this a bunch of times, but it's so good every time. Queso is perfect to share, so luckily I have my whole crew here. So guys, I don't know what you're doing. Get in here. Come on. That's more like it. Teamwork. Awesome. Love that for us. I hope this showed you can make really creamy, delicious, and cheesy recipes without the dairy. It's amazing. You have to try it. Not to be cheesy, or to be cheesy, I hope this inspired you to try cheese without the dairy, because it is just as delicious and versatile.

0: It's perfect. So beautiful, and it I would great. Literally look at this and never know that there were no eggs in this.
1: No egg.
2: I'm Sama Dada. I'm a cookbook author and recipe developer in the plant-based food scene, which is becoming more innovative every day. I'm on a mission to see how startups, restaurants, and chefs are changing the way we see and eat plants. And I can't wait to show you how to bring more delicious dishes into your kitchen.
3: Incredible edible eggs really are, well, pretty incredible. From a simple hard-boiled egg to a stunning souffle, eggs are essential parts of so many meals. They give great lift to pastry, make dishes super decadent, and they're also just delicious on their own. But how do you replace them in a plant-based diet? I'm going on a cross-country hunt to find out how chefs are cooking up savory meals and sweets, all without cracking a single egg. Right now, it's breakfast time. So I'm headed to a local spot right here in Brooklyn that's turning chickpea flour into a breakfast staple, the perfect scramble.
4: Sama.
1: Amanda. Nice to meet you.
5: Amanda. Nice to meet you. Cheyenne.
3: Cheyenne, nice to meet you. So excited to be here. Should we get inside?
1: Let's go.
2: Awesome. Cheyenne Willis and Amanda Fox own and operate Seitan's Helper in Brooklyn, New York. The couple, who wed in 2016, dish up vegan twists on classic New York City deli dishes. Their specialty? Remaking breakfast staples with a variety of plant-based eggs.
3: A lot of people, when they go plant-based or they try and start eating a more vegan diet, right? Eggs are something that people seem to miss. So you do a lot of really interesting things with eggs here. And I want to know, how do you mimic the texture and the flavor of a regular egg?
1: Tofu just is never going to be eggs, so you just have to get to that closeness. So with our tofu scramble, Cheyenne uses a process of doing three different kinds of tofus. So they'll do one block of tofu in cubes, so you get that like little cube aspect. They blend some aspect to make it creamy, and then some they match with their hands. So you get like a different sort of a scramble, like a creamy scramble with like little bits of bite to it.
2: From tofu scrambles to a chickpea-based omelet, there's no shortage of creative plates here.
3: There's a lot of different avenues you can take with plant-based food, right? So why did you choose a vegan deli?
1: We're both from Pennsylvania. We both come from like getting your sandwich from the grocery store, and it's just like a classic nostalgic feeling. I grew up cooking with my grandparents and my mom, and it was just always classic Americana food. So we decided that this would be the most natural road for us to take. And this is just what came naturally to us.
2: Amanda and Cheyenne first met during high school in Pennsylvania. A few years after graduation, they reconnected and quickly fell in love over their shared passion for cooking.
1: We've just been always obsessed with food. Cheyenne's actually a classically trained pastry chef.
2: The two moved to Brooklyn and worked together at several restaurants across New York City. They tied the knot at Dunwell, a vegan donut shop in Williamsburg.
3: What is your favorite part about working with Cheyenne?
1: We're in each other's brains, 100%.
2: After working in traditional restaurants, they both had dreams of creating a more equitable eatery, run with a focus on treating staff fairly.
1: So we decided that when we made our space, that it would be everybody's on the same playing field. We're all equal. It doesn't matter who technically owns it. It doesn't matter who does what or whatever. Everybody gets paid the same. We all are just here working together as a team.
2: In 2018, Amanda and Cheyenne started running a vegan pop-up, serving homemade seitan at various locations around Brooklyn. Seitan, the restaurant's namesake, is a high-protein meat substitute made from wheat gluten. The chefs use seitan to recreate plant-based deli meats, like bacon and roast beef.
1: I think the interesting thing about our food is we base it on those flavors that you're so used to. So when we were coming up with our salami recipe, I was like, okay, so what goes into actual salami? And we took those ideas and those flavors, so it became the base for this nostalgic food that we can now make vegan.
2: After a successful run, the pop-up graduated to a storefront in 2020. Putting down roots in a permanent location was vital for the couple, who wanted to create an inclusive space for vegan and queer communities.
1: We get to meet so many different types of people, and obviously because we're a queer-owned company, we attract all the queers, which is perfect with me. We have our loyal customers that have been with us from the jump. the same person who ordered from my very first pop-up came in the other day.
3: I was certainly ready for my breakfast sandwich. Cheyenne took me into the kitchen to make a Seitan's Helper signature.
0: All right, so what are we making first, Cheyenne?
4: So we're going to start with the nomelets, our chickpea flour-based egg.
0: You say nomelet?
4: Nomelet,
0: like yes. Nom nom.
4: Absolutely.
0: I love that. Yes.
4: So we're going to start with some chickpea flour here. Okay.
3: To make a perfect nomelet, building the right eggy texture is key. Cheyenne mixes oat milk, lemon juice, and oil with chickpea flour, or besan, a common ingredient in Indian cuisine.
0: Have you tested this with other flours, or have you landed on chickpea flour being the best for eggy?
4: I have definitely tried with regular flour, but it is weird. So that's why we use the chickpea, just okay. Keep it like lighter, fluffier, okay. Less harsh.
0: It looks really nice. It smells good already.
4: Yeah.
3: A few simple spices amp up the flavor and color of the dish.
0: A lot of spices in here to make it nice and nomelet-y.
4: Yeah, delicious. I feel that a lot of times in vegan cooking, people don't add a lot of spices.
3: Cheyenne's secret to upping the savory factor is kala namak, or Himalayan black salt, which comes from North India.
4: It adds this really wonderful sulfuric acid taste and brings that egg flavor really to the
0: front.
4: That
0: egginess, yeah.
3: The nomelet cooks for about 5 minutes before getting a flip.
0: Look at that. Stunning. Gorgeous.
4: Yeah. So we'll know when she's done, when she's a little bit firm.
0: Okay.
4: Yeah, she's pretty much good to go.
0: This looks really good and it smells amazing.
4: I'm glad.
0: It's like, it's giving me such a savory pancake vibe, mm-hmm. even though it is also an omelet, so I love it.
3: The nomelet is served with even more plant-based breakfast staples.
4: All right, so I have our housemade
0: bacon
4: here.
0: This is made out of seitan, I'm
4: it
0: assuming.
4: Is, and there's like oats and cheese, ooh. Jalapenos, bunch of fun stuff in here. We do not skimp on anything.
0: Love that.
4: And so I fried this up, and we're just going to lay this gently down.
0: Amazing.
4: Just give it a little bit of fluff there.
0: Love it.
4: And then we would just close the lid up.
3: Ta-da! A totally vegan BEC.
0: Here I go. Woo! Whoa, Cheyenne, whoa.
4: Lots of flavors.
0: The nomelet is crispy. The bacon is super flavorful. It's delicious.
4: Thank you.
3: The eggless egg sandwich really blew me away. Now it's time for lunch, and I happen to know a fantastic ramen spot on the other side of the country.
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0: Among the countless ramen spots out there, Ramen Hood in downtown Los Angeles is truly something special. Everything on the menu is totally vegan. Ramen Hood was co-founded by Top Chef Season 2 winner Ilan Hall and world-renowned chef Rahul Kotkar in 2015.
1: There you go.
2: Thank you so much.
1: Yeah, of course.
2: I'm so excited.
0: Ramen Hood is one of just a few restaurants in the country specializing in plant-based ramen. And they were the first to offer a vegan soft-boiled egg, a traditional topping for this comforting soup.
2: Rahul, you Yes. make vegan ramen. Can you tell me about why you do that and how this all got started?
1: It was actually my friend's idea. I was working in Denmark at the time, and he called me and he was like, hey, I have this idea for a vegan noodle concept.
0: That friend was Ilan, who had been running Esh, an Israeli barbecue joint in Brooklyn.
2: Why make it vegan?
1: My business partner had a restaurant that was very meat-heavy, and he was catching a lot of flack from vegans on Twitter. And that is kind of, it's not like the catalyst, but he was just kind of like, all right, well, I mean, I can do vegan food.
0: In 2014, Ilan invited Rahul to cross the Atlantic and bring his expertise from one of the world's most prestigious fine dining restaurants, Noma in Copenhagen.
1: Part of the reason he called me was because the restaurant I was working at, we were serving, I think, like 24 courses at the time, and like 16 of them were vegetable forward. And then once we kind of started talking about it and refining it, it just made sense for us to do ramen. Ramen's something I grew up eating. It's like a real kind of like comfort food for me and definitely nostalgic. I used to come home from school and have a bowl with my grandmother.
0: Traditional ramen broth is usually made with pork, beef, or chicken bones. Sometimes it's a combo. But Ramen Hood uses vegan dashi, a liquid base made from kombu and shiitake mushrooms.
1: This is a spicy garlic sunflower seed broth. We've got some bean sprouts in here, baby bok choy, king oyster mushrooms, scallions, sesame seeds, chili thread.
0: After pressure cooking and blending the ingredients with sunflower seeds, the chefs are able to create a creamy, umami-rich broth without any animal protein. But Rahul thought their vegan bowls wouldn't be complete without a classic topping, a creamy, soft-boiled egg.
2: Why was it important for you to add this vegan egg into this ramen?
1: People expect an egg in ramen. It provides that creamy texture that kind of people are looking for. And in like a traditional bowl, it can be a really nice, like, different thing to be eating. Like, you've got chewy noodles, and you've got this pork, and then, you know, you've got an egg that's like a soft-boiled egg. It just makes the broth richer, and it kind of makes your entire experience eating the bowl feel richer.
0: Ramen Hood's secret? Mixing the dashi from their ramen broth with agar, a gelatin made from seaweed.
2: Teach me how to make this.
1: Yeah, this is pretty straightforward. So we're going to take 500 grams of our broth.
2: Okay.
1: This is the agar here. We're just going to put a little bit in. Dump this in here. So I'm stirring this around to make sure the agar doesn't clump and settle.
2: Okay. How long does it take to get to the point where you want it to be?
1: Not long. It'll take just a couple minutes.
0: After the agar mixture simmers, it's poured into a custom mold to create an egg shape.
2: How many of these do you make a day?
1: About 150.
0: Within just a few minutes, the liquid firms up, and it looks and feels just like a boiled egg white.
2: This literally tastes like... First of all, this tastes so good. It tastes like ramen broth, like a lot of umami. But also the texture is very egg white.
1: Yeah, because it's just the broth.
2: Way
1: it's
2: better. Like,
1: it's got the richness from the sunflower seeds.
2: Yeah.
0: To make a whole egg, the chef uses a melon baller to scoop out room for the yolks.
2: That's so crazy how, like, gelatinous it is. Like an egg white. Okay, I'm gonna go. Don't judge me. First time.
1: That was pretty good. That was better than most people's first try.
0: When the egg whites are firm, it's time to fill them with the creamy yolk.
1: It's vegan mayo with food coloring and black salt, like
2: okay.
1: Indian black salt.
2: Yeah.
1: Yeah, so it's got the egg flavor to it.
2: Okay,
1: yeah.
2: Cool. And you just pipe it in?
1: Yeah. Here. Yeah. That's it.
2: Looking for my affirmation.
1: Just do it. There you go.
0: This jiggly, soft-boiled egg helps complete a ramen experience that hasn't been available to many vegan foodies for years.
2: Okay, I'm going for the egg. I feel like I owe it to us to go for the egg.
1: I think you should just one bite it.
2: Wow. It's so good. I truly haven't had ramen in years because I mostly can't eat it anywhere. So this is revolutionary for my life. Like, this is a plot twist for me. I love it. I'm coming back. I'm bringing my parents next time.
0: This vegan hard-boiled egg might be pretty advanced for a home chef, but I've got a super easy egg swap for baked goods that only requires two ingredients.
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2: 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It's going to chill out, have some spa time. See you soon. Welcome back. It's been 5 minutes while I waited for my flax egg to do its thing. You want to wait until it's nice and gelatinous. So that might take you a couple extra minutes. No worries. Let's check the texture. Check this out. She's thick. Gelatinous. I keep saying that word, but it's true. Flax eggs really work like eggs to help bind and thicken your baked good. It's not going to rise exactly like eggs would, but you're not going to taste it at all. It's still going to be a delicious and perfectly baked good. I'm not saying this belongs in a museum, but it might belong in your cookies. Okay?
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0: When it comes to pastry and baked goods, eggs are pretty essential.
12: They definitely help bind things together in baking. They provide moisture. They have some fat and protein, which just provide the structure for the baked good, you know, for it to rise. They give lift. So they are really hard to replace.
0: This is Lisa Clark, the founder of Petunias, Portland's first all-vegan and gluten-free bakery.
12: Thank you. Yeah, thanks for coming in.
0: She's also an expert in egg-free baking.
12: It really depends on the product that we're making and the qualities that each egg substitute has and what you want the end result to be like. And the other ingredients that are in the recipe, you know, it has to work well with what you're making. We use a lot of coconut yogurt, which gives a lot of moisture and it helps make things a little lighter. Applesauce also does help to give moisture and a little bit of lift. And chia seed meal I love, and it's very healthy for you, which is an added bonus. We use this like in our chocolate chip cookie. It works really well in cookies to help bind things together and give a nice texture. This is silken tofu that's pureed with a milk, so you could use coconut milk, almond milk, rice milk with an immersion blender. That's really nice in like a pound cake that we make or a poppy seed muffin that we make. It helps give some structure and stability.
0: In 2003, Lisa learned she was intolerant to dairy, gluten, and eggs. She decided to take control of her diet by turning to one of her favorite childhood hobbies.
12: My mom is who taught me how to bake, and it's just something we did together all the time. She had ALS when I was a child, and she passed away when I was 12, which was really, really hard. And so there wasn't a lot that we could do together because she was so limited physically. She was in a wheelchair. And I was the youngest of three, and I was home with her all the time and helped take care of her. And one thing she could do was just explain to me how to bake and tell me what to do. And I would have our little KitchenAid mixer and, you know, follow the directions and get up on my stool and do it. And I loved it. And it's one thing that we could do to bond and to do something together. She had a little ceramic pig's head that hung over the stove when I was a kid, and her name was Petunia the pig. And so when I was trying to think of a business name, I remember the pig who was at my dad's house, and I thought, that's perfect, Petunia.
0: Lisa adapted her mom's recipes to be gluten-free and vegan. It took her months of experimenting before she was finally ready to start selling her baked goods.
12: I remember when I started doing this, I really didn't have doubt. I knew that it was going to go well, and I knew that there were other people like me that had dietary restrictions or lived a different lifestyle, and that there was a niche to fill.
0: Petunia's Pies and Pastries started as a booth at Portland's Farmers Market in 2009. Lisa's cowgirl cookies, pecan sticky buns, and gorgeous cupcakes immediately appealed to people with various food allergies.
12: Every week, every day, I would go set up my whole setup, set up my table, my booth, and get out there. And there were so many people that would come wait in line, like down the whole farmer's market for I don't know how long. I would have people come and just be in tears because they haven't been able to eat like a donut for 20 years or something. Or, you know, kids come with food allergies and moms crying because they can't find a cupcake for them. And now they can have a cupcake. And that makes me emotional. It's awesome to see that gluten-free, vegan, dairy-free, egg allergy, whatever it is, we can accommodate these people and make everyone feel special and everyone feel included and just bring joy to everybody that we can.
0: Petunias has expanded over the last decade. They have a bakery in downtown Portland and a national wholesale business. It's a family affair to keep things running. Lisa's husband, Jacob Williamson, is a former barista. He manages all things coffee in the bakery. Her sister, Erica Clark, runs the wholesale business and the company's social media accounts. But I'm here to learn all about Lisa's innovative egg substitutes.
2: I'm really interested to know how you landed on all of these different egg subs. How did you figure all of this out?
12: Oh my gosh. I don't know how I figured it out. Actually, I think just a lot of practice and testing recipes over and over, and you change one thing every time, so you end up eating a lot of like wasted pastries. But eventually you arrive at this is the right mix, and you find it, and you keep it.
0: On the menu today, decadent chocolate cupcakes.
2: What are we doing first?
12: So we're going to make the chocolate cake batter first. We have our flour blend here you can put in there, which has rice flour, millet flour, tapioca flour, and flaxseed meal.
2: Wow.
12: And then we have our natural cocoa powder that's sifted. And then we have all of our leavenings and our salt. Whisk that.
2: I love a whisk.
0: Instead of eggs, this batter stays moist thanks to a special squash, pumpkin.
12: It's going to give it some structure. A lot of gluten-free products, especially without the egg too, they can dry out pretty easily, but like the pumpkin and applesauce help bind it together, but also they do give a lot of fluff and moisture, so it works out perfectly.
0: Next in, organic canola oil, coconut milk, sugar, and espresso to really pump up that chocolate flavor.
12: So now we can add the dry ingredients.
2: This looks so amazing. I love batter. It's a struggle to get it to the pan sometimes.
12: Oh, yeah, totally.
2: So I came prepared with a spoon to taste it.
12: Yeah, try it.
2: As all normal people do.
12: Right. I love you're prepared. Right?
2: Okay. Mmm.
12: Good?
2: Chocolatey? That was good. It's crazy because you really don't even need eggs for this.
12: You
2: for
12: really
2: to taste
12: don't.
2: Delicious.
12: Yeah, you don't. That's the thing. I feel like you really can make everything without eggs, and they're just not necessary, so why not do it a different way?
0: The batter is much thicker than a traditional cake batter, making it super easy to scoop out perfectly even portions.
12: That looks great.
2: Super cute.
12: Perfect.
2: Very fluffy. It's a very fluffy batter.
12: It is very fluffy. Yeah.
2: Why is it so fluffy?
12: Well, I think we just did a really good job.
2: We just did an amazing job.
12: We're going to bake them at 350 in the oven for about 20 to 22 minutes or until you put a toothpick in the center and it comes out clean.
0: Now to the most artistic part of baking, decorating. Lisa uses dairy-free butter to make super creamy frosting that also pipes well.
12: This is our salted peanut butter buttercream, which is amazing. It's so good. This is the fun part, and you just have to not worry too much. I always say that cakes and cupcakes can smell fear, so if you're hesitant, it's not going to work out. You try it.
2: I'm going really heavy.
12: You did a great job.
2: Am I hired?
12: It's perfect. Okay. Yeah, I love it.
0: The cupcakes are topped with melted ganache and torched marshmallows.
2: Bubbling up.
0: Voila, a beautiful chocolate cupcake with a plant-based twist.
2: Look at that. It's so
12: perfect.
2: Beautiful. And
12: it
2: I would
12: great.
2: Literally look at this and never know that there were no eggs in this.
12: No eggs.
2: Oh, my God. You know what's crazy is you can't have peanuts.
12: I can't.
2: But I do know someone who can.
12: Yes.
2: Your husband, Jacob.
12: He can.
2: Jacob,
12: yeah.
2: You have to come share this with
12: me. He loves peanut butter.
2: Okay, cheers. This is insane. This is honestly so delicious. So fluffy. It's got so much texture and flavor. Truly, if somebody gave this to me, I would have no idea that this is a plant-based vegan.
11: Good.
0: Lisa's cupcakes are out of this world, and she says she owes it all to her biggest inspiration.
2: Your mom really started your love for baking, so what does it feel like to open this bakery as a tribute and in honor of her?
12: I know my mom sees all this, for sure. She's like guardian angel watching over us, helping me along the way, and I know that she would be so proud.
2: Are you ready?
0: Whether you're skipping eggs for an allergy or because you're vegan, there are so many more options now. Culinary Innovation is making eggs more accessible to everyone.

0: I mean, I was almost going to wear a yellow dress. That would have been a lot of turmeric.
1: Oh, that would have been cute. Set. We would have really, like, we would have been, like, real turmeric champions.
2: I'm Sama Dada. I'm a cookbook author and recipe developer in the plant-based food scene, which is becoming more innovative every day. I'm on a mission to see how startups, restaurants, and chefs are changing the way we see and eat plants. And I can't wait to show you how to bring more delicious dishes into your kitchen.
1: Turmeric, or haldi in Hindi or Urdu, is prized for its golden yellow hue and the warm, earthy aroma it imparts to a variety of recipes. It has a rich history in South Asian cuisine and culture, and it's always been a fixture in my own home. Recently, many in the wellness community have also touted turmeric's potential health benefits, often labeling it as a superfood. So I wanted to learn a little bit more about one of my favorite spices. Are there any proven medicinal uses? Whether it's in root form, ground, or dried, how do you keep it fresh? I can't wait to share a comforting dish with turmeric that always transports me back to my mom's kitchen. But first, I want to get to the root of it all, literally. So I'm off to a farm growing turmeric in a surprising place, upstate New York. Growing up, turmeric added beautiful color and wonderful flavor to almost all of the dishes my mom cooked, from her masala veggies to her haldi rice. But she only used it in its dry ground form. I wanted to see just how my family's favorite spice is farmed, and I didn't have to fly all the way to India.
3: Am I giving me a little tour?
4: Yeah, I'd love to.
2: About 2 hours north of New York City is Green Owl Farms in Rhinebeck. Suzanne Kelly converted her home to a working farm in 2013. Here, she grows potatoes, squash, and saffron. But her main crops are aromatics, namely garlic, ginger, and of course, turmeric.
4: The turmeric plant kind of grows like a hand, then it will grow even more fingers off of that.
2: Suzanne's love for agriculture began after college when she started growing vegetables. From graduate school in Florida to teaching at SUNY New Paltz, she never stopped gardening.
4: What was your journey to getting to this point?
5: I was an academic for a little over 10 years, teaching women's gender and sexuality studies. And I was sort of longing to do something else. I had a big rambling garden, and I was thinking a lot about agriculture at that time.
4: Yeah.
5: I just sort of decided to take the leap.
2: Suzanne's home sits on less than an acre, but after some extensive research, she realized she had enough land to turn it into a farm.
1: How did you learn so much about all of this?
5: It's mostly self-taught.
1: Yeah.
5: Just really following what, you know, what the experts have been doing, learning from other farmers. Oh yeah, I never worked on a farm.
2: Suzanne picked garlic, ginger, and turmeric as her main crops for strategic reasons. They can be grown without extra hands and don't need much space to yield enough to sell at farmers markets. They can also easily be dried or ground up for sale during the winter.
1: So give us a little explainer on turmeric.
5: So turmeric is a rhizome that is traditionally used in Southeast Asian, Middle Eastern, Indian cuisine. It's used as a spice. More people are probably familiar with it in its powder form that gets all ground up and dehydrated and then put in a jar, and then we buy it in the spice rack of our supermarket.
2: Turmeric is native to South Asia, specifically India, known for its warm tropical climate.
1: So how do you grow turmeric in New York?
5: I've been inspired by lots of other small farms that have been doing this in the Northeast for some time over the last, I don't know exactly when they started, but certainly over the last decade. I get my seed from Hawaii.
2: In Asia, there are more than 100 varieties of turmeric. Suzanne grows Indira yellow and Hawaiian red, which fare better in cooler places.
5: You need at least 10 months to be able to grow it to full maturity, at which point it's how you find it in the grocery store, sort of with that hard, tough skin on the outside.
2: Suzanne starts growing the delicate seeds in her climate-controlled basement in late February. I visited the farm in early summer to help Suzanne move the baby turmeric outdoors.
5: This is about 120 feet of turmeric bed that we're going to plant.
1: I'm ready.
5: Okay.
1: I've never been more ready.
2: Turmeric, a rhizome, is closely related to ginger. Both have thick green stalks that grow upward above ground. The thick nodes and roots lie in the soil. The nodes, called rhizomes, are what we eat.
5: So we're just going to loosen the soil like that and stick it in like that. And that's it.
1: Wow.
5: We're going to do a plant them about 4 to 6 inches apart.
1: All right. So I'm going to
5: loosen it up a bit.
1: Okay.
5: A little deeper.
1: Okay. All right. So going straight in?
5: Yep. Straight in.
1: Have fun in there.
5: You did it.
1: Ta-da! Did you see that?
5: Okay. Excellent. Good job.
1: Am I hired?
5: Really good. You are.
1: I'm hired.
5: You're hired.
1: Okay. Yep. I'm hired. Yep. I have a new job. Sorry.
5: Now you just need to do 200 more of them.
1: Okay. Okay. Maybe cancel that. May not have a new job.
2: By mid-October, the young turmeric is ready for harvest.
5: So we pick it young. You're sort of hustling to get it harvested before the frost comes, because by mid-November, you know, you might have snow. It's possible.
2: With a short growing period before winter sets in, Suzanne picks the roots before the plant reaches full maturity.
5: It has a kind of like fresh, young, kind of yellow, and in some cases red, depending upon the type of turmeric, kind of hue to it. And the texture is a little bit different, too. It's not as fibrous. It's more sort of like an apple when it's picked young.
2: At the farmer's market where Suzanne sells her produce, she also hands out recipe cards to customers who may be unfamiliar with fresh turmeric.
1: Suzanne, tell me a little bit about your customers' reactions when they see the turmeric.
5: Well, the first reaction is, what is this? Yes. And then if they know what turmeric is, they'll be like, oh, yeah, I take that in a pill form.
1: Right? Like a wellness angle.
5: Like a wellness angle, yes, that really is about throwing it in your smoothie.
1: Yeah, and I think it's important to, like, educate, right, on that, on where it comes from. It's so interesting because I really have grown up around turmeric for as long as I can remember. Obviously very important in Indian cuisine and medicine and all of that, but I've never planted it. So it's so cool.
5: Yeah.
1: Thank you for this opportunity to literally put it into the soil.
5: That's just great.
1: It's amazing to have that connection, right, between something that you eat and something that actually grows from the ground.
3: We've all been there. You pop into the shop for 5 minutes and all of a sudden you've forgotten where you parked.
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2: In India, turmeric's importance runs much deeper than its culinary use. It's a huge part of many traditions and daily life. To learn more about its cultural legacy, I met up with Dr. Baswati Bhattacharya, an MD who also practices Ayurvedic medicine. Her book on Ayurveda details the history and methods used in the ancient holistic practice.
16: What is Ayurveda?
17: It is the longevity, which is Ayush or Ayu. So longevity and how to live well, and Veda, which is the science or the knowingness. The medicine of Ayurveda is that part of not just staying well and being healthy, but also the other side, which is when you're sick, when you're diseased, how to get well.
2: Ayurveda is based on ancient writings that promote whole body wellness through diet, physical activity, and mindful practices.
17: So those of us who practice Ayurvedic medicine focus more on the food as medicine, lifestyle medicine, and medicinal herbs, medicinal oils. But when you say, what is Ayurveda? Ayurveda is just a philosophy. It's not a religion, but it's a philosophy like organic living.
2: We shared a meal at Divya's kitchen in New York City. Divya's chefs apply Ayurvedic principles to all of their recipes, and turmeric is used in many of their dishes.
10: This looks so delicious. We've got a khichdi classic, we've got a cashew curry, and we've got a mung bean soup.
2: In the traditional practice, turmeric is considered anti-inflammatory. It's used to treat a variety of issues, including digestive problems, PMS symptoms, and arthritis pain.
17: And so the golden sense of turmeric goes all the way from being an antimicrobial that protects the body to an anti-inflammatory, and this idea that it really enriches the body. Another use that is not a spice in cooking is what we now today call turmeric latte, which is taking milk and putting a teaspoon of turmeric in it and using that as an anti-inflammatory before bed.
2: Many Ayurvedic health claims are not supported by Western medical experts, but scientists at places like UCLA and Johns Hopkins are conducting more research.
10: What is sort of that importance of turmeric in Indian culture?
17: It's part of the sacredness of honoring our bodies, honoring our minds, and it's something that comes from the ground and protects us. There's a lot of cultural aspects of this. So there's Gaye Holud, which is where the bride and groom will have their own family members before marriage cover their whole bodies in turmeric and give them a bath in that. And there's variations of it in different cultures, but having that bath cleanses them, gets them ready. When we were kids, if we ever had a boo-boo, one of the prize things we could show our friends is that mom put some haldi on our boo-boo, right? Instead of a band-aid, you'd go and show that there was this big yellow stained spot. And so the golden sense of turmeric, it really enriches the body.
2: In Ayurveda, turmeric's healing elements make it an essential spice for the whole body and even the mind. But I wanted to learn more about the latest medical research on its purported health benefits.
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2: My family in India uses turmeric in almost every dish for many reasons. It

0: bit more about you.
1: I'm a scientist by training. My lab started to study the health benefits of turmeric in cancer. I had grown up in India where turmeric is just a part and parcel of the everyday. And because I had grown up with it, I had kind of rolled my eyes at all the obsessions around it. And then here I was doing my PhD, my lab is studying turmeric, and it was a real aha moment for me that a lot of this ancient kind of ancestral wisdom around these spices is bearing fruit when it comes to modern research. And I was like, okay, maybe there's something to it.
2: Kanchan's lab studied the yellow pigment found in turmeric, curcumin.
1: So curcumin is one of the compounds in turmeric that has been best studied. And it's a polyphenol, which is just a certain kind of chemical compound that has effects in our bodies.
2: Kanchan's research found that curcumin aided in chemotherapy, making it more effective in treating cancerous cells in breast cancer patients.
1: The reason I hesitate to sort of think of curcumin as a cure-all is because we don't have that many randomized clinical trials looking at the effects of curcumin in a whole human. That doesn't mean it doesn't have benefits in a whole human. It just means we need more data.
2: Different brands of ground turmeric have vastly different levels of curcumin. But the actual amount of the polyphenol isn't required on food packaging or supplement labels, so it's impossible to know how much you're actually getting. While ground turmeric is readily available in most grocery stores today, the whole root has been growing in popularity as home cooks and wellness devotees learn more about the spice. When I was younger, I never cooked with it fresh, so I was excited to try it in a new way.
3: We're going to be talking all about turmeric, and you're going to show me how to make a fresh turmeric tea.
1: Never used fresh turmeric until I tried this tea when I was traveling in Vietnam.
2: Fresh turmeric root isn't widely used in traditional Indian cooking, but it's a staple in Southeast Asian cuisine.
1: So we're starting with fresh turmeric root. And this basically looks like ginger, but once you cut it down the middle, you will see it is very different. I think it looks really pretty thinly sliced, so I'm just going to make some thin slices and rings.
3: Are there any benefits to using fresh over ground?
1: So, you know, it's not as simple, this is better than that. I would say in a perfect world, you should incorporate both.
2: Turmeric powder is rich in vitamin C and B6, plus it contains magnesium and iron.
1: From a culinary perspective, they're very unique. The fresh has this sort of more vibrant, zesty kind of vibe, whereas the dry is definitely earthier, a little bit more bitter, and really amenable to adding to things like curries, soups, vegetables, whereas this is really nice in teas, broths, soups, and smoothies.
3: Okay, so what are we adding in next?
1: Okay, so next up we're going in with ginger. So next up is lemongrass, which I think just adds a really beautiful flavor and almost like a grassy note.
3: Are we boiling this to the max?
1: I like to boil the water, turn it off, and then add the turmeric and let it steep. And that's because I'm trying to preserve some of those essential oils that are really, really rich in the fresh turmeric.
2: The turmeric tea needs about 5 minutes to steep.
3: Our tea is hanging out, it's steeping, it's having a good time. I have so many questions for you about all things turmeric. So let's talk through all of these different varieties. There's actually so many.
1: So here we have the Roma turmeric, which you can see is really, really vibrant orange. It's the one we used in our tea.
2: Next, the yellow and mango varieties of turmeric both have a lighter color and a more delicate flavor.
3: This is crazy. I've never seen this before.
1: And it's a slightly different turmeric varietal. There's a lot of chefs, especially here in New York, that absolutely love blue turmeric because of this pine menthol flavor.
3: Does it add color though?
1: So I think it's very subtle, the color.
3: Yeah.
1: It's not as much, obviously, as the other ones.
2: Whole dried turmeric root can be grated into dishes. It adds a unique brightness compared to the powdered spice.
3: What are your tips for buying turmeric from the store?
1: So my first tip is to buy it from a reputable spice brand and not from an open spice market. I love open spice markets, but we do have some disturbing evidence now that sometimes turmeric can be laced with heavy metals, specifically lead chromate, to make it look more vibrant. Buy it where there is a clear package date and an expiration date so that you can at least know when it was packaged.
3: So what about fresh turmeric? How do we store that?
1: I would treat it just like you would ginger. So you would buy your fresh turmeric, put it in your fridge, maybe for like a week to 10 days. And if you want to store it longer, I would put it in the freezer. It's actually very easy to grate.
2: A common cooking technique in Indian cuisine is blooming turmeric in hot oil and pairing it with black pepper. This helps

0: helps bring out the flavor of both spices.
1: So talk to me about the relationship between black pepper and curcumin. And is that a myth?
2: Totally should be doing that. So curcumin, which is the main bioactive in turmeric, is obviously packed with benefits, but unfortunately isn't very well absorbed by the body. It's rapidly cleared by the liver. You really want to improve that bioavailability, as we call it, and you can do that by pairing it with black pepper. And that's because black pepper has a compound called piperine, which can reduce that clearance of the curcumin by the liver.
0: In Western medicine, there have been few studies, with limited participants, conducted about the interaction between ground turmeric and black pepper. But Conchin says the research looks promising.
1: I've learned so much, and now I'm very excited to drink some tea. Is it ready?
2: It's ready. It's been steeping for a good 5 to 8 minutes.
1: Yay.
2: So we're ready to pour.
1: Let's drink it.
2: So this is almost ready to drink. And the reason I say almost is because of the pepper point that we just covered. So if you really want to bring out those health benefits, especially from the turmeric, just a little dash of black pepper is all you need. And finally, we want to add a little drop of a healthy fat. And that's because pepper will improve the bioavailability of the curcumin, but so will a fat source. And I'm just going in with a very tiny drizzle of olive oil.
1: Ooh. Okay, cheers.
2: Cheers.
1: Mmm.
2: Okay. Isn't it lovely?
1: It's so vibrant and like zesty.
2: It's
1: but
2: vibrant.
1: But also not overwhelming at all.
2: Right.
1: I love learning how to make this. So thank you. Say turmeric.
2: Turmeric.
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1: I'm going to show you how to use turmeric in one of my favorite ways, khichdi.
0: Khichdi goes by many names in India, from khichuri to khichuri to khejuri. Every region in the country has a unique version, but it's usually made with lentils, rice, and turmeric. And like any popular comfort food, every family has their own spin on the dish. My mom didn't really make a stew, but her combo of light and fluffy rice with lentils was always one of my favorite meals.
1: Something that's really important to know when you're cooking lentils and rice is that it's really important to rinse and soak them before cooking. Rinsing helps get rid of any debris in the rice or the lentils, and then soaking them will allow it to cook faster. And now I'm just gonna drain the water before I start cooking. I'm just gonna add enough water to completely cover the rice and lentils so that we can cook it properly. This is roughly 4 to 5 cups of water, but I just want you to make sure that you're covering the rice and lentils completely. Now we're gonna add turmeric, our star. We can't have khichdi without it. It's gonna add that nice golden color and it's delicious. So I'm gonna cook the lentils and the rice until it's completely mushy. I want it to be really soft.
0: The lentils cook for 30 to 35 minutes.
1: While this is coming to a boil, I'm gonna start prepping my veggies. The best part about khichdi is that you can really sub in your favorite veggies. I'm using carrots, zucchini, and sweet potatoes, but green beans are also really nice here. You know, I really like to be a vegetable artiste. You can cut your veggies however you want. My lentils and rice, they've come to a boil. I'm going to move it to my back burner on a simmer, and then I'm going to bring my steaming basket over here so I can start steaming my veggies.
0: I let the veggies steam for about 10 minutes until fork tender. Time to chop up my aromatics. First, a rough dice for my onion. Then, just peel and grate fragrant ginger.
1: My veggies are done. I'm going to move them to my stovetop and then get to work on sautéing my aromatics. Now that my pan is hot, I'm going to go ahead and add my coconut oil. Once the oil starts to shimmer, I'm going to go ahead and add my cumin seeds. I'm adding whole cumin seeds to the oil to allow the cumin seeds to bloom, extract that delicious flavor. But you know it's ready when the cumin seed starts to sizzle and bubble. You only want this to go for about 15 to 30 seconds. You don't want the oil to burn. And you're going to go ahead and add your onions. That's the sound we like. We're cooking these onions on medium heat until they're tender and translucent, about 3 to 4 minutes. And now I'm going to go ahead and add my grated ginger. I'm going to cook this for a couple minutes with the ginger. We're going to add some salt and pepper. I got to clean my workstation so we can assemble our kitchen-y and take this off the heat. Check out the rice and lentils. Now is the time where everyone becomes friends. White shirt, risky. I'm going to turn my stove on, cook the lentils and rice with the onions for about 2 to 3 minutes, and then I'll go ahead and add my veggies, cook everything together, and then we'll be done. I'm ready to serve myself a bowl of kishi. I've been waiting for this moment for a very long time.
0: I finished my kichidi with some fresh cilantro and freshly ground black pepper.
1: Take a quick picture, send it to my mom, who I hope will be very proud of me. I think I got the shot. Now I get to eat. The best part, obviously. Oh, it's so good. Cheers! But so good. It's very nostalgic for me, too. What else can I say? It's cute, it's comforting, it's kitschy. That should go on a shirt. I have a bit of a kitschy lunch date. I'm going to be joined by nutritionist Sarika Shah, who's going to talk to me about all things turmeric and kitschy. Can't wait.
0: Sarika, it's so nice to meet you. I have been very excited about our kitschy date. I just made some. Can you talk to me first about your family's kitschy recipe? Because I know, you know, depending on where you're from in India, everyone makes it a little bit different.
6: I use my mom's recipe. It's a 1-to-1 dal and basmati rice ratio. But something slightly different my mom does is add spinach to it.
0: Sarika Shah, aka the Indian nutritionist on Instagram, is a registered dietitian. She's been practicing for more than 20 years. Her goal is to teach Indian Americans how to eat traditional dishes in a healthier way. She also happens to know a lot about turmeric.
7: What are the nutritional benefits of turmeric that have maybe actually been backed up by science? Are there any?
6: So, science is still studying turmeric, but turmeric claims to treat skin disorders, upper respiratory infections, any ache and pain essentially. And that comes from Ayurvedic medicine. So does science back it up? There's limited studies, subjects of 40 to about 120, but I have seen studies with 1,000, but that's really not enough to give me the science backing to say, yes, this is exactly what it proves and this is what it does. But the studies are positive, so I think there should be more studies done.
7: So with that being said, do you include turmeric as an element of your recommendations for clients at all?
6: No. Turmeric as a capsule or curcumin, which is the compound out of turmeric that is also glorified. So I don't recommend that. I'm very cautious about that because FDA regulations are not stringent on supplements. Is it laced with lead? Is it have other products in it? So if you want to include turmeric, the only way I will ever tell people is included in your food in the powder form.
7: So tell me about how you feel about Indian food and turmeric as well coming to the forefront of food and culture.
6: Especially in the US, that Indian food is coming up to the forefront, that it's being appreciated as healthier food, as something good. And I think that's great for the generations growing up. When I grew up, I would never bring Indian food to lunch. I wouldn't be caught dead with that. Because the smell or the color or people staring at me. But if it's now something that they claim as like a lentil soup, which is actually our dal with rice, no one's going to bat eyelashes at it. I think it's when we glamorize it and we try to make large doses of it and make it something bigger than it really is where the risk comes in. But if we take it for as it is and the way we've used it for thousands of years in our culture, I think it's perfect and it's great.
7: Turmeric is definitely the golden child of spices. Its warming aroma and Ayurvedic properties have been staples in India for centuries. As more research is conducted on its health benefits, there's no doubt that this spice's popularity will continue to rise. But turmeric's cultural significance should never be ignored. That's a beautiful piece of chicken.
8: Well, thank you.
7: I'm Sama Dada. I'm a cookbook author and recipe developer in the plant-based food scene, which is becoming more innovative every day. I'm on a mission to see how startups, restaurants, and chefs are changing the way we see and eat plants. And I can't wait to show you how to bring more delicious dishes into your kitchen. Comfort food. From a decadent cheeseburger to a sky-high layer cake, or my favorite, my mom's spicy warming dal. Usually these indulgent eats aren't exactly vegan friendly. Even many traditional dal recipes are often prepared with ghee. But these days you can easily ditch the dairy and you won't even miss the meat with new plant-based takes on traditional comfort foods being served at restaurants all across the country. In Portland, I'm meeting a chef making crunchy fried chicken without the bird. And in New York, I'm sampling a Big Apple staple, cheesecake. But this one happens to be raw and vegan. But first up, I'm heading to Los Angeles, my hometown, to visit a popular fast food chain serving up show-stopping burgers without the beef. Growing up in SoCal, there was nothing more comforting than grabbing a burger by the beach and cruising down the Pacific Coast Highway. Monty's Good Burger in LA is recreating that iconic experience for a plant-based generation. Everything here, from a melty cheeseburger to fully loaded fries, and even their creamy milkshakes, is totally vegan. Lexi Jarris is the co-founder of the up-and-coming chain.
9: What inspired you to start this place?
10: I and my partners, it was a time in the vegan space in LA where there wasn't just a really good casual vegan burger. I felt like in order to get that like fix for a burger, I had to go somewhere with like white tablecloths and like you had to be waited on.
7: In 2018, Lexi founded Monty's with Bill Fold and Nick Adler. Lexi and Bill both work in the music industry. He's a festival producer, and Lexi is a creative consultant for Coachella. Nick brought the culinary chops as a former food director for music festivals.
10: I think because we all come from music, when it came time to like market and brand and like strategize how to grow, we were all coming at it from such like a non-traditional viewpoint.
7: The Monty's team runs their business differently from many restaurants. They focus on creating digital buzz with celebrity milkshake collabs, pop-ups at festivals, and lots of merch. While Monty's now has 5 locations and millions of burgers sold, they make more money from their swag, like hats, t-shirts, and mugs, than the food. The star of said merch and the brand's namesake is Lexi's adorable schnoodle mix.
9: How did Monty become the mascot? He's lucky. He's a lucky pup.
10: He's very lucky. He was found essentially on the streets of Riverside, which is kind of nuts. We looked for his owners. They were nowhere to be found. So after a few weeks, I was like, this is my son now. But it really kind of, again, kind of goes to show like the playfulness and like the headspace we were in when we started Monty's. Do work a lot with animal rescues now, and that is kind of something that's like in our ethos. We care a lot about animals, obviously, but not just eating less of them, but also giving some like fluffy guys and then around the LA area homes.
7: Monty's is dedicated to getting pets adopted, from dogs to cats and even guinea pigs. But their main mission is to change how people see vegan food.
9: I think what's really interesting is that there is this stigma and this stereotype that vegan food has to be super healthy, right?
10: When I first became vegan, a lot of my friends that aren't vegan would have dinner with me and they would leave and be like, I'm still hungry. I hate when Lexi picks the restaurant. I think if you come here, I highly doubt that someone will leave here. I mean, still being hungry. It's lots of tots, lots of shake, lots of burger. To me, I feel that anytime someone is eating a plant-based meal instead of a meal that has like dairy, meat, whatever, that's just kind of a win for like the animals, the planet, their health, all that good stuff.
9: I love that. Tell me about the future of Monty's. Where do you want to take this?
10: Yes, I mean, honestly, like the sky's the limit. Like, I don't want to say too big, but we're all definitely thinking like as big as America wants us to be.
9: Amazing. I'm so hungry now. I want everything. I will order everything.
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0: Monty's Good Burger is reimagining fast food for a new era. 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Gemma trains new chefs on how to cook the entire menu, which includes a plant-based chicken sandwich and fully loaded fries. And she's teaching me how to make the restaurant's signature item.
9: Okay, Gemma, you are going to show me how to make the Monty's Good Burger.
15: Let's do it.
9: Let's go.
0: Making a Monty's Burger isn't all that different from prepping a beef patty. First up, Gemma oils the grill so the Impossible patties don't stick.
16: And then we're going to smash those patties down. So I am going to use both spatulas and really get that squeezing out the edges there, as you can see.
9: Nice.
16: Number one. Number two.
9: Perfect.
16: Awesome. And now we're going to have those just crisp up and cook on one side. And then we're going to flip them. Flip it.
9: Check that out. Good thing I didn't screw that up on camera.
16: Right.
0: Next up, two slices of vegan cheese.
16: And now I'm going to have you spray a little bit of water on the outside there, creating some steam.
9: All right.
16: Perfect.
9: Nice. That's going to get all melty and
16: melty,
9: delicious.
16: Cheesy.
9: We
16: delicious.
9: Love it.
16: Next, we're going to raise this and add some grilled onions.
9: My favorite. This is like your entire store of grilled Amazing. Onions. All right. Perfect.
16: Perfect. Perfect. All right.
9: And that's it.
16: Ready to go.
0: To finish the burger, we get the perfect toast on our buns.
9: See you later.
0: Time for the Monty's house bread. It's similar to a Thousand Island sauce. And what burger is complete without a pickle?
16: Three juicy house-made pickles.
0: Now the patty meets the bun.
16: To your bottom
9: this
16: bun.
9: This is the best part of my day. Okay. This is going straight on here.
16: There you go.
9: I feel like I'm hired. I don't want to be forward, but okay.
16: I think you might be. This is the final step, though. This is the important part.
9: Okay.
16: To build it all together.
9: All right.
16: Yeah, but you're going to fold that forward. Gorgeous.
9: Okay, I am so excited to eat this. I want to try everything else on your menu. Should we go find Lexi?
16: Let's do it.
9: Let's do it.
16: Okay, I'm ready? So
9: cheers.
16: Ready? Cheers.
9: Ah! Okay.
16: Okay.
10: I can't. Is this as good as you remember? It's better. This is so insane.
8: It's because it has your touch.
10: Lexi, what does it mean to you to have this amazing and plant-based contribution to California burger culture?
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10: because this just feels right.
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10: Cheers.
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15: Portland, Oregon is one of the best cities for plant-based living. From vegan donuts in every flavor imaginable to the world's first all-vegan barbecue joint, there is no shortage of delicious, veggie-forward fare here. One of my favorite spots is Dirty Lettuce, a vegan soul food eatery helmed by a chef breaking barriers.
19: This is very visually impressive. Like, this literally is taking me back to, like, a KFC bucket.
12: Yes!
15: Alkabulon Morosky is the chef and founder of Dirty Lettuce.
19: How do you feel like you're making vegan food more accessible, more equitable, something that is digestible, no pun intended, to a wider audience?
20: I feel like a lot of the vegan industry for a long time has had this very, very heavy focus on like making it as healthy and holistic as possible. And that is very important, but it's like there's a reason why McDonald's is like the colossal juggernaut it is, because sometimes people just want to be able to eat something greasy and delicious and feel good in their stomach.
15: Alkabulon's soul food recipes are rooted in the Southern cooking traditions from their hometown of Jackson, Mississippi.
19: You grew up in Mississippi, pescatarian, so eating a lot of veggies, no meat. Can you talk to me about what that was like, especially in the South, a very meat-heavy culture?
20: Yeah, it was one of the things that made me want to do this was I spent my whole childhood in the South, like, surrounded by lots of fascinating cuisine, like gumbos, etouffees, and whatnot. I remember always wanting to be able to try and enjoy these different foods and never really having the opportunity to, until I decided to just do it myself. For instance, it means like cookouts are a really, really big thing in the South. And if you don't eat a lot of animal products, then you generally can't really go and engage with them to the same extent everyone else can.
15: Growing up in the South was challenging in different ways for Alkabulon, who is biracial and identifies as gender neutral.
19: Did you feel like you had a sense of belonging growing up?
20: I definitely don't really describe myself as a very masculine person, but being a person that most people ID as just like a black man when they see me meant that there was a lot of intense pressure to, like, put on a performance of masculinity that just wasn't me at all.
19: And I wonder, was that a reason why you started cooking? Was it a way for you to find a sense of belonging in any way?
20: I did really enjoy, when I first started messing around with these recipes in the South, was being able to go to people who I'd known for years and were very, very against just like general vegan cooking, or like, I need my meat. And being able to come up with something and feed it to them and have them actually enjoy it and be able to go like, okay, this didn't come from a dead animal, but I'm actually enjoying my meal.
15: Al-Kabilan's mother, who is also a vegetarian, taught them how to cook.
20: And there were always tons and tons of cookbooks all over my household.
15: They loved working with Seitan and started developing a line of plant-based meats after college. But in 2019, a new law was proposed in Mississippi that changed Al-Kabilan's career path.
20: I'd already been devising recipes to move somewhere else for quite a while. And then the Mississippi legislature decided they were going to introduce a bill that would actually ban the labeling of any plant-based product as any kind of meat.
15: While the law ultimately was halted in court, it was a signal for Al-Kabilan to pack their bags and head west.
19: Why did you choose Portland?
20: So I actually had a marvelous opportunity here. So I started off in Portland in a vegan food pod. So it was like supposed to be the first vegan food pod to appear in the U.S.
15: That pod was Shady Pines Food Court, the country's first all-vegan food cart park that opened in early 2020. While Shady Pines shuttered a year later, it helped introduce Al-Kabilan's food to the city's vibrant culinary community.
20: I was definitely very well received, and I got to be part of the publicity of, like, a vegan food pod, all vegan.
15: 1 year after launching their cart, Al-Kabilan was able to open a brick-and-mortar spot in 2021. Here, the chef experiments with new seitan meat swaps for southern staples like pork ribs and catfish.
20: I think in a lot of restaurants, if you go and order three different things made of seitan, you're going to get roughly the same seitan prepared in different ways. But I actually make a point to have like a completely different protein blend for each different fake meat that I do.
19: Speaking of all this food, I'm starving. I'm not gonna lie, I caught a glimpse of that fried chicken, and I think I might need it.
20: Ooh, how about if we get back to this kitchen?
19: I'm ready. Let's do it.
20: All right.
19: You make your iconic fried chicken out of seitan. Can you tell me about what seitan is and how you make this delicious chicken?
20: Oh, yeah. So seitan is essentially, it is a mass of pure wheat gluten protein. Actually, you would make it by just like taking regular wheat flour and washing it until you have like a sticky protein left over. But these days you can just buy like the dehydrated gluten on its own, which is what we have here, mixed with a whole bunch of different spices.
15: Al-Kabilan adds a liquid mixture to the wheat gluten. This is the secret behind the different meat textures.
20: Yeah, and the idea that depending on how much like oil, fat, and water you have in your wet blend, you're going to end up with a different final product of your seitan.
15: The next step is similar to making bread. The seitan and liquid mixture are kneaded together.
19: Like, it doesn't feel like dough.
20: Yeah.
19: You know, it feels like something that has a lot more texture and pull to it.
20: Yeah, the weird pseudo-dough.
19: It's very much a pseudo-dough.
15: The dough transforms into seitan after simmering in veggie stock. After the seitan cools, it's cut into fillets and soaked overnight. Then the seitan is ready to be breaded and fried.
20: Here is the chicken. A major thing for me with all my seitans is I try to deliberately make them as irregular as possible. Because if you get like an actual piece of meat from an animal, it's not going to be a uniform disc.
19: Right.
15: The process starts with a healthy sprinkle of cayenne. Then, just like a regular dredge, it's covered in flour and a secret spice mix. The egg-free wet mixture is where things really get interesting.
20: Oh yeah, so this is just a blend of mustard, water, a little bit of cornstarch, and my house spice blend.
19: I love that. Mustard. Why mustard?
20: You'll see it sometimes in like old southern fried chicken recipes, not nearly as common as you'll see just like your standard egg or buttermilk wash. It's not as much a flavor thing, it's like a texture thing. Mustard is kind of acidic in a way that reacts with your breading. So yeah, going from there, we get right over into our second dry bath.
19: Here
20: we get pretty weird with it. This is where we're actually building that texture of the chicken by hand.
19: How do you do that? You just kind of...
20: Yeah, so we start by just sort of coating our breading on there, getting a nice pasty, goopy mix. So yeah, that's how it's like, that's looks like very rough and all over the place, but that's roughly what a piece of chicken is gonna look like before we fry it.
2: Wow.
20: It's like very rough, very lumpy. Yeah, we'll check that out.
2: Oh, how cool. Do you trust me to make one?
20: Absolutely.
2: Okay.
20: Yes. Oh, beautiful. All right. So we get these into some oil.
2: Okay. Oh, yes. Let's do it.
15: The seitan chicken fries in canola oil until it's golden brown.
2: Oh, I loved my fried chicken. And then I went plant-based and I never had fried chicken. So this is exciting.
20: That's my goal. It's like let people have all the tasty things they ate growing up and not feel guilty about it.
2: You're
20: probably just about ready to pull this up. That is looking pretty happy. That's definitely like the go-to signature is just getting those proper flakes.
2: Wait, do you hear this? You got that?
20: I think you eat with all of your senses, right?
2: Okay. Cheers.
20: Cheers.
2: All right, going for it. Stop. Like, I know you know this is good, but...
20: That's usually the response I go for.
2: It's so good. I can't even speak. The breading is insane. It literally tastes like chicken.
20: One of the things I realized as I started messing with more and more vegan meat is that a lot of what people associate with a lot of traditional meat that they've eaten is not actually the protein itself, but just the way it's prepared.
2: Right. Cheers. This is delicious. Thank you so much.
20: Oh, thank you for joining.
15: But as delicious as Alcabalon seitan is, their bigger goal is making vegan food more approachable.
2: How do you think that you're making vegan food more equitable?
20: A lot of people, it's like vegan food in general, I think is still a bit overpriced in most markets. Well, honestly, a big thing for me is I try to make sure that if I offer any product on my menu, I can make sure I can provide people with like a big hefty portion size and not charge them $35 for one meal.
15: Up next, a Brooklyn sweet shop that's ditching the dairy and creamy cheesecake.
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15: 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Opened in 2019, Simply Sweet makes treats that are free from gluten and refined sugar. 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
23: 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I love desserts and caramel and fruits, everything sweet.
15: Alessia Mirpochayeva is the owner and head pastry chef. She moved to the U.S. from Russia in 2012. After landing in New York, Alessia quickly got her start in the food industry at Juice Press, then a fast-growing smoothie and organic food chain with a celebrity following.
23: I fell in love with their food and smoothies and juices. And when I got there, it was like a different world because I've never heard about some ingredients like maca powder, goji berries. I'm like, what?
15: Alessia also worked as a line cook at a private school in Manhattan. That's where she truly fell in love with cooking, whipping up delicious baked goods for the students. When Olesya became a mother a few years ago, she decided to start an eatery of her own.
2: Can you tell me about why you started Simply Sweet?
23: When I was pregnant, I was thinking how I'm going to feed my baby when he's born. And when he was growing up, and then he started to pick food from my plate, I thought I'm going to give him a piece of broccoli. But when I look into my plate, I see like slice of pizza, you know, with sausage, pepperoni, lots of cheese. I'm like,
2: I don't want to feed my kid this.
23: Yeah. And then I realized I have to start from myself, to change myself, change my everyday eating habits, so I can be an example for my son.
15: Her first step, lots and lots of research.
23: I'm not a professional chef, so I'm self-taught. And I go to Google every time when I have a question. I took some courses about chocolate, how to make chocolate at home, how to make raw vegan desserts, and vegan desserts, not only raw. Yeah, I use Instagram a lot because I follow bloggers and recipe creators. I always try stuff at home. I love to feed my family and hear their feedback, good feedback.
15: After 3 years of running Simply Sweet, being a mom is still Olesya's top priority.
23: And I have a son, he's almost 6 years old, and he likes my dessert. He's a big fan of chocolate. He likes chocolate truffles, chocolate cake. So I try to keep him healthy.
2: You must be the most popular mom in town. Like, do you bake everyone's cake or no bake? I keep saying bake, but really there's no baking involved.
23: I don't know. I would say maybe I'm pretty famous here.
15: I had to learn the secrets behind Olesya's unique treats. So she taught me how to make her favorite item on the menu, lemon blueberry cheesecake.
23: It's super easy and literally everybody can make it at home.
2: You're not dealing with an oven. You're sticking it in the freezer. You're letting it set.
23: Yeah,
2: it's a lot. Yeah, it's like low maintenance as well.
23: Yeah.
15: First, the hazelnuts go in, then shredded coconut. And my favorite sugar alternative, dates.
2: I love dates. It's like a part of my life and brand. Yeah.
15: The mixture is blended in a food processor for 2 to 3 minutes.
2: So what should the texture be like, you know, when we know it's done?
23: Yeah, it usually changes the color.
2: Okay.
23: It's like
2: a little darker.
23: Wet.
2: Yeah.
15: The pie crust is then firmly pressed into a mold. The sticky dates help bind the raw ingredients while the base freezes for about 15 minutes.
2: Crust is in our freezer.
23: Yeah.
2: What are we going to do next?
23: So now we're going to make our cheese part.
15: First in, soaked and drained raw cashews. Soaking the cashews makes them easier to blend and ensures a creamy, smooth consistency.
23: Our house-made coconut milk.
2: I love that you make your own coconut milk. So how do you make it?
23: We just mixed coconut butter and filtered water.
2: Coconut butter.
23: Nothing else.
2: I love that. Very minimal.
15: Next up, maple syrup, vanilla extract, lemon juice, and melted coconut oil.
2: Okay, so you've melted and cooled that?
23: Yeah.
2: Okay.
23: It's already melted. And we use coconut oil so it stay firm.
2: Mm.
23: And when you take the cake out of freezer, it doesn't fall apart.
15: The mixture is blended until it's totally smooth with no lumps. Can you believe this creamy filling is completely vegan?
23: Okay, it's perfect. So now we're gonna put it in the freezer for like an hour.
2: Okay.
23: And then we're gonna do our blueberry layer.
2: Amazing. Yep. See you later.
15: To the remaining cashew mixture, we add frozen blueberries and then blend again. With the fruit, the mix transforms into a stunning purple.
2: Love
23: it. How beautiful.
2: Very
23: creamy. Color.
2: It's so pretty. Wait, we have to show them this color.
23: Sure.
2: Check this out, everyone. Look at that.
15: The first layer freezes for an hour before adding the blueberry-flavored cream. Olesya was prepared with a fully frozen, half-finished cheesecake for me to polish off.
23: Gorgeous.
2: And then to the freezer it goes?
23: Yeah, to the freezer for about 5 hours.
2: Okay.
23: Then, and then it will be ready.
2: And it'll be worth it. Those 5 hours will be worth it. All right.
15: Thankfully, I didn't have to wait 5 hours.
23: So this is how it looks like.
2: Yay, it's so pretty.
23: And we're gonna unmold it.
2: Okay.
15: After unmolding, the cheesecake gets a final decoration. Shavings of Olesya's house-made chocolate.
2: So how long would you wait for it to thaw before you start slicing it to serve?
23: We will leave it at room temperature on the table for about 30 to 40 minutes.
2: Okay.
23: And then we can cut it.
2: Well, luckily, you're very prepared. You have slices for us, so can we taste?
9: Yes, yeah, sure, of course.
2: So excited.
9: Here we go.
2: Look how pretty they are. This food is really fun.
9: Wow.
2: It's so delicious. You know, cake is such a comfort food for so many people, and a lot of people don't think they can have this healthier, delicious, decadent options. What are your favorite customer reactions from people who maybe haven't tried this before?
23: Most of them don't realize our dessert doesn't have eggs and flour, and they're like, wow.
2: Yeah.
23: They can't believe it.
2: This is so fun to make it, and I will be eating this and taking it with me. So thank you.
23: Thank you so much.
2: Thank you.
15: With innovative techniques and lots of imagination, modern chefs are turning classic meals and treats into plant-based comfort foods everyone can enjoy.
2: But this is crazy. Yeah. This is like, it's like the best floral arrangement I've ever seen in my life.
1: Yeah.
15: I'm Sama Dada. I'm a cookbook author and recipe developer in the plant-based food scene, which is becoming more innovative every day. I'm on a mission to see how startups, restaurants, and chefs are changing the way we see and eat plants. And I can't wait to show you how to bring more delicious dishes into your kitchen. I love mushrooms. I mean, I really, really love mushrooms. They are an essential part of a plant-based lifestyle because they're such an easy swap for meat. But I've got lots of questions about fungi. How do they grow? Where do they grow? And which types have the most unique texture? I'm going to learn all about their culinary range with chef and mushroom enthusiast, my friend, Sophia Rowe. Then I'll travel to Colorado to see how mushroom roots are being transformed into a hearty new protein. But first, I want to learn some basics. So I'm heading out to Smallholds, an innovative farm in Brooklyn, New York. Let's go. When you think about mushrooms, you probably think of those capped little fungi. But there are literally thousands of edible mushrooms out there. And no, I'm not talking about that kind of mushroom.
1: A lot of people think that they don't like mushrooms because they're used to eating the same mushroom. And they think all mushrooms are the same, but they're not. It's like saying you don't like mushrooms is like saying you don't like plants. Like the differences between a trumpet and an oyster and a button mushroom, it's like saying like an almond tree versus a head of lettuce and an apple. You know, they're very different.
15: Andrew Carter and Adam DiMartino founded Smallhold, an organic mushroom farm, in 2017. They share a passion for rare mushroom varieties and want to bring those tastes and textures to more people.
1: There's a whole kingdom out there, and everyone's used to eating the same mushroom. A white and a brown mushroom and a portobello mushroom, they're all the same mushroom.
15: That's right. White button, cremini, and portobello are all the same type of mushroom. Their scientific name is agaricus, if you want to be fancy about it.
1: The industry grows those because that's what they're used to growing. Consumers are used to consuming those. You can look at other regions, like if you go to China or Japan or Korea, the mushroom industry is way more advanced than it is here. It's like consumers in certain regions are eating 10 to 20 times as much mushrooms as people are in the United States.
2: So what were your first steps to starting Smallhold?
1: The early beginning was building out a lab in a basement at a house, and it looked crazy.
15: Andrew and Adam started experimenting with trumpet mushrooms. After perfecting the process, they expanded to shiitake and oyster. In just 5 years, that basement startup moved into a shipping container, then to their first farm in Brooklyn. The company has grown rapidly with funds from dozens of investors and a soaring demand for mushrooms.
1: Over the last few years is that people really started getting interested in food as medicine, trying to eat less meat, trying to be sustainable, trying to eat local. All of these things ended up just kind of centering around mushrooms.
15: In 2020, organic mushroom sales grew by 20%. Feeding that demand, Smallhold now grows 15 different types of mushrooms, producing a whopping 1.5 million pounds each year for hundreds of grocery stores and restaurants. Mushrooms are grown by a process called inoculation. A spore is placed deep inside a substrate, like a log. The spores germinate, then feed on the wood, growing into mycelium, or mushroom roots.
1: this fruiting body is probably like four or five days old.
15: It takes about 4 weeks for the roots to be fully grown. That's when cute baby mushrooms called pins start to appear on the surface. In about a week, they're ready to harvest.
1: Fungi are its own kingdom. They're functionally more similar to animals than they are like plants. They breathe in oxygen, they release CO2, they digest stuff, they don't go through photosynthesis, and so their interaction with the environment is just so different than plants.
15: Traditional mushroom farms cultivate their fungi in mulch with a mix of hay, straw, and corn cob. But Smallhold is focused on growing in urban areas to make the entire operation more sustainable. City farms might seem strange, but fungi don't require a lot of light, water, or space to thrive.
1: Our mushrooms, we grow, they're called saprotrophic mushrooms, and so they're wood-loving mushrooms. They digest wood. All of the substrates that we're using, that's the stuff that's inside of this block, about 90% of it is sawdust.
15: Smallhold mushrooms are grown in bags filled with a compound from mills and factories, so they're reusing a byproduct from the timber industry. And those futuristic containers don't just look cool.
1: And so these chambers themselves have really intricate controls over all the climate that they're exposed to.
15: That allows them to forego pesticides. Plus, the fragile mushrooms aren't susceptible to extreme weather.
3: Can you walk me through the environmental impact of growing mushrooms?
1: It's one of the most sustainable products you can probably find in the grocery store. We did a big life cycle analysis, which is a large like third-party analysis to understand exactly what's going on with your company. Our carbon impact was about 30% less than any other mushroom farm we could find.
15: Over 60% of the country's mushrooms are grown in one Pennsylvania county, which means it takes a lot of fuel to ship them across the country.
1: So a lot of mushrooms are actually imported from overseas, and so the carbon footprint of those is really crazy.
15: Smallhold mushrooms are grown in Brooklyn, Los Angeles, and Austin, Texas. They also operate over a dozen mini farms, custom-built tanks that can grow mushrooms inside restaurants and grocery stores. With farms in strategically placed cities, Smallhold plans to reduce carbon emissions by continuing to ship locally.
1: When you're buying a product from Smallhold, like a fresh mushroom in a grocery store, it was grown close to there. And so we have a national brand, like you can be from New York and go to LA and recognize Smallhold on the shelf, but those mushrooms were grown in LA.
15: Most mushrooms also have a naturally meaty texture, which makes them a great vegetarian swap.
1: The more people eat these products, generally speaking, they're eating less meat, whether they realize it or not. And so every time we get someone to eat a little less beef or a little less chicken, then we think that we have a larger impact on the planet because it's less carbon intensive, less water intensive.
3: Okay, Andrew, we're going to harvest these mushrooms, which I'm very excited about.
1: Yeah, we have blue oysters, we have lion's mane, yellow oysters, and trumpet mushrooms. We can start with the blue oyster.
3: Let's do
1: this
3: it.
1: This one's pretty fun because, you know, you can't make any promises, but a lot of the time you kind of get the whole thing just in one pick.
3: Whoa!
1: Like that. Here you go. And so, big blue oyster.
3: Wait,
1: mushroom.
3: This is so dense.
1: Yeah. You take a big cluster of mushrooms and you shove like garlic in here, like whatever herbs you want, so thyme and rosemary, but you just kind of like shove it inside the cluster itself.
3: You roast the whole thing?
1: I just roast the whole thing. So let's try the lion's mane. So I would just pick off one of those. Yeah, there you go.
3: Lion's mane is so beautiful and so unique, and this to me is like the most otherworldly mushroom because it just looks like no other. And
1: when you you can take it apart, it like kind of peels sort of like mozzarella.
3: It's so
1: or like
3: crazy.
1: A lot of people use it as like a shellfish replacement.
3: Because you can pull it like
1: yeah,
3: almost
1: you can
3: stringy.
1: Pull it.
15: Next, we harvested yellow oyster mushrooms, which were more delicate than their blue cousins. They'd be perfect in a creamy soup. But even Andrew has a favorite fungi.
1: I love trumpets so much, so if you cut it, this isn't the best knife skills, but you can cut them like this, and then you can have a nice scallop.
3: Yeah.
1: These are probably the most popular for people who are trying to like imitate meat with a whole mushroom. And so the other mushrooms can give you the texture and the flavor and the nutrition and all that kind of stuff, but these can like really stand in as a fake scallop or a fake bacon.
3: Why do you want people to eat more mushrooms?
1: I mean, they're great for you. There's a lot of nutrition. They're high in fiber. They have amazing antioxidants. They have vitamin D. And what I really like about them is that they have that umami and that experience that replaces meat.
3: I already eat a lot of mushrooms, but I'm convinced now.
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0: Smallhold got me excited to try something with my new favorite fungi. So I invited mushroom enthusiast, James Beard award-winning chef, my friend Sophia Rowe, to my kitchen.
1: Hi!
0: My friend, Sophia, I told you this before, that we were talking about mushrooms, and I was like, listen, I can't do this without Sophia. Talk to me about the role that mushrooms play in your work and in your world.
1: I went to culinary school and I was sort of kind of playing in that plant-based world, and I felt like fungi and mushrooms were a really great way to encourage a lot of depth, which I feel like in plant-based cooking sometimes you kind of lose, you know? You like meat and dairy, those things create a lot of depth. It's pretty remarkable the types of flavors that you can create. And this is not a new idea. They're particularly in Asian cultures, they've been using different kinds of fungus for forever in their cooking. But for me, that was really when I was like, okay, this is sexy.
0: Can you just talk to me about how you work with them?
1: It's almost about like, what am I trying to create? You know, if someone's a very big meat person and they want to go plant-based for a minute or for a meal, I think it's really important to cook things in the same way that you cook meat, right? Yep. And I don't even know that that's just mushrooms or just fungi, right? A lot of times with steaks, you're braising, you're roasting, you're searing. There's no reason you can't treat plants the same way.
0: I'm just super excited to know what we're cooking today. Yes. Tell me about the dish and put me to work.
1: All right, so what we have here is lion's mane. When I'm looking for a lion's mane, you want them to be kind of fluffy. Mm-hmm. Okay, I've been touching this one a lot. You don't want them to be slimy. You don't want them to stink. If they stink or they're slimy, they're no good. And that's kind of the rule, the general rule with any mushroom.
0: Yeah.
1: In terms of washing them, these are commercially cultivated. Mm. So they are not wild. These are not feral. So these are not going to need to be like really, really washed. You just want to wipe them down. They're good. Do not get your mushrooms wet. They don't like it. So this is a good one. This is a great shape. So what we're going to do is we're basically going to make like a lion's mushroom steak. And you'll see that I've kind of like, as I'm even talking, I'm kind of pressing this. Mm-hmm. So it's kind of like where, just for a second, we're kind of like trying to create like a little steak here, like a little hanger steak.
0: Why are you using lion's mane here, Sophia?
1: I think lion's mane is really delicious, but it's great structure. So it's really great in terms of like replacing meat. If you can't find this, you can cook an oyster mushroom or even a big portobello in exactly the same method. Mm. So the key here is you're leaving it nice and whole.
0: Okay.
1: I kind of want to press these down. So I'm just going to score this one side. Okay.
0: And why are you scoring it?
1: So we want the flavor to get in, doggy. We want it to be inside. So we're going to make this glaze.
0: All right, let's do it.
1: Because we're attempting to make a steak, okay, what we want to do is we want to help these lion's mane mushrooms along. 3 tablespoons of vegan butter. If you want to use regular butter, that's your house.
0: You can
1: do whatever you want. All right, we like it softened like this because we're going to be whisking it up. We want this to be like glazed texture.
0: Okay.
1: Okay. We also have coconut aminos. It's just like a soy-free soy sauce vibe. Okay, I also like it because it's a little sweet.
0: Yes, it is.
1: And for a glaze, that's really nice. So the sweetness is important because the sweetness is going to give us caramelization. So grab the sesame.
0: Yes.
1: Get it?
0: Sesame oil.
1: Love it.
0: We love it.
1: You could use toasted if you wanted, but this is just regular old sesame oil.
0: Next up, ingredients to really up the umami factor. Miso, Dijon mustard, and tomato paste.
1: We're gonna just get a good like pinch of salt in there, and then you're just gonna.

0: This is like a little tip too. You can always just like
1: flatten it down.
0: Yeah, same. Like same you would do.
1: I'm sorry. Burger. Do you have a SoundCloud?
0: I do now. So just to kind of encourage again, you want to really encourage that flattening, right?
1: Yep.
0: Get it nice and thin, and that way the marinade is not having to penetrate so deep. You know how to make a steak. You know how to do these mushrooms.
1: After 3 minutes, time for a flip.
0: Look it. Oh. Gorgina. So we're just going to brush this on, almost like you're basting a steak or something.
1: Oh.
0: Come on, baby.
1: Everything about this feels like you are Van Gogh and I am your apprentice.
0: Oh my God. Except you could do this, but you see the sizzle and the, you know? So what's going to happen is these are going to be sitting here. They're going to be caramelizing. They're going to be getting juicy. We're going to take the rest of this glaze and we're going to baste them a little bit.
1: Ooh.
0: So the basting method is never going to be bad. It's always going to be good. I mean, look how gorgeous that looks.
1: It's beautiful.
0: It's stunning.
1: A few more minutes in the pan. Literally crazy.
0: Crazy, right?
1: It kind of looks like me, too.
0: These are going to rest, okay?
1: Okay.
0: It's 5 minutes. He doesn't need... Okay. Not
1: nothing
0: to,
1: crazy.
0: Like, nothing wild.
1: As the mushrooms rested, Sophia chopped up some green onions for later. Then it was time to cut into the lion's mane steaks.
0: It's meaty.
1: Can we show them? Like, they need to know.
0: That looks
1: Everyone,
0: really
1: alert.
0: Meaty.
1: Alert!
0: But even, like, it's almost like you wouldn't really know.
1: It just looks like... Chicken. Mm-hmm. Sophia recommends serving the steaks over rice with a few garnishes. First, some sesame seeds, then chili crisp, then scallions. Just like me, Sophia loves a little spice.
0: Come on. Mm. It's so good.
1: Wait, this is literally the best mushroom dish I've literally ever had.
0: It's so good. I love it. It is an unfamiliar ingredient cooked in a familiar format.
1: Correct.
0: So I think if you're a beginner to mushrooms, a really great thing to do is whatever you can find locally, just try cooking those mushrooms, whatever they are, in this format. Try cooking them this way.
1: Yeah.
0: And you're going to get a completely new relationship to mushrooms. Also, for the people who are like, I hate mushrooms, just give the method a try, right?
1: I feel like we have to take a photo.
0: Let's do it.
1: Because, like, when have we ever done a little friend cooking sesh?
0: Let's do it.
1: We need to do it.
0: We need a whole photo shoot.
1: We need a whole photo shoot. I love you. Wait, give me a hug. Thank you for coming.
0: Of course.
1: Sophia's lion's mane steak looked a lot like chicken, but one company in Colorado is completely transforming mushroom roots into an actual meat substitute.
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1: Yeah. CEO Tyler Huggins founded Meaty in 2016 after earning his PhD in environmental engineering.
3: Tell me your journey to Meaty and why you started this company.
2: Well, let's start off with meat. We have a growing population, have a high demand for protein. Meat is a growing demand. Given my history studying nature, I knew there was this really cool, magical, root-like structure in the soil. Biologists call it mycelium. We call it mushroom root.
1: Tyler and his team developed a patent-pending process that turned the fuzzy, hair-like mycelium strands into a product that mimics the taste and texture of meat. Unlike mushrooms, you won't find the raw roots in any grocery store. Currently, Meaty sells a steak-like fillet and a faux chicken cutlet that's available plain or with a crispy breading. And this is the place where it all comes together.
2: This is it. This is where the magic happens, right here. This is the future of food.
1: The mushroom roots are grown inside these giant tanks.
3: This is where Meaty is grown,
2: we essentially take one spore.
3: Yep.
2: It's like the fungi equivalent of a seed.
3: Okay.
2: We start growing up the mushroom root, and then we throw it into this tank.
1: The tank is filled with water that's packed with nutrients mushroom roots need to thrive.
3: And how long does it take to cultivate and grow and harvest meat?
2: Extremely fast. In this facility, we're able to create the meat equivalent of a whole cow in just 4 days.
3: So tell me how you replicate the texture of traditional meat.
2: It all starts from the magic of this mushroom root. We grow it in-house in a clean environment, so no exposure to heavy metals or pesticides.
3: Wow.
2: Or herbicides or anything like that. At that state, it kind of looks like applesauce.
3: This is Meaty in the raw form before it's processed.
2: And when you form it into a chicken breast-like shape or a steak, mm-hmm. those strands become the texture that is very similar. Again, eats just like traditional meat. You can eat it just like that. That's just all natural mushroom root.
3: I'm going to eat it. Okay.
2: It's that blank canvas.
3: It really tastes like, I don't want to say nothing, because there is like a little bit of something, but it is so, like you could throw flavor and spice on that.
1: Including mushroom root, Meaty's Chicken Swap has just 4 ingredients: salt, natural flavoring, and acacia gum, a fiber used as a food stabilizer. But I had to know.
3: Is it healthy?
2: So one of our 4-ounce steak has about 18 grams of protein. And then it has all the fiber and other vitamins and minerals you only find in plants. No cholesterol, no saturated fat, there's no sugar in it.
1: 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Really fast. The company is opening a second farm to meet demand, and Meaty will soon be available on supermarket shelves.
3: What is the future of Meaty?
2: We see there's a lot of interest in alternatives to traditional meat. But what we're doing differently is whole food protein, simple ingredient list, super nutritious, and whole cuts. I think that opens up an entirely new demographic and group of folks who are excited to embrace something like this.
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0: In Boulder, Colorado, the folks behind Meaty are turning mushroom roots into a new meat substitute. At the factory's test kitchen, they're experimenting with the best ways to cook it. I met with Debbie Downing, the company's head research chef, to learn more.
1: I'm so excited to try this. Will you show me how to cook it up?
2: It's the mushroom root, right?
1: Right, right.
2: When you think about cooking mushrooms, it likes to soak up that oil, soak up the sauce.
1: Super porous, yeah.
2: Soak up anything that you give it. So best practices for our product is that we actually want to add oil to it first.
1: Right.
2: We want to just give a little bit of a drizzle here.
0: Season with salt and pepper, a little oil in the pan, then time for the cutlet.
1: All right, it's ready.
2: Oh, yeah.
1: Sizzles really nicely.
0: The chicken and steak both take about 8 minutes to cook. Just like meat, the goal is to develop a nice sear for more flavor.
2: I think it's ready
1: All
2: to
1: right,
2: flip.
1: All right, ready?
2: Yeah.
1: I just gasped. I haven't eaten chicken in a while.
2: Yeah.
1: I used to, so I know what chicken tastes like.
2: Yeah.
1: But I haven't cooked it in forever. And first of all, this is like very similar in cook. Like when you look at the browning.
2: Yeah.
1: And the caramelization around the edges.
2: Like, did you want to cut it?
1: Yeah. I'm like kind of freaking
3: it's rude.
1: Out right now.
3: Get into it.
1: I know. Sorry, Tyler. I'm just like, I'm processing. I can't get over how much it smells like chicken. And even looking at the texture, I'm going to pick it up and just show you. Oh my God. I just touched it for the first time, too. It's like the texture of it, of animal protein that you would normally see. I feel like it has that. But how?
3: That's the mushroom root, right? The fibers.
1: That's the mycelium.
3: Yeah, gives you that texture and that look.
1: This is not chicken, but it really looks like it. Okay, I'm gonna taste it. Should I taste it? This is my first time. I'm like
2: yes.
1: stressed. Okay. Is there a mic I can drop? This is like taking me back to when I used to eat chicken. Literally. And I'm not just saying this as I'm on camera.
0: Next up, the steak fillet.
1: All right, steak. I'm trying it.
2: Do you need another mic to drop?
1: I need another mic to drop. This is insane.
2: Yeah.
1: This tastes like red meat.
0: I haven't had chicken nuggets in years, so I was really excited to try the crispy chicken.
1: This kind of takes me back to days of like growing up and eating fried chicken. Am I getting punked?
3: Got you.
0: But I wasn't done eating yet. The Meaty team had a big surprise for me.
1: Shut up! I'm leaving. I see my book.
2: Yep.
1: This is from my book. I didn't know I was going to eat chicken and cry today.
0: My masala mac and cheese and cabbage salad from my cookbook both got the Meaty treatment with their chicken. I was so excited. Also on the menu, breakfast tacos and steak in a chimichurri sauce. I even got to try some products in development, a turkey deli meat and beef jerky. They were delicious.
1: This is not going to be cute. I'm just warning everyone now.
2: It is a pretty big sandwich.
1: Mmm. I'm taking this home. Wow. You guys are all like crazy magicians. Like something weird is going on here. Whoa. That's breakfast.
2: Yeah.
1: In true me fashion, we need to take a selfie. So
2: yes.
1: If you don't mind,
3: yes.
1: We're gonna get in here. All right, say meaty.
2: Meaty.
1: Thank you guys so much.
3: Yeah.
1: This was so special.
2: No,
1: truly.
2: Thank you.
1: I don't know if I can go on.
0: My love for mushrooms has been cemented. From a delicious side dish to a show-stopping main, their culinary versatility is unparalleled. And that's what makes mushrooms truly magic.

0: I'm a compost queen. I have become one with the compost.
1: I'm Sama Dada. I'm a cookbook author and recipe developer in the plant-based food scene, which is becoming more innovative every day. I'm on a mission to see how startups, restaurants, and chefs are changing the way we see and eat plants. And I can't wait to show you how to bring more delicious dishes into your kitchen. Waste. From your rotten produce to your leftover takeout containers, there's a lot of it in the food system these days. A recent study found that the average U.S. household trashes about 30% of its food. That adds up to a mind-blowing $240 billion a year, literally going in the garbage. I know waste seems like a huge problem to tackle when you're just one person, and corporations need to do their part. But a few small changes can make an impact. So today, I'm all about that low-to-no-waste lifestyle. I'll be cooking with an expert in the sustainable food space, social star Max Lamana. Then, I'm headed to a restaurant that composts all of its food waste. But first, my fridge needs a little love. So, I'm headed to a low-waste grocery store, and it looks like I've got some packing to do. I'm about to head out to go to Precycle, which is a zero-waste grocery store in Brooklyn. The thing about a zero-waste grocery store is that there's no packages, so I've got to come prepared. And luckily, I love being prepared. So, I'm gonna start packing up. Precycle was started by Katerina Bogatareva in 2018. Her goal? Eliminate wasteful plastic from food packaging. In 2019, over 140 million tons of single-use plastics were thrown out globally. While bulk bins for dried goods have existed at health food stores for many years, Katerina had a different vision. A one-stop shop with everything from flour to produce and even cleaning supplies, all without single-use packaging. Why did you decide to start Precycle?
2: Well, actually, it started with my own personal struggles to live a lower waste lifestyle. When my son was 5 years old, he was in a kindergarten and he had a sustainability lesson. So one day he came home and he said, "Mommy, do you know how long the plastic will remain in a landfill?" And at that moment, it sort of like made me realize that we have a responsibility towards future generations. So I took a very close look at my own trash at home, and I realized that a lot of the waste that I create actually comes from food shopping, whether it's the packaging or food waste itself.
0: So we can thank your son for this establishment?
2: In a way, yes.
0: You know, it feels like a really big challenge, right, for people to overhaul all of their life choices.
2: It's possible to shop with creating less waste in any store. It's just kind of seeing the right products. For example, I don't know, instead of canned beans, one can buy dry beans in a bulk store using a fabric bag, or just shopping in a perimeter of the store for unpackaged produce, or going to farmer's market.
0: And I think a lot of people get really excited when they go to a grocery store and they want to get everything, right?
2: Exactly, yeah. I think shopping for one or two meals or a couple of days in advance is the key, because we tend to buy a lot, and then with every day that product sits in your fridge is less likely you're going to use it, and that creates a lot of waste.
0: Katerina, not to brag or anything, but I came very prepared. So tell me how I get started.
2: Okay, it's very easy. So we're going to just weigh your containers so that we know what to deduct when we check you out. All right?
0: All right, let's do it.
2: Let's do it.
0: Here I go.
2: And the weight is 0.97. We're going to write it with this washable marker.
0: Oh, that's edgy.
2: Here we go.
0: Perfect. And then you're going to deduct this from whatever I'm putting in here.
2: Exactly.
0: Amazing. This is so easy.
1: Forgot containers? Don't worry. The store has a selection of glass jars and reusable bags.
2: So, Sama, what are you making today?
0: Honestly, what am I not making today, Katerina? But actually, I came here specifically to make a pasta.
2: Oh, wonderful. I have a really nice selection.
0: Let's
2: come this way.
0: So this variety is amazing. Where do you source all of these amazing ingredients from?
2: So about 95% of all the products in the store are sourced locally, and about 80% hyper-locally. So this pasta is from New Jersey, and this is made in upstate New York.
0: I also loaded up on my favorite kitchen staples, like moong dal, cashews, and of course, a ton of dates. This is the only appropriate size to get some medjool dates, okay? Precycle even has extra virgin olive oil and honey on tap. Even the tofu here comes without wrapping.
1: Feels very overwhelming on where to start. Do you have a couple easy, actionable tips for somebody looking to reduce their waste?
2: Some of the simple ones are reusable water bottle, your own coffee cup if you go to a coffee shop, or just simply bringing a bag. Or if you want to challenge yourself, and maybe that's the next step, you can also look into just what waste you're creating and pick an item that you can replace or source differently that works for you. I think it's a very individual journey. There's no recipe that fits all.
0: Single-use plastics are nearly impossible to avoid at most grocery stores. But shopping at Precycle gave me a new perspective on what's possible.
1: Thank you so much.
2: Thank you.
1: So nice to meet you. And thank you for having me in.
0: It also had me wondering, how can I waste less in the kitchen? Up next, I've got a virtual cooking lesson with Max Lamana, a vegan chef known for his tasty and sustainable recipes.
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8: Some people say that TalkSport is possessed by the Premier League, but that's just not cricket. 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
0: Back at my apartment, I couldn't wait to get cooking. To help upgrade my low-waste game, I called on London-based chef Max Lamana. Max is a vegan social star who focuses on sustainable cooking, and I am here for it.
1: Max, it's so good to see you and chat with you. We are online Instagram friends, but not real life, and this is as close as we're going to get right now since you're in London.
9: Hopefully when we meet in real life in IRL, we could be friends as well.
1: We can be friends and we can cook in person, but for now we're cooking online. Can you talk to me about your background and also what you sort of specialize in when it comes to food?
9: Yeah, I'm a low-waste chef. I started cooking maybe about 15 years ago. My first job was in a pizza restaurant, and I've kind of just worked every single position in a restaurant. So yeah, a few years ago I started seeing the problem that we're all currently living with, because at the end of the day, it's not just food that we're wasting. It's money, it's time, it's energy, it's water, it's transportation, it's packaging. There's so much that goes into the production of food that just throwing away food doesn't make any sense.
0: In 2019, Americans threw away over 133 billion pounds of food.
9: The major culprits are typically fresh fruits and fresh vegetables and potatoes and bread. So a lot is being thrown away, but we as consumers can make small changes every day to waste less food.
1: On Instagram, Max teaches his 1 million followers easy, low-waste food tips. One in particular went pretty viral. Yes, you really can eat an entire strawberry, stems, leaves, and all.
0: Okay, I'm really excited to get cooking with you. So can you tell me what we are making today?
9: Are you ready? We are making cauliflower Alfredo.
0: Yes.
9: That's it. Simple, easy.
0: But
9: delicious.
0: There is a little no waste secret because we're going to use the entire thing, right?
9: The entire thing. Nothing's going to waste, Sama. Everything. Yes. The core, the leaves, even this guy right here, the florets, everything.
1: First up, prepping our cauliflower.
9: I just have a saucepan of water behind me, and that's on a low boil right now. It doesn't get much simpler than this. You don't need to prep or cut or do anything. You just literally take the entire cauliflower, submerge it in the water for about 5 minutes until it gets fork tender. But I am going to put some salt in there. You with me, Sama?
0: I'm with you, but I'm just going to chop it up super roughly before I add it into my steaming basket.
9: You can also save your leaves, and if you wanted to, you can roast them in the oven, and they would be nice and crunchy and crispy, a little soft and tender on the inside. Without further ado, Sama, I'm ready to give this cauliflower a bath.
1: The cauliflower steams for about 5 minutes, just until fork tender. Now, onto the garlic.
9: What you can do with garlic peelings. You can actually eat the whole entire garlic peeling as well, but we won't do that here today.
0: You're not going to demo that for me? I'm upset.
9: I won't demo that for you. I'm not going to eat it. So, two things you can do. You can dehydrate the skin once it gets nice and dried. You can blend it into a powdery consistency, and that can be basically a powder that can go into any kind of like soups, stews, or stir fries. The other thing I like to do is that I actually keep my peelings. Yeah, I keep my peelings and we'll make a veg stock afterwards.
1: Max sauteed his garlic in olive oil for a subtle sweetness, but I'm leaving mine raw for a spicier kick.
0: So I love this recipe because the sauce is super easy. So you're literally just adding all the ingredients into a blender.
9: I'm just gonna cut right down the cauliflower.
0: My cauliflower is finally done. Ta-da! Okay, so we're both adding our cauliflower, florets, stems, leaves, all of the above.
9: I will add my garlic and pasta water.
0: Okay, so I'm going to add my garlic in, and then I'm also going to add a little bit of my reserve pasta water, just a touch. And this will just help it blend, and also it's a nice way to not waste our pasta water. It gets everything really nicely. Nice and velvety. You are using silken tofu for this recipe, right? And I'm going to use hummus. So this is kind of a nice alternative. If you don't do soy, you can try it with hummus. If you do like soy, you can try it with tofu. So we've got options for everyone. And what do you think the tofu adds to your Alfredo, Max?
9: Tofu is adding protein, but it's also adding another layer of creaminess as well. Maybe a lighter creaminess than the hummus, but still creamy.
0: Do you have lemon in yours?
9: We have... lemon.
0: Okay, so I'm going to grab my lemon.
9: Yep.
0: And I want to ask you what you do with lemon peel.
9: The peel itself has so much flavor in it. If I'm going to use the juice, I use the zest first and then use the juice. The other thing I like to do as well, if I'm not going to use my lemons in time, I blend the whole entire lemon.
0: Really?
9: With some water. And then I pour them into ice cube trays, freeze it, and next day I have frozen lemon cubes. And then I can add some, you know, sparkling water.
0: That's really nice. I'm going to try that.
1: Half the lemon gets zested right into the blender. The rest is saved for later.
0: We've got a lot of our elements in here, but now we're going to go in with some nutritional yeast, right? A little bit of cheesiness, a savory flavor. All right, what
9: yeast.
0: Are you adding next?
9: I'm going to add some vegan Parmesan.
0: Nice. So this is cool because we've got the nutritional yeast for that cheesy flavor. You're using some vegan parm. And then the cauliflower, the tofu, the hummus, they all add these really nice, creamy elements, right?
9: This is my preparation dance for once it's all coming together. It's like,
1: I had some leftover veggie stock, so I poured that in for a little extra flavor.
9: I'm practicing.
0: Enough dancing. Time to get blending again.
9: I just hit this

0: Oh.
1: The two creamy sauces are complete.
2: I'm ready for the pasta.
3: Do you also have some fettuccine?
2: I do. I'm using fettuccine pasta.
3: There you go.
2: Yeah.
3: Okay, so I'm going to probably add a little bit of the sauce into the pan to start, just to get it cool. Nicely coated with the pasta, and then I'll go ahead and add the pasta in there, and then I'll go ahead and add some of the rest of the sauce.
2: There are some other things you can do with the sauce because there's quite a bit of it, right?
3: Totally.
2: So what you could end up doing with the sauce is use it for soups, use it for stews, use it for even a dip. I mean, I think having a little bit of like a chip in there,
3: that's really good.
2: Quite nice.
3: Okay, so I'm gonna add my pasta into my little pan and the rest of my sauce. It's so creamy. It's like luscious. Love a saucy pasta, so I love recipes that yield a lot of sauce because I'm like, let's go, you know?
1: A gentle toss in the sauce ensures every piece of pasta is well coated.
2: I'm ready to plate up, Sama.
3: I'm ready to plate up too, Max. Okay, so I'm gonna save this pasta sauce for tomorrow, but you could also freeze it too, so that's another option.
1: Time to give this pasta a no-waste taste.
3: So we've got our pepper, we've got our lemon zest, we've got our salt. What do you want to garnish with? The lemon zest?
2: Off on the side, just on top, some lemon zest.
3: Beautiful.
2: I'm happy with the result. How's it looking on your end?
3: It's delicious. You know what I think we both have in common is that our phones eat before us. Shall we grab a little photo?
2: Phones do eat before us.
3: Okay, ready?
2: I'm ready to eat. You ready to eat?
3: I'm ready, yeah. Okay, let's do it. Okay. Cheers.
2: Cheers.
3: Mmm. This is so unexpected and so good. So creamy.
2: Mmm. That's what I was just gonna say. I said this is very, very creamy.
3: So what are some tips that you have, some other tips for people who are looking to reduce their waste in the kitchen and while they're cooking?
2: I think the most practical and easy thing is to cook the food you already have before going out and buying more food. Then shopping and creating a list with that shopping list. And stick to that list, don't go off the list, buying other different bits and bobs. Like, stick to that list. But before you go there, I think find recipes that work with your schedule. Donating food is a great option, but also my favorite, compost. Composting food shows that food is going back into the earth, back into the soil to give rich nutrients to the soil, giving rich nutrients to the plants that grow our food.
3: Max, this was so much fun. And thank you for doing your work and educating and inspiring people to cook and eat no waste and low waste. It's incredible.
2: That's delicious.
3: This recipe is going to be on repeat for me.
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3: Let's do it!
1: Papil Gustative translates to taste buds in Latin. It's run by Kaylin Senchak and his wife, Marina. They use simple but effective methods to cut down on waste.
0: So starting with the to-go, everything is compostable. Starting from the lids, the trays, of course, the napkins, and all the cutlery is made out of wood or out of compostable material, paper straws. Even our trash bags, if you see, there's a special trash bags that are compostable as well.
1: Even the restaurant's napkins are hand-sewn from recycled jean scraps. And to avoid plastic in the kitchen, chefs use only glass bowls and containers.
3: And what happens, Kaylin, to maybe the fruit or vegetables that aren't perfect when you receive them?
0: We make jams, we make pastries, and for that we actually look for fruits and vegetables that might be aesthetically blemished, right? But they are perfect. And we hate to see the farmers have to throw those away.
3: You have a really huge compost mission with this restaurant. Can you show me how that's kind of done back here as well?
0: Yes. This is our own compost, which is coffee, food, greens, eggshells, avocado peels, everything else.
3: Eggshells even?
0: Yes.
3: That's
0: of
3: amazing.
0: Course, eggshells. Eggs and coffee actually are one of the best things that you can feed the soil for plants, yes? Because of the calcium, because of all the other nutrients. So that makes your garden beautiful.
3: I am so excited and ready to try your food, Kaylin. Should we get into it?
0: Absolutely. Let's try everything.
3: Let's do it.
1: Marina and Kaylin are both passionate about building sustainable habits, which led them to the food industry.
3: What was your inspiration behind starting this restaurant?
8: First, we actually were inspired just to open a coffee shop, coffees and teas, single origin, like really good quality. But then eventually people were asking us about more. They wanted food, they wanted breakfast, they wanted lunch, and we expanded gradually.
1: But Kaylin and Marina are just as focused on what happens after the tables are cleared.
3: You own the composting process from start to finish, even the facility. Can you tell me about that process from start to finish?
0: We have this little property in downtown where we have another company, and we are thinking, why don't we use that, right? So we did a little research, and then it became clear that's very easy to compost if you really put your heart into it. So all you have to do is dig some holes, aerate them properly, and just mix all your compost there, and then eventually you can use it from growing crops.
3: What do you think the restaurant industry can learn from your low-waste model?
0: Well, they will learn that's actually very easy to do. You only have to commit, you only have to put a system in place, and it's going to make a great impact at the end of the day.
3: You have kids, and this mission is really important to saving our Earth, right?
0: Absolutely. We're doing for the future generation, we do it for our kids, we're doing for everybody.
8: For their kids, and yes. For all the generations, yeah.
1: The food here speaks for itself. They even have vegan croissants.
0: Yes.
3: This makes me so happy. I like can never have croissants. It's very important for me to take a photo of everything because otherwise I'll forget, and this is the most beautiful thing I've ever seen.
1: After lunch, my leftover scraps went straight into the compost bin.
3: No food waste.
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0: In Santa Monica, California, Papil Gustativ is on a mission to stop food waste. I helped load up the truck that will take their kitchen scraps to the restaurant's very own composting facility. Kevin Conaway is Papil's expert composter.
1: Compost it up, so
2: cool.
0: The composting site is located about an hour from the restaurant. Here, they've transformed an empty lot into an urban garden.
2: What are we doing today?
3: What you need to know about composting is that there's not much to know.
2: Okay.
3: It's pretty much just layering it up.
0: Once we put everything in, what happens in the process?
3: Microorganisms are going to eat the food. They're going to break it down, and pretty much it'll just disappear. It'll all just be wet. And we keep it wet, just a little bit of water.
0: Okay.
3: If it gets too dry, it slows everything down.
0: It's best to compost in a shady area, so Kevin dug up large pits by trees. But you can also compost in any kind of container, from a storage bin to a trash can.
2: All right, Kevin, I'm ready to compost. This is everything we're composting today, right?
3: Yep.
0: First, we made a layer of green materials, which is basically anything left over from the kitchen or garden. Think veggie scraps, coffee grinds, eggshells, and plant trimmings.
1: Dump it out. Yeah, make a mess.
2: And then I can toss the bag in too, right?
1: That's right.
0: Then we added carbon-rich brown materials. This can include shredded paper, cardboard, twigs, and dried leaves.
2: And what do those layers do? What is the cardboard, the sticks? Why are we adding that to the compost process?
3: Because if you have all scraps and no cardboard or no carbon on top of it, it just turns into a mushy, gooey mess.
0: Then, just continue alternating with green and brown layers until the waste is all used up.
2: Okay. Woo! I'm a compost queen. I have become one with the compost.
0: Meat, dairy, and oils should only be broken down by industrial composting facilities. They can attract unwanted pests like rats and flies in a home garden. Meat can also contain harmful bacteria like salmonella, which can spread throughout a garden's edible plants.
2: How long does it take for our compost to break down, Kevin?
3: Generally, anywhere from 6 months to a year. If you keep it moist, it'll be pretty much ready to go in 6-9 months.
0: Finished compost is a nutrient-rich mulch. It's a deep brown that basically looks just like dirt.
2: So what have you been growing then with the soil that you kind of can create through the composting
3: process?
2: Just
3: vegetables, mostly.
2: Okay. What kinds of vegetables?
3: Yeah.
2: Anything.
3: Peppers, tomatoes, anything that Colleen thinks he needs for his menu, then we'll plant it.
0: This compost garden is still a work in progress, but by next spring, it will produce enough food for regular restaurant use.
2: Kevin, it's really interesting because Vernon is such an industrial area, right? And you're literally creating a compost facility right in its backyard.
3: You don't need a plot of land to compost. You could literally compost in an apartment, be on a smaller scale. This kind of material in a landfill, it doesn't really break down and do any good. So instead of throwing them in the landfill and just going to waste, we can recycle those nutrients, put it back into the soil.
2: Kevin, thank you so much for teaching me how to compost. It was shockingly way easier than I expected, and I will be back to reclaim my duties as your apprentice composter. Thank you.
0: Managing food waste is a massive undertaking, and many changes can only be made through legislation. The EPA found that less than 10% of U.S. households had access to curbside compost collection in 2017. That's a lot of food we could be saving from landfills if we just had compost bins next to recycling and trash. Some big changes are already in the works. Major cities like Los Angeles and New York are expanding city-run composting. And those advances are due in large part to individuals petitioning for better policies. Sometimes it takes local changes to kickstart a global impact.

0: You see this? See this pizza? You want to eat this pizza? Too bad, I'm going to.
1: I'm Sama Dada. I'm a cookbook author and recipe developer in the plant-based food scene, which is becoming more innovative every day. I'm on a mission to see how startups, restaurants, and chefs are changing the way we see and eat plants. And I can't wait to show you how to bring more delicious dishes into your kitchen. Who doesn't just love ooey, gooey, and totally decadent cheese? I know you do. Americans truly can't get enough. In fact, we've tripled our cheese consumption since the 70s. Today, the average person here eats a whopping 35 pounds of cheese a year. 35! So it's no surprise that cheese is usually one of the toughest things to give up if you're ditching dairy. But I've got some good news for you. These days, there are a lot of tasty options out there when it comes to vegan cheese, and I'm determined to explore them all. Well, maybe not all, but I've discovered a few really, really good ones. I'm checking out a new type of pizza shop serving up killer pies. Then, I'll be using cashews to make an irresistible dairy-free dip of my own. But first, I'm headed to Riverdale, an artisanal cheese shop making its mark on the plant-based cheese world. Michaela Grobe is the owner and cheesemonger of Riverdale, a vegan cheese shop on Manhattan's Lower East Side. 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
0: Michaela, thank you for having me. I love a plant-based cheese moment. This is very exciting for me. Tell me about what inspired you to start Riverdale.
2: Basically, I love cheese. I love animals. I became vegan for the animals, basically. And when I then started looking around for cheese, I found that, you know, it was out there, but you couldn't really access it easily.
1: Michaela's quest for better vegan cheese started a decade ago, when it was still really hard to find dairy-free cheese that was actually good. While working a high-profile job in the corporate world, Michaela saw an opportunity to open a new type of store.
2: I thought, wouldn't it be great if there would be one place, just like any other tea shop, where everything's vegan, and that's kind of where the idea came from.
1: She began reading books on vegan cheesemaking and took classes with acclaimed vegan chefs. On the weekends, Michaela went through a lot of trial and error in her home kitchen, while also crafting a plan to start her own food business.
2: I still had my corporate job, and at one point I was like, okay, I think it's time for me to leave the corporate world and really do something about it. I really thought, I want to try it. If it fails, it fails, right? But at least I tried it.
1: With enough money saved, she left her job in 2015 and opened Riverdale, named after her two pets, a dog named River and her cat Fidel. But Michaela's mission to make vegan cheese more accessible wasn't just a passion project. It was a pivotal time for a booming business. In 2017, vegan cheese sales hovered around $294 million. By 2022, that figure is projected to reach nearly $600 million. That's a 100% increase.
0: Are you trying to mimic, you know, dairy cheese, or are you kind of creating something in your own line, in your own world?
2: Yeah.
0: Or are you just trying to replicate the experience of buying cheese?
2: Yeah. It's a little bit of everything. It's the experience. It's a product that people know. That looks like a breed. It looks like a Gouda. But then there are also other cheeses that have no equivalent in the dairy world.
1: Riverdale's blue cheese uses the same fungus that creates the iconic navy marbling in the dairy version. But the shop's Vetopian is a cashew and soy-based cheese with a unique texture that's semi-firm yet creamy.
2: The way I like to explain our customers is to not look for like-for-like imitation. It's the same as if you would make a Gouda from a cow's milk and from a goat's milk. It has the same techniques, the same cultures, but the end product is very different. So it's the same if your base is a cashew nut. The end product's different, but it's still a cheese, in my view at least.
0: Who do you want to be eating this cheese?
2: We definitely have a lot of vegan customers, but we also have people that are vegetarian, lactose intolerant. So whereas we do obviously speak to the vegan community. For me, it was also important that we reach out and connect with the non-vegan community.
0: You're targeting the cheese curious.
2: Exactly, yeah, absolutely. I appreciate that it's difficult to make the switch because people are afraid of like, oh my God, what am I going to eat?
3: Michaela has the cheesy answer to that question. In the shop's kitchen, she showed me how to make a few of her handcrafted cheeses.
0: Okay, Michaela, what are we making today?
2: So we're actually making a feta today. It's going to be a very salty and crumbly and firm one, which is perfect for salads.
3: Vegan cheesemongers use a variety of ingredients to mimic the taste and texture of dairy cheese. Common bases include a combo of nuts, vegetable oils, and soy products.
2: So for this one, we're actually using tofu. This tofu has been frozen first, and then we kind of squeeze out all the liquid so it becomes very dry.
3: Michaela uses firm tofu to create a sturdy feta. It allows the cheese to uniformly slice and dice, but also crumble, just like the traditional Greek cheese. For flavor, Michaela adds Himalayan salt, red wine vinegar, garlic powder, and Greek oregano. Then there are two types of fats.
0: So you're using coconut oil here. Why are you using coconut and not a different kind of oil or fat?
2: Yeah, I mean, coconut oil firms up once it's chilled. Mm-hmm. So it really helps with just making the cheese firmer.
0: All right, so I've got some olive oil here. Mm-hmm.
2: And that's just olive oil with a little bit of oregano in it. And that's just to get a little bit more flavor. And I'm just using a tablespoon or something like that.
0: Okay, so we're ready to blend our feta. Mm-hmm. Everyone's going to become friends in here. Mm-hmm. What are we looking for it to be done, and how long are we processing for?
2: So we're looking for a very smooth, almost shiny kind of consistency. Even when I think it's done, I usually like to give it another minute or two just to be on the safe side. You can't overblend this.
3: Michaela scrapes down the processor every minute or so to ensure the mixture reaches a smooth, creamy consistency. Then it's transferred into cheese molds. We made two flavors, one plain and one with an olive tapenade center. The cheeses sit in the fridge for 2 days to firm up.
2: I made some ahead already, so we don't have to wait overnight and we can taste them right away.
0: Exciting.
2: So this is what it looks like when you turn it upside down.
0: What?
2: So this is one with the tapenade layer. And here is one with sun-dried tomatoes.
0: Wait, this is crazy how firm it is.
2: Yeah.
0: Can we eat them?
2: Yeah, absolutely.
0: Oh, yes. Oh, wow. Will you have some with me?
2: I want to try this one.
0: Yeah, you try that one. Okay.
2: Mm-hmm. Mm. Mm. So it's nice and salty.
0: Wow, that's crazy.
2: Crumbly, but it doesn't taste anything like the tofu that we use as a base.
0: It feels very light, but still like dense enough to feel like, oh wow, like I'm eating something that could really stand up to a dairy cheese.
2: Yeah.
0: This is so delicious. My mind is blown. You have so many different types of cheeses. Can we try some other ones too?
2: Oh, absolutely.
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3: At Riverdale, a vegan cheese shop in New York City, owner Michaela Grobe makes two cheeses in-house. She also imports over a dozen varieties from across the country and around the world.
0: I'm genuinely freaking out because this all looks like real cheese. Like, talk to me about what we're seeing here.
2: So this one is another one of our house-made cheeses. It's a blue cheese type, and it's aged for about, 2 to 3 months. It's definitely more on the funkier side. The base ingredient here is cashews. Then we have a brie style here. The cultures that are being used to create this nice fluffy rind is the same as you would use on a dairy application. This one's from Texas, and it actually has cashews and rice flour.
0: Oh, what kind of cheese is this?
2: So that's a smoky aged cheddar style, very nice and firm and very strong and deep flavor. And here we have one that's made in New York, and it's made from macadamia nuts and hemp. And it has a little bit of a kick, a little bit of a spice, something like along the lines of a pepper jack.
0: I'm very excited to try them. How are we going to assemble it? Can we make like a little cute cheese platter or something?
2: Oh yeah,
0: like that?
2: Absolutely. We have a few things that will go really nicely with each of those cheeses.
0: Nice.
3: Riverdale also carries many cheese board essentials, including crackers, jams, and vegan charcuterie.
0: I would have a party just to serve this.
3: It was almost time to dive in, but you already know, my camera always eats first.
0: I think I have to start with the pepper jack because
2: yeah,
0: I love spice.
2: Yeah, absolutely. So it is a bit spicy.
0: I'm okay.
2: Yeah, especially the crust is going to be spicy.
0: I'm ready for it. Whoa.
2: Yeah.
3: Once I get started, I just can't stop. Vegan blue with strawberries, anyone?
2: Cheers.
0: Cheers. Oh my God. That doesn't make sense.
3: And we had to pair the brie with pear.
0: Michaela, you have changed my world today. This is so exciting.
2: Great.
0: And I just can't thank you enough. This is incredible. And I hope people really see all the amazing things you're doing with vegan cheese.
2: I'm really happy to have so many more cheesemakers. We find so many more cheesemakers like every month. There's a new one we start working with.
0: Thank you so much. If you ever need more tasters,
2: I'll be sure to
0: just
2: call
0: like
2: you.
0: Yes. Hit me up.
2: Yeah.
0: I'll be here.
3: I've saved a little room for my next cheesy stop. A New York pizza shop firing up plant-based pies for their
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3: I live in Brooklyn, and there are few foods that scream New York City more than pizza. But is pizza really pizza without cheese? Vegan cheeses may be delicious, but capturing the melty, gooey goodness

0: a pizza covered in oyster and cremini mushrooms, plant-based parm, arugula, and a drizzle of fragrant truffle oil.
1: Tell me about the inspiration behind Screamers.
2: I mean, the inspiration was literally just that. It was a bunch of vegans sitting around wanting to have a really good slice of New York pizza, and thus Screamers was born, you know?
1: What was your background before Screamers?
2: So I spent a lot of time as a chef for a Mexican restaurant, and I've also worked in American fine dining. But I also find that, like, cooking vegan food, you just take the same methods that you use for cooking anything and just apply it to vegan ingredients.
0: Screamers serves all types of pies, from classics like pepperoni and a fully loaded supreme, to mashup flavors, like a Reuben pie topped with spiced seitan and Thousand Island dressing. They have two locations in Brooklyn and a dedicated following on social media.
1: How far has somebody traveled to get some Screamers pizza?
2: We get people from all over. Brazil is notable, Germany. And I always feel badly for people that are traveling from out of town when they come here, because then they eat the pizza and then they have to think about the pizza when they go home. And I'm like, I'm really sorry for
1: you. You ruin people.
2: Yeah.
1: What do you say, Joy, to people who are skeptical of vegan cheese? Because obviously cheese is a huge part of pizza.
2: I'd say, honestly, that's probably our number one challenge, is people come in and they're like, oh, I don't know about the cheese. But vegan cheese has come a long way. You know, before there weren't as many options, but I think there's so much more focus and emphasis on making things more delicious these days, as opposed to just having a alternative.
0: Screamers uses a specific vegan cheese to replicate the texture of dairy cheese.
2: So we use BioLife mozzarella.
1: Oh, nice.
2: Yeah. So we've tried many, many cheeses, but this seems to be the one with the best smell, the best mouthfeel, I think.
1: What is it made out of?
2: Coconut oil and potato starch is the base of it. So again, it's very allergy friendly. No soy, no nuts.
0: Screamers also makes two cheeses in-house, an almond-based Parmesan and an ultra-creamy ricotta.
2: Today we're going to make our almond ricotta, which goes on a lot of our core pizzas.
1: Yay, yeah. I'm excited. Okay, so I see you soak the almonds to soften them, but they're also blanched as well. There's no skin on them. So why is that happening there?
2: Yeah, because the skin tends to, one, give you like a little bit of a different mouthfeel. It's a little bit grainy, and also just for color purposes.
1: Okay, should we get started? What are we doing first?
2: So we're gonna put in our soaked and blanched almonds into the RoboCoop. All right, and then okay. Next we're gonna go with the salt. Lactic acid goes in there next.
1: Why are we using lactic acid here?
2: So it gives it a little bit of a tang, you know, that every cheese tends to have. We achieve that by putting the lactic acid in there.
1: All right.
2: Yeah. And then this is the blended oil. It's a little bit of vegetable oil and a little bit of olive oil. And then we're just going to snap the lid on here.
0: The mixture blends for a couple minutes. Once everything gets creamy, it's time for a taste.
1: Are we done?
2: Yeah, we're
1: done.
2: It
1: looks delicious.
2: You want to give it a try?
1: I really would.
2: All right.
1: I thought you never asked.
2: Yeah, for sure.
1: Mmm.
2: Pretty good, right? Very creamy like ricotta.
1: Joy, it feels wrong to have cheese without the pizza.
2: For
1: so
2: sure.
1: What can we put this almond ricotta on top of?
2: Well, we're going to show you one of our most popular pizzas, like we mentioned before, the buffalo cauliflower. Yeah, so we'll use the cheese that we just made for that.
1: All right, what are we starting with?
2: So this is our dough. We make all of our dough in-house. I'd say the most challenging part about making pizza at home is probably stretching the dough, mm-hmm. right? So you wanna start by flouring both sides so it doesn't stick. And then we're going to press out all of the air bubbles. And while pressing out the air bubbles, you're kind of like keeping it in this circle shape. So it makes it a little bit easier to stretch and still be formed into this like perfect, beautiful circle. All right, so now that we've gotten our air bubbles out here, we're gonna flip it over on our hand and start the stretching process.
1: It's like you literally do this in your sleep.
2: I know, I mean, I probably could, I probably have. All right, so
1: wow.
2: There we are.
1: Did you just see that though? That was like in 2 seconds. What is the trick to spreading sauce appropriately and well?
2: So you want to, I always start in the middle and then I circle out like this and I push, push the sauce to the sides.
1: It's like a little bit of like hypnosis going on.
2: Yeah. So take a big handful of the cheese, and I will say, I'm going to give you a little cheese spreading advice here.
1: Okay.
2: You want to start high and then just kind of sprinkle it all around so you get an even coat, okay?
1: Okay. All right.
2: You're doing great.
1: Okay. Yeah, I was looking for affirmation really quick.
2: Yes. You're doing a great job.
1: Can you see that?
0: The pizza gets a few generous dollops of that luscious ricotta.
1: How does this bake off?
2: Well, it actually gets a little bit crispy on top, which makes it so, so delicious.
1: Okay, what's next?
2: All right, so then we're going to put our buffalo cauliflower on top.
1: Oh.
2: Yeah.
1: Okay, tell me about how...

0: you prepare the cauliflower.
1: Okay, for sure. So we make our own buffalo sauce here, and we take, we break down cauliflower and we cook the cauliflower in buffalo sauce.
0: How hot is this oven and how long are we keeping our pizza in there for?
1: So we keep the oven between 500 and 550, and it's going to cook for about six or seven minutes.
0: Okay.
1: Yeah, so super quick.
0: Quick.
1: Yep. And then it'll be nice, crispy, and golden brown on the edges, and that's how you know it's done.
2: The 7 minute wait, it felt like eternity.
0: How's it doing in there?
1: Oh, she's beautiful. All right, let's take one more peek at the bottom here. What do you think?
0: I think it looks gorgeous. What do you think?
1: I think she's ready.
0: Joy, I've got to document this process.
1: Okay.
0: It's just simply a part of my brand.
1: Okay, do it. All right, you ready?
0: I'm ready. Dun, dun, dun. That looks so fire. Are you kidding me?
1: I know, right?
2: The pizza is served up in true New York style.
1: You're not eating off of a paper plate. Are you eating pizza?
0: Are you even eating a New York pizza?
1: No.
0: Amazing slice job.
1: Boom.
0: Come on.
1: What do you think?
0: Stop.
1: So good, right?
0: This tastes like real pizza.
1: Yeah.
0: I don't even want to say real pizza. It just tastes like regular dairy pizza.
1: Yeah. It's so good.
0: It's so delicious.
1: Yeah.
0: What does it mean to you, Joy, to be creating this traditional New York slice that's vegan, that gives so many more people an option?
1: It's awesome. I mean, when people come to New York, when people think about New York, one of the things they think about is pizza. You know, they want to check that box off. Oh, I had a New York pizza. So it's really, really awesome that we've given the option to every single person to be able to do that, you know? You know what I also really like to hear is people who have dairy allergies or even parents with their children that have dairy allergies, and they are always so happy that we exist because otherwise they wouldn't be able to have pizza. And like such a big part of a kid, like childhood, is eating pizza, right?
0: Yeah.
1: Yeah. We do a lot of like little kids' pizza parties and stuff like that. Cute. You know, it's so cute. So, you know, it's like that little bit of normalcy. It's like, oh, I can't have dairy, but still have really good pizza.
0: What are some of your favorite reactions from vegans and non-vegans alike who try your pizza for the first time?
1: Like a non-vegan's reaction, they are like, oh, it's actually good. And you're like, I told you so. Like, yeah. I mean, we have a lot of people that come in and this is their favorite pizza spot and they are not vegan.
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One of my favorite things to make when I'm having friends over, if I want a really delicious snack by myself, is my roasted jalapeno queso. You might be wondering, a plant-based version of queso? Are you okay, Sama? But to that I say, I'm perfect. Chile con queso is a Tex-Mex classic that's traditionally made with a great melting cheese and green chilies. We're using cashews as the base and nutritional yeast for a cheesy, savory flavor. And jalapeno, I can't forget about our spice. It's super creamy and cheesy. You won't even miss the dairy. Because I like a little spice in everything that I do, we're adding jalapeno to our queso. I like roasting the jalapeno to get that really smoky, delicious flavor. You've got your jalapeno, drizzle it generously with some olive oil. I like to just rub the jalapeno in the oil just to get it nicely coated. All right, say goodbye to our jalapeno. It's about to get roasted. See you later. The jalapenos roast at 400 degrees for about 10 minutes, until lightly charred. Look at our jalapeno. She's cooled. It's blackened on the outside. Also, you'll notice that when you let the jalapeno cool, it's gonna get a little wrinkly. That's totally fine. My secret weapon in creating a really delicious and creamy queso, cashews. I soak them either overnight or flash soak them for an hour in hot water. This allows the cashews to expand. They really get nice and pliable and soft. The first thing I'm gonna do is drain my cashews. Now I'm just gonna add them to my blender. Cashews are in. Now I'm just gonna add 2 cloves of garlic. You might be wondering how I'm gonna make this queso cheesy without the cheese. And to that I say, nutritional yeast. Nutritional yeast is one of my secret weapons in my plant-based repertoire. It's really amazing for creating a savory and cheesy taste to everything you add it to. Beautiful. This is such a super simple recipe. It's actually crazy. Everything's going into a blender. We're gonna add some salt and some freshly ground black pepper. And don't forget our gorgeous jalapeno. Now to help everything come together, I'm just adding a little bit of vegetable broth. You could use water. I just like using veggie broth because it adds some more taste, some more flavor, and we love more flavor when we're cooking, right? Beautiful. Now we get to blend. Are you excited? I'm excited. All right, let's blend. All right, let's check the texture. Creamy, velvety, queso-y, not a word, but I have my own dictionary. I don't know if you knew that. It's beautiful.

Chips have arrived. I'm ready to plate my queso and I'm very excited about it because then I get to eat it. And that's what we're all here for. Check out this texture, okay? Are you checking it out? You sure? Creamy, cheesy, but no cream or cheese. Crazy. All right, I want this to look really cute, so I'm just gonna smooth the top out, the back of my spoon like so. A very simple garnish, just a little bit of pepper. Could you believe it could be that easy? Cheesy, delicious, creamy queso, no dairy involved. Now I get to eat it. Here I go. Chip ready to take a dip. Can you see that? Wow. Ooh, that heat is so good. This is in my cookbook, so I've obviously made this a bunch of times, but it's so good every time. Queso is perfect to share, so luckily I have my whole crew here. So guys, I don't know what you're doing. Get in here. Come on. That's more like it. Teamwork. Awesome. Love that for us. I hope this showed you can make really creamy, delicious, and cheesy recipes without the dairy. It's amazing. You have to try it. Not to be cheesy, or to be cheesy, I hope this inspired you to try cheese without the dairy, because it is just as delicious and versatile.

0: It's perfect. So beautiful. And it I would great. Literally look at this and never know that there were no eggs in this.
1: No egg.
2: I'm Sama Dada. I'm a cookbook author and recipe developer in the plant-based food scene, which is becoming more innovative every day. I'm on a mission to see how startups, restaurants, and chefs are changing the way we see and eat plants. And I can't wait to show you how to bring more delicious dishes into your kitchen.
3: Incredible edible eggs really are, well, pretty incredible. From a simple hard-boiled egg to a stunning souffle, eggs are essential parts of so many meals. They give great lift to pastry, make dishes super decadent, and they're also just delicious on their own. But how do you replace them in a plant-based diet? I'm going on a cross-country hunt to find out how chefs are cooking up savory meals and sweets, all without cracking a single egg. Right now, it's breakfast time. So I'm headed to a local spot right here in Brooklyn that's turning chickpea flour into a breakfast staple, the perfect scramble.
0: Sama.
1: Amanda.
0: Nice to meet you.
1: Nice to meet you. Cheyenne.
0: Cheyenne, nice to meet you. So excited to be here. Should we get inside? Let's do it.
1: Awesome.
2: Cheyenne Willis and Amanda Fox own and operate Seitan's Helper in Brooklyn, New York. The couple, who wed in 2016, dish up vegan twists on classic New York City deli dishes. Their specialty? Remaking breakfast staples with a variety of plant-based eggs.
3: A lot of people, when they go plant-based or they try and start eating a more vegan diet, right? Eggs are something that people seem to miss. So you do a lot of really interesting things with eggs here. And I want to know, how do you mimic the texture and the flavor of a regular egg?
1: Tofu just is never going to be eggs, so you just have to get to that closeness. So with our tofu scramble, Cheyenne uses a process of doing three different kinds of tofu. So they'll do one block of tofu in cubes, so you get that like little cube aspect. They blend some aspect to make it creamy, and then some they match with their hands. So you get like a different sort of a scramble, like a creamy scramble with like little bits of bite to it.
2: From tofu scrambles to a chickpea-based omelet, there's no shortage of creative plates here.
3: There's a lot of different avenues you can take with plant-based food, right? So why did you choose a vegan deli?
1: We're both from Pennsylvania. We both come from like getting your sandwich from the grocery store, and it's just like a classic nostalgic feeling. I grew up cooking with my grandparents and my mom, and it was just always classic Americana food. So we decided that this would be the most natural road for us to take. And this is just what came naturally to us.
2: Amanda and Cheyenne first met during high school in Pennsylvania. A few years after graduation, they reconnected and quickly fell in love over their shared passion for cooking.
1: We've just been always obsessed with food. Cheyenne's actually a classically trained pastry chef.
2: The two moved to Brooklyn and worked together at several restaurants across New York City. They tied the knot at Dunwell, a vegan donut shop in Williamsburg.
3: What is your favorite part about working with Cheyenne?
1: We're in each other's brains, 100%.
2: After working in traditional restaurants, they both had dreams of creating a more equitable eatery, run with a focus on treating staff fairly.
1: So we decided that when we made our space, that it would be everybody's on the same playing field. We're all equal. It doesn't matter who technically owns it. It doesn't matter who does what or whatever. Everybody gets paid the same. We all are just here working together as a team.
2: In 2018, Amanda and Cheyenne started running a vegan pop-up, serving homemade seitan at various locations around Brooklyn. Seitan, the restaurant's namesake, is a high-protein meat substitute made from wheat gluten. The chefs use seitan to recreate plant-based deli meats, like bacon and roast beef.
1: I think the interesting thing about our food is we base it on those flavors that you're so used to. So when we were coming up with our salami recipe, I was like, okay, so what goes into actual salami? And we took those ideas and those flavors, so it became the base for this nostalgic food that we can now make vegan.
2: After a successful run, the pop-up graduated to a storefront in 2020. Putting down roots in a permanent location was vital for the couple, who wanted to create an inclusive space for vegan and queer communities.
1: We get to meet so many different types of people, and obviously because we're a queer-owned company, we attract all the queers, which is perfect with me. We have our loyal customers that have been with us from the jump. the same person who ordered from my very first pop-up came in the other day.
2: I was certainly ready for my breakfast sandwich. Cheyenne took me into the kitchen to make a Seitan's Helper signature.
3: All right, so what are we making first, Cheyenne?
4: So we're going to start with the nomelets, our chickpea flour-based egg.
3: You say nomelet?
4: Nomelet,
3: like yes. Nom nom.
4: Absolutely.
3: I love that. Yes.
4: So we're going to start with some chickpea flour here. Okay.
2: To make a perfect nomelet, building the right eggy texture is key. Cheyenne mixes oat milk, lemon juice, and oil with chickpea flour, or besan, a common ingredient in Indian cuisine.
3: Have you tested this with other flours, or have you landed on chickpea flour being the best for eggy?
4: I have definitely tried with regular flour, but it is weird. So that's why we use the chickpea, just to keep it lighter, fluffier, less harsh.
3: It looks really nice. It smells good already.
4: Yeah.
2: A few simple spices amp up the flavor and color of the dish.
3: A lot of spices in here to make it nice and nomelet-y.
4: Yeah, delicious. I feel that a lot of times in vegan cooking, people don't add a lot of spices.
2: Cheyenne's secret to upping the savory factor is Kala Namak, or Himalayan black salt, which comes from North India.
4: It adds this really wonderful sulfuric acid taste and brings that egg flavor really to the
3: front.
4: That
3: egginess, yeah.
2: The nomelet cooks for about 5 minutes before getting a flip.
3: Look at that. Stunning. Gorgeous.
4: Yeah. So we'll know when she's done, when she's a little bit firm.
3: Okay.
4: Yeah, she's pretty much good to go.
3: This looks really good and it smells amazing.
4: I'm glad.
3: It's like, it's giving me such a savory pancake vibe, even though it is also an omelet, so I love it.
2: The nomelet is served with even more plant-based breakfast staples.
4: All right, so I have our housemade.
3: The bacon.
4: Bacon here.
3: This is made out of seitan, I'm
4: it
3: assuming.
4: Is, and there's like oats and cheese, ooh, jalapenos, bunch of fun stuff in here. We do not skimp on anything.
3: Love that.
4: And so I fried this up, and we're just going to lay this gently down.
3: Amazing.
4: Just give it a little bit of fluff there.
3: Love it.
4: And then we would just close the lid up.
2: Ta-da! A totally vegan BEC.
3: Here I go. Woo! Whoa. Whoa, Cheyenne, whoa.
4: Lots of flavors.
3: The nomelet is crispy. The bacon is super flavorful. It's delicious.
4: Thank you.
2: The eggless egg sandwich really blew me away. Now it's time for lunch, and I happen to know a fantastic ramen spot on the other side of the country.
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11: 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Two taps later, Claire says nope to the charge and Wells Fargo is on the case. 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

0: Among the countless ramen spots out there, Ramen Hood in downtown Los Angeles is truly something special. Everything on the menu is totally vegan. Ramen Hood was co-founded by Top Chef Season 2 winner Ilan Hall and world-renowned chef Rahul Kotkar in 2015.
1: There you go.
2: Thank you so much.
1: Yeah, of course.
2: I'm so excited.
0: Ramen Hood is one of just a few restaurants in the country specializing in plant-based ramen. And they were the first to offer a vegan soft-boiled egg, a traditional topping for this comforting soup.
2: Rahul, you yes. make vegan ramen. Can you tell me about why you do that and how this all got started?
1: It was actually my friend's idea. I was working in Denmark at the time, and he called me and he was like, hey, I have this idea for a vegan noodle concept.
0: That friend was Ilan, who had been running Esh, an Israeli barbecue joint in Brooklyn.
2: Why make it vegan?
1: My business partner had a restaurant that was very meat-heavy, and he was catching a lot of flack from vegans on Twitter. And that is kind of, it's not like the catalyst, but he was just kind of like, all right, well, I mean, I can do vegan food.
0: In 2014, Ilan invited Rahul to cross the Atlantic and bring his expertise from one of the world's most prestigious fine dining restaurants, Noma in Copenhagen.
1: Part of the reason he called me was because the restaurant I was working at, we were serving, I think, like 24 courses at the time, and like 16 of them were vegetable forward. And then once we kind of started talking about it and refining it, it just made sense for us to do ramen. Ramen's something I grew up eating. It's like a real kind of like comfort food for me, and definitely nostalgic. I used to come home from school and have a bowl with my grandmother.
0: Traditional ramen broth is usually made with pork, beef, or chicken bones. Sometimes it's a combo. But Ramen Hood uses vegan dashi, a liquid base made from kombu and shiitake mushrooms.
1: This is a spicy garlic sunflower seed broth. We've got some bean sprouts in here, baby bok choy, king oyster mushrooms, scallions, sesame seeds, chili thread.
0: After pressure cooking and blending the ingredients with sunflower seeds, the chefs are able to create a creamy, umami-rich broth without any animal protein. But Rahul thought their vegan bowls wouldn't be complete without a classic topping, a creamy, soft-boiled egg.
2: Why was it important for you to add this vegan egg into this ramen?
1: People expect an egg in ramen. It provides that creamy texture that kind of people are looking for. And in like a traditional bowl, it can be a really nice, like, different thing to be eating. Like, you've got chewy noodles, and you've got this pork, and then, you know, you've got an egg that's like a soft-boiled egg. It just makes the broth richer, and it kind of makes your entire experience eating the bowl feel richer.
0: Ramen Hood's secret? Mixing the dashi from their ramen broth with agar, a gelatin made from seaweed.
2: Teach me how to make this.
1: Yeah, this is pretty straightforward. So we're going to take 500 grams of our broth.
2: Okay.
1: This is the agar here. We're just going to put a little bit in. Dump this in here. So I'm stirring this around to make sure the agar doesn't clump and settle.
2: Okay. And how long does it take to get to the point where you want it to be?
1: Not long. It'll take just a couple minutes.
0: After the agar mixture simmers, it's poured into a custom mold to create an egg shape.
2: How many of these do you make a day?
1: About 150.
0: Within just a few minutes, the liquid firms up, and it looks and feels just like a boiled egg white.
2: This literally tastes like, first of all, this tastes so good. It tastes like ramen broth, like a lot of umami, but also the texture is very egg white.
1: Yeah, because it's just the broth.
2: Way
1: it's
2: better.
1: Like, it's got the richness from the sunflower seeds.
2: Yeah.
0: To make a whole egg, the chef uses a melon baller to scoop out room for the yolks.
2: That's so crazy how, like, gelatinous it is. Like an egg white. Okay, I'm going to go. Don't judge me. First time.
1: That was pretty good. That was better than most people's first try.
0: When the egg whites are firm, it's time to fill them with the creamy yolk.
1: It's vegan mayo with food coloring and black salt. Like,
2: okay.
1: Indian black salt.
2: Yeah.
1: Yeah, so it's got the egg flavor to it.
2: Okay,
1: yeah.
2: Cool. And you just pipe it in?
1: Yeah. Here. Yeah. That's it.
2: Just I'm looking for my affirmation.
1: Just go do it. Yeah, just do the rest of it. There you go.
0: This jiggly, soft-boiled egg helps complete a ramen experience that hasn't been available to many vegan foodies for years.
2: Okay, I'm going for the egg. I feel like I owe it to us to go for the egg.
1: I think you should just one bite it.
2: Wow. It's so good. I truly haven't had ramen in years because I mostly can't eat it anywhere. So this is revolutionary for my life. Like, this is a plot twist for me. I love it. I'm coming back. I'm bringing my parents next time.
0: This vegan hard-boiled egg might be pretty advanced for a home chef, but I've got a super easy egg swap for baked goods that only requires two ingredients.
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0: 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Welcome back. 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Let's check the texture. Check this out. She's thick. Gelatinous. I keep saying that word, but it's true. Flax eggs really work like eggs to help bind and thicken your baked good. It's not going to rise exactly like eggs would, but you're not going to taste it at all. It's still going to be a delicious and perfectly baked good. I'm not saying this belongs in a museum, but it might belong in your cookies. Okay? Flaxseed isn't the only swap vegan bakers can use to replace eggs. One bakery in Portland is using all sorts of different ingredients, from applesauce to tofu, to make plant-based desserts that are totally decadent.
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0: When it comes to pastry and baked goods, eggs are pretty egg-central.
1: They definitely help bind things together in baking. They provide moisture. They have some fat and protein, which just provide the structure for the baked good, you know, for it to rise. They give lift. So they are really hard to replace.
0: This is Lisa Clark, the founder of Petunias, Portland's first all-vegan and gluten-free bakery.
1: Thank you. Yeah, thanks for coming in.
0: She's also an expert in egg-free baking.
1: It really depends on the product that we're making and the qualities that each egg substitute has and what you want the end result to be like. And the other ingredients that are in the recipe, you know, it has to work well with what you're making. We use a lot of coconut yogurt, which gives a lot of moisture and it helps make things a little lighter. Applesauce also does help to give moisture and a little bit of lift. And chia seed meal I love, and it's very healthy for you, which is an added bonus. We use this like in our chocolate chip cookie. It works really well in cookies to help bind things together and give a nice texture. This is silken tofu that's pureed with a milk, so you could use coconut milk, almond milk, rice milk with an immersion blender. That's really nice in like a pound cake that we make or a poppy seed muffin that we make. It helps give some structure and stability.
0: In 2003, Lisa learned she was intolerant to dairy, gluten, and eggs. She decided to take control of her diet by turning to one of her favorite childhood hobbies.
1: My mom is who taught me how to bake, and it's just something we did together all the time. She had ALS when I was a child, and she passed away when I was 12, which was really, really hard. And so there wasn't a lot that we could do together because she was so limited physically. She was in a wheelchair. And I was the youngest of three, and I was home with her all the time and helped take care of her. And one thing she could do was just explain to me how to bake and tell me what to do. And I would have our little KitchenAid mixer and, you know, follow the directions and get up on my stool and do it. And I loved it. And it's one thing that we could do to bond and to do something together. She had a little ceramic pig's head that hung over the stove when I was a kid, and her name was Petunia the pig. And so when I was trying to think of a business name, I remember the pig who was at my dad's house, and I thought, that's perfect, Petunia.
0: Lisa adapted her mom's recipes to be gluten-free and vegan. It took her months of experimenting before she was finally ready to start selling her baked goods.
1: I remember when I started doing this, I really didn't have doubt. I knew that it was going to go well, and I knew that there were other people like me that had dietary restrictions or lived a different lifestyle, and that there was a niche to fill.
0: Petunia's Pies and Pastries started as a booth at Portland's Farmers Market in 2009. Lisa's cowgirl cookies, pecan sticky buns, and gorgeous cupcakes immediately appealed to people with various food allergies.
1: Every week, every day, I would go set up my table, my booth, and get out there, and there were so many people that would come wait in line, like down the whole farmer's market for I don't know how long. I would have people come and just be in tears because they haven't been able to eat like a donut for 20 years or something, or, you know, kids come with food allergies and moms crying because they can't find a cupcake for them, and now they can have a cupcake, and that makes me emotional. It's awesome to see that gluten-free, vegan, dairy-free, egg allergy, whatever it is, we can accommodate these people and make everyone feel special and everyone feel included and just bring joy to everybody that we can.
0: Petunias has expanded over the last decade. They have a bakery in downtown Portland and a national wholesale business. It's a family affair to keep things running. Lisa's husband, Jacob Williamson, is a former barista. He manages all things coffee in the bakery. Her sister, Erica Clark, runs the wholesale business and the company's social media accounts. But I'm here to learn all about Lisa's innovative egg substitutes.
2: I'm really interested to know how you landed on all of these different egg subs. How did you figure all of this out?
1: Oh my gosh. I don't know how I figured it out. Actually, I think just a lot of practice and testing recipes over and over, and you change one thing every time, so you end up eating a lot of like wasted pastries. But eventually you arrive at this is the right mix, and you find it and you keep it.
0: On the menu today, decadent chocolate cupcakes.
2: What are we doing first?
1: So we're going to make the chocolate cake batter first. We have our flour blend here. All right. You can put in there, which has rice flour, millet flour, tapioca flour, and flaxseed meal.
2: Wow.
1: And then we have our natural cocoa powder that's sifted. And then we have all of our leavenings and our salt. Whisk that.
2: I love a whisk.
0: Instead of eggs, this batter stays moist thanks to a special squash, pumpkin.
1: It's going to give it some structure. And a lot of gluten-free products, especially without the egg too, they can dry out pretty easily, but like the pumpkin and applesauce help bind it together, but also they do give a lot of fluff and moisture, so it works out perfectly.
0: Next in, organic canola oil, coconut milk, sugar, and espresso to really pump up that chocolate flavor.
1: So now we can add the dry ingredients.
2: This looks so amazing. I love batter. It's a struggle to get it to the pan sometimes.
1: Oh, yeah, totally.
2: So I came prepared with a spoon to taste it.
1: Yeah, try it.
2: As all normal people do.
1: Right. I love you're prepared. Right?
2: Okay.
1: Look good.
2: Chocolatey. That was good. It's crazy because you really don't even need eggs for this.
1: You really don't. Yeah, you don't. That's the thing. I feel like you really can make everything without eggs, and they're just not necessary. So why not do it a different way?
0: The batter is much thicker than a traditional cake batter, making it super easy to scoop out perfectly even portions.
1: That looks great.
2: Super cute.
1: Perfect.
2: Very fluffy. It's a very fluffy batter.
1: It is very fluffy. Yeah.
2: Why is it so fluffy?
1: Well, I think we just did a really good job.
2: We just did an amazing job.
1: We're going to bake them at 350 in the oven for about 20 to 22 minutes or until you put a toothpick in the center and it comes out clean.
0: Now to the most artistic part of baking, decorating. Lisa uses dairy-free butter to make super creamy frosting that also pipes well.
1: This is our salted peanut butter buttercream, which is amazing. It's so good. This is the fun part, and you just have to not worry too much. I always say that cakes and cupcakes can smell fear, so if you're hesitant, it's not going to work out. You try it.
2: I'm going really heavy.
1: You did a great job.
2: Am I hired?
1: It's perfect. Okay. Yeah, I love it.
0: The cupcakes are topped with melted ganache and torched marshmallows.
2: Bubbling up.
0: Voila, a beautiful chocolate cupcake with a plant-based twist.
2: Look at that. It's
1: perfect.
2: So beautiful. And I would literally look at this and never know that there were no eggs in this.
1: No eggs.
2: Oh, my God. You know what's crazy is you can't have peanuts.
1: I can't.
2: But I do know someone who can.
1: Yes.
2: Your husband, Jacob.
1: He can.
2: Jacob,
1: yeah.
2: You have to come share this with
1: me. He loves peanut butter.
2: Okay, cheers. Cheers. This is insane. This is honestly so delicious. So fluffy. It's got so much texture and flavor. Truly, if somebody gave this to me, I would have no idea that this is a plant-based vegan.
1: Good.
0: Lisa's cupcakes are out of this world, and she says she owes it all to her biggest inspiration.
2: Your mom really started your love for baking. So what does it feel like to open this bakery as a tribute and in honor of her?
1: I know my mom sees all this for sure. She's like guardian angel watching over us, helping me along the way, and I know that she would be so proud.
2: Are you ready?
0: Whether you're skipping eggs for an allergy or because you're vegan, there are so many more options now. Culinary innovation is making eggs more accessible to everyone.

0: I mean, I was almost going to wear a yellow dress. That would have been a lot of turmeric.
1: Oh, that would have been cute. We would have really, like, we would have been, like, real turmeric champions.
2: I'm Sama Dada. I'm a cookbook author and recipe developer in the plant-based food scene, which is becoming more innovative every day. I'm on a mission to see how startups, restaurants, and chefs are changing the way we see and eat plants. And I can't wait to show you how to bring more delicious dishes into your kitchen. Turmeric, or haldi in Hindi or Urdu, is prized for its golden yellow hue and the warm, earthy aroma it imparts to a variety of recipes. It has a rich history in South Asian cuisine and culture, and it's always been a fixture in my own home. Recently, many in the wellness community have also touted turmeric's potential health benefits, often labeling it as a superfood. So I wanted to learn a little bit more about one of my favorite spices. Are there any proven medicinal uses? Whether it's in root form, ground, or dried, how do you keep it fresh? I can't wait to share a comforting dish with turmeric that always transports me back to my mom's kitchen. But first, I want to get to the root of it all, literally. So I'm off to a farm growing turmeric in a surprising place, upstate New York. Growing up, turmeric added beautiful color and wonderful flavor to almost all of the dishes my mom cooked, from her masala veggies to her haldi rice. But she only used it in its dry ground form. I wanted to see just how my family's favorite spice is farmed, and I didn't have to fly all the way to India.
3: Am I giving me a little tour?
4: Yeah, I'd love to.
2: About 2 hours north of New York City is Green Owl Farms in Rhinebeck. Suzanne Kelly converted her home to a working farm in 2013. Here, she grows potatoes, squash, and saffron. But her main crops are aromatics, namely garlic, ginger, and of course, turmeric.
4: The turmeric plant kind of grows like a hand, then it will grow even more fingers off of that.
2: Suzanne's love for agriculture began after college when she started growing vegetables. From graduate school in Florida to teaching at SUNY New Paltz, she never stopped gardening.
4: What was your journey to getting to this point?
5: I was an academic for a little over 10 years, teaching women's gender and sexuality studies. And I was sort of longing to do something else. I had a big rambling garden, and I was thinking a lot about agriculture at that time.
3: Yeah.
5: I just sort of decided to take the leap.
2: Suzanne's home sits on less than an acre, but after some extensive research, she realized she had enough land to turn it into a farm.
3: How did you learn so much about all of this?
5: It's mostly self-taught.
3: Yeah.
5: Just really following what, you know, what the experts have been doing, learning from other farmers. Yeah, I never worked on a farm.
2: Suzanne picked garlic, ginger, and turmeric as her main crops for strategic reasons. They can be grown without extra hands and don't need much space to yield enough to sell at farmers markets. They can also easily be dried or ground up for sale during the winter.
3: So give us a little explainer on turmeric.
5: So turmeric is a rhizome that is traditionally used in Southeast Asian, Middle Eastern, Indian cuisine. It's used as a spice. More people are probably familiar with it in its powder form that gets all ground up and dehydrated and then put in a jar, and then we buy it in the spice rack of our supermarket.
2: Turmeric is native to South Asia, specifically India, known for its warm tropical climate.
3: So how do you grow turmeric in New York?
5: I've been inspired by lots of other small farms that have been doing this in the Northeast for some time over the last, I don't know exactly when they started, but certainly over the last decade. I get my seed from Hawaii.
2: In Asia, there are more than 100 varieties of turmeric. Suzanne grows Indira yellow and Hawaiian red, which fare better in cooler places.
5: You need at least 10 months to be able to grow it to full maturity, at which point it's how you find it in the grocery store, sort of with that hard, tough skin on the outside.
2: Suzanne starts growing the delicate seeds in her climate-controlled basement in late February. I visited the farm in early summer to help Suzanne move the baby turmeric outdoors.
5: This is about 120 feet of turmeric bed that we're going to plant.
3: I'm ready.
5: Okay.
3: I've never been more ready.
2: Turmeric, a rhizome, is closely related to ginger. Both have thick green stalks that grow upward above ground. The thick nodes and roots lie in the soil. The nodes, called rhizomes, are what we eat.
5: So we're just going to loosen the soil like that and just stick it in like that. And that's it.
1: Wow.
5: We're going to do a plant them about 4 to 6 inches apart.
1: All right. So I'm going to
5: loosen it up a bit.
1: Okay.
5: A little deeper.
1: Okay. All right. So going straight in?
5: Yep. Straight in.
1: Have fun in there.
5: You did it.
1: Did you see that? Did you see that?
5: Okay. Excellent. Good job. Good job.
1: Am I hired?
5: Really good. You are.
1: I'm hired?
5: You're
1: okay.
5: Hired.
1: Yep. I'm hired. Yep. I have a new job. Yep. Sorry.
5: Now you just need to do 200 more of them.
1: Okay. Okay. Maybe cancel that. May not have a new job.
2: By mid-October, the young turmeric is ready for harvest.
5: So we pick it young. You're sort of hustling to get it harvested before the frost comes, because by mid-November, you know, you might have snow. It's possible.
2: With a short growing period before winter sets in, Suzanne picks the roots before the plant reaches full maturity.
5: It has a kind of like fresh, young, kind of yellow, and in some cases red, depending upon the type of turmeric, kind of hue to it. And the texture is a little bit different, too. It's not as fibrous. It's more sort of like an apple when it's picked young.
2: At the farmer's market where Suzanne sells her produce, she also hands out recipe cards to customers who may be unfamiliar with fresh turmeric.
1: Suzanne, tell me a little bit about your customers' reactions when they see the turmeric.
5: Well, the first reaction is, what is this? Yes. And then if they know what turmeric is, they'll be like, oh, yeah, I take that in a pill form.
1: Right? Like a wellness angle.
5: Like a wellness angle, yes, that really is about throwing it in your smoothie.
1: Yeah, yeah, and I think it's important to, like, educate, right, on that, on where it comes from. It's so interesting because I really have grown up around turmeric for as long as I can remember. Obviously very important in Indian cuisine and medicine and all of that, but I've never planted it. So it's so cool.
5: Yeah.
1: Thank you for this opportunity to literally put it into the soil.
5: That's just great.
1: It's amazing to have that connection, right, between something that you eat and something that actually grows from the ground.
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2: In India, turmeric's importance runs much deeper than its culinary use. It's a huge part of many traditions and daily life. To learn more about its cultural legacy, I met up with Dr. Baswati Bhattacharya, an MD who also practices Ayurvedic medicine. Her book on Ayurveda details the history and methods used in the ancient holistic practice.
9: What is Ayurveda?
10: It is the longevity, which is Ayush or Ayu. So longevity and how to live well. And Veda, which is the science or the knowingness. The medicine of Ayurveda is that part of not just staying well and being healthy, but also the other side, which is when you're sick, when you're diseased, how to get well.
2: Ayurveda is based on ancient writings that promote whole body wellness through diet, physical activity, and mindful practices.
10: So those of us who practice Ayurvedic medicine focus more on the food as medicine, lifestyle medicine, and medicinal herbs, medicinal oils. But when you say, what is Ayurveda? Ayurveda is just a philosophy. It's not a religion, but it's a philosophy like organic living.
2: We shared a meal at Divya's kitchen in New York City. Divya's chefs apply Ayurvedic principles to all of their recipes, and turmeric is used in many of their dishes.
1: This looks so delicious. We've got a khichdi classic, we've got a cashew curry, and we've got a mung bean soup.
2: In the traditional practice, turmeric is considered anti-inflammatory. It's used to treat a variety of issues, including digestive problems, PMS symptoms, and arthritis pain.
10: And so the golden sense of turmeric goes all the way from being an antimicrobial that protects the body to an anti-inflammatory, and this idea that it really enriches the body. Another use that is not a spice in cooking is what we now today call turmeric latte, which is taking milk and putting a teaspoon of turmeric in it and using that as an anti-inflammatory before bed.
2: Many Ayurvedic health claims are not supported by Western medical experts, but scientists at places like UCLA and Johns Hopkins are conducting more research.
1: What is sort of that importance of turmeric in Indian culture?
10: It's part of the sacredness of honoring our bodies, honoring our minds, and it's something that comes from the ground and protects us. There's a lot of cultural aspects of this. So there's Gaye Holud, which is where the bride and groom will have their own family members before marriage cover their whole bodies in turmeric and give them a bath in that. And there's variations of it in different cultures, but having that bath cleanses them, gets them ready. When we were kids, if we ever had a boo-boo, one of the prize things we could show our friends is that mom put some haldi on our boo-boo, right? Instead of a band-aid, you'd go and show that there was this big yellow stained spot. And so the golden sense of turmeric, it really enriches the body.
2: In Ayurveda, turmeric's healing elements make it an essential spice for the whole body and even the mind. But I wanted to learn more about the latest medical research on its purported health benefits.
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13: Some people say that TalkSport is possessed by the Premier League, but that's just not cricket. 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
2: My family in India uses turmeric in almost every dish for many reasons, in part because they see the spice as a preservative and antiseptic. But recently in the US, turmeric is being hyped as a health supplement. You can find it in pills, powders, and even beauty products. But what does the science really say about its benefits? To learn more about its many uses, I met with spice expert and cookbook author Kanchan Koya, who also happens to have a PhD in biomedicine from Harvard.
1: I'm so excited to talk about all things turmeric with you, but I want to know a little bit more about you. I'm a scientist by training. My lab started to study the health benefits of turmeric in cancer.
0: I had grown up in India where turmeric is just a part and parcel of the everyday. And because I had grown up with it, I had kind of rolled my eyes at all the obsessions around it. And then here I was doing my PhD, my lab is studying turmeric, and it was a real aha moment for me that a lot of this ancient kind of ancestral wisdom around these spices is bearing fruit when it comes to modern research. And I was like, okay, maybe there's something to it.
2: Kanchan's lab studied the yellow pigment found in turmeric, curcumin.
0: So curcumin is one of the compounds in turmeric that has been best studied. And it's a polyphenol, which is just a certain kind of chemical compound that has effects in our bodies.
2: Conscience research found that curcumin aided in chemotherapy, making it more effective in treating cancerous cells in breast cancer patients.
0: The reason I hesitate to sort of think of curcumin as a cure-all is because we don't have that many randomized clinical trials looking at the effects of curcumin in a whole human. That doesn't mean it doesn't have benefits in a whole human. It just means we need more data.
2: Different brands of ground turmeric have vastly different levels of curcumin. But the actual amount of the polyphenol isn't required on food packaging or supplement labels, so it's impossible to know how much you're actually getting. While ground turmeric is readily available in most grocery stores today, the

0: So we're starting with fresh turmeric root, and this basically looks like ginger, but once you cut it down the middle, you will see it is very different. I think it looks really pretty thinly sliced, so I'm just going to make some thin slices and rings.
1: Are there any benefits to using fresh over ground?
0: So, you know, it's not a simple, this is better than that. I would say in a perfect world, you should incorporate both.
1: Turmeric powder is rich in vitamin C and B6, plus it contains magnesium and iron.
0: From a culinary perspective, they're very unique. The fresh has this sort of more vibrant, zesty kind of vibe, whereas the dry is definitely earthier, a little bit more bitter, and really amenable to adding to things like curries, soups, vegetables, whereas this is really nice in teas, broths, soups, and smoothies.
1: Okay, so what are we adding in next?
0: Okay, so next up we're going in with ginger. So next up is lemongrass, which I think just adds a really beautiful flavor and almost like a grassy note.
1: Are we boiling this to the max?
0: I like to boil the water, turn it off, and then add the turmeric and let it steep. And that's because I'm trying to preserve some of those essential oils that are really, really rich in the fresh turmeric.
1: The turmeric tea needs about 5 minutes to steep. Our tea is hanging out, it's steeping, it's having a good time. I have so many questions for you about all things turmeric. So let's talk through all of these different varieties. There's actually so many.
0: So here we have the Roma turmeric, which you can see is really, really vibrant orange. It's the one we used in our tea.
1: Next, the yellow and mango varieties of turmeric both have a lighter color and a more delicate flavor. This is crazy. I've never seen this before.
0: And it's a slightly different turmeric varietal. There's a lot of chefs, especially here in New York, that absolutely love blue turmeric because of this pine menthol flavor.
1: Does it add color though?
0: So I think it's very subtle, the color. Yeah. It's not as much, obviously, as the other ones.
1: Whole dried turmeric root can be grated into dishes. It adds a unique brightness compared to the powdered spice. What are your tips for buying turmeric from the store?
0: So my first tip is to buy it from a reputable spice brand and not from an open spice market. I love open spice markets, but we do have some disturbing evidence now that sometimes turmeric can be laced with heavy metals, specifically lead chromate, to make it look more vibrant. Buy it where there is a clear package date and an expiration date so that you can at least know when it was packaged.
1: So what about fresh turmeric? How do we store that?
0: I would treat it just like you would ginger. So you would buy your fresh turmeric, put it in your fridge, maybe for like a week to 10 days. And if you want to store it longer, I would put it in the freezer. It's actually very easy to grate.
1: A common cooking technique in Indian cuisine is blooming turmeric in hot oil and pairing it with black pepper. This helps bring out the flavor of both spices. So talk to me about the relationship between black pepper and curcumin. And is that a myth?
0: Totally should be doing that. So curcumin, which is the main bioactive in turmeric, is obviously packed with benefits, but unfortunately isn't very well absorbed by the body. It's rapidly cleared by the liver. You really want to improve that bioavailability, as we call it, and you can do that by pairing it with black pepper. And that's because black pepper has a compound called piperin, which can reduce that clearance of the curcumin by the liver.
1: In Western medicine, there have been few studies with limited participants conducted about the interaction between ground turmeric and black pepper. But Conscience says the research looks promising. I've learned so much, and now I'm very excited to drink some tea. Is it ready?
0: It's ready. It's been steeping for a good 5 to 8 minutes.
1: Yay.
0: So we're ready to pour.
1: Let's drink it.
0: So this is almost ready to drink. And the reason I say almost is because of the pepper point that we just covered. So if you really want to bring out those health benefits, especially from the turmeric, just a little dash of black pepper is all you need. And finally, we want to add a little drop of a healthy fat. And that's because pepper will improve the bioavailability of the curcumin, but so will a fat source. And I'm just going in with a very tiny drizzle of olive oil.
1: Ooh. Okay, cheers.
0: Cheers.
1: Mmm.
0: Isn't it lovely?
1: It's so vibrant and like zesty.
0: It's
1: but
0: vibrant.
1: But also not overwhelming at all.
0: Right.
1: I love learning how to make this. So thank you. Say turmeric.
0: Turmeric.
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5: I'm going to show you how to use turmeric in one of my favorite ways, khichdi.
6: Khichdi goes by many names in India, from khichdi to khichuri to khejri. Every region in the country has a unique version, but it's usually made with lentils, rice, and turmeric. And like any popular comfort food, every family has their own spin on the dish. My mom didn't really make a stew, but her combo of light and fluffy rice with lentils was always one of my favorite meals.
5: Something that's really important to know when you're cooking lentils and rice is that it's really important to rinse and soak them before cooking. Rinsing helps get rid of any debris in the rice or the lentils, and then soaking them will allow it to cook faster. And now I'm just going to drain the water before I start cooking. I'm just going to add enough water to completely cover the rice and lentils so that we can cook it properly. This is roughly 4 to 5 cups of water, but I just want you to make sure that you're covering the rice and lentils completely. Now we're gonna add turmeric, our star. We can't have khichdi without it. It's gonna add that nice golden color and it's delicious. So I'm gonna cook the lentils and the rice until it's completely mushy. I want it to be really soft.
6: The lentils cook for 30 to 35 minutes.
5: While this is coming to a boil, I'm gonna start prepping my veggies. The best part about khichdi is that you can really sub in your favorite veggies. I'm using carrots, zucchini, and sweet potatoes, but green beans are also really nice here. You know, I really like to be a vegetable artiste. But you can cut your veggies however you want. My lentils and rice, they've come to a boil. I'm going to move it to my back burner on a simmer, and I'm going to bring my steaming basket over here so I can start steaming my veggies.
6: I let the veggies steam for about 10 minutes until fork tender. Time to chop up my aromatics. First, a rough dice for my onion. Then, just peel and grate fragrant ginger.
5: My veggies are done. I'm going to move them to my stovetop and then get to work on sauteing my aromatics. Now that my pan is hot, I'm going to go ahead and add my coconut oil. Once the oil starts to shimmer, I'm going to go ahead and add my cumin seeds. I'm adding whole cumin seeds to the oil to allow the cumin seeds to bloom, extract that delicious flavor. But you know it's ready when the cumin seed starts to sizzle and bubble. You only want this to go for about 15 to 30 seconds. You don't want the oil to burn. And you're going to go ahead and add your onions. That's the sound we like. We're cooking these onions on medium heat until they're tender and translucent, about 3 to 4 minutes. And now I'm gonna go ahead and add my grated ginger. I'm gonna cook this for a couple minutes with the ginger. We're gonna add some salt and pepper. I gotta clean my workstation so we can assemble our khichdi and take this off the heat. Check out the rice and lentils. Now is the time where everyone becomes friends. White shirt, risky. I'm gonna turn my stove on, cook the lentils and rice with the onions for about 2 to 3 minutes, and then I'll go ahead and add my veggies, cook everything together, and then we'll be done. I'm ready to serve myself a bowl of khichdi. I've been waiting for this moment for a very long time.
6: I finished my khichdi with some fresh cilantro and freshly ground black pepper.
5: Take a quick picture, send it to my mom. who I hope will be very proud of me. I think I got the shot. Now I get to eat. The best part, obviously. Oh, so good. Cheers. It's so good. It's very nostalgic for me too. What else can I say? It's cute, it's comforting, it's Kitschery. That should go on a shirt. I have a bit of a Kitschery lunch date. I'm gonna be joined by nutritionist Sarika Shah, who's gonna talk to me about all things turmeric and Kitschery. Can't wait. Sarika, it's so nice to meet you. I have been very excited about our Kitschery date. I just made some. Can you talk to me first about your family's Kitschery recipe? Because I know, you know, depending on where you're from in India, everyone makes it a little bit different.
7: I use my mom's recipe. It's a 1-to-1 dal and basmati rice ratio. But something slightly different my mom does is add spinach to it.
6: Sarika Shah, aka the Indian nutritionist on Instagram, is a registered dietitian. She's been practicing for more than 20 years. Her goal is to teach Indian Americans how to eat traditional dishes in a healthier way. She also happens to know a lot about turmeric.
5: What are the nutritional benefits of turmeric that have maybe actually been backed up by science? Are there any?
7: So, science is still studying turmeric, but turmeric claims to treat skin disorders, upper respiratory infections, any ache and pain essentially. And that comes from Ayurvedic medicine. So does science back it up? There's limited studies, subjects of 40 to about 120, but I have seen studies with 1,000, but that's really not enough to give me the science backing to say, yes, this is exactly what it proves and this is what it does. But the studies are positive, so I think there should be more studies done.
5: So with that being said, do you include turmeric as an element of your recommendations for clients at all?
7: No. Turmeric as a capsule or curcumin, which is the compound out of turmeric that is also glorified. So I don't recommend that. I'm very cautious about that because FDA regulations are not stringent on supplements. Is it laced with lead? Is it have other products in it? So if you want to include turmeric, the only way I will ever tell people is included in your food in the powder form.
5: So tell me about how you feel about Indian food and turmeric as well coming to the forefront of food and culture.
7: Especially in the US, that Indian food is coming up to the forefront, that it's being appreciated as healthier food, as something good. And I think that's great for the generations growing up. When I grew up, I would never bring Indian food to lunch. I wouldn't be caught dead with that. because the smell or the color or people staring at me, but if it's now something that they claim as like a lentil soup, which is actually our dal with rice, no one's gonna bat eyelashes at it. I think it's when we glamorize it and we try to make large doses of it and make it something bigger than it really is where the risk comes in. But if we take it for as it is and the way we've used it for thousands of years in our culture, I think it's perfect and it's great.
6: Turmeric is definitely the golden child of spices. Its warming aroma and Ayurvedic properties have been staples in India for centuries. As more research is conducted on its health benefits, there's no doubt that this spice's popularity will continue to rise. But turmeric's cultural significance should never be ignored.
5: That's a beautiful piece of chicken.
8: Well, thank you.
6: I'm Sama Dada. I'm a cookbook author and recipe developer in the plant-based food scene, which is becoming more innovative every day. I'm on a mission to see how startups, restaurants, and chefs are changing the way we see and eat plants. And I can't wait to show you how to bring more delicious dishes into your kitchen. Comfort food. From a decadent cheeseburger to a sky-high layer cake, or my favorite, my mom's spicy, warming dal. Usually these indulgent eats aren't exactly vegan-friendly. Even many traditional dal recipes are often prepared with ghee. But these days, you can easily ditch the dairy, and you won't even miss the meat, with new plant-based takes on traditional comfort foods being served at restaurants all across the country. In Portland, I'm meeting a chef making crunchy fried chicken without the bird. And in New York, I'm sampling a Big Apple staple, cheesecake, but this one happens to be raw and vegan. But first up, I'm heading to Los Angeles, my hometown, to visit a popular fast food chain serving up show-stopping burgers without the beef. Growing up in SoCal, there was nothing more comforting than grabbing a burger by the beach and cruising down the Pacific Coast Highway. Monty's Good Burger in LA is recreating that iconic experience for a plant-based generation. Everything here, from a melty cheeseburger to fully loaded fries, and even their creamy milkshakes, is totally vegan. Lexi Jarris is the co-founder of the up-and-coming chain.
5: What inspired you to start this place?
8: I and my partners, it was a time in the vegan space in LA where there wasn't just a really good casual vegan burger. I felt like in order to get that like fix for a burger, I had to go somewhere with like white tablecloths and like you had to be waited on.
6: In 2018, Lexi founded Monty's with Bill Fold and Nick Adler. Lexi and Bill both work in the music industry. He's a festival producer, and Lexi is a creative consultant for Coachella. Nick brought the culinary chops as a former food director for music festivals.
8: I think because we all come from music, when it came time to like market and brand and like strategize how to grow, we were all coming at it from such like a non-traditional viewpoint.
6: The Monty's team runs their business differently from many restaurants. They focus on creating digital buzz with celebrity milkshake collabs, pop-ups at festivals, and lots of merch. While Monty's now has 5 locations and millions of burgers sold, they make more money from their swag, like hats, t-shirts, and mugs, than the food. The star of said merch and the brand's namesake is Lexi's adorable schnoodle mix.
5: How did Monty become the mascot? He's lucky. He's a lucky pup.
8: He's very lucky. He was found essentially on the streets of Riverside, which is kind of nuts. We looked for his owners. They were nowhere to be found. So after a few weeks, I was like, this is my son now. But it really kind of, again, kind of goes to show like the playfulness and like the headspace we were in when we started Monty's. Do work a lot with animal rescues now, and that is kind of something that's like in our ethos. We care a lot about animals, obviously, but not just eating less of them, but also giving some like fluffy guys and then around the LA area homes.
6: Monty's is dedicated to getting pets adopted, from dogs to cats and even guinea pigs. But their main mission is to change how people see vegan food.
5: I think what's really interesting is that there is this stigma and this stereotype that vegan food has to be super healthy, right?
8: When I first became vegan, a lot of my friends that aren't vegan would have dinner with me and they would leave and be like, I'm still hungry. I hate when Lexi picks the restaurant. I think if you come here, I highly doubt that someone will leave here. I mean, still being hungry. It's lots of tots, lots of shake, lots of burger. To me, I feel that anytime someone is eating a plant-based meal instead of a meal that has like dairy, meat, whatever, that's just kind of a win for like the animals, the planet, their health, all that good stuff.
5: I love that. Tell me about the future of Monty's. Where do you want to take this?
8: Yes, I mean, honestly, like the sky's the limit. Like, I don't want to say too big, but we're all definitely thinking like as big as America wants us to be.
5: Amazing. I'm so hungry now. I want everything.
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6: Monty's Good Burger is reimagining fast food for a new era. 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
11: Let's go.
6: Making a Monty's Burger isn't all that different from prepping a beef patty. 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
12: And then we're going to smash those patties down. So I am going to use both spatulas and really get that squeezing out the edges there, as you can see.
6: Nice.
12: Number one. Number two.
6: Perfect.
12: Awesome. And now we're going to have those just crisp up and cook on one side. And then we're going to flip them. Flip it.
11: Check that out. Good thing I didn't screw that up on camera.
12: Right.
6: Next up, two slices of vegan cheese.
12: And now I'm going to have you spray a little bit of water on the outside there, creating some steam.
11: All right.
12: Perfect.
11: Nice. That's going to get all melty and
12: melty,
11: delicious.
12: Cheesy,
11: we
12: delicious.
11: Love it.
12: Next, we're going to raise this and add some grilled onion.
11: My favorite. This is like your entire store of grilled Amazing. Onions. All right. Perfect.
12: Perfect. Perfect. All right.
11: And that's it.
12: Ready to go.
6: To finish the burger, we get the perfect toast on our buns.
11: See you later.
6: Time for the Monty's house bread. It's similar to a Thousand Island sauce. And what burger is complete without a pickle?
12: Three juicy house-made pickles.
6: Now the patty meets the bun.
12: To your bottom
11: this
12: bun.
11: This is the best part of my day. Okay. This is going straight on here.
12: There you go.
11: Feel like I'm hired. I don't want to be forward, but okay.
12: I think you might be. This is the final step, though. This is the important part.
11: Okay.
12: To build it all together.
11: All right.
12: Yeah, but you're going to fold that forward. Gorgeous.
11: Okay, I am so excited to eat this. I want to try everything else on your menu. Should we go find Lexi?
12: Let's do it.
11: Let's do it.
12: Okay, I'm
6: ready?
12: So excited.
6: Cheers.
12: Ready? Cheers.
11: Bye. Okay. I can't.
12: This is as good as you remember?
11: It's better. This is so insane.
12: Because it has your touch.
11: Lexi, what does it mean to you to have this amazing and plant-based contribution to California burger culture?
12: This is our Culver City location, so this is definitely our most family-friendly location. We have customers that like come in strollers with their parents, obviously, and they get like pins and stickers and things like that. But like, these kids are gonna grow up with us around the corner from us. I think that's so, just, like, brings me a lot of joy.
11: Especially growing up in California, and this was such a big part of my culture, like getting a burger whenever, going to the beach, and
12: yeah.
11: I feel like I can have that experience again in a plant-based way. So thank you and cheers.
12: It means the world. Thank you so much.
11: Have to take a picture,
12: please,
11: because this just feels right.
12: We love photos around here.
11: Cheers.
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14: Portland, Oregon is one of the best cities for plant-based living. From vegan donuts in every flavor imaginable to the world's first all-vegan barbecue joint, there is no shortage of delicious veggie-forward fare here. One of my favorite spots is Dirty Lettuce, a vegan soul food eatery helmed by a chef breaking barriers.
15: This is very visually impressive. Like, this literally is taking me back to, like, a KFC bucket.
14: Yes! Alkabulon Morosky is the chef and founder of Dirty Lettuce.
15: How do you feel like you're making vegan food more accessible, more equitable, something that is digestible, no pun intended, yeah. to a wider audience?
16: I feel like a lot of the vegan industry for a long time has had this very, very heavy focus on like making it as healthy and holistic as possible. And that is very important, but it's like there's a reason why McDonald's is like the colossal juggernaut it is, because sometimes people just want to be able to eat something greasy and delicious and feel good in their stomach.
14: Alkabulon's soul food recipes are rooted in the southern cooking traditions from their hometown of Jackson, Mississippi.
15: You grew up in Mississippi, pescatarian, so eating a lot of veggies, no meat. Can you talk to me about what that was like, especially in the South, a very meat-heavy culture?
16: Yeah, it was one of the things that made me want to do this was I spent my whole childhood in the South, like, surrounded by lots of fascinating cuisine, like gumbos, etouffees, and whatnot. I remember always wanting to be able to try and enjoy these different foods and never really having the opportunity to, until I decided to just do it myself. For instance, it means like cookouts are a really, really big thing in the South. And if you don't eat a lot of animal products, then you generally can't really go and engage with them to the same extent everyone else can.
14: Growing up in the South was challenging in different ways for Alkabulon, who is biracial and identifies as gender neutral.
15: Did you feel like you had a sense of belonging growing up?
16: I definitely don't really describe myself as a very masculine person, but being a person that most people ID as just like a black man when they see me meant that there was a lot of intense pressure to like put on a performance of masculinity that just wasn't me at all.
15: And I wonder, was that a reason why you started cooking? Was it a way for you to find a sense of belonging in any way?
16: I did really enjoy when I first started messing around with these recipes in the South was being able to go to people who I'd known for years and were very, very against just like general vegan cooking or like, I need my meat. And being able to come up with something and feed it to them and have them actually enjoy it and be able to go like, okay, this didn't come from a dead animal, but I'm actually enjoying my meal.
14: Alkabulon's mother, who is also a vegetarian, taught them how to cook.
16: And there were always tons and tons of cookbooks all over my household.
14: They loved working with seitan and started developing a line of plant-based meats after college. But in 2019, a new law was proposed in Mississippi that changed Alkabulon's career path.
16: I'd already been devising recipes to move somewhere else for quite a while, and then the Mississippi legislature decided they were going to introduce a bill that would actually ban the labeling of any plant-based product as any kind of meat.
14: While the law ultimately was halted in court, it was a signal for Alkabulon to pack their bags and head west.
15: Why did you choose Portland?
16: So I actually had a marvelous opportunity here. So I started off in Portland in a vegan food pod. So it was like supposed to be the first vegan food pod to appear in the U.S.
14: That pod was Shady Pines Food Court, the country's first all-vegan food cart park that opened in early 2020. While Shady Pines shuttered a year later, it helped introduce Alkabulon's food to the city's vibrant culinary community.
16: I was definitely very well received, and I got to be part of the publicity of like a vegan food pod, all vegan.
14: 1 year after launching their cart, Alcabalon was able to open a brick-and-mortar spot in 2021. Here, the chef experiments with new seitan meat swaps for southern staples like pork ribs and catfish.
16: I think in a lot of restaurants, if you go and order three different things made of seitan, you're going to get roughly the same seitan prepared in different ways. But I actually make a point to have like a completely different protein blend for each different fake meat that I do.
15: Speaking of all this food, I'm starving. I'm not gonna lie, I caught a glimpse of that fried chicken, and I think I might need it.
16: Ooh, how about if we get back to this kitchen?
15: I'm ready. Let's do it.
16: All right.
15: Make your iconic fried chicken out of seitan. Can you tell me about what seitan is and how you make this delicious chicken?
16: Oh yeah, so seitan is essentially, it is a mass of pure wheat gluten protein. Actually, you would make it by just like taking regular wheat flour and washing it and till you have like a sticky protein left over. But these days you can just buy like the dehydrated gluten on its own, which is what we have here, mixed with a whole bunch of different spices.
14: Alcabalon adds a liquid mixture to the wheat gluten. This is the secret behind the different meat textures.
16: Yeah, and the idea that depending on how much like oil, fat, and water you have in your wet blend, you're going to end up with a different final product of your seitan.
14: The next step is similar to making bread. The seitan and liquid mixture are kneaded together.
15: Like, it doesn't feel like dough.
16: Yeah.
15: You know, it feels like something like, that has a lot more texture and pull to it.
16: Yeah, the weird pseudo-dough.
15: Yeah, it's very much a pseudo-dough.
14: The dough transforms into seitan after simmering in veggie stock. After the seitan cools, it's cut into fillets and soaked overnight. Then the seitan is ready to be breaded and fried.
16: Here is the chicken. A major thing for me with all my seitans is I try to deliberately make them as irregular as possible. Because if you get like an actual piece of meat from an animal, it's not going to be
15: it's
16: a uniform disc.
15: Right.
14: The process starts with a healthy sprinkle of cayenne. Then, just like a regular dredge, it's covered in flour and a secret spice mix. The egg-free wet mixture is where things really get interesting.
16: Oh yeah, so this is just a blend of mustard, water, a little bit of cornstarch, and my house spice blend.
15: I love that. Mustard. Why mustard?
16: You'll see it sometimes in like old southern fried chicken recipes, not nearly as common as you'll see just like your standard egg or buttermilk wash. It's not as much a flavor thing, it's like a texture thing. Mustard is kind of acidic in a way that reacts with your breading. So yeah, going from there, we get right over into our second dry bath.
15: Here,
16: we get pretty weird with it. This is where we're actually building that texture of the chicken by hand.
15: How do you do that? You just kind of...
16: Yeah, so we start by just sort of coating our breading on there, getting a nice pasty, goopy mix. So yeah, that's how it's like, that's looks like very rough and all over the place, but that's roughly what a piece of chicken is going to look like before we fry it.
15: Wow.
16: It's like very rough, very lumpy. Yeah, we'll check that out.
15: Oh, how cool. Do you trust me to make one?
16: Absolutely.
15: Okay. Are you ready for my contribution?
16: Yes. Oh, beautiful. All right, so we get these into some oil.
15: Okay, oh yes, let's do it.
14: The seitan chicken fries in canola oil until it's golden brown.
15: I loved my fried chicken, and then I went plant-based, and I never had fried chicken, so this is an exciting
16: That's my goal. It's like, let people have all the tasty things they ate growing up and not feel guilty about it.
15: You're
16: probably just about ready to pull this up. That is looking pretty happy. That's definitely like the go-to signature, is just getting those proper flakes.
15: Wait, do you hear this? You got that?
16: I think you eat with all of your senses, right?
15: Okay, cheers.
16: Cheers.
15: All right, going for it. Stop. Like, I know you know this is good, but...
16: That's usually the response I go for.
15: It's so good. I can't even speak. The breading is insane. It literally tastes like chicken.
16: One of the things I realized as I started messing with more and more vegan meat is that a lot of what people associate with a lot of traditional meat that they've eaten is not actually the protein itself, but just the way it's prepared.
15: Right. Cheers, this is delicious. Thank you so much.
16: Oh, thank you for joining.
14: But as delicious as Alcabalon seitan is, their bigger goal is making vegan food more approachable.
15: How do you think that you're making vegan food more equitable?
16: A lot of people It's like vegan food in general, I think, is still a bit overpriced in most markets. Well, honestly, a big thing for me is I try to make sure that if I offer any product on my menu, I can make sure I can provide people with like a big hefty portion size and not charge them $35 for one meal.
14: Up next, a Brooklyn sweet shop that's ditching the dairy and creamy cheesecake.
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14: 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Opened in 2019, Simply Sweet makes treats that are free from gluten and refined sugar. 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
20: 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And caramel and fruits, everything sweet.
14: Alessia Mirpushayeva is the owner and head pastry chef. She moved to the U.S. from Russia in 2012. After landing in New York, Alessia quickly got her start in the food industry at Juice Press, then a fast-growing smoothie and organic food chain with a celebrity following.
20: I fell in love with their food and smoothies and juices. And when I got there, it was like different world, because I've never heard about some ingredients like maca powder, goji berries. I'm like, what?
14: Alessia also worked as a line cook at a private school in Manhattan. That's where she truly fell in love with cooking, whipping up delicious baked goods for the students. When Alessia became a mother a few years ago, she decided to start an eatery of her own.
21: Can you tell me about why you started Simply Sweet?
20: When I was pregnant, I was thinking how I'm gonna feed my baby when he's born. And when he was growing up, and then he started to pick food from my plate, I thought I'm gonna give him a piece of broccoli, but when I look into my plate, I see like slice of pizza, you know, with sausage, pepperoni, lots of cheese. I'm like,
21: I gotta feed my kid this.
20: Yeah. And then I realized I have to start from myself, to change myself, change my everyday eating habits, so I can be an example for my son.
14: Her first step, lots and lots of research.
20: I'm not a professional chef, so I'm self-taught. And I go to Google every time when I have a question. I took some courses about chocolate, how to make chocolate at home, how to make raw vegan desserts and vegan desserts, not only raw. Yeah, I use Instagram a lot because I follow bloggers and recipe creators. I always try stuff at home. I love to feed my family and hear their feedback, good feedback.
14: After 3 years of running Simply Sweet, being a mom is still Alessia's top priority.
20: And I have a son, he's almost 6 years old, and he likes my dessert. He's a big fan of chocolate. He likes chocolate truffles, chocolate cake. So I try to keep him healthy.
21: You must be the most popular mom in town. Like, do you bake everyone's cake? Or no bake? I keep saying bake, but really there's no baking involved.
20: I don't know. I would say maybe I'm pretty famous here.
14: I had to learn the secrets behind Alessia's unique treats. So she taught me how to make her favorite item on the menu, lemon blueberry cheesecake.
20: It's super easy and literally everybody can make it at home.
21: You're not dealing with an oven. You're sticking it in the freezer. You're letting it set.
20: Yeah,
21: it's a lot. Yeah, it's like low maintenance as well.
20: Yeah.
14: First, the hazelnuts go in, then shredded coconut. And my favorite sugar alternative, dates.
21: I love dates. It's like a part of my life and brand. Yeah.
14: The mixture is blended in a food processor for 2 to 3 minutes.
21: So what should the texture be like, you know, when we know it's done?
20: Yeah, it usually changes the color.
21: Okay.
20: It's like
21: a little darker.
20: Wet.
21: Yeah.
14: The pie crust is then firmly pressed into a mold. The sticky dates help bind the raw ingredients while the base freezes for about 15 minutes.
21: The crust is in our freezer.
20: Yeah.
21: What are we going to do next?
20: So now we are going to make our cheese part.
14: First in, soaked and drained raw cashews. Soaking the cashews makes them easier to blend and ensures a creamy, smooth consistency.
20: Our house-made coconut milk.
21: I love that you make your own coconut milk. So how do you make it?
20: We just mix coconut butter and filtered water.
21: Coconut butter.
20: Nothing else.
21: I love that. Very minimal.
14: Next up, maple syrup, vanilla extract, lemon juice, and melted coconut oil.
21: Okay, so you've melted and cooled that?
20: Yeah.
21: Okay.
20: It's already melted. And we use coconut oil so it stay firm.
21: Mm.
20: And when you take the cake out of freezer, it doesn't fall apart.
14: The mixture is blended until it's totally smooth with no lumps. Can you believe this creamy filling is completely vegan?
20: Okay, it's perfect. So now we're going to put it in the freezer for like an hour.
21: Okay.
20: And then we're going to do our blueberry layer.
21: Amazing. See you later.
14: To the remaining cashew mixture, we add frozen blueberries and then blend again. With the fruit, the mix transforms into a stunning purple.
21: Love it.
20: How beautiful.
21: Very
20: creamy. Color.
21: It's so pretty. Wait, we have to show them this color.
20: Sure.
21: Check this out, everyone. Look at that.
14: The first layer freezes for an hour before adding the blueberry-flavored cream. Alessia was prepared with a fully frozen, half-finished cheesecake for me to polish off.
20: Gorgeous.
21: And then to the freezer it goes?
20: Yeah, to the freezer for about 5 hours.
21: Okay.
20: Then, and then it will be ready.
21: And it'll be worth it. Those 5 hours will be worth it. All right.
14: Thankfully, I didn't have to wait 5 hours.
20: So this is how it looks like.
21: Yay, it's so pretty.
20: And we're gonna unmold it.
21: Okay.
14: After unmolding, the cheesecake gets a final decoration. Shavings of Alessia's house-made chocolate.
21: So how long would you wait for it to thaw before you start slicing it to serve?
20: We will leave it at room temperature on the table for about 30 to 40 minutes.
21: Okay.
20: And then we can cut it.
21: Well, luckily, you're very prepared. You have slices for us. So can we taste?
20: Yeah, sure, of course.
21: So excited.
20: Here we go.
21: Look how pretty they are. This food is really fun.
20: Wow.
21: It's so delicious. You know, cake is such a comfort food for so many people, and a lot of people don't think they can have this healthier, delicious, decadent options. What are your favorite customer reactions from people who maybe haven't tried this before?
20: Most of them don't realize our dessert doesn't have eggs and flour, and they're like, wow.
21: Yeah.
20: They can't believe it.
21: This is so fun to make it, and I will be eating this and taking it with me. So thank you.
20: Thank you so much.
21: Thank you.
14: With innovative techniques and lots of imagination, modern chefs are turning classic meals and treats into plant-based comfort foods everyone can enjoy.
21: But this is crazy. Yeah. This is like, it's like the best floral arrangement I've ever seen in my life.
1: Yeah.
2: I'm Sama Dada. I'm a cookbook author and recipe developer in the plant-based food scene, which is becoming more innovative every day. I'm on a mission to see how startups, restaurants, and chefs are changing the way we see and eat plants. And I can't wait to show you how to bring more delicious dishes into your kitchen.
1: I love mushrooms. I mean, I really, really love mushrooms. They are an essential part of a plant-based lifestyle because they're such an easy swap for me. But I've got lots of questions about fungi. How do they grow? Where do they grow? And which types have the most unique texture? I'm going to learn all about their culinary range with chef and mushroom enthusiast, my friend, Sophia Rowe. Then I'll travel to Colorado to see how mushroom roots are being transformed into a hearty new protein. But first, I want to learn some basics. So I'm heading out to Smallholds, an innovative farm in Brooklyn, New York. Let's go. When you think about mushrooms, you probably think of those capped little fungi. But there are literally thousands of edible mushrooms out there. And no, I'm not talking about that kind of mushroom.
3: A lot of people think that they don't like mushrooms because they're used to eating the same mushroom. And they think all mushrooms are the same, but they're not. It's like saying you don't like mushrooms is like saying you don't like plants. Like the differences between a trumpet and an oyster and a button mushroom, it's like saying like an almond tree versus a head of lettuce. And an apple. You know, they're very different.
1: Andrew Carter and Adam DiMartino founded Smallholds, an organic mushroom farm, in 2017. They share a passion for rare mushroom varieties and want to bring those tastes and textures to more people.
3: There's a whole kingdom out there, and everyone's used to eating the same mushroom. A white and a brown mushroom and a portobello mushroom, they're all the same mushroom.
1: That's right. White button, cremini, and portobello are all the same type of mushroom. Their scientific name is agaricus, if you want to be fancy about it.
3: The industry grows those because that's what they're used to growing. Consumers are used to consuming those. You can look at other regions, like if you go to China or Japan or Korea, the mushroom industry is way more advanced than it is here. It's like consumers in certain regions are eating 10 to 20 times as much mushrooms as people are in the United States.
22: So what were your first steps to starting Smallholds?
3: The early beginning was building out a lab in a basement at a house, and it looked crazy.
1: Andrew and Adam started experimenting with trumpet mushrooms. After perfecting the process, they expanded to shiitake and oyster. In just 5 years, that basement startup moved into a shipping container, then to their first farm in Brooklyn. The company has grown rapidly with funds from dozens of investors and a soaring demand for mushrooms.
3: Over the last few years is that people really started getting interested in food as medicine, trying to eat less meat, trying to be sustainable, trying to eat local. All of these things ended up just kind of centering around mushrooms.
1: In 2020, organic mushroom sales grew by 20%. Feeding that demand, Smallholds now grows 15 different types of mushrooms, producing a whopping 1.5 million pounds each year for hundreds of grocery stores and restaurants. Mushrooms are grown by a process called inoculation. A spore is placed deep inside a substrate, like a log. The spores germinate, then feed on the wood, growing into mycelium, or mushroom roots.
3: This fruiting body is probably like four or five days old.
1: It takes about 4 weeks for the roots to be fully grown. That's when cute baby mushrooms, called pins, start to appear on the surface. In about a week, they're ready to harvest.
3: Fungi are its own kingdom. They're functionally more similar to animals than they are like plants. They breathe in oxygen, they release CO2, they digest stuff, they don't go through photosynthesis, and so their interaction with the environment is just so different than plants.
1: Traditional mushroom farms cultivate their fungi in mulch with a mix of hay, straw, and corn cob. But Smallhold is focused on growing in urban areas to make the entire operation more sustainable. City farms might seem strange, but fungi don't require a lot of light, water, or space to thrive.
3: Our mushrooms, we grow, they're called saprotrophic mushrooms, and so they're wood-loving mushrooms. They digest wood. All of the substrates that we're using, that's the stuff that's inside of this block, about 90% of it is sawdust.
1: Smallholds mushrooms are grown in bags filled with a compound from mills and factories, so they're reusing a byproduct from the timber industry. And those futuristic containers don't just look cool.
3: And so these chambers themselves have really intricate controls over all the climate that they're exposed to.
1: That allows them to forego pesticides. Plus, the fragile mushrooms aren't susceptible to extreme weather.
21: Can you walk me through the environmental impact of growing mushrooms?
3: It's one of the most sustainable products you can probably find in the grocery store. We did a big life cycle analysis, which is a large like third-party analysis to understand exactly what's going on with your company. Our carbon impact was about 30% less than any other mushroom farm we could find.
14: Over 60% of the country's mushrooms are grown in one Pennsylvania county, which means it takes a lot of fuel to ship them across the country.
3: So a lot of mushrooms are actually imported from overseas, and so the carbon footprint of those is really crazy.
14: Smallholds mushrooms are grown in Brooklyn, Los Angeles, and Austin, Texas. They also operate over a dozen mini farms, custom-built tanks that can grow mushrooms inside restaurants and grocery stores. With farms in strategically placed cities, Smallhold plans to reduce carbon emissions by continuing to ship locally.
3: When you're buying a product from Smallhold, like a fresh mushroom in a grocery store, it was grown close to there. And so we have a national brand, like you can be from New York and go to LA and recognize Smallhold on the shelf, but those mushrooms were grown in LA.
14: Most mushrooms also have a naturally meaty texture, which makes them a great vegetarian swap.
3: The more people eat these products, generally speaking, they're eating less meat, whether they realize it or not. And so every time we get someone to eat a little less beef or a little less chicken, then we think that we have a larger impact on the planet because it's less carbon intensive, less water intensive.
21: Okay, Andrew, we're going to harvest these mushrooms, which I'm very excited about.
3: Yeah, we have blue oysters, we have lion's mane, yellow oysters, and trumpet mushrooms. But we can start with the blue oyster.
21: Let's do
3: it. This one's pretty fun because, you know, you can't make any promises, but a lot of the time you kind of get the whole thing just in one pick.
21: Whoa!
3: Like that. Here you go. And so, big blue oyster.
21: Wait,
3: mushroom.
21: This is so dense.
3: Yeah. You take a big cluster of mushrooms and you shove like garlic in here, like whatever herbs you want, so thyme and rosemary, but you just kind of like shove it inside the cluster itself.
21: Do you roast the whole thing?
3: I just roast the whole thing. So let's try the lion's mane. So I would just pick off one of those. Yeah, there you go.
21: Lion's mane is so beautiful and so unique, and this to me is like the most otherworldly mushroom because it just looks like no other. And
3: when you you can take it apart, it like kind of peels sort of like mozzarella.
21: It's so crazy.
3: A lot of people use it as like a shellfish replacement.
21: Because you can pull it, like it's almost stringy.
14: Next, we harvested yellow oyster mushrooms, which were more delicate than their blue cousins. They'd be perfect in a creamy soup. But even Andrew has a favorite fungi.
3: I love trumpets so much. So if you cut it, this isn't the best knife skills, but you can cut them like this and then you can have a nice scallop.
21: Yeah.
3: These are probably the most popular for people who are trying to like imitate meat with a whole mushroom. And so the other mushrooms can give you the texture and the flavor and nutrition and all that kind of stuff, but these can like really stand in as a fake scallop or a fake bacon.
21: Why do you want people to eat more mushrooms?
3: I mean, they're great for you. There's a lot of nutrition. They're high in fiber. They have amazing antioxidants. They have vitamin D. And what I really like about them is that they have that umami and that experience that replaces meat.
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0: Smallhold got me excited to try something with my new favorite fungi. So I invited mushroom enthusiast James Beard award-winning chef, my friend Sophia Rowe, to my kitchen.
5: Hi!
0: My friend, Sophia, I told you this before, that we were talking about mushrooms, and I was like, listen, I can't do this without Sophia. Talk to me about the role that mushrooms play in your work and in your world.
7: I went to culinary school and I was sort of kind of playing in that plant-based world, and I felt like fungi and mushrooms were a really great way to encourage a lot of depth, which I feel like in plant-based cooking sometimes you kind of lose, you know? You like meat and dairy, those things create a lot of depth. It's pretty remarkable the types of flavors that you can create. And this is not a new idea. They're, particularly in Asian cultures, they've been using different kinds of fungus for forever in their cooking. But for me, that was really when I was like, okay, this is sexy.
0: Can you just talk to me about how you work with them?
7: It's almost about like, what am I trying to create? You know, if someone's a very big meat person and they want to go plant-based for a minute or for a meal, I think it's really important to cook things in the same way that you cook meat, right? Yep. And I don't even know that that's just mushrooms or just fungi, right? A lot of times with steaks, you're braising, you're roasting, you're searing. There's no reason you can't treat plants the same way.
0: I'm just super excited to know what we're cooking today. Yes. Tell me about the dish and put me to work.
7: All right, so what we have here is lion's mane. When I'm looking for a lion's mane, you want them to be kind of fluffy. Mm-hmm. Okay, I've been touching this one a lot. You don't want them to be slimy. You don't want them to stink. If they stink or they're slimy, they're no good. And that's kind of the rule, the general rule with any mushroom.
0: Yeah.
7: In terms of washing them, these are commercially cultivated. Mm. So they are not wild. These are not feral. So these are not going to need to be like really, really washed. You just want to wipe them down. They're good. Do not get your mushrooms wet. They don't like it. So this is a good one. This is a great shape. So what we're going to do is we're basically going to make like a lion's mushroom steak. And you'll see that I've kind of like, as I'm even talking, I'm kind of pressing this. Mm-hmm. So it's kind of like where, just for a second, we're kind of like trying to create like a little steak here, like a little hanger steak.
0: Why are you using lion's mane here, Sophia?
7: I think lion's mane is really delicious, but it's great structure. So it's really great in terms of like replacing meat. If you can't find this, you can cook an oyster mushroom or even a big portobello in exactly the same method. Mm. So the key here is you're leaving it nice and whole.
0: Okay.
7: I kind of want to press these down. So I'm just going to score this one side. Okay.
0: And why are you scoring it?
7: So we want the flavor to get in, doggy. We want it to be inside. So we're going to make this glaze.
0: All right, let's do it.
7: Because we're attempting to make a steak, okay, what we want to do is we want to help these lion's mane mushrooms along. 3 tablespoons of vegan butter. If you want to use regular butter, that's your house.
0: You can do
7: whatever you want. All right, we like it softened like this because we're going to be whisking it up. We want this to be like glazed texture.
0: Okay.
7: Okay. We also have coconut aminos. It's just like a soy-free soy sauce vibe. Okay. I also like it because it's a little sweet.
0: Yes, it is.
7: And for a glaze, that's really nice. So the sweetness is important because the sweetness is going to give us caramelization. So grab the sesame.
0: Yes.
7: Get it?
0: Sesame oil.
7: Love it.
0: We love it.
7: You could use toasted if you wanted, but this is just regular old sesame oil.
0: Next up, ingredients to really up the umami factor. Miso, Dijon mustard, and tomato paste.
7: We're going to just get a good, like, pinch of salt in there. And then you're just going to whiskey-doo, dude. So this is going to get, I think we have this on medium heat.
0: Okay.
7: Okay? We have some grapeseed oil here. The reason we're using grapeseed is high smoking point. We're using cast iron. You don't have to use cast iron. You can use whatever you have.
0: So we're going score side
7: down. So what's going to happen? We're going to put them on. We're going to get a good sear on each side. And then we're going to brush our glaze on.
0: Okay.
7: Okay. 2 minutes. Flip it, 2 minutes. Then we're gonna take them off and we're gonna let them rest. Just like you would have
0: steak. Just like meat.
7: Just like meat.
0: Great.
7: We're gonna treat these just like meat.
0: I love that.
7: This is why we want this hot. Love it. Just drop it down. What we can do here, this is like a little tip too. You can always just
0: flatten it down.
7: Yeah, same. Like same you would be do.
0: I'm sorry, do you have a SoundCloud?
7: I do now. So just to
6: just to kind of encourage again. You want to encourage that flattening, right?
11: Yep.
6: Get it nice and thin, and that way the marinade is not having to penetrate so deep. You know how to make a steak. You know how to do these mushrooms.
2: After 3 minutes, time for a flip.
6: Look it. Oh. Gorgina. So we're just going to brush this on, almost like you're basting a steak or something.
11: Oh,
6: come on, baby.
11: Everything about this feels like you are Van Gogh and I am your apprentice.
6: Oh my God. Except you could do this, but you see the sizzle and the, you know? So what's going to happen is these are going to be sitting here. They're going to be caramelizing. They're going to be getting juicy. We're going to take the rest of this glaze and we're going to baste them a little bit.
11: Ooh.
6: So the basting method is never going to be bad. It's always going to be good. I mean, look how gorgeous that looks.
11: It's beautiful.
6: It's stunning.
2: A few more minutes in the pan.
11: Literally crazy.
6: Crazy, right?
11: It kind of looks like me, too.
6: Uh-huh. These are going to rest, okay?
11: Okay.
6: It's 5 minutes. He doesn't need... Okay, you're not
11: nothing
6: trying
11: crazy.
6: To, like, nothing wild.
2: As the mushrooms...

0: good. Wait, this is... This is literally the best mushroom dish I've literally ever had.
1: It's so good. I love it.
2: It is an unfamiliar ingredient cooked in a familiar format.
0: Correct.
2: So I think if you're a beginner to mushrooms, a really great thing to do is whatever you can find locally, just try cooking those mushrooms, whatever they are, in this format. Try cooking them this way.
0: Yeah.
2: And you're going to get a completely new relationship to mushrooms. Also, for the people who are like, I hate mushrooms, just give the method a try, right?
0: I feel like we have to take a photo.
2: Let's do it.
0: Because, like, when have we ever done a little friend cooking sesh?
2: Let's do it.
0: We need to do it.
2: We need a whole photo shoot.
0: We need a whole photo shoot. I love you. Wait, give me a hug. Thank you for coming.
2: Of course.
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3: 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Meaty isn't trying to replicate ground beef. 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
11: It's like a super meat.
0: Yeah, it's a super meat.
11: Where it has all the protein you want from meat. Then all the fiber and vitamins and minerals you find in plants.
0: Yeah.
3: CEO Tyler Huggins founded Meaty in 2016 after earning his PhD in environmental engineering.
0: Tell me your journey to Meaty and why you started this company.
11: Well, let's start off with meat. We have a growing population, have a high demand for protein. Meat is a growing demand. Given my history studying nature, I knew there was this really cool, magical, root-like structure in the soil. Biologists call it mycelium. We call it mushroom root.
3: Tyler and his team developed a patent-pending process that turned the fuzzy, hair-like mycelium strands into a product that mimics the taste and texture of meat. Unlike mushrooms, you won't find the raw roots in any grocery store. Currently, Meaty sells a steak-like fillet and a faux chicken cutlet that's available plain or with a crispy breading. And this is the place where it all comes together.
11: This is it. This is where the magic happens, right here. This is the future of food.
3: The mushroom roots are grown inside these giant tanks.
0: This is where Meaty is grown,
11: we essentially take one spore.
0: Yep.
11: It's like the fungi equivalent of a seed.
0: Okay.
11: We start growing up the mushroom root, and then we throw it into this tank.
3: The tank is filled with water that's packed with nutrients mushroom roots need to thrive.
0: And how long does it take to cultivate and grow and harvest meat?
11: Extremely fast. In this

0: facility, we're able to create the meat equivalent of a whole cow in just 4 days.
1: So tell me how you replicate the texture of traditional meat.
0: It all starts from the magic of this mushroom root. We grow it in-house in a clean environment, so no exposure to heavy metals or pesticides or herbicides or anything like that. At that state, it kind of looks like applesauce.
1: This is meaty in the raw form before it's processed.
0: And when you form it into a chicken breast-like shape or a steak, those strands become the texture that is very similar. Again, eats just like traditional meat.
2: You can eat it just like that. That's just all natural mushroom root.
1: I'm going to eat it. Okay.
2: It's that blank canvas.
1: It really tastes like, I don't want to say nothing, because there is like a little bit of something, but it is so... Like, you could throw flavor and spice on that.
3: Including mushroom root, Meaty's Chicken Swap has just 4 ingredients: salt, natural flavoring, and acacia gum, a fiber used as a food stabilizer. But I had to know.
1: Is it healthy?
0: So one of our 4-ounce steak has about 18 grams of protein.
1: Wow.
0: And then it has all the fiber and other vitamins and minerals you only find in plants. No cholesterol, no saturated fat, there's no sugar in it.
3: Meaty is now available online, but it often sells out fast. Really fast. The company is opening a second farm to meet demand, and Meaty will soon be available on supermarket shelves.
1: What is the future of Meaty?
0: We see there's a lot of interest in alternatives to traditional meat, but what we're doing differently is whole food protein, simple ingredient list, super nutritious, and whole cuts. I think that opens up an entirely new demographic and group of folks who are excited to embrace something like this.
3: After hearing so much about these mushroom roots, I wanted to see how it really tasted.
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0: In Boulder, Colorado, the folks behind Meaty are turning mushroom roots into a new meat substitute. At the factory's test kitchen, they're experimenting with the best ways to cook it. I met with Debbie Downing, the company's head research chef, to learn more.
1: I'm so excited to try this. Will you show me how to cook it up?
2: It's the mushroom root, right?
1: Right, right.
2: When you think about cooking mushrooms, it likes to soak up that oil, soak up the sauce.
1: Super porous, yeah.
2: Soak up anything that you give it. So best practices for our product is that we actually want to add oil to it first.
1: Right.
2: We want to just give a little bit of a drizzle here.
0: Season with salt and pepper, a little oil in the pan, then time for the cutlet.
1: All right, it's ready.
2: Oh, yeah.
1: Sizzles really nicely.
0: The chicken and steak both take about 8 minutes to cook. Just like meat, the goal is to develop a nice sear for more flavor.
2: I think it's ready.
1: All
2: right,
1: ready?
2: Yeah.
1: I just gasped. I haven't eaten chicken in a while. Yeah. I used to, so I know what chicken tastes like.
2: Yeah.
1: But I haven't cooked it in forever. And first of all, this is like very similar in cook. Like when you look at the browning.
2: Yeah.
1: And the caramelization around the edges.
2: Like, did you want to cut it?
1: Yeah. I'm like kind of freaking
3: out
1: right now.
3: Get into it.
1: I know. Sorry, Tyler. I'm just like, I'm processing. I can't get over how much it smells like chicken. And even looking at the texture, I'm going to pick it up and just show you. Oh my God. I just touched it for the first time. It's like the texture of it, of animal protein that you would normally see. I feel like it has that. But how?
3: That's the mushroom root, right? The fibers.
1: That's the mycelium.
3: Yeah. Gives you that texture and that look.
1: This is not chicken, but it really looks like it. Okay, I'm going to taste it. Should I taste it? This is my first time. I'm like,
2: yes.
1: Stressed. Okay. Is there a mic I can drop? This is like taking me back to when I used to eat chicken. Literally. And I'm not just saying this as I'm on camera.
0: Next up, the steak fillet.
1: All right, steak. I'm trying it.
2: Do you need another mic to drop?
1: I need another mic to drop. This is insane.
2: Yeah.
1: This tastes like red meat.
0: I haven't had chicken nuggets in years, so I was really excited to try the crispy chicken.
1: This kind of takes me back to days of like growing up and eating fried chicken. Am I getting punked?
3: Got you.
0: But I wasn't done eating yet. The Meaty team had a big surprise for me.
1: Shut up! I'm leaving. I've seen my book.
2: Yep.
1: This is from my book. I didn't know I was going to eat chicken and cry today.
0: My masala mac and cheese and cabbage salad from my cookbook both got the Meaty treatment with their chicken. I was so excited. Also on the menu, breakfast tacos and steak in a chimichurri sauce. I even got to try some products in development, a turkey deli meat and beef jerky. They were delicious.
1: This is not going to be cute. I'm just warning everyone now.
2: It is a pretty big sandwich.
1: Mmm. I'm taking this home. Wow. You guys are all like crazy magicians. Like something weird is going on here. Whoa. That's breakfast.
2: Yeah.
1: In true me fashion, we need to take a selfie. So
2: yes.
1: If you don't mind,
3: yes.
1: We're gonna get in here. All right, say meaty.
2: Meaty.
1: Thank you guys so much.
3: Yeah.
1: This was so special.
2: No,
1: truly.
2: Thank you.
1: I don't know if I can go on.
0: My love for mushrooms has been cemented. From a delicious side dish to a show-stopping main, their culinary versatility is unparalleled. And that's what makes mushrooms truly magic.

0: I'm a compost queen. I have become one with the compost.
1: I'm Sama Dada. I'm a cookbook author and recipe developer in the plant-based food scene, which is becoming more innovative every day. I'm on a mission to see how startups, restaurants, and chefs are changing the way we see and eat plants. And I can't wait to show you how to bring more delicious dishes into your kitchen. Waste. From your rotten produce to your leftover takeout containers, there's a lot of it in the food system these days. A recent study found that the average U.S. household trashes about 30% of its food. That adds up to a mind-blowing $240 billion a year, literally going in the garbage. I know waste seems like a huge problem to tackle when you're just one person, and corporations need to do their part. But a few small changes can make an impact. So today, I'm all about that low-to-no-waste lifestyle. I'll be cooking with an expert in the sustainable food space, social star Max Lamana. Then, I'm headed to a restaurant that composts all of its food waste. But first, my fridge needs a little love. So, I'm headed to a low-waste grocery store, and it looks like I've got some packing to do. I'm about to head out to go to Precycle, which is a zero-waste grocery store in Brooklyn. The thing about a zero-waste grocery store is that there's no packages, so I've got to come prepared. And luckily, I love being prepared. So, I'm going to start packing up. Precycle was started by Katerina Bogatareva in 2018. Her goal? Eliminate wasteful plastic from food packaging. In 2019, over 140 million tons of single-use plastics were thrown out globally. While bulk bins for dried goods have existed at health food stores for many years, Katerina had a different vision. A one-stop shop with everything from flour to produce and even cleaning supplies, all without single-use packaging. Why did you decide to start Precycle?
2: Well, actually, it started with my own personal struggles to live a lower waste lifestyle. When my son was 5 years old, he was in a kindergarten and he had a sustainability lesson. So one day he came home and he said, "Mommy, do you know how long the plastic will remain in a landfill?" And at that moment, it sort of like made me realize that we have a responsibility towards future generations. So I took a very close look at my own trash at home, and I realized that a lot of the waste that I create actually comes from food shopping, whether it's a packaging or food waste itself.
0: So we can thank your son for this establishment?
2: In a way, yes.
0: You know, it feels like a really big challenge, right, for people to overhaul all of their life choices.
2: It's possible to shop with creating less waste in any store. It's just kind of seeing the right products. For example, I don't know, instead of canned beans, one can buy dry beans in a bulk store using a fabric bag, or just shopping in the perimeter of the store for unpackaged produce, or going to farmer's market.
0: And I think a lot of people get really excited when they go to a grocery store and they want to get everything, right?
2: Exactly, yeah. I think shopping for one or two meals or a couple of days in advance is the key, because we tend to buy a lot, and then with every day that product sits in your fridge, is less likely you're going to use it, and that creates a lot of waste.
0: Katerina, not to brag or anything, but I came very prepared. So tell me how I get started.
2: Okay, it's very easy. So we're going to just weigh your containers, okay. So that we know what to deduct when we check you out. All right?
0: All right, let's do it.
2: Let's do it.
0: Here I go.
2: Go. And the weight is 0.97. We're going to write it with this washable marker.
0: Oh, that's edgy.
2: There we go.
0: Perfect. And then you're going to deduct this from whatever I'm putting in here.
2: Exactly.
0: Amazing. This is so easy.
1: Forgot containers? Don't worry. The store has a selection of glass jars and reusable bags.
2: So, Sama, what are you making today?
0: Honestly, what am I not making today, Katerina? But actually, I came here specifically to make a pasta.
2: Oh, wonderful. I have a really nice selection
0: for
2: you. Come this way.
0: So this variety is amazing. Where do you source all of these amazing ingredients from?
2: So about 95% of all the products in the store are sourced locally, and about 80% hyper locally. So yeah. This pasta is from New Jersey, and this is made in upstate New York.
1: I also loaded up on my favorite kitchen staples, like mung dal, cashews, and of course, a ton of dates.
0: This is the only appropriate size to get some medjool dates, okay?
1: Precycle even has extra virgin olive oil and honey on tap. Even the tofu here comes without wrapping.
0: Feels very overwhelming on where to start. Do you have a couple easy, actionable tips for somebody looking to reduce their waste?
2: Some of the simple ones are reusable water bottle, your own coffee cup if you go to a coffee shop, or just simply bringing a bag. Or if you want to challenge yourself, and maybe that's the next step, you can also look into just what waste you're creating and pick an item that you can replace or source differently that works for you. I think it's a very individual journey. There's no recipe that fits all.
1: Single-use plastics are nearly impossible to avoid at most grocery stores. But shopping at Precycle gave me a new perspective on what's possible.
0: Thank you so much.
2: Thank you.
0: So nice to meet you. And thank you for having me in.
1: It also had me wondering, how can I waste less in the kitchen? Up next, I've got a virtual cooking lesson with Max Lamana, a vegan chef known for his tasty and sustainable recipes.
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0: Max, it's so good to see you and chat with you. We are online Instagram friends, but not real life, and this is as close as we're going to get right now since you're in London.
9: Hopefully when we meet in real life in IRL, we could be friends as well.
0: We can be friends and we can cook in person, but for now we're cooking online. Can you talk to me about your background and also what you sort of specialize in when it comes to food?
9: Yeah, I'm a low-waste chef. I started cooking maybe about 15 years ago. My first job was in a pizza restaurant, and I've kind of just worked every single position in a restaurant. So yeah, a few years ago I started seeing the problem that we're all currently living with, because at the end of the day, it's not just food that we're wasting. It's money, it's time, it's energy, it's water, it's transportation, it's packaging. There's so much that goes into the production of food that just throwing away food doesn't make any sense.
1: In 2019, Americans threw away over 133 billion pounds of food.
9: The major culprits are typically fresh fruits and fresh vegetables and potatoes and bread. So a lot is being thrown away, but we as consumers can make small changes every day to waste less food.
1: On Instagram, Max teaches his 1 million followers easy, low-waste food tips. One in particular went pretty viral. Yes, you really can eat an entire strawberry, stems, leaves, and all. Okay, I'm really excited to get cooking with you, so can you tell me what we are making today?
9: Are you ready? We are making cauliflower Alfredo.
1: Yes.
9: That's it. Simple, easy.
1: But
9: delicious.
1: There is a little no waste secret because we're going to use the entire thing, right?
9: The entire thing. Nothing's going to waste, Sama. Everything. Yes. The core, the leaves, even this guy right here, the florets, everything.
1: First up, prepping our cauliflower.
9: I've just have a saucepan of water behind me, and that's on a low boil right now. It doesn't get much simpler than this. You don't need to prep or cut or do anything. You just literally take the entire cauliflower, submerge it in the water for about 5 minutes until it gets fork tender. But I am going to put some salt in there. You with me, Sama?
1: I'm with you, but I'm just going to chop it up super roughly before I add it into my steaming basket.
9: You can also save your leaves, and if you wanted to, you can roast them in the oven, and they would be nice and crunchy and crispy, a little soft and tender on the inside. Without further ado, Sama, I'm ready to give this cauliflower a bath.
1: The cauliflower steams for about 5 minutes, just until fork tender. Now, onto the garlic.
9: What you can do with garlic peelings. You can actually eat the whole entire garlic peeling as well, but we won't do that here today.
1: You're not going to demo that for me? I'm upset.
9: I won't demo that for you. I'm not going to eat it. No, I'm not. So, two things you can do. You can dehydrate the skin. Once it gets nice and dried, you can blend it into a powdery consistency, and that can be basically a powder that can go into any kind of like soups, stews, or stir fries. The other thing I like to do is that I actually keep my peelings. Yeah, I keep my peelings and we'll make a veg stock afterwards.
1: Max sauteed his garlic in olive oil for a subtle sweetness, but I'm leaving mine raw for a spicier kick. So I love this recipe because the sauce is super easy. So you're literally just adding all the ingredients into a blender.
9: I'm just gonna cut right down the cauliflower.
1: My cauliflower is finally done. Ta-da! Okay, so we're both adding our cauliflower, florets, stems, leaves, all of the above.
9: I will add my garlic and pasta water.
1: Okay, so I'm going to add my garlic in, and then I'm also going to add a little bit of my reserve pasta water, just a touch. And this will just help it blend, and also it's a nice way to not waste our pasta water. It gets everything really nicely. Nice and velvety. You are using silken tofu for this recipe, right? And I'm going to use hummus. So this is kind of a nice alternative. If you don't do soy, you can try it with hummus. If you do like soy, you can try it with tofu. So we've got options for everyone. And what do you think the tofu adds to your Alfredo, Max?
9: Tofu is adding protein, but it's also adding another layer of creaminess as well. Maybe a lighter creaminess than the hummus, but still creamy.
1: Do you have lemon in yours?
9: We have lemon.
1: Okay, so I'm going to grab my lemon.
9: Yep.
1: And I want to ask you what you do with lemon peel.
9: The peel itself has so much flavor in it. If I'm going to use the juice, I use the zest first and then use the juice. The other thing I like to do as well, if I'm not going to use my lemons in time, I blend the whole entire lemon.
1: Really?
9: With some water. And then I pour them into ice cube trays, freeze it, and next day I have frozen lemon cubes. And then I can add some, you know, sparkling water.
1: That's really nice. I'm gonna try that. Half the lemon gets zested right into the blender. The rest is saved for later. We've got a lot of our elements in here, but now we're gonna go in with some nutritional yeast, right? A little bit of cheesiness,
9: yes.
1: A savory flavor. All right, what
9: yeast.
1: Are you adding next?
9: I'm gonna add some vegan Parmesan.
1: Nice. So this is cool because we've got the nutritional yeast for that cheesy flavor. You're using some vegan parm. And then the cauliflower, the tofu, the hummus, they all add these really nice, creamy elements, right?
9: This is my preparation dance for once it's all coming together. It's like,
1: I had some leftover veggie stock, so I poured that in for a little extra flavor.
9: I'm practicing.
0: Enough dancing. Time to get blending again.
9: I just hit the switch.

0: Oh.
1: The two creamy sauces are complete.
2: I'm ready for the pasta.
1: Do you also have some fettuccine?
2: I do. I'm using fettuccine pasta.
1: There you go.
2: Yeah.
1: Okay, so I'm going to probably add a little bit of the sauce into the pan to start, just to get it nicely coated with the pasta, and then I'll go ahead and add the pasta in there, and then I'll go ahead and add some of the rest of the sauce.
2: There are some other things you can do with the sauce because there's quite a bit of it, right?
1: Totally.
2: So what you could end up doing with the sauce is use it for soups, use it for stews, use it for even a dip. I mean, I think having a little bit of like a chip in there,
1: it's really good.
2: Quite nice.
1: Okay, so I'm gonna add my pasta into my little pan and the rest of my sauce. It's so creamy. It's like luscious. Love a saucy pasta, so I love recipes that yield a lot of sauce because I'm like, let's go, you know? A gentle toss in the sauce ensures every piece of pasta is well coated.
2: I'm ready to plate up, Sama.
1: I'm ready to plate up too, Max. Okay, so I'm gonna save this pasta sauce for tomorrow, but you could also freeze it too, so that's another option. Time to give this pasta a no-waste taste. So we've got our pepper, we've got our lemon zest, we've got our salt. What do you want to garnish with? The lemon zest?
2: Off on the side, just on top, some lemon zest.
1: Beautiful.
2: I'm happy with the result. How's it looking on your end?
1: Delicious. You know what I think we both have in common is that our phones eat before us. Shall we grab a little photo?
2: Phones do eat before us.
1: Okay, ready?
2: I'm ready to eat. You ready to eat?
1: I'm ready, yeah. Okay, let's do it. Okay. Cheers.
2: Cheers.
1: Mmm. This is so unexpected and so good. So creamy.
2: Mmm. That's what I was just going to say. I said this is very, very creamy.
1: So what are some tips that you have, some other tips for people who are looking to reduce their waste in the kitchen and while they're cooking?
2: I think the most practical and easy thing is to cook the food you already have before going out and buying more food. Then shopping and creating a list with that shopping list. And stick to that list. Don't go off the list, buying other different bits and bobs. Like, stick to that list. But before you go there, I think find recipes that work with your schedule. Donating food is a great option, but also my favorite, compost. Composting food shows that food is going back into the earth, back into the soil to give rich nutrients to the soil, giving rich nutrients to the plants that grow our food.
1: Max, this was so much fun. And thank you for doing your work and educating and inspiring people to cook and eat no waste and low waste. It's incredible.
2: That's delicious.
1: This recipe is going to be on repeat for me.
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1: 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They use simple but effective methods to cut down on waste.
0: So starting with the to-go, everything is compostable. Starting from the lids, the trays, of course, the napkins, and all the cutlery is made out of wood or out of compostable material, paper straws. Even our trash bags, if you see, is a special trash bags that are compostable as well.
1: Even the restaurant's napkins are hand-sewn from recycled jean scraps. And to avoid plastic in the kitchen, chefs use only glass bowls and containers. And what happens, Kaylin, to maybe the fruit or vegetables that aren't perfect when you receive them?
0: We make jams, we make pastries, and for that we actually look for fruits and vegetables that might be aesthetically blemished, right? But they are perfect. And we hate to see the farmers have to throw those away.
1: You have a really huge compost mission with this restaurant. Can you show me how that's kind of done back here as well?
0: Yes. This is our own compost, which is coffee, food, greens, eggshells, avocado peels, everything else.
1: Eggshells even?
0: Yes.
1: That's
0: of course, eggshells. Eggs and coffee actually are one of the best things that you can feed the soil for plants, yes? Because of the calcium, because of all the other nutrients. So that makes your garden beautiful.
1: I am so excited and ready to try your food, Kaylin. Should we get into it?
0: Absolutely. Let's try everything.
1: Let's do it. Marina and Kaylin are both passionate about building sustainable habits, which led them to the food industry. What was your inspiration behind starting this restaurant?
8: First, we actually were inspired just to open a coffee shop. Coffees and teas, single origin, like really good quality. But then eventually people were asking us about more. They wanted food, they wanted breakfast, they wanted lunch, and we expanded gradually.
1: But Kaylin and Marina are just as focused on what happens after the tables are cleared. You own the composting process from start to finish, even the facility. Can you tell me about that process from start to finish?
0: We have this little property in downtown where we have another company, and we are thinking, why don't we use that, right? So we did a little research, and then it became clear that's very easy to compost if you really put your heart into it. So all you have to do is dig some holes, aerate them properly, and just mix all your compost there, and then eventually you can use it from growing crops.
1: What do you think the restaurant industry can learn from your low-waste model?
0: Well, they will learn that's actually very easy to do. You only have to commit, you only have to put a system in place, and it's going to make a great impact at the end of the day.
1: You have kids, and this mission is really important to saving our Earth, right?
0: Absolutely. We're doing it for the future generation, we do it for our kids, we do it for everybody.
8: For their kids and yes. For all the generations, yeah.
1: The food here speaks for itself. They even have vegan croissants.
0: Yes.
1: This makes me so happy. I like can never have croissants. It's very important for me to take a photo of everything because otherwise I'll forget, and this is the most beautiful thing I've ever seen. After lunch, my leftover scraps went straight into the compost bin.
9: No food waste.
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1: In Santa Monica, California, Papil Gustative is on a mission to stop food waste. I helped load up the truck that will take their kitchen scraps to the restaurant's very own composting facility. Kevin Conaway is Papil's expert composter.
10: Compost it up. So.
9: Cool.
1: The composting site is located about an hour from the restaurant. Here, they've transformed an empty lot into an urban garden.
11: What are we doing today?
12: What you need to know about composting is that there's not much to know.
11: Okay.
12: It's pretty much just layering it up.
11: Once we put everything in, what happens in the process?
12: Microorganisms are going to eat the food. They're going to break it down, and pretty much it'll just disappear all. It'll all just be wet. And we keep it wet, just a little bit of water.
11: Okay.
12: If it gets too dry, it slows everything down.
1: It's best to compost in a shady area, so Kevin dug up large pits by trees. But you can also compost in any kind of container, from a storage bin to a trash can.
11: All right, Kevin, I'm ready to compost. This is everything we're composting today, right?
12: Yep.
1: First, we made a layer of green materials, which is basically anything left over from the kitchen or garden. Think veggie scraps, coffee grinds, eggshells, and plant trimmings.
10: Dump it out. Yeah, make a mess.
11: And then I can toss the bag in too, right?
10: That's right.
1: Then we added carbon-rich brown materials. This can include shredded paper, cardboard, twigs, and dried leaves.
11: And what do those layers do? What is the cardboard, the sticks? Why are we adding that to the compost process?
12: Because if you have all scraps and no cardboard or no carbon on top of it, it just turns into a mushy, gooey mess.
1: Then, just continue alternating with green and brown layers until the waste is all used up.
11: Okay. Woo! I'm a compost queen. I have become one with the compost.
1: Meat, dairy, and oils should only be broken down by industrial composting facilities. They can attract unwanted pests like rats and flies in a home garden. Meat can also contain harmful bacteria like salmonella, which can spread throughout a garden's edible plants.
11: How long does it take for a compost to break down, Kevin?
12: Generally, anywhere 6 months to a year. If you keep it moist, it'll be pretty much ready to go in 6-9 months.
1: Finished compost is a nutrient-rich mulch. It's a deep brown that basically looks just like dirt.
11: So what have you been growing then with the soil that you kind of can create through the composting
12: just
11: process?
12: Just vegetables, mostly.
11: Okay. What kinds of vegetables?
12: Yeah.
11: Anything.
12: Peppers, tomatoes, anything that Colleen thinks he needs for his menu, then we'll plant it.
1: This compost garden is still a work in progress, but by next spring, it will produce enough food for regular restaurant use.
11: Kevin, it's really interesting because Vernon is such an industrial area, right? And you're literally creating a compost facility right in its backyard.
12: You don't need a plot of land to compost. You can literally compost in an apartment, be on a smaller scale. This kind of material in a landfill, it doesn't really break down and do any good. So instead of throwing them in the landfill and just going to waste, we can recycle those nutrients, put it back into the soil.
11: Kevin, thank you so much for teaching me how to compost. It was shockingly way easier than I expected, and I will be back to reclaim my duties as your apprentice composter. Thank you.
1: Managing food waste is a massive undertaking, and many changes can only be made through legislation. The EPA found that less than 10% of U.S. households had access to curbside compost collection in 2017. That's a lot of food we could be saving from landfills if we just had compost bins next to recycling and trash. Some big changes are already in the works. Major cities like Los Angeles and New York are expanding city-run composting, and those advances are due in large part to individuals petitioning for better policies. Sometimes it takes local changes to kickstart a global impact.

0: You see this? See this pizza? You want to eat this pizza? Too bad, I'm going to.
1: I'm Sama Dada. I'm a cookbook author and recipe developer in the plant-based food scene, which is becoming more innovative every day. I'm on a mission to see how startups, restaurants, and chefs are changing the way we see and eat plants. And I can't wait to show you how to bring more delicious dishes into your kitchen.
0: Who doesn't just love ooey, gooey, and totally decadent cheese? I know you do. Americans truly can't get enough. In fact, we've tripled our cheese consumption since the 70s. Today, the average person here eats a whopping 35 pounds of cheese a year. 35! So it's no surprise that cheese is usually one of the toughest things to give up if you're ditching dairy. But I've got some good news for you. These days, there are a lot of tasty options out there when it comes to vegan cheese, and I'm determined to explore them all. Well, maybe not all, but I've discovered a few really, really good ones. I'm checking out a new type of pizza shop serving up killer pies. Then, I'll be using cashews to make an irresistible dairy-free dip of my own. But first, I'm headed to Riverdale, an artisanal cheese shop making its mark on the plant-based cheese world.
1: Michaela Grobe is the owner and cheesemonger of Riverdale, a vegan cheese shop on Manhattan's Lower East Side. It's the only shop in New York City that exclusively features dairy-free artisanal cheeses.
0: Michaela, thank you for having me. I love a plant-based cheese moment. This is very exciting for me. Tell me about what inspired you to start Riverdale.
2: Basically, I love cheese. I love animals. I became vegan for the animals, basically. And when I then started looking around for cheese, I found that, you know, it was out there, but you couldn't really access it easily.
1: Michaela's quest for better vegan cheese started a decade ago, when it was still really hard to find dairy-free cheese that was actually good. While working a high-profile job in the corporate world, Michaela saw an opportunity to open a new type of store.
2: I thought, wouldn't it be great if there would be one place, just like any other cheese shop, where everything's vegan, and that's kind of where the idea came from.
1: She began reading books on vegan cheesemaking and took classes with acclaimed vegan chefs. On the weekends, Michaela went through a lot of trial and error in her home kitchen, while also crafting a plan to start her own food business.
2: I still had my corporate job, and at one point I was like, okay, I think it's time for me to leave the corporate world and really do something about it. I really thought, I want to try it. If it fails, it fails, right? But at least I tried it.
1: With enough money saved, she left her job in 2015 and opened Riverdale, named after her two pets, a dog named River and her cat Fidel. But Michaela's mission to make vegan cheese more accessible wasn't just a passion project. It was a pivotal time for a booming business. In 2017, vegan cheese sales hovered around $294 million. By 2022, that figure is projected to reach nearly $600 million. That's a 100% increase.
0: Are you trying to mimic, you know, dairy cheese, or are you kind of creating something in your own line, in your own world?
2: Yeah.
0: Or are you just trying to replicate the experience of buying cheese?
2: Yeah. It's a little bit of everything. It's the experience. It's a product that people know, that looks like a breed, it looks like a Gouda. But then there are also other cheeses that have no equivalent in the dairy world.
1: Riverdale's blue cheese uses the same fungus that creates the iconic navy marbling in the dairy version. But the shop's Vetopian is a cashew and soy-based cheese with a unique texture that's semi-firm yet creamy.
2: The way I like to explain to our customers is to not look for like-for-like imitation. It's the same as if you would make a Gouda from a cow's milk and from a goat's milk. It has the same techniques, the same cultures, but the end product is very different. So it's the same if your base is a cashew nut. The end product's different, but it's still a cheese, in my view at least.
0: Who do you want to be eating this cheese?
2: We definitely have a lot of vegan customers, but we also have people that are vegetarian, lactose intolerant. So whereas we do obviously speak to the vegan community. For me, it was also important that we reach out and connect with the non-vegan community.
0: You're targeting the cheese curious.
2: Exactly. Yeah, absolutely. I appreciate that it's difficult to make the switch because people are afraid of like, oh my God, what am I going to eat?
1: Michaela has the cheesy answer to that question. In the shop's kitchen, she showed me how to make a few of her handcrafted cheeses.
0: Okay, Michaela, what are we making today?
2: So we're actually making a feta today. It's going to be a very salty and crumbly and firm one, which is perfect for salads.
1: Vegan cheesemongers use a variety of ingredients to mimic the taste and texture of dairy cheese. Common bases include a combo of nuts, vegetable oils, and soy products.
2: So for this one, we're actually using tofu. This tofu has been frozen first, and then we kind of squeeze out all the liquid, so it becomes very dry.
1: Michaela uses firm tofu to create a sturdy feta. It allows the cheese to uniformly slice and dice, but also crumble, just like the traditional Greek cheese. For flavor, Michaela adds Himalayan salt, red wine vinegar, garlic powder, and Greek oregano. Then, there are two types of fats.
0: So you're using coconut oil here. Why are you using coconut and not a different kind of oil or fat?
2: Yeah, I mean, coconut oil firms up once it's chilled. Mm-hmm. So it really helps with just making the cheese firmer.
0: All right, so I've got some olive oil here. Mm-hmm.
2: And that's just olive oil with a little bit of oregano in it. And that's just to get a little bit more flavor. And I'm just using a tablespoon or something like that.
0: Okay, so we're ready to blend our feta. Mm-hmm. Everyone's going to become friends in here. Mm-hmm. What are we looking for it to be done, and how long are we processing for?
2: So we're looking for a very smooth, almost shiny kind of consistency. Even when I think it's done, I usually like to give it another minute or two just to be on the safe side. You can't overblend this.
1: Michaela scrapes down the processor every minute or so to ensure the mixture reaches a smooth, creamy consistency. Then it's transferred into cheese molds. We made two flavors, one plain and one with an olive tapenade center. The cheeses sit in the fridge for 2 days to firm up.
2: I made some ahead already, so we don't have to wait overnight and we can taste them right away.
0: Exciting.
2: So this is what it looks like when you turn it upside down.
0: What?
2: So this is one with the tapenade layer. And here is one with sun-dried tomatoes.
0: Wait, this is crazy how firm it is.
2: Yeah.
0: Can we eat them?
2: Yeah, absolutely.
0: Oh, yes. Oh, wow. Will you have some with me?
2: I want to try this one.
0: Yeah, you try that one. Okay.
2: Mm-hmm. Mmm. Mmm. So it's nice and salty.
0: Wow, that's crazy.
2: Crumbly. But it doesn't taste anything like the tofu that we use as a base.
0: It feels very light, but still like dense enough to feel like, oh wow, like I'm eating something that could really stand up to a dairy cheese.
2: Yeah.
0: This is so delicious. My mind is blown. You have so many different types of cheeses. Can we try some other ones too?
2: Oh, absolutely.
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1: At Riverdale, a vegan cheese shop in New York City, owner Michaela Grobe makes two cheeses in-house. She also imports over a dozen varieties from across the country and around the world.
0: I'm genuinely freaking out because this all looks like real cheese. Like, talk to me about what we're seeing here.
2: So this one is another one of our house-made cheeses. It's a blue cheese type, and it's aged for about, well, 2 to 3 months. It's definitely more on the funkier side. The base ingredient here is cashews. Then we have a brie style here. The cultures that are being used to create this nice fluffy rind is the same as you would use on a dairy application. This one's from Texas, and it actually has cashews and rice flour.
0: Oh, what kind of cheese is this?
2: So that's a smoky aged cheddar style, very nice and firm and very strong and deep flavor. And here we have one that's made in New York, and it's made from macadamia nuts and hemp. And it has a little bit of a kick, a little bit of a spice, something like along the lines of a pepper jack.
0: I'm very excited to try them. How are we going to assemble it? Can we make like a little cute cheese platter or something?
2: Oh yeah,
0: like that?
2: Absolutely. We have a few things that will go really nicely with each of those cheeses.
0: Nice.
1: Riverdale also carries many cheese board essentials, including crackers, jams, and vegan charcuterie.
0: I would have a party just to serve this.
1: It was almost time to dive in, but you already know, my camera always eats first.
0: I think I have to start with the pepper jack because I love spice.
2: Yeah, absolutely. So it is a bit spicy.
0: I'm okay.
2: Yeah, especially the crust is going to be spicy.
0: I'm ready for it. Whoa.
2: Yeah.
1: Once I get started, I just can't stop. Vegan blue with strawberries, anyone?
2: Cheers.
0: Cheers. Oh my God. That doesn't make sense.
1: And we had to pair the brie with pear.
0: Michaela, you've changed my world today. This is so exciting.
2: Great.
0: And I just can't thank you enough. This is incredible. And I hope people really see all the amazing things you're doing with vegan cheese.
2: I'm really happy to have so many more cheesemakers. We find so many more cheesemakers like every month. There's a new one we start working with.
0: Thank you so much. If you ever need more tasters,
2: I'll be sure to
0: just
2: call
0: like
2: you.
0: Yes. Hit me up.
2: Yeah.
0: I'll be here.
1: I've saved a little room for my next cheesy stop. A New York pizza shop firing up plant-based pies for their
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1: live in Brooklyn, and there are few foods that scream New York City more than pizza. But is pizza really pizza without cheese? Vegan cheeses may be delicious, but capturing the melty, gooey goodness of mozzarella is tough, and that's obviously essential for a perfect pie. Meet one of my favorite vegan pizza spots, Screamers.
0: Come on. Are you kidding? Is it a joke? It's not a joke. It's vegan.
1: Open since 2016, Screamers is similar to many iconic slice spots all over the city. Head chef Joy Strang has worked at Screamers for 4 years. She developed popular pies on the menu, like the Truffle Scream, a pizza covered in oyster and cremini mushrooms, plant-based parm, arugula, and a drizzle of fragrant truffle oil.
0: Tell me about the inspiration behind Screamers.
8: I mean, the inspiration was literally just that. It was a bunch of vegans sitting around wanting to have a really good slice of New York pizza, and thus Screamers was born, you know?
0: What was your background before Screamers?
8: So I spent a lot of time as a chef for a Mexican restaurant, and I've also worked in American fine dining. But I also find that, like, cooking vegan food, you just take the same methods that you use for cooking anything and just apply it to vegan ingredients.
1: Screamers serves all types of pies, from classics like pepperoni and a fully loaded supreme, to mashup flavors, like a Reuben pie topped with spiced seitan and Thousand Island dressing. They have 2 locations in Brooklyn and a dedicated following on social media.
0: How far has somebody traveled to get some Screamers pizza?
8: We get people from all over. Brazil is notable, Germany. And I always feel badly for people that are traveling from out of town and they come here, because then they eat the pizza and then they have to think about the pizza when they go home. And I'm like, I'm really sorry for
0: you. You ruin people.
8: Yeah.
0: What do you say, Joy, to people who are skeptical?

0: Creamers also makes two cheeses in-house, an almond-based Parmesan and an ultra-creamy ricotta.
1: Today we're going to make our almond ricotta, which goes on a lot of our four pizzas.
2: Yay, yeah. I'm excited.
0: Okay, so I see you've soaked the almonds to soften them, but they're also blanched as well. There's no skin on them. So why is that happening there?
1: Yeah, because the skin tends to, one, give you like a little bit of a different mouthfeel. It's a little bit grainy, and also just for color purposes.
0: Okay, should we get started? What are we doing first?
1: So we're going to put in our soaked and blanched almonds into the RoboCoop. All right, and then okay. Next we're going to go with the salt. Lactic acid goes in there next.
0: Why are we using lactic acid here?
1: So it gives it a little bit of a tang, you know, that every cheese tends to have. We achieve that by putting the lactic acid in there.
0: All right.
1: Yeah. And then this is the blended oil. It's a little bit of vegetable oil and a little bit of olive oil. And then we're just going to snap the lid on here.
0: The mixture blends for a couple minutes. Once everything gets creamy, it's time for a taste. Are we done?
1: Yeah, we're
0: done.
1: Looks
0: delicious.
1: You want to give it a try?
0: I really would.
1: All right.
0: I thought you never asked.
1: Yeah, for sure.
0: Mmm.
1: Pretty good, right? Very creamy like ricotta.
0: Joy, it feels wrong to have cheese without the pizza.
1: For
0: so
1: sure.
0: What can we put this almond ricotta on top of?
1: Well, we're going to show you one of our most popular pizzas, like we mentioned before, the buffalo cauliflower. Yeah, so we'll use the cheese that we just made for that.
0: All right, what are we starting with?
1: So this is our dough. We make all of our dough in-house. I'd say the most challenging part about making pizza at home is probably stretching the dough, mm-hmm. right? So you want to start by flouring both sides so it doesn't stick. And then we're going to press out all of the air bubbles. And while pressing out the air bubbles, you're kind of like keeping it in this circle shape. So it makes it a little bit easier to stretch and still be formed into this like perfect, beautiful circle. All right, so now that we've gotten our air bubbles out here, we're gonna flip it over on our hand and start the stretching process.
0: It's like you literally do this in your sleep.
1: I know, I mean, I probably could, I probably have. All right, so
0: wow.
1: There we are.
0: Did you just see that though? That was like in 2 seconds. What is the trick to spreading sauce appropriately and well?
1: So you want to, I always start in the middle and then I circle out like this and I push, push the sauce to the sides.
0: It's like a little bit of like hypnosis going on.
1: Yeah. So take a big handful of the cheese, and I will say, I'm going to give you a little cheese spreading advice here.
0: Okay.
1: You want to start high and then just kind of sprinkle it all around so you get an even coat, okay?
0: Okay. All right.
1: You're doing great.
0: Okay. Yeah, I was looking for affirmation really quick.
1: Yes. You're doing a great job.
0: Can you see that?
3: The pizza gets a few generous dollops of that luscious ricotta.
0: How does this bake off?
1: Well, it actually gets a little bit crispy on top, which makes it so, so delicious.
0: Okay, what's next?
1: All right, so then we're going to put our buffalo cauliflower on top.
0: Oh.
1: Yeah.
0: Okay, tell me about how you prepare the cauliflower.
1: Okay, for sure. So we make our own buffalo sauce here, and we take, we break down cauliflower, and we cook the cauliflower in buffalo sauce.
0: How hot is this oven, and how long are we keeping our pizza in there for?
1: So we keep the oven between 500 and 550, and it's going to cook for about six or 7 minutes.
0: Okay.
1: Yeah, so super quick.
0: Quick.
1: Yep. And then it'll be nice, crispy, and golden brown on the edges, and that's how you know it's done.
3: The 7 minute wait, it felt like eternity.
0: How's it doing in there?
1: Oh, she's beautiful. All right, let's take one more peek at the bottom here. What do you think?
0: I think it looks gorgeous.
1: I think she's
0: What
1: beautiful.
0: Do you think?
1: I think she's ready.
0: Joy, I've got to document this process.
1: Okay.
0: It's just simply a part of my brand.
1: Okay, do it. All right, you ready?
0: I'm ready. Dun, dun, dun. That looks so fire. Are you kidding me?
1: I know, right?
3: The pizza is served up in true New York style.
1: You're not eating off of a paper plate. Are you eating pizza?
0: Are you even eating a New York pizza?
1: No.
0: Amazing slice job.
1: Boom.
0: Come on.
1: What do you think?
0: Stop.
1: So good, right?
0: This tastes like real pizza.
1: Yeah.
0: I don't even want to say real pizza. It just tastes like regular dairy pizza.
1: Yeah. It's so good.
0: It's so delicious.
1: Yeah.
0: What does it mean to you, Joy, to be creating this traditional New York slice that's vegan, that gives so many more people an option?
1: It's awesome. I mean, when people come to New York, when people think about New York, one of the things they think about is pizza. You know, they want to check that box off. Oh, I had a New York pizza. So it's really, really awesome that we've given the option to every single person to be able to do that, you know? You know what I also really like to hear is people who have dairy allergies or even parents with their children that have dairy allergies, and they

0: are always so happy that we exist, because otherwise they wouldn't be able to have pizza. And like, such a big part of a kid, like, childhood is eating pizza, right?
1: Yeah.
0: Yeah. We do a lot of like little kids pizza parties and stuff like that. Cute. You know, it's so cute. So, you know, it's like that little bit of normalcy. It's like, oh, I can't have dairy, but still have really good pizza.
1: What are some of your favorite reactions from vegans and non-vegans alike who try your pizza for the first time?
0: Like, a non-vegan's reaction, they are like, oh, it's actually good. And you're like, I told you so. Like, yeah, I mean, we have a lot of people that come in and this is their favorite pizza spot and they are not vegan.
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One of my favorite things to make when I'm having friends over, if I want a really delicious snack by myself, is my roasted jalapeno queso. 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But to that I say, I'm perfect. Chile con queso is a Tex-Mex classic that's traditionally made with a great melting cheese and green chilies. 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And jalapeno, I can't forget about our spice. 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Because I like a little spice in everything that I do, we're adding jalapeno to our queso. I like roasting the jalapeno to get that really smoky, delicious flavor. 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I like to just rub the jalapeno in the oil just to get it nicely coated. All right, say goodbye to our jalapeno. It's about to get roasted. See you later. The jalapenos roast at 400 degrees for about 10 minutes, until lightly charred. Look at our jalapeno. She's cooled. It's blackened on the outside. Also, you'll notice that when you let the jalapeno cool, it's gonna get a little wrinkly. That's totally fine. My secret weapon in creating a really delicious and creamy queso, cashews. I soak them either overnight or flash soak them for an hour in hot water. This allows the cashews to expand. They really get nice and pliable and soft. The first thing I'm gonna do is drain my cashews. Now I'm just gonna add them to my blender. Cashews are in. Now I'm just gonna add 2 cloves of garlic. You might be wondering how I'm gonna make this queso cheesy without the cheese. And to that I say, nutritional yeast. Nutritional yeast is one of my secret weapons in my plant-based repertoire. It's really amazing for creating a savory and cheesy taste to everything you add it to. Beautiful. This is such a super simple recipe, it's actually crazy. Everything's going into a blender. We're gonna add some salt and some freshly ground black pepper. And don't forget our gorgeous jalapeno. Now to help everything come together, I'm just adding a little bit of vegetable broth. You could use water. I just like using veggie broth because it adds some more taste, some more flavor, and we love more flavor when we're cooking, right? Beautiful. Now we get to blend. Are you excited? I'm excited. All right, let's blend. All right, let's check the texture. Creamy, velvety, queso-y, not a word, but I have my own dictionary. I don't know if you knew that. It's beautiful.

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I'm ready to plate my queso and I'm very excited about it because then I get to eat it. And that's what we're all here for. Check out this texture, okay? Are you checking it out? You sure? Creamy, cheesy, but no cream or cheese. Crazy. All right, I want this to look really cute, so I'm just gonna smooth the top out, the back of my spoon like so. A very simple garnish, just a little bit of pepper. Could you believe it could be that easy? Cheesy, delicious, creamy queso, no dairy involved. Now I get to eat it. Here I go. Chip ready to take a dip. Do you see that? Wow. Ooh, that heat is so good. This is in my cookbook, so I've obviously made this a bunch of times, but it's so good every time. Queso is perfect to share, so luckily I have my whole crew here. So guys, I don't know what you're doing. Get in here. Come on. That's more like it. Teamwork. Awesome. Love that for us. I hope this showed you can make really creamy, delicious, and cheesy recipes without the dairy. It's amazing. You have to try it. Not to be cheesy, or to be cheesy, I hope this inspired you to try cheese without the dairy, because it is just as delicious and versatile.

0: It's so beautiful, and I would literally look at this and never know that there were no eggs in this.
1: No egg.
2: I'm Sama Dada. I'm a cookbook author and recipe developer in the plant-based food scene, which is becoming more innovative every day. I'm on a mission to see how startups, restaurants, and chefs are changing the way we see and eat plants. And I can't wait to show you how to bring more delicious dishes into your kitchen. Incredible edible eggs really are, well, pretty incredible. From a simple hard-boiled egg to a stunning souffle, eggs are essential parts of so many meals. They give great lift to pastry, make dishes super decadent, and they're also just delicious on their own. But how do you replace them in a plant-based diet? I'm going on a cross-country hunt to find out how chefs are cooking up savory meals and sweets, all without cracking a single egg. Right now, it's breakfast time. So I'm headed to a local spot right here in Brooklyn that's turning chickpea flour into a breakfast staple, the perfect scramble.
1: Sama. Amanda, so nice to meet you.
3: Nice to meet you, Cheyenne.
0: Cheyenne, nice to meet you. So excited to be here. Should we get inside?
1: Let's do it. Let's go. Awesome.
2: Cheyenne Willis and Amanda Fox own and operate Seitan's Helper in Brooklyn, New York. The couple, who wed in 2016, dish up vegan twists on classic New York City deli dishes. Their specialty? Remaking breakfast staples with a variety of plant-based eggs.
0: A lot of people, when they go plant-based or they try and start eating a more vegan diet, right? Eggs are something that people seem to miss. So you do a lot of really interesting things with eggs here. And I want to know, how do you mimic the texture and the flavor of a regular egg?
1: Tofu just is never going to be egg, so you just have to get to that closeness. So with our tofu scramble, Cheyenne uses a process of doing three different kinds of tofus. So they'll do one block of tofu in cubes, so you get that like little cube aspect. They blend some aspect to make it creamy, and then some they mash with their hands. So you get like a different sort of a scramble, like a creamy scramble with like little bits of bite to it.
2: From tofu scrambles to a chickpea-based omelet, there's no shortage of creative plates here.
0: There's a lot of different avenues you can take with plant-based food, right? So why did you choose a vegan deli?
1: We're both from Pennsylvania. We both come from like getting your sandwich from the grocery store, and it's just like a classic nostalgic feeling. I grew up cooking with my grandparents and my mom, and it was just always classic Americana food. So we decided that this would be the most natural road for us to take. And this is just what came naturally to us.
2: Amanda and Cheyenne first met during high school in Pennsylvania. A few years after graduation, they reconnected and quickly fell in love over their shared passion for cooking.
1: We've just been always obsessed with food. Cheyenne's actually a classically trained pastry chef.
2: The two moved to Brooklyn and worked together at several restaurants across New York City. They tied the knot at Dunwell, a vegan donut shop in Williamsburg.
0: What is your favorite part about working with Cheyenne?
1: We're in each other's brains, 100%.
2: After working in traditional restaurants, they both had dreams of creating a more equitable eatery, run with a focus on treating staff fairly.
1: So we decided that when we made our space, that it would be everybody's on the same playing field. We're all equal. It doesn't matter who technically owns it. It doesn't matter who does what or whatever. Everybody gets paid the same. We all are just here working together as a team.
2: In 2018, Amanda and Cheyenne started running a vegan pop-up, serving homemade seitan at various locations around Brooklyn. Seitan, the restaurant's namesake, is a high-protein meat substitute made from wheat gluten. The chefs use seitan to recreate plant-based deli meats, like bacon and roast beef.
1: I think the interesting thing about our food is we base it on those flavors that you're so used to. So when we were coming up with our salami recipe, I was like, okay, so what goes into actual salami? And we took those ideas and those flavors. So it became the base for this nostalgic food that we can now make vegan.
2: After a successful run, the pop-up graduated to a storefront in 2020. Putting down roots in a permanent location was vital for the couple, who wanted to create an inclusive space for vegan and queer communities.
1: We get to meet so many different types of people, and obviously because we're a queer-owned company, we attract all the queers, which is perfect with me. We have our loyal customers that have been with us from the jump. the same person who ordered from my very first pop-up came in the other day.
3: I was certainly ready for my breakfast sandwich. Cheyenne took me into the kitchen to make a Seitan's Helper signature.
2: All right, so what are we making first, Cheyenne?
4: So we're going to start with the nomelets, our chickpea flour-based egg.
2: You say nomelet?
4: Nomelet,
2: like yes. Nom-nom.
4: Absolutely.
2: I love that. Yes.
4: So we're going to start with some chickpea flour here. Okay.
3: To make a perfect nomelet, building the right eggy texture is key. Cheyenne mixes oat milk, lemon juice, and oil with chickpea flour, or besan, a common ingredient in Indian cuisine.
2: Have you tested this with other flours, or have you landed on chickpea flour being the best for an eggy
4: substitute? I've definitely tried with regular flour, but it is weird. So that's why we use the chickpea, just to keep it like lighter, fluffier, less harsh.
2: It looks really nice. It smells good already.
4: Yeah.
3: A few simple spices amp up the flavor and color of the dish.
2: A lot of spices in here to make it nice and nomelet-y.
4: Yeah, delicious. I feel that a lot of times in vegan cooking, people don't add a lot of spices.
3: Cheyenne's secret to upping the savory factor is kala namak, or Himalayan black salt, which comes from North India.
4: It adds this really wonderful sulfuric acid taste and brings that egg flavor really to the
2: front.
4: That
2: egginess, yeah.
3: The nomelet cooks for about 5 minutes before getting a flip.
2: Look at that. Stunning. Gorgeous.
4: Yeah. So we'll know when she's done, when she's a little bit firm.
2: Okay.
4: Yeah, she's pretty much good to go.
2: This looks really good and it smells amazing.
4: I'm glad.
2: It's like, it's giving me such a savory pancake vibe, even though it is also an omelet, so I love it.
3: The nomelet is served with even more plant-based breakfast staples.
4: All right, so I have our housemade
2: bacon
4: here.
2: This is made out of seitan,
4: I'm assuming. And there's like oats and cheese, jalapenos, bunch of fun stuff in here. We do not skimp on anything.
2: Love that.
4: And so I fried this up, and we're just going to lay this gently down.
2: Amazing.
4: Just give it a little bit of fluff there.
2: Love it.
4: And then we would just close the lid up.
3: Ta-da! A totally vegan BEC.
2: Here I go. Woo! Whoa. Whoa, Cheyenne, whoa.
4: Lots of flavors.
2: The nomelet is crispy. The bacon is super flavorful. It's delicious.
4: Thank you.
3: The eggless egg sandwich really blew me away. 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

0: Among the countless ramen spots out there, Ramen Hood in downtown Los Angeles is truly something special. Everything on the menu is totally vegan. Ramen Hood was co-founded by Top Chef Season 2 winner Ilan Hall and world-renowned chef Rahul Kapkar in 2015.
1: There you go.
0: Thank you so much.
1: Yeah, of course.
0: I'm so excited. Ramen Hood is one of just a few restaurants in the country specializing in plant-based ramen. And they were the first to offer a vegan soft-boiled egg, a traditional topping for this comforting soup. Rahul, you
1: yes.
0: make vegan ramen. Can you tell me about why you do that and how this all got started?
1: It was actually my friend's idea. I was working in Denmark at the time, and he called me and he was like, hey, I have this idea for a vegan noodle concept.
0: That friend was Ilan, who had been running Esh, an Israeli barbecue joint in Brooklyn. Why make it vegan?
1: My business partner had a restaurant that was very meat-heavy, and he was catching a lot of flack from vegans on Twitter. And that is kind of, it's not like the catalyst, but he was just kind of like, all right, well, I mean, I can do vegan food.
0: In 2014, Ilan invited Rahul to cross the Atlantic and bring his expertise from one of the world's most prestigious fine dining restaurants, Noma in Copenhagen.
1: Part of the reason he called me was because the restaurant I was working at, we were serving, I think, like 24 courses at the time, and like 16 of them were vegetable forward. And then once we kind of started talking about it and refining it, it just made sense for us to do ramen. Ramen's something I grew up eating. It's like a real kind of like comfort food for me, and definitely nostalgic. I used to come home from school and have a bowl with my grandmother.
0: Traditional ramen broth is usually made with pork, beef, or chicken bones. Sometimes it's a combo. But Ramen Hood uses vegan dashi, a liquid base made from kombu and shiitake mushrooms.
1: This is a spicy garlic sunflower seed broth. We've got some bean sprouts in here, baby bok choy, king oyster mushrooms, scallions, sesame seeds, chili thread.
0: After pressure cooking and blending the ingredients with sunflower seeds, the chefs are able to create a creamy, umami-rich broth without any animal protein. But Rahul thought their vegan bowls wouldn't be complete without a classic topping, a creamy, soft-boiled egg.
2: Why was it important for you to add this vegan egg into this ramen?
1: People expect an egg in ramen. It provides that creamy texture that kind of people are looking for. And in like a traditional bowl, it can be a really nice, like, different thing to be eating. Like, you've got chewy noodles, and you've got this pork, and then, you know, you've got an egg that's like a soft-boiled egg. It just makes the broth richer, and it kind of makes your entire experience eating the bowl feel richer.
0: Ramen Hood's secret? Mixing the dashi from their ramen broth with agar, a gelatin made from seaweed.
2: Teach me how to make this.
1: Yeah, this is pretty straightforward. So we're going to take 500 grams of our broth.
2: Okay.
1: This is the agar here. We're just going to put a little bit in. Dump this in here. So I'm stirring this around to make sure the agar doesn't clump and settle.
2: Okay. How long does it take to get to the point where you want it to be?
1: Not long. It'll take just a couple minutes.
0: After the agar mixture simmers, it's poured into a custom mold to create an egg shape.
2: How many of these do you make a day?
1: About 150.
0: Within just a few minutes, the liquid firms up, and it looks and feels just like a boiled egg white.
2: This literally tastes like... First of all, this tastes so good. It tastes like ramen broth, like a lot of umami. But also the texture is very egg white.
1: Yeah, because it's just the broth.
2: Way
1: it's
2: better.
1: Like, it's got the richness from the sunflower seeds.
2: Yeah.
0: To make a whole egg, the chef uses a melon baller to scoop out room for the yolks.
2: That's so crazy how, like, gelatinous it is. Like a egg white. Okay, I'm going to go. Don't judge me. First time.
1: That was pretty good. That was better than most people's first try.
0: When the egg whites are firm, it's time to fill them with the creamy yolk.
1: It's vegan mayo with food coloring and black salt, like
2: okay.
1: Indian black salt.
2: Enema. Yeah,
1: so it's got the egg flavor to it.
2: Okay,
1: yeah.
2: Cool. And you just pipe it in?
1: Yeah. Here. Yeah. That's it.
2: Looking for my affirmation.
1: Just do the rest of it. There you go.
0: This jiggly, soft-boiled egg helps complete a ramen experience that hasn't been available to many vegan foodies for years.
2: Okay, I'm going for the egg. I feel like I owe it to us to go for the egg.
1: I think you should just one bite it.
2: Wow. It's so good. I truly haven't had ramen in years because I mostly can't eat it anywhere. So this is revolutionary for my life. Like, this is a plot twist for me. I love it. I'm coming back. I'm bringing my parents next time.
0: This vegan hard-boiled egg might be pretty advanced for a home chef, but I've got a super easy egg swap for baked goods that only requires two ingredients.
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0: 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No worries. Let's check the texture. Check this out. She's thick, gelatinous. I keep saying that word, but it's true. Flax eggs really work like eggs to help bind and thicken your baked good. It's not going to rise exactly like eggs would, but you're not going to taste it at all. It's still going to be a delicious and perfectly baked good. I'm not saying this belongs in a museum, but it might belong in your cookies. Okay? Flaxseed isn't the only swap vegan bakers can use to replace eggs. One bakery in Portland is using all sorts of different ingredients, from applesauce to tofu, to make plant-based desserts that are totally decadent.
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0: When it comes to pastry and baked goods, eggs are pretty egg-central.
1: They definitely help bind things together in baking. They provide moisture. They have some fat and protein, which just provide the structure for the baked good, you know, for it to rise. They give lift. So they are really hard to replace.
0: This is Lisa Clark, the founder of Petunias, Portland's first all-vegan and gluten-free bakery.
1: Thank you. Yeah, thanks for coming in.
0: She's also an expert in egg-free baking.
1: It really depends on the product that we're making and the qualities that each egg substitute has and what you want the end result to be like. And the other ingredients that are in the recipe, you know, it has to work well with what you're making. We use a lot of coconut yogurt, which gives a lot of moisture and it helps make things a little lighter. Applesauce also does help to give moisture and a little bit of lift. And chia seed meal, I love, and it's very healthy for you, which is an added bonus. We use this like in our chocolate chip cookie. It works really well in cookies to help bind things together and give a nice texture. This is silken tofu that's pureed with a milk, so you could use coconut milk, almond milk, rice milk with an immersion blender. That's really nice in like a pound cake that we make or a poppy seed muffin that we make. It helps give some structure and stability.
0: In 2003, Lisa learned she was intolerant to dairy, gluten, and eggs. She decided to take control of her diet by turning to one of her favorite childhood hobbies.
1: My mom is who taught me how to bake, and it's just something we did together all the time. She had ALS when I was a child, and she passed away when I was 12, which was really, really hard. And so there wasn't a lot that we could do together because she was so limited physically. She was in a wheelchair, and I was the youngest of three, and I was home with her all the time and helped take care of her. And one thing she could do was just explain to me how to bake and tell me what to do. And I would have our little KitchenAid mixer and, you know, follow the directions and get up on my stool and do it. And I loved it. And it's one thing that we could do to bond and to do something together. She had a little ceramic pig's head that hung over the stove when I was a kid, and her name was Petunia the pig. And so when I was trying to think of a business name, I remember the pig who was at my dad's house, and I thought, that's perfect, Petunia.
0: Lisa adapted her mom's recipes to be gluten-free and vegan. It took her months of experimenting before she was finally ready to start selling her baked goods.
1: I remember when I started doing this, I really didn't have doubt. I knew that it was going to go well, and I knew that there were other people like me that had dietary restrictions or lived a different lifestyle, and that there was a niche to fill.
0: Petunia's Pies and Pastries started as a booth at Portland's Farmers Market in 2009. Lisa's cowgirl cookies, pecan sticky buns, and gorgeous cupcakes immediately appealed to people with various food allergies.
1: Every week, every day, I would go set up my table, my booth, and get out there, and there were so many people that would come wait in line, like down the whole farmer's market for I don't know how long. I would have people come and just be in tears because they haven't been able to eat like a donut for 20 years or something, or, you know, kids come with food allergies and moms crying because they can't find a cupcake for them, and now they can have a cupcake, and that makes me emotional. It's awesome to see that gluten-free, vegan, dairy-free, egg allergy, whatever it is, we can accommodate these people and make everyone feel special and everyone feel included and just bring joy to everybody that we can.
0: Petunias has expanded over the last decade. They have a bakery in downtown Portland and a national wholesale business. It's a family affair to keep things running. Lisa's husband, Jacob Williamson, is a former barista. He manages all things coffee in the bakery. Her sister, Erica Clark, runs the wholesale business and the company's social media accounts. But I'm here to learn all about Lisa's innovative egg substitutes.
2: I'm really interested to know how you landed on all of these different egg subs. How did you figure all of this out?
1: Oh my gosh. I don't know how I figured it out. Actually, I think just a lot of practice and testing recipes over and over, and you change one thing every time, so you end up eating a lot of like wasted pastries. But eventually you arrive at this is the right mix, and you find it and you keep it.
0: On the menu today, decadent chocolate cupcakes.
2: What are we doing first?
1: So we're going to make the chocolate cake batter first. We have our flour blend here. All right. You can put in there, which has rice flour, millet flour, tapioca flour, and flaxseed meal.
2: Wow.
1: And then we have our natural cocoa powder that's sifted. And then we have all of our leavenings and our salt. Whisk that.
2: I love a whisk.
0: Instead of eggs, this batter stays moist thanks to a special squash, pumpkin.
1: It's going to give it some structure. And a lot of gluten-free products, especially without the egg too, they can dry out pretty easily, but like the pumpkin and applesauce help bind it together, but also they do give a lot of fluff and moisture, right. So it works out perfectly.
0: Next in, organic canola oil, coconut milk, sugar, and espresso to really pump up that chocolate flavor.
1: So now we can add the dry ingredients.
2: This looks so amazing. I love batter. It's a struggle to get it to the pan sometimes.
1: Oh, yeah, totally.
2: So I came prepared with
1: a spoon
2: to taste it.
1: Yeah, try it.
2: As all normal people do.
1: Right. I love you're prepared. Right?
2: Okay.
1: The good.
2: Chocolatey. That was good. It's crazy because you really don't even need eggs for this.
1: You
2: for
1: really
2: to taste
1: don't.
2: It's delicious.
1: Yeah, you don't. That's the thing. I feel like you really can make everything without eggs, and they're just not necessary. So why not do it a different way?
0: The batter is much thicker than a traditional cake batter, making it super easy to scoop out perfectly even portions.
1: That looks great.
2: Super cute.
1: Perfect.
2: Very fluffy. It's a very fluffy batter.
1: It is very fluffy. Yeah.
2: Why is it so fluffy?
1: Well, I think we just did a really good job.
2: We just did an amazing job.
1: We're going to bake them at 350 in the oven for about 20 to 22 minutes or until you put a toothpick in the center and it comes out clean.
0: Now to the most artistic part of baking, decorating. Lisa uses dairy-free butter to make super creamy frosting that also pipes well.
1: This is our salted peanut butter buttercream, which is amazing. It's so good. This is the fun part, and you just have to not worry too much. I always say that cakes and cupcakes can smell fear, so if you're hesitant, it's not going to work out. You try it.
2: I'm going really heavy.
1: You did a great job.
2: Am I hired?
1: It's perfect. Okay. Yeah, I love it.
0: The cupcakes are topped with melted ganache and torched marshmallows.
2: Bubbling up.
0: Voila, a beautiful chocolate cupcake with a plant-based twist.
2: Look at that. It's so
1: perfect.
2: Beautiful. And I would literally look at this and never know that there were no eggs in this.
1: No eggs.
2: Oh, my God. You know what's crazy is you can't have peanuts.
1: I can't.
2: But I do know someone who can.
1: Yes.
2: Your husband, Jacob.
1: He can.
2: Jacob, you have to come share this with me.
1: He loves peanut butter.
2: Cheers. This is insane. This is honestly so delicious. So fluffy. It's got so much texture and flavor. Truly, if somebody gave this to me, I would have no idea that this is a plant-based vegan.
1: Good.
0: Lisa's cupcakes are out of this world, and she says she owes it all to her biggest inspiration.
2: Your mom really started your love for baking. So what does it feel like to open this bakery as a tribute and in honor of her?
1: I know my mom sees all this for sure. She's like guardian angel watching over us, helping me along the way, and I know that she would be so proud.
2: Are you ready?
0: Whether you're skipping eggs for an allergy or because you're vegan, there are so many more options now. Culinary innovation is making eggs more accessible to everyone.

0: I mean, I was almost going to wear a yellow dress. That would have been a lot of turmeric. Oh,
1: that would have been cute. We would have really, like, we would have been, like, real turmeric champions.
2: I'm Sama Dada. I'm a cookbook author and recipe developer in the plant-based food scene, which is becoming more innovative every day. I'm on a mission to see how startups, restaurants, and chefs are changing the way we see and eat plants. And I can't wait to show you how to bring more delicious dishes into your kitchen.
1: Turmeric, or haldi in Hindi or Urdu, is prized for its golden yellow hue and the warm, earthy aroma it imparts to a variety of recipes. It has a rich history in South Asian cuisine and culture, and it's always been a fixture in my own home. Recently, many in the wellness community have also touted turmeric's potential health benefits, often labeling it as a superfood. So I wanted to learn a little bit more about one of my favorite spices. Are there any proven medicinal uses? Whether it's in root form, ground, or dried, how do you keep it fresh? I can't wait to share a comforting dish with turmeric that always transports me back to my mom's kitchen. But first, I want to get to the root of it all, literally. So I'm off to a farm growing turmeric in a surprising place, upstate New York. Growing up, turmeric added beautiful color and wonderful flavor to almost all of the dishes my mom cooked, from her masala veggies to her haldi rice. But she only used it in its dry, ground form. I wanted to see just how my family's favorite spice is farmed, and I didn't have to fly all the way to India.
3: Am I giving me a little tour?
4: Yeah, I'd love to, yeah.
2: About 2 hours north of New York City is Green Owl Farms in Rhinebeck. Suzanne Kelly converted her home to a working farm in 2013. Here, she grows potatoes, squash, and saffron. But her main crops are aromatics, namely garlic, ginger, and of course, turmeric.
4: The turmeric plant kind of grows like a hand, then it will grow even more fingers off of that.
2: Suzanne's love for agriculture began after college when she started growing vegetables. From graduate school in Florida to teaching at SUNY New Paltz, she never stopped gardening.
4: What was your journey to getting to this point?
5: I was an academic for a little over 10 years, teaching women's gender and sexuality studies. And I was sort of longing to do something else. I had a big rambling garden, and I was thinking a lot about agriculture at that time.
4: Yeah.
5: I just sort of decided to take the leap.
2: Suzanne's home sits on less than an acre, but after some extensive research, she realized she had enough land to turn it into a farm.
1: How did you learn so much about all of this?
5: It's mostly self-taught.
1: Yeah.
5: Just really following what, you know, what the experts have been doing, learning from other farmers. Oh yeah, I never worked on a farm.
2: Suzanne picked garlic, ginger, and turmeric as her main crops for strategic reasons. They can be grown without extra hands and don't need much space to yield enough to sell at farmers markets. They can also easily be dried or ground up for sale during the winter.
1: So give us a little explainer on turmeric.
5: So turmeric is a rhizome that is traditionally used in Southeast Asian, Middle Eastern, Indian cuisine. It's used as a spice. More people are probably familiar with it in its powder form that gets all ground up and dehydrated and then put in a jar, and then we buy it in the spice rack of our supermarket.
2: Turmeric is native to South Asia, specifically India, known for its warm tropical climate.
1: So how do you grow turmeric in New York?
5: I've been inspired by lots of other small farms that have been doing this in the Northeast for some time over the last, I don't know exactly when they started, but certainly over the last decade. I get my seed from Hawaii.
2: In Asia, there are more than 100 varieties of turmeric. Suzanne grows Indira yellow and Hawaiian red, which fare better in cooler places.
5: You need at least 10 months to be able to grow it to full maturity, at which point it's how you find it in the grocery store, sort of with that hard, tough skin on the outside.
2: Suzanne starts growing the delicate seeds in her climate-controlled basement in late February. I visited the farm in early summer to help Suzanne move the baby turmeric outdoors.
5: This is about 120 feet of turmeric bed that we're going to plant.
1: I'm ready.
5: Okay.
1: I've never been more ready.
2: Turmeric, a rhizome, is closely related to ginger. Both have thick green stalks that grow upward above ground. The thick nodes and roots lie in the soil. The nodes, called rhizomes, are what we eat.
5: So we're just going to loosen the soil like that and just stick it in like that. And that's it.
1: Wow.
5: We're going to do a plant them about 4 to 6 inches apart.
1: All right, so I'm going to
5: loosen it up a bit.
1: Okay.
5: A little deeper.
1: Okay. All right, so going straight in?
5: Yep, straight in.
1: Have fun in there.
5: You did it.
1: Did you see that? Did you see that?
5: Okay. Excellent. Good job. Good job.
1: Am I hired?
5: You're really good. You are.
1: I'm hired.
5: You're
1: okay.
5: Hired. Yep.
1: I'm hired. Yep. I have a new job. Yep. Sorry.
5: Now you just need to do 200 more of them.
1: Okay. Okay, maybe cancel that. May not have a new job.
2: By mid-October, the young turmeric is ready for harvest.
5: So we pick it young. You're sort of hustling to get it harvested before the frost comes because by mid-November, you know, you might have snow. It's possible.
2: With a short growing period before winter sets in, Suzanne picks the roots before the plant reaches full maturity.
5: It has a kind of like fresh, young, kind of yellow and in some cases red, depending upon the type of turmeric, kind of hue to it. And the texture is a little bit different, too. It's not as fibrous. It's more sort of like an apple when it's picked young.
2: At the farmer's market where Suzanne sells her produce, she also hands out recipe cards to customers who may be unfamiliar with fresh turmeric.
1: Suzanne, tell me a little bit about your customers' reactions when they see the turmeric.
5: Well, the first reaction is, what is this? Yes. And then if they know what turmeric is, they'll be like, oh, yeah, I take that in a pill form.
1: Right? Like a wellness angle.
5: Like a wellness angle, yes, that really is about throwing it in your smoothie.
1: Yeah, and I think it's important to, like, educate, right, on where it comes from. It's so interesting because I really have grown up around turmeric for as long as I can remember. Obviously very important in Indian cuisine and medicine and all of that, but I've never planted it. So it's so cool.
5: Yeah.
1: Thank you for this opportunity to literally put it into the soil.
5: That's just great.
1: It's amazing to have that connection, right, between something that you eat and something that actually grows from the ground.
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0: In India, turmeric's importance runs much deeper than its culinary use. It's a huge part of many traditions and daily life. To learn more about its cultural legacy, I met up with Dr. Baswati Bhattacharya, an MD who also practices Ayurvedic medicine. Her book on Ayurveda details the history and methods used in the ancient holistic practice.
1: What is Ayurveda?
2: It is the longevity, which is Ayush or Ayu. So longevity and how to live well. And Veda, which is the science or the knowingness. The medicine of Ayurveda is that part of not just staying well and being healthy, but also the other side, which is when you're sick, when you're diseased, how to get well.
0: Ayurveda is based on ancient writings that promote whole body wellness through diet, physical activity, and mindful practices.
2: So those of us who practice Ayurvedic medicine focus more on the food as medicine, lifestyle medicine, and medicinal herbs, medicinal oils. But when you say, what is Ayurveda? Ayurveda is just a philosophy. It's not a religion, but it's a philosophy like organic living.
0: We shared a meal at Divya's Kitchen in New York City. Divya's chefs apply Ayurvedic principles to all of their recipes, and turmeric is used in many of their dishes.
1: This looks so delicious. We've got a khichdi classic, we've got a cashew curry, and we've got a mung bean soup.
0: In the traditional practice, turmeric is considered anti-inflammatory. It's used to treat a variety of issues, including digestive problems, PMS symptoms, and arthritis pain.
2: And so the golden sense of turmeric goes all the way from being an antimicrobial that protects the body to an anti-inflammatory, and this idea that it really enriches the body. Another use that is not a spice in cooking is what we now today call turmeric latte, which is taking milk and putting a teaspoon of turmeric in it and using that as an anti-inflammatory before bed.
0: Many Ayurvedic health claims are not supported by Western medical experts, but scientists at places like UCLA and Johns Hopkins are conducting more research.
1: What is sort of that importance of turmeric in Indian culture?
2: It's part of the sacredness of honoring our bodies, honoring our minds, and it's something that comes from the ground and protects us. There's a lot of cultural aspects of this. So there's Gaye Holud, which is where the bride and groom will have their own family members before marriage cover their whole bodies in turmeric and give them a bath in that. And there's variations of it in different cultures, but having that bath cleanses them, gets them ready. When we were kids, if we ever had a boo-boo, one of the prize things we could show our friends is that mom put some haldi on our boo-boo, right? Instead of a band-aid, you'd go and show that there was this big yellow stained spot. And so the golden sense of turmeric, it really enriches the body.
0: In Ayurveda, turmeric's healing elements make it an essential spice for the whole body and even the mind. But I wanted to learn more about the latest medical research on its purported health benefits.
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0: My family in India uses turmeric in almost every dish for many reasons, in part because they see the spice as a preservative and antiseptic. But recently in the US, turmeric is being hyped as a health supplement. You can find it in pills, powders, and even beauty products. But what does the science really say about its benefits? To learn more about its many uses, I met with spice expert and cookbook author Kanchan Koya, who also happens to have a PhD in biomedicine from Harvard.
1: I'm so excited to talk about all things turmeric with you, but I want to know a little bit more about you.
7: I'm a scientist by training. My lab started to study the health benefits of turmeric in cancer. I had grown up in India where turmeric is just a part and parcel of the everyday, and because I had grown up with it, I had kind of rolled my eyes at all the obsessions around it. And then here I was doing my PhD, my lab is studying turmeric, and it was a real aha moment for me that a lot of this ancient kind of ancestral wisdom around these spices is bearing fruit when it comes to modern research, and I was like, okay, maybe there's something to it.
0: Kanchan's lab studied the yellow pigment found in turmeric, curcumin.
7: So curcumin is one of the compounds in turmeric that has been best studied, and it's a polyphenol, which is just a certain kind of chemical compound that has effects in our bodies.
0: Kanchan's research found that curcumin aided in chemotherapy, making it more effective in treating cancerous cells in breast cancer patients.
7: The reason I hesitate to sort of think of curcumin as a cure-all is because we don't have that many randomized clinical trials looking at the effects of curcumin in a whole human. That doesn't mean it doesn't have benefits in a whole human, it just means we need more data.
0: Different brands of ground turmeric have vastly different levels of curcumin, but the actual amount of the polyphenol isn't required on food packaging or supplement labels, so it's impossible to know how much you're actually getting. While ground turmeric is readily available in most grocery stores today, the whole root has been growing in popularity as home cooks and wellness devotees learn more about the spice. When I was younger, I never cooked with it fresh, so I was excited to try it in a new way.
1: We're going to be talking all about turmeric, and you're going to show me how to make a fresh turmeric tea.
7: Never used fresh turmeric until I tried this tea when I was traveling in Vietnam.
0: Fresh turmeric root isn't widely used in traditional Indian cooking, but it's a staple in Southeast Asian cuisine.
7: So we're starting with fresh turmeric root, and this basically looks like ginger, but once you cut it down the middle, you will see it is very different. I think it looks really pretty thinly sliced, so I'm just going to make some thin slices and rings.
1: Are there any benefits to using fresh over ground?
7: So, you know, it's not a simple, this is better than that. I would say in a perfect world, you should incorporate both.
0: Turmeric powder is rich in vitamin C and B6, plus it contains magnesium and iron.
7: From a culinary perspective, they're very unique. The fresh has this sort of more vibrant, zesty kind of vibe, whereas the dry is definitely earthier, a little bit more bitter, and really amenable to adding to things like curries, soups, vegetables, whereas this is really nice in teas, broths, soups, and smoothies.
1: Okay, so what are we adding in next?
7: Okay, so next up we're going in with ginger. So next up is lemongrass, which I think just adds a really beautiful flavor and almost like a grassy note.
1: Are we boiling this to the max?
7: I like to boil the water, turn it off, and then add the turmeric and let it steep. And that's because I'm trying to preserve some of those essential oils that are really, really rich in the fresh turmeric.
0: The turmeric tea needs about 5 minutes to steep.
1: Our tea is hanging out, it's steeping, it's having a good time.

0: and orange. It's the one we used in our tea.
1: Next, the yellow and mango varieties of turmeric both have a lighter color and a more delicate flavor.
2: This is crazy. I've never seen this before.
0: And it's a slightly different turmeric varietal. There's a lot of chefs, especially here in New York, that absolutely love blue turmeric because of this pine menthol flavor.
2: Does it add color though?
0: So I think it's very subtle, the color. Yeah. It's not as much, obviously, as the other ones.
1: Whole dried turmeric root can be grated into dishes. It adds a unique brightness compared to the powdered spice.
2: What are your tips for buying turmeric from the store?
0: So my first tip is to buy it from a reputable spice brand and not from an open spice market. I love open spice markets, but we do have some disturbing evidence now that sometimes turmeric can be laced with heavy metals, specifically lead chromate, to make it look more vibrant. Buy it where there is a clear package date and an expiration date so that you can at least know when it was packaged.
2: So what about fresh turmeric? How do we store that?
0: I would treat it just like you would ginger. So you would buy your fresh turmeric, put it in your fridge, maybe for like a week to 10 days. And if you want to store it longer, I would put it in the freezer. It's actually very easy to grate.
1: A common cooking technique in Indian cuisine is blooming turmeric in hot oil and pairing it with black pepper. This helps bring out the flavor of both spices.
2: So talk to me about the relationship between black pepper and curcumin. And is that a myth?
0: Totally should be doing that. So curcumin, which is the main bioactive in turmeric, is obviously packed with benefits, but unfortunately isn't very well absorbed by the body. It's rapidly cleared by the liver. You really want to improve that bioavailability, as we call it, and you can do that by pairing it with black pepper. And that's because black pepper has a compound called piperin, which can reduce that clearance of the curcumin by the liver.
1: In Western medicine, there have been few studies with limited participants conducted about the interaction between ground turmeric and black pepper. But Conscience says the research looks promising.
2: I've learned so much, and now I'm very excited to drink some tea. Is it ready?
0: It's ready. It's been steeping for a good 5 to 8 minutes.
2: Yay.
0: So we're ready to pour.
2: Let's drink it.
0: So this is almost ready to drink. And the reason I say almost is because of the pepper point that we just covered. So if you really want to bring out those health benefits, especially from the turmeric, just a little dash of black pepper is all you need. And finally, we want to add a little drop of a healthy fat. And that's because pepper will improve the bioavailability of the curcumin, but so will a fat source. And I'm just going in with a very tiny drizzle of olive oil.
2: Ooh. Okay, cheers.
0: Cheers.
2: Mmm.
0: Isn't it lovely?
2: It's so vibrant and like zesty.
0: It's
2: but
0: vibrant.
2: But also not overwhelming at all.
0: Right.
2: I love learning how to make this. So thank you. Say turmeric.
0: Turmeric.
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0: I'm going to show you how to use turmeric in one of my favorite ways, khichdi.
1: Khichdi goes by many names in India, from khichdi to khichuri to khejri. Every region in the country has a unique version, but it's usually made with lentils, rice, and turmeric. And like any popular comfort food, every family has their own spin on the dish. My mom didn't really make a stew, but her combo of light and fluffy rice with lentils was always one of my favorite meals.
0: Something that's really important to know when you're cooking lentils and rice is that it's really important to rinse and soak them before cooking. Rinsing helps get rid of any debris in the rice or the lentils, and then soaking them will allow it to cook faster. And now I'm just going to drain the water before I start cooking. I'm just going to add enough water to completely cover the rice and lentils so that we can cook it properly. This is roughly 4 to 5 cups of water, but I just want you to make sure that you're covering the rice and lentils completely. Now we're going to add turmeric, our star. We can't have khichdi without it. It's going to add that nice golden color, and it's delicious. So I'm going to cook the lentils and the rice until it's completely mushy. I want it to be really soft.
1: The lentils cook for 30 to 35 minutes.
0: While this is coming to a boil, I'm going to start prepping my veggies. The best part about khichdi is that you can really sub in your favorite veggies. I'm using carrots, zucchini, and sweet potatoes, but green beans are also really nice here. You know, I really like to be a vegetable artiste. But you can cut your veggies however you want. My lentils and rice, they've come to a boil. I'm going to move it to my back burner on a simmer, and I'm going to bring my steaming basket over here so I can start steaming my veggies.
1: I let the veggies steam for about 10 minutes until fork tender. Time to chop up my aromatics. First, a rough dice for my onion. Then, just peel and grate fragrant ginger.
0: My veggies are done, I'm going to move them to my stovetop and then get to work on sauteing my aromatics. Now that my pan is hot, I'm going to go ahead and add my coconut oil. Once the oil starts to shimmer, I'm going to go ahead and add my cumin seeds. I'm adding whole cumin seeds to the oil to allow the cumin seeds to bloom, extract that delicious flavor. But you know it's ready when the cumin seed starts to sizzle and bubble. You only want this to go for about 15 to 30 seconds. You don't want the oil to burn. Then you're going to go ahead and add your onions. That's the sound we like. We're cooking these onions on medium heat until they're tender and translucent, about 3 to 4 minutes. And now I'm gonna go ahead and add my grated ginger. I'm gonna cook this for a couple minutes with the ginger. We're gonna add some salt and pepper. I gotta clean my workstation so we can assemble our khichdi and take this off the heat. Check out the rice and lentils. Now is the time where everyone becomes friends. White shirt, risky. I'm gonna turn my stove on, cook the lentils and rice with the onions for about 2 to 3 minutes, and then I'll go ahead and add my veggies, cook everything together, and then we'll be done. I'm ready to serve myself a bowl of khichdi. I've been waiting for this moment for a very long time.
1: I finished my khichdi with some fresh cilantro and freshly ground black pepper.
0: Take a quick picture, send it to my mom, who I hope will be very proud of me. I think I got the shot. Now I get to eat. The best part, obviously. Oh, so good. Cheers. It's so good. It's very nostalgic for me too. What else can I say? It's cute, it's comforting, it's khichdi. That should go on a shirt. I have a bit of a khichdi lunch date. I'm going to be joined by nutritionist Sarika Shah, who's going to talk to me about all things turmeric and khichdi. Can't wait.
1: Sarika, it's so nice to meet you. I have been very excited about our khichdi date. I just made some. Can you talk to me first about your family's khichdi recipe? Because I know, you know, depending on where you're from in India, everyone makes it a little bit different.
2: I use my mom's recipe. It's a 1-to-1 dal and basmati rice ratio. But something slightly different my mom does is add spinach to it.
1: Sarika Shah, aka the Indian nutritionist on Instagram, is a registered dietitian. She's been practicing for more than 20 years. Her goal is to teach Indian Americans how to eat traditional dishes in a healthier way. She also happens to know a lot about turmeric.
3: What are the nutritional benefits of turmeric that have maybe actually been backed up by science? Are there any?
2: So science is still studying turmeric, but turmeric claims to treat skin disorders, upper respiratory infections, any ache and pain essentially. And that comes from Ayurvedic medicine. So does science back it up? There's limited studies, subjects of 40 to about 120, but I have seen studies with 1,000, but that's really not enough to give me the science backing to say, yes, this is exactly what it proves and this is what it does. But the studies are positive, so I think there should be more studies done.
3: So with that being said, do you include turmeric as an element of your recommendations for clients at all?
2: No. Turmeric as a capsule or curcumin, which is the compound out of turmeric that is also glorified. So I don't recommend that. I'm very cautious about that because FDA regulations are not stringent on supplements. Is it laced with lead? Is it have other products in it? So if you want to include turmeric, the only way I will ever tell people is include it in your food in the powder form.
3: So tell me about how you feel about Indian food and turmeric as well coming to the forefront of food and culture.
2: Especially in the US, that Indian food is coming up to the forefront, that it's being appreciated as healthier food, as something good. And I think that's great for the generations growing up. When I grew up, I would never bring Indian food to lunch. I wouldn't be caught dead with that. because the smell or the color or people staring at me. But if it's now something that they claim as like a lentil soup, which is actually our dal with rice, no one's going to bat eyelashes at it. I think it's when we glamorize it and we try to make large doses of it and make it something bigger than it really is where the risk comes in. But if we take it for as it is and the way we've used it for thousands of years in our culture, I think it's perfect and it's great.
3: Turmeric is definitely the golden child of spices. Its warming aroma and Ayurvedic properties have been staples in India for centuries. As more research is conducted on its health benefits, there's no doubt that this spice's popularity will continue to rise. But turmeric's cultural significance should never be ignored. That's a beautiful piece of chicken.
4: Well, thank you.
3: I'm Sama Dada. I'm a cookbook author and recipe developer in the plant-based food scene, which is becoming more innovative every day. I'm on a mission to see how startups, restaurants, and chefs are changing the way we see and eat plants. And I can't wait to show you how to bring more delicious dishes into your kitchen. Comfort food. From a decadent cheeseburger to a sky-high layer cake, or my favorite, my mom's spicy, warming dal. Usually these indulgent eats aren't exactly vegan-friendly. Even many traditional dal recipes are often prepared with ghee. But these days, you can easily ditch the dairy, and you won't even miss the meat, with new plant-based takes on traditional comfort foods being served at restaurants all across the country. In Portland, I'm meeting a chef making crunchy fried chicken without the bird. And in New York, I'm sampling a Big Apple staple, cheesecake. But this one happens to be raw and vegan. But first up, I'm heading to Los Angeles, my hometown, to visit a popular fast food chain serving up show-stopping burgers without the beef. Growing up in SoCal, there was nothing more comforting than grabbing a burger by the beach and cruising down the Pacific Coast Highway. Monty's Good Burger in LA is recreating that iconic experience for a plant-based generation. Everything here, from a melty cheeseburger to fully loaded fries, and even their creamy milkshakes, is totally vegan. Lexi Jarris is the co-founder of the up-and-coming chain.
5: What inspired you to start this place?
6: I and my partners, it was a time in the vegan space in LA where there wasn't just a really good casual vegan burger. I felt like in order to get that like fix for a burger, I had to go somewhere with like white tablecloths and like you had to be waited on.
3: In 2018, Lexi founded Monty's with Bill Fold and Nick Adler. Lexi and Bill both work in the music industry. He's a festival producer, and Lexi is a creative consultant for Coachella.
1: Nick brought the culinary chops as a former food director for music festivals.
6: I think because we all come from music, when it came time to like market and brand and like strategize how to grow, we were all coming at it from such like a non-traditional viewpoint.
1: The Monty's team runs their business differently from many restaurants. They focus on creating digital buzz with celebrity milkshake collabs, pop-ups at festivals, and lots of merch. While Monty's now has 5 locations and millions of burgers sold, they make more money from their swag, like hats, t-shirts, and mugs, than the food. The star of said merch and the brand's namesake is Lexi's adorable schnoodle mix.
5: How did Monty become the mascot? He's lucky. He's a lucky pup.
6: He's very lucky. He was found essentially on the streets of Riverside, which is kind of nuts. We looked for his owners. They were nowhere to be found. So after a few weeks, I was like, my son now. But it really kind of, again, kind of goes to show like the playfulness and like the headspace we were in when we started Monty's. We do work a lot with animal rescues now, and that is kind of something that's like in our ethos. We care a lot about animals, obviously, but not just eating less of them, but also giving some like fluffy guys and then around the LA area homes.
1: Monty's is dedicated to getting pets adopted, from dogs to cats and even guinea pigs. But their main mission is to change how people see vegan food.
5: I think what's really interesting is that there is this stigma and this stereotype that vegan food has to be super healthy, right?
6: When I first became vegan, a lot of my friends that aren't vegan would have dinner with me and they would leave and be like, I'm still hungry. I hate when Lexi picks the restaurant. I think if you come here, I highly doubt that someone will leave here. I mean, still being hungry. It's lots of tots, lots of shake, lots of burger. To me, I feel that anytime someone is eating a plant-based meal instead of a meal that has like dairy, meat, whatever, that's just kind of a win for like the animals, the planet, their health, all that good stuff.
5: I love that. Tell me about the future of Monty's. Where do you want to take this?
6: Yes, I mean, honestly, like the sky's the limit. Like, I don't want to say too big, but we're all definitely thinking like as big as America wants us to be.
5: Amazing. I'm so hungry now. I want everything.
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0: Monty's Good Burger is reimagining fast food for a new era. Co-founder Lexi Jarris introduced me to Gemma Kessler, the chain's operation manager. Gemma trains new chefs on how to cook the entire menu, which includes a plant-based chicken sandwich and fully loaded fries. And she's teaching me how to make the restaurant's signature item.
1: Okay, Gemma, you are going to show me how to make the Monty's Good Burger.
2: Let's do it.
1: Let's go.
0: Making a Monty's Burger isn't all that different from prepping a beef patty. First up, Gemma oils the grill so the Impossible patties don't stick.
2: And then we're going to smash those patties down. So I am going to use both spatulas and really get that squeezing out the edges there, as you can see.
1: Nice.
2: Number one. Number two.
1: Perfect.
2: Awesome. And now we're going to have those just crisp up and cook on one side. And then we're going to flip them. Flip it.
1: Check that out. Good thing I didn't screw that up on camera.
2: Right.
0: Next up, two slices of vegan cheese.
2: And now I'm going to have you spray a little bit of water on the outside there, creating some steam.
1: All right.
2: Perfect.
1: Nice. That's going to get all melty and
2: melty,
1: delicious.
2: Cheesy. Delicious.
1: We love it.
2: Next, we're going to raise this and add some grilled onions.
1: My favorite. This is like your entire store of grilled onions. All right. Perfect.
2: Perfect. Perfect. All right.
1: And that's it.
2: Ready to go.
0: To finish the burger, we get the perfect toast on our buns.
1: See you later.
0: Time for the Monty's house bread. It's similar to a Thousand Island sauce. And what burger is complete without a pickle?
2: Three juicy house-made pickles.
0: Now the patty meets the bun.
2: To your bottom
1: this
2: bun.
1: This is the best part of my day. Okay. This is going straight on here.
2: There you go.
1: I feel like I'm hired. I don't want to be forward, but okay.
2: I think you might be. This is the final step, though. This is the important part.
1: Okay.
2: Build it all together.
1: All right.
2: Yeah, but you're going to fold that forward. Gorgeous.
1: Okay, I'm so excited to eat this. I want to try everything else on your menu. Should we go find Lexi?
2: Let's do it.
1: Let's do it.
2: Okay, I'm ready.
3: Ready? Cheers.
1: Cheers.
2: Ah!
1: Okay. I can't.
3: This is as good as you remember?
1: It's better. This is so insane.
3: It's because it has your touch.
1: Lexi, what does it mean to you to have this amazing and plant-based contribution to California burger culture?
3: This is our Culver City location, so this is definitely our most family-friendly location. And we have customers that like come in strollers with their parents, obviously, and they get like pins and stickers and things like that. But like, these kids are gonna grow up with us around the corner from us. I think that's so, just, like, brings me a lot of joy.
1: Especially growing up in California, and this was such a big part of my culture, like getting a burger whenever, going to the beach, and
3: yeah.
1: I feel like I can have that experience again in a plant-based way. So thank you and cheers.
3: It means the world. Thank you so much.
1: Have to take a picture,
3: please,
1: because this just feels right.
3: We love photos around here.
2: Cheers.
0: This juicy burger had me craving more comfort food. So I'm off to Portland, where one vegan chef with a unique story is putting his own twist on Southern soul food.
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0: Portland, Oregon is one of the best cities for plant-based living. From vegan donuts in every flavor imaginable, to the world's first all-vegan barbecue joint, there is no shortage of delicious, veggie-forward fare here. One of my favorite spots is Dirty Lettuce, a vegan soul food eatery helmed by a chef breaking barriers.
1: This is very visually impressive. Like, this literally is taking me back to, like, a KFC bucket.
11: Yes!
0: Alkabulon Morosky is the chef and founder of Dirty Lettuce.
1: How do you feel like you're making vegan food more accessible, more equitable, something that is digestible, no pun intended, yeah. to a wider audience?
11: I feel like a lot of the vegan industry for a long time has had this very, very heavy focus on like making it as healthy and holistic as possible. And that is very important, but it's like there's a reason why McDonald's is like the colossal juggernaut it is, because sometimes people just want to be able to eat something greasy and delicious and feel good in their stomach.
0: Alkabulon's soul food recipes are rooted in the southern cooking traditions from their hometown of Jackson, Mississippi.
1: You grew up in Mississippi, pescatarian, so eating a lot of veggies, no meat. Can you talk to me about what that was like, especially in the South, the very meat-heavy culture?
11: Yeah, it was one of the things that made me want to do this was I spent my whole childhood in the South, like, surrounded by lots of fascinating cuisine, like gumbos, etouffees, and whatnot. I remember always wanting to be able to try and enjoy these different foods and never really having the opportunity to until I decided to just do it myself. For instance, it means like cookouts are a really, really big thing in the South. And if you don't eat a lot of animal products, then you generally can't really go and engage with them to the same extent everyone else can.
0: Growing up in the South was challenging in different ways for Alkabulon, who is biracial and identifies as gender neutral.
1: Did you feel like you had a sense of belonging growing up?
11: I definitely don't really describe myself as a very masculine person, but being a person that most people ID as just like a black man when they see me meant that there was a lot of intense pressure to like put on a performance of masculinity that just wasn't me at all.
1: And I wonder, was that a reason why you started cooking? Was it a way for you to find a sense of belonging in any way?
11: I did really enjoy when I first started messing around with these recipes in the South was being able to go to people who I'd known for years and were very, very against just like general vegan cooking or like, I need my meat. And being able to come up with something and feed it to them and have them actually enjoy it and be able to go like, okay, this didn't come from a dead animal, but I'm actually enjoying my meal.
0: Alkabulon's mother, who is also a vegetarian, taught them how to cook.
11: And there were always tons and tons of cookbooks all over my household.
0: They loved working with seitan and started developing a line of plant-based meats after college. But in 2019, a new law was proposed in Mississippi that changed Alkabulon's career path.
11: I'd already been devising recipes to move somewhere else for quite a while, and then the Mississippi legislature decided they were going to introduce a bill that would actually ban the labeling of any plant-based product as any kind of meat.
0: While the law ultimately was halted in court, it was a signal for Alkabulon to pack their bags and head west.
1: Why did you choose Portland?
11: So I actually had a marvelous opportunity here. So I started off in Portland in a vegan food pod. So it was like supposed to be the first vegan food pod to appear in the U.S.
0: That pod was Shady Pines Food Court, the country's first all-vegan food cart park that opened in early 2020. While Shady Pines shuttered a year later, it helped introduce Alkabulon's food to the city's vibrant culinary community.
11: I was definitely very well received, and I got to be part of the publicity of, like, a vegan food pod, all vegan.
0: 1 year after launching their cart, Alcabalon was able to open a brick-and-mortar spot in 2021. Here, the chef experiments with new seitan meat swaps for southern staples like pork ribs and catfish.
11: I think in a lot of restaurants, if you go and order three different things made of seitan, you're going to get roughly the same seitan prepared in different ways. But I actually make a point to have like a completely different protein blend for each different fake meat that I do.
1: Speaking of all this food, I'm starving. I'm not gonna lie, I caught a glimpse of that fried chicken, and I think I might need it.
11: Ooh, how about if we get back to this kitchen?
1: I'm ready. Let's do it.
11: All right.
1: You make your iconic fried chicken out of seitan. Can you tell me about what seitan is and how you make this delicious chicken?
11: Oh yeah, so seitan is essentially, it is pure, it is a mass of pure wheat gluten protein. Actually, you would make it by just like taking regular wheat flour and washing it until you have like a sticky protein left over. But these days you can just buy like the dehydrated gluten on its own, which is what we have here, mixed with a whole bunch of different spices.
0: Alcabalon adds a liquid mixture to the wheat gluten. This is the secret behind the different meat textures.
11: Yeah, and the idea that depending on how much like oil, fat, and water you have in your wet blend, you're going to end up with a different final product of your seitan.
0: The next step is similar to making bread. The seitan and liquid mixture are kneaded together.
1: Like, it doesn't feel like dough.
11: Yeah.
1: You know, it feels like it's something like, that has a lot more texture and pull to it.
11: Yeah, the weird pseudo-dough.
1: Yeah, it's very much a pseudo-dough.
0: The dough transforms into seitan after simmering in veggie stock. After the seitan cools, it's cut into fillets and soaked overnight. Then the seitan is ready to be breaded and fried.
11: Here is a chicken. A major thing for me with all my seitan is I try to deliberately make them as irregular as possible. Because if you get like an actual piece of meat from an animal, it's not going to be
1: it's
11: a uniform disc.
1: Right.
0: The process starts with a healthy sprinkle of cayenne. Then, just like a regular dredge, it's covered in flour and a secret spice mix. The egg-free wet mixture is where things really get interesting.
11: Oh yeah, so this is just a blend of mustard, water, a little bit of cornstarch, and my house spice blend.
1: I love that. Mustard. Why mustard?
11: You'll see it sometimes in like old southern fried chicken recipes, not nearly as common as you'll see just like your standard egg or buttermilk wash. It's not as much a flavor thing, it's like a texture thing. Mustard is kind of acidic in a way that reacts with your breading. So yeah, going from there, we get right over into our second dry bath. Here, we get pretty weird with it. This is where we're actually building that texture of the chicken by hand.
1: How do you do that? You just kind of...
11: Yeah, so we start by just sort of coating our breading on there, getting a nice pasty, goopy mix. So yeah, that's how it's like, that looks like very rough and all over the place, but that's roughly what a piece of chicken is going to look like before we fry it.
1: Wow.
11: It's like very rough, very lumpy. Yeah, we'll check that out.
1: Oh, how cool. Do you trust me to make one?
11: Absolutely.
1: Okay.
11: Yes. Oh, beautiful. All right. Shall we get these into some oil?
1: Okay. Oh, yes. Let's do it.
0: The seitan chicken fries in canola oil until it's golden brown.
1: I loved my fried chicken. And then I went plant-based and I never had fried chicken. So this is exciting.
11: That's my goal. It's like let people have all the tasty things they ate growing up and not feel guilty about it.
1: We're
11: probably just about ready to... pull this up. That is looking pretty happy. That's definitely like the go-to signature is just getting those proper flakes.
1: Wait, do you hear this? You got that?
11: I think you eat with all of your senses, right?
1: Okay. Cheers.
11: Cheers.
1: All right, going for it. Stop. Like, I know this is good, but...
11: That's usually the response I go for.
1: It's so good. Oh my God, I can't even speak. The breading is insane. It literally tastes like chicken.
11: One of the things I realized as I started messing with more and more vegan meat is that a lot of what people associate with a lot of traditional meat that they've eaten is not actually the protein itself, but just a way it's prepared.
1: Right. Hmm. Cheers. This is delicious. Thank you so much.
11: Oh, thank you for joining.
0: But as delicious as Alcabalon seitan is, their bigger goal is making vegan food more approachable.
1: How do you think that you're making vegan food more equitable?
11: A lot of people, it's like vegan food in general, I think is still a bit overpriced in most markets. Well, honestly, a big thing for me is I try to make sure that if I offer any product on my menu, I can make sure I can provide people with like a big hefty portion size and not charge them $35 for one meal.
0: Up next, a Brooklyn sweet shop that's ditching the dairy and creamy cheesecake.
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0: Simply Sweet, a vegan dessert shop in Brooklyn, specializes in raw desserts. 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Opened in 2019, Simply Sweet makes treats that are free from gluten and refined sugar. 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
1: Because I love sweets, everything sweet. 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
0: Alessia Mirpushayeva is the owner and head pastry chef. She moved to the U.S. from Russia in 2012. After landing in New York, Alessia quickly got her start in the food industry at Juice Press, then a fast-growing smoothie and organic food chain with a celebrity following.
1: I fell in love with their food and smoothies and juices. And when I got there, it was like a different world because I've never heard about some ingredients like maca powder, goji berries. I'm like, what?
0: Alessia also worked as a line cook at a private school in Manhattan. That's where she truly fell in love with cooking, whipping up delicious baked goods for the students. When Alessia became a mother a few years ago, she decided to start an eatery of her own.
2: Can you tell me about why you started Simply Sweet?
1: When I was pregnant, I was thinking how I'm gonna feed my baby when he's born. And when he was growing up, and then he started to pick food from my plate, I thought I'm gonna give him piece of broccoli, but when I look into my plate, I see like slice of pizza, you know, with sausage, pepperoni, lots of cheese. I'm like,
2: I gotta feed my kid this.
1: Yeah, and then I realized I have to start from myself, to change myself, change my everyday eating habits, so I can be an example for my son.
0: Her first step: lots and lots of research.
1: I'm not a professional chef, so I'm self-taught, and I go to Google every time when I have a question. I took some courses about chocolate, how to make chocolate at home, how to make raw vegan desserts, and vegan desserts, not only raw. Yeah, I use Instagram a lot because I follow bloggers and recipe creators. I always try stuff at home. I love to feed my family, and hear their feedback, good feedback.
0: After 3 years of running Simply Sweet, being a mom is still Alessia's top priority.
1: And I have a son, he's almost 6 years old, and he likes my dessert. He's a big fan of chocolate. He likes chocolate truffles, chocolate cake. So I try to keep him healthy.
2: You must be the most popular mom in town. Like, do you bake everyone's cake? Or no bake? I keep saying bake, but really there's no baking involved.
1: I don't know. I would say maybe I'm pretty famous here.
0: I had to learn the secrets behind Alessia's unique treats. So she taught me how to make her favorite item on the menu, lemon blueberry cheesecake.
1: It's super easy and literally everybody can make it at home.
2: You're not dealing with an oven. You're sticking in the freezer, you're letting it set.
1: Yeah,
2: it's a lot. Yeah, it's like low maintenance as well.
1: Yeah.
0: First, the hazelnuts go in, then shredded coconut. And my favorite sugar alternative, dates.
2: I love dates. It's like a part of my life.
1: Me too, yeah.
0: The mixture is blended in a food processor for 2 to 3 minutes.
2: So what should the texture be like, you know, when we know it's done?
1: Yeah, it usually changes the color.
2: Okay.
1: It's like
2: a little darker.
1: Wet.
2: Yeah.
0: The pie crust is then firmly pressed into a mold. The sticky dates help bind the raw ingredients while the base freezes for about 15 minutes.
2: Crust is in our freezer.
1: Yeah.
2: What are we going to do next?
1: So now we're going to make our cheese part.
0: First in, soaked and drained raw cashews. Soaking the cashews makes them easier to blend and ensures a creamy, smooth consistency.
1: Our house-made coconut milk.
2: I love that you make your own coconut milk. So how do you make it?
1: We just mix coconut butter and filtered water.
2: Coconut butter.
1: Nothing Ooh. Else.
2: I love that. Very minimal.
0: Next up, maple syrup, vanilla extract, lemon juice, and melted coconut oil.
2: Okay, so you've melted and cooled that?
1: Yeah.
2: Okay.
1: It's already melted. And we use coconut oil so it stay firm.
2: Mm.
1: And when you take the cake out of freezer, it doesn't fall apart.
0: The mixture is blended until it's totally smooth with no lumps. Can you believe this creamy filling is completely vegan?
1: Okay, it's perfect. So now we're gonna put it in the freezer for like an hour.
2: Okay.
1: And then we're gonna do our blueberry layer.
2: Amazing. Yep. See you later.
0: To the remaining cashew mixture, we add frozen blueberries and then blend again. With the fruit, the mix transforms into a stunning purple.
2: Love
1: it. How beautiful.
2: Very creamy. It's so pretty. Wait, we have to show them this color.
1: Sure.
2: Check this out, everyone. Look at that.
0: The first layer freezes for an hour before adding the blueberry-flavored cream. Alessia was prepared with a fully frozen, half-finished cheesecake for me to polish off.
1: Gorgeous.
2: And then to the freezer it goes?
1: Yeah, to the freezer for about 5 hours.
2: Okay.
1: Then, and then it will be ready.
2: And it'll be worth it. Those 5 hours will be worth it. All right.
0: Thankfully, I didn't have to wait 5 hours.
1: So this is how it looks like.
2: Yay, it's so pretty.
1: And we're gonna unmold it.
2: Okay.
0: After unmolding, the cheesecake gets a final decoration. Shavings of Alessia's house-made chocolate.
2: So how long would you wait for it to thaw before you start slicing it to serve?
1: We will leave it at room temperature on the table for about 30 to 40 minutes.
2: Okay.
1: And then we can cut it.
2: Well, luckily, you're very prepared. You have slices for us. So can we taste?
1: Yeah, sure, of course.
2: So excited.
1: Here we go.
2: Look how pretty they are. This food is really fun.
1: Wow.
2: It's so delicious. You know, cake is such a comfort food for so many people, and a lot of people don't think they can have this healthier, delicious, decadent options. What are your favorite customer reactions from people who maybe haven't tried this before?
1: Most of them don't realize our dessert doesn't have eggs and flour, and they're like, wow.
2: Yeah.
1: They can't believe it.
2: This is so fun to make it, and I will be eating this and taking it with me. So thank you.
1: Thank you so much.
2: Thank you.
0: With innovative techniques and lots of imagination, modern chefs are turning classic meals and treats into plant-based comfort foods everyone can enjoy.
2: But this is crazy. Yeah. This is like, it's like the best floral arrangement I've ever seen in my life.
3: Yeah.
0: I'm Sama Dada. I'm a cookbook author and recipe developer in the plant-based food scene, which is becoming more innovative every day. I'm on a mission to see how startups, restaurants, and chefs are changing the way we see and eat plants. And I can't wait to show you how to bring more delicious dishes into your kitchen. I love mushrooms. I mean, I really, really love mushrooms. They are an essential part of a plant-based lifestyle because they're such an easy swap for me. But I've got lots of questions about fungi. How do they grow? Where do they grow? And which types have the most unique texture? I'm going to learn all about their culinary range with chef and mushroom enthusiast, my friend, Sophia Rowe. Then I'll travel to Colorado to see how mushroom roots are being transformed into a hearty new protein. But first, I want to learn some basics. So I'm heading out to Smallholds, an innovative farm in Brooklyn, New York. Let's go. When you think about mushrooms, you probably think of those capped little fungi. But there are literally thousands of edible mushrooms out there. And no, I'm not talking about that kind of mushroom.
3: A lot of people think that they don't like mushrooms because they're used to eating the same mushroom. And they think all mushrooms are the same, but they're not. It's like saying you don't like mushrooms is like saying you don't like plants. Like the differences between a trumpet and an oyster and a button mushroom, it's like saying like an almond tree versus a head of lettuce and an apple. You know, they're very different.
0: Andrew Carter and Adam DiMartino founded Smallholds, an organic mushroom farm, in 2017. They share a passion for rare mushroom varieties and want to bring those tastes and textures to more people.
3: There's a whole kingdom out there, and everyone's used to eating the same mushroom. A white and a brown mushroom and a portobello mushroom, they're all the same mushroom.
0: That's right. White button, cremini, and portobello are all the same type of mushroom. Their scientific name is agaricus, if you want to be fancy about it.
3: The industry grows those because that's what they're used to growing. Consumers are used to consuming those. You can look at other regions, like if you go to China or Japan or Korea, the mushroom industry is way more advanced than it is here. It's like consumers in certain regions are eating 10 to 20 times as much mushrooms as people are in the United States.
2: So what were your first steps to starting Smallhold?
3: The early beginning was building out a lab in a basement at a house, and it looked crazy.
0: Andrew and Adam started experimenting with trumpet mushrooms. After perfecting the process, they expanded to shiitake and oyster. In just 5 years, that basement startup moved into a shipping container, then to their first farm in Brooklyn. The company has grown rapidly with funds from dozens of investors and a soaring demand for mushrooms.
3: Over the last few years is that people really started getting interested in food as medicine, trying to eat less meat, trying to be sustainable, trying to eat local. All of these things ended up just kind of centering around mushrooms.
0: In 2020, organic mushroom sales grew by 20%. Feeding that demand, Smallhold now grows 15 different types of mushrooms, producing a whopping 1.5 million pounds each year for hundreds of grocery stores and restaurants. Mushrooms are grown by a process called inoculation. A spore is placed deep inside a substrate, like a log. The spores germinate, then feed on the wood, growing into mycelium, or mushroom roots.
3: This fruiting body is probably like four or five days old.
0: It takes about 4 weeks for the roots to be fully grown. That's when cute baby mushrooms called pins start to appear on the surface. In about a week, they're ready to harvest.
3: Fungi are its own kingdom. They're functionally more similar to animals than they are like plants. They breathe in oxygen, they release CO2, they digest stuff, they don't go through photosynthesis, and so their interaction with the environment is just so different than plants.
0: Traditional mushroom farms cultivate their fungi in mulch with a mix of hay, straw, and corn cob. But Smallhold is focused on growing in urban areas to make the entire operation more sustainable. City farms might seem strange, but fungi don't require a lot of light, water, or space to thrive.
3: Our mushrooms, we grow, they're called saprotrophic mushrooms, and so they're wood-loving mushrooms. They digest wood. All of the substrates that we're using, that's the stuff that's inside of this block, about 90% of it is sawdust.
0: Smallhold mushrooms are grown in bags filled with a compound from mills and factories, so they're reusing a byproduct from the timber industry. And those futuristic containers don't just look cool.
3: And so these chambers themselves have really intricate controls over all the climate that they're exposed to.
0: That allows them to forego pesticides. Plus, the fragile mushrooms aren't susceptible to extreme weather.
2: Can you walk me through the environmental impact of growing mushrooms?
3: It's one of the most sustainable products you can probably find in the grocery store. We did a big life cycle analysis, which is a large like third-party analysis to understand exactly what's going on with your company. Our carbon impact was about 30% less than any other mushroom farm we could find.
0: Over 60% of the country's mushrooms are grown in one Pennsylvania county, which means it takes a lot of fuel to ship them across the country.
3: So a lot of mushrooms are actually imported from overseas, and so the carbon footprint of those is really crazy.
0: Smallhold mushrooms are grown in Brooklyn, Los Angeles, and Austin, Texas. They also operate over a dozen mini farms, custom-built tanks that can grow mushrooms inside restaurants and grocery stores. With farms in strategically placed cities, Smallhold plans to reduce carbon emissions by continuing to ship locally.
3: When you're buying a product from Smallhold, like a fresh mushroom in a grocery store, it was grown close to there. And so we have a national brand, like you can be from New York and go to LA and recognize Smallhold on the shelf, but those mushrooms were grown in LA.
0: Most mushrooms also have a naturally meaty texture, which makes them a great vegetarian swap.
3: The more people eat these products, generally speaking, they're eating less meat, whether they realize it or not. And so every time we get someone to eat a little less beef or a little less chicken, then we think that we have a larger impact on the planet because it's less carbon intensive, less water intensive.
2: Okay, Andrew, we're going to harvest these mushrooms, which I'm very excited about.
3: Yeah, we have blue oysters, we have lion's mane, yellow oysters, and trumpet mushrooms. We can start with the blue oyster.
2: Let's do
3: this
2: it.
3: This one's pretty fun because, you know, you can't make any promises, but a lot of the time you kind of get the whole thing just in one pick.
2: Whoa!
3: Like that. Here you go.
2: Ah!
3: And so, big blue oyster.
2: Wait,
3: mushroom.
2: This is so dense.
3: Yeah. You take a big cluster of mushrooms and you shove like garlic in here, like whatever herbs you want, so thyme and rosemary, but you just kind of like shove it inside the cluster itself.
2: You roast the whole thing?
3: I just roast the whole thing. So let's try the lion's mane. So I would just pick off pick off one of those. Yeah, there you go.
2: Mine's mean is so beautiful and so unique, and this to me is like the most otherworldly mushroom because it just looks like no other. And
3: when you you can take it apart, it like kind of peels sort of like mozzarella.
2: It's so or,
3: like,
2: crazy.
3: A lot of people use it as like a shellfish replacement.
2: Because you can pull it like it's
3: yeah,
2: almost
3: you can
2: stringy.
3: Pull it.
2: Next, we harvested yellow oyster mushrooms, which were more delicate than their blue cousins. They'd be perfect in a creamy soup. But even Andrew has a favorite fungi.
3: I love trumpets so much. Mm-hmm. So if you cut it, this isn't the best knife skills, but you can cut them like this and then you can have a nice scallop.
2: Yeah.
3: These are probably the most popular for people who are trying to like imitate meat with a whole mushroom. And so the other mushrooms can give you the texture and the flavor and nutrition and all that kind of stuff, but these can like really stand in as a fake scallop or a fake bacon.
2: Why do you want people to eat more mushrooms?
3: I mean, they're great for you. There's a lot of nutrition. They're high in fiber. They have amazing antioxidants. They have vitamin D. And what I really like about them is that they have that umami and that experience that replaces meat.
2: I already eat a lot of mushrooms, but I'm convinced now.
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2: Smallhold got me excited to try something with my new favorite fungi. So I invited mushroom enthusiast James Beard award-winning chef, my friend Sophia Rowe, to my kitchen.
8: Hi!
2: My friend, Sophia, I told you this before, that we were talking about mushrooms, and I was like, listen, I can't do this without Sophia. Talk to me about the role that mushrooms play in your work and in your world.
8: I went to culinary school and I was sort of kind of playing in that plant-based world, and I felt like fungi and mushrooms were a really great way to encourage a lot of depth, which I feel like in plant-based cooking sometimes you kind of lose, you know? You like meat and dairy, those things create a lot of depth. It's pretty remarkable the types of flavors that you can create. And this is not a new idea. They're particularly in Asian cultures, they've been using different kinds of fungus for forever in their cooking. But for me, that was really when I was like, okay, this is sexy.
2: Can you just talk to me about how you work with them?
8: It's almost about like, what am I trying to create? You know, if someone's a very big meat person and they want to go plant-based for a minute or for a meal, I think it's really important to cook things in the same way that you cook meat, right? Yep. And I don't even know that that's just mushrooms or just fungi, right? A lot of times with steaks, you're braising, you're roasting, you're searing. There's no reason you can't treat plants the same way.
2: I'm just super excited to know what we're cooking today. Yes. Tell me about the dish and put me to work.
8: All right, so what we have here is lion's mane. When I'm looking for a lion's mane, you want them to be kind of fluffy. Mm-hmm. Okay, I've been touching this one a lot. You don't want them to be slimy. You don't want them to stink. If they stink or they're slimy, they're no good. And that's kind of the rule, the general rule with any mushroom.
2: Yeah.
8: In terms of washing them, these are commercially cultivated. Mm. So they are not wild. These are not feral. So these are not going to need to be like really, really washed. You just want to wipe them down. They're good. Do not get your mushrooms wet. They don't like it. So this is a good one. This is a great shape. So what we're going to do is we're basically going to make like a lion's mushroom steak. And you'll see that I've kind of like, as I'm even talking, I'm kind of pressing this. Mm-hmm. So it's kind of like where, just for a second here, we're kind of like trying to create like a little steak here, mm-hmm. like a little hanger steak.
2: Why are you using lion's mane here, Sophia?
8: I think lion's mane is really delicious, mm-hmm. but it's great structure. So it's really great in terms of like replacing meat. If you can't find this, you can cook an oyster mushroom or even a big portobello in exactly the same method. Mm-hmm. So the key here is you're leaving it nice and whole.
2: Okay.
8: I kind of want to press these down. So I'm just going to score this one side. Okay.
2: And why are you scoring it?
8: So we want the flavor to get in, mm. doggy. We want it to be inside. So we're going to make this glaze.
2: All right. Let's do it.
8: Because we're attempting to make a steak, okay, what we want to do is we want to help these lion's mane mushrooms along. 3 tablespoons of vegan butter. If you want to use regular butter, that's your house,
2: and
8: do whatever you want. All right, we like it softened like this because we're going to be whisking it up. We want this to be like glazed texture.
2: Okay.
8: We also have coconut aminos. It's just like a soy-free soy sauce vibe. Okay, I also like it because it's a little sweet.
2: Yes, it is.
8: And for a glaze, that's really nice. So the sweetness is important because the sweetness is going to give us caramelization. So grab the sesame.
2: Yes.
8: Get it.
2: Sesame oil.
8: Love it.
2: We love it.
8: You could use toasted if you wanted, but this is just regular old sesame oil.
2: Next up, ingredients to really up the umami factor. Miso, Dijon mustard, and tomato paste.
8: We're going to just get a good like pinch of salt in there. And then you're just going to whiskey-doo. So this is going to get, I think we have this on medium heat.
2: Okay.
8: We have some grapeseed oil here. The reason we're using grapeseed is high smoking point. We're using cast iron. You don't have to use cast iron. You can use whatever you have.
2: So we're going score side down.
8: So what's going to happen? We're going to put them on. We're going to get a good sear on each side. And then we're going to brush our glaze on.
2: Okay.
8: 2 minutes. Flip it. 2 minutes. Then we're going to take them off. And we're going to let them rest. Just like you would have
2: steak. Just like meat.
8: Just like meat.
2: Crazy.
8: We're
2: going to
8: treat these just like meat.
2: I love that.
8: This is why we want this hot. Love it. Just drop it down. What we can do here, this is like a little tip too. You can always just like
2: flatten it down.
8: Yeah, same. Like same you would do.
2: I'm sorry. Do you have a SoundCloud?
8: I do now. So just to kind of encourage again. You want to encourage that flattening, right?
2: Yep.
8: Get it nice and thin, and that way the marinade is not having to penetrate so deep. You know how to make a steak. You know how to do these mushrooms.
2: After 3 minutes, time for a flip.
8: Look it. Oh. Gorgina. So we're just going to brush this on, almost like you're basting a steak or something.
2: Oh.
8: Come on, baby.
2: Everything about this feels like you are Van Gogh and I am your apprentice.
8: Oh, my God. Except you could do this. But you see
2: the
8: sizzle and the, you know? So what's going to happen is these are going to be sitting here. They're going to be caramelizing. They're going to be getting juicy. We're going to take the rest of this glaze and we're going to baste them a little bit.
2: Ooh.
8: So the basting method is never going to be bad. It's always going to be good. I mean, look how gorgeous that looks.
2: It's beautiful.
8: It's stunning.
2: A few more minutes in the pan. Literally crazy.
8: Crazy, right?
2: It kind of looks like me too.
8: Uh-huh. These are going to rest. Okay.
2: Okay.
8: It's 5 minutes. He doesn't need to. Nothing wild.
2: As the mushrooms rested, Sophia chopped up some green onions for later. Then it was time to cut into the lion's mane steaks.
8: It's meaty.
2: Can we show them? Like, they need to know.
8: That looks
2: Everyone,
8: really
2: alert.
8: Meaty.
2: Alert.
8: But even like, it's almost like you wouldn't really know.
2: It just looks like chicken. Mm-hmm. Sophia recommends serving the steaks over rice with a few garnishes. First, some sesame seeds, then chili crisp, then scallions. Just like me, Sophia loves a little spice.
8: Come on. Mm. It's so good.
2: Wait, this is literally the best mushroom dish I've literally ever had.
8: Mm, it's so good. I love it. It is an unfamiliar ingredient cooked in a familiar format.
2: Correct.
8: So I think if you're a beginner to mushrooms, a really great thing to do is whatever you can find locally, just try cooking those mushrooms, whatever they are, in this format.
2: Mm.
8: Try cooking them this way.
2: Yeah.
8: And you're going to get a completely new relationship to mushrooms. Also, for the people who are like, I hate mushrooms, just give the method a try, mm-hmm. right?
2: I feel like we have to take a photo.
8: Let's do it.
2: Because, like, when have we ever done a little friend cooking sesh?
8: Let's do it.
2: We need to do it.
8: We need a whole photo shoot.
2: We need a whole photo shoot. I love you, Wade. Give me a hug. Thank you for coming.
8: Of course. Anytime.
0: Sophia's Lion's Mane steak looked a lot like chicken, but one company in Colorado is completely transforming mushroom roots into an actual meat substitute.
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3: It's like a super meat.
2: Yeah, it's a super meat.
3: Where it has all the protein you would want from meat, but then all the fiber and vitamins and minerals you find in plants.
2: Yeah. CEO Tyler Huggins founded Meaty in 2016 after earning his PhD in environmental engineering.
4: Tell me your journey to Meaty and why you started this company.
3: Well, let's start off with meat. 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Meat is a growing demand. Given my history studying nature, I knew there was this really cool, magical, root-like structure in the soil. Biologists call it mycelium. We call it mushroom root.
2: Tyler and his team developed a patent-pending process that turned the fuzzy, hair-like mycelium strands into a product that mimics the taste and texture of meat. Unlike mushrooms, you won't find the raw roots in any grocery store. Currently, Meaty sells a steak-like fillet and a faux chicken cutlet that's available plain or with a crispy breading. And this is the place where it all comes together.
3: This is it. This is where the magic happens, right here. This is the future of food.
2: The mushroom roots are grown inside these giant tanks.
4: This is where Meaty is grown,
3: we essentially take one spore.
4: Yep.
3: It's like the fungi equivalent of a seed.
4: Okay.
3: We start growing up the mushroom root, and then we throw it into this tank.
2: The tank is filled with water that's packed with nutrients mushroom roots need to thrive.
4: And how long does it take to cultivate and grow and harvest meat?
3: Extremely fast. In this facility, we're able to create the meat equivalent of a whole cow in just 4 days.
4: So tell me how you replicate the texture of traditional meat.
3: It all starts from the magic of this mushroom root. We grow it in-house in a clean environment, so no exposure to heavy metals or pesticides.
4: Wow.
3: Or herbicides or anything like that. At that state, it kind of looks like applesauce.
4: This is Meaty in the raw form before it's processed.
3: And when you form it into a chicken breast-like shape or a steak, mm-hmm. those strands become the texture that is very similar, again, eats just like traditional meat. You can eat it just like that. That's just all natural mushroom root.
4: I'm going to eat it. Okay.
3: It's that blank canvas.
4: It really tastes like, I don't want to say nothing, because there is like a little bit of something, but it is so, like you could throw flavor and spice on that.
2: Including mushroom root, Meaty's Chicken Swap has just 4 ingredients: salt, natural flavoring, and acacia gum, a fiber used as a food stabilizer. But I had to know.
4: Is it healthy?
3: So one of our 4-ounce steak has about 18 grams of protein. And then it has all the fiber and other vitamins and minerals you only find in plants. No cholesterol, no saturated fat, there's no sugar in it.
2: Meaty is now available online, but it often sells out fast. Really fast. The company is opening a second farm to meet demand, and Meaty will soon be available on supermarket shelves.
4: What is the future of Meaty?
3: We see there's a lot of interest in alternatives to traditional meat. But what we're doing differently is whole food protein, simple ingredient list, super nutritious, and whole cuts. I think that opens up an entirely new demographic and group of folks who are excited to embrace something like this.
2: After hearing so much about these mushroom roots, I wanted to see how it really tastes.

0: In Boulder, Colorado, the folks behind Meaty are turning mushroom roots into a new meat substitute. At the factory's test kitchen, they're experimenting with the best ways to cook it. I met with Debbie Downing, the company's head research chef, to learn more.
1: I'm so excited to try this. Will you show me how to cook it up?
2: It's the mushroom root, right?
1: Right, right.
2: When you think about cooking mushrooms, it likes to soak up that oil, soak up the sauce.
1: Super porous, yeah.
2: Soak up anything that you give it. So best practices for our product is that we actually want to add oil to it first.
1: Right.
2: We want to just give a little bit of a drizzle here.
0: Season with salt and pepper, a little oil in the pan, then time for the cutlet.
1: All right, it's ready.
2: Oh, yeah.
1: Sizzles really nicely.
0: The chicken and steak both take about 8 minutes to cook. Just like meat, the goal is to develop a nice sear for more flavor.
2: I think it's ready.
1: All right,
2: to flip.
1: Ready?
2: Yeah.
1: I just gasped. I haven't eaten chicken in a while. Yeah. I used to, so I know what chicken tastes like.
2: Yeah.
1: But I haven't cooked it in forever. And first of all, this is like very similar in cook. Like when you look at the browning,
2: yeah,
1: and the caramelization around the edges.
2: Right, did you want to cut it?
1: Yeah. I'm like kind of freaking
3: out
1: right now.
3: Get into it.
1: I know. Sorry, Tyler. I'm just like, I'm processing. I can't get over how much it smells like chicken. And even looking at the texture, I'm going to pick it up and just show you. Oh my God. I just touched it for the first time too. It's like the texture of it, of animal protein that you would normally see. I feel like it has that. But how?
3: That's the mushroom root, right? The fibers.
1: That's the mycelium.
3: Yeah. Gives you that texture and that look.
1: This is not chicken, but it really looks like it. Okay, I'm going to taste it. Should I taste it? This will be your first time. Like,
2: yes.
1: Stressed. Okay. Is there a mic I can drop? This is like taking me back to when I used to eat chicken. Literally. And I'm not just saying this as I'm on camera.
0: Next up, the steak fillet.
1: All right, steak. I'm trying it.
2: Do you need another mic to drop?
1: I need another mic to drop. This is insane.
2: Yeah.
1: This tastes like red meat.
0: I haven't had chicken nuggets in years, so I was really excited to try the crispy chicken.
1: This kind of takes me back to days of like growing up and eating fried chicken. Am I getting punked?
3: Got you.
0: But I wasn't done eating yet. The Meaty team had a big surprise for me.
1: Shut up! I'm leaving. I see my book.
2: Yep.
1: This is from my book. I didn't know I was going to eat chicken and cry today.
0: My masala mac and cheese and cabbage salad from my cookbook both got the Meaty treatment with their chicken. I was so excited. Also on the menu, breakfast tacos and steak in a chimichurri sauce. I even got to try some products in development, a turkey deli meat and beef jerky. They were delicious.
1: This is not going to be cute. I'm just warning everyone now.
2: It is a pretty big sandwich.
1: Mmm. I'm taking this home. Wow. You guys are all like crazy magicians. Like something weird is going on here. Whoa. That's breakfast.
2: Yeah.
1: In true me fashion, we need to take a selfie. So
2: yes.
1: If you don't mind,
3: yeah.
1: We're gonna get in here. All right, say Meaty.
2: Meaty.
1: Thank you guys so much.
3: Yeah.
1: This was so special. Truly.
2: No, thank you.
1: I don't know if I can go on.
0: My love for mushrooms has been cemented. From a delicious side dish to a show-stopping main, their culinary versatility is unparalleled. And that's what makes mushrooms truly magic.

0: I'm a compost queen. I have become one with the compost.
1: I'm Sama Dada. I'm a cookbook author and recipe developer in the plant-based food scene, which is becoming more innovative every day. I'm on a mission to see how startups, restaurants, and chefs are changing the way we see and eat plants. And I can't wait to show you how to bring more delicious dishes into your kitchen.
2: Waste. From your rotten produce to your leftover takeout containers, there's a lot of it in the food system these days. A recent study found that the average U.S. household trashes about 30% of its food. That adds up to a mind-blowing $240 billion a year, literally going in the garbage. I know waste seems like a huge problem to tackle when you're just one person, and corporations need to do their part. But a few small changes can make an impact. So today, I'm all about that low-to-no-waste lifestyle. I'll be cooking with an expert in the sustainable food space, social star Max Lamana. Then, I'm headed to a restaurant that composts all of its food waste. But first, my fridge needs a little love. So, I'm headed to a low-waste grocery store, and it looks like I've got some packing to do.
0: I'm about to head out to go to Precycle, which is a zero-waste grocery store in Brooklyn. The thing about a zero-waste grocery store is that there's no packages, so I've got to come prepared. And luckily, I love being prepared. So, I'm going to start packing up.
1: Precycle was started by Katerina Bogatareva in 2018. Her goal? Eliminate wasteful plastic from food packaging. In 2019, over 140 million tons of single-use plastics were thrown out globally. While bulk bins for dried goods have existed at health food stores for many years, Katerina had a different vision. A one-stop shop with everything from flour to produce and even cleaning supplies, all without single-use packaging. Why did you decide to start Precycle?
3: Well, actually, it started with my own personal struggles to live a lower waste lifestyle. When my son was 5 years old, he was in a kindergarten and he had a sustainability lesson. So one day he came home and he said, "Mommy, do you know how long the plastic will remain in a landfill?" And at that moment, it sort of like made me realize that we have a responsibility towards future generations. So I took a very close look at my own trash at home, and I realized that a lot of the waste that I create actually comes from food shopping, whether it's the packaging or food waste itself.
0: So we can thank your son for this establishment?
3: In a way, yes.
0: You know, it feels like a really big challenge, right, for people to overhaul all of their life choices.
3: It's possible to shop with creating less waste in any store. It's just kind of seeing the right products. For example, I don't know, instead of canned beans, one can buy dry beans in a bulk store using a fabric bag, or just shopping in the perimeter of the store for unpackaged produce, or going to farmer's market.
0: And I think a lot of people get really excited when they go to a grocery store and they want to get everything, right?
3: Exactly, yeah. I think shopping for one or two meals or a couple of days in advance is the key, because we tend to buy a lot, and then with every day that product sits in your fridge is less likely you're going to use it, and that creates a lot of waste.
0: Katerina, not to brag or anything, but I came very prepared. So tell me how I get started.
3: Okay, it's very easy. So we're going to just weigh your containers so that we know what to deduct when we check you out. All right?
0: All right, let's do it.
3: Let's do it.
0: Here I go.
3: Go. And the weight is 0.97. We're going to write it with this washable marker.
0: Oh, that's edgy.
3: There we go.
0: Perfect. And then you're going to deduct this from whatever I'm putting in here.
3: Exactly.
0: Amazing. This is so easy.
1: Forgot containers? Don't worry. The store has a selection of glass jars and reusable bags.
3: So, Sama, what are you making today?
0: Honestly, what am I not making today, Katerina? But actually, I came here specifically to make a pasta.
3: Oh, wonderful. I have a really nice selection for
0: Let's
3: you.
0: Come go. This way. So this variety is amazing. Where do you source all of these amazing ingredients from?
3: So about 95% of all the products in the store are sourced locally, and about 80% hyper-locally. So this pasta is from New Jersey, and this is made in upstate New York.
0: I also loaded up on my favorite kitchen staples, like moong dal, cashews, and of course, a ton of dates. This is the only appropriate size to get some medjool dates, okay? Precycle even has extra virgin olive oil and honey on tap. Even the tofu here comes without wrapping.
2: It feels very overwhelming on where to start. Do you have a couple easy, actionable tips for somebody looking to reduce their waste?
3: Some of the simple ones are reusable water bottle, your own coffee cup if you go to a coffee shop, or just simply bringing a bag. Or if you want to challenge yourself, and maybe that's the next step, you can also look into just what waste you're creating and pick an item that you can replace or source differently that works for you. I think it's a very individual journey. There's no recipe that fits all.
0: Single-use plastics are nearly impossible to avoid at most grocery stores. But shopping at Precycle gave me a new perspective on what's possible.
2: Thank you so much.
3: Thank you.
2: So nice to meet you. And thank you for having me in.
0: It also had me wondering, how can I waste less in the kitchen? Up next, I've got a virtual cooking lesson with Max Lamana, a vegan chef known for his tasty and sustainable recipes.
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0: 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To help upgrade my low-waste game, I called on London-based chef Max Lamana. Max is a vegan social star who focuses on sustainable cooking, and I am here for it.
1: Max, it's so good to see you and chat with you. We are online Instagram friends, but not real life, and this is as close as we're going to get right now since you're in London.
2: Hopefully when we meet in real life in IRL, we could be friends as well.
1: We can be friends and we can cook in person, but for now we're cooking online. Can you talk to me about your background and also what you sort of specialize in when it comes to food?
2: Yeah, I'm a low-waste chef. I started cooking maybe about 15 years ago. My first job was in a pizza restaurant, and I've kind of just worked every single position in a restaurant. So yeah, a few years ago I started seeing the problem that we're all currently living with, because at the end of the day, it's not just food that we're wasting. It's money, it's time, it's energy, it's water, it's transportation, it's packaging. There's so much that goes into the production of food that just throwing away food doesn't make any sense.
0: In 2019, Americans threw away over 133 billion pounds of food.
2: The major culprits are typically fresh fruits and fresh vegetables and potatoes and bread. So a lot is being thrown away, but we as consumers can make small changes every day to waste less food.
0: On Instagram, Max teaches his 1 million followers easy, low-waste food tips. One in particular went pretty viral. Yes, you really can eat an entire strawberry, stems, leaves, and all.
1: Okay, I'm really excited to get cooking with you. So can you tell me what we are making today?
2: Are you ready? We are making cauliflower Alfredo. That's it. Simple, easy.
1: But
2: delicious.
1: There is a little no waste secret, because we're going to use the entire thing, right?
2: The entire thing. Nothing's going to waste, Sama. Everything. Yes. The core, the leaves, even this guy right here, the florets, everything.
0: First up, prepping our cauliflower.
2: I just have a saucepan of water behind me, and that's on a low boil right now. It doesn't get much simpler than this. You don't need to prep or cut or do anything. You just literally take the entire cauliflower, submerge it in the water for about 5 minutes until it gets fork tender. But I am going to put some salt in there. You with me, Sama?
1: I'm with you, but I'm just going to chop it up super roughly before I add it into my steaming basket.
2: You can also save your leaves, and if you wanted to, you can roast them in the oven, and they would be nice and crunchy and crispy, a little soft and tender on the inside. Without further ado, Sama, I'm ready to give this cauliflower a bath.
0: The cauliflower steams for about 5 minutes, just until fork tender. Now, onto the garlic.
2: What you can do with garlic peelings. You can actually eat the whole entire garlic peeling as well, but we won't do that here today.
1: You're not gonna demo that for me? I'm upset.
2: I won't demo that for you. I'm not gonna eat it. No, I'm not. So two things you can do. You can dehydrate the skin. Once it gets nice and dried, you can blend it into a powdery consistency, and that can be basically a powder that can go into any kind of like soups, stews, or stir fries. The other thing I like to do is that I actually keep my peelings. Yeah, I keep my peelings and we'll make a veg stock afterwards.
0: Max sauteed his garlic in olive oil for a subtle sweetness, but I'm leaving mine raw for a spicier kick.
1: So I love this recipe because the sauce is super easy. So you're literally just adding all the ingredients into a blender.
2: I'm just gonna cut right down the cauliflower.
1: My cauliflower is finally done. Ta-da! Okay, so we're both adding our cauliflower, florets, stems, leaves, all of the above.
2: I will add my garlic and pasta water.
1: Okay, so I'm gonna add my garlic in, and then I'm also going to add a little bit of my reserve pasta water, just a touch. And this will just help it blend, and also it's a nice way to not waste our pasta water. It gets everything really nice and velvety. You are using silken tofu for this recipe, right? And I'm gonna use hummus. So this is kind of a nice alternative. If you don't do soy, you can try it with hummus. If you do like soy, you can try it with tofu. So we've got options for everyone. And what do you think the tofu adds to your Alfredo, Max?
2: Tofu is adding protein, but it's also adding another layer of creaminess as well. Maybe a lighter creaminess than the hummus, but still creamy.
1: Do you have lemon in yours?
2: We have lemon.
1: Okay, so I'm going to grab my lemon.
2: Yep.
1: And I want to ask you what you do with lemon peel.
2: The peel itself has so much flavor in it. If I'm going to use the juice, I use the zest first and then use the juice. The other thing I like to do as well, if I'm not going to use my lemons in time, I blend the whole entire lemon.
1: Really?
2: With some water, and then I pour them into ice cube trays, freeze it, and next day I have frozen lemon cubes, and then I can add some, you know, sparkling water.
1: That's really nice. I'm going to try that. Half the lemon gets zested right into the blender. The rest is saved for later. We've got a lot of our elements in here, but now we're going to go in with some nutritional yeast, right? A little bit of cheesiness,
2: yes.
1: A savory flavor. All right, what
2: yeast.
1: Are you adding next?
2: I'm going to add some vegan Parmesan.
1: Nice. So this is cool because we've got the nutritional yeast for that cheesy flavor. You're using some vegan parm. And then the cauliflower, the tofu, the hummus, they all add these really nice, creamy elements, right? Mm.
2: This is my preparation dance for once it's all coming together. It's like,
1: I had some leftover veggie stock, so I poured that in for a little extra flavor.
2: I'm practicing.
1: Enough dancing. Time to get blending again.
2: I just hit the switch.

0: Oh.
1: The two creamy sauces are complete.
2: I'm ready for the pasta.
3: Do you also have some fettuccine?
2: I do. I'm using fettuccine pasta.
3: There you go.
2: Yeah.
3: Okay, so I'm going to probably add a little bit of the sauce into the pan to start, just to get it cool. Nicely coated with the pasta, and then I'll go ahead and add the pasta in there, and then I'll go ahead and add some of the rest of the sauce.
2: There are some other things you can do with the sauce because there's quite a bit of it, right?
3: Totally.
2: So what you could end up doing with the sauce is use it for soups, use it for stews, use it for even a dip. I mean, I think having a little bit of like a chip in there
3: is really good.
2: Quite nice.
3: Okay, so I'm gonna add my pasta into my little pan
1: and the rest of my sauce.
3: It's so creamy. It's like luscious. Love a saucy pasta, so I love recipes that yield a lot of sauce because I'm like, let's go, you know?
1: A gentle toss in the sauce ensures every piece of pasta is well coated.
2: I'm ready to plate up, Sama.
3: I'm ready to plate up too, Max. Okay, so I'm gonna save this pasta sauce for tomorrow, but you could also freeze it too, so that's another option.
1: Time to give this pasta a no-waste taste.
3: So we've got our pepper, we've got our lemon zest, we've got our salt. What do you want to garnish with? The lemon zest?
2: Off on the side, just on top, some lemon zest.
3: Beautiful.
2: I'm happy with the result. How's it looking on your end?
3: Delicious. You know what I think we both have in common is that our phones eat before us. Shall we grab a little photo?
2: Phones do eat before us.
3: Okay, ready?
2: I'm ready to eat. You ready to eat?
3: I'm ready, yeah. Okay, let's do it. Okay. Cheers.
2: Cheers.
3: Mmm. This is so unexpected and so good. So creamy.
2: Mmm. That's what I was just going to say. I said this is very, very creamy.
3: So what are some tips that you have, some other tips for people who are looking to reduce their waste in the kitchen and while they're cooking?
2: I think the most practical and easy thing is to cook the food you already have before going out and buying more food. Then shopping and creating a list with that shopping list. And stick to that list. Don't go off the list, buying other different bits and bobs. Like, stick to that list. But before you go there, I think find recipes that work with your schedule. Donating food is a great option, but also my favorite, compost. Composting food shows that food is going back into the earth, back into the soil to give rich nutrients to the soil, giving rich nutrients to the plants that grow our food.
3: Max, this was so much fun. And thank you for doing your work and educating and inspiring people to cook and eat no waste and low waste. It's incredible.
2: That's delicious.
3: This recipe is going to be on repeat for me.
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5: 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So you get more of today's hits. More country roads. And everything else. 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
0: And on TuneIn's classic rock hits, you'll find only the best in high-octane awesomeness. We're talking rock gods like Led Zeppelin, Kiss, AC/DC, Lynyrd Skynyrd, and so many more. 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
1: Composting is a crucial part of a low-waste lifestyle. At Papil Gustative in Santa Monica, the owners are committed to composting 100% of leftover food. They operate their own kitchen-to-compost facility, where scraps are turned into nutrient-rich mulch.
6: Let me show you around our low-waste establishment.
3: Let's do it!
1: Papil Gustative translates to taste buds in Latin. It's run by Kalen Senchak and his wife, Marina. They use simple but effective methods to cut down on waste.
6: So starting with the to-go, everything is compostable. Starting from the lids, the trays, of course, the napkins, and all the cutlery is made out of wood or out of compostable material, paper straws. Even our trash bags, if you see, is a special trash bags that are compostable as well.
1: Even the restaurant's napkins are hand-sewn from recycled jean scraps. And to avoid plastic in the kitchen, chefs use only glass bowls and containers.
3: And what happens, Kalen, to maybe the fruit or vegetables that aren't perfect when you receive them?
6: We make jams, we make pastries, and for that we actually look for fruits and vegetables that might be aesthetically blemished, right? But they are perfect. And we hate to see the farmers have to throw those away.
3: You have a really huge compost mission with this restaurant. Can you show me how that's kind of done back here as well?
6: Yes. This is our own compost, which is coffee, food, greens, eggshells, avocado peels, everything else.
3: Eggshells even?
6: Yes.
3: That's
6: of
3: amazing.
6: Course, eggshells. Eggs and coffee actually are one of the best things that you can feed the soil for plants, yes? Because of the calcium, because of all the other nutrients. So that makes your garden beautiful.
3: I am so excited and ready to try your food, Kalen. Should we get into it?
6: Absolutely. Let's try everything.
3: Let's do it.
1: Marina and Kalen are both passionate about building sustainable habits, which led them to the food industry.
3: What was your inspiration behind starting this restaurant?
7: First, we actually were inspired just to open a coffee shop. Coffees and tea, single origin, like really good quality. But then eventually people were asking us about more. They wanted food, they wanted breakfast, they wanted lunch, and we expanded gradually.
1: But Kalen and Marina are just as focused on what happens after the tables are cleared.
3: You own the composting process from start to finish, even the facility. Can you tell me about that process from start to finish?
6: We have this little property in downtown where we have another company, and we are thinking, why don't we use that, right? So we did a little research, and then it became clear that's very easy to compost if you really put your heart into it. So all you have to do is dig some holes, aerate them properly, and just mix all your compost there, and then eventually you can use it from growing crops.
3: What do you think the restaurant industry can learn from your low-waste model?
6: Well, they will learn that's actually very easy to do. You only have to commit, you only have to put a system in place, and it's going to make a great impact at the end of the day.
3: You have kids, and this mission is really important to saving our Earth, right?
6: Absolutely. We're doing for the future generation, we do it for our kids, we're doing for everybody.
7: For their kids, and yes. For all the generations, yeah.
1: The food here speaks for itself. They even have vegan croissants.
3: Yes. This makes me so happy. I like can never have croissants. It's very important for me to take a photo of everything because otherwise I'll forget, and this is the most beautiful thing I've ever seen.
1: After lunch, my leftover scraps went straight into the compost bin.
3: No food waste.
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10: Compost it up, so.
3: Cool.
1: The composting site is located about an hour from the restaurant. 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
3: What are we doing today?
10: What you need to know about composting is that there's not much to know.
3: Okay.
10: Pretty much just layering it up.
3: Once we put everything in, what happens in the process?
10: Microorganisms are going to eat the food. They're going to break it down, and pretty much it'll just disappear at all. It'll all just be wet. And we keep it wet, just a little bit of water.
3: Okay.
10: If it gets too dry, it slows everything down.
1: It's best to compost in a shady area, so Kevin dug up large pits by trees. But you can also compost in any kind of container, from a storage bin to a trash can.
3: All right, Kevin, I'm ready to compost. This is everything we're composting today, right?
10: Yep.
1: First, we made a layer of green materials, which is basically anything left over from the kitchen or garden. Think veggie scraps, coffee grinds, eggshells, and plant trimmings.
10: Dump it out. Yeah, make a mess. Yeah.
3: And then I can toss the bag in too, right?
10: That's right.
1: Then we added carbon-rich brown materials. This can include shredded paper, cardboard, twigs, and dried leaves.
3: And what do those layers do? What is the cardboard, the sticks? Why are we adding that to the compost process?
10: Because if you have all scraps and no cardboard or no carbon on top of it, it just turns into a mushy, gooey mess.
1: Then, just continue alternating with green and brown layers until the waste is all used up.
3: Okay. Woo! I'm a compost queen. I have become one with the compost.
1: Meat, dairy, and oils should only be broken down by industrial composting facilities. They can attract unwanted pests like rats and flies in a home garden. Meat can also contain harmful bacteria like salmonella, which can spread throughout a garden's edible plants.
3: How long does it take for a compost to break down, Kevin?
10: Generally, anywhere 6 months to a year. If you keep it moist, it'll be pretty much ready to go in 6-9 months.
1: Finished compost is a nutrient-rich mulch. It's a deep brown that basically looks just like dirt.
3: So what have you been growing then with the soil that you kind of can create through the composting
10: process?
3: Just
10: vegetables, mostly.
3: Okay. What kinds of vegetables?
10: Yeah.
3: Anything.
10: Peppers, tomatoes, anything that Colleen thinks he needs.